0: been flown to Darwin amid safety concerns after rioters demanded retribution following his arrest. Northern Territory Chief Minister Leah Finocchiario has said it's time for mourning, not vengeance.
1: Today is really a time of calm. Leaders, community elders have urged calm. It is a time of sorrow and a time of grieving, not a time to be venting anger.
0: Canberra Liberals have slammed the first ACT Ambulance Service quarterly report. The report revealing that stations were forced to close 42 times within the first 3 months of this year due to staffing levels. Shadow Emergency Services Minister Deborah Morris saying it's a damaging report.
2: It's a pretty confronting picture that this report has presented. And this report has come off the back of a motion that the Canberra Liberals moved in the Assembly last year when it became apparent that our paramedics were operating in very stressful and pressing circumstances.
0: In other news, advocacy group Greater Canberra is continuing its push for reforms to the Missing Middle Plan. It comes as the Legislative Assembly's Environment and Planning Committee endorsed the reforms to shake up how blocks of land are divided. Convener Howard McLean says Canberra needs more homes.
3: The reforms are intentionally largely agnostic as to the typology. There is a design guide which says how to do this in the ways that are best. But it's just to effectively allow people to live the way they want to live, including in smaller homes in existing suburbs.
0: And Commonwealth Avenue is closed in both directions this weekend as work continues to extend the light rail network from the city to Commonwealth Park. The road is closed between Parks Way and Vernon Circle and began on Friday at 8 p.m. It will reopen 5 a.m. on Monday, May 4.
4: Sports update.
0: It's a must-win game for the Brumbies tonight after back-to-back losses put the side outside the top four in fifth place. The Brumbies take on sixth place Queensland Reds tonight, looking for revenge for a home loss earlier this season. Brumbies hooker Lachlan Lonergan says they need to clean up the little things.
5: We're not far off. It's kind of our own doing. I mean, like the scoreline says we got pumped last weekend against the Canes, but the way we look at it, it's just our mistakes. Like We turned over the ball in A zone maybe like four or five times. Like if we could convert maybe three of them, it's a completely different game.
0: Staying with Canberra sport, the UC Capitals continue to strengthen their team with the addition of New Zealand tall fern Shan Rabati to the roster. Rabati joins the team after her debut WNBL campaign with the Adelaide Lightning. The versatile forward says locals can expect some exciting basketball in the upcoming season.
6: I think that the season's going to be great. I think you can get ready to see some physical basketball. I love to play physical, love to set some screens and box out. So I think we're going to have an exciting season with me being in a new team. And it's going to be lots of fun, so make sure you guys come and make lots of noise.
0: And in the AFL, Fremantle defeated the Bulldogs to send them top of the AFL ladder. That's the latest news update from the Capital Radio Newsroom.
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8: Good morning, I'm Pete Davidson with the latest Canberra traffic. Majura traffic increasing into the shops off Fairburn Avenue and Pialago Avenue. All weekend, we've got the full closure of Commonwealth Avenue in both directions between Parks Way and Vernon Circle. The Parks Way westbound off-ramp onto Commonwealth Avenue southbound remains open. Detours are in place. And in Queanbeyan, Monaro Street closed for the ongoing works there. Traffic impacts are continuing in May on Commonwealth Avenue for light rail stage 2A. 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If you see anything on the roads, call 1300 545 082.
7: 2CC weather. Alexander Watson Insulation. Canberra's cold. Your house doesn't have to be.
0: Partly cloudy today with a chance of showers in the late afternoon and evening. Top of 22. Partly cloudy and 22 tomorrow. High chance of showers in the afternoon and evening. Showers continuing on Monday morning, 18 degrees. Then partly cloudy, no rain and 18 on Tuesday. Right now it's 14 in Bonner, 14 in Reid and 13 degrees in Banks.
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15: Welcome to This Week in Canberra, where we take a look back at the week's biggest stories around town from the Capital Radio newsroom. Good morning, I'm Jeff Tyler. Let's go back to Monday, the 27th of April, and police have reported multiple arrests in separate Anzac Day incidents. James Wybrow reports.
0: Around 8:40 on Saturday, police observed an altercation between two men outside a restaurant on Lonsdale Street in Braddon. One of the men, a 25-year-old from Everett, attempted to leave when police approached but was located a short distance away and arrested. Shortly after, a 21-year-old Higgins man allegedly assaulted two employees of a licensed venue on Lonsdale Street after he was told to leave the premises. The man was restrained by security and when police arrived, he was arrested. He then allegedly spat on police while he was being transported to the ACT watch house. Finally, at about 1:40 a.m, police observed a 39-year-old city man punch two security guards on Bunda Street, restraining the man before placing him under arrest. All three men will face the ACT Magistrates Court next month. James Wybrow, Capital Radio News.
15: Also on Monday, a 43-year-old man is facing court after he allegedly endangered his young children. Tia Priest Willamott has the details.
16: Between 2023 and 2025, the 43-year-old allegedly took his children aged 3 and 9 months unrestrained on dirt bikes and in vehicles, doing burnouts and driving dangerously. It's alleged the man also allowed his 3-year-old child to play with his firearm and repeatedly failed to store it properly, leaving it unsecured near the children. He was arrested on Saturday after allegedly breaching a family violence order prohibiting him from contacting his former partner. Tia Priest-Willamott, Capital Radio News.
15: To Tuesday the 28th, and it's been revealed police set off a grenade in the Canberra Hospital Emergency Department to rescue staff trapped by a patient wielding a knife. Again, Tia Priest-Willamott has the details.
16: Last Wednesday, ACT police escorted a male patient believed to be experiencing a mental health episode to an area of the emergency department designed for patients with mental health issues. According to the Canberra Times, the patient pulled a knife, which saw a number of staff rush to the unit in response. However, due to the design of the unit, the staff were reportedly unable to leave for around 3 hours without risking coming into contact with the patient. AFP negotiators and armed tactical squad members responded and allegedly sent off a sound and flash grenade to push the patient away from staff before physically restraining him. Canberra Health Services Deputy CEO Liz Loper says they will review the incident to see if there are further measures to put in place to protect staff from harm. Tia Priest-Willamott, Capital Radio News.
15: Still on Tuesday, and today marks 30 years since the deadliest mass shooting in Australian history. Chris McCarthy reports.
17: In 1996, 35 innocent people lost their lives in the Port Arthur massacre. 23 others were wounded at the small tourist town in southeast Tasmania. Among the victims, the wife and two daughters of Walter Mikak, who was at a nearby golf tournament when shots rang out. In the days following, Walter penned an open letter to then Prime Minister John Howard, triggering fundamental reforms to Australia's firearm legislation. Those laws credited for the near elimination of mass shootings in the country since. But the anniversary comes as multiple state governments push back against a renewed gun buyback scheme flagged in the wake of the Bondi attack.
15: The Prime Minister says he will happily work with David Bratt if he's officially appointed US ambassador to our country. Anthony Albanese says he will endorse whatever decision is made by the United States government.
10: I understand that the President will put forward David Bratt as ambassador, and there's a process of confirmation that occurs through the US processes. We respect the sovereignty of countries.
15: And Australians would be asked to pay an extra cent a litre at the bowser to help secure the nation's fuel security. The opposition is proposing an $800 million plan to keep 1 billion litres of fuel and diesel on shore. This would mean we would have to double our strategic fuel reserve to at least 60 days. Shadow Assistant Minister for Energy Garth Hamilton says it's an important insurance policy.
12: We're not going to have to pretend that some magical green fairy is going to come in and introduce a way of moving things around Australia that doesn't use a lot of diesel. We believe that future is there, and we will do whatever we can to get Australia back on track to a time where we can look after ourselves again. That's what you can believe. That's what you can trust.
15: To Wednesday now, and Australia's inflation rate has jumped over the year to March, reflecting a surge in fuel prices. Federal Politics Editor Michael Packey.
18: Latest data from the Bureau of Statistics shows inflation rose from 3.7% in February to 4.6% for the year to March. The result is slightly below expectation, given it also takes into account the conflict in the Middle East, which has sent oil prices soaring, pushing up the cost of petrol and diesel, and that having a flow-on effect to the price of other goods and services. Underlying inflation, which is what the Reserve Bank looks at when considering interest rate movements, was steady at 3.3%, but this is still at the high end of its target band. Beyond transport, the numbers show housing was up and electricity prices surged 25%. In Canberra, Michael Packey, Nine News.
15: Still on Wednesday, and one of Canberra's oldest public housing sites is set to be demolished to make way for 30 new homes. Tia Priest-Willamott has the details.
16: Built in the 1950s and known as Minimbar Court, the 10-unit complex has remained empty for years after it was deemed unsuitable to live in. In 2024, Housing ACT submitted a development application to redevelop the site into a modern public housing complex. Demolition of the former complex has been confirmed to start soon, with construction expected to be finished by the end of next year. The 3,000 square metre development will include three buildings with one, two and three bedroom units. The project is part of the 85 homes the local government is delivering with support from Housing Australia. Tia Priest-Willamott, Capital Radio News.
15: And the Prime Minister has confirmed the government will not raise taxes on gas exporters in next month's budget. Speaking at a mining conference in Perth, Mr Albanese said Australia's LNG exports are directly linked to the nation's fuel security.
10: In the middle of a global fuel crisis is the worst possible time to jeopardise these relationships or the investment that underpins them. That is why I can confirm that the budget will not undermine existing contracts on gas exports.
15: Still to come this morning on This Week in Canberra, we'll turn our attention to Thursday of this week, and a body has been found during the search for a missing five-year-old girl in Alice Springs. And on Friday, officials in the Northern Territory say while people are angry and grieving, they are hoping the riots in Alice Springs are an isolated incident.
9: Amber presents the case for living better, indoors and out.
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15: Welcome back to This Week in Canberra and recapping last week's big stories. On Thursday, a body has been found during the search for a missing five-year-old girl in Alice Springs. The grim discovery made about 5 kilometres from the property she was abducted from over the weekend. Assistant Commissioner Peter Malley says attention turns to tracking down a recently released prisoner.
25: The focus right now is to locate Jefferson Lewis. I say to the family of Jefferson Lewis that we believe he's murdered this child. Do not assist him. Get him to the police station and we'll look after him. And I say to Jefferson Lewis, we're coming for you.
15: Still on Thursday, and the Prime Minister is calling on the states and territories to help implement a national gun buyback scheme. It's among 14 recommendations made in the interim report into the Bondi Beach terrorist attack. The report has been tabled as the Royal Commission into Anti-Semitism holds its first public hearings from Monday. Anthony Albanese says the gun buyback is important to help avoid another mass casualty incident.
26: That we should progress with nationally consistent gun reform. I certainly hope that that occurs and would continue to engage constructively with state and territory governments.
15: 175 kilograms of loose tobacco, more than 1,600 vaping devices and over 450,000 illicit cigarettes have been seized in the ACT as part of the Border Force-led Illicit Tobacco National Disruption Group. The operation brings together 29 state and federal agencies to target illegal supply chains. ACT Commissioner for Fair Trading Josh Reinhart says the operation, which hit 6 retail stores, was aimed at disrupting the supply.
27: The focus of last week was to interrupt the supply and to take the illicit and illegal tobacco, take the product out, and to confiscate it, which is intended to interrupt the supply. And then we'll undertake further consideration of other activities.
15: And meth and cocaine use in the territory has surged towards record highs. According to the latest wastewater analysis by the Australian Criminal Intelligence Commission, T. Priest Willamott reports.
16: The latest analysis revealed meth consumption in Australia reached the highest levels recorded since the program started in 2016, with both capital cities and regional areas exceeding all previous annual averages. Here in Canberra, there was a 30% increase in consumption. Meanwhile, rates of cocaine use in the territory soared by 21%, with Canberra consuming 10 doses per 1,000 people on an average day. There was, however, a decrease in consumption of heroin in the ACT, falling by 15%, the only jurisdiction in the entire country to record a reduction in use. Tia Priest-Willamott, Capital Radio News.
15: In sport, the PNG Chiefs are hailing the signing of Jerome Luai as a game-changer for the expansion club. General Manager of Football Michael Chamis says it will help attract more top-tier talent and ease concerns around safety in Port Moresby.
28: It sends a message to other players who are looking at joining that this isn't, you're not coming for a holiday. You know, we are here to win and we're serious about that. So that's the message that Jerome sends to everyone else in the NRL. And our phones have rung hot, and I'm sure the agents are, and whether it's genuine or not, like, Jerome will attract people.
15: Chamis also confirming that discussions are ongoing with South Sydney star Alex Johnson. Another story on Thursday, the PNG Chiefs hope to confirm the signing of record-breaking Rabbitohs winger Alex Johnston in the coming days. Again, General Manager of Football Michael Chamis says a deal is in the final stages.
28: We've been in conversations with Alex for a little while now. Those conversations are ongoing. We haven't issued a contract, we haven't signed a contract, but we made it clear from the outset that we see him playing a pivotal role at the club, so we're hoping that we can do something with him in the coming days.
15: Meantime, the Raiders continue preparations ahead of their Saturday afternoon clash with the Titans on the Gold Coast. The Blues are expecting a fast track tonight in Newcastle for the Women's State of Origin opener. Queensland, a new look team, sporting three debutantes for the clash. New South Wales coach John Strange tipping the conditions will suit both teams.
2: Because they've got strike, as do we. So I think the main winner there will be, the game of rugby league and the spectators that are going to turn up, because I think they're going to see a really exciting game of footy.
15: And the Champions League semi-final between Arsenal and Atletico Madrid will head back to the Emirates All Square. Both teams scored from the penalty spot in Madrid to draw 1-1 in the opening leg. To Friday now, and officials in the Northern Territory say while people are angry and grieving, they are hoping the riots in Alice Springs are an isolated incident. Tensions boiled over in the hours following confirmation a five-year-old girl had been found dead. An angry crowd gathered outside Alice Springs Hospital demanding police hand over a man who is suspected of killing the girl. He has now been released from treatment into the custody of police. Northern Territory Chief Minister Leah Finocchiaro says they are hoping there will not be a repeat of last night's scenes after days of working together.
3: We've seen this town come together like never before. Hundreds of people walking shoulder to shoulder through the long buffalo grass, through the bush, to make sure we left no stone unturned. And I don't want last night to take away from that extraordinary effort that we have seen.
15: Still on Friday, and every member of the Legislative Assembly Environment and Planning Committee has endorsed the missing middle housing reforms. The reforms will legalise townhouses, terraces, low-rise apartments and other forms of medium-density housing throughout Canberra. The news has been welcomed from various figures in the community. Tia Priest-Willamott reports.
16: Community organisation Greater Canberra have now called on the government to finalise its response and present the final version of the plan amendments as soon as possible. They also welcomed the committee's various recommendations towards continuous monitoring, evaluation and improvement of the reforms. ACT Greens Deputy Leader Joe Clay, meanwhile, says they've been long advocating for an increase in density and the establishment of an urban growth boundary in the Territory, and they're pleased to see the government adopt them in principle. Ms Clay says the 18 recommendations tabled prove it's possible to build more homes in existing suburbs while protecting the environment. From the Liberals, Peter Kane MLA emphasised that the government now needs to focus on other practical barriers to missing middle feasibility. Tia Priest-Willamott, Capital Radio News.
15: And in sport, the Canberra Raiders continue preparations ahead of tomorrow's clash with the Titans, knowing Ethan Strange has been ruled out, failing to overcome injury. Head coach Ricky Stewart says they've made the right decision.
4: He probably wasn't real close. and it was probably the decision I wanted to hear, because with him, you know, he was pretty dodgy on it. He was bobbling around. And
15: kickoff is at 3 p.m. And that's a wrap this week in Canberra. I'm Jeff Tyler. Thanks for joining us for a look back at the week's biggest stories. Have a great weekend.
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12: It's 17 degrees outside, going for a partly cloudy top of 22 today. Slight chance of a shower most likely tonight, according to the Bureau. Now, Alex Zaharoff-Royt will be joining us very, very shortly in the studio. He's, of course, the editor of techadvice.life. But I mentioned in the last hour, another one of the famous birthdays for today, the 2nd of May, is Lou Gramm, 76 today, US singer, former lead vocalist with Foreigner. This was his biggest solo hit, Midnight Blue, on 2CC.

0: Midnight Blue, Lou Graham on 2CC on this Saturday morning. Welcome back to the Canberra Weekender. Now time to get some news headlines in studio with James Wybrow. Good morning, James.
1: Good morning, Joe. The family of five-year-old Kumanjai Little Baby is pleading for an end to the violence in Alice Springs. The Canberra Liberals have published parliamentary answers given by the ACT government about the lifespan of GIO Stadium, and Canberrans can still register for the MS Walk, Run and Roll, which is taking place in Acton tomorrow. In sport, the Canberra Raiders have been dealt a selection nightmare ahead of their clash with the Titans. I'll have the full bulletin at 11.
0: We will certainly hear that, James. Thank you very much, and we'll let you get back to work. Okay, we'll take a break at 28 minutes to 11, and we'll be back with Alex Zaharoff-Royd after that for our tech segment. If you've got a call, a tech-related question, give us a call, 6255 1206, and you can have a chat to Alex after the break.
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0: Editor of TechAdvice.life, Alex Zaharoff-Royd, joins us in studio. Very good morning to you, Alex.
15: Good morning, Joe.
0: Now, give us a call if you've got a tech-related question, 6255 1206, and Alex will do his best to answer it for you. But let's jump into today's topics firstly, Alex. In 2025, Aussies lost $2.2 billion to card fraud. It's a hell of a lot of money, isn't it?
15: Yeah, it's being sucked out of your wallets, your bank accounts.
0: Yeah.
15: Sometimes the money can be sucked out of your cards without your card even leaving your wallet. So how does that happen?
0: Which is really worrying. So, I mean, people really should think about the best ways to, I guess, inoculate yourself you know, look after yourself in this regard. So what do you think, Alex?
15: Sure. Well, I mean, one of the things that happens is card skimming. So this is where you might go to an ATM at a service station or somewhere that's not sort of outside necessarily a bank. And what you can now buy are these skins. These skins sit over the top of the ATM interface where you have the panel to type in your PIN code and where you type in the amount of money you want. And at the top, they can have a camera. I mean, there's a camera there anyway, but they can put their own camera in front of the camera to see what PIN code it is you're typing when you know, type in the numbers. And what they're doing by skimming the card is they're copying the information on the magnetic strip on the back.
0: Yeah.
15: And then they can clone that card to another card and go and make withdrawals. Now, that is obviously something that requires you to be physically somewhere that has one of these skins put on. The skin has to be put on in a way that doesn't capture the attention of, you know, the service station owner or whoever else.
0: Yeah.
15: But it does happen.
0: It still happens.
15: And one of the ways of getting around that is using the tap and go. If your ATM machine lets you tap the card to log in to then put in your details, that's a better way. But you can also buy these RFID and NFC blockers that you can put either your card into a sleeve, or you can have this card, which looks like a credit card, but it's got the blocker inside. It sits in your wallet and protects all your cards from people who might walk by you on a busy street with a briefcase or a handbag that has a phone inside that can skim this information.
0: And that's fine for that instance, if they walk past you.
15: Yeah.
0: But if you get your card out, it's still not going to protect you, is it?
15: No, but I mean, normally someone sort of has to be... their bag has to be next to your bag when you're in a lift or going up an escalator
0: together.
15: Normally, if you're just waving it out at a shop to pay for something, it's not an opportunity to skim. But, you know, you don't want the person to take your card away to a back room. They could be skimming it in a back room. You know, you want them to bring the payment machine to you. But this is also where, like, I'm very reticent to actually use my card on a tap-and-go machine. I've had it skimmed in Hong Kong at a 7-Eleven. I got a call shortly thereafter. It's happened to me more than once where... for some reason, I mean, I know I should use my Apple Pay on my phone or my Google Pay or Samsung Pay because that is protected, because there's a 16-digit character that is generated that is only good for that one session. So if somebody steals that 16-digit number, they're not getting access to my real numbers. And then, you know, what happens is the bank calls me and says, well, we've detected fraud. The little amount of money was taken out. We've caught it. What we're going to do is we're going to send you a new card. Your current card won't be able to be used, but, and it's like, you know, well, I'm overseas, I need my card, what do I do? They said, well, no, we're not going to switch off your access to Apple Pay. So you still have that through your phone or your watch, but the physical card itself, it's going to be switched off. And this is also useful to know if you lose your card. You can actually go into the app on your phone and block the card, stop it from being used, whilst maintaining your Apple Pay or, you know, Samsung or Google Pay ability to pay with the phone.
0: Mm.
15: 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It costs extra, but have all of your mail redirected to a post office box, whether it's from Australia Post or there's another service called Mailboxes Everything. There's a few of them in Canberra. And those guys can receive parcels. But these days, Australia Post can receive parcels for you too. Even if you don't have even if a courier doesn't want to deliver to a PA box, Australia Post will give you a physical address.
0: Mm.
15: So there's lots of ways. And check your banking statements. Pay with PayPal. You know, if the bank doesn't call you, check the statements yourself. If anything is not right, you call the bank straight away and they can help you. 3 out of 4 of these things are paid back. It's not 100% for some reason, but usually you'll get your money back from this sort of fraud. And if you pay by a credit card over debit card, then it's coming out of the credit card company's money, not yours. You have to pay it back. So they've got stronger protections. So it's good not to be blasé about credit card and banking and debit card payments, because $2 billion a year is defrauded from Australians.
0: Yes, good advice, Alex. Now we're going to go to the phones. Ahmed has called in on 6255 1206. Good morning, Ahmed.
14: Good morning. How are you guys?
0: Excellent, mate.
15: Yeah,
0: what would you like to ask Alex?
14: There is a new internet provider now. I noticed that they built in a new tool in their portal.
15: So this is the Neptune internet provider.
14: Yeah, the Neptune. So I noticed, like, if you got kids and you care about parental control, DNS filtering, you want to block some content you don't want your kids to access, this internet provider giving it to you for free. Because if you want to buy some routers, they will charge you a subscription for that.
15: Yeah, and I mean, I remember since the earliest days of the internet, there was NetNanny software. I mean, even Microsoft in Windows has sort of parental controls. You can get them in Android and iPhone.

0: antivirus, or my anti-malware protection as well too, right?
1: Yeah, I did block the malware. I had spoken to them and they helped me to turn on 6-7 options. And then all this stuff blocks, I feel like very good. My kids cannot access any of that.
0: Peace of mind. So what plan are you on? What are you paying per month?
1: I'm on the 1,000 down, 100 up. I'm paying 105 a month. And they're giving me extra 2 VPN to America and static IP and the atmosphere DNS filtering, which is the one we spoke about now, the blocking stuff, and it will make it works for parental control.
0: So that's a gigabyte down, 1,000 megabits down, and 100 megabits up for $105.
1: Yes.
0: Yeah, because I'm with Infinite Networks, which is the old Transact, TPG, VDSL. It's not fiber. Yours is fiber to the house, right?
1: Yes.
0: Yeah, and you could upgrade to 2 gigabits if you wanted to.
1: Yeah, you can get the 2 gig, the new one, 2 gig, 200 up, 2,000 down, 500 up. But I don't need that speed.
0: No.
1: But I'm very impressed with the parental control. It's very amazing. As soon as you turn it off, you have to make sure you are using their DNS, automated DNS in your router. And nothing works, doesn't load until you become on VPN.
0: Right.
1: So if anyone wants to make sure the internet is safe to his kids, you can sign up to this new internet provider. You have it for free in the portal.
0: Yeah, well, that's pretty good because, I mean, you're having to pay more. I'm paying $80 a month. I'm supposed to be on a 1 gigabit plan, but because I'm 205 meters away from the pole, which is like, you know, it's about, you got to be less than 200 meters away to get the full gigabit. I know that Rod Henshaw is getting like 900 megabits at his place on a similar program. I'm only getting 200 to 300, which is better than what I was getting before. But we've got choice in Canberra, which is good. But look, Ahmed, thank you so much for calling. That's you know, good for parents to know, and it's good to know that the ISPs, the internet providers, are really competing.
2: All right. Thank you, Ahmed. Thanks for the call, mate. Terrific stuff. We might move on now, Alex. And this is something that people would be noticing if they've got the Samsung S24, S25. After applying the latest April update, there seems to be a lot less battery life. What's the issue here, Alex?
0: Well, I mean, normally I'm always telling people to update their devices, update your operating system,
2: yeah,
0: update your apps, because if you don't, you can be caught out by people who are trying to take advantage of those vulnerabilities, because the way to exploit it is known. And in fact, over the weekend, a lot of websites went down because there was a thing called a cPanel bug. cPanel is like the operating system behind the website. And there was a 0 day. And so, you know, people have been waking up to their website no longer working. But in this case, Galaxy S24 and S25 users who put the April patch noticed that their phones are getting hot and they're going down 30 to 50% in battery life after just a few hours. And they're not doing anything different to before. So there was effectively 47 security updates. There were a bunch of things they fixed, but somehow a new bug was introduced. And as of our discussion, there is no fix yet, but no doubt Samsung is working very hard to get the fix ready, because, you know, if you thought, wow, my phone battery is going really flat, is my battery dying? What's going on? And, you know, it wasn't you. You weren't being gaslit. It was for real.
2: Yeah.
0: So, you know, wait for the update. I would still err on the side of caution of putting updates, but sometimes these things happen.
2: All right. Okay. So there you go. It's a bit of a curly one, that one, for Samsung. All right. We'll take a break, Alex. We're going to come back. And we'll continue with the conversation. We've got Alex Zaharoff-Reut in studio, editor of techadvice.life. Give us a call if you've got a tech-related question, 62551206.
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3: Welcome back to the program. 13 minutes to 11 o'clock. We're joined in studio by Alex Zaharoff-Royt, editor of techadvice.life, for our weekly tech segment. Now, I've never heard of anyone doing this, Alex, but people who find their phones overheating have decided that dunking them into water to cool it down is a good way to go. This is not a good way to go.
4: No, it's not. I was just surfing Google News and looking around for interesting stories to talk about, and I saw that whistle out from a guy I know called Fergus Halliday. I think he's the editor. His article says, please don't dunk your IP68 phone, which is the measure of dust and waterproofness. Please don't dunk that phone into water to cool it down. Overheating is temporary, he says, but water damage is forever. And, you know, people are leaving their phones in the car, on the dashboard. I mean, heat is the enemy of batteries. If you I think 5 or 6 years ago, there was somebody who left their phone on under some towels in the back seat of a car, and it caught a light. Now, that's very rare to happen, but it can happen. Mm. So, you know, the official recommendation is that the phone should be used between 0 degrees and 35 degrees, but shouldn't be left alone when it's colder than 20 degrees or warmer than 45. Now, in Canberra, we're lucky to never get as low as minus 20, although I have experienced minus 20 in Moscow. Back in 2010, I was invited to a conference. And you know, your phone can obviously get much hotter than 45 degrees in the summer. I mean, we see what happens when kids are left in the car.
3: Yeah.
4: But yes, having the brainwave to stick your phone into some cold water is not a good idea because, A, the waterproof nature of the seals is not permanent. It can change. I guess extreme temperatures can make the seal expand or shrink. And I remember hearing about somebody who tried to put their e-scooter the battery was exploding and, you know, emitting this gas. They tried to put it either in the bathroom or in the freezer or in something, and they ended up dying. So, I mean, you know, you've got to be very careful with batteries. We will solve this problem in a decade. We'll have different battery chemistries that won't – you could put a nail through them, they won't explode. But that's not 2026, but there's still a problem. So definitely, yes, do not get the idea. Putting it in front of a fan is better. Taking it out of its case, turning the phone off. But if you're putting it in your freezer or putting it in cold water, is likely going to create more problems than it solves, according to Fergus on whistleout.com.
3: All right, well, it won't be anything I'll be trying soon, so there you go. Probably not you either, Alex.
4: No.
3: Now, Microsoft has rolled out an Xbox games mode for Windows 11 PCs at the same time that Xbox console sales have reportedly dropped 33%. What's going on here?
4: Yeah, so Microsoft has long had some sort of an Xbox mode on PCs, but this is a dedicated mode for Windows 11 PCs, including laptops, desktops, tablets, and also those handheld consoles that look like the Nintendo Switch, but they're running Windows. And so what this mode does is make it easier to jump into games. They say it adds another way to enjoy games on your PC with a controller-optimized full-screen experience. So often you've got those little Xbox and, you know, PlayStation Bluetooth controllers. So this mode makes your PC feel like an Xbox. And look, Microsoft's Xbox is due for a refresh. I mean, Sony PlayStation is beating them. The previous guy, Phil, I think Spector is his name, he was at Microsoft for 28 years, and he left earlier this year. And to some controversy, they put in a lady who's been doing lots of work in AI at Microsoft for many years. But, I mean, she's not a gamer. She doesn't, you know, she's not famed as a gamer. And when she put out various tweets that tried to show her prowess as a gamer, people said, well, it's impossible for you to have achieved all those achievements in the short time you're claiming to have done it. And she's like, oh no, this is my entire family. And so, you know, the spotlight is on. Can this lady who's got no experience in games actually save the gaming division and be the chief of one of the world's biggest gaming companies? It's nice that you can turn your Windows 11 PC into this Xbox experience. But the next Xbox is coming next year, and that's going to be more of a PC and a games console all in one. And yeah, now the next thing I wanted to talk about was the Mac Mini and it's out of stock.
3: Okay.
4: So, yeah. So if you're thinking of buying a Mac Mini, you now have to wait months before one is delivered. So why have they become so popular that they're selling out? Well, the reason is because, see, Apple is behind on AI. They did a $1 billion deal, US billion dollars, to get Gemini, the brains of Google's AI system. In fact, today I read there's a big rumor that Apple is set to buy somebody, you know, in AI to try and buy their way back to the top.
3: Right.
4: But, you know, iPhones are the best place to run ChatGPT and Claude. And now that people are using AI agents on their computers to get their AI agents to do things, to make calls to people, to book, write things on LinkedIn or X, to go through their email and triage them, to, you know, write content for them. I mean, they're directing it as to what to do. But the AI agent called OpenClaw, and there's other ones that are out there, Perplexity Computer. There's other ones you can use. You can get it to do a whole bunch of tasks. You can leave, you can go and do other work. You can talk to your computer using your phone like a chat interface. Hey, how's it going with that project I gave you? Oh, by the way, can you add this to it? And so that's got dangers. People have discovered that, you know, giving it access to your email and the system makes a decision and wipes your email out, you know, it can be a bad thing. Make sure you have backups of everything. But unexpectedly, the Mac Mini with like 32 gig of RAM and the Mac Studio, the more powerful version, they've become the way that all these people want to run this OpenClaw. Macs are very fast, they're easy to use. Yeah, and that it's gone nuts. So if you try and order a Mac Mini with significant RAM, you know, you want 96 gig, 128 gig, you have to wait months. Mm. So Apple is, funnily enough, although they're behind in AI, they're the most popular computer to run AI on, leading to these big shortages. And the cost of AI pushing the price of memory up is what's causing the problem. You know, all the data centers want the AI chips and the solid state drives for the hard disks. And so that's making all the other companies wait. I mean, PCs are being used for this as well, but Apple has just gone gangbusters. And it just shows that this AI stuff is real. People are using it for real work, to make real money, to do online trading, to do the arbitrage. Someone's selling a share at this price, someone's buying at that price. The AI can see that there's a money to be made there. So people are really using it, and it's leading to these major shortages. It's like during COVID, you know, but in this case, it's a shortage for a good thing, because people want this. Nobody wanted COVID. They wanted toilet paper. Now they want Mac Minis.
3: Well, that's showing that AI is really now forcing market changes on its own for hardware.
4: Yeah, absolutely.
3: That's what's happening here.
4: And look, by the end of this decade, if not sooner, and we'll see a big amount of movement on this when Apple launches its Worldwide Developer Conference in the next couple of months, but you'll be talking to your phone, telling it what you want it to do, getting it to do things in a natural user interface, just like on Star Trek when they talk to the computer.
3: Yeah.
4: Like, we can do it now, but it'll be so natural. And we'll wonder, why did we ever type and tap and swipe? I mean, the next thing will be thinking into your phone. You'll just think into your phone. And that's going to be causing problems. Is someone going to be spying on what I'm thinking to my phone?
3: Probably. I must say, it's still not a natural thing for me. I'm only just really working out how to use Copilot to assist me day to day, right?
4: Yeah.
3: I'm only just thinking, oh, well, maybe I should throw something in there, expand on an idea, you know, or whatever.
4: People are doing the same thing as you, and they're getting quick wins. They're getting like, wow, that's a really good set of ideas. Well, I didn't think of it like that. Hey, what if I ask the AI to give me 20 headline ideas, 4 different angles and 6 conclusions, right? You just say it, and then it shows you, and you think, well, I could mix 2 and 17 together to have a So people are realizing, if I have this assistant that can help me, and it's given me good advice and good ideas. I mean, I'm still the final arbiter. I'm the decision maker. I'm the orchestrator. But it's like having an assistant that, you know, needs training like any assistant, but it's giving me real results. And the world is waking up to this. All the tech companies are waking up to it. And people are going, well, I want those benefits too. And instead of just having a chat with, you know, typing things in like Google, you can get it to do 20 things for you at once. And people are going, well, how do I do that?
3: Yeah.
4: And I see it in my own work. The articles I write co-create with AI, they're so much better. The interviews that I do, I save the transcript and I tell the AI what I want, how I want the article to be about based on my interview, and the results are just stunning.
3: Just very quickly, Josh, our producer, is saying one thing about Google's AI.
4: Yeah.
3: When you generate an image, it looks great initially, but as you make changes, the quality decays. Well, look, I guess it's going to improve as, you know, as time goes on.
4: Gemini Nano Banana 2 was the top, but ChatGPT now has Images 2.0, which has gone past Google. So it's everyone's always updating it. With ChatGPT, if you've got a good image, like save that image that onto your computer, open a new session with Gemini, upload the image and say, hey, on this image, I want these changes. Don't if you guys start going through multiple changes and multiple chats, it can degrade. So you save it, you start again with a new chat, and usually you find that's better.
3: Yep, all right, plenty of... look, it's already doing a huge job for us, but it's only going to get better and better.
4: Yeah, this is just the beginning.
3: It is. Alex, thank you very much for coming in.
4: Next week I'll be on a plane, so I'll have one of my colleagues fill in for me. They may not be able to answer all the questions, but I'll have great things and to talk about, and they can always send the questions to me afterwards. But, yes, I'll see you again in a week or two live.
3: Okay, terrific. Alex Zaharoff-Royd, editor of TechAdvice.life, thank you very much. 11 o'clock news is coming up next. Then Neil Hermes talking ornithology on 2CC.
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8: Heading for a top of 22 degrees in Canberra. Partly cloudy, the chance of rain this evening. From the Capital Radio Newsroom, good morning, I'm James Wybrow. The family of five-year-old Kumanjai Little Baby is pleading for an end to the violence in Alice Springs. Her accused murderer, Jefferson Lewis, remains in custody after he was allegedly beaten by vigilantes and later protected by officers during a hospital siege. Formal charges are expected to be laid today, while community leaders are urging locals to channel their grief into supporting the family rather than further unrest. Locally, a truck driver accused of causing a fatal motorcycle crash in North Canberra has been found guilty of negligent driving, but cleared of the more serious charge of culpable driving causing death. Jeff Tyler with the details.
9: After less than a day of deliberation, the ACT Supreme Court jury has found that Sean Joshua Walton was negligent when his truck fatally collided with motorcyclist Craig O'Neill in Holt on the afternoon of June 18, 2024. Walton was found not guilty of the more serious charge of culpable driving causing death. A date will now be set for sentencing before Acting Justice Peter Berman. Jeff Tyler, Capital Radio News.
8: The Canberra Liberals have published parliamentary answers given by the ACT government about the lifespan of GIO Stadium. The opposition claim the answers revealed the figure isn't backed by any disclosed engineering assessment. Shadow Minister Peter Kane claims the Chief Minister is relying on information given in a report that doesn't predict remaining useful life for the stadium.
10: And so what we really do need is an independent assessment of the stadium's life. Not just how long it can be maintained and in what state, but is it fit for purpose going forward and for how long?
8: Overseas, US President Donald Trump claims hostilities with Iran have terminated as a congressional deadline for war powers looms. His administration argues the week-long ceasefire has reset the clock on the conflict, allowing the US to maintain its military presence in Iran without the need for legislative approval. And ESA is advising Canberrans to avoid the Mitchell area after a cardboard fire on Ballyhoo Circuit. The fire is under control and there is no threat to the community, but there is still smoke in the area. Those closed should close doors and windows and remain indoors, while individuals with respiratory conditions should take additional care.
1: Sports update.
8: The Canberra Raiders have been dealt a selection nightmare ahead of their clash with the Titans this afternoon. Ethan Strange has been ruled out with injury and joins a growing list of players in the casualty ward. However, coach Ricky Stewart is praising the squad's depth ahead of Dane Laurie making his club debut.
11: We certainly won't run short of hookers. So if a hooker gets injured, I'll certainly have a replacement there. We've got three of them on there now. So utility value is important, and Dane brings that. As I say, we'll get another session and see where it lands.
8: Staying with NRL, the addition of the PNG Chiefs is ruffling feathers among legacy clubs. Jack Hahn explains why.
12: A former boss of the Tigers NRL club has blasted PNG's tax-free deal for players that sign up to the Chiefs. Shane Richardson labelling it a complete and utter rort and a way to cheat the salary cap by 48%. And there's a long list of players lining up to take advantage of the lucrative tax-free salaries. There's concerns the tax benefits will also make it harder for Perth to attract players for the Bears.
8: Overnight, the Storm went down to the Dolphins 28-10 in Brisbane, while the North Queensland Cowboys defeated the Bulldogs 28-12. Later today, the Eels play the Warriors and the Roosters host the Broncos. That's the latest news update from the Capital Radio Newsroom.
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13: Good morning, I'm Pete Davidson with the latest Canberra traffic. A hazard reduction burn on today, Springbank Island on Lake Burley Griffin might create some smoke issues around Parkes Way. All weekend, the full closure of Commonwealth Avenue in both directions between Parkes Way and Vernon Circle. And at Hume, works on the Monero Highway on the Lanyon Drive interchange. You've got portable lights in the northbound lane. 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
7: 2CC weather. Alexander Watson Insulation. Canberra's cold. Your house doesn't have to be.
8: Partly cloudy today with a chance of showers in the late afternoon and evening. Top of 22. Partly cloudy and 22 tomorrow. High chance of showers in the afternoon and evening. Showers continuing on Monday morning, 18 degrees. Then partly cloudy, no rain and 18 on Tuesday. Right now it's 17 in Casey, 17 in Ainslie and 18 degrees in Gowrie.
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18: G'day, good morning. Welcome back. Final hour of the program. 7.5 minutes after 11. Joe Prevedello with you through until noon today. Partly cloudy day, top of 22 degrees. Slight chance of a shower tonight. It's 18 outside on the Canberra gauge right now. and 19 in Tuggeranong. And in the very small event that you're on the top of Mount Janini as we speak, it's 13 degrees up there.
7: On the Canberra Weekender, Ornithology with Neil Humes.
18: He joins us every week to talk local birding. Very good morning to you, Neil. How are you?
19: Good morning, Joe. And yes, no, I'm not on the top of Mount Janini, but I did appreciate the weather forecast for that spot.
18: Well, I know it's one of your favourite spots, so I thought I'd better mention it for
19: Thank
18: you.
19: Thank you.
18: Now, look, excellent conditions for birding, but I'm interested in this strange record of the Asiatic starling in Canberra. What's happening here?
19: Yeah, look, there's been a report of an Asiatic starling in Canberra. Now, you know my book, Joe, Photographic Guide to the Birds of Canberra.
18: Yes.
19: And in that book, I list 320 species that occur in the highlands. And I did not list the starling because it had never... This is not the common starling we have in Canberra, but this is a native starling from North Queensland. I didn't list that bird because it had never been recorded south of Brisbane. Now, if this bird... they can be a little difficult to tell from other things, and I'm assuming that the identification is correct, but if it's correct, it's a remarkable sighting well out of range.
18: Is this also known as the Asian glossy starling, or is that a different species?
19: Yeah, it's in that same group, yes.
18: Okay.
19: So, but as I say, they only occur... The records occur down as far as Brisbane. Sometimes what happens is species do get misidentified by people, and I'm a bit surprised that only one of them has been seen, because normally they're a flocking bird too. So, look, I'd like to actually see the record, but it has been reported, and if it's true, well, it's just another example of what an old birding friend of mine used to say, you know, birds have got wings, they can fly, they do turn up in strange places.
18: Well, that seems to be terribly out of range.
19: It is.
18: I mean, when you say that there's a report, I mean, is there a picture, or is it just a...
19: Yeah, no, I'm not sure there was a picture, but, you know, it's been reported into one of the bird chat line, bird record lines. So, Look, I'm just mentioning it in case it turns up somewhere else and someone's wondering what it might be.
18: Well, you never know. That's the Asiatic starling, or the Asian... Yeah. Glossy starling.
19: Now, starling, yeah.
18: Okay, now you wanted to talk about the relationship between birds and platypus this week.
19: Yeah, so a friend of mine, Jeffrey Baker, Jeffrey Dabb, did a bit of an online search and put the words platypus and birds together to find out all the records that he could find that link those two. And, of course, one of the things that turned out is that the species of birds that will actually eat or attack platypus... And three species that came up were wedge-tailed eagles, little eagles, and whistling eagles. And you can imagine any one of those three species could attack and potentially eat a platypus. So platypus do have predators that affect them. But the other interesting observation that came up was that there was a record of an Asia kingfisher that was sitting on a branch above a platypus and watching where the platypus was going, to try and have it stirring up food for it, and then the kingfisher was using the platypus to find its food. So interesting reactions between interactions between platypus and some species of birds.
18: That is interesting. Excuse me. You know, when you think about platypus coming to the surface, they're only there, I guess, for a matter of seconds. Though the bird, you know, if there was a bird of prey, they'd be waiting. They'd know when to strike. Gee, it'd be an amazing thing to see. A bird of prey swooping in and capturing.
19: Well, you know, they can catch fish, so yeah. And fish are on the surface all the time, so or near the surface all the time. So it is a skill that some species of birds, particularly seagulls and ospreys, have. So it hadn't occurred to me that would be a potential threat to a platypus. But yes, in the appropriate stream and the appropriate area where the platypus are coming up, they come up maybe every, you know, minute or 90 seconds. So. Opportunity there for a bird.
18: There you go. Now, we answer the big questions on this program.
19: And, we do, Joe, we do.
18: This is one of the biggest ones out there. Is the roadrunner really a bird?
19: Well, it's even a bigger question than that, Joe. Is the roadrunner a bird, and can it outstrip a coyote?
18: Right.
19: Now, it is, look, the Roadrunner is in fact a bird. It's famous for that cartoon that many of us have seen. Mm. It's a cuckoo that occurs in southern parts of the United States and Mexico in dry country. It's a large bird that spends its time on the ground, big long tail, long curved beak. tends to eat things like insects and small reptiles, small snakes, etc. But yes, the roadrunner is actually a bird species. In fact, there's two species of roadrunners, and they occur in southern United States.
18: Okay, wow. There you go. Now, I have to
19: before you go, Joe, then the question is, the bigger question is, can they outrun a coyote?
18: Well, can they?
19: And I've done some research on this. Coyotes can max out at 64 kilometres an hour, and roadrunners can only get to 30.
18: Right.
19: So, sadly, in all those cartoons we've seen where the roadrunner outfoxes the coyote, it's not true.
18: How high would a roadrunner be?
19: Are they
18: about the same size as a bushstone curlew?
19: No, they're not that big.
18: Not that big.
19: No, they're about maybe the body size maybe of a currawong, something like that, but with a long tail. And they do run quite fast along the edges of the road, so the cartoon character is based on some truth. The other thing is that it doesn't go meep-meep like they do in the cartoon. It has a funny sort of pigeon-like call. So, look, Disney got it right to a degree, but, at least it made the Roadrunner famous.
18: Yes, okay. Now, before you go, I did want to raise the point about blue-eyed honey eaters. We spoke about this a few weeks ago.
19: Blue-faced
18: honey eaters.
19: Yep.
18: I think somebody raised this a couple of weeks ago when you were on, and they said they saw one in Canberra. Well, I saw one the other day in Belconnen.
19: There you go.
18: These are normally a bird normally more of the interior, aren't they? But they must be popping up around the ACT.
19: They are. Look, we regard them as a bird of the interior because they are in the inland of New South Wales. But once you get up as far as Queensland, they become a coastal bird as well. So they're well known in coastal Queensland.
18: Okay.
19: And look, they are one of these birds that is popping up quite regularly around Canberra. That's essentially for us an inland bird. Like many other inland birds that occasionally pop up. And it will be interesting to see over the next, 5 to 10 years, whether blue-faced honeyeaters establish themselves as Canberra birds, because that's highly on the cards if we're getting occasional visitors at the moment. So, well done seeing one. And they're a very distinctive bird. You know when you've seen it.
18: Well, they're quite a pretty attractive
19: bird. Smart bird.
18: Yeah,
19: handsome bird. Yep.
18: So I saw it. Where did I see it? I saw it as I was walking. Where was it? Sort of up around Fraser there.
19: Yep.
18: of up north part of Belconnen, around Mount Rogers.
19: Yeah, look, there's been a few records through Belconnen and through North Canberra and Gungahlin. None south of the lake yet, I don't think. But that's typical of the birds coming in from the inland. They tend to come from the north down through Yass and through that lower country around the end of the range.
18: Okay. All right, terrific. Well, Neil, thank you very much. Happy birding. Have a great weekend.
19: And you too, Joe. Thank you. Ciao.
18: That's Neil Hermes, our resident ornithologist here at 2CC, talking ornithology. 16 minutes after 11. We'll take a break and we'll come back in a minute.
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18: Welcome back to the program. 19 minutes after 11. You're with Joe Prevedello through until noon today. It's now time for...
5: On the Canberra Weekender at the Movies with Zach Bridgman.
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24: Good morning, Joe. School is once again in session for the morning.
18: It certainly is. And I see on the list here there's another four films that I've never heard of and probably won't ever watch.
24: Well, you're about at least going to hear about them for 15 minutes.
18: It's your job to convince me to go and watch them.
24: I'll do my best. Some of these will be harder than others, but we'll see how we go.
18: But look, I appreciate this. So look, I assess what you say and, I think about maybe going to the cinema and watching a movie, but I...
25: Are those the words I just heard?
18: Yeah.
25: So you think about possibly becoming interested in... so you don't do it. Is that what you're saying?
18: Well, the problem is you get home and there's usually rugby league on or something and that takes precedence.
24: I'll take the wins where I can get them, Josh, even if it's just a pre...
25: Well, from what I'm hearing, Zach, I don't think you appear to have had any thus far.
18: He's convinced me on a couple.
25: Has he?
24: Interesting.
18: There was a movie a couple of years ago I went and watched. I think it was Conclave.
24: Oh, really? Mm. And you enjoyed Conclave?
18: I enjoyed Conclave. Yeah. Well, I mean, I'm into politics and that sort of stuff. So
24: one of the few cases of making a positive influence on those around me. That's very good. Yeah. I'm glad that I made you go to Conclave.
18: And I went off the back of your review.
24: Oh, that's excellent.
18: Yeah.
24: Well, we'll see if we can make lightning strike twice.
18: But you know my rule about movies. I've told you before, I only watch movies I've seen before.
24: Yes, which makes it difficult.
18: Normally.
25: Yeah.
18: So there's this pool of movies that get reruns all the time.
25: What if it's a book that you've read before and it's based on the book? Are you one to go and...
24: Depends. Do you read books, Joe?
18: I read books, thank you. Not many of them are made into movies.
25: No.
18: I mean, Lord of the Rings, just not into that. No. Fell asleep in the cinema.
24: Really? Yeah.
18: At least I tried.
24: You told me this before. I keep
18: forgetting.
24: At least
18: I tried. Okay?
24: Yeah, I guess that is something.
18: All right, let's get on with it then. The first movie you're going to review, Zach, is The Drama.
24: Yes. You wouldn't have heard much about this one because this one's from A24, which is your distribution company that tend to do their more niche indie drama films. And this one's no exception, and they're becoming less niche and more mainstream by the film. This one stars Zendaya and Robert Pattinson, so they're names that you or the listeners at home will definitely recognise. It's one of them anxiety-inducing cringe comedy sort of experiences. It's nothing like the Adam Sandler early 2000s. This is more like a highbrow watching people go through tough experiences and kind of cringing a little bit as they have to do that. The specific plot itself, Zendaya and Robert Pattinson are playing characters who are days away from being married, and they have a wonderful, beautiful relationship that seems perfect. That is until they're playing a late night drunk game with their best friends, and they disclose the worst thing they've ever done. And so then Robert Pattinson's Charlie finds out something about Zendaya's Emma that fundamentally changes his view of that person forever. And now it's a central conceit of the film that is a bit of a mysterious reveal, so I'm not going to say what that is, because that's most of the reason to go and see this film, is to find out what she did that makes it so difficult for them to indeed go into the rest of the wedding. So you can trust me that it's something that it's, you can't ignore it, but it's also not something that would obviously immediately lead to criminal charges. So it's somewhere in between those kind of, that kind of very large grey area, and it's something you can't really ignore. And so you have to watch Robert Pattinson's Charlie just really try to go through the process of still marrying this person and deciding how to deal with the perception from other people, and it kind of skewers the whole institution of marriage itself, because that is in itself, and I'm not going to be on my high horse about this, but the idea is that we are in effect being viewed by others when we are married in front of other people, and so it's an inherently viewable sort of thing where yes. we judge other people in a way that's yes. like quite an open sort of space, and so this kind of puts it to the fore when you have someone have something in their past that is incredibly difficult to ignore that then is suddenly brought to the forefront when they're going to be married and showed off in front of all of the family and all that sort of stuff.
25: So not what you would call your typical rom-com.
24: Absolutely not. I have a friend of mine that referred to it as a doom-com, where it's kind of almost like a doom-com where the doom-com. Romance seems doomed, which I think is an interesting way to put it. You will laugh, but it's more laughing at, not laughing with, where you have to watch them kind of go through awkward situations.
25: Right.
24: As Robert Pattinson's character's mind totally folds in on itself and Zendaya's character tries to sort of fix things from the very start. Brilliantly edited, some really good editing. This one's from Christopher Borgli, who's a name that some people might recognise, who's done some other indie films as well, where you have just some fascinating editing that has flashbacks and flash forwards and just makes it an interesting viewing experience. You get to feel like you're inhabiting the mind of these characters as they go through this not too hard to understand situation. Like, it's not so otherworldly that you can't really relate to it, but it also is something that I hope not many listeners have actually had to experience in their own personal life. I will say the central conceit, the mysterious thing that that Zendaya's character reveals is for me, a very American sort of conceit. So I do find that the thing that's, and I'm being vague on purpose, so apologies in advance for that, but the sort of social perception of that conceit I find to be a little bit American focused. It's still something that applies for every other country, but it still is something that is quite American. And people that have seen it will know exactly what I'm talking about. But in saying that, if you can handle your one gag premise films that sort of keep going and really drag you into this wonderful relationship that suddenly becomes less wonderful by the day, and you don't mind your kind of, you know what I mean by cringe comedy, Joe, don't you? Where you have to kind of like grit your teeth as you watch people go through stuff that's quite well put together, but also you don't really want to have to watch it for too long either.
18: No, you don't. It's not really your Saturday afternoon relaxation.
24: Well, depends on how you relax, I suppose, because we're going to get into some horror films later that kind of give a bit of a glimpse into my my dark mind.
25: Well, it certainly seems to have done quite well. I mean, I'm looking at Rotten Tomatoes here. 77% of critics give it a positive review, saying career highlight performances by Robert Pattinson. What, his appearances in Twilight were not his best work?
24: Well, Twilight, yes. Who could forget the sparkly entrance?
25: But in all seriousness, it looks as though that it's certainly done well at the box office. $114 million it's grossed on a $28 million budget. So.
24: This is good. I like having Josh for these facts. Yes. Facts by the minute. This is actually really helpful.
18: All right, what's the rating?
24: Oh, look, as Josh said, the central performances are incredible. And so I did really enjoy seeing those two actors do some wonderful stuff on screen. So if you like your novel gut twisting anxiety rom-coms or doom-coms that A24 are getting more comfortable with putting out, then you should go learn how Redacted caused all of the drama. So that's more of a written joke. And I gave it 3.5 Indifferently Handsome Cowards out of 5.
18: 3.5. Okay. That's good for you.
24: It is good for me.
18: All right, let's move on. This one looks a bit more on my level.
24: Yes.
18: Fuse.
24: Yes, I figured you might be interested in this one. This one is from David McKenzie, who's known for doing his thrillers of all different types. He most recently did Relay with Riz Ahmed, which was a paranoia thriller. This one is more of a action heist sort of thriller set in London. We've got a number of actors that people will recognise. We've got Aaron Taylor-Johnson, who plays a bomb disposal expert from the army, who is called out to the middle of a construction worker site when construction workers realise their day is not going to be the day that they wanted when they come across a World War II bomb that is hidden underneath that construction site. And so then Aaron Taylor-Johnson goes out with a couple other army people to try and dispose of it. Meanwhile, the police response...
18: Set in the modern day
24: in London, that's right. But it's an old bomb that they find. And then they shut down the blocks around to sort of protect, you know, the risk of explosion. And everyone evacuates that certain block radius except for a handful of would-be robbers that are there to take something from somewhere and sort of make good use use of the situation to become rich. And that's just the opening. And that that quartet of rubbers has Theo James as a with a South African accent, which I really enjoyed. And also Sam Worthington is also in this film.
25: That's Lara's husband.
24: Yes, exactly. As a very very straight as an arrow crook kind of character as well. And that's just the opening conceit. There's a bunch of chase sequences through the London sewers. There's some chase sequences in cars at the top side of London. There's watching the interesting realistic police response. There's seeing the army response to disposing of the bomb. There's plot twists and backstabbings and a whole bunch of things that sort of make it really electric and really fun to follow along the whole very tight 90-minute runtime where you get to sort of really get quite a propulsive pacing that goes through, and you really do. You're not bored at all throughout this film. I personally love Aaron Taylor-Johnson too, so I'll watch him in anything he's in, and I was pleasantly pleased to see him do all the great things he does on screen as well as all the other great actors that are in this film as well. So if you like your heist thriller action film specifically and ones that like really showcase the city itself, David McKenzie's known for really making the city that his films are set in another character. And so you have a lot of drone shots, a lot of on the ground sort of shots that are flowing through with the cars that are as chases are happening, a whole bunch of other stuff. Like I've never seen so much of the London sewers before, and I don't think I need to see any more of it again either. The music's great. The cinematography is great as well. So it's just fun to watch, and it's got that gritty realism that kind of reminds me a little bit of Michael Mann films. This one's a little bit more fanciful because of the plot twists that are going on, but it just has that sort of lived-in, realistic sort of crime thriller sort of
18: sense. Yeah, well, that's more for me, I reckon.
24: I figured I like you might be more into this one.
25: Yes. I like a good car chase in a film.
18: I think this could be a potential suitor for me here.
24: Exactly. It might be on the list of one film in 3 years.
18: It might break through into that group of films. Films that I just watch over and over again.
24: I hope
25: Can a souffle rise twice?
24: We're gonna find out.
18: All right, what's the rating?
24: So if you enjoy your tight crime thrillers that are well written and well filmed, you'll have a grand time when visiting London to watch The Fuse on this one burn away with polite, sinister undertones. I gave it 4 awesome South African accents out of 5.
18: Okay, terrific. All right, 29 after 11. We'll take a break, come back and review the final two films that you've assessed this week. Thank you.
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18: Welcome back to the program. 28 and a half minutes to midday. We're with Zach Bridgman in the studio, who's enlightening us around a few movies that have been coming out of late. We've just done The Drama and Fuse, and we'll get into The Deb and Exit 8 in just a minute. But before we do that, we're going to get some news headlines from James Wybrow. Hello, James.
0: Good morning, Joe. Jacinta Price is demanding an independent inquiry into the governance of Alice Springs town camps. Australia's fuel reserves are holding steady as an alternate source of supply continues to arrive in our shores. And the Canberra Liberals have criticised the ACT Ambulance Service's latest quarterly report. In sport, the Brumbies are up in Queensland as they prepare to take on the Reds tonight. I'll have more news at midday.
18: Thank you, James. We will listen to your midday bulletin. Partly cloudy, top of 22 today. Top of, well, it's currently 19 at the moment. All right, back to the movies with Zach and Josh. That's the name of the new program.
8: Excellent. You didn't know you needed, huh?
18: Exactly right. Let's move on. What's this, an Australian musical comedy, The Deb?
8: Yes, I'm guessing you hadn't heard about this one because I hadn't heard of it either until I went and watched it.
25: Now, is it inspired
18: by... No, but this actually looks good too, I reckon.
25: Is it inspired by the potato, the instant potato mash?
8: No, it's not. Oh. But do you want to...
18: Is this like Strictly Ballroom?
8: No, I wouldn't go that. No, it's about... So it's an adaptation of a 2022 musical that was written, an Australian musical. And so this is an adaptation that's been directed by Rebel Wilson. And so it is specifically... a coming-of-age Australian musical that also features Shane Jacobson, which I was really delighted to see, as I always am whenever I see him on screen. And it's from 2024, so it's a couple years that it's been in the making for and been waiting to come out. But it follows lovable farm girl and high school outcast Taylor Simpkins, who is certain the upcoming debutante ball, the Deb, is her one chance to redefine herself. When her cynical city cousin Maeve is exiled to Taylor's drought-stricken town Dunburn, she thinks the ball is a heteronormative mess and immediately disrupts the status quo. In their search for the spotlight, Taylor and Maeve dig deep to find self-acceptance and a date to the Deb. So it's a city meet rural kind of coming-of-age high schooler journey when you go through that old popularity contest of finding a date to the ball, which is pretty much it's the Australian version of that in the country. But when I say...
18: I reckon this is good.
8: It is good. It is good. But instead of like a rural town that's like still quite big, it's literally just like that a town where you drive through it and that's it. Like, it's just the main street, the main drag is the town. And so it's quite a remote sort of town. The music itself is really funny. I was laughing very loud in the cinema showing at Dendy when I was surrounded by other people who weren't laughing loud enough, in my opinion. With the opening music is about a bunch of rich kids talking about how things aren't good because they don't have enough money on their credit cards and stuff like that. Like, it's got really inventive, fun lyrics, catchy music as well that's really fun to listen to. Rebel Wilson is really funny. She plays a hairdresser and a mother of the local bully in the rural town, and she's got a really funny accent as well. Shane Jacobson, who I don't see often enough, really good to see in this film.
18: Yeah.
8: And the central performances from the two leads in this film are also really good, but there's some singing and some dancing, and also it's really fun to see our Australian culture put on that kind of cinematic pedestal as well, because you don't see that as often. Getting to see that, especially the rural and city divide, because the city people are like from rich Sydney city. Like, it's very realistic in its depiction, and the rural people are from the country, which is something that I obviously have a bit more of an affinity for as well. So seeing those two things collide in a really interesting way, and it's a feel-good film too, right? It's a coming-of-age film, and so you'll walk out of the cinema singing and dancing and thinking pleasant things about a childhood that you can be happy you've left long behind you, as I certainly have. But I don't know, does it sound like something you'd be interested in? You reckon this might break the drought for you, John?
18: Well, it just might. I mean, I think it's sounding good. You've just about sold me there. I love Australian films.
8: So do I. That's why I always watch them.
18: You know, and particularly Shane Jacobson. Exactly. Kenny was a great film.
8: Exactly, yeah.
25: It was all right.
18: What do you mean it's all right?
8: It's always a critic.
18: It's a cult classic.
25: It's not Two Hands or The Castle. I mean...
18: Oh, it's up there.
25: No, it's not.
18: It's up there with The Dish.
25: Nowhere near it.
18: The Dish. Do you like The Dish?
25: No.
18: Oh, Josh, why do we have you in here?
25: Anyway, I just found a tidbit here. I'd be surprised if a lot of our listeners hadn't heard about The Deb already, because I'm not sure if this was settled. I thought I saw something. Anyway, long story short, it looks as though that Rebel Wilson is, what do we got here? Harassment of one of the actresses, Charlotte?
24: There's some legal trouble between Rebel Wilson, one of the actors, and also one of the producers. Yeah. I read some articles about it, but it was so complicated I didn't bother to bring it up.
12: Yeah,
24: as you're currently,
12: you're currently
24: experiencing the mind-twisting nature of trying to figure out who's doing what. It's
25: I shouldn't have mentioned it. I'm sorry.
24: No, that's all right.
18: Thank you. All right. Now, what's the rating on this film?
24: Oh, look, I enjoy singing and dancing, and if you do too, and if you enjoy feeling good about seeing high school students grow and develop and learn, and also parents of those students, to, then you'll definitely enjoy dropping by the Deb. And I gave it 3.5 hilarious or Rebel Wilson hairdressing mums out of 5.
18: Is that it? Not even 4.
24: Oh, for you, Joe, I'm happy to give it 4 hairdressing and singing and dancing Rebel Wilsons out of 5.
25: Don't let him talk you into it.
24: If it gets him to go, I'll do anything.
18: Oh. Okay. All right, that's the Deb. Now, the final film is Exit 8.
24: Yes. Now,
18: this sounds horrific.
24: Oh, well, it's more creepy than horrific, but as we've sussed out, my threshold for creepy and horrific is a little bit higher than most normal humans. It's specifically an adaptation of a 2023 video game that's very short, but I did my homework and I played it for an hour before I went into the film, so I know all the context that everyone needs to know. And it's about a young asthmatic Japanese man who gets trapped in an endlessly looping subway corridor. Called the Exit 8. And to get out of it, he finds rules written on the wall where he has to turn around if he sees an anomaly or keep going if he doesn't, and he has to do that 8 times in a row. Oh. But some anomalies are more terrifying than others. Some of them are just, you know, the poster's eyes following him, and others are creepy rat-human hybrids that try to eat him, and so and all manner of things in between. So you have this really sort of cerebral, creepy experience of this one character trying to get out of this looping hell pretty much that he's stuck in. It's brilliantly filmed though. It opens with a point of view shot that's a good 10 minutes long that goes right from when he's on the subway on his phone looking around all the way until he gets to the first loop,
25: right,
24: which is really cool, walking past all these actors, characters, and also looking at his phone and sort of interacting with phone calls that he has because he learns that he's going to be a dad to a woman he's no longer seeing anymore, and so he has to deal with whether he wants to be a dad. So he's got all of that going on in his head, which is great. And then there's also lots of long shots where he seems to go through this corridor multiple times without any cuts, which is really fun and impressive and tense to watch. There's also some other characters that get contextualized and sort of bring you into the lore of the Exit 8, if you want to call it that, because it is quite a simple premise. And there's also a little bit of a cerebral jab at the idea that we just repeat things endlessly. And it's not about just repeating the same commute to work and back, but also repeating the same mistakes we make, repeating the things that our mind makes because of the flaws we have, unless we develop or engage with them in a more deeper sort of way. I'm not saying you're going to walk out of this horror film feeling enlightened, but I will say it is an interesting experience that sort of brings to the fore the idea of repetition and sort of going through the same motions, whether we like it or not. I don't know. How are you with horror, Joe? I don't know if I've asked you before.
18: Oh, look, I don't mind it. It doesn't scare me or anything. There was one film that scared me. What was it? Blair Witch Project. Never liked it.
24: Oh, really?
18: Yeah, didn't like it.
24: I remember I've got childhood memories of being scared to death by that film, so I'm just going to leave them as those.
18: Were you scared by it, Josh? You know the film I'm talking about.
25: Yeah, absolutely. Yeah.
18: I went camping too not long after it.
25: Oh, why would you do that?
18: Well, it was.
24: Yeah, that's correct.
25: Would you go swimming after you'd seen Jaws?
18: Hey, I was in cadets.
24: Did you take a camcorder with you? And
18: I was in cadets. You had to go when they told you to go.
25: Mm.
18: Okay.
24: It's true. I also did cadets. So I know what that's like.
18: Yeah.
24: Oh. But yes, The Exit 8 is more of a cerebral, creepy, tense experience with a couple of scary moments, I think, and an interesting one. The acting is incredible, by the way, as well. Yeah. The lead performer is just on screen the entire time, and he's absolutely incredible. And there's also a couple other actors that are incredible to see on screen as well. So yes, if you like your Japanese horror films, then you'll definitely enjoy Exit 8. And I gave it 3.5 self-reflection-inducing psychological horror moments out of 5. And very briefly before we wrap up, I will also say if you want your ears scared off your skull, then you can watch Undertone, which is another horror film, A24 horror film that came out. That's the scariest film I've ever heard in my life, about a podcaster who listens to some audio files that her and her co-host are sent late at night that has reverse nursery rhymes, satanic babbling, and a whole bunch of other stuff that goes more and more out of hand as she just listens to it in the ground floor of her tiny apartment while looking after her dying mother, and with only the rasping breaths to keep her company. One of the most terrifying films I've ever heard in my life, and I recommend Undertone for those that are really wanting to get their eardrums pounded by scary stuff.
18: All right.
24: So that's my last.

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8: Okay, it's coming up to a quarter to midday. Now, there's been plenty of activity outside of the studio here this morning at 2CC. And we're going to talk about what's been happening around here. Now, there's been people walking in and out, and there's been a crowd here. There's been all sorts of stuff happening because Canberra's town crier, Joseph McGrail-Bater, has been here, and he's attempted a Guinness World Record this morning here at the 2CC studios. Well, in fact, he's attempted two world records. We're going to chat with him about both of them. One for the world's longest shout, as in shouting, and one for the world's loudest shout as well. He joins us in the studio. Hello, Joe.
9: Hey, Joe. How are you?
8: Excellent, mate. Now, it's been a big morning for you. Very exciting out there.
9: Yep.
8: Tell us about these two world record attempts. Were you successful?
9: Well, I was actually successful in one of them.
8: Okay.
9: And that was the loudest shout.
8: Yep.
9: The person that had it held that title for 33 years.
8: And 33
9: years. And I've just taken it off her by one decibel.
8: Okay, so how did you actually do this and measure it? And how has it been assessed? Do you have to, was there somebody here from the Guinness Book of Records? Do you have to show them the evidence? How does it work?
9: Okay, so no one was here from Guinness World Record, but I had to have specifically someone who was a professional in sound.
8: Mm-hmm.
9: So I had an acoustics person here today, but who also has a master's in sound. So he knows everything about sound. He had a decibel reader. I had to be a meter away from that decibel reader.
8: Yep.
9: So I had it marked out on the floor. I had to have two witnesses, two independent witnesses, and I had to have someone recording or videoing the decibel reader and myself doing that attempt, and then I send all of the information off to Guinness World Records.
8: So what word did you actually shout for the loudest shout?
9: Now.
8: Now! Is

0: that what you did?
1: It was more, I'll step away.
0: Okay, well, let's be careful here.
1: Let's go. It was something like this. Now!
0: Right, and how many decibels were recorded for this shout?
1: All right, now, she got it 33 years ago at 121.2, I think it was, decibels.
0: That's loud.
1: I got it at 122.5 decibels.
0: So she was from Belfast, yelled quiet in 1994, yes. Is that right?
1: That's right, and no one's taken it off her. I've taken it off.
0: Okay, but so that's, well, congratulations. That's very well done. So I assume you'll appear in next year's Guinness World Record.
1: Well, I'm hoping so.
0: I hope so.
1: Yeah.
0: As long as it's verified, of course.
1: There's no guarantee that you get into the book. I was in the 2021 book.
0: Yep.
1: For the fastest time to shoot 10 arrows.
0: Yeah.
1: So I got in there, but I don't think the people that took it off me, I don't think they've appeared in the book.
0: Okay. All right. Now, the other attempt that you made today was for the longest shout. So length of time. Tell us about that one.
1: Okay. So I was under the impression that I had to beat, 43 seconds.
0: That's a long time to be shouting. In one go.
1: I got to 35 seconds.
0: Oh.
1: But we found out that the longest shout was indeed over 1 minute. So I just went, nah, I can't do it. So I called an end to that one.
0: You need some big lungs.
1: Yeah.
0: And what word did you shout?
1: Car.
0: Car!
1: And you had to sustain 80 decibels. I was sustaining about 100 decibels, which I think is my downfall, because if I actually pushed it back a bit, I probably would have gotten it a little bit further.
0: You mentioned the archery record as well, Joe. Attempting world records is obviously something of an interest for you.
1: Yeah.
0: Why? What it is about it?
1: Well, I know that I will never be an Olympic contender in anything. So, you know, you only live once. Why not try Guinness World Records?
0: Yeah, well, look, all power to you. So, I mean, look, hopefully you do get into the book for the loudest shout.
1: I'll definitely, if I get it, I will definitely be on the Guinness World Record website.
0: Good, okay.
1: So that will be there.
0: What's next then?
1: Oh, my goodness. I've got a town crier championship coming up at the end of the year. So
0: yeah.
1: I've got to go down somewhere far Victoria and compete down there. So hopefully I'll get the loudest shout. I held that title 2 years ago. I couldn't do it last year because I was hosting the competition here in Canberra. So I wasn't allowed to compete at all.
0: Mm.
1: But I know I would have gotten it.
0: All right. Well, there you go, Joe. Interesting thing to do on a Saturday morning.
1: I know. And here at 2CC too, you know, the premier talk show in Australia.
0: Absolutely.
1: With the number one talk show host,
0: absolutely,
1: Joe Prividello.
0: That's
1: now,
0: right.
1: What about that? That's a name that you need to have as a talk show host. Prividello. I mean, that just rolls off the tongue.
0: That's right. Should be in the record book for the best name.
1: I know. Come on.
0: All right. Joseph McGrail-Baitup, congratulations. You attempted two records today, one for the longest shout, one for the loudest shout. You got the loudest shout. You don't think you got – well, you didn't get
1: the
0: longest shout.
1: I'm not even going to put it in.
0: Well, you deserve to have a drink this afternoon, mate. Thanks for joining us in the studio.
1: Thanks, Joe.
0: No problem. All right, we'll take another break here on 2CC. Back shortly.
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4: It's looking like a beautiful day outside the studio window here at Crace. It's currently 20 degrees on the Canberra gauge. We're going for a partly cloudy top of 22, slight chance of a shower. Now, on this day, back in 1977, this song was recorded by Eric Clapton.

0: That's Eric Clapton's Wonderful Tonight, recorded on this day, the 2nd of May, back in 1977. That's about all we've got time for today on 2CC. My name's Joe Prividello. It's been a pleasure taking you through the hours this Saturday morning. Coming up after midday, Luke Grant, then after 1, the continuous call team. Whatever you're doing, have a great Saturday on 2CC.
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11: Heading for a top of 22 in Canberra today. Partly cloudy, the chance of evening showers. From the Capital Radio Newsroom, good afternoon, I'm James Wybrow. Opposition Indigenous Affairs spokeswoman Jacinta Price is demanding an independent inquiry into the governance of Alice Springs town camps. In the wake of the alleged abduction and murder of her 5-year-old niece, Kumanjai Little Baby, police are on high alert amid threats of further rioting against her accused killer, Jefferson Lewis. The senator says a refusal to speak plainly about systemic failures in the Northern Territory is leaving the most vulnerable at risk.
12: These are the conversations that we need to start having. They are concentrations of high-risk areas where we know there's violence. They're supposed to be alcohol-free on paper. They're not. Sexual abuse takes place. There's no maintenance. There's no upkeep.
11: In other news, Australia's fuel reserves are holding steady as alternate sources of supply continue to arrive on our shores. There is currently 43 days worth of petrol, 33 of diesel and 28 days of jet fuel supply in the country. Energy Minister Chris Bowen says there are currently 53 shiploads on their way to Australia.
13: They will land across the normal range of ports from North Queensland, through Sydney, Kwinana in Western Australia. So they'll just be delivered to the normal ports. Some are imminent, some arrivals expected in coming days, maybe as soon as tonight.
11: Locally, the Canberra Liberals have criticised the ACT Ambulance Service's latest quarterly report. It shows staff have logged more than 7,400 hours of overtime due to a lack of staff. Shadow Emergency Services Minister Deborah Morris says the findings are deeply concerning.
14: since last year, they've been averaging out to more than 400 hours of overtime a week just to keep the roster running. And over that time as well, we're still seeing station closures because there's, even with all that overtime, still not enough staff to keep our ambulance stations opened.
11: An advocacy group, Greater Canberra, is pressing ahead with its campaign to reform the missing middle plan. The push follows the Legislative Assembly's Environment and Planning Committee backing changes aimed at overhauling how land blocks are subdivided. Convener Howard McLean says increasing housing supply in Canberra is essential.
15: So I suspect that if Chris Steele wants to have his reforms that he's been trying to get through quite rapidly over the past year and a half, to commence at a reasonable time, but we can probably expect to see these introduced to the Assembly sometime soon in an amended form, taking on at least some of the committee's recommendations.
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11: Unleaded is $1.77 at the Shell in Charnwood. It's $1.79 at the Ampol in Cambar, and it's $1.76 at the Metro in Fishwick.
17: Sports update.
11: The UC Capitals have welcomed New Zealand tall fern Sean Robarty to their roster for the 26-27 season. Caps head coach Paul Gorris says Robarty is an experienced player.
18: You need people who have been in the trenches before and played in big games, which Sean has as an international kind of player, to know how to play in big games, what it means to play when games are on the line. And I think that's something else that I think Sean brings to our team.
11: The versatile forward joins the Canberra side following her debut WNBL campaign with the Adelaide Lightning. And the Brumbies are up in Queensland as they prepare to take on the Reds tonight. Coming off back-to-back losses, the Brumbies are looking to get back to winning ways. That's the latest from the Capital Radio newsroom.
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19: Good afternoon, I'm Pete Davidson with the latest Canberra traffic. A hazard reduction burn on today, Springbank Island on Lake Burley Griffin might create some smoke haze around Parks Way. All weekend, full closure of Commonwealth Avenue in both directions between Parks Way and Vernon Circle. At Fraser Coringa Drive, watch out, we've got a pothole. It's near the Barton Highway. 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
10: 2CC weather. Alexander Watson Insulation. Canberra's cold. Your house doesn't have to be.
11: An overnight low of 9 degrees before a partly cloudy day with a high chance of showers in the afternoon and evening. Top of 22. Showers on Monday morning. Expect at least 3 mils with light winds and a max of 18. It's partly cloudy on Tuesday with no rain, staying at 18 degrees. Then another partly cloudy day and a top of 18 for Wednesday.
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0: across Australia, it's back to Weekends with Luke Grant.
1: Good afternoon. Thank you for tuning in. Welcome to our listeners in Canberra for the first time today. I was speaking to Dennis Shanahan first up this morning and said it was a beautiful Canberra day, starting to get a bit cold. Anyway, 22 at the top, possible shower for Canberra, 25 shower or two in Brisbane, Sydney 25 shower or two. Got a bit cloudy in Sydney town as I look out the window here. I think the races are on this afternoon at Hawkesbury, what they call a standalone meeting, a rare one for Hawkesbury. I think they have one a year on a Saturday. Hopefully they'll be able to get through all of that. Plenty of footy. We'll get to the boys from the continuous call team before we are done today. I'll let you know who's playing, what they're covering. I know later on they'll be at the Roosters Clash. Well, they won't be. Chris Warren will be here in the studio. Do they get the... they get fed. It's an absolute outrage, this. When the continuous call team are in here doing their thing, they get food. And us... You know, they don't say, oh, you're just a warm-up act. Yeah? Righto. Well, let's do a couple of weekends of disco music and see how your warm act goes in, eh? We come in here at 4 o'clock in the morning working bloody hard. This is concerning. A prominent Catholic priest from the eastern suburbs is facing death threats. I can't believe this. Father Mirko Intaglia from Holy Cross Catholic Church in Bondi Junction, now under police watch after receiving and reporting an alarming letter. The two-page document written by someone claiming to be Muslim was sent to the church on Thursday. This is the same day an interim report into the Bondi massacre was released. According to the Telegraph, the letter says, if you keep saying things about Muslims, I'll kill all of you. If you say anything about Islam, you'll suffer the same. Officers from the New South Wales Police's Task Force Shelter, launched amid the tensions of October 7 attacks, are looking into the threat. The document was addressed to the church and not a specific person. Shelter detectives will now monitor Father Mirko's safety. Services at the church will carry on, I'm told, as usual. The father is well known for his public support of the Jewish community after the Bondi terror attack. The Catholic Archdiocese of Sydney say threats are not on. Freedom of religious belief and practice is a fundamental part of a free and fair society. Damn right it is. Police are urging anyone with information to come forward. I'm told the letter's got three fingerprints on it, including Father Mirko's and two others belonging to other people. So maybe something will come of that. China's launching an international legal battle in another bid to keep the port of Darwin. Chinese-owned company Landbridge attempting to stop the federal government from stripping its 99-year lease. They're arguing the government's move is discriminatory and breaks Australia's obligations under its free trade pact with Beijing. Oh, yeah, the old free trade pact with Beijing. You said something we don't like. You can stick your penfolds you know where. It's always one way, isn't it? Makes you sick. The PM pledged the federal election that Labor would return the port to Australian hands. He says it's necessary means for national security. The government has since been locked in negotiations with Landbridge as it tries to secure an Australian buyer. They've even flagged a possibility of forcing the Chinese company to hand over the port if necessary. The owner of Landbridge, Yi Cheng, is taking matters into his own hands, lodging a case with the World Bank's International Centre for Settlement of Investor Disputes, requesting arbitration proceedings, because the Chinese government respect world institutions and their determinations, don't they? It is the first time a case has been brought against Australia at the International Tribunal. Train services across Queensland are facing mass disruptions. Nearly 300 services set to be wiped from the schedule. Peak hour services will drop from every 6 minutes to every 15, while off-peak trains will run every half hour. Queensland Rail says it's been forced to reduce services to 80% due to a maintenance backlog caused by rolling strike action. The Electric Trades Union, Rail, Tram and Bus Union and the Australian Manufacturing Workers Union are all to blame. Isn't it funny this comes to light during a Conservative government? The state government's currently locked in a wage deal standoff with the different transport unions, and now thousands of members are participating in industrial action. The globalising intifada saga continues, and I'm sorry to say that. It's appalling, but we have to report these things. This time, organisers of a public forum demanding the right to say the phrase are moving their event to another City of Sydney building. It comes amid serious concerns of the event raised by the Jewish community. Political leaders, including Premier Chris Minns, are even sounding the alarm. Activist groups Stop the War on Palestine have announced they'll move their event to Darlington Activity Centre. The controversial event was previously set to be held at the East Sydney Community Arts Centre. It's unclear why the group has changed venues, but it's set to take place Tuesday next. Cumberland Councillor Ahmed Oof will be speaking at the event. His name's been mysteriously removed from the event's flyer earlier this month after The Telegraph revealed he was listed as a speaker. The Executive Council of Australian Jewry says the term intifada is extremely inflammatory, refers to violent campaigns of terrorism targeting civilians. Sheena Gutnick, whose father was killed in the Bondi massacre, says authorities are realising the forum is a potential threat to safety. She says since October 7, the City of Sydney is refusing to acknowledge the underlying problem. The Jewish community is not safe. And we have an interim report from a Royal Commission this week that's held no public hearings. I mean, it's odd, perhaps, is what I should say. I mean, how a government could say there'll be no Royal Commission because it'd take them years potentially to report, and all of a sudden there's an interim report out in a few weeks with no public hearing. I mean, isn't politics a wonderful thing? You can almost get anything done in politics. And if it doesn't go right, it's not your fault. Make you sick. Speaking to my colleague Ben Fordham, I saw Ben in the radio station yesterday. We're here welcoming our new owners, the Laundies, and Ben was in here. He stayed back after work. And we have a cupcake with Ben? Oh, Kitty and I, Kitty's my executive producer, as you know, we don't partake in the sugar. We're healthy folk. But there are others who are having cupcakes. Did Ben have a cupcake? Ben would have had a cupcake. Ben's a healthy dude. He'd probably have five cupcakes. Anyway, back to me. Ben spoke with Chris Minns, who says the phrase globalising intifada is hateful. Of course it is. He's urging Lord Mayor Clover Moore to cancel the event. Of course he should. We played you a song just a little while back featuring Keith Urban. Yes, Keith Urban. Wasn't sure I liked Keith after the Nicole thing. Still not sure. Love his music. Keith Urban and Michael McDonald, formerly the Doobie Brothers, new song from Keith. I said it's my new favourite song. We're going to play it tomorrow in full, but just in case you can't wait, because so many people have said, you've nailed it. It's almost like I've turned into Molly Meldrum. Mine is a few things, but anyway...

0: Yeah, don't worry. You'll hear it in full tomorrow. We go back. Thanks, Angela. I'm glad you liked it. And Craig and Joe. This is like looking through the romper room mirror, just saying names at random. Remember growing up and romper room was on and the nice romper room lady used to have the magic mirror she'd look at. I can see you, Bruce. And look at you, Karen. And Luke, shame on you. Do that up. All right, she didn't say that. You never mentioned, there was never a Luke when I was watching Romper Room. It was, and there's Belinda. And there's David. Oh, look, there's Percy. And there's, all right, I'll, there's Daryl. Well, imagine, oh, look, one day, Daryl, you'll be the big man. Imagine if the Romper Room lady did that with the mirror. Bloody hell. It should have been a crystal ball, not a magic mirror. At 7:10 after midday, Craig Bennett's next.
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0: Just a couple of text messages. Thank you for them. Romper, stomper, bomper boo. Tell me do. Magic mirror tool today. Have all my friends had fun at play. Thank you, Kay. Yes, the magic mirror. You make me laugh, Luke. By the way, Miss Helena never mentioned my name on Rumper Reminder. I didn't like the Keith Urban song. That's okay, Sylvia. Sylvia, I can see you through my magic mirror. Now you've been mentioned. You're welcome. Luke, do that up, Luke. Yes, well, you know, as a young bloke, sometimes you don't, you know, you rumple rooms on, so you run. You might run out of the smallest room in the house and remember to adjust yourself. I think every bloke, am I right in saying this? Damn it, I'm going to say it. Every male at some point has left some of his apparel undone when perhaps he shouldn't have. Sometimes you're very young. And sometimes Miss Helena or whoever it was at Romper Room at the time calls you out, and she should, because you've got to learn. So you don't do that when you get older. Thank you, Sandra. Yes, Luke, I'm a Romper Room doobie. I was on Romper Room when I was 4 years old. I got to walk around with a basket on my head. Oh, Beck. That's unbelievable. Basket head. Is that what they call you? Oh, what'd you do? I went to Romper Room. What'd you do? I had a basket on my head. That's how you learn balance. It's something else that you learn from Romper Room. I'm glad you enjoyed that, Sylvia. We're here to help. Miss Helena. Well, Miss Helena? Miss Helena. It would have to be Miss Helena. Luke, I like the Doobie Brothers. However, that awful song you've now played twice. Well, I played it 1.26 times. You're better off playing your recorder. It's AI-inspired. Oh, AI-inspired? I don't think so. I mean, it's Michael McDonald singing on it. Anyway, Patrick, we don't all like the same, and that's fine. Thank you, Ingrid, for getting in touch. 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
4: Grab the smelling salts. Industrial strength if you have them. And don't forget the pickle juice, because it's time for Starstruck with Craig Bennett.
0: I
4: can't help it. I
0: get starstruck all around you. I'm not sure how I should be warning you today, or even if I should be warning you. So rather than muck around, I'm going to say a very good afternoon, Craig Bennett. Hello, my friend.
7: And I bet you, Luke Grant, were a very good doobie back in the day, I can tell. And
0: yeah.
7: Just so you know, Miss Helena Bailey, of course, she was married to the very famous weatherman, and he was on 2GB many years back, the great Mike Bailey. A very close friend of mine, Helena, and I'll tell you very quickly a funny story about Romper Room. Because she was the second last hostess, Miss Megan was the last when the show was then axed. But Helena, she told me there was a rite of passage when a new teacher would come on board to take command of the Romper Room class. And that is, you probably remember, all the kids and the teacher would have milk to drink.
0: Yes.
7: And so forth. And the crew were terrible. They would put gin. They put gin in Miss Helena's milk without her knowing. Wow. They tape five shows a day. And by the end of the fifth show, well, there you go.
0: There you go.
7: More than doobies that she was seeing, that's for sure.
0: Gosh, I'm not surprised you know that. I'm not surprised that you, you know, you and Helena were friendly,
7: yeah,
0: or are friendly,
7: woman.
0: But I don't know how we got to that. We got to that because of the magic. We got to that because of the magic mirror. I remember watching it, and she never once said, "Luke, hey Luke, how you going?" There was never a Luke.
7: Well, that's terrible. I shall take this up with her.
0: Will you?
7: I'm sure she's got her magic mirror now, and she's saying, "I can see you, Luke, and I can see you, Craig, and I can see you as well."
0: Mm.
7: I know she often listens to your show. She might be listening now. Helena, we love you.
0: We do indeed. And today it's a special day. Enjoy this.

0: tell you what, mate, it's almost criminal interrupting. Weren't there some hits there?
1: Weren't there what? The Last Waltz, After the Loving, Spanish Eyes, Release Me, Quando. I know, incredible. The balladeering baritone, let's call him, because indeed that's exactly what he is. Do you know, if you were in Australia, and he'd be here in a minute, Luke, but it would be happy birthday to Engelbert Humperdinck. Quite the name, isn't it? I'll tell you how he got it. 90 he is today. He's currently in Los Angeles, where he lives in the beautiful Bel Area. Doesn't stop performing and touring, heading to New Zealand in June, Australia in July. Just finished a very successful sold-out stint in Vegas, off to Vegas when he finishes here. And how he'll be celebrating, well, he told me his family are putting on, as he calls it, a wingding to celebrate the milestone tomorrow, obviously Los Angeles time when he turns 90. Look, he has been this silky-voiced, what should we say, hip-swiveling sensation since 1967, and that's when his first number one hit, which was Release Me, turned him literally overnight into this balladeering superstar. But he began his career actually in the 50s as a teenager in the UK, playing the saxophone, and he was doing impersonations of the likes of Jerry Lewis and Dean Martin and even Julio Iglesias around the clubs. And then there was not a lot of success. He did it real tough, and I'll tell you quite how tough he did it. But then came Release Me, and what followed was wall-to-wall hit songs. You heard some of them there, Quando, Quando, Quando, and A Man Without Love, and so many. He's recorded around 40 studio albums, has got another coming any tick of the clock.
2: Gosh.
1: Sold around 145 million records during what's now a 70-year career. And you realise back in his heyday he was known as Mr. Sexy on a Stick or the Singing King of Romance. And he told me stories that are absolutely true. Back in those crazy days of the 60s and 70s, when he owned 14 Rolls Royces and had homes all over the world, women would tear shirts from his back, and he'd often travel with 150 shirts and come home with barely a handful. And he reckons there was an occasion in Europe where a crush of screaming fans went so crazy, tearing at literally everything. When he made it to the limo, all that was left were his undies and the cuffs on his wrists. They'd even tried to take his swipe his pants that was torn to shreds. Such was the magic of Engelbert Humperdinck. Look, in 2012... he wrote his memoir in which he was incredibly candid, more so than most people are when they write these sorts of things, even talking about his affairs, how his late wife, Patricia, well, she's quoted in the book because she does a chapter where she said, look, at one point there are enough paternity suits to wallpaper their bedroom. But you know what? They remain married for 57 years until her death in 2021. In their later years together, he remained beyond devoted and absolutely faithful and remains eternally grateful she stood by his side through it all, including claims from two women who went to court to say they each had a daughter with Engelbert. One was a showgirl, the other a Sunday school teacher. Look, his upbringing, absolutely fascinating. You'll hear about that. A near-death experience. The legendary long-time feud with Tom Jones. He told me where that stands now. And how, Luke, you won't believe it, but you'll hear it from his own lips, how the ghost of Jane Mansfield would visit him, because he was living in Jane's old mansion for decades, and how the spirit even on one occasion hopped onto the bed he was sharing with his wife. Incredible. So, look, batten down the hatches, strap in, an amazing, incredible story. I'll tell you that much. You're on a promise.
0: All right, very good. All that coming up right after this.
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0: G'day to Dave, the bus driver, to Tiffy listening in Melbourne, and Mick Craig has been in touch from Winston Hills. He's got the defibrillator on standby.
1: Oh, Mick.
0: Yeah. All right. Well, let's hope he doesn't have to use it. All yours, my friend.
1: Well, he wasn't born Engelbert Humperdinck. He was actually born Arnold Dorsey in what was then Madras, India. His parents were British. He was one of 10 kids, so huge family. Dad, Merrin, was a British Army officer stationed in Madras, and Mum, Olive, was a former nurse who obviously had a hands full with 10 kids. When he was 10, the family moved to the UK. They settled in Leicester. And as a kid, Luke, Engelbert played the sax. A very shy kid. You can't believe it when you look at him now. But really shy kid, played the sax, loved showbiz, wanted in some way, shape or form to be an entertainer. So look, as a teenager with his sax, he started playing around the clubs and he entered talent quests, doing Jerry Lewis impersonations, and he won a talent quest. He also sang, and that's what really gave him this impetus to sort of somehow or other become a star. Dad wanted him to do an engineering apprentice, so he worked in a factory for a while, hated that. Was in the army for a bit. But anyway, when that finished, he persisted with those showbiz dreams he had. I'll take you to 1958, so he's 22. He was signed by a talent scout after winning another talent quest. And then in 1959, he records his first record with Decca. It was a rendition of Crazy Bells, went nowhere, not a hit. He then recorded I'll Never Fall in Love Again. That wasn't a hit either. So it's back to the clubs with the sax and doing the impersonations. But then in 1961, so he's now, the maths on that is what, 25, stricken with tuberculosis, and obviously everything comes to an absolute halt, hospitalised for what would be the best part of a year. And in a recent interview with me, Engelbert told me of that time in hospital, and Luke, of being given his last rites, though he didn't know it at the time, with his mum telling him he had just days to live. Have a listen to what Engelbert said.
13: You spend 6 months on your back, and then you have like a year convalescent, you know. And even I was very lucky because when I went into the hospital, you know, I had a priest came and talked to me for a while, and he made me feel comfortable about being in the hospital. And about 8 weeks later, when I was like negative, and and the disease was leaving my body, I said to my mother, Tria came in, and she said, "How are you doing?" She said, "Well, this is a nice place, Mom. Do you remember when I came in? The priest spent an hour with me." She said, "Son, he was giving you the last rites."
14: It was that bad.
13: Yes, it was. I had 3 days to live.
0: Wow.
1: 3 days to live. Incredible. Mm. Anyway, that was tuberculosis. After that harrowing situation, he goes back to the clubs and trying like mad to make it. But things were so bad, he told me his knuckles were literally red raw from knocking on doors, as you do in showbiz. He was dead broke, living on mincemeat. But then his life would change because at mid-60s, he reconnects with somebody whom he shared a flat with for a brief moment, and that was Gordon Mills, who was Tom Jones's manager. And he takes Engelbert on, but on the proviso, he changed his name from Arnold Dorsey, which he reckoned didn't have much of a ring to it, to something a bit more flashy and certainly memorable. And so he chose Engelbert Humperdinck, which was a name borrowed from the 19th century German composer of operas like Hansel and Gretel. So that's how Arnold Dorsey became Engelbert Humperdinck, and he became known by many fans as the Humper, a nickname that he thinks is hilarious. I asked Engelbert what he thought of that new name, and he said, look, he was so hungry for success, so broke, just wanted to make it, he frankly didn't care. The name was the last thing on his mind. If that's what Gordon Mills wanted, then that's how it was, because Tom Jones was a big success. Gordon told him to cash in on the suave looks, to wear really tight trousers. He did. Open the shirt so all the chest hair spilled out. He did. Put on the gold jewellery. He did. And almost overnight, his fortunes changed. So 1967, he records Release Me, the old Ray Price song. He appears on a British TV show singing it because, as fate would have it, somebody who was scheduled to be on the show fell badly sick, so they rang, get on there, Engelbert, do Release Me, whatever it was. And literally overnight, that song went straight to number one. It stopped the Beatles, who had Penny Lane and Strawberry Fields, from hitting that top spot. The B-side, Ten Guitars, is almost a national anthem in New Zealand. So look, suddenly Engelbert is a superstar, signs deals for his own TV variety show, it screens all over the world, offered residencies in Las Vegas. I mean, his star is shining blindingly bright. So that's kind of how it all happened. Look, to his private life, he was only married once. 1953, meets the love of his life, Patricia. She was a horse show jumper. They're in a nightclub in Leicester together, the Palais de Danse, I think it was. Love at first sight. He is not a star, far from it. 1964, they wed. They have four kids. In fact, one of his sons, Scott Dorsey, a very close friend, lived for years here on the Gold Coast, now lives in Melbourne. Patricia absolutely stuck by Engelbert through thick and thin. They divided their time between houses in the UK and the US. And then after Jane Mansfield's horror death in a car wreck, 1967, Engelbert eventually bought her home in Beverly Hills. It was called the Pink Palace. It had this heart-shaped pool. And he lived there for almost 30 years. Ugh. And it's a funny thing, Luke. I asked Engelbert if he ever felt Jane's spirit around him, maybe smell of perfume wafting on the breeze, something like that. And I was expecting him to say, what are you talking about? Well, here is his startling

0: Lovely. And I said, welcome, Jane, you know. She's been a big part of my life, really, as she has, because she lived in that house in the Pink Palace for 8 years. I was there for 29 years.
1: Goodness me.
2: Fancy that, Luke Grant. You hear it all here, don't you?
1: Oh, you do.
2: Bird had Jane Mansfield's ghost plonked down on the bed that he was sharing with his wife, Patricia. So, look, to the here and now, he's enjoyed this tremendous career, celebrating his 90th in LA tomorrow with his family. Got an album coming soon. In July, he'll be here again, touring around the country. He was here back in 2024. It was a sellout. Look, to his long-time feud with Tom Jones. This
1: yes.
2: is fascinating. It began over 50 years ago, and they got into a spat over something. No one seems to remember exactly what it was about. But then in 2015, an interviewer asked Tom if he'd ever repair his rift with Engelbert, and he said, you know, this is Tom Jones, once A, insert a nasty word, always A, insert that nasty word again, you get the gist.
1: Wow.
2: When Tom's wife Linda died of cancer back in 2016, Engelbert told me he sent condolences, and he said Tom ignored the beautiful letter and flowers that he sent. When Engelbert's wife died in 2021, not a dicky bird from Tom, so I guess it still runs. I did ask him if he would like to mend fences, and he said absolutely. If Tom walked into the room, he would give him the biggest hug. Life is too short for all this nonsense. So I guess it's over to Tom on that one. Look, his wife Patricia died, as I mentioned, 2021. She'd been struggling with Alzheimer's disease for a decade. And just before we wrap, Luke, a couple of fascinating things. He told me that Elton John, who with Bernie Taupin wrote that wonderful song, Don't Let the Sun Go Down on Me, Elton recorded that song, didn't like the way his voice sounded on it, so he then called up Engelbert and said, I've got this beautiful song, I think this would be an absolute rip-roarer for you, and he recorded it, but then the Elton version somehow got out and became this massive hit. Engelbert also told me he originally recorded Strangers in the Night, and just as it was about to be released, Frank Sinatra had it stopped, because he wanted to record it, and I guess the rest, as they say, is history. And look, as to Engelbert's signature sideburns, the big question has always been, who had them first? Was it Engelbert or his very dear close friend, Elvis Presley? Well, I can tell you definitively, it was Engelbert Humperdinck had the sideburns before Elvis Presley did, but they were both great friends, so, you know, it was never an issue. But I've got to say, I found him to be, over the years, Luke, a total charmer, a really gracious, absolutely lovely man from the heart, and always so incredibly candid. There's no sort of shell around him. You know, he doesn't kind of fudge stuff or shy away from, you know, the awkward questions and his past. And he does say, with regard to his past as the humper, you know, the lonely nights on the road and sometimes a little too much to drink. And, you know, one succumbs to the temptation, but he will go to the grave having regretted those things that he did, because he cherishes his wife and always will. And he has not changed the pillow in their bed, he told me, from that point when she passed away. So her pillow remains in their bed.
1: Wow.
2: And she's far from his... from his thoughts. So an amazing story, a wonderful man, and I'm sure there's a lot of people who are off to see him in July when he's here, and if you are, you're in for a rip-roaring treat, that's for sure.
1: It's amazing to think that he's still, at 90 touring.
2: Yeah.
1: And he's got an album coming out. Wow, I mean, that is prolific, right? That is prolific.
2: And in great voice, Luke, too. You know, it's not like the voice is all a bit kind of crackly and people are just going because they love hearing the old songs. He's in fabulous voice. He's very witty. Tells wonderful stories about, you know, unlike other entertainers, he will say, I don't need to stuff my trousers with socks. And we know who he's referring to there, perhaps.
1: Yes, maybe that explains it all. That explains it all.
2: Maybe that's where it all goes back to, you're right.
1: Yep.
2: But anyway, a fascinating man and a wonderful performer, and at 90 years young, still going absolutely strong. As he says, look, he's just blessed.
1: Yeah.
2: Absolutely blessed.
1: Great stuff, mate. Brilliant. We'll talk to you in a week's time, hey?
2: Thank you. Catch you then, Luke.
1: Okay, thank you so much, Craig Bennett. That was a ripper today. Engelbert Humperdinck. I was trying to come up with the name of an album I got of Engelbert's in recent years, but it doesn't. Maybe it'll occur to me during this this break. If you'd like to play the quiz, why don't you ring me now? Go on, do it. 131.

0: on 873. Three questions. And Spinalese Pillow. Hello. Pretty good. And we'll catch up with Mark Levy after this as well. It's 12 to 1.
1: Canberra weekends start with the Garden Gurus.
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1: The Canberra Weekender.
3: Donald Trump, he's got a firm agenda and he's unapologetic about it and he's just getting on with it.
1: And the Continuous Call Team.
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0: Plenty of NRL action on today. The Titans and the Raiders at 3 o'clock on the Gold Coast. Score updates coming up. Then the boys from CommBank Stadium will be all over the Eels and the Warriors. And then the Mighty Roosters play the Broncos at Allianz. Chris Warren will be there calling that. And Mark Levy and the team live from CommBank after the news at 1, not far away. Good afternoon.
17: Luke, we will be all over it today, like a young Mark Levy in a lolly shop.
0: A young Mark Levy in a lolly shop. Well, tell me about...
17: Well, let's just say I was a portly young child that liked a lot of sweets.
0: Yeah, well, there's nothing wrong with that. Nothing wrong with that. It's
17: trying to do something about it though, Luke. And apparently you've liked it. I keep hearing, who was I talking to yesterday? Clinton Maynard stopped me and he said, "Have you seen Luke Grant?" And I said, "Well, no, I haven't. I've been out the footy the last few Saturdays."
0: Yeah.
17: He says you are looking fantastic. So can I congratulate you on all of your weight loss, mate?
0: Thank you. Very proud
17: of yourself.
0: Let's not encourage Clinton. There's a few other things going on there that it's nice of him to appreciate my good health, but to the other stuff is a bit too much. I wonder which of you today out there. So I'm talking. You, Mark Levy. I'm talking Big Man, Pigmeister, and Mark Geyer, MG champion. Of the four of you, who would be most likely to partake in this? Because May 2, this day, is World Naked Gardening Day.
17: Not me. Gee, Daryl in the background, not me.
0: Yeah, and thank you for that, Big Man.
17: Well,
0: I think it's MG.
17: Yeah, look, MG, yes, doesn't mind getting his gear off, and he's very emotional, so I can see him out pruning his roses and doing some landscaping and manscaping at the same time. and I think Piggy would do it too because he's partial to getting his gear off. I actually had a bit of an issue last night, Luke, and you wouldn't have been listening. You would have been preparing for your great show this
0: morning.
17: Indeed,
0: thank you so much.
17: I hung around at work yesterday and didn't get a chance to go in for a sleep. So I went downstairs for a freshen up at 5 o'clock and I used the communal showers downstairs in end of trip facilities.
0: Yeah.
17: There was a naked gentleman wanted to have a 5-minute conversation with me. It was very off putting, Luke Grant.
0: But you were both naked?
17: No, I had my clothes on. He was just, let's just say, standing there wanting to probe and ask questions about what 2GB was and what we spoke about.
0: Do I read anything into that remark standing there, or do I just assume that you meant he was actually upright and vertical?
17: Yes, he was standing there, but okay. I think we might delve into it today.
0: Yeah, please do.
17: In communal bathrooms.
0: Yeah, please do. Righto, mate. We'll hear you soon.
17: Thank you. Bye.
0: Thank you. Bye-bye. Mark Levy. Quiz time now. Who have I got here? Mary Ann. Hello, Mary Ann.
5: Hi, Luke.
0: How are you?
5: I'm so happy I got through.
0: I'm so happy you did.
5: I get the finalist pillow because my neck is really awful.
0: Well, let's sort your neck out, shall we? Question
5: that
0: one.
5: Would be wonderful.
0: Who won the Origin, the Women's Origin? Was it the Blues or the Maroons?
5: The Blues.
0: Yeah, don't sound too happy about that, but that's okay. NDIS minister is who?
5: Jenny McAllister.
0: It certainly is. We had a politician, former candidate, Matt Kemenzulli, on the show today. Is it true or false that he's giving away about $10,000 worth of fuel at a
5: Absolutely
0: Sydney
5: true.
0: It is absolutely true.
5: Two shows now.
0: It is absolutely true. Ripper. Well, I hope your neck is so much better. I feel so confident in the spinal ease. I know it will be. And can I thank you, Marianne, for listening to the show? SpinalEZE.com.au. 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
2: Now, before we go, and the boys will have more on this after the news, there's a story gone up in the last half hour or so, from what I'm told, that four Bulldogs players, including their skipper Stephen Crichton, will have stranded at Sydney Airport as their team flew to Brisbane without them. This goes back a week or so. There's been no disciplinary action taken. There's a suggestion that the players were in the food court and didn't realise their plane was... Anyway, I tipped them last night. What the hell was I thinking? The boys will have that and all the other stuff with the continuous call team after the news at 1, which is coming up. Tomorrow on the show, Jamie Rogers will join me on the Sunday Sweep, former Liberal candidate for Warringah and Sky host, our remarkable Australian Sheridan Beaumont, a generational oyster farmer... and studying medicine. How's that work? We'll speak to the CEO of the Ovarian Cancer Research Foundation, Robin Penty. Mother's Day Classic is set to take place on Mother's Day. Stephen Fenwick will be here as well to talk technology, Jim Haynes and all the other regular gear. Hey, you enjoy what's left of today. Thanks for listening. Bye-bye.
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5: Good afternoon, I'm Sarah Wiedersehen. The Energy Minister says 4 billion litres of fuel is locked in to be delivered to Australia over the next 4 weeks. Australia has 43 days worth of petrol in reserve, 33 days of diesel and 28 days worth of jet fuel. Fuel supply chains remain under pressure as US President Donald Trump rejects Iran's latest proposal to end the war. Chris Bowen says more fuel is on the way.
6: 56 ships are on the way to Australia as we speak. They will land across the normal range of ports from North Queensland, through Sydney, Kwinana in Western Australia. So they'll just be delivered to the normal ports. Some are imminent, some arrivals expected in coming days.
5: The Pentagon has announced the United States is withdrawing 5,000 troops from NATO ally Germany. It comes as a rift over the Iran war widens between US President Donald Trump and Europe. The man accused of killing 5-year-old Kumanjayi little baby in Alice Springs has been transferred from hospital to Darwin in police custody. Authorities remain on high alert after riots erupted in the outback town demanding traditional payback be carried out against Jefferson Lewis. Northern Territory Chief Minister Leah Funakenaro has told today formal charges against the 47-year-old are imminent.
7: Either later today or maybe even tomorrow, the alleged offender is in custody, and I can tell you that came at huge relief. You know, it was a huge relief that police were able to do that, and so now justice must take its course, and we expect to hear over the next 24 hours what that looks like.
5: 6 people, including 2 children, are in hospital after a fire broke out in a Sydney hotel overnight. The blaze forced around 100 people to be evacuated from the Ibis Budget Hotel in Strathfield. It's believed the second floor fire started in a mattress and is not being treated as suspicious. The New South Wales government has announced a $10 million boost to tackle food waste and support families in need across the state. The funding will help charities deliver 3 million meals annually and prepare the state for mandatory food recycling starting this July. Minister for Climate Change and the Environment, Penny Sharp, says it's a simple solution.
8: Households and businesses divert their food waste from landfill by putting it into the FOGO bins and turning it into compost, but also importantly it supports charities across the state to recover perfectly good food that can be made into meals for people who are doing it tough.
5: And the former partner of former Queensland Premier Anastasia Palaszczuk is vowing to vigorously defend rape charges against him. In finance, one Australian dollar is buying around 71.99 US cents.
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1: Aussie Oscar Piastri will line up third on the grid for tomorrow morning's F1 sprint race in Miami. McLaren teammate Lando Norris topping sprint qualifying ahead of Kimi Antonelli. Piastri says he'll have more to give in the race.
2: My lap in Q3 or SQ3 didn't feel the best, so to end up third is a good effort, and obviously for Lando it's a good result too.
1: Round 9 of the NRL continues this afternoon on the Gold Coast, where the Titans take on the Raiders. Back in Sydney, the Eels host the Warriors, while tonight Reece Walsh returns for the Broncos when they face the Roosters at the SFS. Brisbane lead Essendon 37-7 late in the first quarter of their AFL clash in Melbourne. The Hawkesbury Gold Cup will be run this afternoon with Taken the favourite, and the New South Wales Swifts are in Melbourne to take on the Mavericks in Super Netball today. That's sport. I'm Troy Dodds.
3: That's the very latest news and sport.
4: 2CC weather, Alexander Watson Insulation. Canberra's cold, your house doesn't have to be.
5: An overnight low of 9 degrees before a partly cloudy day with a high chance of showers in the afternoon and evening, top of 22. Showers on Monday morning, expect at least 3 mils with light winds and a max of 18. It's partly cloudy on Tuesday with no rain, staying at 18 degrees, then another partly cloudy day and a top of 18 for Wednesday.
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19: Pakes goes to Reynolds. Reynolds running onto the football, Perham. Out wide they go, Broncos! Did he get the ball down? Deep Mariner, I don't know. I'm going to go with it. I think he scores. He has. Oh, that is unbelievable. It's Superman stuff from Brisbane. Oh, that is special.
16: with Mark Levy, Daryl Broman, Mark Riddell and Mark Geyer.
17: Tim Watsford is the chief executive of the St George Illawarra Dragons.
20: Got a funny story about Pig that I can tell you off air.
21: We've got lots.
22: Mate, a couple of years ago at this particular game, Piggy came in, big noting himself, saying he was asked to come in and give the boys a pep talk. The Roosters won by about 50 points.
20: He's going good then. I'm glad he came in last night.
23: Well, it was actually Flano's pep talk.
21: Oh, you're throwing him under the bus.
23: You know it was.
21: You were talking yourself up.
23: You just changed the whole story.
21: Is that true or not?
23: Piggy, is that true?
17: What about, mate, the poor bloke's down there. He just lost his job. Now you're into him.
16: Live sport and laughter right across your weekend.
17: Is that young Cade Reid out the front there that I can see soaking it all in?
23: Yeah, he's down there.
21: Did you used to coach him, Big, or something?
23: The last 2 years, I coached Reedy in the SG ball with Timo. Timo's the head coach.
21: Yeah.
23: So come through the pathways.
21: Are you? If he plays well today, will you take any credit for that?
17: Of course he will.
23: Yeah, not at all.
21: What if he plays crap? Yeah.
23: Timo.
17: You're rock solid.
16: The Continuous Call Team. Thanks to McDonald's, Harvey Norman, Aria Homes, Tui's New, Brighton's Lawyers, Milwaukee Tools, KO, Sonali, Arrow Transport, Jack Daniels, Power Bay, Ram Trucks, and Lowe's.
17: If you're going to have a coffee, have a coffee.
23: That's right.
17: If you're going to have a hot chocolate, have a hot chocolate.
21: Now, look. Let me ask you this. Have you ever had a spider, as in a Coke with ice cream in it?
17: Oh, I'm anti.
21: Yeah, hello. Are you anti-spider?
17: I'm anti-spider.
21: You don't like a Coke with ice cream in it?
17: You're an idiot.
23: If you're going to have a Coke, have a Coke.
21: Yeah.
23: You're going to have ice cream, have ice cream.
21: Yeah, we'll try putting them together.
17: No.
21: You bugs are nincompoop. I mean, they're the youngest here, right?
20: Yep.
21: You're old, aren't you?
20: Yeah.
21: Because I played with you. You are.
20: I'm older than them, yeah.
21: But you don't like it, spider.
17: No.
21: Idiot.
20: You can have
21: I was going to say
20: too.
21: Dickhead.
20: You can have
17: We got him.
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17: Yes, good afternoon, ladies and gentlemen, and welcome along to a big Saturday afternoon with the Continuous Call Team. Three games of NRL action. The games we'll call are at 5:30, the Eels and the Warriors from CommBank Stadium. On tonight, the Roosters in Brisbane, probably the game of the round out there at Allianz Stadium. Mike Pearsall and Josh Morris to call that one for you. And at 3 o'clock, we'll have score updates coming through on the Gold Coast Titans and the Raiders. And speaking of score updates, just for our listeners in Sydney on 2GB, there's a big day out at Leichhardt Oval with the Junior Rep Grand Finals. We've got the Lisa Fiola Cup. It went the way of the Bulldogs, 40 points to 4 over the Central Coast Roosters. In the Harold Matthews, with about 10 minutes remaining, it's 22-0, the Knights leading the Roosters. And still to come, we've got the Tasha Gale Cup Grand Final. That's at 1:30 between the Eels and the Sharks. And then the SG Ball Grand Final, which Piggy Riddell tells me should be an absolute ripper, the Roosters and the Knights. So we'll keep you across those Junior Rep Grand Finals throughout the afternoon. And if you're a proud parent or a proud grandparent that would like to allude to or pinpoint a loved one, a relative, please let us know and what it's like out there at Leichhardt Oval. As far as the week that's been, it's all about PNG. And I feel for the Perth Bears because the PNG Chiefs have not only signed Jerome Luai after what was supposed to be a secret mission to PNG. It's not really secret when your personal car gets driven onto the tarmac and you're on a private jet. I mean, that's Elton John stuff. Anyway, Jerome Luai, he'll probably end up having a statue erected in his honour in Port Moresby, but what an unbelievable signing for the PNG Chiefs. Where are we at with the Perth Bears? That's something we'll touch on this afternoon. And there's a whole heap of other news that we'll get to throughout the afternoon, so looking forward to tackling all of that. Last night in the two games, Dolphins beat the Storm 28-10, so that's seven straight losses for the Storm, and we're all thinking of Craig Bellamy with some health battles at the moment that were announced in the last 24 hours. And the Cowboys inflicted another loss on the Bulldogs, 28 points to 12 out there at Accor Stadium. And as far as Origin goes, New South Wales won up in the series over Queensland after that Women's Origin opener played at McDonald Jones Stadium in Newcastle. As always, we'd love to hear from you. The number to call, 131873. You can email us via the websites and you can text us, 0460 873 873. Mark Geyer, Daryl Broman, Mark Piggy Ridella here. Gentlemen, good afternoon to you. I feel the need to address something un-rugby league related off the top of the show.
0: Right. Yep.
17: Yesterday was a big day for our radio station.
0: Mm-hmm.
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0: Yep.
17: And as I keep saying, 2GB, 4BC families joining forces with the Laundy family, great publicans. They've got over 103 pubs, 105 pubs, I think, across New South Wales.
22: Is Johnny part of it, Johnny Tapped?
17: That's good from you. I like
22: Thank
17: it.
22: You. I, you know, I've been thinking about
0: it. That's TAPT, not TAPP.
17: Daryl, I interviewed Arthur Laundy on the morning show yesterday.
22: Ah. Good bloke, Archie.
17: Oh. Well, I'm glad you used the term there, Archie, because downstairs at our little function where we had a bite to eat, a little sandwich and some gelato, Arthur yelled out from the boardroom, "Levy, I need to see you." So I walked in. I was summoned to the principal's office.
22: Have you been sacked?
17: And Arthur Hadley. Said to
0: have
17: me,
0: you been, "Have you been
22: bring
0: tapped?
22: Back Hadley?"
17: Arthur said to me, "He said we need to have a conversation about the big man, Daryl Broman." I said, "Why is that, Arthur?"
22: Contract, he knows.
17: He said, "I've heard him referring to me as Archie."
22: Yeah.
17: I don't know how I feel about it, but then Daryl, he raised this.
22: What?
17: Does the Mona Vale Hotel mean anything to you?
22: Oh yeah. Why?
17: Does an unpaid bill mean anything to you and Daryl Broman?
1: Oh, no.
0: Wow, Daryl.
22: That was a freebie.
1: Oh, no.
22: From Archie.
17: Not so, say the new boss.
1: There's drama.
17: The big man. There's already drama.
22: That's ages old. Well, how old that is? That's a long time ago. Have I not paid that bill? I didn't even stay there.
17: Have I not paid that bill? Anyway, well, I think you might could expect a phone call on Monday.
22: So well,
17: give me his number.
22: Well, once he's found out that I'm off contract, I'm sure he'll call me. Archie.
17: Can I say this, Daryl? He absolutely loves you. And he's a proud sponsor of the Bulldogs. He loves the continuous call team. So just pay that bill and I think you'll be okay. All right.
0: Thank you.
22: Beautiful stuff.
17: Thank you very much. Gentlemen, it's been a big week. We'll get on the results in just a sec. But it's all about the PNG Chiefs. I'm delighted for them with Jerome Luai, big man. Signing with the club. It looks like Alex Johnston's going there as well. You talk about a proud nation that loves rugby league. This is enormous for those up there in Port Moresby and surrounds.
22: I agree. It's a great signing for them, Jerome Luai. I mean, he'll be the highest paid player in the game. He's probably up there as it is anyway. But I think he's a great buy for them because he's still reasonably young. What is he, 28, 29?
0: Yeah. 29.
22: But he's just full of energy.
0: Yeah. He's a young 29.
22: There's going to be people wanting to follow him, and I'm sure they will. You know, they needed to get a big name, and they've got one. I think it's a great signing for them, and I think from here on in, you'll just continue to see probably a pretty solid flow of players going there, and it might be a lot coming from the Panthers. A lot of them off contract, and they're all being thrown in the mix. You know, the halfback, who's the greatest player in the game, without a doubt. The lock forward. There's a few of them who are off contract at Penrith, and I'm sure they'll be chasing them. But mate, they're going to be chasing any quality players. I do feel a bit for the Perth Bears insofar as I think with two clubs coming into competition. I know they're coming in at different times, but the Bears aren't getting the little favours that the Chiefs have got. You know, i.e.
17: Yeah.
22: tax free. You know, that's a massive advantage for the Chiefs. And the Bears don't get it. I'm just wondering whether they should.
17: Yeah, but
22: instead of giving them some sort
17: of... But, Daryl, just on that, something. And Piggy, we spoke about it last night. These clubs that are having a sook about, you know, tax-free money and everything else, they are being handed, what, $3-4 million on top of the salary cap that currently exists. So you can't complain and whinge about a team in another country, let's face it, that is paying players tax-free dollars when you at the same time are getting an extra $4 million on top of what you currently get.
1: Because that team's in the competition. That's why they're getting it.
17: Exactly.
1: Because Papua New Guinea have been allowed to come into the competition, and that's 100% right. They
22: so
1: all
22: you don't think
1: $4 million?
22: The Bears should get some sort of leeway as well?
0: I think this
1: potentially.
0: Yes.
22: But I think the
0: AFL does.
1: Well, with Redcliffe, when the Dolphins came in, at least they were already established. They're an established football club, everything like that. They had all their pathways, everything already established. Perth Bears don't have that. So I sort of do understand people talking about the Perth Bears maybe getting some sort of help there. But to be honest with you, when I look at the Perth roster, and I understand they don't have the out-and-out superstar, but I do understand their recruitment tactics and the type of player that they've recruited, the age of those players that they've recruited. They're looking to build for longer-term success, I think, Perth. So I actually don't mind what they've done anyway. But I do understand when they probably argue that Perth maybe needs a little bit of a helping hand.
22: I think they need to make an immediate impact. I think they need more than
2: building for the future. Mate, if they come in the competition and run last for the first 3 years, I mean, there's going to be drama. There's going to be drama.
17: Oh, Darryl, I was going to ask MJ, you played for the Western Reds.
0: Yep.
17: And you understand what it takes to you know, make an imprint in AFL heartland over there in the West, given you've got the West Coast Eagles and Fremantle. The challenge for the Perth Bears at the moment is they're not getting any publicity in the eastern states where rugby league is popular.
0: That's right.
17: So I can't imagine they're getting much over in the West either.
0: Well, they're not, because obviously Kerry Stokes owns Channel 7 as well, which is kind of an opposition to rugby league. And what I told Mal, like in a conversation we had, I think on air, about this time last year, about when you go over there, you've got to kind of just open your heart to the AFL and ask them what we can do for you and what you can do for us. And we did the same when we went to Perth. We the same year the Dockers came in, the West Coast Eagles were established. So we got hold of Mick Malthouse and Jared Neesham, the two coaches of both the AFL teams over there at the time, and integrated with them. We trained with them. We went out for functions with them. We never beat our chest and said we're going to take over this town, because we never will. Mm. And all of a sudden, our first game against the Dragons at the Wacker, with 25,000 people sitting in the crowd, next to each other were Neesham and Malthouse.
17: Yep.
0: So we had instant cred. And I tend to see through Piggy's eyes as well. I think they were going to be okay. I think you know. I think the PNG thing's a real. It feels like a real short term thing. Like 10 years goes pretty quick in life, and that's how long these guys have got the funding for. Now, what after that? Mm. If they haven't got at least five or six players coming through the juniors that we can all champion for from PNG locals, well, I think it's going to be deemed a bit of a failure. But I think also, on the same breath,
17: yeah,
0: I think they're going to win a comp within 10 years.
17: Oh, really?
0: I think they will.
17: Well, MG, I've been speaking this week to a few of the board members I know on the PNG Chiefs side of things. And they tell me that they've had a lot of players knocking on the door.
0: Of course.
17: And all they needed was that big signing.
0: Yeah, he's a piper, isn't he?
17: But the other aspect to this that a lot of people need to realise is, on top of NRL contracts, you can have third-party agreements.
0: Mm.
17: And third-party agreements are sponsors that don't form part of the football club. So they are other companies that might want to be involved but aren't necessarily on the books of that particular club.
0: Yep.
17: We're talking about a region where there's American money. There's a lot of money. So the amount of money that they can make on top of the tax-free money that they're going to make that the NRL is paying them is huge.
2: Just explain to me the third-party payments. Have they got to go through the club to get to the player?
17: No.
2: Or they could just go directly to the player and the club doesn't even know about it?
1: They have to go directly to the player. It can't be
2: right
1: from the club. That's why it's arm's distance agreement.
2: Let's just say, for example, you know, there's someone out there who wants to give Luai another million.
1: Yeah, they can.
2: They can do it, and no one knows about it.
1: As long as they're not a sponsor or anything.
0: Well, that's how the Broncos went so well.
1: He'll end up making just as much money from his third parties as he will his contract.
0: And don't forget, WA is per capita more millionaires ever than.
17: Yeah.
0: And there's a lot of business over in WA, which will help.
2: Hold on. Are you saying there's more millionaires in Perth
0: than anywhere in Australia?
2: Where do you get that information?
0: From Twiggy Forest.
2: you are just tossing them up.
0: From Miss Reinhardt.
2: So you're saying there's more millionaires in Perth per capita?
0: Per capita.
2: Than anywhere else in Australia?
0: Yes, and I'll put my hat right on it.
2: Yeah, what are you thinking, Piglet?
1: I'm thinking he could be right because
2: No,
0: I'm not.
1: But all the mines and everything over there.
0: Yes.
1: There's a lot of mining and everything over there.
2: Who are they owned by?
17: What about how many millionaires
1: per capita,
17: live on Sydney Harbour?
1: I know.
0: Yep, yeah. But these are all kind of that they are.
1: I'm not believing him, but I'm.
0: The ones who live on Sydney Harbour, they like to sit there and go, look at my money in Perth.
17: What, Twiggy Forest is it? Doing that?
0: In Perth, they're more subtle.
2: They're more subtle.
0: Yeah, like a sledgehammer. You what?
2: So how many? Just give me a per capita number.
0: I'll have to refer to my notes
2: instead of just tossing it up.
0: But what a week we've had since we've last.
1: I'm going to
2: Dr. Google. Per capita.
1: Okay.
0: Might be billionaires. I'm thinking.
2: Beep, beep, beep, beep, beep, beep.
1: I think he's right.
2: No! On billionaires or millionaires?
1: Billionaires. It says that it's hard to sort of get it per capita. So any answer, estimates, property data, bank of wealth. That said, across most credible wealth studies and industry reports, the consistent pattern is Western Australia.
2: Not Perth.
1: Western Australia.
0: I said WA.
1: They
2: said Perth.
1: Western Australia and New South Wales are usually the top two.
0: Okay.
1: There you go. Sorry. Western Australia often comes out highest per capita or close to it.
0: There we go.
3: Right.
1: So he was right.
2: Yep. You learn this stuff, you become smarter.
0: Well, you know what? It's called...
2: got nothing to do
0: crossword. With it. It's called crosswords.
1: What?
2: I'm not good at crosswords.
3: Crosswords.
0: Oh, I love them.
2: Are you?
0: Yes.
3: So hang on. So just explain this to me. How have you learned that from a crossword?
0: Well, it might be a clue like... per capita, the most millionaires in Australia.
3: And just what? The answer's Perth.
1: It might be Western Australia. So, not Perth.
2: No, he said Perth.
1: We just fixed that.
0: Western.
2: It's only two letters. WA.
0: 7 and 9.
1: Western, across or down?
0: Well, sometimes in the Herald, they are. They're very hard, the crosswords in the Herald.
3: Well, if you're a millionaire listening to the show, we salute you.
0: Yeah. Well, and we'll see you over in Perth soon.
3: Yes, exactly.
2: And if you're a millionaire working on the show, let's salute each other. You know, Pig
0: and Pig. Don't look at me.
2: You are. You are.
1: Not me.
2: No. We're all millionaires, I reckon.
3: Mate, I'm not. Please.
2: Oh, come on. You've got a house that's worth $1 million.
3: You clearly haven't read the paper lately.
2: Oh, yeah. Thanks getting involved in the...
3: Thanks, Bronte. Thanks, Bronte. 131873, the number to join in. Just before we get to a break, and we'll catch up with Jack Bostock, and I want to talk to you about the Bulldogs as well. Look, we as a rugby league fraternity, when someone falls on tough times or when they're facing a health battle like you have, Daryl, we rally around them and we get behind them. And I think I speak on behalf of everyone on this show. We're certainly sending our best wishes to Craig Bellamy. And I've got some audio here from Frank Panisi, who stepped in after the game last night. And look, they lost another game, the Melbourne Storm, but to make it 7 in a row, 8 in a row, if you factor in the grand final last year as well. But Frank Panisi, who's a really good man and a very dear friend of Craig Bellamy, he provided us with an update on Craig's health battle and opened up on how Craig's feeling at the moment. Here's Frank Panisi.
4: This is about Craig, and look, it's been a big week for Craig. It's been a couple of big weeks, so... With respect, he was never coming in tonight, win, lose or draw. He's been through a lot with his family, so I just think we gave him an opportunity just to not worry about tonight. But in terms of the way he coached tonight, you wouldn't think there was anything there that the last few days he's gone through is quite remarkable. So it's tough, but you've just watched him. He's just purely about the team and trying to fix it, fix where we're going wrong and trying to get a win. You know, he's already working on next week, and that's what we love about him. Oh, he's overwhelmed by the support, you know, and so is his family, and it's happened so quickly the last 24, 48 hours, and it's just, that would probably be, he's just exceptionally grateful for all the support he's received, both from within the club and especially externally, you know, from lots of clubs and lots of people you wouldn't think you'd hear from, so and all around the world as well, so it's been quite remarkable.
3: Yeah, so we're all sending him our best wishes. Every time I've spoken to Craig Bellamy, I can only say positive things. He's not what he looks like in a coach's box, put it that way. He's a very humble man and just loves the game of rugby league, respects the game, and he's obviously juggling a team that's out of form at the moment, but also what's going on in his personal life with his health battles as well. So to Craig Bellamy and to his family, we're all sending you our best wishes. On the way to the break, just some news out of Manly, an injury update thanks to Deep Heat. Jamal Fogarty has been ruled out of tomorrow's clash with Penrith due to a groin injury. He'll be replaced by young star Joey Walsh in the halves for his first game of the season. So no Jamal Fogarty tomorrow for Manly in the game against Penrith. He's going to be replaced by young half Joey Walsh, his first game of the season. That injury update for DP. We'll take a break. Other side of this, Jack Bostock's going to join us from the Dolphins.
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10: 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This is 2CC.
3: I've made a good start, gentlemen. I said Jack Bostock was going to join us after the break. He's joining us in about 3 hours' time. Oh. So we're about to catch up.
2: He's not on the line, is he?
3: No, he's not. No. We're about to catch up with the, I think he's the general manager, isn't he? That's his official title, Michael Chamis for the PNG.
0: Chamis, yes.
3: Before we do that, though, just a bit of feedback coming through. PNG will win the comp in 2029. And be the new old Melbourne and Perth will be the last until they're booted out. There's too many incentives for PNG and none for Perth. That one from Alan. Mark, show's the highlight for the weekend, mate. What have you done with Gal as he parted ways with the show? Great to have the big man back. I hope he's fully recovered. He's a funny guy.
2: I've been here all year.
3: Yeah, I've been here all year. Just on Gal, Gal's already made clear he's contracted to do 10 shows a year with us.
2: Yeah.
3: And from our point of view, we want to save him up for during the Origin series, which is so, when we can lean on his experience.
2: You know, last year when he was on every Saturday, clearly this is a different contract now, is it?
3: Well, the reason
2: it changed
3: being is because of the ownership change. And Gal's, the majority of his contract would come from Channel 9.
2: Mm.
3: So that would all have formed part of the negotiations with what is now Tapped Media. So it's not for me to get into the inner workings of his contract, but
2: he's off a bit with us.
3: He's still a very big part of the show, Darryl.
2: Is he?
3: And I know you want to drive a wedge between us and him.
2: When's he been on? When was the last time he was on?
3: About 3 weeks ago.
0: A couple of weeks ago, yeah.
2: More than a couple of weeks ago.
3: At the Easter show, when we were there.
2: Was he?
0: That's right.
3: You're missing him though, aren't you?
2: What do you think?
3: Yeah, you love him.
2: No.
3: I will say this, though, on a Saturday when he's not here, it's less argumentative.
2: Oh, is it? What?
0: very quiet. He needs like an injection. We needed to have him off the bench or something.
2: So that's where he was during his football career. That's when he was at his best.
0: No, he's good. Oh, come on.
3: Look, let's have a chat to Michael Chamis because he's had a big week. And I don't think he's a drinker. I was about to say he's probably popped the champagne corks. No. But he may have had, I don't know, a cheeseburger through the drive-thru at Macca's to celebrate the signing of Jerome Luai. I will say this, it's my information, Piggy, and I shared this on our podcast with MG as well, the Mark My Words podcast. It's my information that James Marape, the Prime Minister of PNG, has offered his services to be the water boy for their very first game in a couple of years' time. Let's see if Michael Chamis can confirm that. He's on the line right now. Hello, Michael.
11: Hello, boys. I'm still stunned that you gave Paul Gallen 10 shows. What a waste of money.
1: Drive-by.
2: I knew I liked you.
3: And guess what, Michael? The worst part, he's got to pay tax on top of that as well. Can you believe it?
2: He'll be trying to get it through PNG now.
3: hey, Michael, in all seriousness, and I just want to put this on record, when you got the job, there are a lot of people, and it's just the nature of the beast, I suppose, saying, a journo taking over as the general manager of football for PNG, really? Well, I said from day one that in my experience with you, you're a great operator in whatever you do. And I think to this week, all those involved in the PNG Chiefs, including you, who heads up the football operation side of things, should be congratulated. You needed a big gun signing, and you signed him in Jerome Luai. You must be delighted.
11: I appreciate it, Mark. Appreciate the kind words now. And when I got the job, you sent me a message, which was much appreciated, mate. And look, I understood that everyone's saying what they did, and still we've got a lot of work to do to make sure the Chiefs are a success, but I couldn't have thought of a better way to start off with Jerome Luai on the back of Willie Peters, mind you. That's been glossed over a little bit, sort of the most sought after coach, the young coach in the game. To have those two now at our footy club, yeah, I couldn't have imagined a better start. And Jerome, from a footy perspective, I think that speaks for itself. But I think the power of him as a personality, as a brand, as everything else, I think we saw that come to the fore this week with the attention that it attracted from everyone in the game.
1: Hey, Michael, in my sort of conversations with Willie for a little while about the role and everything like that, he's so big on culture and being able to create the culture at that PNG Chiefs. Was part of that and targeting Jerome the fact that you knew how good he is at that?
11: Yeah, 100%. Like I've been lucky enough. I've known Jerome since he was a teenager, interviewed him when I was still a journo. And we've had our ups and downs over the years, but I've always found him to be a really, really respectful guy. I know he's got a bad rap over the years around people calling him arrogant and whatnot, but I've seen the real Jerome. I've been there with his family. I interviewed his dad when he came out of jail. I understand what the family has been through. Like, he's an incredible person, and I wanted someone who was going to send a strong message to everyone else that we're a family club. And everyone was saying at the start, you know, who's going to go there, and it'll just be single men, and you can't take families. Well, the fact that Jerome's coming with three young kids, his wife, his parents are already planning on coming over and spending a lot of time there. To me, that sent a strong message to everyone else. If it's good enough for him, it's good enough for anyone else. And culturally, for the football team, he'll be outstanding. He's a winner. Off the field, they love him in PNG. And that little stint he had over there last weekend, you saw just how much he meant to the people. So you think he ticks so many boxes for us as a club.
22: Mate, you just touched on something that I was always a bit concerned about. When you say he's coming up there with his family and you know, the where you're living and all that sort of stuff, are they going to live in a commune or not?
11: So we're living in an existing resort, Darryl. Like, we're going to build a new section inside that existing facility. It's got basketball courts, it's got tennis courts, swimming pools, gyms, hair and nail salon, international medical centre. Like, it's got everything there. Yeah, we're going to have a brand new apartments that are being built right now at Airways. It's going to be fully furnished, serviced apartments that we're going to live in. Now, that's not for everyone. I know that. Like, some people wouldn't like to be living on top of everyone else, teammates living 24/7. But there are also a lot of people who go back to war, and we've spoken a lot about this, and they talk about the COVID bubble and living in the Sunshine Coast or living in Queensland during that period and have the time of their lives. And Jerome's one of those guys, and I think a lot of those guys who were at Penrith, I know they had success, but they enjoyed that experience. And sort of that, for me, in my role, I'm trying to emulate what they created. And part of that is making sure you get the right people, not just the right players, but the right partners, the right families. Because if things go wrong off the field when you're all living together and you're hearing each other scream at each other's kids all night, then yeah. it can go bad pretty quickly.
0: Tim, I think it's been fantastically played out. I think that you handled it way well as being the boss of the Chiefs. I think that the Tigers, I think Benji Marshall, I think Jerome, I think everyone just has handled it beautifully. I think the Band-Aid got ripped straight off but after he came back from PNG, we wondered, the speculation would mount, but all of a sudden he'd signed and sealed. So on that behalf, it was fantastic. I suppose what now? We're hearing Joey Manu, we're hearing Brian Tottle, we're hearing upteen Penrith players who could be forced to go there because obviously they've been taking pay cuts for a while, being so involved in such a successful team. So who is the hit list, brother?
11: Yeah, first, I'm glad you brought up the Tigers, mate, because I've had a check in history as a journo with the Tigers, but I have to say, throughout this whole process, the club has been exceptional. Like, Benji, Sean Miller-Camp, the CEO, like, they didn't have to. We couldn't have got Jerome done if they didn't waive the 10-day period. Like, it would have passed April 30, and that contract that we wanted to register would have been null and void. But they made a decision as a club that if Jerome wanted to go, they would back him, and they would move on quickly. 18 months away, they wanted him to focus on it, and we wanted that as well. So we wanted everything to be done and dusted in the space of that week, and we'll let him go now. Like, we hope he joins us with some premiership rings he's got at the Tigers to go with the four he's got at Penrith. So I just wanted to say, the Tigers deserve a lot of credit for the way this has played out, really professionally, the way they've handled it. And in terms of where we go next, MG, I think we can sort of take stock a little bit now, take a breath, and actually, the phone calls are coming in, and they had been already. Like, I was always confident that we'd get a competitive team together, judging by the calls that we were getting. It's just gone to a whole new level now, and obviously I can't talk about individual names and players who are off contract on November 1, but
3: have you signed Alex Johnston or not? I'm confused by that, because I thought he'd signed, but apparently he hasn't. What's the go there?
12: No, look, he hasn't signed yet. We're in the process. We've been negotiating with Alex for some time, and we're pretty confident that'll happen. But at this stage, we haven't put pen to paper, but we're hopeful that's not too far away. He's a legend of Papua New Guinea. He's a legend of the game, and we'd love to have him at the Chiefs.
3: Just before you go, I know there's a big hit list, but I love it when people publicly lobby for a contract.
0: Yep.
3: And, Michael, you've been very, very busy, so I'm sure you probably weren't watching Carl and Sarah on the Today Show this week, but they interviewed one of our favourites, Toby Rudolph, and this is what he had to say.
13: I'm a really fun guy. I like to play rugby league.
14: It's a dating app.
15: It's like a dating profile.
13: I'm a good listener, and I really like to get a team together, and I also love to travel, so if you would please pass on those fine sentiments on behalf of me, that'd be great.
15: Toby, do you like long walks on the beach as well?
13: I do if Michael Travis does.
14: I was going to say, is that your bio from Tinder or something?
13: Look, we won't go into that, but let's just say that Michael Travis, I do love you, and I've heard you're a great man, and just looking forward to working with you in this future.
3: Well, Michael, on behalf of Toby Rudolph, I'll put the question to you. Are you prepared to go for a long walk along a beach with Toby Rudolph?
12: Well, my wife sent me that yesterday. She said, do I have something to be worried about? So I love the... that's the first time I actually saw it when she sent it to me yesterday. Now, look, that's fantastic. Like, for someone like him to be wanting to come to PNG, forget about the walks on the beach for a moment, but how passionate he is about it. It's fantastic for us to hear as a club, but it also sends a message to everyone else as well. Like, that's all part of it. So, you know, we've had conversations with Toby's manager. As I said to you, our main focus now is the spine and sort of work around that. But, you know, you can't deny his passion for wanting to come over there.
3: All right, quickly before you go, James Marape, is he your water boy for game one?
12: He's my water boy and he's singing the team song. So
0: he can do whatever he wants to do.
12: He's already written
3: the
12: team
3: song. He's
12: very excited. I love it. He's been great.
0: Good on you, buddy.
3: Good on you, Michael. Well done, mate. Big week for you. Appreciate you joining us.
12: Thanks, guys. Anytime.
3: Michael Chamis, the General Manager of Football for the PNG Chiefs. We'll take a break, boys. And after this, we'll touch on the last night's games. But you wouldn't believe it, Daryl. You wouldn't have heard this.
2: What's happened?
3: During the week. You know Thomas Keneally, great novelist, poet.
2: Great Australian.
3: We've got a Thomas Keneally in our midst here.
2: Really?
3: Mark Geyer produced a poem this week, and it was followed up last night brilliantly by Mark Piggy Riddell. I'd like to play at least Piggy's to you, and maybe MG can share his later.
2: And I've want me to give an opinion of it?
3: Yeah, I'd like you to give an opinion, but definitely. Also I've got a challenge for Pig to come up with a poem about you.
2: Oh, really?
1: Well,
3: because
2: be a
3: given
2: lot of superlatives
3: in given the career you've and the life you've led, if he can't put together a poem about you, what hope have we got?
2: How much time has he had to put this together?
3: Oh, I've given him about an hour.
2: Oh, good. Well, today.
1: Yep, I've actually got one for you, big man. I've got one for MG.
2: What?
1: I've got one for Levy.
3: Ooh.
1: And...
2: Well, mate, I don't want him to be just crappy little ones.
1: I've got one for the whole team as well.
3: Oh, really?
1: I've been busy. Levy gave me the homework last night. So.
3: Okay. Well, if you thought Thomas Keneally's blow that whistle, ref, it was good. Stand by, ladies and gentlemen. You're in for a treat.
1: Who is it that writes poems again, MG?
0: Poets.
3: He didn't know what a poet was during the week, but he can come up with a poem. We'll take a break. Be back with more from CommBank Stadium.
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10: The continuous call team with two big games from 5:30. The Eels take on the Warriors. Then the Roosters take on the Broncos. This is
3: 2-131-873, the number. Just some team news on the first of today's games. For the Titans, they're 1-19. For the Raiders, Ethan Strange is out with an ankle injury, so KO Weeks goes to 5-8. Dane Laurie to fullback. Ethan Alaya joins the bench. Joe Roddy will start in the back row. Morgan Smithies into the lock position. And Adam Ariotti and Jaden Brayley, they go to the bench. So that's the changes in that game there.
2: Tough game to tip.
3: Mm.
2: I mean, they're favourites, the Titans, believe it or not.
0: Yeah, I went Titans.
2: Well, I actually went the Raiders because I keep waiting for them to come good, a bit like the Bulldogs. But
0: Ethan Strange,
2: I don't know if they're going to. I didn't realise they had all those blokes out.
3: Mm. They're in a hole, aren't they, the Doggies?
0: Doggies are in a massive hole.
2: Well, mate, this time last year, like the Raiders were minor premiers last year. They're 14th at the moment.
0: Yep.
2: And they probably should have lost to Manly in the first round.
0: Dogs were leading,
2: and
0: weren't then, they?
2: And the Dogs... I don't know where the Dogs are running. They're probably about 11th or something like that. Storm are 15th.
3: Mm.
2: Like at last year, at the end of the season, before the semis, were they 1-2?
3: I think so.
0: Yep.
2: Certainly Canberra were 1, and I think the Storm were 2. I mean, they've got a bit of work to do, these blokes.
3: That's why you're an expert.
2: Preparation.
3: Full-time in the Harold Matthews grand final. 22-0 it ended up. Newcastle Ooh. Beating the Roosters. So congratulations to all the Novocastrians that have come down to cheer on their relatives, their young ones, in the Harold Matthews grand final. Now, boys, Thomas Keneally, we all remember this particular commercial back in the day.
17: We go to the cupboard, we take out club colours. And the air sings, the season's close. The pads are going on goalposts, new lines are being marked. Coaches hold heart-to-hearts with old stars and new kids who might one day wear the best of all colours, the green, the gold. Our boys are running up sand hills, their legs pump. This season, this is our season. This year, we all start equal. Kids paint signs, and I'm 7 again. I know I'll see heroes soon. I feel the excitement. I have hope in March, and I might share in the glory of September. Blow that whistle, ref. Send that ball soaring. Blow that whistle, ref.
2: But that's one of the more underwhelming poems I've 100%. Ever heard.
3: Well...
0: That's nothing. That has nothing on Tina Turner.
3: This is why we're going to take it to a whole new level.
0: Yep.
3: So MG this week, if you want to download the Mark My Words podcast, you can have a listen to MG's poetry. It was poetry in motion. That's what it was.
0: It was around the whole, you know, the PNG Chiefs and the week that was the game that never sleeps.
1: You should have played it to Chamis. He could have used it as promo.
2: Got it recorded, or did you just make
3: could
2: it up on
3: the
2: spot?
3: Could have used it in his sale to players. Yeah. Listen to this from MG, and then you'll sign.
2: I can do one like Thomas Keneally. Just don't do it right now.
0: What?
2: But that,
3: off you go.
2: This is like the Thomas Keneally one,
0: go.
2: Right?
0: Yeah.
2: Just crap. As I look to the sky, there's clouds of brewing. There's also seagulls doing a couple of pooings. I look to the stand. It's empty because there's no game on before the clash today. The grass itself looks green as grass. I don't know who's been painting it, but he's...
3: And you got a big
0: finger up his...
2: No, Thomas Keneally's didn't rhyme.
1: He doesn't rhyme.
0: I know.
2: There's blue stuff as I look along where they do the ads. Mm. Entertaining, except no one cares. I look over Parramatta, there's skyscrapers galore. Can't go in there if you're not rich. You're probably poor. I'm Daryl Brown.
3: Very good, Daryl. Very good.
0: Blow that whistle, Ref.
3: So let me play this, right? So Piggy last night, off the back of MG, he's been inspired. He says, thought to himself, I'm going to come up with a poem. I can't do it about anything else, but I can do it about myself.
2: Yeah.
3: So, Daryl, I want to play it to you last night because we put some emotive music under it.
2: Okay, beautiful. This is Piggy.
3: And I want you to compare what Piggy's done about himself to what Thomas Keneally did all those years ago, and I don't think it was one of Thomas's great poems. Anyway, have a listen to the Pigmeister. Off you go.
6: There once was a rake built like a prop, who'd waddle to the tee and still slot the lot. From the Dragons' red V to the Eels' blue fight, then off to Wigan for a pommy night. They call him Piggy, harsh but fair. He owned it proudly, he didn't care. Left arm out like he's parking a plane. Bang! 2 points again and again. Not the fittest, not the fastest bloke, but tougher than most and loved a joke. A larrikin legend, fans would cheer. Coaches, maybe shed a tear. He bent a rule or two, but played with heart, that much is true. Now on the mic, still stirring the pot. Same old Piggy. He hasn't changed a lot. From dummy half to dad of three, footy, family, and a cold VB.
1: Yeah!
2: Beautiful, Pig.
3: What do you reckon?
0: Yeah. Awesome.
2: Too bad we're sponsored by Tui.
1: Yeah.
3: Very good,
2: Did
3: Pig.
2: You do that on the spot last night?
1: No, a little bit of help, big man.
2: But on the during the night, you did it during the night?
1: Oh, literally five minutes, wasn't it?
3: Oh, no, you just went and locked yourself in a room and sort of thought about it.
1: Yeah,
3: you know, studied it and thought about real words that rhyme. So you've had a bit of hard work.
1: I've been working on it, and I've got one for all the boys.
3: Well, are you prepared to sort of scatter them throughout the afternoon?
1: Oh, yeah, 100%.
3: We can't use up all our material.
1: No, that's right.
3: All right, save
1: you want me to give one?
3: Well, save your best for last.
1: Well, I don't know which one's best, but I'll do yours first then. I'll save the boys. How about I do Levy's?
3: Oh, this will bring the fans back.
1: Here's Levy's. All right.
3: Hang on, we better get some
1: emotion. I want that background music.
3: All right, Mr. G. Fire it off for us.
0: Mozart.
6: Levy. It's called Up Before the Sun. There once was a host named Mark Levy. Up way too early. It's borderline heaving. On 2GB mornings, he's sharp as a tack, while most of the country's still flat on their back. Alarm goes off when the night's still alive. Even the bakers go, mate, why'd you arrive? Coffee in hand and a headline to read. Treats every caller like front page speed. Then off with the crew on continuous call team where chaos erupts by 3:15. MG starts yelling, Piggy throws bait. Levy just sighs like, here we go, mate. Cuts in mid-rant with a professional tone, like a school teacher dealing with kids on the phone. Caller goes rogue with a wild little spray. Levy goes thanks and just steers it away. Reads every stat, every score, every line, while blokes next to him are just wasting his time. He's calm, he's composed, keeps it all neat, while everything round him's losing the beat. From sunrise news to the last tackle call, he somehow holds together the circus and all. So give him his credit. He's doing it tough. Babysitting grown men is more than enough.
2: Very good, Piggy.
3: You've got a talent here.
2: So you did that, what, this morning?
1: Well, this morning, yeah, when I was sitting around.
3: I'm impressed.
2: Good. There you
3: go. Good. Jeez, I was thinking, you were great football players, you and MG. And
1: just working on that, mate.
3: Look at what you're doing.
1: Mm.
3: Great orators.
0: Orator.
3: Well done. Although MG didn't know what a poet was.
0: No, I said,
3: you know what? I'm ready to go. I'm ready for a whole 6 hours
1: I'm
3: of
1: let's
2: go, baby.
3: I'm ready to go.
1: That was actually pretty nice.
2: What time's the prelims on here today, Levy? Do you know?
3: I don't know. Better get a break. We'll come back with more.
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3: Well, Piggy, I think listeners have caught on to your little secret. Lumpy says, Levy, sounds like Piggy's worked out how to use ChatGPT. I don't care, I love it.
2: Well, you use Lumpy. It a lot, Pig?
6: I use it a bit, yeah.
2: For what, other than that, for what reason?
6: Well, instead of Google these days, it's a lot quicker than Google.
3: Ah. The Lumpy, don't worry, there's plenty more of where that came from.
6: Yeah, I've got a few more. 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
3: Thank you. 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How long did it take him to do that? I've been working on poetry for 3.5 years, one for my wife. 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
3: Question number one in the Saturday footy quiz for the $150 Lowe's digital gift card. Name the Knights captain who signed a big contract extension with the club last week. 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Name the Knights captain who signed a big contract extension with the club. 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
2: 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The Eels take on the Warriors. Then the Roosters take on the Broncos. This is 2CC.
3: Three big games on your Super Saturday. They kick off in an hour from now. The Titans and the Raiders. Score updates on that as we take you around the grounds for KO. 5:30 here at CommBank Stadium. I'll call the game between Parramatta and the Warriors. And then 7:30 tonight, I think game of the round out there at Allianz Stadium. The Roosters up against the Broncos. Chris Warren will be calling that one with Josh Morris. So stick with us throughout the day and night for all your rugby league right here with the best in the business. The continuous call team news is next.
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5: Good afternoon, I'm Sarah Wiedersane. US President Donald Trump says tremendous discord among Iran's leaders is why he's rejected Tehran's latest proposal to end the war. A fragile ceasefire remains in place between the two countries while efforts to find a lasting peace continue. President Trump has told reporters one of the options for the US was to, quote, blast the hell out of them, but that he'd prefer not to. This month's budget will show revenue will come under pressure, mainly as a result of the Iran war. Federal politics editor Michael Packey.
6: Treasury will use the May 12 budget to forecast a downgrade in revenue, mainly on the back of slower economic growth and a lift in unemployment. Strong commodity prices and a spike in inflation will support the amount of money coming into government coffers in the short term, but a higher exchange rate will challenge revenue as exports come under pressure. Treasury also says the $25 billion hospital agreement with the states and territories is the biggest spending item in the budget, followed by $14 billion on defence investments and $6 billion to deliver various medication on the PBS. Michael Packey reporting.
5: The Energy Minister says 4 billion litres of fuel will be delivered to Australia over the next 4 weeks. In his weekly update on fuel stocks, Chris Bowen says there are 43 days worth of petrol, 33 days of diesel and 28 days worth of jet fuel. Liberal Senator Jacinta Napier-Jimper-Price is demanding an independent inquiry into the governance of Alice Springs town camps. Northern Territory Police are on high alert for further riots following the arrest of 47-year-old Jefferson Lewis over the alleged abduction and murder of 5-year-old Kumanjayi little baby. Lewis is expected to be charged in the next couple of days. Senator Price says a refusal to speak plainly about systemic failures in the Northern Territory is leaving the most vulnerable at risk.
7: These are the conversations that we need to start having. They are concentrations of high-risk areas where we know there's violence. They're supposed to be alcohol-free on paper. They're not. Sexual abuse takes place. There's no maintenance. There's no upkeep.
5: The Prime Minister says he has no doubts he'll run for a third term. Tomorrow marks 1 year since Labor's landslide 2025 federal election victory, where the party won a record 94 seats. By the 2028 election, Anthony Albanese would be the second longest serving Labor Prime Minister after Bob Hawke. And major changes to Sydney's busy Warringah Freeway are now in effect. In finance, one Australian dollar is buying around 71.99 US cents.
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9: PNG Chiefs boss Michael Chammer says they'll take their time when it comes to their next targets after securing West Tigers captain Jerome Luai for their inaugural season. Chammer says there's plenty of interest from players wanting to come to the Chiefs in 2028.
10: I think we can sort of take stock a little bit now, take a breath and actually... The phone calls are coming in. It's just gone to a whole new level now, and obviously I can't talk about...

0: individual names and players who are off contract on November 1.
1: Michael Chalmers speaking on the continuous call team. Brisbane lead Essendon 65-32 early in the third quarter of their AFL clash in Melbourne. Aussie Oscar Piastri will line up third on the grid for tomorrow morning's F1 sprint race in Miami. Auckland FC and Melbourne City do battle in the A-League elimination finals this afternoon, and the NBA series between the Raptors and Cavaliers is heading for a seventh game. That's sport. I'm Troy Dodds.
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3: 2CC weather, Alexander Watson insulation. Canberra's cold, your house doesn't have to be.
4: An overnight low of 9 degrees before a partly cloudy day with a high chance of showers in the afternoon and evening, top of 22. Showers on Monday morning, expect at least 3 mils with light winds and a max of 18. It's partly cloudy on Tuesday with no rain, staying at 18 degrees, then another partly cloudy day and a top of 18 for Wednesday.
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1: Yes, Mr. G's looked after MG and myself with a bit of Tenacious D in tribute.
2: Wow.
1: That's our karaoke song.
2: That's us.
1: You know what?
2: We could be them.
1: Let's find a karaoke bar in Brisbane for Magic Round and go and sing that.
2: Yep.
1: Oh, who needs a karaoke bar? Let's just get up on a stage and do it.
2: This could be the greatest song in the world. This is just a tribute.
3: What if no one's interested?
2: Yeah. Hey, don't worry.
1: Off the back of that, I might sing it by myself.
2: Once we get our shirts off, they'll be interested.
1: No, that shan't be happening.
2: Yes, it will.
1: Welcome back, Continuous Call Team from CommBank Stadium. 5:30 this afternoon, we'll bring you the game between the Eels and the Warriors. We do have a match getting underway in the next 50 minutes. The Titans and the Raiders from Cbus Super Stadium. And later on tonight, the Roosters and the Broncos from Allianz Stadium. Last night, the Dolphins beat the Storm 28-10. And the Cowboys over the poor old Bulldogs, 28-12. Cameron Ciraldo, here's what he said last night on the back of the, well, self-inflicted errors costing his team, but he's confident that things will turn around.
4: We have to put the shovel down ourselves first because some of it we're doing to ourselves, whether that's just taking plays off, and that third try for the Cowboys came through that, or just errors at crucial times, but... yeah, if we put the shovel down ourselves, that might help. Not much is going right for us at the moment, but I know we've got the people in the club and in the team to turn this around. We're just going to hang tough and stay connected, and our luck will turn.
1: Yeah, so, look, they've got to get themselves up and going again, haven't they? They've lost, what, four in a row now? So, three in a row. Something's going wrong there anyway.
5: Levy, there's no spark there.
1: There's no spark.
5: They're flat all the time, and I keep tipping them, and I keep waiting for them to come back with something. They're offering nothing. He's got to make some changes. He's got to either positional changes or he's got to make some changes. They can't continue the way they're going. Like a month ago, they beat Penrith, and you thought, here they come.
1: Mm-hmm.
5: After a pretty sluggish start to the season, the last 3 weeks they've been the same every week. They've been awful.
2: Well, that now looks like an anomaly, doesn't it? The Penrith game, because since then, I think they've got to bite the bullet and put Matt Burton at lock. I think he's a lock forward, number 13. I think I don't think Galvin's a 7. I think he's a 6. He had like 20 runs last night.
1: Mm.
2: He's a 6. I think Burton's dead set got to be in the middle of the field and use his ball skills around there.
1: It's the definition of an insanity to keep doing the same thing for a different result.
6: Does pride get in the way there? Like when, a lot of people have been making commentary around what they think would be best for the team and then you're not doing it because... That's our job
2: as analysts to say, okay, well, let's watch these last three games that the Bulldogs have played.
1: Hmm.
2: Are they trying? Yeah, they're trying. No team doesn't try. Everyone trying. Like, no team likes to lose. And you see Cameron Serrato in the press conference. It hurts him.
1: Yeah.
2: But they've got O'Sullivan back from, he's back now from suspension playing New South Wales Cup. I mean, if he can play 7. They've got Woods who can come back. They've got another Conti. Alex Conti.
6: Yeah.
2: I just think that... I think Burton's got to get these hands on the ball more, and I think that's going to be in and around the ruck at number 13.
1: Some tough decisions this week, no doubt, at Belmore. Boys, Graham's been in touch, our man Graham from GDK Signs and Graphics. Boys, my chance of a shout-out to one of my dear family members, Mary. She's just landed from Canada and hanging with us for the day before heading off to her grandson's graduation on Tuesday next week. We have you live in the car.
2: Oh, hello, Mary. Is it a Chinook salmon?
1: Welcome home.
5: How you doing?
7: How you doing, the Chinook?
1: How you do?
7: Where's the fish that Joe West reject?
5: I don't think they had that ad over there, mate.
2: That's Canadians.
1: Is that your Canadian?
5: Yeah, but I don't think John West ad in Canada.
2: Well, Canadian is different to US, isn't it? They're kind of like...
6: Yeah, they're different countries.
2: No, they're different countries. I know that. But they're like...
5: What ways are they different?
2: Why do some French people talk French? Some Canadian people talk French.
1: Because that's French one of their main dialects.
5: It's a fairly large...
2: France is nowhere near Canada.
1: Well, there's a lot of French people that moved there. So that's why they became French.
5: Who do you think founded Canada? Who do you think?
2: Jean-Claude Van Damme or something, did he? Or
5: I don't know. I just thought you might know.
2: Be someone...
5: Be Frenchy.
2: Yeah.
5: Be someone from France.
1: It'd be...
2: Zegler Bleu.
1: Canadian Don. I don't know.
2: Good evening, Mary. Welcome to town, Mary.
1: G'day, Marks and Big Man. Could you please wish my mum, Shirley, a happy 62nd birthday for today? She's currently meeting her five-day-old granddaughter for the first time.
5: Beautiful.
1: It's the first girl in the family for her after putting up with generations of boys. What a birthday present. She'll be drinking a few Ouzos and Cokes with family next week to celebrate.
5: My girl, birthday. Shirley. Until you don't like Ouzos, do you?
1: Happy birthday,
5: Shirley. What are we saying to her?
1: Happy birthday.
5: Happy birthday, Shirley. Did it say how old Shirley is?
2: 62.
1: 62, yeah.
5: Oh, beautiful. My age group, too.
1: You're a bit, you love your Ouzo, don't you?
5: Yeah, well, I haven't drunk it for a little while, but I used to drink it in the old days when I was playing, when he was around.
2: Yes.
5: At Penrith, I used to try, like, I'd get off beer after a few beers. I just felt bland, and I'd end up having tamarins and milk.
2: Yep.
5: And then it would Ouzo and Coke.
1: Tia Maria.
2: So that's how different.
5: Yeah. You don't like tamarind milk.
6: I don't think that many people would drink that anymore, would they? I don't think so.
5: Just because
6: of the milk.
5: Have you noticed the amount of Tia Maria they make these days? Like per capita?
6: No.
5: In Western Australia.
6: One.
5: Massive.
6: Over there.
2: I think that shows how different our careers were at that stage, because you went from beer to Tia Maria and Ouzo. I went from beer to tequila, Black Russians, and Sambucas.
5: I don't mind a Sambuca.
6: Oh, yeah.
5: But you don't like Sambuca?
2: Not anymore.
6: No, I
5: can't remember the last time I had
2: it. My young self loved it. But
1: I had a bad experience with Black Sambuca on the cross one night.
5: What happened?
1: I redecorated a bathroom. It wasn't good.
6: Yeah, me too.
1: Not good.
6: I'm the same.
2: I think a lot of people have, haven't they?
6: Yep.
1: Yeah, not good. Yep. Let's get on to more pressing issues and more lighthearted issues. Did you boys see Danica Mason referencing how she showers on the...
5: That's a bit surprising.
1: Today's show. And the reason I'm raising this is because Danica's one of our favourites. We love Danica Mason. She admitted to Carl and Sarah that when she has a shower, and this was a conversation on whether you're facing the shower head or you've got your back to it when you're having a shower. Danica Mason admitted that she sometimes sits down in the shower. And I thought, look, I'm a heap and I'm lazy, but I still can find 5 minutes to stand there in a shower and clean myself and do everything I've got to do. But do you boys ever sit down in the shower?
5: No, I wouldn't. You know what? If there was a chair there, I would probably consider it.
2: Yeah, like a hospital chair.
5: Yeah, any chair. It doesn't have to be a hospital
6: bench seat, like chair. In Vegas when we had them there.
5: But not just on the floor.
2: Well, that's
5: but that's what she does.
2: That's a long shower if you're going to be sitting down. Because you're going to be there for a while.
6: After a game, I sat in the showers. I had a beer and sat in the shower with the boys.
5: I think you'd be vulnerable if you sat down in the shower.
6: Why?
2: Why? What, from the drone?
5: It would be.
6: But everyone just sits around in the nude and has a few beers. And
2: what about we sit
5: at Danica's place?
2: No. What about we used to have communal
6: in
2: baths?
6: In the sheds.
2: Oh. Dude, we used to have communal baths when we first started.
5: At Penrith?
2: Everywhere.
5: Well, they had a spa at Penrith. They had to take it out because everyone got sick from it.
2: Yeah, that's true.
1: Can we not talk about communal bathrooms? I was in one last night.
6: Can you run the boys through the story, please?
1: I met Mr. Chow last night. You ever seen this Hangover?
2: Yep.
1: Mr. Chow.
5: So the bloke who was in the nude.
1: So I don't rehash it, but I usually go home and have a sleep on a Friday before we call the footy.
2: Yep. Yeah.
1: But I hung around. It was a big day yesterday.
5: Yeah, big
1: and I thought, just to freshen up, I'll go down and use the end of trip facilities in the car park and you can go and use the shower.
2: I love that little room. That's
5: where's the
2: room?
5: End of trip facilities?
1: As you drive into the car park on the right.
5: Oh, I've been in there.
1: Yeah.
5: It's
1: so
5: great.
1: You can go to the toilet or you can go to have a shower.
2: Yep.
5: Mirrors. I was the end of my trip, so I went in there.
1: They've got the towels and everything else. Anyway, so I've had a shower and I've got changed in the little cubicle where the shower is, and I've walked out into the communal part and sat down.
5: So you're fully clothed?
1: Fully clothed, in the process of putting my socks on and my shoes. And a gentleman walks in from one of the engineering companies upstairs. He says, oh, g'day, mate. How are you going? I said, yeah, very well, thank you. You know, big day, blah, blah, blah. He said, I had a shirt on, 2GB shirt on for the footy. He said, 2GB, yeah, as he took his shirt off. I said, yeah. And I told him what I did. I host the morning show and do the football, and we were talking about rugby league, and then he took his pants off.
5: Where was he at this stage? Was he?
1: This is sort of probably about 2-3 metres
5: away
1: from me.
5: Wasn't like in a cubicle or anything?
1: No, in the communal area.
2: So you could grab him if you wanted to.
1: Like so anyway, I get to the point where I say, yeah, and I call the football. And
5: you
1: the
5: think he's trying to crack onto you?
1: Well, the question was, how do you call the football as he was pulling down his underpants? So there I was.
5: Speaking of microphones.
1: There I was, sitting in the communal area, having a conversation for 5 minutes with a nude bloke.
2: Was he exactly
5: did
2: like Mr. Chow?
1: There wasn't much doing, MJ.
5: Levy, can I say this to you? Did you have a good look? Like, as soon as he got his pants, did you just sort of...
1: I did look, Darryl.
5: Did you look regularly or just a lot?
1: I didn't know where to look, but there was a quick peep.
6: Yeah.
1: I think most men would.
2: Oh, you, look.
5: Of course you do.
1: Because you like to compare, yeah. You know, like, oh, just, how am I going in that department?
2: It's curious.
5: Even if
2: it's,
5: you're in a urinal, mate, you're just bloke next to you. So
2: it's curious.
1: Let me just say this, Daryl. I now feel like John Holmes.
5: Jeez, he must have been average.
2: He must have been a little.
6: Bit of hide and seek going down.
1: But I don't know how you blokes would go in that situation. I quickly packed up my bag, put my one shoe on, and then quite got out of there. Because I don't want to stand there and have a conversation with a dude.
2: Is packing up your bag code for something?
1: No.
5: Let's hope when you put your shoe on, you didn't bend over.
6: Oh.
2: Now, you know what? I think we're used to it. We yeah. As footballers, we used to have showers after training. A lot of players would walk around the dressing room nude after a game until a lady reporter started coming in. Most footballers would walk around.
5: What was her name again?
2: Debbie Spillane.
5: Debbie Spillane.
2: Debbie Spillane. Yeah. She was a groundbreaker. And as soon as she started coming in, other ladies started coming in. So we had to put either a towel on or you know, get dressed pretty quick. But
5: not all of us did.
1: Well, what would you have done in that situation, MJ? Would you have just
2: in the shower yesterday?
1: Would you stood there with Mr. Cowell in a conversation?
2: I'd probably say, mate, what's going on? What are you disrupting?
1: Well, it got to the end of the conversation. I said, mate, with all due respect, you're nude and I've got to get out of here. See you later.
2: Yeah. Like, did he wink?
1: Oh, I don't know.
5: He didn't follow you, did he?
6: Said, come on, Levy, let's play leapfrog.
5: He said, I've got a credit card here. Let's just swipe it. What's going on there, Chuck?
1: I just think there needs to be a bit of etiquette and in community.
2: Well, you know, good on him, but if he wasn't, you know, monstrous down there, the fact that he's very confident to get his gear off, I say more power to
5: him. Did he, like, do you think he liked you?
1: No, Daryl.
5: Well, mate, it's unusual, Levy.
1: He was a much older gentleman, put it that way.
2: Okay, so it's not his first lap around the block, so to speak.
1: No.
6: He probably doesn't give a rat anymore. He's like, whatever.
2: Good on him.
5: Anyway, that is a strange one, Levy, but, you know. We're talking about Danica. Let's get back to her.
1: Yeah, go back to the showers.
2: Yeah, sitting down.
5: Because they were talking on the show about whether you face the shower or you have your back to it.
2: Always back.
5: Mine comes from the roof, so it doesn't really matter.
2: So is mine.
1: Fancy.
5: And I do a 360 quite often.
6: Yeah, I'm with you. I sort of have my back to it, but then I'll turn and turn to the back.
2: Mine's in the middle, down on me, and it's always on my back.
1: I'm prepared to say I never face the shower head because mine's on a pole.
2: Yeah, no.
1: I would never. I would.
5: Why not? What's the problem?
1: I would have my back to it. I like the water going on your back.
6: Me too.
1: I turn around just a quick wash, but I wouldn't stand there for a long time and have the water.
6: I think we've got very similar overhead, big rainfall, and then the handheld on the wall.
2: I've got a handheld as well.
5: Yeah, I use the handheld just to finish things off a bit.
6: Yeah, just a little.
2: That's like a periscope.
1: I tell you what, I feel sorry for that shower head.
2: He's seen things that you shouldn't see.
5: Levy, I just, from a distance,
1: I'm
5: full blast with the old, just get rid of it. Just
1: all right, we're getting into dangerous territory.
2: That's why you get a bidet.
1: No, it's a bidet.
5: It's a bidet.
2: What's it called? A poet, that's right.
6: Yeah.
5: Bidet's a lady whose husband's died.
1: Wasn't Sophie Monk in Bardo?
2: That's a widow.
1: I think she was.
2: Yes, she was.
1: Okay, quickly around the table here. Have you ever sat down on the floor in the shower to have your shower?
5: I can't say definitely no, but if I did, it'd only be once or twice.
1: Piggy?
6: Yeah, I do.
1: Yeah?
2: I haven't done it for a long time, but I have done it.
1: Well, let's put it over the listeners. Have you ever sat down in the shower showering, and do you prefer the water on your back or the front? Because it seems like we're a bit torn here.
6: And there's one that I've brought up previously.
5: What is it?
6: Do you enjoy a beer in the shower?
2: Oh.
1: I don't know.
6: I love a beer in the shower.
1: I've never tried it.
6: Love it.
5: You had one, MG?
2: No.
1: Doesn't the hot water get in there?
6: No, because I've got this like long.
5: Why are you going to the shower to have a beer, mate?
6: Because like I've mowed the lawn, I've had a couple of beers, and then I'm like, oh, okay, I've got to go and have a shower, and I'm like, all right,
2: take
6: a shower beer, put one in, and I've got like double showers in the ensuite, and the whole wall has got a ledge on it. So
1: where are you living, Buckingham Palace?
6: No, it's just an ensuite. Don't be silly.
5: It's a double shower,
6: and
5: it's
6: a double shower in the ensuite.
1: MG, Andrew just handed me a note. What the hell does that say?
2: That says.
6: Get the decipher out.
1: What does that say?
2: It says 100 Harvey Norman voucher. For our best caller.
1: Oh, wow.
5: You know what? Andrew's got very bad writing. Have you ever noticed it?
1: Look, what I'm going to say to Andrew is when you hand me a note, there's a thing in the English language called spacing. You've got to have a space between the 100, the Harvey, the Norman, the voucher, the 4, the hour, and best caller.
2: I think he tries to challenge himself and writes with his left hand.
1: Well, he's certainly challenging me.
5: Oh, that's not bad. That's by his standards. That's pretty good. What do you think?
6: It looks like my son William's written that.
1: All right.
6: 11.
1: Well, if you want to win the $100 Harvey Norman voucher, we're talking showers today. Do you mind having a beer in the shower? Have you ever sat down in the shower? And do you face the water? Do you prefer it on your back?
2: What's your etiquette?
1: Let's put it out to our listeners. And if old mate that I met in the shower or area last night is listening, call through. I've got a few other questions.
6: What did he prefer?
5: What was
6: the shower on his back? Or
1: I didn't hang around for the shower, Piggy.
5: Did he ask you to hold the...
1: didn't ask me to hold anything, Daryl. 131873, the number. We'll take a break and come back with your calls for a $100 Harvey Norman voucher right after this.
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1: On the way to our callers, boys, I've just had a note from Chris Warren, who will be calling some football for us tonight, that Roosters-Brisbane game. He's also the Manly media manager. He says, Levy, you and MG are cordially invited to perform on stage at Manly's pre-game Magic Round event at Lefty's Music Hall on Caxton Street before the Sea Eagles game versus the Tigers. Let me know if you'd like to accept this offer, and I'll try and get you free entry. What would you require in your rider? Well, look, Chris, thank you for the invitation, but I'm not a lefty, so I can't get there.
5: I'm 5,000. I'm left. I'm say 5,000.
1: No, I'm talking about my political persuasions.
2: Oh, is that what it's about? Is it a bar?
1: Yeah, it's a bar.
2: For lefties?
1: Yeah, apparently.
2: Okay.
1: No, I just think Lefty owns it. That's why it's called Lefty's Musical. Anyway, we could always pop in for a drink.
2: We need a microphone and we need a couple of...
5: Aren't you working after that, though?
2: When do Manly play Magic Round?
1: Well, if we're doing their game and it's finished, pre-game now, we wouldn't be able to do it. Anyway, that's all right. Let's get to the open line, 131873, the number. Cliff in Townsville. Hey, Cliff.
13: Hey, boys. How you going?
2: Cliffy.
1: Thank you, mate.
13: I'm sitting here at the park watching the kids have a play at the playground, and I've got you guys on the phone, and I'm absolutely shocked and appalled to hear that Daryl the Big Man Broman has never experienced the pure joy of a shower beer after a big day.
6: Yeah.
5: Never.
6: Yeah.
5: Don't need it, mate. I've got enough outside the shower. I've never, ever had a beer in the shower.
1: Cliff, there's a few people on the text line here, and I'll ask you the question. They're saying that there's nothing better than after a hard day having a hot shower but then cooling yourself down on the inside. Is that how you'd describe it?
13: Mate, warm on the outside, cold, hot on the inside. Cold on the just, it's beautiful. The whole
5: Cliff, which one is
6: which one are we going with there?
5: How do you feel good? Which makes you feel good? So you love having a shower and having a beer in the shower.
13: Yeah, and if your shower is anything like mine, Big Man, you can sort of along the top of it, you can sit the beer on the top of it, so it won't. You know what I mean? It won't get in the warm water.
2: On the shower screen.
13: You sit on the top of the shower screen. It's like it's made for it.
5: Yeah, I wouldn't say that. Mine's a very thin shower screen. It's only about, you know,
6: you have a ledge,
5: third of an inch, so to
2: especially
5: speak.
2: Your bathroom.
5: That's the shower screen.
2: What? You got a lot of things in your life, third of an inch.
6: Third of an inch.
5: Mate, you wouldn't believe how much stuff is a third of an inch. See, most people would say a quarter, but I'm going a third just to make it a bit bigger.
1: Thank you, Cliff, for the call. Of course, if you ring through and get to air tonight, today, you're into the running for the $100 Harvey Norman voucher. Heather's next. She's on the M4 right now. Hello, Heather.
14: Hi, how are you? You're actually making me laugh all the way home from work, so that's great.
1: Thank you, Heather. What are your thoughts? Weigh in on it for us.
14: Well, I have a spa bath, so my shower is in the spa bath. So I could sit down if I wanted to, but I find that a bit thick. I shower from the front and I also shower from the back because I just think that you need the water completely over your body.
5: Does the shower come from the roof?
14: No, it comes from the side.
2: Okay. From the wall, yeah.
6: Mm.
2: Is it soap?
14: I have had, yeah, of course it's safe.
2: And, no, like a lot of people have body wash or the gel, the washing gel or...
14: Yeah, but it also has a mat on the bottom that you actually can stand on so it doesn't give you that.
5: Non-slip mat.
1: Yes, smart. Very smart.
14: Yes. And also I have had wine in the shower, which I don't think is a problem.
5: Wine. But a bottle or just a glass?
14: It'd be much easier if it was a bottle.
1: Top of the leaderboard, Heather.
2: Give her $100.
1: Thank you for calling through. Big Mark Spud Carroll's listening. Levy, on time. Only time I've sat on my backside in the shower after winning the comp in 96. I sat for ages cuddling that magnificent trophy you've dreamt of winning. And smashing some Tui's new one of sponsors product. Thank you, Spud.
5: Mate, what about his daughter?
2: Oh, Indy.
5: How good is
2: his
5: that?
2: Daughter.
1: What a great result.
5: Mate, that is phenomenal. I mean, that is resilience sticking at it because she's had a couple of cracks, I think, before, hasn't she?
2: Couldn't have happened to a better family.
5: You know, and it's beautiful, mate. I'm so happy for him and her in particular.
1: Yeah.
5: I mean, I don't know her, but she's gorgeous.
2: Monique's been a cheerleader boss for decades, Spud's wife and Indy's mum, and... she's tried out for, I think, Dallas and didn't make that. Now she's, as you mentioned, perseverance.
5: Yeah.
2: And now she's made it. So I think Spud's over at the moment.
1: And having, because I think I'm right in saying she's becoming one of the Las Vegas cheer girls.
6: Yeah. Right.
1: And in the Allegiant Stadium, the cheerleaders have their own locker room.
6: I've been, I know it's where amazing. It is. Yeah, I've seen where it is.
2: They are unbelievable dressing rooms.
5: MG, would you classify Spud as a good-looking bloke? Like, let's be fair, like, his daughter's gorgeous, right?
2: Yeah, his daughter's gorgeous.
5: And his wife's gorgeous.
2: Yep. Spud.
5: I mean, miracles can happen.
2: Spud was a dude.
6: You're getting a phone call soon. Spud's ringing in for sure.
1: No, I think he's
5: overseas.
1: No, he's not ringing. He's on his way to combat. Yeah.
2: I think if Spud let his hair... He didn't dye his hair as much.
1: MG.
5: Mate, you can't Spud worse than what I've said.
2: You can't be 60 and have black hair.
6: Spud's a great style of a human.
2: Yeah.
6: He's always looking very,
5: you think
6: very
5: he's good looking.
6: He smells good. Style of a bloke.
5: Good style of a bloke.
6: Good style of a bloke.
5: Is
6: I'm putting
5: looking.
6: It out there.
1: I've only got
5: You're
1: one.
5: Saying he's good looking.
6: He's a good style of a bloke.
5: You are SOFT. You think he's ugly?
6: No, I don't.
5: But he's a good style of a bloke.
6: Who am I to judge?
1: I've only got one issue with Mark Spud Carroll. He's got to do away with the pocket chiefs.
6: No, I like it.
1: Mate, he's one of the hardest men to play rugby league. He should not be wearing
6: a
1: pocket
6: chief. He's always
5: looking. He's going to be up at the PNG Chiefs if you keep this up.
1: He wears the MJ Bale suits. He's good.
6: He's always looking sharp.
1: I think just do away with the pocket
2: chief. He's always got the Creed aftershave, which is about $800 a bottle as well.
6: Oh, really?
1: Really?
5: Where do you get that from? Is that the Creed as in the boxing show?
6: Yeah, Apollo. No, Apollo Creed.
2: I think you can only get it at the airport, or you can order it.
5: But you can only get the airport.
2: I used to wear it.
5: That's stupid.
2: I used to go to the airport.
5: What, a blind Creed?
2: No, go in for a spray tester and then walk off. And go, no.
5: you would drive in.
6: Uh-oh.
5: What?
1: Spud says, I'm on my way. He said, hair dye.
5: Who said that, Lee? That's you.
1: He says, MG, head like a bowling ball, hello. Oh, he's not happy, the Spud Meister.
6: Yeah. You looked after you, Spud.
2: Hey, he knows where I am.
1: Jeez, hasn't Biggie gone soft? Oh, I looked after you, Spud.
6: I looked after you, Spud.
5: Oh,
6: looked
5: after you. You're scared.
2: He knows where I am.
1: One more call before we get to a break. I'm running out of time here. Debbie in Brisbane. Hello, Debbie.
15: Hi, boys. How you going?
2: Hello, Deb.
5: Hey, Deb.
15: Well, wet showering. Sorry, I don't drink in there, but I do go in front. And then I go to the back and I actually do my stretches in there. So with the hot water on my back, I'm bending down. Touch your toes.
5: Debbie, stop this.
15: And stretching through the back of the thighs. I enjoy my shower.
5: How long are you there for, you reckon, all up?
15: Oh, I reckon I'm in there about 15 minutes.
2: How many?
1: 15.
15: Could you last that long?
5: I couldn't last 15 minutes.
6: Deb.
1: Depends where you live, Deb.
5: That'd be a new world record.
6: 15 minutes.
1: Is that a challenge, Deb?
15: I'll put the 3-minute timer on, will I?
1: Oh, this is the best.
5: Let's get one of those egg things.
6: Yeah. Egg timer.
1: Don't worry, Daryl's only working with a third of an inch.
5: I'm probably not who you're looking for here.
1: Debbie, top of the leaderboard. Jeez, we've had some great calls already to start the show.
2: That's awesome.
1: We better take a break. Other side of this, Kalyn Ponga is going to join us off the back of re-signing with the Newcastle Knights.
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12: The continuous call team with two big games from 5:30. The Eels take on the Warriors. Then the Roosters take on the Broncos. This is 2CC.
1: Mark Levy, Mark Dyer, Daryl Broman and Mark Piggy Riddell, the continuous call team from CommBank Stadium. We'll get you some lower grade scores in those junior rep grand finals in just a sec from Leichhardt Oval and plenty more feedback coming through in respect to... Actually, I just want to share this one. Shane at Budrum, who's a very funny man from time to time, MG. And
5: he's Darryl a big fan of this great show.
1: He says, speaking of things, you know how you mentioned that aftershave you buy at the airport, yep. The really expensive stuff.
5: Crude.
1: He says, speaking of things you can only buy at an airport... Why the hell do they sell luggage? Most people at an airport have luggage that's already on the bloody plane.
2: That's a very, very good point.
1: It's a very good point, isn't
2: yes.
1: it?
2: Yes.
5: No, I can tell you because it might crack or something might happen to it on the way there in the car.
1: Yeah. Oh, please.
5: Yeah. I don't think it's a sensible thing to do.
1: That's ridiculous.
6: Well, what if the zipper bus on the way in there?
1: So, okay, so you're going to an airport and you say to yourself, you know what I'm buying at the airport? Luggage.
2: Can't wait.
1: I've already checked it in.
5: I'm saying you get it out of your car and you notice it's broken or something's happened.
1: Turn it up.
5: You can buy some luggage there. I don't see
2: Well, I never see anyone in the shop at the luggage shop at the airport, ever.
5: Well, mate, you know, I'm telling you, it must work because if they weren't selling anything, they wouldn't have the place there.
6: Why would they be there?
1: They're a space filler.
6: Oh, boy.
1: They're a space filler.
6: Who's going to pay
5: You're unpractical, you two.
2: You know what? They're for traffickers.
5: And you're also impractical.
1: They're for traffickers.
6: They sell bodyboard bags, do they?
1: Is that you, Chappelle? Let's bring in Kalyn Ponga, the Newcastle Knights captain. He's re-signed with the club. He's probably thinking to himself on a Saturday afternoon, what the hell have I agreed to here? Hello, Kalyn.
22: Hey, gents, how are we?
1: mate. Very well. Look, just before, just before we get into the football, we're a show that doesn't like talking about football, even though we're the number one football coverage on radio. We've just been talking about showers, right? And the boys, Daryl and I, have never had a shower beer. Are you partial to a shower beer, Kalen?
0: A shower beer. Yes, I think I've had a shower beer. Yes, yes, I have. Yes.
1: Mm. All right. On to more impressing issues. Have you ever sat down in the shower?
0: I've had a shower before. Yeah. Have I sat down? No, I don't do that.
5: Would you have a shower beer at home? I can understand you having one after a game, in the shower with the boys. But would you have one at home after you've mowed the lawn or something?
0: Maybe if I was getting ready to go out somewhere, I had a beer.
6: Yes. Okay.
0: I wanted to finish it in the shower, maybe.
1: This is why we love you.
2: Oh, yeah.
1: This is the best.
2: He's a good beer.
1: We're on the Kalen Ponga train here.
0: Thanks, mate. Well done, mate. Have a good day.
1: Onto the footy, right? So, you know, there's a lot of speculation about what people do in rugby league, and there's speculation about Kalen Ponga potentially having a crack at rugby. You're a proud Kiwi, as we know. But, gee, I've got a few mates who live in Newcastle, and they are just so happy that you've extended through until 2030. I'd love to know what the reaction was from your teammates when you stood up in the room and told them all that you're staying on. They would have been pretty excited too, wouldn't they, Kalen?
0: Yeah, it was pretty special to have that. I didn't tell anyone. I kept it a complete surprise, which I was pretty proud of myself, to be honest, because I'm not usually like that. But to be able to just stand there and see their reactions and see the surprise on their faces was pretty cool. Yeah, for sure. I mean, I don't like in our game, as everyone knows, you don't get to keep too many secrets or sort of, you know, someone finds out somehow about something. So, yeah, it was special to have that.
6: Mate, that's what I think was so good, that no one really knew, and then you announce it to everyone. And as you say, there's no secrets in rugby league. But how long did the process take, Kalen? Was it pretty quick, or it was over a few months you sorted things out?
0: It was pretty quick. It was probably 2 weeks, maybe, from the first conversation, which was pretty casual, which was just to sit down and just pretty much the club saying that we see you in the future of the Knights, which was obviously nice to hear. And then, from there, things progressed, I guess negotiations and whatnot. But once that first conversation happened, like I know I wanted to be here. So it was pretty quick, pretty seamless.
2: KP, it's a fantastic endorsement for Justin Holbrook, I think. I know him well. I played a couple of years with him at Penrith towards the end of our careers, and a better Blake you'd never meet. But also, he seems to know what he's doing in the coaching front. Yeah, you're definitely a different team this year under him. And the fact that you come back this week with Bradman Best and Greg Marju and Dylan Lucas and Tyson Frizzell against the red-hot South Sydney team, wow, what a game this is going to be on Sunday, buddy.
0: Yeah, Sunday afternoon in front of our home fans. Been here long enough to know what that means for the Hunter. Our performances at home probably haven't been like good enough this year, especially maybe the last 24 months. There's a bit of excitement with the boys that are returning, but that's not going to get us the win, you know. It's not going to guarantee it to us anything. We've still got a job to do out there, but... Yeah, I think just on Justin, he's definitely brought a different environment to the playing group. He's definitely made the new boys understand what it means to be a Newcastle Knight. I think some of the stuff that he did in the preseason and just the environment that we're in now, it's you get excited to be in there, you want to be in there, you want to learn, you want to work hard. So it's definitely played a big part in why I'm staying. And hopefully, you know, we can get a win this weekend and just continue sort of stacking the wins.
5: Well, you're 4-4. It's been a reasonable start to the season, and you've only played the two games. I think we're actually at the game when you got hurt at Manly, and so that's been what, about 6 weeks since you've played. But I want to ask you about Dane Gagai, who I must admit I'd never met until I met him one day last year with his dad up at where we stayed. He stayed at the same
1: big razor.
6: He's one of the best.
5: I didn't realise. He reckons I coached him. I said, Razor, please, you're older than me. But Dane Gagai is, mate, he is just one of the all-time great clubmen, isn't he? I love Dane Gagai.
0: Definitely. I grew up watching Gags, and now obviously I get to play alongside him. But for me, the thing that stands out the most about Gags, and I think most people say this about him, is he's probably the most competitive person I've ever met. If it's heads or tails, if it's card game, if it's a game of golf, that he will fight to win. So I think that's just the reason why he keeps performing so well too. You know, he literally wants to win everything. He brings that sort of energy to training, and it rubs off on people. He brings such a confidence to that right edge that he's on, but also the team. So, yeah, no, he's in Origin. Like, I remember watching when I was, like, 18, just, like, in awe. So to sort of, you know, being around him every day and learn off him and everything like that, it's pretty special.
1: Was that a question from you, Daryl, designed to, you know, like, Queenslander?
5: Oh, no. Well, it's interesting with Kalen because he's probably been a little while since he has played for Queensland. I'm trying to remember, but I mean, you clearly want to play for them again this year.
2: Yeah, he's in the picture.
0: Yeah, I do. Every year I do. All my injuries, I've had my fair share of injuries over the years. And I'm back this weekend. Gives me four solid weeks before, Origin and before sides have to be picked. You know, and I want to put my best foot forward for sure.
1: All right. Caden, before you go, I'm not one to throw any of your team and support staff under the bus here, but can you confirm something for me? We were just talking about aftershave. Greg Marju has a huge collection in his locker at the Centre of Excellence. He always smells delicious. I don't know what Frank Barrett's talking about, your media man, but is that true?
0: That is true. that's normal, isn't it? To look after yourself?
1: Yeah, of course.
0: Yeah.
1: How many are we talking?
6: See, I think that's normal.
1: How many aftershaves you got, Piggy?
6: I've got at least half a dozen.
2: Yeah, same.
6: Really?
2: About 12.
6: Yeah.
5: Boy, what have you got? Not.
6: Yes.
5: You got half a dozen aftershaves.
6: Yes.
2: I've got more.
6: All in my wardrobe.
5: You need 12. Why you got 12?
2: Because it's one for every day, baby.
6: Yeah.
1: Oh, don't tell me you got
5: one for every day. You know, there's only 7 days in a week, you imbecile.
6: Sometimes he's got to double up.
2: I've got the Sex Panther there.
1: Kalen, congratulations on the new deal, mate. It's great to see you back tomorrow, and good luck for the nights and for the rest of the year. Thanks for the chat.
2: See you, KP.
0: Thanks, gentlemen. Have a good day.
1: Well done, mate. There he is, Kalen Ponga from the Newcastle Knights. 12 aftershaves.
2: Just on that, not the aftershaves, but imagine having Reece Walsh at fullback and him in the 19 as a New South Welshman.
1: Well,
2: that scares a bit.
1: Well,
2: he'll be the reserve back.
6: Outside
5: mate,
6: back.
5: He came off the bench, I think, might even been his debut, and he played locked forward.
2: I know.
5: And mate, he killed him.
2: I know.
5: He's a good player.
2: He's a great player.
1: All right, we better get to a break, boys. Back with plenty more feedback right after this.
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1: Boys, we've struck a chord with some of our listeners, and they've reminded me that the original Ruck Detective, as far as...
6: Hold on. The great man's appeared.
1: Tukes.
5: You got any lollies, mate?
6: Yes. He rang us last night.
5: Why?
6: He was on the drink, wasn't he? He was dirty. He didn't get the Jack Daniels
5: award.
1: Oh, did you blow up, did you?
6: Yeah, he's filthy. He sent me a message.
5: Get him some Jack Daniels.
6: A bit dirty, too.
1: Didn't blow up to me. What have you got in the bag
6: there? He sent me a message.
5: He's got lollies.
6: He wanted the pack.
5: The hits keep coming.
6: You didn't need all them.
5: You got no money left,
6: Tukes.
5: No, don't give us all them.
2: Just spread them, save them for next week.
1: We'll just have a couple.
6: I saw red frogs there. Keep them.
2: Yeah, keep the red frogs.
1: You didn't have to do that.
6: Great man, Tukes.
1: You went on the races last night or something, did you? Oh, thanks for the tip.
6: Another tip. Thanks, Tukes.
2: Did you?
6: Yep. Today, yep.
2: What?
5: Are you back his tips, dude? Are we allowed to do this while he's not on air?
1: What's that?
5: Just talk in the background?
1: That's all right. That's fine.
5: You backed his tip today? Good work. Yeah.
2: Six from nine.
1: You backed another one, haven't you?
6: Six from nine at the moment. Yeah.
5: Wow. Not a bad start. What percentage is that, do you reckon?
6: 69.
5: No, it's not. I knew you would say that, you imbecile. You've got to get your mind out of the gutter sitting in the
6: 66.6, isn't it?
5: No, recurring.
6: Is that right?
5: Six out of nine. I would say it'd be about that.
6: 66.6 recurring.
5: Yeah, well, you've done IQ thing.
6: No, I didn't.
1: Can we bring in Josh at Mango Hills in Queensland? Of course, Jack Daniels is one of our great sponsors on this show. Josh has got a Jack Daniels story about it. Hello, Josh.
8: How are we?
1: Good, mate.
8: When I finished mowing the lawn, I got a baby bottle with Jack Daniels in it with Coke and ice, and I have that in the shower.
5: What, with the teat on it, the little bait, the teat thing, you just suck on it?
8: Yep.
5: Mate.
2: You've got some issues, brother.
5: Do you gurgle a little bit and sometimes spit a word out and your parents come in and say, he just said something.
8: It was just Josh.
2: Yeah, okay.
6: Josh, after you shower, you put your nappy on.
8: Nah.
2: This sounds like role playing.
6: Oh, 100%.
1: This is disturbing. Thank you, Josh.
5: Just on nappies, isn't it funny how the world's changed? Like, I remember when we had our kids, like, I know that's a long time ago, 40 years ago. You had the normal nappies with the pins and all that stuff in it. There were disposable ones. Mm. But do you know anyone these days who's got kids who use anything other than disposable nappies?
2: No, it's amazing, isn't it? It is amazing.
1: Everyone's
2: in a hurry these days.
1: They're not cheap, are they?
5: They're not too bad. I mean, they're Huggies. A necessity. You got to have. How much are they?
6: I don't know how much they are, but I know Huggies are the main brand, aren't they?
5: And it's funny.
2: Yeah.
1: How much did the adult ones cost?
5: I don't know, but it's funny. In my experience, you know how when you come into the world, you have nappies. Mm. I'm on the way out, and I need them as well.
2: next concert I'm going to, I'm going to wear a nappy.
6: Full circle moment.
2: Adult nappy.
1: Why?
2: What? So I'm sick of getting on the toilet.
5: How lazy you become.
2: No, you're at a concert. You want the good songs coming on. You go, I've been hanging for about three songs.
5: Well, and just let one rip.
2: No, a whiz.
5: Oh, sorry, I thought you were talking
2: about. So I'm just going to say, how many whiz could you do?
1: No, we're not listening. This is despicable. We're a reputable radio station here.
2: I'm asking the question. How many could you do until it got clogged up?
1: Shush. We better take a break. Back with more in a sec.
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27: 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This is
1: 2-3-1-8-7-3 is the number. Chris in Scone says, MG, I'm 65 and I have dark hair and I don't use hair dye. Just all natural from Christian Scone.
5: See, Chris might be tossing.
2: I'm sorry.
5: So you're saying Chris is a liar.
2: I'm saying that he's
5: 65.
2: He's genetically
5: blessed.
2: Perfect.
1: I think I can say this because I got along really well with Justin Holbrook in Las Vegas, and he's very tight with our new owners as well. But I think Justin might be adding a bit of a tint to his hair.
5: Oh, it doesn't matter, does it? Really?
6: No way. Holbrook.
5: It doesn't worry me if anyone.
1: It doesn't matter, but I'm just bringing it up.
2: No, I'm not. It doesn't worry me either.
6: He's not that.
2: But just saying that you're genetically.
5: Who's the most obvious one, like in the media, who tints their hair?
1: Zorba.
2: Oh, Zorba was.
5: You haven't seen Zorba for ages. Mm. Is he still doing media stuff?
1: I think he does.
2: Big
5: didn't he?
2: He's emceeing stuff and that. He's still.
1: Well, actually, the most prominent in the media would be Paul Gallen.
2: Gow doesn't dye his hair.
1: Yes, he does. And his wife admitted it to.
2: Really?
5: Yeah.
2: Gow.
5: What about Chris Warren?
2: Yeah, he's
1: Rusty.
6: Rusty. Yeah, forgot about that.
5: Because he claims it comes from the
6: chlorine
5: in the pool and the spa.
2: That's another.
5: But he's.
6: That's a toss up.
1: I reckon Chris wanders into Manly, like, because he's the media manager. I reckon he walks through the gym and he reckons he's a better sort than the players.
2: Oh, yeah.
1: You reckon?
5: Well, he's not a bad looking bloke.
2: Put it this way.
5: What do you think?
2: He'd look in the mirror longer than they would.
1: Well. Look, I'm a single bloke struggling in that department, and he looks a lot better than I do. Let's just say that. But
5: yeah, he does.
1: Where do you think he's letting himself down? Do you think personality or?
5: I think personality clearly. Have you heard his calls?
1: What's wrong with his call?
5: Have you had a discussion with him?
2: No, he's actually a good caller.
1: Ever? He's very good.
5: No, I agree. He's calling brilliantly.
2: Yeah.
5: But have you had a discussion with him? I mean, no. It's just all one way street. It's all about him.
1: Wait, have you ever had a conversation with yourself?
5: Yeah, it's all about me.
1: It's all about you.
5: Yeah, but I've done something. He hasn't done anything.
6: I tell you what, his Tinder profile was very good.
2: Oh,
5: what very was active. It? What's it say?
6: No, remember, we read his out. Bio. His bio we read out. It was absolutely beautiful.
1: What did it say?
2: I want to see if
6: I might pad here, MG. Have you got a photo of it still?
2: I'll have a look. Just pad for me for a sec, will you?
5: All right, pad for him.
1: We'll have a look. We'll read it out after the break. So we're now exposing Chris Warren's Tinder account.
6: Oh, you got it, mate.
5: So what does he say?
6: You might take some tips.
5: Are you on Tinder?
6: You need tips about what he's written. It's absolutely beautiful.
1: He's a Wordsmith, is he?
6: And if he's listening, Chris, can you just send us a screenshot?
5: Yeah,
6: screenshot.
5: What about old mate? Is
1: what
5: he
1: do you think,
6: Tooks? What about you?
5: Imagine what Tooks would say. Yes, a little bit overweight, but bit you'll short
6: find,
5: on it.
6: You'll find me at Menangle most weekends.
1: Pub tab, 1 o'clock on Saturdays.
2: Here we go. Found it.
6: Ah,
1: quickly.
2: Have we got time?
1: Just quickly.
2: Okay.
5: Just a quick one.
2: My bio in his Tinder. Ocean dweller. A sun seeker. Love sport. Genuine people. Good food. Great coffee. Long swims. Cold beer. Heavy rain. Log fires. Red wine. Well travelled. Single dad. 3 great kids. Sucker for smiley eyes and cinnamon donuts.
1: Can I just interrupt because I've got to get to a break? I can sum that up in one word. Wanker! Break back with more.
2: I was going to say
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16: Most of us are never really going to come across buried treasure, but you could be sitting on a pile of cash without even knowing it. 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

0: Take on the Warriors. Then the Roosters take on the Broncos. This is 2C.
1: Now, we've got the news coming up, but I just want to acknowledge Joe's phone through on the open line on the Great Western Highway. Joe, I can't take your call because I've got the news bearing down on us, but Joe's called through to tell me that there's a car on fire on the Great Western Highway near Glenbrook. The highway closed in a westbound direction. So that's affecting listeners on 2GB. Thank you, Joe, for letting us know. Car on fire, Great Western Highway. Near Glenbrook, highway closed in a westbound direction. And full-time in the Tashigal Cup, Parramatta have beaten Cronulla by 20 points to 6. The Eels over the Sharks by 20 points to 6. Full-time in that Tashigal Cup grand final. And we've got the game between the Titans and Canberra coming up shortly. Score updates on that as we take you around the grounds for KO. News is next.
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4: Good afternoon, I'm Sarah Wiedersehen. A senior Labor minister is warning it could be months before the global economy recovers from the conflict in the Middle East. US President Donald Trump has rejected Iran's latest proposal to end the war. Energy Minister Chris Bowen has not ruled out further emergency relief as the fuel crisis triggered by the conflict drags on. Mr. Bowen says Australia has been calling for the situation in the Strait of Hormuz to be resolved for weeks.
5: It would be good if this situation is resolved for the world, because as soon as it's resolved, the world economy can get back to more normal levels. It won't happen overnight. Even if the Straits of Hormuz open tonight, there would still be impacts on supply chains, not just for fuel, but for other things as well. That's why we're taking all the steps we're taking.
4: The US Defence Secretary Pete Hegseth has ordered the withdrawal of 5,000 troops from NATO ally Germany. The decision comes a day after President Donald Trump criticised German Chancellor Friedrich Merz for comments he made about the war with Iran. Latest ABS data has revealed the cost of building materials has risen to levels not seen for 2.5 years. The figures incorporating the year to March don't yet fully account for increases as a result of the conflict in the Middle East. Master Builders Australia Chief Executive Danita Warne says it's likely to deter people from building a new home.
6: At a time where we can least afford it, it is critical that we build particularly new homes. But it's harder and harder for people to be able to justify the cost escalations that they're seeing.
4: A teenage rider is facing a string of traffic charges following a police blitz on illegal e-bikes in Sydney South. Donna Siramana reports.
7: The 17-year-old was arrested in Cronulla yesterday as part of Operation E-Voltage after allegedly ignoring police directions to stop and riding dangerously to evade officers. He's now facing 7 separate charges, including reckless and negligent driving, riding without a licence and using an unregistered and uninsured vehicle. Strikeforce detectives have laid a total of 7 charges and issued nearly 50 traffic infringement notices during the high visibility operation. 4 non-compliant e-bikes were seized by police, who warn further multi-agency operations are already locked in for the Sutherland Shire. The teenager has been granted conditional bail and is due to appear in a children's court next week on the 13th. Donna Sirimana, Sydney.
4: Northern Territory Police are expected to charge a 47-year-old man over the murder of 5-year-old Kumanjayi little baby in the next couple of days. And the King has received a colourful reception in Bermuda for an historic visit to the Territory. In finance, one Australian dollar is buying around 71.9 US cents.
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9: The first of today's 3 NRL matches is just getting underway with the Titans hosting the Raiders on the Gold Coast. It's nil all after 3 minutes. Parramatta are coming off a short turnaround when they face the Warriors later today. Eels coach Jason Riles says despite the limited preparation, his side is up to the task.
10: Had a little bit less time to prepare, but at the same time, we've had good time to recover and plenty of time to get our work done. So we've been pretty good so far.
9: Tonight, the Roosters host the Broncos at the SFS. The A-League elimination final between Auckland FC and Melbourne City is just getting underway. Tonight, Melbourne Victory take on Sydney FC. In Super Rugby, the Highlanders lead Fiji and drew a 14-12 at half-time. And Brisbane doing it comfortably over Essendon in the AFL this afternoon, leading 124-67 in the final term. That's sport. I'm Troy Dodds.
4: That's the latest news and sport.

0: 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Alexander Watson Insulation. Canberra's cold. Your house doesn't have to be.
1: An overnight low of 9 degrees before a partly cloudy day with a high chance of showers in the afternoon and evening. Top of 22. Showers on Monday morning. Expect at least 3 mils with light winds and a max of 18. It's partly cloudy on Tuesday with no rain, staying at 18 degrees. Then another partly cloudy day and a top of 18 for Wednesday.
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0: 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La la la la.
1: Sha la la la. La la la la. The sweet Marie waits for me.
2: That's one of your favorites, Big Man.
3: Yeah, show me the way to Amarillo. Oh, I love this. He didn't play last night either.
1: No,
3: what's
1: out.
3: Wrong with it?
1: What are they called? The bone sticks out? The
2: Compound
1: fracture of the hand.
3: Oh, really?
1: Poor bugger. Yeah.
2: They're nasty, aren't they? Welcome back, everyone. Nice to have you with us on this Saturday afternoon. Not much doing here at Combank. They've decided to play their Reggie's games over at the Centre of Excellence.
1: But I know why.
3: Would they do that?
1: I know why, but.
2: Why?
1: Because there's a game here tomorrow night as well at 6 p.m. The Panthers take on Manly. So I suppose, you know.
3: What?
1: Well, make sure the ground's not too chopped up for them as well.
3: Mate. Ask the Parramatta supporters what they think of this decision.
1: Unfortunately, they've got no say in what's going on.
2: Well, I think it stinks.
1: Well, I'd like to see a game as well. I'd love to see something here.
2: I'll tell you why it stinks.
3: Because
2: it's not cheap to go to sporting events anymore, right?
1: Yeah, I get what you're saying.
2: And I'm not going to get on my high horse, but I'll say what I've got to say. We invest all of this money into these magnificent stadiums, right? We've got Allianz, we've got this one, we've got the new one getting built out at Penrith. But then when petrified of using it because the turf gets chopped up, when at the end of the day it's the taxpayers who have paid for these facilities, and then we're going to, okay, charge you an arm and a leg to come and sit in the grandstand and watch the football, an NRL game, but rather than making an afternoon and night of it where you can watch the Reggies, instead you've got to go to the Centre of Excellence and probably sit on the grass when you should be able to come and use the facilities.
1: You say grass?
2: The grass.
4: Oh, no.
2: You can come and use the facilities that we paid for, the taxpayers.
1: Yep.
2: It stinks.
4: Tukes is blowing up off air here.
2: It's
4: a little stadium out there at the Centre of Excellence. Plenty of seats for everyone.
2: But what's the point of playing them out there and then having to come over here? Just do them all here.
4: I agree. I understand. I'm with you.
2: Is anyone with me on it?
3: Yeah, I'm with you, Levy.
1: Are you with me?
3: I mean, this is... We're turning the clock back to the old days, and I know people say, boring. Can you play boring if you get a chance there, Mr. G?
1: Yeah.
3: But in the old days, you'd go, there was three games on. These days, people just turn up and there's one game. Boring!
4: Yeah.
2: But like, they open the gates here at 4 o'clock. The game kicks off at 5:30.
1: Yeah.
2: So for an hour and a half, you got to watch some dribbler up on the concourse playing music. Boring!
3: That's Tukes normally.
2: Yeah, no, Tukes is downstairs.
3: Tukes is a good
4: not bagging
3: speaker.
4: Tukes. He's looked after
3: not
4: us.
3: Not bagging him. I mean, Tukes is a good
2: You know
3: singer.
2: What? Take your lollies back.
4: No.
2: I'm off your club.
4: Leave him alone.
3: I tell you, last time he sang, where's it? What's the place you go to? The disco?
4: PJ's.
3: And he does his best PJ.
4: PJ's Gallagher.
3: Is that where you wear pyjamas?
4: PJ Gallagher's Irish pub over on the corner.
1: That's there. A great
3: Yeah, it's good.
2: You go right down there, Piggy, did you?
1: Used to frequent that.
4: Long, long time ago.
2: I can still remember at PJ Gallagher's in Parramatta.
4: Oh, those were the days.
1: I knew if I had my chance, I could make those people dance and maybe they'd be happy for a while.
2: Oh, they'd be happy for a couple of minutes. Anyway. Are we back on? Oh, that's right. We're back
1: on. Are we on it?
3: Are we on it?
2: Yeah. That game's underway, by the way. Piggy, given the TV sort of behind me and you're staring at it, can I rely on you for Around the Grounds updates, please?
4: Potentially, yeah.
2: Around the Grounds for KO, Mark Riddell.
4: Yeah, Canberra Raiders 6, Gold Coast Titans 0.
2: Thank you very much. Who do we tip in this one, boys?
1: I went Titans.
3: I tipped Canberra, but I'm not confident. No. I didn't realise they had so many players out. But they've started well. They've started strong.
1: Sasagi, he scored.
2: It's a really tough round.
3: Not for long. No. Someone just bombed a try for the Titans, a winger number 2.
1: Yeah.
2: Mm. All right. The TV's behind me, so, Piggy, you can keep us across what's happening there, and we'll update the scores in those lower-grade grand finals as well. We've got the SG ball getting underway shortly out there at Leichhardt Oval. 131873, the number to join in. You can email us at 2GB.com, and you can text us 0460 873 873. MG, are you ready?
1: I'm ready.
2: Let's do this.
0: On the Continuous Call Team, MG's Power Rankings.
3: These have been really good.
1: And this week, guys, I'm proud to say that we are coming, the Power Rankings come to you via Jack Daniels. They are our official sponsor. There's only one Jack, so for the best answer today, you'll get a one Jack Daniels kit, JD slides, socks, bucket hat, and a stubby holder.
2: You've got all serious.
3: Stubby holder.
1: And we're working on...
3: Why are they giving you a stubby holder? They don't have... Oh, they do.
1: Yeah, they've got glasses.
4: They've got cans and bottles.
1: Now,
3: give them a bottle of grog as well.
1: I'm working on it.
2: Given you're now taking ownership of Jack Daniels, is there a chance maybe we'd be able to try some Jack Daniels into the future?
1: We're working on it.
4: Working on it in the back.
2: The same goes for... Tui's?
4: Tui's.
2: Tui's Ultra.
4: Hello.
2: Hello.
1: We are working on it.
2: McDonald's.
3: What
2: hello.
3: We run every product by you or something to get the okay.
1: No.
3: You've been here for half a fly poop and you think you're running the joint.
1: I don't think I'm running the joint.
4: He is running the joint.
1: I'm not. I'm just.
3: It gets every ad, everything.
1: I'm trying to get everyone in on the act, but like, you know.
2: Doesn't sound like it.
1: Good afternoon.
3: I haven't heard it.
1: Good afternoon, Arthur and Craig.
2: Ah!
3: Hey, Archie.
1: Let's go tapped. Look, this one, guys, is we as a country are renowned for our Aussie slang. You know, obviously we own it. G'day is the obvious one, and
3: Jack and Jill,
1: Barbie, Arvo, Mozzies, no worries, no wuck and furries.
2: Oh, jeez.
1: See, jeez. So I can control myself.
3: Wow, yeah, no, Ronnie Coote,
1: Servo. What's a Servo?
4: Edgar Britt.
1: Yeah, all them. See. Play along at home. Okay, but I've come up. One of my best mates, he just talks continually.
2: Have a look at your Warwick farm.
1: There you go.
3: Does he?
1: That's what I mean. Mm. I've come up with five that my mate Spook uses all the time.
4: Right.
1: Okay, and number five is, you're as mad as a cut snake.
2: Love it.
1: Number four is, he says, oh, that bloke charges like a wounded bull.
2: Love it. This is good.
1: Number three is, oh, that bloke's got a head like a drop pie.
4: Yep.
1: Number two is, oh, he's flat out like a lizard drinking.
2: Love it.
1: And number one is, that bloke right there is carrying on like a pork chop.
2: They're good.
1: That's what, so 133353. Give us your best phrase of Aussie slang.
4: 3-5-3. That's the wrong station.
2: That's Triple M champion.
4: 131873.
3: Give him a call.
4: Oh, strong start there.
2: He wants to take ownership of 2GB and he's sending listeners to the other mob.
4: Not good.
2: That's not good.
3: Hope you've been listening, Archie.
1: See, they got me off.
3: You've got to deal with this.
1: 131873.
2: Wow.
1: Give us a buzz.
2: Yeah, give us a ring on the grill team and we'll have a chat to you.
4: The other place is going, why are we getting all these calls about rhyming slang?
1: I'm Gus Wallen.
2: We're talking about scrums. What are we talking about rhyming slang all of a sudden?
1: Talking about scrums.
2: Boring.
1: Boring.
2: All right, so you want callers, 131873.
1: Yes, the best rhyming swing.
2: Swang.
1: So I like a lot.
3: You think they're good, those ones? They're pretty old and... But they've stood the test of time.
1: Why would you come up with one better then?
2: Here's one. He's got a face like a smashed crab.
1: Yep, that's perfect. Don't forget, Jack Daniels, stubby holders.
4: Jeez, this is strong.
2: You're flustered.
1: Oh, yeah. Well, I didn't imagine me saying that number. Wow.
3: I hope Archie's listening.
1: No, he's not listening.
4: Boys, jump on the dog and bone.
2: Yeah. Yes.
1: That's a good one.
2: Yeah, yeah.
4: On the dog. What about
1: stop doing a horse's cart.
3: Too late. Horse's
2: cart. The only one I use is, you mentioned you got a head. I say he's got a head like a beaten favourite.
1: Yeah, that's a good one.
2: That's my
1: look at the boards. Look at the bloody boards, eh? Yeah.
3: Lit up.
2: Yeah,
3: lit up.
2: They've been transferred across from Triple M.
3: I think this is Triple M. They're going to ask for a song to be played.
1: Foo Fighters,
2: here's
1: yes.
2: The new one by the Goo Goo Dolls.
1: Some Foo Fighters.
2: All right, 131873 is the number, 2GB.com. Click onto the feedback icon. You finished, AMJ?
1: I wanted to have a sip of coffee, but I didn't want to take...
3: It's actually quite a nice coffee.
1: That's a nice... Thank you, Andrew.
4: Well done, Andrew. He's a barista, remember?
3: A barista from the old...
2: If this producing thing doesn't work for you, Andrew, I reckon you could make some great coffee.
4: Oh, Foo Fighters.
3: What?
4: This is Fooey's.
3: What is
1: it? Oh, Mr. G.
2: Pump it up, Mr. G.
4: I'm going to see the Fooey's in November.
3: Who's their number one singer?
1: Dave Grohl.
4: Mm.
3: I love Dave Grohl.
4: Yeah. Dave Grohl used to be the lead drummer in Nirvana.
3: Didn't he have an affair or something?
4: Oh.
1: Yep, he did.
4: Yep.
1: Fathered another kid to another lady.
4: He's back, though. He's good.
3: So his wife's forgiven him.
2: Can we hear the song?
3: About 45 million.
1: Amazing, worth 500 million.
4: Ranch.
3: So he's the lead singer and plays the drum. That's unusual.
4: He was the drummer in Nirvana, which were a famous grunge band in the 90s when I was growing up. Mm. Kurt Cobain was the lead singer. Okay. And then when Kurt Cobain passed away,
3: yes,
4: Dave Grohl started the Foo Fighters and became the lead singer and guitarist.
1: Yep, there you go.
4: And the Fooey's.
3: So most of those blokes who are in bands, they can do multiple things like guitar,
4: I think so, yeah.
3: The whole thing.
4: Some of them are.
2: My only concern with the power rankings today, MG, is given some of the ones we're getting on the text line, we can't put them to air. Yeah.
1: No.
2: But there is a lot of safe ones.
1: So yeah. Who's these all callers here?
2: Who's answering the calls back in the studio today?
3: Pete.
4: Paddy.
2: Paddy is. Paddy. Okay, Paddy. Paddy's under enormous pressure.
1: Paddy is under the pump. It is a Tigers
4: fan. But there's heaps that are, like, not rude or
1: that's
4: anything.
1: That's right.
4: Like, the dead Paddy's horse.
3: Paddy's still got the same girlfriend,
4: grabbed
3: hasn't
4: the dead
3: he?
4: Horse. Yeah,
3: that's
4: horse.
3: Remarkable, isn't it? I mean,
1: like a cheap suit. Like a cheap suit.
4: Yeah.
3: And how would Paddy seriously get onto a chick?
1: Oh, he's a handsome kid.
4: Has he still got the same missus from when he went away?
2: Yeah, Maud.
1: Allegedly. Yeah.
2: Leave him alone.
3: How old's Maud? Is she like
2: listen, I walked in and gave the Ginger Ninja a hug yesterday because I'm enormously proud of him. Mm. He's elevating himself. He's maturing as a young man,
1: yes.
2: And he's doing a great job. He's working with Michael McLaren on the afternoon
1: he's
2: show
1: on great
2: TV. And, you know, he's
3: sure?
2: a bit, he was
3: Are
2: a little
3: loose.
2: No,
3: thing?
2: He was a little loose. You know, he used to come in after a bit of a bender the night before, and, yep. you know, we'd just say, like we Paddy, he's up.
1: Yep.
2: He's now ironing his shirts.
3: Has he got kids?
2: He's now having a shower before he comes to work, and I'm proud of him.
1: That's nice. The best. When he has kids, if he can still do it, that's when we know we've got a good one.
2: Mm.
4: Ooh.
2: Yeah. But if I were Paddy, I wouldn't be letting go of Maud either.
1: Yep.
2: He's batting over.
4: Have you Maud, seen a photo?
2: Well, there's another rhyming slang. He's batting overs.
1: There we go.
2: Well, not rhyming slang, but you know.
1: No, but that's the one we want.
2: Yeah.
3: No, it's not. That's not rhyming slang.
1: No, it's not.
3: Batting overs is not rhyming.
1: Mine's not rhyming. Well, my mate Spook's not rhyming. Like, as a matter of cut snakes, not rhyming.
4: It's just Aussie true. Slang.
1: Aussie
3: so
1: slang.
3: It's not that's rhyming.
1: Aussie slang.
2: Aussie okay. slang.
1: All right. Truth.
2: Well, while the Ginger Ninja back at Pyrmont, actually, just tell me, I've already had to turn 7 callers away. That wasn't for the Aussie slang. That was because they wanted to talk about scrums. Anyway, we'll take a break. Other side of this, we'll come back with more, including another one from the Foo Fighters. You're listening to Triple M with MG, Mark Levy, Daryl Broman, and Mark Piggy Riddell. What was the number again, MG? 13, whatever it was.
1: Come on, man. 1-3-1-5-3. 1-3-3.
4: He's gone the great.
2: He's gone the great, man. No, you are listening to the Continuous Call team on 2GB.
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2: Around the grounds, we do it for KO, Piggy Riddell.
4: Canberra Raiders 12, Gold Coast Titans 0, 20 minutes remaining in the first half.
2: Jeez, that was aggressive.
1: That's really, very
4: good. Well, remember back in the day when they used to go to all of them?
2: Yeah.
4: For Synovus Vitamins?
2: That's right. 40 years of the Continuous Call time.
1: Don Mosley.
2: Don. He taught me how to do a round.
1: Oh, how good was he?
2: Yeah.
1: Don Mosley.
2: He's the first person who said to me, don't worry about what the coaches say at halftime, just make it up. I said, okay, fair enough. Thank you, Don. Geez, Darryl, I will say this in defence of Don Mosley, who Ray donned the Velvet Fog.
3: Yep.
2: Daryl used to give Donnie a hard time because Don's strength was around the grounds, but when it came to calling the football, that's where he struggled. And at every opportunity, the scoreline would be 40 points to 4, and Daryl would say, right, any chance we can get some live commentary on this from Don Mosley?
3: Well, the game we would be doing would be boring. Like, it'd be just done and dusted. Often Don was doing games that were pretty tight, and I'd just give the kid a bit of a kick along, you know, just say, mate, just see how you go at calling and just call a bit of this. Well, I often wished I hadn't said
2: that. Oh, by the way, Piggy, you're going to be doing some around the grounds for us at Suncorp. So thank you for doing that.
4: That's why I'm practicing.
2: Magic round. Back around the grounds for KO, Mark Riddell.
4: Canberra Raiders 12, Gold Coast Titans 0.
2: Well, how long?
4: 19 and a half minutes remaining.
1: Who scored the second try for Canberra?
4: No bloody idea.
2: If you're going to do around the grounds, there's a protocol, right?
4: Okay.
2: We need to know how long left, what half, who's leading, and what the score is. Okay. Around the grounds for KO, Mark Riddell.
4: Don't do it while I've just put a red frog in my mouth.
2: All right, let's get the call. Let's go straight down the board, Mr. G. Mark's at Moffat Beach. Hello, Mark.
8: G'day, boys. How's it going? Good?
1: Good, Marky.
2: Good, good.
8: Mate, one my old man used to say many years ago is, mate, you're to get a manager and stop handling yourself.
3: I've never heard that.
4: That's a good one.
3: Never heard that.
1: That is the best.
4: That's good.
2: I like it. Thanks, Mark, for calling in.
3: Levy, around the grounds to Piggy.
2: Around the grounds for KO, Mark Riddell.
4: Yeah, KO Weeks has split the Gold Coast defence. He goes in for a try. Canberra Raiders 16, Gold Coast 0, kick to come. 18 and a half minutes remaining in the first half.
2: Why are you shouting at me?
3: You're good at this.
4: Because you want it aggressively, don't
2: you? Yeah,
4: no,
2: I don't want it aggressively. Just a score will do.
3: No.
2: All right, beautiful. Thank
1: you. Next time.
12: Canberra Raiders 16.
3: Oh, okay, Piggy.
12: Gold Coast 0.
1: Oh, you sound like
12: 18 and a half remaining in the first half, Mark.
3: Who's he sound like? Name names.
2: What was that?
3: Don't name
1: names. You know when Daryl Summers, when they said the angel?
3: The angel?
12: Mr. Summers.
2: Mr. Summers.
12: Someone the angel.
3: Jeez, that was a great
12: show. Who names escape me at the moment?
2: I'm going to put it out there. Last night and today has been two of the looser shows I think we've ever done. Jeff's at Warrenora. Hello, Jeff.
14: Morning, mate. How are you? I love your work, fellas.
2: Thank you,
14: I always like to use the one, if someone's pretty flat out, they're busier than a one-armed bricklayer in Beirut.
4: That's a good one.
1: In Beirut.
2: In Beirut. Thank you, Jeff. John's at Balmain. Hello, John.
15: Yeah, g'day. Pull your head in.
2: Yeah,
1: that's a classic.
2: I copped that a bit as a young
1: pull
2: guy.
1: Pull your head in.
2: Yeah. Pull your head in, mate.
3: But they're looking for wood, is that the one?
1: Pull your head. Adley used to say,
3: pull your head in, they're looking for wood.
2: Yeah.
1: Yeah.
3: Yeah, it's good. Anyway, thanks a lot.
1: Thanks, John.
2: I thought you were going to say something else.
3: No, well, that's it. Well, just pull your head in. That's good. But I thought Hadley used to say, pull your head in, they're looking for wood.
2: What's the other one Ray used to use?
3: Don't touch that.
2: No. If your brains were dynamite, it wouldn't blow your ears off. He used to use that one. Actually, I saw him on the telly there not use that one.
1: Well, he always used to use, you're about as useful as an ashtray on a motorbike.
2: Yeah.
3: When's he on telly yet? What's he doing these days?
2: Oh, he's on with Shari Markson on Sky News.
3: Yeah. Oh, really?
2: I'm a big fan of Shari. She's been unbelievable throughout the last couple of years, and she gets some pretty good intel, so it's worth keeping an eye on what she's got to say. Thank you for that,
1: Johnny.
2: John, Brad's on the Central Coast. Hello, Brad.
16: Hey, mate. How you going? Enjoy the show. Now, mine is, I always say to my wife when I see her with a mother, because a mother's a bit of a shocker, the apple doesn't fall far from the tree.
2: That's not Brad.
3: Very nice,
2: Brad. How's the relationship going, Brad?
16: With the wife, fine. Mother-in-law, not so great.
2: Thank you, Brad. Anne's at Greystanes. Hello, Anne.
17: Oh, hi. My dad used to say, also, you're as handy as an ashtray on a motorbike.
2: It's an oldie but a goodie, Anne. Thank you. Pretty good.
4: What was the other one? As handy as fly screens on a submarine.
2: Fly screen on a submarine. You're about as useful as a fly screen on a submarine.
4: Yep.
2: Thank you for that. Tony's at Merrylands. Hello, Tony.
18: G'day, boys. All the best. How are you?
2: All well, thank you. Mate.
18: Quick one for you, boys. Frog and toad.
2: Yeah, I use that.
4: Hit the frog and toad.
2: Hit the frog and toad. Jeez, we've got some good ones here.
3: I used to wonder what that meant until I worked out it meant the road.
1: The rhyming. That's rhyming slang.
2: Here's one. I think I can use this. You're about as funny as a fart in an elevator.
1: What about you said to me as I walked in today, you said you didn't give a rat's ass.
3: Sounding like Cooper Johns.
2: I can't believe the great man's rattled today. What's happened?
1: I am rattled.
2: You know why? Because you're hosting a corporate box out tonight.
1: I'm excited.
2: And he's going to have a few.
4: Oh.
2: A few lily-pilly wines tonight.
1: A few lily-pillies tonight.
4: Nice.
2: Anyway, Chris is at Mascot. Hello, Chris.
19: Yeah, beauty. Good timing. Just about to go up the tower. on your Levy. When I was a young bloke, I used to get headaches. I'd say,
2: hang on, Chris, just stop, Chris. Please tell me you're not an air traffic controller.
19: No, I'm not.
2: Oh, okay. Thank you. What are you doing at the airport, are you?
19: Yeah, mate, just, I don't know, traffic control. They're doing something, maybe a bit of retire in the tarmac, maybe, I'm not sure. I'm not privileged enough at info.
2: All right, mate, what you saying?
19: When I was a young bloke, I'd say, Mum, please, I've got a headache. She'd say, Christopher, don't be bloody ridiculous. A head like that should ache.
4: That's good.
3: That is good.
2: I like that. Jason's at Penrith. Hello, Jase.
20: G'day, boys. How are we?
1: Good, Jase.
20: I think, MG, you're suffering from a bit of when God said brains, you thought he said trains and said, can I have a slow one?
2: I haven't heard that before.
1: Wow, that's a good one.
2: That's a good one.
1: Yes.
2: Our listeners are on fire. By the way, if you get to air, you go into the draw for the $100 Harvey Norman voucher. Plus, in this segment, we've got the Jack Daniels pack.
1: Yeah, you've got the merch, the JD slides, the socks, the bucket hat, and the stubby holder.
2: So it's worth calling through if you've got any more for us. Let's go to Steve in Taree. Hello, Steve.
21: Afternoon, fellas. How are you?
2: All well, mate.
21: Yeah, great show. This one's, I think, sits MG from his little confrontation with Wally Lewis in the State of Origin. Reading MG's lips, I reckon he's saying, mate, you could knock the skin off a rice pudding.
2: Yes. Yeah. That's an oldie but a goodie.
1: Give the money to Steve.
2: Steve wins.
1: No, not yet.
2: Okay, I was going to say, geez.
3: I thought we had a really good one before, but I can't remember.
1: Yeah, it was the first one about...
2: There's been a few good ones.
1: A manager, stop handling yourself.
2: Hang on, let's get going. I mean, they're coming through thick and fast here. Poor old the ginger ninja, Paddy, back at Piermont.
4: Oh, he'd be busy.
2: He's under fire.
1: He's on fire.
3: He's really gingery now.
2: Lise is in Dubbo. Hello, Lise.
22: Hey, how you going, guys?
2: All well, thank you.
22: My dad used to say to us all the time growing up, scram jam before I spread you.
1: spread jam before I spread you.
3: That's a beauty. I've never heard that.
4: No, I haven't either.
2: There's a few there that I haven't heard before. Everyone's on fire. Keep them coming.
1: That is awesome.
2: We'll take a break. We've got another special guest joining us in the next couple of minutes, Jack Bostock from the Dolphins. And we'll keep going with some callers because I reckon there's plenty more to share. Usually I'd move on, but I think this is worth continuing on with.
1: I think
2: they're
1: so.
2: On fire, the listeners.
1: Yeah, they are.
2: All right, we'll do that. Back around the grounds for KO, Mark Riddell.
4: Yeah, we're going to the bunker for a possible Gold Coast Titans try. They're still making a decision. It's hard to see at the moment. Possibly held up.
3: I think he went up no try.
4: Mo Fotowaker, it is.
3: Yeah, I don't think it's a try.
4: Yeah, but it's still Canberra Raiders 16, Gold Coast Titans 0, 13 minutes remaining till halftime.
2: Very good, Piggy.
4: Thank you.
2: I'm impressed.
3: That was awesome.
4: That was good because I wasn't even looking.
2: I love Daryl. When I turn around to go around the grounds, you should see his facial expression. As soon as I go around the grounds, it's like, ah!
3: He says, I haven't been watching.
4: Not watching.
2: We'll take a break. Be back with more.
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6: 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The Eels take on the Warriors. Then the Roosters take on the Broncos. This is 2CC.
2: 131873, the number, Mark Levy, Mark Geyer, Daryl Broman, the big man, and Mark Piggy Riddell. Just before we get to our next guest, there's a few good text messages here that I'm just having a look at, boys, in relation to Aussie slang. You're about as useful as a waterproof tea bag from Pete. Read it, Levy.
4: Read it. Come on.
3: Read it, Levy.
2: All right.
3: I'll speak to her.
4: Deal with it later.
2: When my auntie used to say, "Not tonight, Ted, I've got a headache," he'd say, "But I'm not going to touch your head, Faye."
1: here's a couple of Panadol.
2: What else? Pull your head in. It's not a cattle truck.
1: Yep.
2: What about nicknames? A highly stressed bloke called Tow Truck heading for a breakdown. I can't use that one. Handy as an ejector seat in a helicopter. you're about as much fun as a trip to the dentist.
1: Yes.
3: What about pothole always getting in the road?
2: Oh, fair suck of the sav. That's a good one. Your head's harder to look at than the sun.
4: that's a good one.
1: That's harsh.
2: I've seen better heads on a jug of beer. Mm.
1: Or better heads on a pimple.
2: So there's a lot coming through. Very good. Dolphins last night, 28-10. I called this with Piggy and Josh in the interactive studio, Suncorp Stadium, in the driving rain. Jack Bostock, boys, made his return from an ACL injury.
1: And looked good, didn't he?
2: Not only did he score one try, he scored a double.
4: Yes.
2: We got him on the line. Hey, Jack.
7: Hey, boys. How are you?
2: Mate, very well. Geez, it would have been nice to be back last night, mate, and congratulations. I mean, you haven't lost it. You picked up where you were before the injury, mate. A couple of tries all over the park, 22 runs, 188 metres, line break assist, 16 tackles. Gee, surely the coach gave you a rap.
7: No, coaches don't rap outside backs anymore, mate, but no, it was good to be out there. I really enjoyed playing footy again with the boys. It's been a long 10 and a half months, but yeah, loved every minute of it last night.
2: How difficult is it, Jack, just before the boys jump in? You know, I said something the other day. There was an injury, and I thought to myself, you know, these ACL injuries, they keep you out for a long, long time. And for a young bloke like yourself, you pride yourself on being the fittest, the fastest, the best on the football field. But when that's all taken away from you through an injury like an ACL, not only have you got to get yourself right physically, you've got to get yourself right mentally. Was that a challenge for you?
7: I feel like it was probably more the physical side, more than anything. Obviously, it was like shattering at the start, like started to play some good footy, and then the knee goes, and you're like, yeah, you can't play footy, can't do anything. Within about 2 weeks, your leg all but withers away, and you've got nothing left, and you're looking at it, you feel a bit down, but. I felt like after I got back into training, my mindset was pretty good. I knew that I was going to be coming back around round 8 or round 9. I still had pretty much a full season, hopefully, this year to play. So you prefer playing footy at the end of the year than at the start. So I wasn't too shattered about it. And once the injury was done, plenty have done it before me and there's going to be plenty after me. So it was just time to get about the rehab and get ready to play again.
4: Hey, Jack, what about the move to right centre? We saw you come back and star in that position last night. Was that something that you discussed with Christian Wolf over the preseason? How did that all eventuate?
7: Yeah, it was. It was even last year, I'd done the whole preseason at centre before the 2025 season, and then we had a few injuries and a few things not go our way in the team, so I went back to the wing again, and then... Yeah, obviously Herbie likes the left side a bit, so he sort of stuck to that left centre this year. And there was I wasn't too sure where I was going to play when I come back, but when I did come back into skills and team stuff, I was always training at right centre. So, and that's where I prefer the right side over the left. So it was good to come back out there on the right centre.
3: Mate, I love watching you blokes play. You throw the ball about. I mean, the conditions early last night didn't really suit you. But you continue to keep going. You're down 10-0, I think, and end up winning 28-10. So you did score 28 in a row. Tell us a little bit about your coach, Christian Wolf. It seems as though he he's happy for you blokes to throw it about a bit, and he handles, you know, things when you maybe not going 100% well?
7: Oh, yeah, for sure. He got into me last night when I threw that little dribble and flick pass out the sideline and in the wet. He wasn't happy with that one. But, we speak a lot about that. Obviously, we train and we back our skills, so we know that we're confident that when the ball, whether it's wet or whether it's dry, we can throw the footy around and still be effective with it, not just throwing it around for the sake of it. But, yeah, he gives us confidence and lets us back ourselves. And then another big thing is we've improved our defence a lot these last few weeks, so you sort of know if you chance your hand and you do make an error that you can defend it.
1: Also, yeah, I love the way you guys play. I want a record.
3: Great to watch.
1: Like you say, Big Dude, they're just a really good brand of footy. Origin's around the corner too, so you might have someone like, you know, obviously Hammer's going to be in there. But then you've got someone like Selwyn Cobbo who's playing great footy, who might be, I think, maybe Maxi Plath could be the number 14 for Queensland. And then Finny Fuiaki. Well,
7: he's got
1: better back row in the comp at the moment. What's going on with this kid?
7: I know we always knew he could play like that, but yeah, he's so powerful, got like mad leg speed and stuff as everyone can see. And then he got unlucky early in the game last night. He done the same little drop play he done with Dizzy early on, but he got done for an obstruction. I think it was Gilbert got in the way, and then same play happened. Yeah, obviously at the end of the half, and yeah, he's just too powerful for him at the moment. I don't know what he's been eating, but all that horse probably.
1: Give me half.
2: I'm glad you mentioned eating.
3: Well, that's a very important part of
2: your
3: life.
2: Well, it's something we do probably better than most on the show because, two of us are big heaps. The other two are, one's a reformed fatty. The other one keeps himself in good neck.
3: I wouldn't classify myself as a reformed fatty.
2: I wasn't talking about you, Darryl. I was talking about Piggy, who's also now involved with the Shell Harbour Stingrays, which is Jack's old club. Jack, someone put me onto your social media recently, and you're quite the chef. You're pretty handy in the kitchen. Yeah. What's going on, mate? Talk to us. What's your specialty dish?
7: I probably like most blokes, like steak's probably the favourite to go to. Everyone's happy with good steak. But I don't know, it was just sort of when I moved out of home, moved out to Redcliffe, it was either Uber Eats or teach myself how to cook. So I chose the latter and started cooking, just literally watching like Instagram and TikTok videos, which is sort of why I started making them, because that's how I learned. So I was like, hopefully it can help someone that's, I don't know, a young fella moved out of home, wants to cook some easier dishes.
3: Get the big man's. Get the big man's barbecue cookbook. He'll help you.
2: Why don't you send him a copy?
4: He'll grab that pretty cheap now, wouldn't he?
3: They're a best seller.
2: Give it a away.
3: You'd probably have to pay about $300 or $400 for it, but it's worth it.
2: I don't know what the relationship status is at the moment for you, Jack, but I'm just thinking, you know, if you're courting a young woman and just come back to my place and I'll cook up a nice food for you, mate. You're in your soul.
7: Yeah, no, it worked. I do have a missus now, so it must have worked.
2: Very good. Outstanding. Well, Jack, don't worry about all those people. I got a message from your media manager who loves getting a mention, Trad McLean.
1: Loves it,
2: Trad. He thinks he's a first-grade footballer, Trad. He told me, don't mention that apparently you look like Trad's son because Jack doesn't like it. I don't think you look anything like Trad McLean.
7: That's his claim.
2: Well, mate,
3: he doesn't go to discos and says, g'day, Jack, my stock here.
2: Well, mate, you're a good style of a bloke. Trad McLean's got a head like a beaten favourite, so don't worry about it.
1: Tradley.
2: Keep playing good football, mate. Congratulations, and good to see you back. Well done.
7: Thanks for having me, lads. Have a good one.
2: Good on you, Jack. Jack Bostock. The Dolphins centre, 2 tries last night. A great performance as well. Back around the grounds for KO, Mark Riddell.
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2: 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Just an update thanks to DPeat, an injury update. Despite originally being named on the extended bench, South Sydney star Brandon Smith will miss at least a month of footy after re-injuring his calf last week, we're told. So Brandon Smith facing a week on the sidelines. Question two in the Saturday quiz for the $150 Lowe's digital gift card. What was the score in the first, women's State of Origin clash? What was the score in the first women's State of Origin clash on Thursday? Jot that down and then you will give me one more. And you can give us a ring on 1300 722 873. Back around the grounds, we do it, of course, for KO. Mark Riddell.
4: Canberra Raiders 16, Gold Coast Titans 6. 3 minutes, 45 remaining till the break.
2: Mark, you know that, what was that?
4: Till the break.
3: No, it was going good until you said to hold the break. Yeah.
4: Got a bit tired then.
2: Mark, you know the saying, are you picking up what I'm putting down?
1: Yes.
2: Well, I have a friend who says, are you smelling what I stepped in? Thank you. I'm that slow, it usually takes me 2 hours to watch 60 minutes from Tony. Thank you, Tony. As useless as a wooden leg in a bushfire. Thank you for that.
1: Going off like a, what do they say, a frog in a sock?
2: Frog in a sock.
1: Yeah.
2: To a bald man, if you draw a rabbit on your head from a distance, it looks like a hare. Boys, had a flashback during the week. Remember when Piggy and Davey would put the anaesthetic to sleep, the anaesthetist to sleep? Any chance of digging that one up? Yeah, we'll see if we can find it for you, Steve. Speaking of old clips, remember this one, boys?
14: Jeff, hello.
15: Hi, how are you, boys?
14: We're all well, thank you, Jeffrey.
15: Lucky about me day, I'm in a terrible Brent Tate, I'm telling you.
14: Shocking Brent Tate.
15: Oh, mate.
1: What's happened?
15: Got up this morning, done the usual things, had a Craig Gower, cleaned me Barry B's, hadn't had a Mog. Thought I'm gonna have a good time today. So I got dressed, put on me best Luke Burt.
14: Just do
15: off I went.
1: Yeah.
15: Got outside, it was such a wonderful Dean Parr. I thought, bugger, I'll leave the Peter Parr at home and I'll marshal chalk. So, mate, no, but don't laugh, mate, I'm in pain, I've got four broken Ronnie Gibbs. Anyway, I'm walking down the road, I thought, yeah, I'll have a good time, I might get down to go and sit down in the beer garden, and they got the tab there, and it's a nice sunny day. So I'm sitting there, sat down, pulled out the Johnny Raper, opened up the middle of it and pulled the Frank Hyde out. I thought, right, I'm going to have a good time. I'm going to settle down, have a few Michael DeVeers and a Carmichael Hunt all day. So I'm sitting there, having a few Brett Gales, feeling Jamie Lyon, looking Simon Booth. I notice there's these three Chris Hicks at the table opposite me. So I said, girls, why don't you come over? But as there's only one of me, you'll have to take Travis Burns sitting on me Darren Mapp.
14: Oh, too good.
15: Mate, don't make me laugh, mate.
14: No, hurt anyway, those ribs.
15: I'm this beautiful blue one sitting on me lap. Next minute, mate, three blokes come charging out, and that's when it all went wrong. Before I Brett Stewart, I'm in a Brett Kite. three really big blokes, and one other bloke, he was a real Mark Bryan, I'm here to tell you. They started belting the Michael Witt out of me. And, man, I wasn't in a real good state, I'll tell you. I ended up with a broken George Rose. Needed 8 stitches in me left Steve Maddie. And the last thing I remember is going to the Trent Waterhouse having a Michael Luck.
16: And on that very positive goodbye,
2: we'll say goodbye to you, Jeffrey, and thank you for your help.
1: How good.
2: You've never heard that one, MJ.
1: No, that was awesome.
2: That's right.
3: That'd be about 20 years old at least.
1: So good.
3: At least.
2: One of the great old clips. We better take a break. We'll come back with more on the way to the break. Back around the grounds for KO Margaret Howell.
4: Denver 8 is 16, Gold Coast Titans 6, halftime.
2: Millie got you. You were on your phone then, didn't you? Can I make a suggestion to you? Write the score down. Because
4: I know, that's what I'll be doing. Yeah, I remember that.
2: On the way to the break, it's time to make a change to an A-grade cracker. 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
2: I've just spotted something, MJ, I don't like. CCC. I don't like when players before a game are shaking hands and laughing with the opposition.
1: No.
2: I don't like it.
1: No, I'm not a fan.
2: Does that make me old school?
1: No, it doesn't. It's I don't like it after a game either.
2: See, Dylan Walker's down there laughing. Look, now they're hugging the opponents. Like, what's all that about?
1: Yeah. I mean, once you put your bag in the dressing room, it's game on.
2: Yeah.
1: It used to be anyway.
2: I don't like it. Piggy, can you take it up with Rosie, please?
4: Yeah, can't wait for that one.
2: Thank you.
1: What was it again? Let's go around the grounds.
4: 16-6, halftime. MG, look, I've got it there ready to go.
2: 16-6 to who?
4: Raiders winning over the Titans.
2: Thank you.
4: If you had been listening the last 10 times, I would have.
2: Because people get in the car and they don't listen to everything. So you need to just remind them, Piggy.
4: 16-6 halftime. Raiders are winning.
2: Don't get short. I'm just trying to help you, mate. Daryl, like you helped me over the years, and I'm just trying to help the pickster.
3: I'm going
2: to
3: help the punters out there. There's not many here today. I thought they'd get a reasonable crowd.
1: No, it's 2 hours away.
4: Got
1: it. Oh, hour and a half.
2: The gates have opened before 4 o'clock. Jeez. So they're going to sit here for an hour and a half and twiddle their thumbs.
1: What are they going to watch?
2: Nothing.
1: Yeah, I know.
2: They're now watching players out there wandering around hugging each other. This is entertainment, lady.
3: You know what? I don't. Actually, I'm not completely off them doing it before a game, but after a game, I don't like it.
2: Oh, really?
3: I don't like it. when you, particularly if you've just got beaten by 40,
2: yeah, I'm with
3: and you're with
2: that.
3: The opposition laughing and smiling and giggling. It's a different world now. In the old days, you used to have, you'd shake hands and go off.
1: Yeah,
3: but these days they walk around, which I think is great, get photos, selfies and all that sort of stuff. They don't go in the shed for an hour.
1: I agree. Even more so, D, is the fact that they're here now on their own. There's no other game. If there was a game on now, they'd be sitting behind each other's dugout, supporting their reserve grade or their 20.
3: Yeah.
2: And I get we're all mates and everything else, on game day, you're up against an enemy.
1: Yeah, you
2: your
1: are.
2: Your opponent is your enemy. I mean, did Kostyuzu before a boxing bout walk into the opponent's dressing room and hug and shake his hand and want to be best mates?
1: No.
2: You're up against an enemy. You're up against an opponent. It's the sport.
3: What if Kostyuzu fought him all through his junior career, though?
2: Bad luck. He still wouldn't do it.
1: No.
2: Because he's mentally prepared to go out there and do what he needs to do. What I would like to think Dylan Walker's about to do.
1: I played my brother 3 times in my life, and I never done that with him. With my
2: really?
1: Brother. Not before a game, no.
2: There you go.
3: Never did what?
2: There you go.
1: Went and spoke to him before a game.
3: Never.
1: And he was a winger. I never saw him. I never really saw him in a game.
3: Did you ever try and bash him?
1: Once, yeah.
3: And then what happened?
1: He's too quick.
3: So you couldn't get hold of your brother?
1: And that's kind of one of the times I knew that maybe it's time to pack up the bags.
3: What year did you retire?
1: 2000.
3: That was a big year.
1: Straight after the Olympics.
2: Oh, wow.
1: Yeah.
2: Mm. How long have I got here, Mr. G? Have I got another break to clear, have I, before we... Okay, one more break. So we've got a bit of time for... Let's take a few more calls just before we wrap up for the hour. Murray in Brisbane's next. Hello, Murray.
0: G'day, boys. Love the show.
1: What do you got, Moz?
3: Hey, Bozza.
0: Mate, you ever heard the saying, you better put a mirror down the end of the bed so you can wake up to yourself?
2: Jeez, you had me worried when you said mirror and bed. Oh, where are we going there, Murray?
4: I was thinking of Big Man then.
2: Brilliant, Murray. Thank you.
3: I've done a bit of that. I have got a mirror on the end of the bed. Sliding doors.
4: Ooh.
2: Steve's in Wyong. Hey, Steve.
5: Hey, boys. Love the show. Oh, grandfather had a great saying. About as useful as a glass eye with a crack in it.
3: I reckon these are only Aussies too, you know.
1: Yeah.
3: You'd think anywhere else in the world they would say something like that.
4: They would not have an idea what we're talking about.
3: Where would you think, outside of possibly New Zealand, somewhere else in the world where they might consider
1: maybe, this sort maybe of England?
3: England, you think so?
1: Maybe. Maybe north of England.
2: Yeah. Greg saying, Levy, can you educate Piggy, please? When a team is in action, a team isn't winning, it's leading.
3: Leading, yeah.
2: Winning is a result. So just some constructive criticism.
1: Versus.
2: Greg, for you, Piggy.
1: And they reckon
4: Greg.
2: Anything to say to that, Greg?
4: Beat it. Beat it, pest.
1: And they reckon versus isn't a word either.
2: Versus?
1: Yeah.
2: Isn't it?
1: No. Adam Horse was going on to me the other day about...
2: Well, he's a wordsmith.
1: Versus, but that's what I was similar as a kid.
3: It's probably, well, versus, it rhymes with nurses and they're...
4: curses.
1: And verses. So it's a word.
2: Let me squeeze one more in here. John's been waiting patiently in Brisbane. Hey, John, what do you got for us, mate?
6: Hey, team. Great show, fellas. A quick
1: Thanks,
6: one
1: Johnny.
6: For you.
1: Thank you, John.
6: You're lucky breathing is instinctive.
3: These are unique today. I haven't heard most of these.
2: All right, who wins, MG? You're Jack Daniels back.
1: I'm going to give it to Mark from Moffat's Beach.
3: What did he say?
1: About saying a manager so you can stop handling yourself.
2: Oh, yeah. You like that one?
1: Oh, that was a funny one. they're all been great. Like, you know what I might do? Put a little rhyming slang book together.
2: MG's rhyming slang?
1: Yeah.
2: Do it.
3: And brought to you by
1: Daniels. Brought to you by Tap.
2: But MG, so what you're going to do is pinch all of them, put it in your book and sell it.
1: And say, that one's from Steve from Taree and Mark from Office Beach.
2: Oh, you won't credit them. You'll claim it as your own. I'm all over it. We're off to a break. Back with more.
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20: 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Then the Roosters take on the Broncos. This is 2CC.

0: Back around the grounds for KO. Piggy Riddell.
1: 16-6. Denver Raiders over the Titans. You're a grub, Levy.
2: What were you doing on your phone texting?
0: He had the headsets off and he was on his phone.
1: Well, it's 3:58.

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1: As in other words, you've got no idea how to make it.
2: You didn't even read it, did you?
1: He didn't even write it. We've got a break for some news. We'll come back with plenty more. 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
5: Good afternoon, I'm Sarah Wiedersehen. The Prime Minister says the US is playing a different role in the world under President Donald Trump. Anthony Albanese has spoken about the relationship between Australia and the US as he prepares to mark 1 year since being re-elected with a large majority. He's told the ABC that Australia's positions on matters including the USA are changing.
6: It made the decision without consulting allies to launch the war on Iran. President Trump was elected on a platform of America first. That changes the dynamic in the world for Western democracies.
5: Mr. Albanese has confirmed he intends to lead Labor to the next federal election in 2 years' time. The Trump administration says hostilities with Iran have terminated as a congressional deadline for war powers looms. The US president argues the weeks-long ceasefire has reset the clock on the conflict, allowing the US to maintain its military presence in Iran without the need for legislative approval. Despite the move, the White House has confirmed military options to finish the conflict remain on the table if the latest round of peace talks fails. Detectives have struck a major blow against a Sydney crime syndicate, charging a seventh man over a series of kidnappings. The investigation was sparked in early 2023 when a 30-year-old man was found dumped on a street at Greenacre with injuries to his face, hands and feet. Police allege the victim was one of three people targeted during a week-long wave of abductions fueled by an ongoing drug dispute. After a whirlwind trip to the United States, the King has received a colourful reception in Bermuda for an historic visit to the territory. Nine's Europe correspondent Josh Bavis reports from London.
7: This is King Charles' first visit to a British overseas territory as sovereign, and he was greeted by energetic crowds. The reception for the 77-year-old included a 21-gun salute and marching band. He was welcomed by mobs of schoolchildren and tested his sea legs for a quick trip to a small island to promote conservation efforts. He's staying in Bermuda for 3 days after the royal visit to the US. His soft diplomacy there seems to have paid off, with Donald Trump announcing he'll remove all tariffs on whiskey as a token of good faith. That alone is set to restore millions of pounds a week back to whiskey producers in Scotland. The Queen will remain in the United States for the time being.
5: And the New South Wales government has unveiled a $10 million funding package to divert thousands of tonnes of food from the state's landfills into the hands of those in need. In finance, one Australian dollar is buying around 71.9 US cents.
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9: Canberra lead Gold Coast 16-6 early in the second half in the NRL, with the Titans blowing a host of first half chances. Still on league, and PNG Chiefs general manager Michael Chamis has confirmed the club is chasing try-scoring machine Alex Johnston, but no deal has been done. He's told the Continuous Call team Johnston is a perfect fit for the new NRL franchise.
10: No, look, he hasn't signed yet. We're in the process. We've been negotiating with Alex for some time, and we're pretty confident that'll happen. But at this stage, we haven't put pen to paper, but we're hopeful that's not too far away. He's a legend of Papua New Guinea. He's a legend of the game, and we'd love to have him at the Chiefs.
9: Auckland FC has grabbed a late first-half goal to lead Melbourne City 1-0 in the A-League elimination final. The Lions have thrashed the Bombers 143-79 in the AFL, and Oscar Piastri will line up third on the grid for tomorrow morning's F1 sprint race in Miami. That's sport, I'm Troy Dodds.
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4: 2CC weather. Alexander Watson Insulation. Canberra's cold. Your house doesn't have to be.
11: An overnight low of 9 degrees before a partly cloudy day with a high chance of showers in the afternoon and evening. Top of 22. Showers on Monday morning. Expect at least 3 mils with light winds and a max of 18. It's partly cloudy on Tuesday with no rain, staying at 18 degrees. Then another partly cloudy day and a top of 18 for Wednesday.
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1: Welcome back. Next hour, the continuous call team. Combank Stadium gates have opened and the crowd is building. Already a few Parramatta fans here nice and early, getting ready to watch some Reggie's football, but that was on earlier at the Centre of Excellence. So 5:30 kickoff, Parramatta and the Warriors. So hopefully the bars and everything are open downstairs. Otherwise, there's not much else doing here at the moment. And I will say it's got a bit grey over the top. And I noticed Piggy was prepared. He walked in with an umbrella. So I don't know what the forecast is, whether there's some rain on the horizon. But at the moment, it's holding off. That's the main thing.
2: There's just a bit of cloud cover, Levy, but you just got to be prepared.
3: Piggy, do you just guess or do you look up?
2: Had a little look and there was a few drops of rain on my way here today. So I thought best be safe. Bring the umbrella up to the commentary box so it'll be available for me tonight.
1: Out of interest, have you...
3: the hell?
2: Harry!
1: Out of it, Harry put the TV on the desk and MG says, I think that's going to fall. And Harry says, no, look, it's sturdy, it's safe. It just fell. It didn't break. It's all right, H.
4: And we lost contact.
1: Oh, and we've lost the power out of that one too. No. All we're falling
3: Harry.
1: Apart.
3: Harry.
1: Piggy, out of interest, any communication today with Coach Riles?
2: Nah, I haven't spoken to him for a couple of weeks. As we see Ethan Sanders sprint away for a try. Canberra Raiders 20, Gold Coast Titans 6.
3: Around the grounds.
2: 33 minutes to go in the second half. Something like that.
4: That's his first one for the Raiders.
1: We'll do that for KO as we take you around
3: a nice
1: the ground.
3: Nice try. Has he not scored a try? I thought he scored one against Manly.
2: Slice
3: I could be wrong, though. No, it doesn't matter. I'm going with you.
2: Man.
1: Boys, we've just had a message. Actually, before I do that, of course, tonight Parramatta and the Warriors. Later tonight, Roosters, Brisbane. Chris will call that Frosty and Josh. And then last night, Dolphins beat the Storm 28-10 and the Cowboys over the Bulldogs 28-12. They work well together?
3: They do work very well together. They've got a nice rapport.
1: How do you think we're working together this year, Darryl?
3: We do our best,
1: don't
3: we? Good. I mean, we're entertaining, accurate, funny.
4: Professional.
1: Well, I think you bring the entertainment. I just sort of stick to my state of my lane, the show, you know.
3: I was just about to get to that.
1: Thanks very much. I appreciate that. Boys, one of the great men in Australian country music is listening to the show, Adam Harvey.
3: Oh, I laugh on the farmer's card. No. Lay back, ain't nothing. Does he sing that?
1: No, he sings, a genie in a bottle of a Jim Beam bottle make me do what I didn't want to do.
4: He's tall dude, isn't he?
1: Really? Yeah, he's good, and he's one of the best blokes ever.
4: Great singer.
1: He's been in touch. He's enjoying the show today, and we were talking about Aussie slang earlier.
4: Yep.
1: My dad used to say I'm as full as a public hospital, and it's as cold as a politician's promise.
4: Yes.
1: I like that. Yeah. I got a good chuckle out of them. Anyway, I was texting back and forth with him during the news, and I made mention of the fact that, Piggy, you're obsessed with this country music singer by the name of Ella Langley.
2: I am.
1: And we played a bit of her music last night. In fact, I think Mr. G's got one of her songs. We'll play that up underneath while we're talking here. Adam's come back to say, Mark, she is amazing. Very down to earth. You Look Like You Love Me is a massive hit. And I think this is this one right now.
5: I was all but 22, I think, at the time. I'd been out on the road, lonely at night. And it'd been a while.

0: down at the local beer joint with a few of the guys. With this cute little country girl called mine. And boy, let me tell you, she was the prettiest thing I'd ever seen in a pair of boots. Walk right up to me.
1: You want me to see if we can track her down and have her on and have a chat?
2: Yeah.
3: As if you're going to get her on.
1: You reckon we won't?
3: No way. She's American. She's got about 3.5 million followers on Instagram.
1: Have you issued me a challenge?
3: I've issued you a challenge.
1: I'll have her on next week.
3: On this show?
1: Absolutely, I will. Mate,
2: if we
1: can get country music...
3: Cut that.
1: I'll tell you. But see, the country music people, and Adam Harvey will attest to this, country music people are soul to the earth, down-to-earth people,
2: agreed.
1: And they're all about promoting their music. I mean, all these Justin Bieber-type people, I mean, please, they wouldn't talk to people like us because they think they're, you know, what doesn't stink?
2: Or Taylor Swift.
1: Not Ella. Yeah. She's soul to the earth, pig.
3: Beautiful.
1: She's on next week.
3: Okay.
1: All right. Adam, can you make that happen, please? Thanks, mate.
2: why don't we make this a regular segment?
1: What?
2: Who can you get? Get the punters out there to rig in to see who we can
4: get. Who can we get?
2: And just to test.
4: That's a great one.
2: Next week, who can we get?
4: Most
2: who
4: famous.
2: Do you want to listen to? I want to listen to, my missus loves this band. I think it's called KTS. It's some Korean band.
4: Yeah, K-pop.
2: What?
1: KTS.
4: They're called K-pop.
2: I don't know what it's called.
4: It's called K-pop.
1: Hang on. Bev Broman's into K-pop. Really?
2: It's sad.
3: What song do they sing, Big
2: Man? I got no idea. I just don't like it at all. But she go in a car. It's always on.
3: Really?
2: I don't know. It's something like KTS and they're a Korean band or something.
4: I want to meet Jack Reacher.
1: All right. Boys.
2: It's not real.
4: Big Jack.
2: Not really.
4: The bloke who plays him.
1: Excuse me. We've had a very important message come through.
2: Sorry. Adam Harvey.
1: Craig Launey.
4: Oh,
2: Craigo, good work, mate.
1: Daryl, I told you, the bosses are going to be listening because, you know, they're just sizing everybody up to make sure they're doing their job properly. And this is called quality control, Daryl.
2: Right.
1: And Arthur's already made clear he doesn't like being called Archie.
2: Yep.
1: You've got to pay that bill from the Monavale Hotel.
2: Yeah, sorry, Archie.
1: But Harry, you're in Craig's crosshairs.
3: Oh!
2: What's Harry done?
1: Because Craig may have heard the TV fall. Craig has said, please tell me Harry isn't breaking stuff one day after we took over the joint.
3: Yeah.
1: Harry?
3: Oh, no, Harry.
1: Is it broken? Oh, poor old Harry's in the fetal position now.
2: Harry, does he just get, like, rung every week and said, come on, or has he got a contract?
1: No, he's a full-time employee.
2: What's he do?
1: Mate, if we didn't have Harish on staff at 2GB, we wouldn't go to air.
2: Well, it's not that hard to plug stuff in.
1: Excuse me?
4: Uh-huh.
2: What? What else does he do?
1: Mate, why do you think he's got a computer screen with all the different buttons?
2: That's because he makes it look like he knows what
1: constantly,
2: he's doing.
1: Mate, he's constantly turning knobs to make you sound better.
2: It's not that hard.
3: Sounds like what you were doing earlier in the communal bathroom.
1: Oh, drop off, would you?
2: That sounds
4: By the way, I like your shorts today.
1: My shorts?
4: You never wear shorts, usually.
1: Yeah. Well, I haven't got really good legs, MG.
4: Can you feel the breeze coming through the bottom there?
1: I thought it was you.
4: What? How am I breezing with my legs?
2: Has he got shorts with it opening at the bottom?
4: Yeah.
1: Split them. Well, another one of our colleagues, Big Man, talking about BTS. They're a K-pop band, and I think they have Macca's meals at the moment.
4: That's right.
1: The K-pop McDonald's meals, one of our sponsors.
2: That's them.
4: Yep.
1: Yeah. Back around the grounds for KO, Mark Riddell.
3: Yeah, Canberra Raiders have gone in. Canberra Raiders 20, Gold Coast Titans 6 with a kick to come. 29 minutes remaining in the second half.
1: That's one of your best reports so far, Piggy.
3: Thank you. I'm getting better.
1: Lifted your game now. You know the boss.
2: You know what?
1: They're
2: shocking favourites.
4: I don't know how I tipped.
2: No, worst.
4: How do I tip Titans in this game?
2: Because you're a nincompoop.
4: I am a nincompoop.
3: I tip Raiders.
2: I tip Raiders. Nice.
1: I've got something I'd like to raise just while we're talking about country music and Adam Harvey.
2: You know, Archie.
1: I've got a question. I feel the need to put on Adam Harvey's voice. Well, Levy, I got a... No, I can't.
4: Yeah, that's
2: not Adam Harvey.
1: He's got a very deep
2: that's somebody
1: voice.
2: Somebody else, isn't
1: it? A genie in a bottle. We're keeping you up. That's
4: Jeff. That was Jeff Harvey.
1: He's yawning. I nearly should have got around the grounds. So Adam's asked the question of you boys. Yeah. I don't own a dog, so I can't really weigh
4: in. I've got two dogs.
1: What are their names?
4: Otis and Buddy.
1: Otis and Buddy. What sort of dogs are they?
4: What are they called?
2: Mitts.
3: Shih Tzus.
4: Half Maltese. Moodles.
1: Moodles?
4: Moodles. Half
2: mine
4: poodle, half...
2: Mine are moodles.
4: Yep.
1: I was going to have some of them for tonight for dinner, beef moodles.
4: Yeah, well, sometimes I want to have my dogs for dinner. That pain's in the arse.
3: Jesus.
2: What do they
3: that
2: do?
3: That escalated quickly.
2: What do they do to upset you?
4: I just bark. They bark if a tree, a leaf falls off a tree 2 streets away.
1: Oh, I couldn't do that.
4: Shut up.
1: Anyway, back to Adam's question.
2: Yeah, good question.
1: For the boys, we're going out to play cards tonight. Is it wrong that we put the TV on for the dogs? I usually pick a wildlife doco. Is that weird?
2: Yeah, it's weird. Really weird.
4: I don't put TV on for the dogs.
2: I don't either.
1: I would have thought that's a smart thing to do. Then there's something to watch.
2: Well, you know what, mate, you know dogs what? Don't. What, you living, know, what do you think they do? They go and sleep.
4: We're living in a crisis of living.
2: Yeah.
4: Don't waste electricity.
2: We're living in a crisis of living.
3: You got that out of eventually.
1: You mean cost of living?
4: Both of that.
3: Both of that.
2: Levy, just write that down. You can say it tomorrow. We're living in a crisis of living.
4: Whatever crisis. Whatever tickles your boat.
3: Aren't we calling our greyhound?
2: Mate, you don't need to put the TV on for the dogs.
1: So you don't reckon dogs watch TV?
2: I'm not saying they don't watch TV, but I don't think they would if you
1: mate, I had when I was living with Christy at Annandale, we had Bella the boxer, right?
4: Yep.
1: Bella used to love watching the greyhounds. So I'd sit there and I'd be watching the racing. I'd put Sky Racing on. She hated the trots, Bella, but she loved the greyhounds.
4: Yeah.
1: So when the greyhounds run around the track, she'd follow them around with her eyes.
4: You know what, though?
1: So I'm against you.
4: You know what Adam should do? Adam should put Jurassic Park on. Scare the crap out of the dog.
2: Put 101 Dalmatians. They'll drive them crazy trying to count them all.
1: All right. Well, you know what? 131873, what do you do for your dog when you go out?
2: You do nothing. You give it some food.
1: Mate, I've been told, I've got a lady I know, she has her dogs babysat, like books them into a place where they spend the day.
3: Yeah.
1: I'm like, why don't you just leave them in the backyard? Oh, no, I feel bad for them because I'm at work.
2: Well, is it like a spa? They get their toothpick?
1: They seriously do.
3: A couple of things on the dogs. Well, one, my brother was looking for a place to leave his dog for the holidays, left it really late, so he had to pay for the top of the range room for the dog, and it had a TV in the room in its bed. True story.
4: How much
3: on the Gold Coast. So
2: how much did he pay?
3: The top of the I don't know what he paid, but it was a lot more than he wanted to. It was the last one left. But that room had like a proper bed and a TV and everything like that.
1: Really?
3: The dog, yeah. Mm. And the second thing, talking about things that people do for their dog, I probably shouldn't say this, but I don't really care. My mum microwaves a towel or heats the towel each night and then puts it in the dog's kennel, so when the dog lays in the bed, it's all nice and warm to go.
2: I don't see any problem with that.
4: No, that's fine.
2: Mate, I've got a blanket on my bed where Gazza sleeps.
4: No, Gazza.
3: Yeah, but at least that's inside. Like, why would you heat up a towel to
1: put it
3: outside?
1: That's ridiculous.
4: Oh, outside.
2: Your mother's off
3: dog's
2: head.
3: Outside in her kennel.
2: What's your mother's name?
3: Sandy.
2: Sandy, you're an imbo. Why are you doing that? If you love the dog so much, bring the kennel inside.
4: Because
2: Sandy's in the middle of winter.
4: The dog might molt.
3: It's a big black
4: dog
3: Labrador.
4: Big black. Yeah, they sell malts. Yeah.
1: All right. I want to know what our listeners do for their pets, whether it be their dog. So I reckon a lot of people would leave the TV on for their dogs if they're going out.
4: Actually, you know what? I leave the radio on.
1: Do you?
4: I do, yeah.
1: So they can hear your voice?
4: No, not mine. It's on FM.
3: On the other station, he said.
1: Well, earlier today you had us on Triple M. What was that number again?
2: You don't listen to 2GB.
4: Yeah, of course I do. I don't think the dogs want
2: to
4: hear a footy call when I'm at home.
2: Who's your favourite outside of us on 2GB?
4: Oh, what?
2: How many shows are you on, Clinton? Who else?
4: What do you mean?
2: You're on Clinton.
4: Horsey?
2: Horsey's?
1: Worst part, MG's put his hand up to do the garden, Clinton. He hasn't even got a garden.
4: Oh, and the fishing show?
2: you do Fordo as well?
4: Towards semi-final.
2: This is just unbelievable.
4: No, it's not. I do.
1: I've heard of double dipping, but this is ridiculous.
4: I do. I do Dino and Sophie in Brisbane.
1: Oh, you're into Brisbane too.
3: He's got.
1: Mate, I heard you doing. I was driving into work at 4 o'clock in the morning. I heard you on with Phil O'Neill.
4: Well, we're
2: Phil O'Neill at night time.
4: We're alumni.
1: Mate, if you know when the laundies look at the
4: alumni,
1: books, they see, you know, the bean counters coming.
4: They're
1: going to go, MG, how much are we paying this
4: bloke? And then they'll look at their payment and they go, Jesus, how are we getting him such a bargain?
1: Ah.
2: Yeah, this is the bloke who just gave the number for Triple M about half
1: an hour. All right, what are you doing special for your dogs? 131873, do they watch the TV or not? And we'll come back and see if we can cue up a song from BTS, one for Bev Broman. Back around the grounds for KO, Mark Riddell.
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1: I don't think I've ever seen our man Harish move so fast, putting safety locks on the TVs and making everything look safe and everything else.
4: Holy moly.
1: Jeez, where'd you get all that safety gear from, Harry?
3: First time for everything.
1: Yeah, bolting it to the wall and everything.
3: First time for everything. We used to have to hold those TVs during the game.
1: I think that was the problem, Daryl. If he didn't fix the TVs and make them safe, he would have been tapped. Now, by the way, Sandy Riddell's listening. What she said?
3: Yeah, I got it. I did get the story wrong.
2: Oh, you'll do anything to.
3: I didn't even remember. But apparently, it wasn't this dog. It was the last dog that they used to do that for. This dog sleeps inside.
1: Yeah. Okay.
2: Well, that's better.
4: Yeah.
2: See, a lot of people would hate a dog sleeping inside.
3: Yeah, my dog doesn't sleep inside.
4: Can you just tell me
2: why?
3: Well, my dog's a boxer and she's a lunatic, and if I let her sleep inside, she'd be walking around the house all night on the timber floors, and all you'd hear was her nails on the
4: floor. If you ever do one thing, make sure your kids come back as vets. Tell them the grump to be a vet. Oh, my goodness.
3: Yeah, they don't miss you, the old vet.
4: Oh, my goodness.
3: No. But my dog sleeps outside.
2: You have pet insurance?
4: No, I don't have pet insurance. Should I?
2: No, I don't know.
1: I know a bloke who's just started his own business.
2: I've got pet insurance, but I don't think it's worth it.
1: I've got a mate of mine who's just started his own business, pet cremations.
4: Oh.
1: So he, like if your dog dies, because like a lot of people are very tight.
2: Yeah. I've got.
1: He's got a sort of a background in that sort of industry.
4: Okay.
1: And he gets people's dogs or pets cremated and put into a little
3: I've got one at home.
2: I've got one at home.
4: Same.
2: I got Shardy when Shardy passed.
1: Out of interest, what does it cost?
2: A couple of hundred? 60?
3: Yeah, I've got 400 or 500 in my head.
1: Yeah, okay. Yeah,
3: and it's got a silver. I got a silver one of my last dog.
2: Have you really?
3: Marley. Yeah. Silver sometimes, urn.
1: Where do you
2: see? Sometimes get out and shake it on the table and just say, g'day, Marley.
3: Oh, no, not really.
2: And then you
3: try and put it back together like a jigsaw puzzle.
2: And you sneeze, it just goes.
4: and then Keith Richards walks in your house.
3: We can't be saying Marley that about
2: just, oh, there goes Marley.
4: Keith Richards, what are you doing in my house? You ain't broke to be here, you old goffer.
2: Marley, come back. It's Marley and me. You could have put yourself in there when you drop off as well. Call the Marley and me dust.
3: Oh, wow. So what's Marley's Levy laughing at? What's wrong with you?
2: Mate, you'd be surprised how many people do.
3: Yeah, I know.
2: Sorry about that, Marley.
3: He's gone.
2: I'm crying. You just suggested you've tipped your dog on the table and sneezed.
3: Oh. Can't do that.
1: Let's get the open line. Jenny in Brisbane. No, hang on, Jetty. Back around the grounds for KO. Mark Riddell.
2: Mark Riddell.
3: 14,913, the crowd on the Gold Coast this afternoon, where the Canberra Raiders lead 22 points to 6 over the Gold Coast Titans. 20 minutes remaining.
1: Thank you very much, Piggy. Hello, Jenny in Brisbane.
11: Hello. How you doing, guys?
1: Good, thank you, Jenny.
11: That's good. We are just literally leaving the house now to go out for dinner, and the dog is inside with you guys on. He loves it.
4: What's the dog's name?
1: Has he got a ratings book?
4: What's his name?
11: Bentley.
2: Bentley.
11: Bentley. He's a Cocker Spaniel and he's 15 and a half. And he's
1: 15 and a half.
2: Oh, they're great dogs. We had a Cocker Spaniel.
4: Bentley. Wow. Bentley, come on, mate.
1: Sit.
2: No, come on. Bentley's deaf also at 15 and a half. He can't hear
1: you. No, stop it.
4: Bentley.
1: Bentley, go and take a whittle on Mum's bed.
4: Here, we're talking walkie-walkies.
1: Thank you, Jenny.
11: I left the telly on for the other day.
1: Where are you off to dinner? Somewhere special?
11: Yeah, we're just going to the Monia Hotel at Darra with some friends. So
1: oh, beautiful.
3: Nice.
1: Very nice, Jenny. Well, don't drink too much. If you are, obviously leave the car at home and we'll keep the dog company at home. Thank you very much. Paul's in North Queensland in Townsville. Hey, Paul.
12: Hey, mate. Hey, boys. How are you?
4: Paulie. Hey,
12: mate, I got a toy poodle. His name's Prince, and he's an inside dog. He sleeps in the bedroom on the bedroom floor, but he also likes to watch Animal Planet, mate, on Fox. So
2: what's his name? Prince.
12: Yeah, Prince, mate. Yeah, yeah. He's thank you. He's a Milan fan. He loves Caesar Milan.
4: Susan, what about Brattenborough?
1: Good on you, Paul.
4: Yeah, Attenborough's 100 soon.
1: Thank you for the call.
4: Yeah.
1: Wayne's in Brisbane. Hello, Wayne.
13: How are you? Great show. Wayne. And let's go to Broncos tonight. But, mate, we've got two dogs at home. Bronco. And every day I fight my wife to say, just turn on the radio to 4BC every day up here in Brisbane. Keeps them entertained every day. That's all they like.
1: You know, just make sure they've got a ratings book. It's all right for the dogs to listen. They're just going to have a ratings book. Thank you, Wayne. Look, I won't. Yes, I will name him. District Court Judge Paul Conlon's listening.
4: Oh, wow.
1: $16,000 I forked out for my daughter's cavertle. Two failed hip replacements, then removed the whole joint. Well, lucky the judges are highly paid. $16,000.
4: They're not cheap.
2: He paid $16,000 for a dog.
1: $16,000 for a cavoodle, two failed hip replacements, then remove the whole joint. 16 large. Gone.
3: I ain't doing that.
4: They're not cheap.
1: A lot of people would for their pets. Don't say that.
2: He's taken both their hips out, so it just lies on the floor with two front legs.
1: No, Darryl.
3: They get those little wheelies. you know those little wheelchairs for dogs?
2: I have seen them, yes. Little wheels. But, mate, surely this cavoodle isn't going around with two front legs and two back wheels.
3: Yeah, that's what they do.
1: You know the ones I've... What about when they put the big thing around the neck so they can't lick themselves? Oh, I feel sorry for them.
4: That's cruel.
1: You feel like going up and licking them for them, but yeah, you're not going to have to do that.
2: I do that to myself sometimes.
1: You can't reach. Turn it up. Let's bring in one of the injured Parramatta Eels, Jermaine Hopgood's in the box with us. Hello, Jermaine.
14: How are we?
1: Mate, very well. More importantly, how are you? You suffered the ACL injury a few weeks back. How's it all coming along, mate? You'd much prefer to be out there, I know, but these things happen, I suppose, in a contact sport, don't they?
14: That's right. It's all part of the game. So swallowed the bitter pills early and just had to get on with it.
3: Have you had it operated on? Yeah, so it's all done and everything? You're on the road to recovery?
14: Yes, I had a... the week after, I actually ended up with a staph infection. But was lucky enough to get onto that pretty early. Spent a week in hospital on the drip, and then got out. And now we're just in the early stages of getting back moving. And it's a slow process, but actually it's terrible to say, but I got a little mate, Matt Dury, there that did his the week after me, and we're sort of in it together. So it's good to have someone by your side.
3: Did you both have? Has he had his operation as well? Because there's times, I think, with the ACLs where they've got to allow all the swelling to go down before they can operate.
14: Yeah, so I pretty much did clean ACL, nothing else. So that was a plus for me. But then I had the staff, and Matt had his done. He had two meniscus repairs as well. Wow. So we're pretty much close to being around the same. And like I said, I've got someone beside me. It's a, like I said, slow process regardless, but I've got that little card up my sleeve having just the ACL.
4: When we saw you with your family, was that you had your knee done then? Was it at Fibonacci at Southlands? Was that before or after your knee injury?
14: I'd...
4: You said the Bubby, little baby...
14: Nah, Bub was only a couple of days old.
4: That's right.
14: And then it was her first game here, so I won't bring her again next time.
4: Is that what happened?
14: It was that weekend.
4: No.
14: Yeah.
3: Oh, no.
2: So you're living at South Penrith, eh?
14: My mum still lives over in South Penrith. Yeah, so I was there through all my time at Penrith.
2: Yep.
14: Mum moved down back when I was in SG Ball to make it a bit more like home for me. And
4: she's awesome.
14: She lives around the corner from the shops.
2: I used to live near there. I forget the name of the place I lived at. Remember the place?
4: You lived near Royce, didn't you?
2: I don't know. Anyway, I live near the shops.
14: Yeah. There's only so many places out that way you can live.
1: How are the boys going to go tonight, Jermaine?
14: Yeah, good. I'm confident.
1: Yeah.
14: I wore this jacket when they beat the Bulldogs. I didn't wear it last week when they lost, so I wore it again this week, so hopefully that's a little...
4: That's the one the Legends had, the 40-year one.
14: Yeah.
4: That's awesome, isn't it?
14: That was really special to see them a few weeks ago, and the club did a really good job celebrating them and that 86 grand final win, and it was awesome to see them all still so connected still to this day. That was pretty...
1: I think that's one thing Parramatta does better than most, you know, really relies and celebrates its history, and I'm assuming you as a young bloke would have grown up watching the footy and also listening to Peter Sterling in the commentary box. So do you get a thrill when the legends come into the club?
14: Well, I've probably seen Sterlo on the show before I knew what he'd done on the field.
1: Yeah.
14: But coming to this club, it's pretty evident, or that's what everyone remembers, is those glory days in the 80s. So you see a lot of it, and blokes like Ray Price and Peter Sterling, Brett Kenny, the impact they still have on the community in Parramatta is massive. So, yeah, it was awesome to see all those guys in the flesh.
2: But you played for Queensland, or have you not?
4: Yeah.
14: Yeah, played
2: you
14: one
2: have.
14: Game. Yeah.
2: One game, have you? That's good. I played two, so I played one more. So, I mean, that's obviously one of your goals to get back to that. I mean, it's... How did you... What year was it, and how did you find it?
14: Yeah, I debuted game one in 2024.
2: Yep.
14: And then I had season-ending back surgery the next week after that.
4: Wow.
14: That's a little story in itself. But, yeah, second season ender for me kind of thing at bad time. But that was an unreal experience. I was 19th man the year before. Got a taste of it, and that just ignites the fire in the belly.
2: Billy coaching then?
14: Billy coaching then. Then he gave me my debut game one. Had a herniated disc in my back and lost feeling in my toes. And
2: mate, is your nickname Lucky or something?
3: You should find about an injury.
14: I haven't had a lot of injuries, but I seem to get bad ones.
4: Yeah.
14: When I do get them. So that was you're on cloud nine, and then I was on rock bottom a week after, which is hard. And then I got the opportunity to be 19th man again, game three last year. So got back in a taste of the squad again and lit the fire in the belly again. And then this year was obviously something everyone wants to do, but obviously someone else had other ideas, but we'll go again next year.
2: You'll get back, mate.
1: Just before you go, and I know you got to run, one of our team members on this show is Josh Morris. You remember the Morris twins, Josh and Brett, great Origin players, played for Australia. I know they're New South Wales or Queensland. But Daryl and a few of the boys think that you're involved in the twins in the look stakes. Do you think you look anything like Josh and Brett Morris?
14: Who's that an insult to?
2: No, oh, that's good not question. An insult.
3: Oh, yeah.
1: Good
2: an insult
1: question.
2: To you.
4: To you.
2: Mate,
1: you're the one who suggested.
2: Well, he looks like them.
1: He doesn't look anything like
2: well,
1: them.
2: Well, MG thinks he does as well.
3: I don't think he does.
1: You're on your pad here.
4: When did I say that?
2: This morning you did, you imbecile. He does look like the Morris boys.
4: You could pass for he could pass for a relative, yes.
14: If I can play half as good as them too.
4: Oh, good answer.
1: Oh, good answer. Good answer.
3: Jay Moss will be driving into the studio. He'll be listening.
14: Mate, didn't he play half an origin with an ACL? Chase someone down with a torn ACL in a game or something?
4: Oh,
14: like
4: it was medial, but he says ACL. Oh, yeah. Well,
2: He didn't make any difference.
14: He's like me then. Bit of GST.
1: Nice to meet you, Jermaine. Hopefully we'll see you back sooner rather than later,
14: mate.
1: Thank you,
14: brothers.
4: Nice to meet you, mate.
1: Jermaine Hopgood from Parramatta. We'll take a break. Be back with more.
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10: 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The Eels take on the Warriors. Then the Roosters take on the Broncos. This is 2CC.
1: 131873 is the number. Back around the grounds for KO. He's sitting there eating a pie, the pigster. Come on, pig. Put the headphones on.
3: Oh, you're good, Levy.
1: You're nearly there.
3: Jeez, you're solid. Canberra Raiders 22, Gold Coast Titans 12. 10 minutes, 44 seconds remaining.
1: How good are the Mrs. Max pies?
3: Oh, they're very nice.
1: How good, Mrs. Max?
3: Just a little something.
2: Mrs. Max have been around forever. I love Mrs.
1: Well, I'm hoping, I think Spiro Christopoulos from Ben's show on The Breakfast Show, he also dabbles a little bit in sales, and he introduced me to the boss of Mrs. Max pies, and he's hoping to jump on board and support the Continuous Call. Oh. He might even be listening right now.
3: Do we know his name?
1: Can you believe that the Continuous Call team has never had a dedicated spot pie sponsor in terms of, you know, like we want to do this for, like, you know, Continuous Call team brought to you by Mrs. Max.
4: What?
1: Yeah. Like we've had an association with Garlo.
4: Yeah, yeah. Past, yeah. And like, what's the other one? The pie.
1: 4 and 20,
4: yeah,
1: and all that.
4: Stuff like that, but never.
1: The reason I want to talk them up, and I'm not saying this because they're jumping on board as an advertiser, they're delicious.
4: They are.
1: And if we're going to put our name to something, we're going to put it to Mrs. Max Pie.
3: Make sure. And we're probably four of the best judges of pies.
1: As you're just about to put one in your mouth.
3: Keep talking.
4: Around the grounds.
3: That's why I'm waiting, MG.
1: Actually, I think, and I don't know how we'd find it. I'll set myself a challenge this week. I'm sure I've got it somewhere.
2: Yeah.
1: Before Matt Thompson went on to become a commentator with Channel 9 and Wide World of Sports, he used to be a member of the Continuous Call team years and years and years ago,
4: yeah,
1: where he was an Around the Grounds man. And I think it was Andrew Moore at the time went Around the Grounds to Matt Thompson. And he was halfway through a roast beef roll. So it was Around the Grounds, Matt Thompson. I'll see if I can find it. It was very funny.
4: That'd be good.
1: Very funny. Let's bring in Nick Ashman. He's on the line from PointsBet. Hello, Nick.
21: G'day, Mark. How are you guys?
1: Mate, very well. How are the races looking today? Standalone Hawkesbury?
21: Yeah, it's been pretty good. Been a little bit off rail at the Hawkesbury. I just watched the, SA Derby. Down at Morpheville, Wigmore gets up at $41. Can you believe it? An outsider.
1: Wow.
21: Something there. But anyway, yeah.
1: All right. Well, let's get into the footy then. We are going to call the Eels and Warriors. That's followed by the Roosters Broncos. But let's start with the Para New Zealand game.
21: Yeah, look, the Eels 260, Warriors 148. Not much movement in the markets. What they have backed is the unders. So we set the line at 52.5, and they've taken that, and it's now into $1.83. Probably the damning stat for the Eels fans is that they've lost 10 of the last 11 games against top four sides. So they really need to prove themselves against these better teams in the competition. Addo Carr, if you're looking for a try scorer, he's scored 5 tries in his last 5 games against the Warriors. So maybe something there for you, Mark.
1: All right, that's the Eels Warriors, followed by the Roosters Broncos. Chris Warren, Josh Morris to call this one.
21: Yeah, as you'd expect, the Chookies are the favourites at $1.51, $2.55 for the Broncos. What they have back is the Chooks minus 5.5. That's where the boys set the line in the trading room at 5.5 points. They gave that start to the Broncos, and the punters have really stepped into to the Roosters there, minus 5.5, now into $1.83. Not much movement on the total points market. 15-11 at Allianz in favour of the Broncos. So just wonder if we can tempt someone to have a play on the Brisbane guys. If you're looking for a try scorer, I dug out this stat for you, Mark. Angus Crichton, 4 tries in his last 4 games against the Broncos, and he's 320 to crash over, I should say, tonight. So might be some value there for Crichton.
1: All right, big night of rugby league to come. Darryl, just before Nick departs and goes out for dinner with the family,
2: yeah,
1: I feel the need to enlist your help for a second.
2: Please.
1: Nick is a very confident bloke, and when it comes to tipping winners, he's usually, you know, up there and very confident. And you, boys, I'm going to declare this one.
2: Yep.
1: He's down on confidence this year because he's been struggling to find a winner for the continuous call team. Can you just, in your own unique style, give Nick Ashman some words of advice and maybe just a little bit of a pep talk?
2: Well, Nick, I think you knew it, this caper, and should you continue on the current trend that you're on, you won't be here for much longer.
4: full stop.
2: Well, we've got new bosses and new leaders here.
1: We're brutal.
21: Yeah.
2: Well, Nick, just something. Give us a winner. Give the punters a winner, mate. Can you just give us one now? What, out of all the footy that's coming up, what do you think?
21: Well, look, the footy, I mean, the Tookie's a winner tonight. I'm pretty confident of that. And I've taken Crichton to get a try. That's why I dug that stat out. Hawkesbury, they're about to jump, they're about 2 minutes away. Back the 19 of Streamo for Chris Waller. I reckon wins here, goes north, and probably goes close in a race like the Stradbroke Handicap. So, hey,
2: good
21: Levy,
2: work,
21: did you
2: number
21: not pass
2: 19
21: on the,
2: in the next.
21: Yeah, 19 in the next. Levy, did you not pass on the tip for today? Finally, I got one.
1: Oh, did you win
21: Golden
1: today?
21: Grand. Yeah, race 5, it got up, yeah.
1: Well, mate, you're going that bad this year. I don't back him anymore.
21: No, look, you treat him as a scratching, to be fair. I wouldn't blame him.
1: All right. Well, if, what is it? A streamer doesn't win
21: nine,
1: and if Brisbane beat the Roosters tonight, we're going to need someone else for next week, all right? Yep.
2: T. Okay. Berry.
21: Thank you very much.
2: We're on.
1: See, he's down on confidence.
4: Come on, Nicky. Pop up, baby.
1: See you, Nick. Nick Ashman, our man from PointsBet.
0: PointsBet. It's like hot sauce, but for sport. You win some, you lose more. 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
1: Rob says, just off the back of our chat with Jermaine Hopgood, he's a real up-the-guts player who really rips in. Only problem, he's a Queenslander. Seriously, though, I'd have him in Paris first 13 every day of the week from Rob and McNeil supporter
2: as well.
1: He
2: seems like a good fellow.
1: He does.
2: I bumped him last time we were here in the lift. And I forgot who he was. I knew he was high profile, but I forgot his name. G'day, champion. I knew he was a Queenslander, but I forgot his name.
4: One of the young blokes had a lot to do with him. And
2: really?
4: Been around his house, our house. And he's one of them blokes who, what you see is what you get. He's a real good kid. Mm. Great kid.
1: Well, hopefully. So what did he say? He's going to be out for, what, another 10 months?
4: Yeah, he's got the young kids, a little boy and a little girl, I'm pretty sure.
1: I said during the week, boys, that... I'm a pretty passionate person when it comes to the need for people to speak out when they're struggling, like through mental health.
4: Yeah.
1: I lost a few mates to suicide, and I just think about young footballers who are athletes and want to be the best that they can. We spoke to Jack Bostock earlier. He suffered that ACL. You know, Jermaine Hopgood's got a young family to support, and I hope they got the right support around them, because you can be the biggest, you can be the toughest, you can be the fittest.
4: Yep.
1: But when an injury like that happens and you're out for 12 months, geez, that must play on your mind and you know, put you into some dark places.
2: Sometimes you don't feel like you're part of the team either.
1: Yeah,
2: you know, like they're out there playing and training and, maybe he is in there doing a bit of weights and stuff like that. I'm sure he is. But it's bloody hard.
18: You're there, but it's not the same.
2: Yeah.
1: I think through the power of sport, I stand by this and I'll say it again because it's a different audience. I would love to see the major sporting codes get together, the NRL, the AFL, the A-League, whatever, and on one dedicated weekend, it's a mental health round. Because through the power of sport, and as someone who's covered this game for nearly 20 years, I understand the power it has and the reach it has through all of the different sections of the community. And, you know, if Joe Blow sitting in the grandstand can see a big, tough front rower speaking openly and honestly about his mental health struggles, imagine the difference we could make in the community. And I was a bit disappointed with the response I had from the NRL that they're not even contemplating it or speaking about it at the moment. I would have thought through the power of sport, a dedicated mental health round would make a big, big difference. Do you boys agree?
2: Yep. I agree.
18: Can have a huge influence over everyone.
1: I don't think it's a no-brainer.
18: Well, considering the rounds that we have, as you said, we should be having one.
2: You could do? You could have it at a ground. And I know it's probably hard to organise, but you could play a rugby union game and a soccer game and a league game. I mean, you probably couldn't do AFL, but you could do that on the one afternoon/night, you know, and just fill it out like I don't know, Allianz or somewhere.
1: But you know what? I think, I'm just sort of speaking off the cuff here, but, you know, how powerful is a minute silence when we stand there in silence? Okay, some rounds we get knuckleheads that want to make noise. Imagine at every sporting match across a weekend, in one dedicated weekend, we have a minute silence for every single person that's taken their own life. Could you imagine the power of that?
4: Well, the thing we've got to realise too is that modern-day sports people are subjected to so many other things that we weren't as we played our sport.
2: Social media.
4: So, like imagine some of the stuff written about you on social media or me.
2: And sometimes it would be nice.
4: I don't know what I do, D.
2: Well, like, no, you know what?
4: And that's,
2: you wouldn't read it.
4: No.
1: Yeah.
2: I know, and that, you know what? That's my advice to a lot of people. And I know I'm old and whatever, but I don't read a lot of social media unless I've had a really particularly good day. You know, I try and read about myself.
4: Yeah, of course.
2: You know, I hope it's good stuff. But mate, I think if you're that way inclined and you are...
4: Yeah, susceptible.
2: Exactly. Yep. Don't just stay off Stay off it. Don't put anything on there and don't read it.
1: But you can imagine with what I do, right? I make some big comments and I enter into some divisive things. Some of the crap that I cop, I've got a thick skin and everything else and I've learned how to deal with it. But I just think about young blokes who are thrust into the public eye that don't have the experience, that don't have the runs on the board as others in the community. And I just sometimes think that while people like to talk through their hip pocket in professional sport and it's easy for people to throw stones like some of the supporters have done at certain clubs this year about the performances of their players, we've got to remember they're human beings.
4: Yeah, yeah.
1: And okay, you can comment on the form of the team, but there's no need to get personal. So I just think there's through the power of sport we can do something like that.
4: Yeah,
1: I was a bit disappointed in the NRL's response when I asked the question this week. Back around the grounds, we do it for KO, Mark Peggy Riddell.
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1: We'll check that full-time score after the break. 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
1: 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We'll get a full-time score in just a moment. The Canberra Raiders lining up a conversion attempt. There's a few people saying, boys, what a great idea. Nick Farr-Jones, the former Wallabies, listening to the show. Terrific idea, Mark. Re a mental health recognition round for all sports. Let me know if I can help with the rugby code. Well,
4: that's fantastic.
1: You think if you had the NRL, the AFL, and you had Super Rugby on board, they're all on at the moment.
4: Yep.
1: The power of one weekend dedicated to that. Yep. Whereas everybody that loves their sport will be watching and will at some point be impacted by the minute silence or whatever is said prior to the game. And that's where I think we can incorporate people like Gus Warland and Tommy Herschel from find your feet and got you for life. So anyway, I'll keep talking about that behind the scenes and
4: good.
1: See what we can do. Let's get a full-time score from Piggy Rodello around the grounds, man, for KO.
3: Yeah, it was a late try to Sebastian Chris and the Canberra Raiders. They've won 28 points to 20 with the Gold Coast Titans.
1: And did you know, Piggy, for Jack Daniels, the Raiders have now won against the Gold Coast Titans 7 times in a row and have won 16 of their past 20 games.
3: Yep, and that's why I tipped them, Levy.
1: Thank you very much, Piggy. Did you also know that the Raiders, they lost back rower Joseph Roddy to a suspected fractured hand?
3: Thank you
1: for that injury update during the game for DP, Piggy.
3: DP.
1: Well done to you. Question number 3 in the quiz. Name the inaugural signing for the PNG Chiefs from 2028. Name the inaugural signing for the PNG Chiefs from 2028. Jeez, they're tough questions today.
4: Well, it could be a tricky one.
1: How?
4: Well, the other one, there was one who got plastered all over the media saying he was number one.
1: Yeah, true.
2: Oh, no, there's drama.
1: What?
2: I've just been looking at the dressing sheds, and I'm pretty sure one of the players took everything off, and you could see his...
1: PP.
4: No. Oh, that's why, that's why the cameras have changed.
2: They changed the camera to look at the television.
4: You're a voyeur.
2: Mate, it's just despicable.
4: You're a voyeur. You're a voyeur.
2: I feel sorry. They don't know that the camera's on them.
4: Oh, no. That's not good, is it?
1: Anyway. By the way, remember Debbie's call on the open line, stretching in the shower?
4: Yep.
2: Great call.
1: I think I'm going to nominate her as our caller of the day. Would you agree?
4: I agree. Yep.
1: Yeah, I'm on board. Well done. Debbie winning the $100 voucher.
4: Yep.
1: All right. Thanks to Harvey Norman. 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Hurry. The offer ends Monday at Harvey Norman. There's a $100 voucher coming your way. A break back with more continuous call time.
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1: We have found a winner to the Saturday Footy Quiz thanks to Lowe's, and the winner's won a $150 Lowe's digital gift card. And the winner today is Bryce at Oyster Bay. Bryce nominated Kalen Ponga as the Knights captain, who signed that big contract extension with the Newcastle club last week. So Kalen Ponga answer 1-11-6. 11-6 was the answer, with New South Wales beating Queensland and the PNG Chiefs signing, inaugural signing, Jerome Luai. So well done, Bryce. $150 voucher coming your way. MG?
4: Great day. I'm off.
1: Great day. Oh, you got to go, of course.
4: High five.
1: See you, legend.
3: Enjoy, MG.
1: Your spot, MG, out there at the Roosters Brisbane game.
4: Yeah, just...
1: Yep. Partying. Just look out.
4: Just don't look me in the eye.
1: Now, if you haven't a couple, you'll be dishing
4: out. I'll be cuddling. I'll be kissing.
1: Kisses. You've been on fire today, MG.
4: Everyone has. Thanks for the day. Thanks for the callers.
1: Hear you during the week, mate. MG, Mark Guy, part of the continuous call team.
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2: The Continuous Call team with two big games from 5:30. The Eels take on the Warriors. Then the Roosters take on the Broncos. This is 2CC.
3: We've been keeping an eye on those junior grade grand finals over at Leichhardt Oval. And I can tell you the Tasha Gale Cup was won by Parramatta, 20 points to 6 over the Sharks. We're just standing by for some scores to come through on the SG ball. Roosters and Knights, if you're out there and you can let us know, 0460 873 873. In fact, Paddy's put it in chat for me, has he? Yes, he has. Roosters making it back-to-back titles, beating Newcastle 28-24 after being down 14 points at the break. Boyd Corder, the coach of the Roosters SG Ball side. Boydie, well done, mate. Congratulations to him. A big win out there. And, geez, he's just joined Laurie Daly's coaching staff as well. Yep. So great to see Boyd Corder kicking goals in the coaching sense. Congratulations to

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1: Good afternoon, I'm Sarah Wiedersehen. The ceasefire between the US and Iran hangs in the balance, with President Donald Trump rejecting Tehran's latest proposal to end the war. 2 months into the conflict, President Trump said he wasn't satisfied with what Iran put forward through Pakistani mediators. The president has also announced he's withdrawing 5,000 troops from Germany and hasn't ruled out punishing other NATO allies.
2: Why shouldn't I? Italy has not been of any help to us, and Spain has been horrible.
1: Australia's fuel reserves are holding steady as alternate sources of supply continue to arrive on our shores. There is currently 43 days worth of petrol, 33 of diesel, and 28 days of jet fuel supply in the country. Energy Minister Chris Bowen says supply will likely increase, with 53 shiploads en route to Australia.
3: They will land across the normal range of ports from North Queensland, through Sydney, Kwinana in Western Australia. So they'll just be delivered to the normal ports. Some are imminent, some arrivals expected in coming days, maybe as soon as tonight.
1: The family of murdered 5-year-old Kumanjayi Little Baby is pleading for an end to the violence in Alice Springs. Her accused murderer, Jefferson Lewis, remains in custody after he was allegedly beaten by vigilantes and later protected by officers during a hospital siege. Formal charges are expected to be laid within the next couple of days. Community leaders are urging locals to channel their grief into supporting the family rather than further unrest. Initial investigations suggest a hotel fire in Sydney's inner west started in a mattress. Six people are being treated for smoke inhalation in hospital after being rescued from the Ibis Budget Hotel in Strathfield last night. The blaze was contained to the second-level hotel room. A two-decade high in drowning levels has prompted calls for people to renew their first aid and CPR skills. The latest drowning report shows 357 people died to drowning last year. Swim Safety Ambassador Laura Lawrence says wants young children protected.
4: There were 12 of those little kids last year. But for everyone that drowns in that little kid's age group, 8 more suffer and are hospitalised.
1: The former partner of Queensland Premier Anastasia Palaszczuk is vowing to vigorously defend rape charges against him. Brisbane surgeon Dr. Reza Adib has been charged with 3 counts of rape and deprivation of liberty following an alleged incident at his Gold Coast apartment. In finance, one Australian dollar is buying around 71.99 US cents.
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6: Coast 28-12. The Titans had plenty of chances through the game but made too many errors. Still on league, and Roosters coach Trent Robinson says tonight's blockbuster against the Broncos offers a big opportunity against a quality team. He says he's happy with the week-on-week improvement his team is showing.
7: There's a hunger in this group to, you know, prove to ourselves first and foremost that we're sort of a real genuine footy team, and we've the trust in the group's really high, and then that'll come out in performances.
6: The clash between the Eels and Warriors kicks off later this hour. Auckland FC leads Melbourne City 1-0 late in their A-League elimination clash. Brisbane has thrashed Essendon in the AFL, and Churchill's Choice has produced an upset win in the Hawkesbury Gold Cup this afternoon. That's sport. I'm Troy Dodds.
1: That's the latest news in sport.
0: 2CC, where the house doesn't have to be.
8: An overnight low of 9 degrees before a partly cloudy day with a high chance of showers in the afternoon and evening, top of 22. Showers on Monday morning, expect at least 3 mils with light winds and a max of 18. It's partly cloudy on Tuesday with no rain, staying at 18 degrees, then another partly cloudy day and a top of 18 for Wednesday.
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12: Oh, he's put him into a gap over the 30. He runs at the fullback. He's still going. Put down. Good tackle made.
8: Darryl Broman.
13: Just blew through the air there. Never took his eyes off the ball. Caught it beautifully. Slams the ball down.
8: And Mark Riddell.
13: Oh, what a beautiful kick here. He just lines it up. Slots it beautifully. Straight over the black dot.
8: The continuous call team, thanks to McDonald's, Harvey Norman, Aria Homes, Forex, Brighton's Lawyers, Milwaukee Tools, KO, Sonali, Arrow Transport, Jack Daniels, Power Bay, Ram Trucks, and Lowe's.
12: That is unbelievable!
8: Tonight, Parramatta Eels.
12: He's about to move in the number seven. Mitchell Moses strikes it. It looks good. It looks good. He's kept a goal.
8: Versus New Zealand Warriors.
12: Hagan sends it away to Chanel Harris-DeVita. A crossfield kick. They're flying through. Warriors back the ball back. They're going to score in the corner.
8: And now, live from CommBank Stadium, Parramatta, Mark Levy.
17: Hello again, everyone. Welcome along to some live rugby league with the continuous call team as we do it from CommBank Stadium on what's been a bit of an overcast day. There's been sunshine, there's been blue skies, there's been grey clouds, overcast conditions, but pretty nice night for football as the weather starts to cool down as we enter the winter months. But looking forward to this one. Parramatta, 3 wins from 8 games up against the Warriors, 3 wins in a row. 6 wins from 8 games for the Warriors. They're out there warming up at the moment. Parramatta back in the sheds. The Warriors out there right now and looking forward to bringing you all of the action. As far as the team news is concerned, for the Eels, Kelmer Chualangi will start in the back row. Charlie Geimer to the bench. Tinkum Brown joins the bench in 21 with Tony Matale dropping.

0: dropping out of the side. And for the Warriors, Tennis Towers Smith won't return from a hamstring injury. So Kalis Faitealofa joins the bench in jumper number 21 for a potential debut. Probably should have checked those pronunciations before I came on air, shouldn't I? Anyway, we'll sort that out before kickoff in the next 20 minutes from now. Our referee is Jared Sutton. Wyatt Raymond is in the bunker. And Daniel Luttringer and Daniel Schwoss on the touchlines. Later on tonight, we've got the game between the Roosters and Brisbane. You'll hear that one with Chris Warren and Josh Morris. And in the earlier game played on the Gold Coast, it was a win to the Raiders. 28 points to 12 over the Gold Coast Titans. 28 points to 12 in that one. We'd love to hear from you throughout the night. 0460 873 873. And you can always email us as well via the websites where you click onto the feedback icon. Eels and Warriors, Saturday Night Rugby League. Daryl Broman and Mark Piggy Riddell are with me to call all of the action. I'm looking forward to this one, big man. Eels and the Warriors.
1: Well, you don't really know what you're going to get here. The Eels, of course, very much under strength, but they've battled on, I think, pretty well in the last month or so, considering they've just copped injury after injury, the Eels. But they've been good enough to beat, I think it was the Bulldogs they beat here, and they beat them quite comprehensively. And they've been in just about every game they've played since they've started getting the injuries. On the other hand, the Warriors have probably been the surprise packet of the season. I think you just said they've had 8 games, 6 wins. It's a pretty good effort. And there's a lot of players there who have done a tremendous job for them. Halasim has just continued on where he left off last year. And saying that, he's only scored the 4 tries, but it's not bad out of 8 games. But just blokes who have been around for a little while who have just fitted in beautifully at the Warriors. Tanner Boyd, Aaron Clark, I think he's done well. Jackson Ford led the Dally M's for a while. He's still up there, I think. They've got a lot of blokes who have played a bit of football and haven't really had great success elsewhere. They've come to the Warriors and they are having great success. It's a great story. And I think they'll continue on with it tonight. I just think they're in a winning run at the moment, and I think they'll continue it tonight.
0: Our man Matt Thompson's helped me out. He's just sent me a text.
1: Yes.
0: So the bench player there in 21 for the Eels, Tiankum Brown. Tiankum Brown is how we say his first name. Tiankum Brown. All right?
1: Okay, Tiankum Brown.
0: Yes. Got to get it right.
1: Well, Brown wasn't that hard, I didn't think, but Tiankum.
0: You know what I mean.
1: Okay.
0: Piggy's here. He's been, he's been stirring the pot with Jason Riles, who's just done an interview on Fox, and he sent a few photos of, let's just say, Rilesy up close and personal to Jason, who looked up to the box and just shook his head. Just what he needs in the build-up to a big game.
2: Just what he wanted just before he's coaching the NRL team. Evening again.
0: What are you thinking, Pig?
2: Oh, look, one thing I know, you know Parramatta are going to get out there and have a crack. There hasn't been too many of their games where they haven't gone out and given it a crack. Last week's second half, obviously disappointing against Manly. Big man mentioned a couple of weeks ago against the Bulldogs and that great win. Injuries obviously hurting them at the moment, but they take on a Warriors outfit. And you were just saying, Levy and Big Man, about those players that, you know, possibly haven't gone that well at other clubs, and now they're at the Warriors. They're doing a really good job. I tip my hat to the coach there,
1: yep.
2: Andrew Webster. You know, that's a sign of a really good coach, someone that can get these players in that probably either lesser known or haven't been playing that good of football and turn them into great players and get them playing consistent NRL standard football week in, week out. And I think he deserves the credit there, Webby, for what he's done and what he's been able to do with a lot of those players in that team.
0: It's their 400th premiership game in Australia, the Warriors, tonight. There's a stat for Jack Daniels.
2: Yeah.
0: So that's interesting. Who else is out there tonight, Daryl?
1: Who?
0: One of your favourite players, Kaan Perera.
1: Well, just having a look at his form, he's only played 3 games. He's scored 4 tries already.
0: Mm.
1: As I've said constantly over the last 3 or 4 years, I think he's the fastest player in the game, but no one else agrees with me.
0: Can I give you another stat?
1: Yes.
0: For your man, Kaan Perera, he scored try doubles in all 4 games he's played against Parramatta.
1: Yeah. Well, that doesn't surprise me. I think he's a really good player. I said before, I was talking about him playing for the Gold Coast. I forgot he'd moved. But I can't believe they let him go. I don't know what the problem was there. I mean, probably a money thing or maybe an opportunity. I'm not sure, because I think he spent last year in the Reggies with him. I think towards the end of the season, he got sort of pushed back, and he obviously wasn't happy with that. Looks like he's found a home at the Warriors, and he's going to create some problems tonight. I'm tipping he will score another. I'm going to say a double tonight. I'm not going to go off too early.
0: Is that a bold prediction?
1: That's a bold prediction.
2: Ooh.
1: In fact, I might even say 3.
0: Can I give you Piggy's bold prediction last night?
1: What was it?
0: He said, Levy, my bold prediction for Arrow Transport, this game's going to be 50-40. What was the full-time score?
1: 28-10 or something, wasn't it?
2: 28-10. Yeah.
1: 12. Yeah, well, experts. That's you nearly got. If they would have played another half an hour, they might have got that up.
0: Wasn't it 10-8 at half time or something?
2: 10-4. And the other thing was is that we didn't see the conditions, did we?
0: The great Dan Ganane, have a good call, great man.
2: Didn't see
1: the... a lot of great football, Dan Ganane.
0: He's very good, Dan.
2: The rain pouring down at Suncorp. I didn't factor that in.
0: It was bucketing down last night in Brisbane, wasn't it?
1: Well, it didn't suit the Dolphins, I don't think. But they eventually got used to the conditions. And
0: you'd think Dolphins go all right in the wet, wouldn't you?
1: Well, you'd think so.
2: Good for you, Levy.
0: What was that?
1: That's a cross between a horse and a dolphin. But, yeah.
0: You do a good kookaburra.
2: We've taught Ava to do an elephant sound. So
1: good. How does she go?
2: She goes around the house going like this.
1: And moving her arm and everything.
2: Moving her arm.
0: You were telling us as well, when you say to Ava that you're going to work, she thinks you're going to the Easter show.
2: She always thinks now. She always taps her head thinking that I've got the headsets on, because she's obviously seen me with the headsets on. And Carly and I are both thinking...
1: She loved the day there.
2: She loved the day at the Easter show, but she'd be thinking, oh, he's going back to the best place ever. He's going back to the Easter show. That's Dad's work.
0: She would have slept well on the way home.
2: She did. She slept very well. She slept very well that night as well.
1: Is she a good sleeper in general?
2: At the moment, yes. She's sleeping pretty well. Yeah. So that's good.
0: You know who else was good on the Easter show?
1: No.
0: Big Willis.
1: Big Willis, he's a unit.
0: He came on air. He made his on-air debut with the Continuous Call team and made us laugh.
1: Yeah, it was good.
2: Big Willis thinks he deserves a regular spot on the Continuous Call.
1: Did he want us to put some money in his, what card does
2: the
1: he
2: Spriggy?
1: Have?
2: The Spriggy.
1: Spriggy card.
0: Jeez, they did some damage out there.
2: He fleeced me. Him and his mate Nixon.
1: Did he used it today? You kept an eye on
2: it? No, Will hasn't today, but Harry has. Nixon did the old... Forgot me wallet, left it in the car, remember?
1: One of his best.
0: While we're talking about your beautiful kids, Piggy, can we tell the listeners, so was it Big Willis who was captaining the side today?
2: Yeah, Big Willis was captaining the Shell Harbour Sharks under-12s today. And I showed you boys a video. Proud moment for him. Runs out on the field, and the team before, it was a girls' team.
0: Guard of Honour.
2: Guard of Honour.
1: Yep, very important.
2: Important part to run out. Yeah, he ran the wrong way. He did it.
1: You know,
2: between the guard of honour.
1: as captain of the side, do they alternate that?
2: Yeah,
1: on
2: I think they alternate it. Yeah.
1: And I saw him doing the winning victory
2: singing
1: song.
2: Singing the song with his shirt off.
1: With all the boys with their shirts off.
2: Yeah, banging on the... Well, they all see...
1: Rubbish bin.
2: They see the NRL players doing it, and they all obviously want to be like them. So
0: good on them.
2: They had a big win today, so they were very, very happy.
0: I'm trying to think about what he made us laugh. So he's got the little line in his eyebrow.
2: That's right.
1: What happened there?
0: Well, he's got the little shave in his eyebrow. And I remember we pulled him up. He said, what are you doing with your eyebrow? He goes, oh, it was just an accident. It slipped. I said, well, that's funny. It's perfectly vertical line. He goes, Levy, I thought the same thing. Cheeky little bugger.
1: Did you say vertical?
2: I let it go on that one.
0: Vertical.
2: I let it go. He picked it up.
1: He said,
2: "I let it go."
1: He said, "Vertible, didn't he?"
2: Vertible.
0: Like, go to the
2: tape. Like the other week, Big Barney said, "See you later."
0: Yeah, that was a bit later.
2: See you later.
1: Not a bad way.
0: Jeez, you blokes are harsh.
2: Oh, please, pick us up.
0: The amount of talking I do all week, and I make one little slip up, and you're into me.
2: India, got to be perfect on this.
0: Back around the grounds for KO Mark Riddell.
2: Canberra Raiders have already won. 20-something to 12. I can't remember the score.
1: 28, I think.
2: Look at the little car on the field.
0: I mentioned earlier about Matt Thompson. One of the great clips is when Tomo had something. He was eating something, and I think it was Andrew Moore that went around the grounds. Matty, if you're still listening, text me and let me know what you were eating at the time. I was trying to remember it, because the hard part about doing around the grounds update, you never knew whether it was Andrew or Ray or myself we're going to cross, so you just had to spit something out.
2: You just be nice next Saturday, Andrew, is it? Next Saturday I'm doing around the grounds. Oh, not next Saturday, in Magic Round. Just be nice to me, okay?
0: Why?
2: Because I'll obviously be partaking in a little drink here, a little eat of food here.
0: You know what's hard about Suncorp? You're up really high and you can't see the scoreboard properly.
2: I'm going to write the scores down. And you know what I'm going to do? I'm going to have something to eat and drink as soon as you've gone to me.
0: Yeah.
2: You know,
0: well, now that you've told me that, I'm going to go straight back to you.
2: I'm straight back.
1: Not very professional.
0: All right, we better take a break. We'll come back with the tips right after this.
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7: 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This is 2CC.
0: Yeah, the Warriors still out there warming up. Kickoff 7 minutes away. Mate, I vibe with the Warriors would be pooped.
1: Well,
0: it's the longest warm-up in history.
1: Saying that forever, but they seem to be accustomed to it. That's what they do these days, Levy. I mean, they're super fit athletes, and here's just watching. Is that Fisher Harris trying to bump someone off? Or someone is. They're still out there going through their motions. It's pretty physical.
0: How'd you go on the warm-up back in the day, Darryl?
1: Not good. No? I was just a stretcher. Stretcher case, but I used to just try and touch the toes and things like that. That was about it.
0: I'm ready, coach.
1: Well, that was it, mate. We didn't do that much warm-up. It wasn't, you know, the way you had to go. We didn't like going out of Penrith because they used to boo us.
0: What about you? Were you playing in an era where there was these long warm-ups?
2: Yeah, probably not. Yeah, but I probably did. Yeah, they did. We used to warm up out the back here. There used to be a field out the back here. Yeah. We used to train and warm up on that. I wasn't a massive fan of warm-up.
1: Going through their motions, it's pretty physical.
0: How'd you go on the warm-up back in the day, Darryl?
1: Not good. No? I was just a stretcher. Stretcher case, but I used to just try and touch the toes and things like that. That was about it.
0: I'm ready, coach.
1: Well, that was it, mate. We didn't do that much warm-up. It wasn't, you know, the way you had to go. We didn't like going out of Penrith because they used to boo us.
0: What about you? Were you playing in an era where there was these long warm-ups?
2: Yeah, probably not. Yeah, but I probably did. Yeah, they did. We used to warm up out the back here. Used to be a field out the back here. Yeah. We used to train and warm up on that. I wasn't a massive fan of warm-ups myself. I could have
0: training in general.
2: I could have just walked straight onto the field and like big man, just go and play.
0: Just go and play. All right, well, we better lock in your tips, eh? We'll do that for Macca's. 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Piggy, we'll go with you first. You've got to get downstairs. Who are you tipping tonight?
2: I'm going to tip the upset. I'm going to tip my Eels, my player to deliver. I'm going to go with Ronald Volkman. He's an ex-Warrior, needs a big night tonight. So Volkman, player to deliver. And my bold prediction, Levy, I'm going to go a double for Addo Carr.
0: Ooh, okay. What about you, big man?
1: I'm tipping the Warriors, player to deliver. I'm going to go Tanner Boyd. Did I read something in the paper today? They've offered him another deal, which they should have, based on his form as the lights go out here. And we have I don't know what it is. I imagine
0: kind of spooky in here, Darryl.
1: It is kind of spooky. And my bold prediction, as I said before, I'm going to go Khan Pereira, 3 tries tonight.
0: All right. Let us know where you're tuning into the coverage, folks. You might be heading off somewhere. You might be sitting around a campfire, maybe in a caravan, sitting at home, listening to the footy. And shout out to all those people that love syncing up our commentary with the pictures. That's becoming more and more popular. So if you haven't already downloaded the 2GB app or updated the app, the 4BC app as well, while we're calling the footy, you should be able to hit the sync button. and you can take your pick of options. Otherwise, you can scroll through and work out how you can line it up with the vision, and you got the
1: change of ownership. Did you have to do something on the app?
0: Yeah, so you had to. You virtually had to reinstall the app and then re-sign in.
1: Okay.
0: Just so we can, so to make sure that you're all good to go for May 1, which was yesterday.
1: Good work.
0: But it was very easy, and if people struggle, you can contact the station via the website, the contact form, and our tech team will be in touch to talk you through it, because not everybody's tech savvy, Darryl.
1: Well, I'm not. I'm calling it. I'm not tech savvy.
0: No?
1: Because I tried to do it the other day, but I didn't know how to do it properly,
0: you're pretty
1: so
0: good
1: I
0: at putting
1: have to do it again.
0: You're pretty good at putting a bet on the races on the phone.
1: Yeah, I've been doing that like 5,000 times a week.
0: That's tech savvy,
1: bro.
0: That's
1: not a problem.
0: That's tech savvy.
1: No, once that goes out the window, I'll be in trouble. Wow.
0: Hey, the fireworks go off and out they come. The banner, the big Parramatta Eels logo in the middle of halfway. What a nice touch that is.
1: Beautiful. It looks like a big trampoline, doesn't it?
0: And it's spinning around. I want to go and jump on the middle of it, Darryl.
1: Sounds like you're singing a Kylie Minogue song.
0: Spinning around, move out of my way.
1: How good is she, Kylie?
0: What about the hot pants?
1: Well, she didn't used to be like, what was she on? She on
0: Neighbours.
1: Neighbours, that's right. And then she got into the singing and everyone took her as a bit of a joke. But
0: she's a global superstar.
1: She sure is. She lives in England, does she?
0: I think so, yeah. Comes home from time to time.
1: Good on
0: Much
1: her.
0: Like you, Darryl. Global superstars.
1: Yeah, good point.
0: We'll take one last break. We'll come back with the action. Parramatta and the Warriors here at CommBank Stadium.
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0: Yes, we're waiting on these two teams to make their way out. I think Mark Piggy Riddell's downstairs somewhere. We'll get those ground conditions in just a moment. In fact, I think he might be in position if I'm looking at him down there. Yes, he's waving at me. Piggy, give us those ground conditions for Aria Homes, New South Wales.
2: Yeah, Levy, I've got to say, coming down here to ground level, beautiful conditions tonight for the game for both these teams. No real breeze to speak of that's going to have an effect on the match, but the surface is in outstanding condition. It's going to be a fast game, no dew whatsoever, so expect plenty of ball movement from both sides.
0: Jason Riles just popped his head in the back of the box, Piggy.
2: Yeah.
0: He said, where's that imbecile? I said, he's downstairs. He said, good, I'll go and see him at full time. So,
2: did he have a smile on his face?
0: Of course not, haven't started yet.
2: Cranky coach he is these days.
0: Thank you. So not too far away from seeing these teams make their way out. And as you can hear in the background, there's a fair atmosphere, but look, it's always difficult.
1: Not a bad crowd.
0: Well, maybe. When you've got a team from New Zealand that travels, I mean, you're relying on your home side, Parramatta, to turn out. And I'm just about to scare all the Eels fans have turned out. I don't know how many Warriors are here, but Saturday night in Sydney, good on everyone for turning up and watching some footy.
1: Well, I think you said at the start of the day that, you know, they'll probably get about 15,000 here, and I reckon that's pretty close to right, because it's still a few minutes before kickoff. They're still making their ways from the club over the road and the pubs over the road. So it's not a bad crowd, and, 5:30 kickoff on a Saturday night. I don't know if that's the ideal time slot for to get crowds there. I mean, I would think the later game would be a massive crowd there. And where's that, in Brisbane tonight?
0: How they come, Darryl. We'll come back to it in a sec. The fullback, Tane Tuopiki. The wingers, Daniel Mateni, Zalesniak, and Alofiana Khan Pereira. The centres, Roger Tuivasa-Sheck and Adam Pompey. The halves, Chanel Harris, Davita, and Tanner Boyd. The lock forward, Aaron Clark. Second rowers, Lekka Halasima and Kurt Capel. Front rowers, James Fisher-Harris and Jackson Ford. Wade Egan's the hooker. And the bench of Healy, Vimalga, Laban, Eremiah, Tuava, Metcalf, and Fadi Alofa. Andrew Webster's the coach. And out come Parramatta. The fullback is Joash Papali. The wingers, Brian Kelly and Josh Adokar. Will Penasini and Sean Russell in the centres. Ronald Volkman and Mitchell Moses, the halves. Lock forward, Jack DeBellin. Second row is Kelma Chualungi and Jack Williams. The front row of Luca Moretti, Junior Polo. Riley Smith's the hooker. And the bench of Guymer, De Silva, Pryke, Walker, Talatiana and Brown. And Jason Riles is the coach. Jared Sutton's our referee. And they quickly rush the banner off the field. They'll clear all the fireworks and everything else. Fody Fireworks, shout out to Fortunato Fody and his team. Always love having a chat to Fortunato at the footy. Loves his footy.
1: Who's his team, do you know?
0: I'm not sure, Darryl. I think he looks after all of the clubs. I don't know who he's got a soft spot for, but he's a good man. He's responsible for the New Year's Eve fireworks in Sydney Harbour.
1: Yep.
0: Great family. When it comes to fireworks, they really are the best in the business. Stand by for kickoff. It'll be the boot of Tanner Boyd to get us underway, and there's the kickoff. And the ball goes to the northern end of the field where it's taken by Papali and Big Junior Polo. He charges into the line and he's put down in a three-man tackle. He'll play the ball 15 metres away from his own goal line. They go right to left into the hands there, taking the ball forward, Kilmer Chimalungi. He'll play it on the 20-metre line, right of centre field. The crowd getting into it early on. Riley Smith, dummy half to Bellin. He runs onto the football. He's taken in the tackle. He's put down on the 30-metre line, just right of centre field. Nil all the score tonight for Milwaukee. Tools the scoreboard. Right to left they go, working the board forward. Here's the Parramatta Eels. They take the tackle. They'll play the ball back through Moretti. They go right to left through Smith. Now onto Williams. Williams up the halfway. This is a good set. A good start by Parramatta. Ball put down and played there on tackle five. It goes to Moses. He puts the boot to ball and downfield it goes. An early test for Tuopiki. He plants the feet nine away from his own goal line. Runs back towards the centre of the park. Parramatta waiting for him and they put him to the ground. Sean Russell and over the top there is Luca Moretti. They come away now. Dallin Mateni Zalesniak. Look at that beautiful hair over on that far side of the field. 21 in from touch, eastern side of the field. 22 away from his own goal line. Here they are working the ball forward now. They're put down right on the 30-metre line. They play the ball back now. They do so, coming away to the Warriors. They're put down, James Fisher-Harris. 18 metres in from touch, 12 shy of the halfway line. They come away now. Aaron Clark goes for a scamper. He got the ball off Wade Egan, playing dummy half, of course, in the nine jumper. Ball played back on tackle. Ball back now. They do so, coming away to the Warriors. They're put down, James Fisher-Harris, 18 metres in from touch, 12 shy of the halfway line. They come away now. Aaron Clark goes for a scamper. He got the ball off Wade Egan, playing dummy half, of course, in the nine jumper. Ball played back on tackle five now, just shy of halfway. They go to Tanner Boyd. He gets a kick away. Oh, he was taken. He was taken as he got the kick away. Referee said it was okay. There's some boos from the crowd, so there are some Warriors. Josh Adokar pushed back, and he'll play it on the 20-metre line, 20 away from his own goal line. Nil all the score. Milwaukee Tools as Sean Russell, he goes for a scamper. Oh, one of the Warriors came off second best. It was Wade Egan. Middle of the park. Ball comes away to Kelly. Kelly runs up over the 30-metre line. He's grabbed by Tuivasa-Sheck. 20 metres in from the western touchline. Riley Smith appealing to the referee for something. He's put down now. Will Penasini, Parramatta, on this side of the field. Western corridor. Ball played back again. It goes right to left into the hands of DeBellin. Paulo. Now away to Volkman. He got the pass away to Williams. Williams running on the spot. Up to halfway he goes. Can he get the arm and the ball away? He's got the arm free, but no, he held onto it. Smith tackle five goes to Moses. A right foot kick downfield. Underneath it over on this side of the field, taking the football. He did well. It's Khan Pereira. He looks up, runs back towards the centre of the park. Waiting for him is Volkman, and he's brought down Darryl Broman, 15 away from his own goal line. 3 minutes gone first half, still nil all. Parramatta and the Warriors.
1: Oh, Levy, it's been a great start to the game. Both sides, not making mistakes, but the crowd's involved here, and you can just feel the intensity here. From both sides here, when they get the ball, they're running with a great deal of passion. And there's a little sidestep there from the 5'8", who's a pretty good player. He's actually managed to make that position his own there. what's his name? Harris Tavita.
0: Standing in the tackle, Aaron Clark, 5 shy of the halfway line. Tackle 5, Warriors in possession as Egan delivers the ball out to Boyd. Boyd gets a kick away. He's under a bit of pressure. So kick pressure from Parramatta. Early days, it's on show. Ball taken by Papali. He charges back over the 20. He's put down on the tackle over the top. Lekahalasima. Ball played back again as Volkman goes away to Wado Carr. He's got a great record try scoring this year again. The Fox takes the tackle. He'll play it 33 metres away from goal line. Russell this time. He runs it straight and hard. Gee whiz, the Warriors, they're coming out of the tackle. I think there may have been a head clash here.
1: Yeah, I think he might be the hooker again here. He's gone back again and copped a bit of a knock there. Wade Egan, let's just have a look at this. He goes up here, Russell. I think there is a bit of a head clash. He grabbed the back of his head immediately after the tackle, and the referee's called time off here. I think he might have to go off, Wade Egan. I don't know, he's gone to second marker, and they're going to play on at the moment.
0: Yeah, there was some concern shown for him by the referee, Jared Sutton. He's going to say, righto. Obviously, the independent doctor will have a look at him and have a look at the vision as well. Junior Paulo right on halfway. Tackle 4-0, all the score. Milwaukee Tools, Parramatta and the Warriors. Here's a good run from Moretti. Over the 40-metre line at the Warriors' end of the field. He'll be made to play the ball back. 20 in from touch, eastern side of the field. 6 more tackles, says the referee. Here's Moses. Turns the ball back inside. It's DeBellin. He's crashed to the ground 30 metres away from the Warriors' goal line. Left of centre field. Ball played back again as Smith goes left to right. Moses plays the front man, Kilmer. Chiwalangi, he's brought down, good tackle made, 22 metres away from the goal line. Another 6 more tackles, like last night, Ashley Klein. Jared Sutton's the Easter Bunny, handing out chocolate Easter eggs. Moretti goes into the line, he's brought down 30 metres away from the goal line. Left of centre field, they're on the attack here. Parramatta, ball played back again as Smith. He goes away to Volkman. Volkman goes into the line, he's gone straight through and scores the try. He had a bit of work to do, the number 6, he's swarmed upon by his teammates. Oh, they like that one, Parramatta. They open the scoring at Combank. It's 4-0, Darryl Broman with a kick to come.
1: Well, that's a tremendous try to Ronald Bolt, but I think he scored one last time we were here under similar circumstances. The Harvey Norman replay shows he had a bit of work to do. He got the ball about 12 metres too blokes, because they're going to be doing a lot of it today and they need to get it right. But that's a great start. They've started, both sides I think have started strongly, but clearly Parramatta are taking the early points.
0: Mark Pickett-Riddell's on the touchline. He's there for Ram Trucks.
2: Yeah, well, if they're going to be any chance this evening, they need to start well, and that's what they've done, Parramatta. Off the back of those 6 to goes, a couple of 6 to goes in there, the Warriors gave away. They were able to mount some pressure, and Volkman, he's done well since coming in with the injury to Pezzett and takes the line on early in this game. That's what he's good at. He's already scored a try from a similar situation this season and gets the Eels on the board.
0: He certainly does. Mark Riddell down on the touchline for Ram Trucks. And for Jack Daniels, that's Volkman's second try in 3 games. Mitchell Moses lining up the conversion attempt. It's 4-0, Parramatta leading the Warriors. What a start for the Eels here at Combank Stadium.
1: A few Warriors here, Levy. This is doing booing.
0: Yeah. It's a great stadium, this. The acoustics, I think, is the right terminology. Here's Moses, moves in, strikes it, and it's coming around. He's kicked the goal. 6-0. Parramatta leading the Warriors. Continuous call team.
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0: Geez, well, it never ceases to amaze me where people are listening. Enjoying listening to the show from Guangzhou, China. The Knights, of course, he's a Newcastle supporter, that listener. Boys, I've discovered the audio sync feature in the app. My world is now back on its axis, watching the game and listening to you lot. Love it. How good's modern technology?
1: Good stuff.
0: Junior Paulo winds up, charges into the headliner. He's put down 20 metres away from his own goal line. 15 in from touch. Geez, they're all over him there as the ball goes to Kilmer Chiwalangi. He carries the ball forward, takes the tackle just shy of the 30. Well, the Warriors might be making some noise, their supporters, but have a listen to Parramatta in the background. Here's the ball now, coming away to Pennicini. He takes the tackle. He'll play the ball about 35 metres away from his own goal line. Right to left they go into the hands of DeBellin. Stood there flat-footed, takes the tackle. 9 shy of the halfway line, right of centre field. Riley Smith comes back to the right. It's with Papali. He goes on to Pennicini. Pennicini goes into the line, up over the halfway line, and he'll play this. Of course, he's in his right boot. Downfield it goes. Underneath it over on that far side. Dallin Mateni-Zalesniak, he stood there watching it, but hang on. He's ruling a knock-on by the Warriors. I thought Parramatta got a hand to it first. They might want to challenge this one, Darryl, but we'll have a look at the Harvey Norman replay. Knock-on Warriors.
1: Yeah, no, I don't think they're going to challenge it. They're having a chat to to Watenis and Lesniak at the moment. Now they are. Now they are.
14: Okay. We got kick on last time with Parramatta. On-field ruling is that Dallin knocks the ball on. Warriors are challenging. There's a Parramatta touch before that.
1: Well, it's 50-50 every time, isn't it? It's going to be difficult to work
15: kick
1: it out.
15: Kick chase has been cleared in the lead-up.
1: Now, this captain
15: challenge...
1: You can see
15: on this angle, Josh Adokar gets the first touch and knocks the ball on.
0: Yeah,
15: the challenge
0: on
15: is successful.
1: Okay. That captain's challenge for Harvey Norman. Harvey Norman take further 10% off Australian-made AH Beard mattresses made by Australians for Australians. Hurry up. Offer ends on Monday at Harvey Norman.
0: I might make a return to refereeing. I nailed that.
1: Good stuff from you, Levy.
0: Got to claim it when it's right, Darryl. I get a lot wrong. Here's the ball going to Dallin Matenis.
1: So do the Lesniak officials.
0: Yep. 15 away from their own goal. You know what's really frustrating? You know how they give away these set restarts?
1: Yep.
0: All of a sudden, the ball game's tied like it was last night. Oh, no, red set restarts, Darryl.
1: There's a problem here for the hooker. It doesn't look good here for the number nine for Parramatta. He's been down for a little while here, and he's in a world of pain. I'm not exactly sure what it is.
0: We'll get down to Piggy in just a sec as Fisher Harris has crashed to the ground. 32 away from his own goal line. Chanel Harris-DeVita turns the ball back inside. It's Roger Tuivasa-Sheck. Five shy of the halfway line. 20 in from touch western side. Riley Smith's down. He's in all sorts of pain downfield. We'll come back to it in just a moment as Boyd gets the kick away. Over to the far side. Taken by Adokar. 15 away from his own goal line. Runs the ball over the 20. He's brought down. Now we're going to stop the clock. Let's get down to Piggy for Ram Trucks. It looks like they're calling for the stretcher, Piggy.
2: Yeah, this is not good for Riley Smith here. It's hard to sort of tell what's actually happened. We're seeing the Harvey Norman replay. Just cop some contact there from Dallin. Martini's the Lesniak.
14: The process is if it's not ahead,
2: yeah. But it looked like he was clutching at his right pec or his right shoulder, but they've called for the stretcher.
14: Yeah,
0: he's in some pain.
1: Yeah, he's in a lot of trouble here. I mean, I don't know whether he's copped an arm or an elbow or something in the chest from Watenis Zalesniak, but he's really in trouble here. He's on his back at the moment, but they're sort of holding his chest. It's hard to say what this is. They'll miss him. He's had a really good season for them. Really good season.
0: They've had some injuries, the Eels, haven't they, Darryl?
1: Oh, yeah. This poor bloke.
0: They're sitting him up, which is a good sign. It's just a bit hard to make out what's wrong with them at the moment. It looks like they were checking some ribs. Now they're having a look at his shoulder. As Piggy touched on, maybe a pec. Either way, he's in a lot of discomfort. The doctor's out there at the moment, the trainer as well. Here's another look at the Harvey Norman replay. So Dallin Matenis-Zalesniak goes into the line. Smith's there to affect the tackle with Moretti. And as they fall to the ground, I think it's his left
1: Well, we'll find out anyway, but he's had some problems recently, apparently, with a sternum, but I don't think that's a sternum. That, to me, looks like a shoulder.
0: Mm. Well, he's coming from the field. Have we had a replacement come on as yet, Pig?
2: It'd be De Silva, you would assume.
0: De Silva, yeah. Push up there, all right, mate, thank you. Well, this is not what you want to see. No. We don't like seeing players get injured like this, and, yeah, he's in a lot of discomfort, but, you know what, he's tough. He's on his feet, and he's walked off the field, so he'll go straight into the dressing room and... the doctor will have a look at him, and if they can't fix it up for him, he'll be off to the local hospital, you'd think Westmead. So we'll stand by for some more news on that. Playback underway, 6-0 scoreline for Milwaukee Tools. Parramatta leading the Warriors. Atui's clock reads 9 minutes gone first half. Some driving defence from the Warriors, and yep, Dallin De Silva on the football field. De Silva goes left to right, Paulo. He got it away on the outside, and taking the ball forward is Moretti. He takes the tackle, 9 shy of the halfway line, middle of the park. Ball played back again as they go right to left to DeBellin. There's a good determined run over halfway. He's brought down over the top there by Halasima. They come back to the centre. Mitchell Moses had to outstretch to get the football. De Silva goes left to right, Paulo. He got it away on the outside, and taking the ball forward is Moretti. He takes the tackle, 9 shy of the halfway line, middle of the park. Ball played back again as they go right to left to DeBellin. There's a good determined run over halfway. He's brought down over the top there by Halasima. They come back to the centre. Mitchell Moses had to outstretch to get the football. 37 metre gain, kick downfield. They're coming through the Parramatta Eels, but up goes your man Khan Pereira. Up into the air, legs off the air. He looked like a fish up there in the air at one point, flapping around, and he came down. He did remarkably well, and now they get a penalty here, the Warriors.
1: Geez, they needed that a little bit. They've started really well here, Parramatta. They've caught that injury, though. They just can't take a trick, Parramatta. I know they're leading 6-0 here, but there's also a problem here with the hooker for Wade Egan. He's got a foot problem before. He's been down on a number of occasions, Wade Egan. He's up and about, but I don't think he's 100%. He's a kick for touch from the halfback. Tanner Boyd, it's a beauty.
0: It's a great kick, great touch finder, so they'll take the tap over halfway. Five inside Parramatta territory. Two of Arsashek. He goes into the line. He's brought down over the top by DeBellin. It's 10 gone in the first half. And Ram Trucks brings us our sideline high. Piggy Riddell as Egan delivers the ball away to Boyd. Boyd away to Fisher-Harris. And Jackson Ford, I should say. He's brought down. He'll play the ball about 19 metres away from the goal line as Egan goes to Clark. Clark to Boyd. Boyd onto Harris to Vita. He goes into the line. He popped the ball away, but he popped the ball away into the hands of Brian Kelly, who snatched it out of the air, plucked it out of the air. And now the Parramatta Eels have got the football, Darryl. So there was something doing down this corridor, the western corridor of the field, but they've turned over the football. Parramatta have it on tackle two.
1: Yeah, I think about his time over again. He just takes the tackle here. He tried to pop the ball over the top of Brian Kelly to Khan Pereira, and he would have had a clear run to the line there, but he just didn't get any elevation with it. And the ball actually went straight into the hands of a Clark. Here's a pass that's gone loose here. It's a knock-on.
0: Jeez, knock-on from Pennacini. He's pointing at his head saying, think.
1: Oh, they got a penalty.
0: Oh, hang on, penalty. Jeez, that's a get-out-of-jail card, a free card.
1: Yeah, I'm not really sure what that's about. I mean,
0: offside by the looks of things.
1: Well, probably Khan Pereira was the player who was offside, but geez, they're lucky to get away with that.
0: Man, he was about half a metre offside.
1: Yeah.
0: Anyway.
1: I think the referee... But this frustrates me. He's kicked for touch there, and the referee said, no, you've kicked half a metre over the mark. I mean, what? Talk about wasting time.
0: Pedantic.
1: Mate, and when they get up to play the ball and they make him go back half a metre, come on.
0: It just takes all the momentum out of the game. I'm with you, Darryl. They take the tap from Papali. They send the pass away to De Silva, on to Moses, now to Moretti, who's been busy in this first half. He's brought down 35 metres away from the goal line. They lead 6-0 for Milwaukee Tools. Parramatta over the Warriors. Here's Williams with a good run over the 30-metre line. He's put down. Halasima's in there. Ford as well. Egan was the other. Back to the centre. They come away from De Silva to Moses. He got it away to Papali now. Oh, he's lost the ball again.
1: Yeah.
0: Pennacini, that's a couple of early mistakes in this game, and now he's holding onto a right leg. Gee whiz, down to the touchline. Mark Piggy Riddell for Ram Trucks.
2: Yeah, it's not ideal, is it? Because you don't get a heap of opportunities against the Warriors, and they've started extremely well, Parramatta, but just on the last couple of occasions, just can't build any pressure. We see the Harvey Norman replay. You just can't handle the ball there, Pennacini, and turns over possession.
1: I think he knew that Khan Pereira's done it twice now, coming off the wing to nail him, and they will not take note of that, the Parramatta Eels. I reckon you can expect a second man ball or a long ball out wide next.
0: So Adam Pompey was taken in the tackle. Here's, of course, Watene Zalesniak going for a run. High tackle. Now, he got the penalty. He played for the penalty and he got it. Jared Sutton blows the whistle. So they'll punch the ball over the eastern touchline. And it's still 6-0. Parramatta leading the Warriors here at CommBank Stadium.
1: I think it was Volkman might have come in here with him with a... Geez, I don't know if there's too much in that. I know it was a Talon De Silva coming back and just clipped him around the jaw.
0: So they take the tap, the Warriors. They send the ball away from Tua Picky. Now Ford, he's crashed to the ground. Eight inside Parramatta territory. Six more tackles, says the referee, as Egan goes right to left into the hands of Fisher-Harris. He goes into the line, brought down, three-man tackle. DeBellin was down low, two others up top. Ball played back again as Egan goes into dummy half. Away now to Clark, onto Boyd. Boyd tries to find an opening, trying to slice his way through. Jack Williams gave him a big bear and dumped him to the ground. 20 metres away from the goal line, 15 in from the eastern touchline as Ford links up with Clark. He plays the front man. Now it's with Fisher-Harris. He goes into the line. He's brought down, 13 away from the goal line. He'll get to his feet and play the ball back. They come right to left into the hands of Boyd. Boyd goes on to Harris DeVita. Quick hands away to Roger Tuivasa-Sheck. He evaded one of the tacklers. He gets to within 3 metres of the goal line and brought down. Good defence, Parramatta. Tackle four. Warriors on the attack. They're going to spread it. Now to Chanel Harris DeVita. He got it away to Egan. Egan now on to Clark. Clark goes into the line. He's going to pop the ball away. No, he takes the tackle. 11 metres away from the goal line. Right of centre field. Ball played back again as Egan goes to the right. Boyd delivers a big bag and dumped him to the ground. 20 metres away from the goal line. 15 in from the eastern touchline as Ford links up with Clark. He plays the front man. Now it's with Fisher-Harris. He goes into the line. He's brought down. 13 away from the goal line. He'll get to his feet and play the ball back. They come right to left into the hands of Boyd. Boyd goes on to Harris DeVita. Quick hands away to Roger Tuivasa-Sheck. He evaded one of the tacklers. He gets
1: it. You started pretty well, but defensively that was just... Oh, it was just awful. He just came out of the line and didn't take anybody. Halasima, once you give Halasima a little bit of space, you just know he's going to score. And look at this, untouched. He is just such a brute, Halasima. Goes around, he's 20 years of age, scores the try under the sticks. It's a great hit back here from the Warriors, but oh my goodness, that is just awful defence.
0: Mark Pigiridell for Ram Trucks.
2: Yeah, it's really smart play from the New Zealand side, because the play before, they fire a bloke in to engage the half and the back rower into the defence there. And what happens is exactly what we saw there. Those middle forwards have to travel to the short side and mark up on much faster players, and they can't read that defence on the edge too well, those middle players, and the Warriors isolate that nicely and get themselves their first try.
0: What are the conditions like down there, Piggy? Nice and comfortable?
2: It's beautiful down here tonight.
0: Looks like a nice night.
2: Really nice.
0: Nice night to be on the sideline for Ram Trucks. Right in front of the uprights, Tanner Boyd slowly bends over like I'm picking up the remote control.
1: Good work.
0: He's about to move in and convert the try. He does so now. It's there. 6-6 Parramatta Warriors. 15 gone first half. Continuous call time.
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0: So, 6-6 Parramatta and the Warriors. Still to come tonight, Brisbane and the Roosters from Allianz Stadium. You'll hear that with Chris Warren and Josh Morris.
1: They're a good combination, those two.
0: They're a great combination.
1: Yeah, they're really good. I can't wait. I'll be listening to that on my way home, because we're going to hang around for half an hour once this game's finished.
0: All right, Pop, I've got a commercial arrangement with Parramatta BMW, one of the advertisers on my morning show.
1: Yes.
0: I popped in to see the team on the way out here, and I've got to say the sound system in the BMW is better than most.
1: Really?
0: So I'll have them crystal clear on the way home. Mm. Can't wait, Darryl.
1: Well, my GWM's going well as well.
0: Would you know where you got that from?
1: Yeah.
0: Dominelli. As Roger Tuivasa-Shep steps inside off his left foot, and he's brought down five shy of the halfway line. We'll get Piggy to start singing in a moment. Egan goes for a dart down the touchline. He flicked the ball away. Khan Pereira, he offloaded the ball out the back, goes to ground, scooped upon by Egan. And it'll be made to play it on tackle five, 44-metre gain, although they look like they were going backwards those last two tackles, as Boyd, he gets a kick away downfield. Papali's going to take it, 12 away from his own goal line, runs back to the centre of the fullback, and he's crashed to the ground there by James Fisher. Harris Ford's in there, Aaron Clark as well. 20 away from their own line, Parramatta has the football, 6-6 the score, Eels and the Warriors, 17 gone first half. We do it for Milwaukee Tools, Tuis, and Ram Trucks tonight, of course, McDonald's and Harvey Norman, some of our other sponsors on board with the continuous call team. Addo Carr, 20 metres in from touch, eastern side of the field, 35 away from their own goal line. Geez, he wasn't square, I wouldn't have thought. James Fisher Harris, referee said it was okay. Oh, Moret, he got crunched by Harris DeVita. Another mistake.
1: You know what, that's an awful set. They were not set for anything in that hole. Six or five, four.
0: By Harris DeVita, another mistake.
1: You know what, that's an awful set. They were not set for anything in that hole. Six or five, four tackles, how many tackles that was. They didn't look comfortable at all. And on this occasion, the fullback, Papali, goes to dummy half and just fumbles it. I mean, Moretti got smacked. He got up, and then he just went to dummy half and just snatched at it, knocked it on. I mean, that's an awful set from Parramatta, and they got what they deserved. Then they're in trouble here now. I'll tell you who's in good form. James Fisher-Harris. I reckon it's the best he's played since he's been back to New Zealand. He's had a couple of years where he wasn't be that good. Now, just have a look at Riley Smith. He's got a sternum injury and won't be back because he was in a great deal of pain.
0: Yeah,
1: is that for
0: injury.
1: Deep Heat?
0: Yeah, that's for Deep Heat. He's going to need a bit more than Deep Heat to fix it, unfortunately, Darryl. As the Warriors have the ball, it goes to Capewell. Capewell goes into the line. He's put on his back by Parramatta. He's got it now. Aaron delivers the ball to Boyd. Boyd into the line, plays the front man. Now Halasima, the try scorer. He evaded one of the tacklers. Williams has got him. Moretti's there as well. It was down low. DeBellin, my apologies. 20 metres away from the goal line. Egan, dummy half, links up with Clark. Clark's flat pass away to James Fisher-Harris. Chanel Harris-DeVita. A bullet pass, Pereira. Pereira, a great try in the corner. Oh, the speedster. Darryl's tipped him for a double tonight. There's one. And they're back in front, the Warriors. 10-6, kick to come. Darryl, I love watching this kid.
1: Yeah, he's a good place. Quick, Levy. He's so fast. When that ball got to the outside, they're going to create more problems for the Eels out wide here. And it comes off a mistake by the fullback, Papali. But they didn't even find any great deal of space here. It's just a ball to their left. The winger just came in too far, cut out pass to Pereira, and he just burnt number two. Who was number two there? Just burnt him.
0: Kelly.
1: Brian Kelly. I don't even know. Well, they're both former Titans teammates, those two boys, and they both would have played and trained with each other for years and years and years. Surely Kelly knows how quick he is. He gets on the outside, and once you give him a bit of space, played and trained with each other for years and years and years. Surely Kelly knows how quick he is. He gets on the outside, and once you give him a bit of space, he's too good and too quick.
0: Just the
1: mastered that put down as well.
0: It's the speed off the mark. I mean, there was nothing doing, and then just bang, Piggy down on the touchline, Ram Trucks.
2: Yeah, I thought James Fisher-Harris did a really good job there as well, because he got right into the line and then got it out the back to Chanel Harris-Tavita. That brought the Parramatta Eels' right edge defensive line infield and allowed Cam Pereira just to get on the outside, and you ain't going to catch him. And he did a really good job. Nice finish there for the Warriors.
0: 58 tries in 58 NRL appearances. That's
1: eight against in the NRL.
0: Would you agree with me, Darryl, that Cam Pereira loves scoring a try against Parramatta?
1: I love Cam Pereira.
0: You maintain he's the fastest man in rugby league?
1: I do.
0: Here's Boyd out wide. He's virtually right on the touchline. We're going to get a good look at it from our commentary position in the Western Grandstand. He moves in, strikes it. No, this is away to the right. No goal. Score remains 10-6. Warriors leading Parramatta. 20 gone, 20 left first half. 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
1: What?
0: J-Moz says, I maintain that the big man has him in a multi, and that's why he's happy.
1: How dare you? Yes, I do. And I may have had Halasima in it as well.
0: Gamble responsibly.
1: Had Halasima in it as well.
0: Gamble responsibly. So here's the ball being brought back by Ford. His name's in the mix for Origin, isn't he?
1: Oh, I think it's got to be. His record, he's played brilliantly this year. He's not a big boy, but I'll tell you what, he does the job.
0: Here's Halasima going for another scurry up towards the 20. Right of centre field, ball played back again. Egan, dummy half, sends it away to Clark. Now it's Harris-Tavita. Shift out to the left. Now it's with the two of Arsashek. He's brought down. Tackle made over the top by Mitchell Moses. It was a good tackle too. Chanel Harris-Tavita, dummy half. Left to right they go. Clark. Clark to the centre of the park. He's brought down. 11 shy of the halfway line. 10-6 score remains. Warriors leading Parramatta. They come away again through Egan. Now to Boyd. Boyd gets a kick away. Low trajectory one. Inside his own 40. Over towards that far touchline. Back there's Papali. Papali spins around. There's a line of Warriors defenders there. Fisher-Harris one. Boyd the kicker two. And they pin him to his own end, and he'll play it 9 feet away from his own line. Here's the Fox at O'Carr. Dylan Walker onto the field. He takes the tackle. 11 shy of the halfway line. Parramatta has the football. They go right to left. Now into the hands of Williams. Williams is brought down. 3 metres short of the halfway line. They take the tackle. They play the ball back now from De Silva. He goes to Moses. Moses to the air. Down the field it goes. Underneath it is Tua Picky. Planted the feet 3 away from his own goal line. Runs over the 10 and he's crashed to the ground. 10 metres away from his own goal line, Darryl. 10-6, I should say. Warriors leading Parramatta.
1: Yeah, this is a good game of football, Levy. I mean, the ball's been thrown about here. We've seen 3 tries scored in the opening 20 minutes, and you would think we're going to see a lot more of it. The Warriors certainly prepared to throw it about, but to their credit, so are Parramatta. It's a good game.
0: Certainly is. Dummy half Egan. Left to right they go. Away on the outside to Pompey. Pompey's brought down. He's 9 shy of the halfway line. 21 in from the eastern touchline. 10-6 the score as Egan throws the dummy. Goes into the line. He'll take the tackle. He stands there. Eventually they get him to the ground. Just inside opposition territory. Oh no, it's 5th tackle. 6 more tackles. That's just stupidity from Parramatta.
1: It's stupid.
0: Harris goes to Gatewell. Now it's with 2 of Arsashek. Over the 20. He comes to the fullback and he's brought down. He has your man outside him. It could have been a double. He still goes. He's over the line. Is it a try? Is it a try? I think it is, Darryl. He points to the spot. It is. 14-6 kick to come. You've got to play to the whistle. They did. They scored the try.
1: Well,
0: is it a try? I think it is, Darryl. He points to the spot. It is. 14-6 kick to come. You've got to play to the whistle. They did. They scored the try.
1: Well, this is going to be interesting. The Harvey Norman replay says this was all two of Arsashek, but once again they've created an overlap on their left side here, the Warriors, and they're doing it too easily here. They're picking the Eels apart on the Eels' right side. At a player at the foot that he scores, but in the meantime he just gets up. I'm not sure if he's held here. This is going to be interesting. I think we'll go to the video ref and have a real good look at this, because he gets the ball, gets tackled. Now I think he rolled off him.
0: He fell off him, Darryl. I think it's going to be okay.
1: He doesn't get the ball down. He does eventually, but geez, there's a lot to look at here. I don't know. I mean, they'll have to look at it, surely.
0: I mean, admittedly, Picky, you're at the other end of the field. Have you got an opinion?
2: I was okay with him getting up to his feet, but I was a little worried about the bobble when he goes to get the ball down. He almost lets it go there. Yep. I don't know if you guys can pick that up.
0: Because he's got to re-grip it, hasn't he?
2: Yeah, because he's got to re-grip, and I'm not sure that's got a Parramatta hand on it around it as well.
1: Brian Kelly came in. He wasn't going to get there, and Brian Kelly came for the field of play to tackle him and knocked him over the line.
0: Hang on. Here we go.
1: Yeah, I don't think it is.
14: Looking to see if the ball is lost in attempting to ground it.
1: I think it was. They butchered one there, the
15: We've cleared all aspects of play in the lead-up. We're just looking at possession from Roger Tuivasa-Sheck. The ball is resting on the arm of the defender, and it's clear separation from Roger.
0: Yeah,
15: this is a knock-on. We have a decision.
0: Fair enough, White. White Raymond.
1: Gee, they dodged a bullet there because they should have scored then, the Warriors. They're starting to just pick the Eels.

0: I think he's got it right there, White.
1: Yeah, I agree. I think the ball certainly left his hand. It's a difficult one because there was no movement of the ball. The ball was there, and even he took his arm off, the ball just stayed where it was. But that was because there was a Parramatta arm underneath it.
0: So Parramatta have the ball. The score reverts back to 10-6. Warriors leading the Eels. 17 and a half left in the first half. Milwaukee Tools brings us the scoreboard, the Tui's clock as well. The silver dummy half right to left, Walker. Now into Moses. Moses turns the ball back inside. Oh, heavy tackle made on the 12 there, of course, Williams. Williams plays the ball as they come away from De Silva to Walker. Walker's been busy while he's been on the field. Five shy of the halfway line, middle of the park, CommBank Stadium, the venue tonight. They keep going to the left now. It's with Volkman. Volkman puts a kick in behind them. There's no one at home. He's got to get across there to a picky. It's going to go over the touchline.
1: It's a great kick from Volkman. It wasn't an attacking kick, but geez, it's field position-wise, it's a really good kick. They're going to get this ball and play it, 10 metres out from their own line near the Warriors. They've got all the work to do. There's a few of them huffing and puffing too. They're struggling to get back in the field of play here, some of these boys. Fisher Harris, hands on hips. In fact, he's not going to get back onside. He's just going to take a spot behind the markers.
0: Daryl, there's a heavy hit on Dalamatini Zalesniak. He popped the ball to Tanner Boyd, and Boyd's brought down 20 metres away from his own goal line. I just looked up, Daryl, to those units. Look how high they are. I don't think I could live in a unit that high. Could you?
1: No, I'd be a bit scared.
0: High rise. Whew. That's
1: like they're too big. Imagine sitting out on the veranda trying to have a cigarette.
0: It's the ball.
1: You with me?
0: 3 metres short of halfway. Warriors over the halfway line. They got six more tackles. Ford's put on the ground there by Parramatta. Ball played back again as Egan goes to Boyd. Boyd turns the ball inside. Fisher Harris. He tried to offload it away. Wrapped up. He's about 38 away from the Parramatta line. Here they are coming now. Clark charged over the top of them. He's brought down. They play the ball. Egan goes to Boyd. Boyd on the right. Links up with Tuipeke. Tuipeke's got six. Kick to come.
1: The alarm bells are ringing here for the Parramatta side because every time they spread it out wide, they're well coached, this team, and the halfback's having a cracking game. Gives it on the outside to Tuipeke, goes to the right, fends off Volkman. Looks like he was going to get him there himself, but Papali came across. He just flicked it back on the inside to Watene Zalesniak, and the big guns are scoring the points here. Tuipeke, a beautiful ball back on the inside. I'm not sure who he bounced off there. Watene Zalesniak. There was a Parramatta Eels player getting across with Volkman,
0: yeah.
1: And he just bounced off Volkman. I mean, you would have had to be a genius to stop him in that situation, but he scores, and they're just scoring points pretty quickly here now, the Warriors, and they're in big trouble here, the Eels.
0: They're a well-drilled footy side, this Warriors outfit, Piggy.
2: Oh, there's no doubt. They're playing really fast as well, and the Parramatta Eels defence just can't handle it at the moment. You know, if they're not giving six to goes away, the play the balls are just too quick, and they're on the front foot, and Tanner Boyd done a really good job there. Just went to the line, played out the back, engaged that defensive line like he needs to, and the Warriors outside men did the rest.
0: So 14 and a half minutes left in the first half. The Milwaukee Till scoreboard reads 14-6. Tanner Boyd lining up the conversion attempt. Dallin Watene Zalesniak's eighth try in his last five games, thanks to that Jack Daniels.
1: Yeah, I was just going to say something about Jack Daniels, but I'm going to say this. I like Jack Daniels.
0: Me too.
1: Good work. Yeah, mate, he's a great... Dallin Watene Zalesniak, how long has he been a top-quality player? 12 years?
0: Mm.
1: I don't know how old he is, but seems like he's been around forever.
0: How much work do you reckon goes into the hair of him? Or...
1: Yeah, that'd be a lot. I don't know if it's natural. I think it's a wig.
0: I think it's a perm. You know who else got a perm? Remember the late, great David Morrow used to get a perm back in the ABC days?
1: Yeah, that was when he was on TV, though.
0: Here's Boyd from out wide. Right boot strikes. It's away to the right. This will be no goal again. That's a shocker. You're right. 14-6. Warriors leading Parramatta. What are you thinking later tonight, boys? Roosters, Brisbane. Piggy, who'd you tip in that one? Chooks?
2: I tipped the Roosters. I think it's a great opportunity just to see what the Roosters are about after the last couple of weeks. And what they've done to those teams. So, good test for the Roosters tonight.
0: They got Pat Carrigan and Reece Walsh back, the Broncos, Darryl.
1: Yeah, I think it'll be a good game. Look, the Broncos have been tremendous the last month or so, and the Roosters are that sort of side, Mark, they can just lead you along a little bit and get you...
2: After the last couple of weeks, and what they've done to those teams. So, good test for the Roosters tonight.
0: They got Pat Carrigan and Reece Walsh back, the Broncos, Darryl.
1: Yeah, I think it'll be a good game. Look, the Broncos have been tremendous the last month or so, and the Roosters are that sort of side, Mark, they can just lead you along a little bit and get you to think, they're going to win the comp, and then go, you know where I'm coming from?
0: Well, they're coming off that big Anzac Day win over St George Illawarra, aren't they?
1: Mm.
0: Anyway, around the grounds, update on...

0: Georgia Lawara, how are they looking, Piggy, for KO?
1: Yeah, they're just over the top of the bye at the moment.
0: Beautiful, mate. So they've got 2 points in the bag yet or not?
2: Yeah, Here come the Dragons.
0: Go the Dragons. Here they are 20 metres away from their own goal line, the Warriors. They send the pass away to Capewell. Speaking of the Broncos, there's a shot of them right now arriving at Allianz Stadium. They've got their headsets listening. Cheerio, boys. They're listening to the continuous call team. Loving rugby league. Loving the big man. Loving Piggy Riddell.
2: G'day, Reece.
0: 15 shy of the halfway line. He's a big fan of yours, I remember.
2: Yeah, he's a big fan. I've texted him a few times. And he hasn't got back to me.
0: But
2: he loves me.
0: Aaron Clark, left to right they go. Egan to Boyd. Boyd gets a kick away outside his own 40. Downfield it goes. Taken there by Papali. He's been terrific, hasn't he, in the absence of Iongi. Oh, he's hit high by Ford over the top. Referee said it was okay. Left of centre field. They play the ball back. 25 away from their own goal line. Here's a run from Kelly this time. Out to the 30. He'll play the ball just right of centre field. Scoreline reads 14-6. Warriors leading Parramatta. We do that, of course, for Milwaukee Tools. Here's Pennacini going into the line. He's brought down. He takes the tackle of Capel and over the top is Ford. 12 shy of the halfway line. Papalo, he charges onto the ball. He's going nowhere, though. He's put down by Fisher Harris, and there was one alongside him. It was Clark. As De Silva links up with Walker. Now he goes away to... ...and of the Doona. From a listener, I think it's James in Barden. I love a Doona.
2: Barden, good spot in Brisbane, mate.
0: Love a Doona.
2: Well, you surely got a Doona at your place.
0: Oh, yeah, I've got a Doona. It just went as really cold you at the Doona.
2: Yeah, Doona, oh, wow.
0: You know what
2: I am? Named a Doona?
0: Well, you know what I am, Darryl? When I go to bed, I like to have a leg out.
2: Yeah, I'm a leg out.
0: So you don't get too hot.
2: Yeah, I'm with you.
0: Thank you.
2: I like to roll it over occasionally as well.
0: Here's Boyd. Going away.
2: Never done that.
0: What's that?
2: Rolled a leg over.
0: It's been a little while, Darryl. Middle of the park, left to right, Egan goes to Clark. Clark to Boyd. Boyd, short ball away. No one at home. It's gone to ground. Picked up by Russell. Russell's away. He's brought down 8 shy of the halfway line. So, geez, a few errors creeping into this game all of a sudden. 6 more tackles, says the referee. Addo Carr gave the big don't argue on Egan. Poppy came in, brought him to the ground. 8 inside opposition territory. 12 in from touch. Charging onto the ball is Williams. Another 6 more tackles. Geez, dishing him out willy-nilly here. Jared Sutton. Ball played back again. They come left to right. Tanner Boyd got the ball away now to Walker, now to Moses. Moses have a leg out.
2: Yeah, I'm a leg out.
0: So you don't get too hot.
2: Yeah, I'm with you.
0: Thank you.
2: I like to roll it over occasionally as well.
0: Here's Boyd. Going away.
2: Never done that.
0: What's that?
2: Roll the leg over.
0: Tackle 3, 15 metres away from the Warriors' goal line. Parramatta on the attack. The silver to Moses. Moses into the line to Boltman. He floats it over the top to the Fox. Fox can open spaces. They close in. He's got the ball down, I think. He's claiming a try. But hang on. We're going to the video referee, Darryl. No try.
2: Yeah, I don't think he's scored. I think if the Fox has scored, he's jumping up and down. But I don't think he's got it down here. The ball over the top. There were 3 Warriors players who got there. Normally you'd think he scores this.
3: Just looking to determine if Josh Addo Carr maintains possession and grounds the ball.
2: Well, I think he maintains possession, but I'm not sure if he gets the ball down here. This angle might show it a bit better. He's got the ball. No, I don't think he gets it down. It's a great performance from Tua Picky. And there's another player
3: on this
2: there
3: angle,
2: as well.
3: We can see the ball always remains up. We have a decision.
0: Yep, held up.
2: Geez, it was a great opportunity. I think he needed to do the in and away there, Josh Addo Carr. He's very good at that and just slams it down right in the corner. But on this occasion, he decided to cut back in, and I think that was an error.
0: Geez, we've got some tough markers out there, Darryl.
2: Yeah.
0: Mark, you've been riding Piggy's backside all afternoon, but when you call, can you state the team who has scored? I'm unfortunately not up to date on the players and rely on my lovely husband. Mark, with respect, I'm a lot more descriptive than most. There's only so much I can say when I'm going 100 miles an hour. But I'll take it on board for the constructive criticism.
2: Why don't you try it? Sorry, I got a bit upset for you then.
0: 14-6, Warriors leading Parramatta. Warriors being from New Zealand, Parramatta being from Parramatta. Warriors in the white, Parramatta in the blue and gold. And the Parramatta, he got it away to Moses, now to Walker. Walker playing for Parramatta, standing in the tackle. He's driven back by the Warriors in the white jumpers. Over on that far side of the tackle, far side of the field, 6 more tackles, says the referee. Walker to play the ball back. They come away now through to Silva. He links up now with the 15, Saxon Pryke onto the field. He takes the tackle, 18 metres away from the goal line. Ball played back again as De Silva links up with Moses, back to Polo. Polo goes into the line. Parramatta on the attack, 13 metres away from the Warriors' goal line. line. Right of centre field they are now. As De Silva goes to Moses. Moses to Volkman. Volkman turns the ball back inside to Russell. And Russell's brought down 9 metres short of the goal line. 18 in from touch, eastern side of the field. Parramatta with the football. They link up with Volkman now. Volkman drifting. Links up with Moses. Moses on now. Tapped on out wide. Brian Kelly.

0: It's a forward pass.
1: Yeah.
0: He tapped the ball forward. It went forward. It's been picked up by the officials, so no try.
1: I think he had to try to get it out there. I mean, the pass was okay there, and then as soon as he got the ball there, Papali, he tapped it on. It definitely went forward. Brian Kelly, in the process of trying to slam it down, one of those great wingers tries, gets bundled into touch. So it was going to be no try anyway. But I've got no doubt the tap on was forward. And they survive again here. Look, they looked a better side here, the Warriors. But I've got to say, when Parramatta gets in the red zone here, they're looking dangerous.
2: Mark Piggy-Riddell on the touchline for Ram Trucks.
3: Yeah, they got that 100% right. It was right in line with me. It was an opportunity for the Parramatta Eels. Here's a penalty. Piggyback penalty for the Parramatta Eels now, so
1: offside Volkman.
3: Warriors will go downfield.
2: So they'll shoot for touch over on that far side, the Warriors.
1: Volkman can't believe it. That's American for Volkman, can't believe it.
2: Can't believe it. So Boyd booting the ball over the touchline he goes. 8.5 left first half, Warriors 14, Parramatta 6 for Milwaukee Tools. Thank you, Brendan, for your message.
1: Thank you, Brendo.
2: As Pompey takes the tackle. Five shy of the halfway line, the Warriors. Into dummy half. They send the pass away to Ford this time. Ford takes the tackle. So right on halfway. Here's the ball being played. Is that Healy onto the field? They link up now over on this side of the park. They play the ball back now. Eremiah Toava onto the field as well. So dummy half. Healy comes away now. There's Vimalga. He takes the tackle. So they've made a couple of changes here, the Warriors. Middle of the park. Healy again comes back to the centre. Links up now. He's taking the tackle. Eremiah Toava. He'll play the ball back. Geez, there's some hyphens in the Warriors' side, aren't they? I need to start getting paid by the word. It goes to Chanel Harris-DeVita. A left foot kick up high it goes. They're flying through the Warriors. Up they go. He did well for Parley. Leapt above them. Grabbed hold of the football and comes down with it, Darrell. He did well. And you know what? With Noe Yong, he's had to step up, this young fella. Yep. And I think he's done remarkably well.
1: Yeah, he has. Look, he's made the odd mistake here. He knocked that ball on a dummy half before, which did lead to a Warriors try. But other than that, he's been exemplary. He's been very good for them. And he's been good. How long's he been out now, the fullback? A few weeks.
2: Yeah,
1: and he's done a great job for them here.
2: All good. There's the ball coming to Addo Carr. He's brought down 21 metres away from the goal line. Just right of centre field. De Silva into dummy half. They go right to left, linking up with Walker this time. He runs the ball out to the 30, spinning in the tackle. He'll be brought down eventually. Parramatta with the ball. 14-6. Warriors leading the Eels. 7 minutes left in the first half. De Silva to Moses. Moses gets a kick away. Inside his own 40. Downfield it goes. Underneath it is Khan Pereira. Takes it on the 10. Runs back towards the centre of the park. Skips over the 20. Runs straight there into the tackle of Pryke. And he's brought down about 29 metres away from his own goal line. Centre of the park, Harris-DeVita acting half. Links up with Wateni Zalesniak over on that far side of the field. 21 in from touch, eastern side of Combank Stadium. 13 shy of the halfway line as Pompey goes for a run this time. Pompey out to halfway. 5 shy of the halfway line, in fact, just right of centre field. 14-6, Warriors lead Parramatta. Warriors with the football as Tuivasa's check's taken high. I thought, no. Kilmachua-Lungia was okay. Left of centre field now. Healy from touch, 20 in from touch, in fact. Eastern side, Healy back to Harris-DeVita. A kick back towards the eastern touchline. They're coming through the Warriors, but up he goes again. Papali takes the football, but a penalty against Parramatta.
1: They've been doing it for a while, Parramatta. They've just had those blokes go in the way. They stand in the way of the runners coming through, put their arms out as if they're going to try and catch it. And particularly the wingers, the one who's doing it. They're going to taking a captain's challenge here. I don't see the reasoning behind this. I don't think they'll win it.
2: Escort.
1: No, they're saying Ronald Volkman, but I think...
4: Not now.
1: Addo Carr.
5: Ronald Volkman is required to go back to the ball and arrive early. He stops and changes his line and runs across Leka Halasima, taking him out of play. The challenge is unsuccessful.
2: Happy with that?
1: Well, there's a number of them doing it. The captain's challenge for Harvey Norman, boys. But there's a number of them doing it, but I think that's just a wasted challenge. Yeah. There's two or three of them they could have penalised then. This is an opportunity here where the Eels, if they want to win this game, they have to be squeaky clean here. We've still got just under 6 minutes to go. They're 10 metres out, the Warriors.
2: So they take the tap. They send it away now. It's with Eremiah Toava, 5 shy of the goal line. They're to their feet in the middle of the park. The Warriors on the attack. They lead 14-6 as Boyd running across the field. Links up back inside. Oh, he's lost the ball. He's lost the ball. The Warriors player, Halasima, a knock on. So they'll play the knock on and Parramatta will get the football 10 away from their own goal line. Milwaukee Tool scoreboard, Warriors 14, Parramatta 6. 5 minutes till the break. Mark Piggy-Riddell on the touchline for Ram Trucks.
3: Yeah, they dodge a bullet there, don't they? You think that if the Warriors were able to go in for a try there 5 minutes before half time.

0: they could really open this game up and blow the Eels away, but an error there from the Warriors. They'd be disappointed with that, and the Parramatta Eels now, they've got to hold on until half-time.
1: So Mark Riddell on the touchline, Mark Levy and Daryl Broman up here in the box calling the action, and still to come tonight, the Roosters in Brisbane at Allianz Stadium with Chris Warren and Josh Morris. Here they are now through Kelly, Parramatta, 15 in from the Western touchline, appealing for a penalty. They come away now to Chualangi. He'll take the tackle. He'll get to his feet and play the ball back now. So Parramatta have the football. They go right to left to Junior Paolo. He goes into the line, brought down there by Halasima. Two of his teammates were in there to effect the tackle. Healy being another. Into dummy half. De Silva, now to Volkman, over on that far side of the field, running the football up towards halfway, popped the ball away, now it's with Russell. Russell over the halfway line, he's brought down Dallin-Mateni Zalesniak over the top, 10 in from touch, De Silva comes away now, it's with Junior Polo, now Moses, quick hands away, Chualangi, now to Volkman, got it away to the Penasini, now to Kelly, skipped past, it's been stripped out one-on-one by Capewell, and I think they'll get the ball back here, Parramatta.
2: No, I agree, surely they get the ball back. He's kidding! They got no challenge left, have they?
1: How have they ruled that?
2: He's put his arm on the ball and stripped it out here.
1: He stripped it. How have they missed that?
2: Push up, Dylan. Piggy,
1: hello?
2: Ding dongs. Piggy, you with us?
0: Oh, I'm with you 100%.
1: How have they missed that? It's blatant.
0: What was the touchy looking at?
1: Kurt Capewell comes across, and in a one-on-one strip, the ball's come off him and goes into touch, and the Warriors get the football. Fair dink. 14-6, Warriors lead Parramatta. And they wonder why we get frustrated, Darryl.
2: Levy, just do some breathing with me.
1: Oh, they wave their arm around and give six more tackles, left, right and centre, and they can't get basic decisions right.
2: It was a metre from where the touch judge was. What's his name?
1: Who cares?
2: That porcupine.
1: Here they are, 12 shy of the halfway line. Healy goes into the line. He's brought down by De Silva. Good tackle made. 14-6. Warriors leading Parramatta. Boyd to Harris DeVita. He links up now with Eremiah Tawava. He got the ball out the back. Now to Harris DeVita again. He's brought down. Gee, the hyphens. They're in there everywhere, aren't they? 10 in from touch. Here they are playing the ball back on tackle 5. Now to Boyd. Boyd gets a kick away. 38 away from the goal line. Downfield it goes. Underneath it is the Fox. And bearing down on him, Alasima. Got him and went bang. And he'll play the ball 5 metres away from the zone goal line. Right to left to right. Russell runs it over the 10-metre line. He's 18 in from touch. 14-6. Warriors leading Parramatta. The Fox has got it again. At O'Carr. Gave the big don't argue to Boyd. Two of his teammates came in to put the tackle on. Eremiah Tawava and Healy was in there as well. A run this time from Kelly. Out to the 20-metre line. He'll play to the middle of the park. Middle of the 20-metre line, that is. 14-6. The score remains. Warriors leading Parramatta. 2 minutes left in the first half as Paulo. He carries it up over the 30. Has he had a breather yet, Paulo?
2: No, I don't think so. I think he's played the whole half.
1: He's been out there for, 38 minutes. Here's the ball going to Moses. He gets a kick away. Downfield it goes. Underneath it is Khan Pereira. He takes it away from his own goal line. No, it's not. It's to a picky. Over on that far side, he's trying to link up with one of his teammates, but he takes the tackle himself. And to a picky, the fullback will play it. 20 in from touch, 22 away from his own goal line. 90 seconds left first half is with Tenny Zalesniak. He charges into a three-man tackle. He'll play it on the 30, right of centre field. Warriors have the football as they link up now. Taking the ball forward is Khan Pereira. They lead 14-6, the Warriors who have the football over Parramatta. 1 minute 30 remaining as they come away through Pompey. Pompey's brought down 5 shy of the halfway line. 21 in from the Western touchline. Healy links up now with Eremiah Tawava. He's brought down in a solid hit by Parramatta. He was cut in half by two defenders. Ball played on tackle 5. It goes to Harris DeVita. A left foot kick downfield. Underneath it is Kelly. Kelly's going to take the football. There would run off the ball again. Parramatta has been penalised, Darryl, for exactly what they did on the other side of the field.
2: Yeah, two of Arsashek, the player who was run off the ball, and I think it might have been the centre there, Penasini, who got penalised here. Geez, I don't know if there's too much in it. Let's have a look at Penasini. Penasini, yeah, he did. You know what he did? He just changed direction the last minute and knocked two of Arsashek over. I'd be surprised they don't take the two here.
1: Yep, he's pointed at the post. You know what it is, Darryl, though? It's just stupidity.
2: It's ridiculous. It's dumb. I mean, mate, Penasini, he was running backwards, looking at the ball. Then he turned his head to have a look where the oncoming attack was, and he just changed his direction and knocked him over. I mean, that's dumb. Stupid. Ridiculous. Stupid.
1: Piggy.
0: Absolutely ridiculous. Hey, boys, he copped a massive spray from... Mitchell Moses as well, just quietly.
1: Probably deserved. Well, he deserved it, didn't he?
0: Oh, you just. But there was no need because the Parramatta fullback was already going to catch the ball for the winger.
1: I mean, it's easy for me to say, Piggy, because I never played first grade football. But I would have thought if you know the rules and you know how they the officials watch you like a hawk, why do you do it?
0: And that you've just watched your team lose a challenge.
1: Exactly.
0: 5 minutes ago from the exact same thing.
1: Darryl, what is it? It's straight open. 14-6. Siren sounds in the background. He lines up the kick, moves in, strikes it towards the upright, and it's there. So half time, 16-6. The Warriors leading Parramatta. That's on the Milwaukee Tools scoreboard. They'll make their way into the sheds. And at half time, we'll get a preview of the late game between the Roosters and the Broncos. Earlier, Canberra beat the Titans by 28 points to 12. But half time here at CommBank Stadium, the Warriors leading Parramatta by 16 points to 6. A break. We're back with this halftime break, of course, here on the continuous call team. Darryl Broman and Piggy Riddell to look at the first half action. 16-6, Warriors leading Parramatta.
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1: They're on the attack here, Parramatta. Ball played back again as Smith. He goes away to Volkman. Volkman goes to the line. He's gone straight through and scores the try. Oh, they like that one, Parramatta. They open the scoring at CommBank. 11 metres away from the goal line, right of centre field. Ball played back again as Egan goes to the right. Boyd. Boyd delivers a lovely ball. And slicing through is Lekka Halasima. That's as good as it'll ever get. The Warriors hit back 6-4. Clark, flat pass away to James Fisher-Harris. Chanel Harris-DeVita. A bullet pass, Pereira. Pereira, a great try in the corner. Oh, the speedster. Darryl's tipped him for a double tonight. There's one. And they're back in front. The Warriors, 10-6, kick to come. Boyd on the right, links up with Tuipiki. Tuipiki's gone straight through. He flicks the ball back inside. With Teddy Gillespie, what a try. 14-6, kick to come. Half-time, 16-6. The Warriors leading Parramatta.
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2: Yeah, and CommBank Stadium, the venue for tonight's clash between the Warriors and Parramatta, and it's a reasonable crowd here as well, probably 15,000 here, I would think. So they're seeing some good football. It's been a very competitive first half of football. Clearly, the Warriors have been the better side, but to their credit, the Eels, they keep throwing a fair bit at them, and you know they just need to knuckle down a bit here, just ease up on the mistakes, the Eels, and they might get right back into this game. But at the moment, the Warriors look to be doing it pretty easily. They're a quality side, and they've got some very good players. We'll bring Piggy Waddell into this. Pig, It's a good game of football. Your Eels, I don't know. I'm not sure if they can get back into it.
0: Yeah, it's going to be tough, isn't it, big man? I think the first thing, they'll need to be the first to score after the break, get themselves back into the game. But once you have a look at that first half, those errors that you speak of, too many coming out of their own end for Parramatta. And then on the flip side, they've given away too many penalties as well. I think they've had about five penalties against them and two or three six to goes as well. And that's just put them under too much pressure. The Warriors probably should be further in front, but they still find themselves within reaching distance, the Parramatta Eels. So plenty to work on for this second half. But you're right. I just think if the Warriors control the football, defend well, that they probably go on with it.
2: They just look bigger and stronger, the Warriors, and they're probably like that in most sides they play against. I mean, as we know, the Eels have been decimated with injury this year, and I think they're doing a pretty good job considering the situation, as I said, with the injuries. But the Warriors are just, they're well coached, and they're just machine-like. Some of those big boys, Halasima and Fisher Harris and Jackson Ford's been tremendous for them as well. And then you go out to the backs and they're nearly as big again. You know, Tuivasa Sheck, Watene's a Lesniak, Pompey in the centres is a giant. And then you've got Tanner Boyd, who's in tremendous form and just, you know, directing around the park. Aaron Clark, they look too good to me. They just look a little bit too classy, too big, too strong. And I think they will go on with it here in the second half.
0: Yeah, look, they have been really fast through the middle. Parramatta haven't been able to control the ruck at all, and what that means is that the Warriors are either playing on the front foot or they're getting those six to goes that we've seen throughout that first half. The Warriors have really targeted the right edge of the Parramatta Eels with Pennicini and Brian Kelly, and we've seen that man that you spoke about just then, Tuivasa Sheck and Cam Pereira. They've had plenty of joy down those edges, or down the left edge particular, with those two. And that'll continue in that second half. I have no doubt that they're going to go back there on that side of the field, because they've had a fair bit of success. A few silly things as well, big man. I think you'll agree, those escorts or kick return escorts that the Parramatta players have come up with, just really silly. Put themselves under pressure, and they need to get that out of their game as well.
1: Gentlemen, we need a Milwaukee Tools heavy-duty player. If you're a trader, you just can't beat Milwaukee Tools. They are forever for the job sites and forever for the trade. Darryl Piggy, your heavy-duty player in the first half.
2: I think Tanner Boyd, he's directing him around the park really well. He's only kicked two from four, but take that away. I think he was the one who laid the ball on for Halasima when he went through untouched. And then he's just directed them from the left to the right, and They just look dangerous out wide. They've got those big centres, you know, big wingers, fast. I think he's doing a really good job, Tanner Boyd. I mean, for a bloke who went over there very much unheralded, I think he's done a tremendous job for the Warriors.
1: Piggy?
0: I'm going to go with Roger Tuivasa-Sheck. I just spoke to Big Man about the impact that he's had on the game, on the left edge for the Warriors in the centre tonight. I think he's had a great first half.
1: And Riley Smith won't be back tonight. Sternum injury, of course, as Darryl mentioned. Same suspected injury that forced him from the field in the Eels round 7 win against the Bulldogs. Sorry, mate, what were you going to say?
0: No, sorry, I was just going to say as well, you called Sam Healy coming onto the field. That was for a HIA as well,
1: right,
0: for Wade Egan. I know we called it through that first half. He copped a few. He did go off for a HIA late in that first half.
1: All right, beautiful. Thank you, boys. Halftime here at CommBank Stadium. And, of course, we've got that halftime scoreline of the Warriors leading Parramatta by 16 points to 6. Still to come, the Roosters and Broncos from Allianz Stadium. Chris Warren's on deck to call all of the action, and he's here for a preview. G'day, Chris.
9: Good evening, Levy. Yeah, it should be a beauty, this one, whichever way you look at it. We have a field chock full of superstars, and the headline actor in the matchups are two of the best fullbacks in the game. James Tedesco up against Reece Walsh. Another intriguing matchup in the halves. Two wily veterans in Daly Cherry-Evans up against Adam Reynolds, and two young live wires in the halves as well. Sam Walker for the Roosters and Ezra Mam for Brisbane. The Roosters come into the game after a 62-16 training run against the Dragons, scoring 11 tries to 3. They are on a 4-game winning streak and have scored a whopping 167 points in the past month. A depleted Broncos team thumped the Bulldogs last round, 6 tries to 2 at Suncorp, 32 points to 12, and they are hoping for a third straight win. The Broncos come into the round 8 in 8th on the ladder with 5 wins, 3 losses. The Roosters 5th with 5 wins, 2 losses and a bye. I must say also another big in for Brisbane is Pat Carrigan. He's back on deck after serving a 2-game suspension. The Chooks have won 6 of their last 8 games against the Broncos, and for my money at home, I think the Roosters will get the job done, but this should be a terrific contest. The referee is Adam G. Chris Butler is in the bunker, and kickoff is in about an hour.
1: Thank you, Chris. Yeah, I think match of the round, this one. Roosters in Brisbane, and looking forward to listening to yourself and Josh call all of the action later on tonight. The venue, Allianz Stadium, Roosters Broncos. But halftime here at CommBank, Warriors 16, Parramatta 6. We'll break. We'll come back with the second half right after this.
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1: Welcome back. Continuous call team. Saturday night rugby league as we do it from CommBank Stadium. And it's 16 points to 6 as we await these two teams to make their way back out. Daryl, of course, you're back tomorrow from Ocean Protect Stadium. It's called, isn't it? Down there at down Shark there. Park. So home game for you. And you'll be there with Cooper. With I think J-Moz is on for Breeny.
2: Yeah, I think he is. And, where is Breeny?
1: And Pearsall's going to call the game, Mike. Breeny's overseas. He's going to another Bruce Springsteen concert. It's number 16.
2: He's got a good life, hasn't he?
1: Well,
2: does he take his wife or does he just take Big H?
1: I think he's on by himself this time.
2: Oh, okay.
1: Yeah.
2: But he does love Springsteen, doesn't he?
1: Corey Horsburgh's going to be on the show with you tomorrow.
2: Excellent. Big
1: hot
2: red.
1: Hot dog Horsburgh.
2: I love his haircut too, by the way.
1: I didn't get to see a lot of the game earlier. Piggy, actually, you were doing around the grounds. Admittedly, we were having some fun while you were doing it. But the Raiders 28-12, how did they look, the Green Machine?
0: Oh, they did a really good job. I think for stages there, it was in the balance. And the Gold Coast Titans were coming to get them. They had a couple of opportunities late, the Titans, in that game, and just couldn't find their way to the try line. And the Canberra Raiders held them off, and in the end they went upfield, and I think it was Sebastian Chris from memory scored the final try and extended that lead. So at the end of the day, I think for the Raiders, they just needed that 2 points. Whatever way they got them, they got them, and they need to improve from there.
1: Fantastic. Thank you, Piggy. Mark Riddell down on the touchline, and out they come for the second half. So pretty good crowd for a Saturday night with Parramatta up against the Warriors. The Parramatta up against the Warriors, and the second half not too far away from Get To Magic Round. Come and meet the continuous call team. We'll be there Friday, Saturday and Sunday. I think I'm flying up there on the Thursday and coming back on the Monday, so I'll do the 2GB morning show from our 4BC studios on the Friday and the Monday, and then some footy thrown in over the weekend, so looking forward to it. In fact, I think I get to work with Cooper Johns for the first time on the Sunday. Piggy, what's Cooper like to work with?
0: You'll have fun, mate. You'll have fun. As long as he's not too hungover.
1: Excuse me?
0: Well, he's a young bloke doing his best. He's up in Brisbane for
1: the
0: weekend.
1: Can you get a message to Cooper tomorrow? If he turns up hungover with me, we'll be having words.
0: Oh, you'll love it.
1: No, I'll be hungover with him. Magic Round's anything like it was last year, yeah. Piggy. In fact, Jason Nightingale said to us on Anzac Day, he said, we're catching up on Magic Round. And I said, mate, did I see your last Magic Round, did I?

0: That was a good night.
1: Apparently we're at a rooftop bar drinking espresso martinis.
0: Club X.
1: Oh, that's right.
0: Mm.
1: Club X.
0: Great night.
1: Great memories. That was the night, Piggy, I was down in there. We're just waiting on the kickoff here. We're about to go, but that was the night I was talking politics with Sean Johnson and Cooper Cronk.
0: Yes,
1: and I thought,
0: were.
1: This is one of the weird moments of my life. They're asking me about politics and everything else. Oh, what about the charge back there from Vimalga? There's a man possessed. Anyway, we'll come back to political talk with Cooper and Sean a little later. Anyway, they've taken a keen interest in how the world's being run and how the country's being run. Good on them. And speaking of Magic Round, Peter Basaltis has just texted me. Rooftop bar, stop the game, talk about Magic Round. I'm with you, Salty.
2: Salty will be up there with us, won't he, in a couple of weeks.
1: You know what I've noticed about Salty? Geez, he's got some commercial agreements going on. Every time I look at his social media, he's promoting something, whether it be an alcohol company or... he's sold his soul, Salt Man. Anyway, here's the ball going to Boyd. Boyd gets a kick away inside his own half, only just downfield it goes, taken by the Fox. Nine away from his own goal line, runs back towards the centre, and he runs into the tackle of Imalga. Over the top is Jeremiah Tawava, and in there as well as Ford. So he'll be made to play 13 away from his own goal line. We've got a pretty good game of footy on our hands. If they tidy up some errors, Parramatta, they're right back in this. 16-6, Warriors leading Parramatta. That's on the Milwaukee Tools scoreboard as Kelly goes for a run. He goes into the hit line, takes the tackle, 30 away from his own goal line. Salty's come back to me. That was one of the greatest nights ever. Salty, never again espresso martinis, you and me. Here's the ball, 20 metres in from touch.
2: They can knock you about.
1: 10 shy of the halfway line. It's all right when you're in a bar. You walk outside, Darren, you feel like you've been hit by a bus. Comes back inside. Now they take the tackle. Kilmachuwalungi just shy of the halfway line, right of centre field. Ball played back again. Into dummy half. Talent De Silva goes to Moses. Moses goes to the air off his right boot over on that far side of the field. It'll be taken. It'll be taken brilliantly well by Khan Pereira. Did he hold on to it? Yes, he did. He held on to it only just. So, five in from touch. Here's the ball being played by the Warriors. They have it. 16-6, they lead as well. As Tuivasa-Sheck goes for a run, he'll play it just shy of the 20-metre line. 15 in from touch, eastern side of the field. Warriors in possession as Wateni Zalesniak charges straight at Talon De Silva. And they put down with the assistance of Pryke. They come away now. Pompey, he goes for a run over the 30 towards the 40. 12 shy of the halfway line. Right of centre field. Warriors play the ball on tackle four. It goes to Ford. Ford straight and hard. The only way he knows how to run the football. Just shy of the halfway line. Shy of the halfway line. Healy dummy half. Right to left. Harris to Vita. He gets a left foot kick away. Downfield, it's a big one. It'll be taken there by the fullback. Eight away from his own goal line. Looks up. Runs straight at the Warriors and he's taken high.
2: You know what? I'm not sure it's that high. I think it's Valmaga there, is it? But I'm not convinced it's that high, but these days they just get out. See, 18 actually has made the tackle there.
1: Jeez, bounced off his shoulder now.
2: Yeah, I didn't think it was that bad. Jeremiah
1: Tawava. Geez, Salty's prolific on the text tonight.
2: What's he doing?
1: I haven't spoken to the great man for a little while. He said, okay, no more espresso martinis. Let's get on the vodka Red Bulls. Piggy, I think you've got an experience with vodka Red Bulls, haven't you?
0: Oh, yeah, I don't mind a vodka Red Bull.
1: But if I have too many of them, I'll have a heart attack. What are you like?
2: I would think espresso martinis would be just as bad.
1: Yeah, true. A lot of caffeine. Anyway, here they are playing at 10 in from touch.
2: How good are they?
1: Oh, that's a terrible play, the ball. They come right to left to Moses. Moses back inside to Walker. Walker's put down 40 metres away from the Warriors' goal line. 22 in from touch, eastern side. No change to the score, 16-6. Warriors leading Parramatta. He did well, Volkman. Now to Williams. Williams spied an opening. Stepped off his right, then his left. Taken in the tackle by Healy. Boyd, there's one other in there. It's Ford, and he'll be made to play it just shy of the 30-metre line. Warriors into the field. They pick it up. They come to the short side. Volkman elects to run the football. He straight up, taken in the tackle, Healy and Boyd. 20 in from touch, 15 away from the goal line. Into dummy half. Talon De Silva to Paulo. He threw the pass, went to ground, picked up by Papali. Papali takes the tackle. Moses had words with the big unit alongside him. They play it now on tackle five. This time it goes to Moses. Moses putting a kick back towards the corner. They leap up into the air. Kelly's got the football. Kelly flicked it out the back. They get a score in the corner. Well, that's magician stuff. It came from nothing. Parramatta claiming the try through. Pennacini, referee, points to the spot. It's a try, Darryl.
2: Yeah,
1: 16-10, kick to come.
2: He's down Pennacini at the moment. He's copped a knock in the process of scoring that, but that's quite magical. The kick wasn't a good one, I didn't think, from Moses. Thought it came off the side of his boot. He almost shanked it. But in the end, it was the winger who went up and got it, Kelly. And as he was being tackled, he somehow flicked it out the back. I think that is a try. I want to have a look at the grounding of the ball here. The Khan Pereira.

0: was there. He's got him. He just pops it up. And then he dies. Oh, that's a try. Brilliant try there from the centre. Penasini.
1: Gee whiz, he did well. 16-10, kicked the cut. Warriors leading Parramatta. What about that, Piggy?
2: Oh, it's a great effort, isn't it, from the Eels. And the big man and I spoke at halftime. We both spoke about the fact that they needed to be first to score after the halftime break just to get themselves back into the contest. And they've done exactly that. So that's a great start for the Eels.
1: So Parramatta, they needed to score first in the second half. They've done that through Penasini, who made a few costly mistakes in that first half.
0: Well, Levy, I think we all knew if they just got rid of the mistakes, they were playing well enough to create some problems here for the Warriors. And on that occasion, that's a tremendous bit of work, firstly from Brian Kelly, who's probably hasn't had his best game so far, neither's Penasini, but both of them combined there. They're going to have a look at this. I'm just wondering whether he's put the ball down. He's called time off the referee.
3: We just got time off for the minute 20.
0: Okay, it's confirmed.
1: Try confirmed.
0: Okay.
1: Geez, I thought, what are they looking at? Anyway.
3: Thanks, mate.
1: I just was looking at the text line, Daryl.
0: Yeah, what's happening?
1: What about this from Greg? Sitting on a beach on Magnetic Island trying to catch dinner. Great call, boys.
0: Yeah.
1: How good's that?
0: Mate, I wouldn't eat a stingray. Would you?
1: Can you eat stingrays?
0: You need anything these days.
1: Yeah, true. I've always said whoever opened the first oyster and thought I'm going to eat, that's a brave man. Here they are from out wide. They move in, strikes at Moses, curling around, but too far, no goal. 16-10, score remains. Warriors leading Parramatta, continuous call team.
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1: So, we have a look. You know what, Andrew Webster, geez, he's done a good job.
0: Oh, he's done a tremendous job. How long has he been there now? Is it 3 or 4 years?
1: Yeah, 3 or 4 years.
0: You know, he was an unheralded coach when he went there, but he's got them. They're playing a solid brand of football.
1: Stacey Jones sitting alongside him. I think we've got a...
0: Head.
3: Will Penasini.
1: Will Penasini.
0: Off.
1: Independent doctor, by the looks of things.
0: Well, see, that he's looking shocked, Will Penasini. I mean, why is he looking shocked? Like, he laid down for about a minute after he scored the try. What, he's saying, what's that for? I mean, as if he was injured.
1: I don't know.
0: And, mate, I think it's a reasonable thing to do. If you're going to lay down for a minute or so, I think you're entitled to go off on a head knock for a head knock.
1: So, coming onto the field for Parramatta, Charlie Geimer.
0: Deep heat. Well, Wade Egan,
1: gotcha,
0: the DP, has failed his HIA, which is a bit of a surprise. So, old mate's going to have to play a bit of football there, Sam Healy.
1: Hear that, Daryl?
0: What's
1: touching
0: that?
1: Me.
0: Touching
1: you. I had Peter Byrne in the studio this week.
0: Sweet Caroline.
1: Paulo's put down 14 away from his own goal line. Here's a long pass going behind. Dylan Walker did well to take it. Volkman on to Fox at O'Carr. He's brought down 9 inches from the east western touchline. About 20 away from his own goal line. Here's a run this time from Williams. He's taken in the tackle. Put down by Halasima. Pompey's in there as well. 15 in from touch. Oh, it was touched there by the Warriors. Goes back behind them and into touch.
0: Yep.
1: Yeah, off the wall. Oh, well, they've picked up that one this time, Daryl. Come off the Warriors.
0: I think it was Wateni Zalesniak who came through to try and make a tackle in the process of trying to pass the ball. He puts his arm, wasn't actually, it was Halasima, I think, and the ball just got knocked, well, from, in a touch. Well, they're back in the game here, the Parramatta side. They haven't really been out of it the whole time, Levy, even though the Warriors do look too big, too strong. But if they just get a little bit lazy here in the second half, the Warriors, who knows what can happen here.
1: 8 minutes gone in the second half, 16-10. Warriors leading Parramatta for Milwaukee Tools and Tuies. Of course, Piggy's downstairs for Ram Trucks. We'll get down to him when we can. Geimer takes the tackle, 31 away from his own goal line. They deliver the ball away from Walker onto Paulo. Paulo's been put down. He'll be made to play it for 12 shy of the halfway line. De Silva links up with Moses. Moses plays the front man. He gives the ball on to Williams. Williams is put down on his back just shy of the halfway line. 20 in from touch to Silva, back to the centre to Moses. Moses looking for runners, delivers the ball out to Papali. Oh, geez, he's been hit high by Kurt Cable. No, referee said it was okay. Geez, I don't know about that. If they got the last one for coming off the shoulder, that looked pretty high. Anyway, Moses gets a kick away. Downfield it goes. Underneath it is Watene Zalesniak. Oh, brilliantly taken there. And then he was crunched by Russell, who stopped. And as he took the ball, he went bang down.
0: Yeah, it was a good bit of football, wasn't it? Good work from the Warriors player, Watene Zalesniak, firstly to catch it. But a good piece of timing there. He had to actually put the brakes on a little bit there, Sean Russell, to make sure he didn't get there too early. But he just smacked him as soon as he got it. It's a good bit of work from both of them.
1: Here they are, the Warriors, 22 metre ways through their own goal line. Ball taken forward there by Pompey. He's put down just left of centre field. Healy goes into dummy half, delivers the ball away to the centre. Jackson Ford running onto it. He offloaded the ball away. It goes back behind them, goes to ground. He's got to do, he did well to get on his bike there. He's going to take the football. I think that's Halasima. 20 away from his own goal line, 20 in from touch. Yep, it's Halasima. Ball goes to Boyd. He's going to have to get a kick away. Tackle five. It's a late tackle on him. Penalty. Gee whiz. All that pressure to get the kick away from inside his own 20, and Volkman's the man who's been pinged for putting a late tackle on him.
0: Well, it's just stupid. It's just stupid. He's come in, he's taken him, he's kicked the ball, he's sort of in the air, and Volkman, it's not a heavy tackle, but it's just stupid.
1: Jeez.
0: Grabs him while he's in the air and throws him to the ground. He puts his hand up and says, sorry about that. I mean, that's where you lose games. I mean, Ronald Volkman's, he's tried his butt out today, but God, he's done some stupid things.
1: Piggy Riddell for Ram Trucks. I think we now know why Jason Riles has become cranky, because they keep giving away stew. They're shooting themselves in the foot.
2: Oh, they are. They get themselves back into the contest and then come up with errors like that. They did it in the first half with those escorts, and now they've done it here with pressure on the kicker.
1: Six penalties to two in favour of the Warriors. There's the tail of the tape. Here they are, the Warriors on the attack from dummy half. Healy, it opened up. Healy still going. He's going to be brought down. He held on for dear life. Papali to his bootlaces. Harris Tavita plays the front man. Here's Vimalga. He goes for the line. He's 2 metres short. They're on the attack here, the Warriors. Dummy half Healy. He spreads the ball out to Tanner Boyd. It's been knocked on there by the fullback to a picky, but it's a penalty. Offside, says the referee.
0: He does it a lot, doesn't he, this bloke? I mean, he's... That was a drop ball, a clear drop ball, as they tried to promote it out wide there, the Warriors, but the referees come back and said, nah, you're offside. And he probably was. I think he was in front of the line there, the centre. I think it's Sean Russell. I think he was offside. Need to have a foot behind the try line. They're only a couple of metres out. Geez, they should have scored then. It was a great run there from Sam Healy, was it? I think he went through. Looked like he was going to score, but they didn't. Here come the Warriors. They need to hold. They're going to take the two here, which I must admit I'm a bit surprised by.
1: Gee, still 30 to go, 16 to 10, this to make it 18 to 10. Does this decision surprise you, Peggy?
2: Yeah, it does a little bit. I think it's showing a bit of respect to Parramatta's defence. Mm. The fact that they're just going to take the two that's on off. Obviously, they extend that lead out to 8 points, but still plenty of time to go in this one.
1: Peggy, you're a fisherman. This one from Tony. Great call, team. Down the boat ramp at Culburra, fishing for Mulloway. Go the eels. Yeah. What's Mulloway?
2: Mulloway, yeah, nice.
0: It's a song. Remember that song?
2: It's a jewfish.
0: Mulloway, Mulloway, Mulloway, Mulloway. In the jungle, the mighty jungle, the lion sleeps tonight.
1: Here's Boyd to convert the penalty, and he does. He's kicked the goal. So the scoreline now reads 18 points to 10. Warriors leading Parramatta. Continuous call time.
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1: Yeah, if you'd like to send us a text, 0460 873 873. We'll get to as many of them as we can in the breaks of play. But at the moment, 18 to 10, Warriors leading Parramatta. 12 gone in the second half, and still to come, Chris and Josh for Roosters and Brisbane. What about Josh was complaining last night, Darryl? He's had a big week. He had to do a half an hour podcast. He then had to call State of Origin the women's game. He then had to work last night. He's working tonight. He's working tomorrow. It's a tough life, Jamie.
0: Excuse me, can I ask a question?
1: Yeah.
0: Do we pay him for that?
1: Yeah, believe it or not, we do.
0: Okay.
1: He's really lifted his game this year, though, so I'll give him that.
0: You know what? He's not no longer Marcel Marceau, is he? He does a good job.
1: Well, he was doing a good job of that on radio, Darryl. You're right. Mm. He's forward. He'll take the tackle. Nine shy of the halfway line.
0: I think him and Chris are good together.
1: 18 to 10, the scoreline reads. As Kurt Capel goes for a run, he's brought down. Guy him around the bootlaces. Right on halfway, they play it as Healy links up now with Tua Picky. He runs back towards the centre of the park. He offloads the ball away to Boyd. Boyd straightens up. He's grabbed there by Paulo. Gee whiz, Paul, oh, he'll sleep well tonight. He hasn't had a breather.
0: No, he's been good, hasn't he? He's pretty fit.
1: Yeah, he certainly is. As Healy goes to Harris DeVita, 58-metre gain, an awkward-looking kick downfield. He's going to do well to take this. No, he's lost it. Picked up by Tapper.
5: Oh, no! Well, Teddy Zalesniak has bombed it. All he had to do was pick it up and put the ball down, and he's knocked it on.
0: Well, they've ruled the ball was knocked back here from the fullback. Geez, I think they're a bit lucky to get that decision, Parramatta, but...
1: Oh, no. Jeez.
0: I mean, that's very unlike Wateni Zalesniak. He did have a fair bit of time. There wasn't a Parramatta player within coo-wee of him, and he just fumbled it.
1: Well, it keeps Parramatta in the game, Darryl. 26 minutes remaining in the second half. Six more tackles, says the referee. 18-10 Milwaukee Tools. Warriors leading Parramatta. 18-10 the scoreline. Here's Parramatta up the halfway. They've got the football. Kelly plays it as De Silva links up now with Paulo. Paulo straight and hard. He's brought down over the top by Malga. Eremiah Tawaba's in there as well. They come back to the centre. Moses waiting for it. He goes out the back to Volkman. Dummies goes into the line. He'll take the tackle. Boyd over the top. And Halasima's in there as well. They play the ball back. Parramatta. Back to Moses in the middle of the park. Turns the ball inside. He's lost the ball. He's lost the ball there to Alangi. He's knocked the ball on. So the score remains 18-10. The Warriors leading Parramatta for Milwaukee Tools.
0: Yeah, there's an opportunity there, but a little bit like what happened in the first half, Levy. They're just blowing it on the big occasions. They can't get through a set. They're looking dangerous enough, Parramatta, and they have all game. They're behind 18 points to 10. We know they've got to score twice here. There's 25 minutes or 26 minutes to go in the game. And they're right in this.
1: Here's Cam Pereira steaming onto the ball. Works it out towards the halfway line. Kurt Capel, hands on hips. We just got a good shot of him. Here's the ball going to Tua Picky. He runs it up over the halfway line. He's brought down there, of course, by Paolo. They keep going to the left. Now to Harris DeVita. Away to Tuivasa-Sheck. Tuivasa-Sheck goes into the line. He looks back towards the inside. He tried to get the ball away. He couldn't. He takes the tackle. 28 metres away from the Parramatta goal line. Now to Harris DeVita. A crossfield kick. A big one off his left boot. They're coming through. Dallin Mateni Zalesniak. Leaps into the air, takes the football and the tackle, a changeover, 10 away from his own goal line, 20 in from touch mark, Piggy Riddell for Ram Trucks. Scoreline remains 18-10, Warriors leading Parramatta.
2: Yeah, they do a good job there, the Parramatta defenders, just to get Dallin Mateni Zalesniak as he came down with that football. Got a crowd figure for you, boys, 16,657.
1: Not bad, 16,000 here at CommBank in a stadium that holds, what, 30? Considering that Parramatta have got plenty of members. A few Warriors fans here as well. You heard a bit of noise from them early in the game. And at the moment, well, they've got their nose in front. 18-10, Warriors leading Parramatta. Here's the ball from Dummy.
5: Oh, Harris DeVita rushed up off the line to put the big hit on Charlie Geimer. And Charlie Geimer takes the tackle. Here's the ball, going away to Moretti back onto the field. 12 shy of the halfway line, right of centre field. 18-10 scoreline, Warriors leading Parramatta. Paulo goes into the line, he offloads the ball out the back to Talon De Silva. He gets it away now to Volkman. Volkman stutters into the line. He stands in the tackle, and they help get him to the ground. Ball will be played just shy of the... Oh, six more tackles on tackle
0: not
5: five.
0: Again.
5: Dear, oh dear. As Moses pops the ball back to Moretti. I'd love to know what the problem was with that. They just dished them out. You don't know what it's for.
0: Exactly. That tough tackle, by the way, Levy, was for Power Bay. You can get them all at all the pumps, the heat pumps at Bunnings Warehouse.
1: Here's the ball with the Papali. He's put down 38 metres away from the goal line. Into dummy half. They send it back to the middle. It's with Paulo. Shocking pass goes to ground. Picked up by Volkman. Now to Williams. Williams goes into the line. Steaming onto it was Russell, but he couldn't get the ball away. Ball played back again as Moses. Goes back to the centre. Running the football this time as Pryke. He takes the tackle. Yeah. He's lost the ball.
0: He's tried to offload in the tackle. There was no one on the inside. He's got his right arm free and tried to offload, but just as he was going to, he had a look, said, oh, there's no one there, and then they just came over the top and the ball came loose. I don't know whether he might have got some help there from the number 10.
1: On the clock here, boys. I don't want to harp on it, Darryl, but...
0: Levy, it's frustrating for everybody.
1: But, Darryl, I can say this as a bloke who grew up and, you know, learned how to referee and everything else. 10 seconds. I will guarantee you, if Jared Sutton had to blow a penalty for that set restart on tackle five, he wouldn't have blinded.
0: No.
1: But in that case, it's just a smother that they can wave their arm because they find something in the tackle, and now there's another penalty.
0: Offside this time.
1: Offside. Piggy, you with me?
2: Oh, I'm with you 100%, Levy. Have been from the, time they brought it all in.
1: Does my head in. Anyway.
0: But, Levy, the problem is you don't know what it's for.
1: Yeah.
0: No, like, I reckon out of all the six agains that get blown, you're probably one out of six, you might know what it's for. The others, you got just no idea. And I'm in a stage now where I just don't give a rat's anymore.
1: Well, I go back to when I, and admittedly I refereed in the lower grades, right? But you were judged on the way in which you officiated a game of football. And when you give away a penalty on tackle five, you've got to have big kahunas to do it. It's got to be a blatant penalty. In that respect, I can't work out what it was for. Anyway, play continues. James Fisher-Harris goes into the line. He stands in the tackle on the 20-metre line, Parramatta end of the field. Tackle two, says the referee. They're on the attack, the Warriors. Right to left, Harris DeVita, two of Arsashek. He rushed up off the line, Kelly, to put the tackle on. It was a good one too. So Warriors have the football. They have the lead, 18-10. 22 minutes left on the Tuohy's clock to Milwaukee scoreboard as well. They send the pass away to Ford. Ford goes into the line. A three-man tackle. They help get him to the ground. 12 metres away from the goal line. Tackle four. They play the ball back as Healy goes right to left. James Fisher. Harris, he charges into the line, takes the tackle, three short of the goal line. Which way are they going? Back to the centre. It's with Boyd. Boyd's going to put a crossfield kick in. Up the high they go. Pompey's there, juggles. Did he get it down? I don't know. I don't think so. It'll be no try from the referee. We'll leave it in the bunker, but I don't think he forced it, Darryl.
0: Yeah, Levy, he hasn't scored this, Pompey. I thought originally a Parramatta player had the ball, then Pompey must have just grabbed it from him, and in the process of trying to get a handle on it, he's just fumbled it and dropped the ball.
6: Is offside on the kick chase, to just monitoring his run.
0: Let's monitor his run. Well, he stays out of the play, I think.
6: Eddie Itamira is now active in the play, and inside 10, okay. We have a decision.
0: He's active in the play.
3: 10 metres out.
0: Okay. I'm okay with it. He was offside, and he probably got within 10 metres of them where the ball was, but I think for him to say he's active in the play is a little bit of a stretch.
1: Yeah.
3: There's slight contact as well. You're on report for that one.
0: Who's on report?
3: At the other end, Luca.
0: Luca Moretti.
1: So Parramatta get the penalty and they'll punch the ball over the western touchline to take the tap.
0: They're right in this, Levy. They are right in this. They score the next try. They get this 16,000 crowd behind them here. They're a big hug.
1: They've got 21 minutes remaining in the second half, 18-10. Warriors leading Parramatta. They run the ball over the halfway line. Sean Russell's put to the ground by Dallin Mateni Zalesniak, and Adam Poppy's in there as well. De Silva links up with Williams. He stutters into the line. He looks to offload the ball. Got it out the back. Picked up. Jeez, he's lucky. It went behind him. It's taken there by Talon De Silva on tackle one. Take the tackle. Champion. Here they are, sending it away to Moses. Moses turns the ball back inside to Moretti. It's like they're nervous. I'm nervous for them, Parramatta. They take the tackle now. Eight inside Warriors territory. Middle of the park. De Silva links up with DeBellin. There's a good run from Jack. Up towards the 30. Left of the centre field. They play the ball back. De Silva goes to Moses. Moses into the line. Now Papali. Papali straightens up. Takes the tackle over the top. It was Chanel Harris-DeVita. He was up to the task. In a dummy half. De Silva to Moses. Moses a crossfield kick. Trying to find Russell. Russell goes up high. It's been lost behind. Volkman flying through. He plucked the ball. He forces the ball, but we're going to the video referee, no Darryl.
0: He's saying no try here.
3: Parramatta hand in this contest here.
0: Yeah, okay, well, it's just a 50-50 here. The ball's in the air. There's a Parramatta hand there. There's also a Warriors hand. Let's have a look here. I don't know if it came off a Parramatta player here. I think this could be play on. I think that
6: just
0: might
6: need to determine if Sean Russell gets a hand to the ball.
0: I don't think he does. I don't think it touches Sean Russell.
6: Backwards by the Warriors. We're playing on at this stage.
0: It's a try. Volkman scored a try here. This puts them back in the game here.
1: It'll be 18-14, Darryl. It'll be 18-14 as we have a look. Volkman coming through. He grabs the ball
6: possession
1: in both hands.
6: Possession is taken by Ronald Volkman.
1: Does he get the ball down? You betcha, sweet Pippi, Darryl, to use one
6: and
1: of yours. It's a try.
0: I'm betting your sweet Pippi as well on this. That's a try. They're back in it. It's 18 points to 14. Kick to come.
1: Well, here comes a decision, Darryl. What is it going to be? It's a try.

0: but responsibly.
1: Okay.
0: Here's Moses. He moves in, strikes it towards the upright. It's off the left upright. No goal. Daryl, that's your responsibility.
1: No, it isn't. I didn't say he was going to kick the goal. I said he'd just kick it.
0: You put the mock on him. Continuous call team.
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0: 18-14, Warriors leading Parramatta. 19 minutes remaining. 4 points in it.
1: He's done some good things today, Volkman, but he's had some poor things as well. But I think the good stuff is starting to outweigh the bad stuff for him.
0: Here they are working the ball back through Moretti. He winds up, but he's pushed back by three Warriors defenders. Fisher-Harris is in there. Aaron Clark is another. De Silva dummy half goes to Kilmer Chualungi. He turns in the tackle. 18 shy the 20 metre, 18 shy the goal.
1: You're all right, Levy. Have a drink of water.
0: No, I'm all right. Here's DeVillan this time, right on the 20. It's been a big week, Darryl.
1: You've had a big week. You've always got big weeks.
0: Oh, no, this week's been a big one. They take the tackle now. 13 shy the halfway line as Geimer goes to Moses. He's going to get try for a 40-20. Over towards the touchline. No, Watini Zelezniak's there. He takes it on the full. He runs back towards the centre. He beat one of the tacklers. DeVillan's there. Brought him down with Geimer over the top. Ball played back 12 shy the halfway line. They come away now to Khan Pereira. He puts the big bumper bar up and got one of the Parramatta players. There's three in there to bring him to the ground. Warriors have the football. They have the lead 18-14 for Milwaukee Tools. Here they are through Roger Tuivasa-Sheck. Straightens up over halfway. He's put down by Talon De Silva. The ball is played down by the Warriors. In a dummy half, they come away to Aaron Clark. Aaron Clark, a good determined run. He gets to within 30 metres of the Parramatta goal line. Healy dummy half comes back to the centre. It's with Tuipiki. He takes the tackle. 18 away from Parramatta's goal line. Tackle 5. Warriors have the ball as Boyd puts a little kick in behind them. Taken beautifully by Papali. How to be made to play it 3 metres away from his own goal line. 18-14. Warriors leading Parramatta. 17 minutes remaining second half.
1: That could change the game, that pick up there from Papali. It was a really difficult one. It was at his boot laces. He had to bend over. He was also running at full tilt, and somehow he managed to grab it and just stop it from being knocked on. It was a brilliant pick up from him.
0: To his clock, 17 and a half left, second half. Milwaukee Tools scoreboard, 18-14. Warriors leading Parramatta. We're brought in tonight by McDonald's, Harvey Norman. We've got everybody on board with us. Saturday night rugby league as Moses turns the ball back inside us with Chualungi. He gets to within 8 of the halfway line. I'll play the ball back now. He's got his whistle to his mouth. What's he doing? Okay, last tackle. Hang on. Knock what?
1: Now he's called a knock on. He's got obviously got a tip from upstairs. They've got no challenges left. Now Fisher-Harris, who's had a good game, the captain, who's involved there, he's tried to get up to play the ball. I don't think he does drop it. He drops it.
0: Why was he waiting to blow the ball? I alluded to it, whistling his mouth.
1: I think he's probably taken his eyes off it at the time because surely you can't be that poor and realise he didn't knock that on.
0: Anyway, they got the right decision in the end.
1: I don't know who's refereeing this. It's either him or Mitch Moses, one of the two.
0: Moore goes into the scrum. Out it comes. Running onto it is Pompey. Pompey out towards the 30-metre line. So here come the Warriors. They lead 18-14. Tackle 1, 30 away from Parramatta's goal line. They go to Ford. Ford goes into the line. He takes the tackle. Over the top is Moretti. De Silva's in there as well. It's easy to pick up De Silva. Look at those goals. 12 metres away from the goal line. Dummy half. Healy links up with Clark.
1: Clark away
0: on the outside. What a great ball. What a great pass. What a great try, the Warriors. 22-14. Warriors lead Parramatta. They get another try.
1: And Jackson Ford, the player who was on the end of that great pass there, was beautiful stuff. There's a bit of talk going on there. He's probably been close to their best player all year, Jackson Ford, and it comes off of Parramatta mistake, which is what we've been saying all game. If they can just cut out their mistakes, they can win this game. But it was a beautiful pass. I mean, bit of lazy defense on the inside and outside there. I'm not sure exactly who to blame. Maybe I shouldn't blame anyone, but it was just a pretty average bit of work from the outside defender there. I think it was DeBellin who came in. It might have been Talungi on the outside, but the ball just went to Jackson Ford, and he just crashed over under the sticks. That's a fantastic try to the Warriors. He looks like he's pretty popular there, Jackson Ford. They're all around him.
0: Certainly is down to the touchline for Amtrak's.
3: Yeah, Aaron Clark does a really good job there as well. Just carries that football, skips to the outside, and

0: Mitz De Bellin, forces De Bellin to turn in, and Tuolungi had to follow him in, but he did, and that opened the space up, and Ford pushed through and gets himself a meaty.
1: Thank you, Piggy. 22 to 14, 14 left. Tanner Boyd has kicked 3 from 5 tonight, and he's right in front of the sticks. He moves in and kicks the goal. 24 to 14. The Warriors leading Parramatta on the Milwaukee Till scoreboard, and the boys are warming up back at Pyrmont for Roosters in Brisbane.
2: Do they do like voiced warm-ups?
1: Well, it's funny you say that because I used to call the footy with Chris, remember?
2: Yeah, does he do me, ma, ma, ma, ma, ma?
1: Yeah, he does some interesting tongue twisters.
2: Yeah, he does.
1: He does a lot of work on Tinder.
2: Yeah, he does.
1: And then usually we have to remind him that he's got a game of football to call. He says, I'm doing research, Levy. And I said, she doesn't look like research, Christopher.
2: Yeah. He's a good bloke, though, isn't he?
1: He's a legend. I love him. I saw Raps during the week. He was in with Chris's brother, Mark, to do some ads.
2: Oh, really?
1: And I went out during one of the commercial breaks to have a chat to him, and I said, Raps, how are you doing? That's the worst.
2: What did he say?
1: That's the worst mistake you can ask.
2: He says, Levy, I'm glad you asked.
1: He said, Levy, I've seen my specialist for this. I've got the GP tomorrow. I've got a blood test on Friday. He's a great man, Rabs. The voice of rugby league. We love you, Rabs. So here's the ball. Being worked out to the 30-metre line, left of centre field.
2: Have you seen Hadley lately?
1: Last time he came in, he came on the air with me, and there are all these stories being written about, you know, Ray this, Ray that. You know, I'm missing rugby league. I reckon I can still call the game. He says, I'm not getting brought into the studio this time, Levy. So here's Capel. Running the football up toward the halfway line. He's still going, Kurt. Now we get up and play it on tackle 2. 24 to 14. Warriors leading Parramatta. Clark pops the ball away to Boyd. Boyd turns it inside. Now it's with Laban. Laban will take the tackle. Just shy of the 40. Parramatta's into the field. Healy goes away now to Clark. Clark into the line to Ford. Ford takes the tackle. Moses over the top. De Bellin down low. 30 metres away from Parramatta's goal line. Healy right to left to Chanel Harris-DeVita. A kick into the corner. Bearing down on it, the Warriors. Did he get the ball down to Abazacek? I don't know. We'll go to the video referee. He's hurt himself too, Roger.
2: Yeah, yeah.
1: We'll have to have a look at the Harvey Norman replay. I don't know, Darryl. I've got no clue.
2: No, I don't think he's got it down. I don't think he had enough space to get it there. There's a bit of drama. Here's Mitch Moses giving it to the referee again for some reason. Tuivasa-Sheck hasn't scored this.
3: Going into the contest. And then if there's no push there, if there's a push for Parramatta subsequent to that.
1: You know what, Darryl, I interviewed Mitchell Moses recently and I asked him about, you know, whether he copped the warning and all that. He hasn't changed one bit.
4: Both players
1: since the warning
4: for the ball, there's no push and they overrun it.
2: He can't help himself.
1: Well, if the NRL's going to dish out warnings, you're going to have to start doing something about it. They can't allow it.
4: Playing on at this stage.
1: So this replay will tell us. Tuivasa-Sheck gets the football. Does he get the ball down in the field? No, he's lost it.
4: And it's
1: on the touch-and-goal line.
2: Yeah, I think he's dropped it, and it's also on the line, as you said there. I mean, it was oh so close. I mean, he needs to be careful.
1: See, Moses again, remonstrating with Jared Sutton.
2: I reckon
1: he's getting the ball back.
2: I reckon he's up there apologising on that occasion. Anyway, we'll see what happens, but he can't help himself. Mm. 24-14, Levy. That's a scoreline that should be enough for the Warriors. We've got, 13 minutes to go here, and they're running hard, and they look like they've got this game in hand, but Parramatta one try away from making him sweat a little bit here.
1: So here's Moses to Volkman. Volkman out wide. Now he's brought down. Excuse me, so they'll take the tackle, Russell.
2: Six more, of course.
1: Six more tackles. Volkman got it away. Now it's in the hands of Williams. He's just shy of the halfway line. 20 in from the Western touchline. 12 minutes left, 24 to 14. Warriors leading Parramatta. Mitchell Moses drifting. Links up now with Papali. He's taken to the tackle. Chanel Harris-DeVita. So they'll play the ball back now. Quick play the ball. Talon De Silva out of dummy half. He caught them napping, but he did well. Aaron Clark brought him to the ground. Tackle number 3, or is it tackle 2? They play the ball back now. Back to the centre. Yes, it's tackle 3, Moses. He goes into the line. He takes makes the tackle. 31 metres away from the Warriors' goal line. Right of centre field. They come away now from De Silva to Geimer. Geimer on to Volkman. Volkman, he gives the legs up now with Williams. Williams is brought down. 20 metres away from the Warriors' goal line. Tackle five. De Silva goes back to Moses. Standing in the middle of the park. A kick over to the corner. But standing over there is Khan Pereira. He takes the football.
5: He got away from them. He beat them again. They're coming across field. Papali's there. They got him. They brought him down. Papali got

0: Tackle with DeBellin, a try-saving tackle given his speed. Here's the Warriors, up to halfway they go now. It's with Tua Pickey, he's brought down. 24-14, Warriors lead Parramatta. 11 minutes 30 left in the second half. It comes to Ford, and Ford straightens up. He's put down by De Silva and Junior Paolo. Junior Paolo's been out there for 70 minutes. A Herculean performance for the big unit. Here's Fisher Harris, they'll play the ball back now. 38 metres away from Parramatta's goal line, he's cramping up the big unit. He's up on his feet. He's going to play at your back. Yes, he is now. Dummy half Healy goes to Aaron Clark. Aaron Clark goes into the line. Tackle five now. 28 metres away from Parramatta's goal line. They come from Healy. Healy goes to Boyd. Boyd drops it under the right boot. He's going to kick it into the corner. The Fox goes up high. So does Dalamontini Zalesniak. He's got it though, the Fox. The Fox has got it and he's in the field of play. He'll play it a metre away from his own goal line. 24-14, Warriors lead Parramatta. Mark Piggy-Riddell's down on the touchline.
1: Yeah, and that was a huge take right in front of me from the Fox. He had plenty of pressure on him from the Warriors chases, but he caught it cleanly, got to ground, did a great job. Dylan Walker, he's just come onto the field as well. Last interchange for the Eels.
0: 10 minutes remaining in the second half. Mark Levy, Darryl Broman and Mark Riddell, the continuous call team. The Warriors leading Parramatta 24-14.
2: Intercepted by Khan Pereira. He regains his feet. Khan Pereira, that's it. The Warriors are home. 28-14, kick to Khan. It's another try to your man. You tipped the double. He got the double. 28-14, kick to Khan. Warriors home.
3: Harvey Norman replay just shows that desperate times call for desperate measures here, and they were down by 10 points here. The Eels, they got the ball with Moses, gave it on the outside, I think, to the fullback, popped it back to Moses. He gets it on the outside of Khan Pereira. There's a heap of space out there for the centre, but Khan Pereira just somehow gets his hands up in the air, takes it at the second attempt. The pass was back there from Brian Kelly, and it was a really nice pass. He gave it to, the captain, Mitch Moses, and Moses tried to just float one over the top. Khan Pereira was too good for it, got both hands to it, tossed, tapped it forward, caught it, hit the deck, kept his feet up, scores the try. That's the end of the day there for the Parramatta side.
0: Ram Trucks takes us to the touchline. Mark Piggy-Riddell.
1: Yeah, just too good there. Khan Pereira gets in between the pass and the players. As the big man said, they get that on the outside, they create something, but Khan Pereira shuts it down. Did a really good job as well once he'd lost his footing from the attempted tackle of Tua Lungi. Be able to get back to his feet and get round, improve the position and seal the game for the Warriors.
3: Levy, I've got an amazing stat here on Khan Pereira for Jack Daniels. Mm. It's saying here that Khan Pereira has now scored four doubles in consecutive games against the Eels. No player has ever scored multiple tries in five straight games. Well, he has now.
0: You got your bold prediction up too.
3: Well, I'm a bold guy and I do like doing predictions. So I'll put those two things together and it's a winner.
0: So here's Tanner Boyd to convert the try, and he does so. 30-14, Warriors leading Parramatta. 8.5 minutes left in the second half for Milwaukee Tools and Tuis. And speaking of, you said bold, I say bald.
3: Yeah, bald.
0: You've got your hair back, Darryl, after your chemo and everything. You're looking magnificent.
3: Well, it's starting to grow back again, Levy, in all parts. You know, I've had a good look body-wise at every part. And I actually went and got a little haircut the other day up at Cronulla, and it's looking pretty good. They tidied it up a bit, and I had a pedicure as well, just for old time's sake. Do you have a pedicure?
0: Is that your fingers?
3: No, feet.
0: No.
3: A manicure is your fingers.
0: Why'd you get your feet done for?
3: Because my toenails were long, and I can't reach down there.
0: You got your moustache back too, which is
3: good. Yeah, pretty good.
0: It's not Darryl Brun without the mo, bro.
3: Thanks, bro.
0: No problem. As Capel runs the ball up over the halfway line. 30-14. Warriors leading Parramatta. 8 minutes left in the second half as Clark delivers the ball away to Vimalga. He goes for a run over the 40. Standing in the tackle. Tackle three, says the referee. Dummy half Healy to Clark. Clark goes into the line, takes the tackle. 28 metres away from the Parramatta goal line. Middle of Combank Stadium. But the Warriors support.
3: What are they singing? It sounds like we're in England.
0: They're singing downstairs something. They're very, very happy.
3: Piggy, let's get Piggy onto the job. Piggy, what are they singing?
1: They're singing the na na na na
3: na na na na.
1: Hey, hey, hey. goodbye.
3: Is that what they're saying to the Eels?
1: Yeah, I think so.
0: Thank you. Here's Clark. I think they're going to score again here. Boyd, pop the pass away. Oh, he nearly went through. Jacob Laban for another one, but it's a knock-on.
3: Just having a look there at Dylan Walker, of course, as a former Warriors player. He actually touched the referee there to try and get his attention, which is a no-no, but they probably don't do anything about it. In the old days, you couldn't do that, but these days you seem to be able to do whatever you want.
0: What's for dinner, Darryl?
3: I might not have anything tonight. Darling was going to go all out and cook some sausages, which I don't mind a sausage when I get home after a long day. Do you like a sausage?
0: Sausage sandwich?
3: Yeah.
0: I don't mind bangers and mash.
3: Yeah. I just like a sandwich.
0: Really?
3: Yeah. Even at Barbies, I like sausages.
0: Yeah. I don't know what I'm going to... You know what?
3: Yep.
0: I've been really good lately. I might go through the drive-thru on the way home.
3: Just have a big... Get a Macca's if you're going to do
0: that. Make smart there, Darryl. 30 points to 14. Warriors leading Parramatta.
3: $6.95. Get on them.
0: It's best value food in Australia.
3: Ever. In the world.
0: I'm going to say the world, exactly. Here's Parramatta turning the ball back inside. And Williams reverses his way to the 30-metre line. So 30 points to 14, the Warriors leading Parramatta. Six more tackles again, says referee Sutton, as Paulo. He goes into the line. He'll take the tackle. 10 shy of the halfway line. Again, can I just marvel at this bloke?
3: Yeah, I want to
0: see. For a big unit, he's been out there for 75 minutes.
3: I want to see stats. Great pass there. And another one.
0: Here's Parramatta. Papali's downfield, and he's brought down. Good tackle made by Tua Picky. He'd want to be careful. He might go to the bin if he holds on any longer. They come away to Moses. Moses to Walker. Walker throws a long ball out to Paulo. I'd love to see him score a try. He's lost it behind him. Picked up there by Volkman. Volkman standing there. Push past James Fisher-Harris, goes again at James Fisher-Harris, and he said, you're not getting past me a second time, and he put him to the ground. So, here they are now, Parramatta, 25 metres away, third tackle, it goes to Moses, he links up with Papali, oh, there's a high one from Capewell, but on his shoulders is the referee.
3: Well, I can't work it out. I mean, that's a penalty nearly every day of the week, and he just lets that one go.
0: I don't think the referees have got an idea either, Darryl, but anyway, that's just me. Papali goes to Chiwalungi. Chiwalungi, well, there's another high one. Touched him in the head, but no problem. So here they are, 15 metres away from the goal line. Last tackle, says the referee, is De Silva. Goes to Moses. Moses to the centre of the park. Throws the ball away. Now it's with Volkman. Volkman, a long cutout pass. Intercepted by Dewetteni Zalesniak. Over the 40. Over halfway. Look at him stretch out. The Fox is after him. The Fox has got him and brings him to the ground. You reckon Card Pereira's quick. But my man, the Fox has still got it, Darryl. Warriors on the attack. Right to left they go.
3: Card Pereira was backing him up. He's just gone through great stage.
0: His boy to Harris DeVita. He goes away to Capewell. Capewell's to brought down eventually by Parramatta. 15 metres away from the goal line. 4 minutes left, six more tackles. They're making it hard for themselves, the Eels. Harris DeVita now to Healy. Healy stands there, runs back towards the eastern touchline. He evades one. He's still going, Healy, and he's brought down 8 metres away from the goal line. Five in from touch, eastern side. 30 points to 14, the Warriors leading Parramatta. Now Harris DeVita. Now Clark. Clark links up now with Vimalga. Vimalga goes into the line. 13 metres away from the goal line. The Warriors have the football tackle too as Aaron Clark goes into dummy half. Left to right, Boyd. Boyd goes on now to Pompey. Pompey beat one of the tacklers and he's brought down 5 metres away from the goal line and 10 in from the western touchline. Here they come now, Warriors. A long ball goes to Boyd. Boyd goes into the line out the back. Clark, Harris, DeVita. Double punch. Links up with Roger Tuivasa-Sheck. Roger's there for another one. 34-14. Good football, Warriors. Warriors lead Parramatta. 3 minutes 50 remaining. They're a good football side, Darryl, and dare I say it, some more finals footy for them in 2026.
3: Yeah, I don't think there's any doubt about that. The Harvey Norman replay just shows there were some lovely hands along the back line there. Admittedly, they're up against a Parramatta side that they're exhausted at the moment. We've only got just under 4 minutes to go in the game, and they've had to do a lot of defence, but a lot of that's been their own wrongdoing here. There was another pass there from Volkman. He said, look, he's been good today, but geez, he's done some loose things. As I said before, desperate times calls for desperate measures. He tried to throw the long ball on the outside to the winger, but just couldn't get to it. There was some really nice passing there. Harris DeVita threw a beautiful ball on the outside to Tuivasa-Sheck. He just goes in and scores almost untouched. It was a beautiful bit of work from him. Bit of a left foot step, right foot step, straightens up. Blowing up here, the coach. I mean, it's just just given away. They've given away about three tries, intercepts, etc., etc. It's just not good enough.
0: Piggy, we're not going anywhere near Brailsy tonight, OK?
1: I told you. Oh, mate, what Big Man said is 100% right. You know, the intercepts, the errors. Be very frustrating to get so close for a long period of that game and then see it blow out like this. That's the big disappointment for the Parramatta Eels.
0: Most points in 2026. Tanner Boyd third on the list with 90. Here he is, moves in, strikes it towards the upright, kicks the goal. 36-14. That's Roger Tuivasa-Sheck's 11th try against the Eels. Darryl, you've got three players in the Player of the Match competition by any chance?
3: Yes, I have. And I find it interesting, the ones I've picked. I'm even interested myself here.
0: 1-300-722-873 when you hear the three players, folks. This to win a limited edition continuous call team jersey, thanks to Sonali Sports. Proudly Australian-owned, they have you covered for all your sporting apparel. Ready when you are, Sonali Sports. Gear up for performance. Who are your three players?
3: Going to go Tanner Boyd, Aaron Clark and James Fisher-Harris.
0: Boyd, Clark, Fisher-Harris. Three players, 1-300-722-873. You can give us a ring right now. We'll take the first three callers through, and the caller who has the player wins the jersey, thanks to Sonali Sports. As the Warriors from the restart bring the ball back through Vimalga, and he'll be made to play it 12 away from his own goal line. 36-14, so they'll bunk another two competition points here, the Warriors. And what's that for them?
3: That's a high shot there too. This will be a penalty, surely. The 18 got hit around the chops. Surely that's a high shot.
0: This is four wins in a row now for the Warriors.
3: Mate, they've only lost two games all year. They've been pretty good.
0: 7-9. 7 out of 9 they've won. Yeah, you're right. As of tonight with this.
3: Well, they didn't penalise him. I think it was the front rower and captain who went down there. But great pass from Aaron Clark. He's had a cracking game, Aaron Clark.
0: Here's Boyd, ragdolled to the ground by Russell. So Healy goes to that man that Darryl just gave a rap. Clark reversing his way to the 40, 10 shy of the halfway line. So here they are, the Warriors. They go back to the left. It's with Harris DeVita. He gets a kick away downfield. No one at home. Papali's got to get back there. It's going to go over towards the touchline. He did well. Joe Ash turns around, looks up, and have a look at the chase from Warriors off the back of a great kick. That'll be made to play 12 away from his own goal line. So 90 seconds remaining. And then we'll wrap up here and take you out to Allianz Stadium for the game between the Roosters and Brisbane. But the Warriors are home and hose. They lead Parramatta. The Warriors in front, 36-14. As the clock ticks down, Parramatta 28 away from their own goal line. They've been their own worst enemy again tonight, Parramatta, the Eels, giving away penalties, dropping the football. Not much Coach Riles can do up here in the grandstand next to us. But to single out some positives for the Parramatta Eels, we've touched on the fact that Junior Paulo's been out there. Mitchell Moses has done his best, obviously. Talon De Silva, they lost, of course, Riley Smith to a pretty serious injury earlier, a sternum, but the Warriors just too good. Tank Tua Picky takes a high one, little bobble. He runs back towards the eastern touchline, links up with Khan Pereira. He beat one of the tacklers. Charlie Geimer's got him, and Charlie Geimer brought him to the ground. 45 seconds left, 36-14. Warriors leading Parramatta. Roger Tuivasa-Sheck, he's taken there, 10 shy of the halfway line. So 35 seconds left. Alan Martini-Zalesniak now. He charges into the line. Geimer throws himself at him. He brings him down. 5 shy of the halfway line. Healy goes right to left to Clark. Clark runs it up over the halfway line. He's brought down now. And, well, with two more tackles left, one more tackle after this one, that's about all she wrote. So here they are now. Jeremiah Tuava, tackle 5, 13, 12 seconds left. They come back away. He's going to have a field goal attempt by the looks of things. Boyd, it ricocheted off the hands of one of the Parramatta players. Joash Papali's back there. 5-4. The clock winding down. Tackle made. And then that'll be all she wrote. The siren sounds in the background. And ladies and gentlemen, we are watching a well-drilled footy side destined for some big things in 2026. The Warriors have made it 4 in a row. That's their 7th win in 9 games. What a start to 2026. The Warriors have beaten Parramatta by 36-14.
3: That's been an outstanding performance from them. I think Parramatta will be disappointed. I think Parramatta were in the game, but they just kept making mistake after mistake. And you can't give a good side like this that much ball and that much field position, particularly when you're short on staff yourself here. I thought Parramatta were pretty good, to be really honest with you. Just seeing Brian Kelly here having a chat with Khan Pereira. Of course, they would have played a fair bit of football together up at the Titans over the years, but That was a good, solid performance from the Warriors. And you know, the Eels tried hard, but too many errors.
4: We'll get a quick interview. We're fast running out of time here. We've got to go right now. But if Piggy can get a couple of questions to one of the Warriors, we'll do that very shortly. 36-14, the Warriors over Parramatta. We haven't got the callers yet, Darryl, but who's your player of the match?
3: I'm going to give it to Fisher Harris. I thought he led beautifully. Didn't play the whole game, but he played a fair bit of it, and I thought he was really good in the middle of the ruck. So James Fisher-Harris.
4: All right, to the caller who has James Fisher-Harris. He's our player of the match for Sonali Sports, and that caller's won a limited edition jersey. So that's it there. Can we get one, Piggy, or not? Do your best. Try it. See how you go. We've got to get out of here quickly, though, so if you can grab someone, please do it, and then we'll get out of here and hand the reins over to Chris and to Josh Morris. Tanner Boyd with Piggy Riddell. Pig?
1: Yeah, down here with Tanner Boyd. Tanner, impressive performance to come home strong there.
5: Yeah, it was good. Thank you, mate. Yeah, a bit ugly at the start. We probably got punched in the face a bit, and then, we stuck in the fight and got into our footy a bit, but plenty of work on, mate. So, yeah, I'm just proud that we had one last push before the bye. So, yeah, always good going in the bye with a win.
1: Yeah, was that what was spoken about? The fact that you got the bye next week, but just on the game itself, Parramatta, they just didn't seem to go away. They kept coming at you, kept finding a way to keep themselves into the game. It wasn't until the back end there that you blew them away.
5: Yeah, they came to play. So, we let them in the game a bit with some few errors. And but in saying that, I thought we stuck to what we know and, put on some points in the end and got away with it. So it was good.
1: Congratulations, mate. Got an opportunity now to enjoy it.
5: Yeah. Thanks, mate.
4: Yeah, Tanner Boyd with Mark Piggy Riddell. Well done, Pig. Well done, Darryl. You've been brilliant, mate. We'll catch you tomorrow.
3: Thanks, mate. Great call.
4: There they are, the boys from the Continuous Call team. Big winners tonight, the Warriors over Parramatta, 36-14. That earlier game went, of course, to the Raiders by 28-12 over the Titans. But don't go anywhere. Chris Warren and Josh Morris standing by to bring you the Roosters and the Broncos. That comes up next.
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12: Here he goes again. Gives the ball away. Can see the try line. He's right out of supporters.
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17: 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Try confirmed. 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
16: The Continuous Call Team, thanks to McDonald's, Harvey Norman, Aria Homes, Tui's New, Brighton's Lawyers, Milwaukee Tools, KO, Sonali, Arrow Transport, Jack Daniels, Power Bay, Ram Trucks, and Lowe's.
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0: live right across Australia, Chris Warren.
1: Yes, and what a night we should be in for. Great to have your company. Arguably the match of the round. Both of these teams, star-studded outfits, and you never know. It wouldn't surprise many to see both of these teams there. Well, maybe not on grand final day, perhaps maybe grand final day, but certainly at the business end of the season. Very, very good duel at the back with these fullbacks. Great. Duel in the halves as well. Josh Morris is with me here in the Interactive Studio, and we will bring you blow by blow, and we'd love you to be interactive, get involved with us. 0467 04, what is it? 873 873 is that text line. Okay, so keep those texts coming through. Jay Moss, what is that number? Is it in front of you?
2: No.
1: 0460 873 873. So we'll have a chat to you right throughout the match. But I tell you what, this game, it could well be one that you just can't take your eyes off. Now, before we go on to this one, player of the match from the previous one for Sonali Sports, proudly Australian-owned. They have you covered for all your sporting apparel. And that went to James Fisher-Harris. He got the 3 points. So the 3-2-1 then for the jack-of-all-trades, for Jack Daniels, 2 points went to Tanner Boyd and Aaron Clark. Another solid game from the Warriors number 13. He got the 1 point. So Jason from Merrylands, you chose James Fisher-Harris. So you will get that Sonali Sports package on its way for you. Sonali Sports, gear up for performance. Alrighty, we are only a minute or two away from kickoff at Allianz Stadium, and the Broncos are making their way out for McDonald's then. Josh, if I can get from you a first try scorer and a player who will deliver for Maccas, and then we'll also, wait for it, go into a bold prediction for Arrow Transport.
2: Yeah, and a tip as well. I'm tipping the Roosters in this one. Player who will deliver. Look, I'm looking at that man on the screen right now. If the Broncos are to win, I reckon it's off the back of Reece Walsh. And what about this fullback battle tonight? Could we see this in Origin 1 potentially? First try scorer, I'm going to Siwa Wong. And bold prediction, look, I'm going to say the Roosters are going to continue their point scoring form here and go Roosters 13 plus.
1: 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Giggles?
2: Yeah, just the text line, mate. They don't miss us here, Frosty. You wouldn't forget the number, Frosty, if it was a Tinder date.
1: Perhaps you're right. No, I wouldn't. 0460 873 873.
2: Our listeners are very good.
1: We're just keeping them on their toes. A bit of reverse psychology. 0460 873. Now, ground conditions at Allianz, thanks to Aria Homes. Josh?
2: Yeah, it looks like it's been a warm afternoon. There won't be any dew on the ground. It looks like it's a pretty short surface there, so I think it's going to be a very, very fast track for some entertaining football tonight from both sides.
1: And we haven't mentioned Robert Toyer and Gemat Shibasaki, also Queensland Origin duel there. Alrighty, strap yourselves in, and the Broncos are about to get us underway. Reece Walsh will kick things off. Referee Adam G blows the whistle. Reece Walsh puts boot to ball, and Daniel Tupou takes the first carry and collision of the match. And he gets the ball just outside his own 20-metre line. So the Roosters, as Collins carts one forward. Good strong carry from him. Left Gajetski in his wake. Now Victor Radley, with the black headgear on, takes carry number three. Roosters defending the Paddington end. Here's Nefahu White, another good carry, drops the right shoulder in, four Broncos are there to meet him, and already the Roosters are into Broncos territory. Tedesco goes into the line, Siwa Wong is in his right pocket, Wong can't get that left arm free, the bulging bicep caressing the Steedon. They keep coming to the right, the Chooks, and Cherry Evans is there, he kicks from the Brisbane 30 metre line, Walsh goes up for it, and he passes his first assignment with flying colours. Brisbane now with their chance to bring the ball safely outside their own red zone. And Karapani it is who plays the ball on tackle one. Very quickly are the Roosters off their defensive line. They made a net gain of 2 metres on that one. Shibasaki it was that played it. Now Walsh down the short side. He gained about 15. There's only the one marker. They pass the ball to the open side. Mam gives it away. Ben Tolte then, he's brought down by Radley with Crichton as well. 15 short of halfway. Broncos with their opening set. They get their kick away. Not an overly long kick. Taken back there by Tupo. He looks to offload and decides to straighten up. Steps off his right foot. And Daniel Tupo will play the ball on his own 30-metre line.
2: Yeah, strong sets from both sides to start the match. The Roosters very, very powerful over the advantage line. And then the line speed they had in defence there was on show. They got away a decent enough kick, but the Roosters have already set up some good field position here with Nafahu White, play three, taking it towards the 40-metre line.
1: I tell you what, this Roosters pack, they're on song tonight. They're making metres, they're running with aggression, and Tedesco, he is as well. So too is the hooker, Rhys Robson. A quick play, the ball. Here's Tedesco. Daly Cherry-Evans splits them wide open, and Cherry-Evans goes in to score.
2: Wow, what a start from the Roosters. I spoke about their first set being powerful and getting over the advantage line. Well, we've just seen it, a carbon copy there. It was the run from Rhys Robson here in behind the ruck. Gets behind Tolte, gets a quick play the ball, and off the back of that, James Tedesco takes him on, gets the ball to Cherry-Evans, who throws a dummy. Ezra Mann too slow to make the distance up to cover for the tackle. He fends him off and then just strolls over for the first try of the match. That is a brilliant red-hot start from the Roosters. They've picked up where they left off last week. They go 4-0 up. With a kick to come, with only 3.5 minutes gone on the Chewy's clock.
1: Yeah, it has been as impressive opening, well, two sets for the Roosters. They've scored on their second set of six. And really, and it's what we know James Tedesco for, he loves cutting teams apart through the middle. You only have to be a little bit slow to get your markers right, your A defenders right. If you're not, he'll open you up. As you say, Rhys Robson did the same. And they are looking very hot tonight. 4-0 the score. Roosters over the Broncos. 4 minutes gone on the Tui's clock. And the scoreboard sponsored by Milwaukee Tools. So Sam Walker then with the conversion attempt. Takes a couple of deep breaths. He's about 10 in from touch. Strikes it sweetly over the black dot. It's the Roosters 6 leading the Broncos 0. On the Milwaukee Tools scoreboard, this is the continuous call.
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4: Adlo's!
1: Well, they want to get this defence in order, J-Moz, because if they don't, it could be a long night for Brisbane.
2: Yeah.
1: Around the ruck, I mean.
2: Yeah, that was a brilliant play there by Cherry-Evans. And they started like this in the Anzac Day match, and
1: yeah,
2: it just didn't stop. And like I said, they've just picked up where they left off last round, and Broncos need to muscle up defensively here this set and try and get themselves back in the contest here with a strong defensive set.
1: So Tupou will play it on two, just out. Here's Tedesco again, cutting through the middle. Well, I tell you what, if this is an audition for Origin, just chalk him in. Here they go again. It's with Crichton now, and he'll take the ball 5 metres into the Roosters' half on four. Nafahu versus the Roosters.
2: Six more tackles.
1: That one was against Xavier Willison. So it's with Siwa Wong on tackle one for the Roosters. They're up 6-0 on the Milwaukee Tools scoreboard. There's an offload for Tedesco.
2: Oh no.
1: And he falls awkwardly.
2: Oh, hip drop tackle.
1: 10 metres out from the goal.

0: Line two, yep. He's in pain, is James.
1: Yeah, he grimaced, didn't he? That did not look good at all. I think it was Ben Talti. It was a great offload. The carry from Teddy again to start off the set. Then they gave away a six again. But, yeah, that's your classic hip drop tackle there.
0: Yeah.
1: Talti, he'll be going to the bin immediately. And this is warning signs for the Broncos early on. James Tedesco, he's pretty flexible. I think he'll shake this one off.
0: Well, he's up and about.
1: But he's still going to the bin.
0: He'll go to the bin. It's a classic. You're right. It is a classic hip drop.
2: Due to the weight landing on the ground.
3: Sometimes.
2: There's not the elevated risk of injury. That's why it's report nothing.
1: Oh, wow.
0: Okay. We're saying he didn't land on his legs.
1: How isn't that a hip drop?
2: Not an elevated risk. He catches up. It's on report.
1: Not an elevated risk. What? Because he could stand up and walk away. How isn't that a hip drop tackle?
3: Well,
1: when we're talking about consistency, how doesn't he go to the bin there?
0: Well, I think they look at
2: all these elements for water review, which they've gone through that process.
1: That is mind blowing.
3: That was Adam G.
1: We'll probably see one that won't be half as bad as that tomorrow. That will go to the bin.
3: Well, I think what they're doing, J-Moz, and I was just saying
1: because he didn't stay down.
2: Maintain 10 meters first.
3: Yeah, they linked the punishment often with the injury, and he didn't stay down. He got up.
1: It was a classic hip drop.
3: Yes, it was.
1: He swung from the side and lowered onto his ankle.
3: I'm just saying, I don't think the hip landed on the legs, but it was a classic hip drop. I'm hearing you. So here is from in front then Sam Walker. And he will make it 8-0. 8-0, the Roosters leading the Broncos on the continuous call.
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5: at Lowe's.
3: So a hip drop.
1: I'm two places at once, Chris. Did you just see that?
3: Were you on there?
1: Yeah, it was in the coach's box.
3: Oh, sorry, I didn't know what you were pointing at there. Yes, Brett Beamos. So he's one of the ACs for Trent. And here's Lindsay Collins bringing it back from the restart.
1: Eight points to nil. Hasn't it?
3: Hasn't it? What? You couldn't get a better start. Now, thankfully that Tedesco's okay, but it was a classic hip drop. But the hip didn't really bring too much weight down. Had Tedesco been injured, well, then you would have seen him going in the bin. I know, I agree. If hip drop, send him to the bin anyway. Anyway, let's move on. And the Roosters, they're moving on. Look at this, up to the halfway line. Tedesco sees another opening. And eventually brought down there by Reece Walsh. A roar from the crowd. Walsh laid on plenty of time. And here goes DCE.
1: Shibasaki's gone here.
3: He goes into the background. Shibasaki limping towards the touchline on the right. So you might see that DCE might spot that and go down this western channel. Reece Robson at acting half. They don't go down the short side. Standing wide, DCE. Collins carts it forward. Takes three to bring him down. He's got his chin up against the goalpost padding. That's where he plays the ball. He's lost the ball. He's lost the ball, Lindsay Collins. He's had an enormous start to the game with his carries.
1: Yeah, and pressure valve goes off there. It's little hand there by Gacheski. Loose carry there from Lindsay Collins. But the Broncos, they'll have a sigh of relief there because the Roosters were coming to get them. But it was Shibasaki. He came out of the tackle. It looked like he copped a knee in the back. Friendly fire from one of his teammates when they were trying to make the tackle on James Tedesco. So we'll have to keep an eye on him for DP, the injury report.
3: Didn't land on his legs, J-Moz. No, calm down. That
1: sure looked like it from the front angle.
3: 0460873873. Keep those texts coming through. Another one there from Lincoln. He says, go Manly. Whoa, there's a shot, but it wasn't high. Broncos with the ball. On their own 20-metre line, they're down 8-0. There's another shot. Victor the Inflictor throws the right shoulder in. Ezra Mam on the short side, but they're up in his face. There's no way through there. Up on the 30-metre line, that's where the Broncos are going to kick from. Adam Reynolds in from inside his 30. Bounces on the Roosters' 30. Bounces twice into the arms of Tupou, and he goes down that eastern touchline. He'll play it 10 metres in. 40 metres out from his own goal line. Milwaukee Tool scoreboard. Roosters 8 beat a hot start. Broncos yet to score.
1: Yeah, and they are going after this Broncos pack, aren't they? The Roosters forwards just trying to assert their dominance. No,
3: yep.
1: Payne Haas in the side tonight. They welcome back Pat Carrigan, but they're going after him. They're going after Ben Talti and Xavier Willison, and they just came up with a massive shot in that last set.
3: The Fahu White will play it. They keep going. Oh, Victor juggles and regathered. Up to the Broncos 20-metre line. Tackle 5 coming up, middle of the ground they are, to the right DCE. Chips down to the southwestern corner. They tap it back. It's play on. Ball still alive. Picked up. DCE. He'll kick again. This time it's for Tupo. Tupo goes up. Taps it back. It's play on. And this time the ball bounces over the eastern touchline.
1: Yeah, some enterprising football there from the Roosters. There was, it was a nice kick, the first one. Mark Nonganitawaze got a hand to it. Then there were jumpers everywhere. Collins picks it up, manages to get it to Cherry Evans, who rushes a kick there, and Tupo bats it on, but it just goes over the sideline there. Hugo Tsavala couldn't wrap it up, so they play the ball 10 metres out, centre of the field, and again this Roosters line speed is just going straight at them, as we see Dean Mariner getting some attention from the trainer as well. He may have copped a little knee there from Tupo in the aerial contest.
3: Yeah, perhaps getting a bit of strapping. Got some numbers down the short side, or the western side of the ground, the Broncos. Stringing 3 passes together. They couldn't go anywhere through the middle. And why would you when you've got the likes of those two? Collins and Nafahu White just there waiting to smash you. Open side play. No look pass. Carrigan flicks one out the back. Back to the hooker again. Pakes. No way for him. Forward for him. And there's a penalty, Brisbane. This is desperately needed. It's against the Roosters. A crusher tackle.
1: Yeah, that's disappointing from the Roosters. They had that set well and truly in control. Victor Radley gives away a crusher tackle there. You can just see just a little bit of pressure on the neck.
3: Yeah, can't do it. That's,
1: but yet, these days, Victor pleads his case. But this is the Broncos' first time they've really been in the Roosters' half.
3: Well, time for the Broncos to take a breath. It's been all the chooks. Again, a good shot there by Collins. With his other book in there, Nafahu White. Pakes it acting half, Reynolds standing wide. Inside ball there to the 10, Gajetski. 30 metres out, Broncos on the attack. Reynolds into the line. Mab short ball. It goes to the 11, Willison, and he's brought down by Siwa Wong. In fact, it was Toya. Open side, Broncos. Something could be brewing. Reece Walsh looking dangerous, but wrapped up. Good tackle made by Robson. 4 tackles gone. Carrigan straight and hard. He's going towards the uprights, northern end of the ground. They can't put him down. This will be the last tackle. Standing deep is Reynolds. Mamb threads the needle. Bouncing ball in the end goal. Oh, the Nonganitawaze had 2 goes at it. And on his second swing, he batted the ball dead and picked up an injury as well.
1: Yeah, he just had 2 goes at it there. But I think it's Willison who maybe just makes contact with him when he bats the ball dead. Little ankle issue, but he'll run that one out, you'd imagine. But it was a nice set there from the Broncos. Reece Walsh looking very, very dangerous with that touch that he had. But
3: so Sam Walker, he's shaped to go short, and instead he went long with the dropout restart. And the Broncos don't get it back to the Roosters 40. So tackled there is Ben Talti. 13 minutes gone in the match on the Tui's clock. 8-0, Roosters over Broncos on the Milwaukee Tool scoreboard. Rapid fire start for the Roosters, and finally the Broncos are getting a bit of ball and a bit of field position.
1: Is Lindsay Collins been hitting the head here?
3: He's on his knees. He looks like he's at church.
1: Head clash.
3: Ouch.
1: Ow, yeah, you see that, and he just drops. And
3: ouch.
1: In the past, he has had a number of head injuries.
3: Oh,
1: Lindsay Collins, he does play the game very, very hard. He'll be going off for a HIA now, and you may not see him back for the rest of the game. And
3: I don't think you will.
1: If you don't, that's a big loss. Means that Butcher and Lenu will play longer minutes if he doesn't come back onto the field. He has started really, really well. Oh. And again there, you see, trying to impose his will on the on the Broncos forward pack, but it just didn't come off there for Lindsay Collins. Let's hope he passes his HIA.
3: Pete from Yaguna, that'll do me. That was a crusher tackle every day of the week. Well, it was. He got penalised, didn't he, Pete? Now, Collins has been enormous in the opening 10 or 15 minutes. And I don't think we will see him again, the big fella. That's how you play the game, and sometimes you do come off second best accidentally. Broncos with some numbers on the open side. Walsh gives it on to Staggs. Staggs is out of one and brought down by Tedesco. And Hugo Savala out there on the left. First receiver is Reece Walsh. A little chip into the uprights and taken by DCE, who stops and looks around and eventually is wrapped up.
1: I think he thought he'd done something wrong there.
3: Yeah,
1: potentially ran behind a player, but it was a nice take there. But what about Reece Walsh out the back there? Just that electric pace. He got on the outside of Sam Walker and Katoni Staggs made a little break. They need to keep going there now after that, knowing that they can create the 3-on-2.
3: So Roosters leading 8-0. Tedesco again looking threatening through the middle. That's his channel. He owns it, that real estate, through the middle. Teddy. On the left now is Butcher, Nat Butcher. Egan also part of the 19-man match day squad. And here's a penalty to the Roosters, is it?
1: Yeah, just poor discipline there from the Broncos. They're just not allowing themselves to stay in the contest. Letting them a cheap leg out there. And that's a skipper. That is poor there.
3: Let's see what he did on the Harvey Norman replay.
1: I think he's just stayed on too long.
3: Strip a ball as well. Adam, no, don't appeal, Adam. You know what you've done
1: Tom's
3: wrong.
1: Tom's on the text line. Josh, why don't players just dive on the ball in the in-goal area rather than bat the ball dead? I have been saying this for a very long time. It's the same result, but the one where you dive on the ball and ground it is a whole lot safer.
3: Yes, a lot less risk. So Butcher with the ball for the Roosters, and after having two or three sets down the other end, the Broncos are again defending their own red zone. Inside ball from Walker to White, and White reverses his way to the Broncos goal line. 15 metres out, centre field, tackle 2. Open side it goes, Radley to Tedesco, Tedesco Savala. Good chopping tackle there by Katoni Staggs. Quick play the ball. Tedesco dances behind the play the ball. It goes back now to Butcher on the second pass. And Butcher will take the tackle of Carrigan and company. In the middle of the ground, 11 metres out. Roosters on the attack. Walker, DCE. He steps off the right, gives it back to Robson. Short ball. Tedesco is it. He'll play the ball 2 metres out from the goalpost. Last tackle. Threads the needle. Bouncing ball. Oh, Ezra Mam. He stood there for an eternity watching the ball bouncing goal before eventually defusing the situation, and the Roosters have forced a goal line dropout.
1: He's playing a dangerous game there, relying on the ball, bounce of the
3: Russian
1: ball there.
3: Roulette.
1: He thought it was going to kick dead, and then it just took a right angle and came back in the field of play. But the Roosters' attack is looking very sharp, and their ability to go one way and then come back. You saw them hit James Tedesco back through the middle. I'm digging that Daly Cherry Evans has seen this left edge of the Broncos. I think he's going to throw a cutout ball over the top for Marky Mark in this next set to set up a try.
3: Gajetsi's going for a HIA, by the way.
1: That would have been with the Lindsay Collins contact.
3: Yep. It's for DP, that HIA. So coming on is the 15, Jaden Hunt. 8-0, Roosters over Broncos for Milwaukee Tools. 18 minutes gone on the Tui's clock. First half is blockbuster on the continuous call from Allianz Stadium. Short, high dropout taken there by Tedesco. He's been collected in the air, though. Penalty to the Roosters.
1: And again, ill discipline here from the Broncos.
3: Willison, I think, was it?
1: Yeah, it was Willison. Just makes contact with him. He's not attempting to go up and catch the ball. Yep, you're right. You can't do it these days.
3: So they take the quick tap. Cherry Evans sends it away. Walker hands it on. Carting it forward is Butcher. Nat Butcher in 16. Brother Egan in 21. Right side, Walker. Dummies inside, gives it off his right hip there to Siwa Wong. Takes three to stop him, including Willison. They can't get him down. Robson acting half, flat ball across the face of White. Out the way goes Walker on Tedesco. Savala gives it on, and Daniel Tupou goes in to score. And he will join Billy Slater in outright third place on the all-time try-scoring list.
1: Yeah, I called it. I said they'd go right, but they proved me wrong and went left. And Daniel Tupou now etches his name in history. Equal third top try-scorer with Billy Slater. And it was just a simple play. They just had a couple of second mans and just skinned the Broncos out wide. And Daniel Tupou, he doesn't miss those ones, but Hugo Savala just did enough to entice the winger in and then got a nice ball away to Toops, who puts it down in the corner, and the Red Hot Roosters go 12-0 up with a kick from the sideline with 20 minutes gone on the twoies clock.
3: Yeah, we saw it from the outset, the opening couple of sets. We knew this Roosters team was on. It was a red-hot start, primarily built on great go forward. Their forwards owned the middle, didn't they? And now we're seeing some points coming on the fringes. But Tedesco's been just unbelievably good through the middle. And Tupou, who has been unbelievably good for his whole career, goes in for another one. 12 points to nil, kick to come from the touchline. And that is where young Sammy Walker is lining things up. He's about a metre in. And it is on his preferred side for a right-footed kicker. In or out, J-Moz?
1: In.
3: How is B-Moz, by the way, these days?
1: Yeah, I spoke to him before the game. He's going well. His boys play tomorrow.
3: Did he know they'd be this on?
1: Oh, I think he has hints.
3: So Walker steps in, strikes it. It's going to shave a coat of paint off the far upright and is waved away. 12-0 Roosters over Broncos on the continuous call.
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5: at Lowe's.
3: Well, we've had a couple of HIAs for DP'd already, haven't we? So
1: yeah,
3: that's what you expect, the heavy artillery being fired in the middle with these two star-studded outfits. So there's the restart. And Tupou takes it and hands it on to Butcher, who gets it up to the 20 and beyond on tackle one. Now, a good defensive team would generally like to keep them trapped at least inside the 20 on a couple of plays, right? Well,
1: yep.
3: They're on tackle two now, and they're outside their 30, the Roosters.
1: Yeah, it's the middle of Brisbane, as we spoke about there. They're getting out-pointed, out-muscled, out-played. Oh, we see an error here from Angus Crichton. This is exactly what the Broncos need. Set after points, not being able to complete the set.
3: They want
1: and they're going
3: yeah.
1: to challenge.
3: Harvey Norman, captain's
2: tackle
3: challenge.
2: Complete, mate.
3: Crichton not happy.
2: I've just got a lost
3: Angus.
2: Ball after the held call from Angus.
1: Just some stats Roosters while we're waiting for Jack Daniels. 64% possession for the Roosters, completing at 90%. The Broncos are perfect, but they've only had 36% of possession. Two line breaks to one already.
3: Good stats for Jacks.
1: Oh, that's
3: Jack
1: just Daniels. A loose carry.
3: Loose carry. It is a stroke of 8 o'clock. 12 points to nil, Roosters over Broncos on the Milwaukee Tool scoreboard. Just over 20 minutes gone first half on the Tui's clock.
6: Let's look at the actions of Adam Reynolds here.
3: Okay, we'll get the captain's challenge.
1: Tom on the text line. Gents, 190 tries scored.
6: Tackle. There's no stripping action. Angus Crichton then loses the ball on his contact with
1: pretty
6: the ground.
1: Poor challenge, I thought.
6: Unsuccessful.
1: Yeah, 190 tries scored. Tupou in 297 matches, Slater in 319. So
3: both that's pretty bloody good, isn't
1: it? It's a great stat, Tom. Thank you. Those brought to you by Jack Daniels. There is only one.
3: Tom, while you're at it, may get the calculator out and give us a strike rate there, please.
1: Yeah,
3: strike rate.
1: Yeah.
3: The percentage strike rate for both of them. Number of tries and how long.
1: 190
3: it
1: divided by 297.
3: Times 100 over 1. Broncos have the ball then. Let's see what they can manufacture now. Down 12-0. And they're up to the Roosters' 40-metre line. Willison carts it into a four-man tackle. Into the belly button there was DCE. Victor Radley as well. Six more tackles. Takes left.

0: 15 metres. As we spoke about, the middle's just not aiming up at the moment with the Broncos. This is a better tackle from Jordan Rickey, taking matters into his own hands.
1: Absolutely.
0: But Reece Walsh, that was just a poor error. Just a simple catch and just dropped his lollies cold.
1: Good tackle there, wasn't it? You're right. From Jordan Rickey on Nat Butcher, he took him back about 10 metres. Nefahu White will play it on the Broncos 30. To the left they go. Walker, Tedesco. Here's Savala trying to get through, but a grassing tackle over there by Katoni Staggs. Tackle two, Tedesco first receiver. Nat Butcher takes it towards the uprights. Carrigan is there with Pakes to bring him down. Over the top then, Ben Tolte. Middle of the ground, arrow formation. Left, right, no. Straight ahead goes Reece Robson, but the gap soon closes. And Carrigan is there to stop the little hooker. This will be the last tackle, Roosters. Bad pass, dummy half, DCE picked up. Tedesco bounces out of Ezra Mann. Ezra Mann takes him to ground almost like a crocodile roll. And that will be a turnover.
0: Yeah, I don't think they realised it was the last tackle there. Well, certainly James Tedesco didn't. He just tried to take the tackle, but they needed a better set finish there. They looked like they were going to go there the play before, but Reece Robson had a cheeky little dart from dummy half. And the Broncos, they hold firm again there, and they needed to. They didn't need to concede more points there and go even further behind, as we see Ben Tolte here with a carry. Again, though, the Roosters, their line speed is suffocating this Broncos pack at the moment.
1: 12-0, Roosters over Broncos as the Broncos get to their kick. It's long, it's down the western corridor, going back to pick it up, and he cleans it up one-handed. Tedesco casually brings the ball back, and he's met in a solid tackle there by Willison. Up to the 30, the Roosters are. Back to the middle they come, Nwanga Nitawase, and he only gains about 5 metres, three there to bring him down, including the right edge player for the Broncos is Siwa Wong, the Roosters' right edge forward. He keeps going forward 5 metres, his own side of halfway. That's where he plays the ball. Here's Nefahu White. Again, he finds space in behind the markers. He gets a quick play the ball too. Robson sees there was a marker not square and goes for a run. He offloads it now to Radley. He gives it inside as well. They're up to the Broncos' 30-metre line. Walker will play it. Last tackle. On the right is Cherry Evans. Sends it down to the southwestern corner. Back there, though, taken by Carapani, and he's out in his own in goal. And the Roosters pinpoint accurate kick, and they force another goal line dropout.
0: Yeah, you're not wrong there. That kick couldn't have been any closer to the in goal without going in, and Carapani just had to wait there. It was a nice chase by Robert Toyer, followed up by Victor Radley, and they get a repeat set. And the Broncos, they are on the rack at the moment as we see Ben Tolte coming off the field. Not sure who has come on to replace him just yet.
1: I think he's just exhausted, Tolte, those pictures there. So here's the short dropout. It's been tapped back by Brisbane and a knock on by the Roosters.
0: Yeah, I think James Tedesco knocks this one on in a contest with Ezra Mam.
1: So just back to Tom, we asked the percentage on how many tries they scored and what time it took them to do it. So Tupo equaled Billy Slater tonight with that try. Number of tries, 190. And Tupo, 0.640.
0: 64% of the time he scores.
1: Tries per match.
0: And Billy Slater, 59.6% of the time he scored.
1: Correctamundo. So there you go. Thank you for that, Tom. 0460-873-873. And those stats there also for Jack Daniels. So the Broncos.
0: Yeah, just some injury news for DP. Lindsay Collins has failed his HIA. You would assume that one, Chris, and you got that one right. So the Roosters, they'll have to do it without their big middle forward for the rest of the match.
1: Cat 2, I believe.
0: Brought to you by
1: Deep Heat. Broncos then up to their 30. Reynolds gives it on to Walsh. 3-on-2. Katoni Staggs tries to get that tap on quick ball, and it goes into touch, and I don't think it was played by a Roosters player. And Roosters will get possession.
0: Yeah, it was just I spoke about. He keeps on getting on the outside of Sam Walker here with his pace. Katoni Staggs gets the ball here. Daniel Tupou comes in, but he just couldn't find his winger and put him away. And again, they don't complete coming out of their own half and give the Roosters just beautiful field position here.

0: 35 metres out from their own goal line.
1: 14 minutes or 13 and a half minutes remaining to his clock first half. Roosters on the attack. 12-0 over the Broncos on the Milwaukee Tools scoreboard. Really good opportunity here for the Roosters.
0: Cody Ramsey.
1: Ramsey is out there in 18. So playing the ball now is Butcher. To the right they go. Walker to DCE. Mam is up on him. Wraps him up.
0: He's come on for Marky Mark. So remember we saw him hobble at the start of the match. He must have succumbed to that injury.
1: The Fahu White looking dangerous through the middle. Offloads picked up. DCE. Now Siwa Wong. And he'll be brought down on the Broncos 10-metre line. 20 in from touch. Western side of Allianz. Toya in an acting half, standing flat there, DCE. Nafahu White, he's met and brought down 8 metres out from the goalpost. Last tackle, Roosters, kick to the corner by Walker. Tupou's going through, but couldn't get his mitts on the ball. But they will get 6 more tackles. It touched a Broncos player. Well, luck is a fortune. A composing run now by Butcher. Driving the legs, wrapped up there by Carrigan. A metre out from the goal line, standing deep, Radley. Nafahu White, 3 in the tackle. Willison chops him down with Corey Pakes. Still a metre out, back to the middle. Victor hard and straight, but runs into a wall of defence there by the Broncos. Tackle 3 it is. Ball to DCE. Walker floats one out to the left. Tupou brings it back inside. A flick pass there to Savala. And a penalty to the Roosters. Dangerous tackle against Brisbane.
0: Yeah, on Daniel Tupou. So we'll have to check the Harvey Norman replay. Dean Mariner here.
1: Yep.
0: Just lifting. And yeah, it goes above the horizontal there after he's passed the ball. But yeah, Cody Ramsey coming onto the field. Did he come back and play first grade last year with the Dragons?
1: Or
0: is this his first game back?
1: Well, let's ask our executive producer in there, or our listeners. 0460 873 873. So the Roosters then, another really good opportunity. Will the Broncos defence break? Inside ball now from Walker. Nafahu White, every time he touches it, he's looking threatening and dangerous. 2 metres out, Robson looking for something. They do a block play. Cherry Evans, Walker, out the back. Oh, it goes to Tedesco. He ricochets off a Broncos player. Crowd are appealing for a high tackle against Stags. They stack the short side. Walker to Crichton. Crichton is chopped down. Good tackle made there by Jordan Rickey. 2 metres out, 4 tackles this is. Standing deep then, Walker. He puts a little kick in. Butcher was coming through, but Reece Walsh got there first and tapped the ball over the dead ball line. The Roosters has forced, I think this is their third goal line dropout for the Broncos.
0: And that's one of the features of Sam Walker's game, his short kicking game, his ability to manipulate the ball and get it through tight spaces. He comes up with another one there, but they are just toying with the Broncos at the moment.
1: And you've got DCE, his kicking game as well. We saw that pinpoint kick that he put in. The pressure builders, they're just slowly building the pressure.
0: They're zapping the energy right out of the Broncos here.
1: Standing wide is Cherry Evans. Straightening up is Nat Butcher. Runs into Carrigan. Also there is Var Semu. So they're 5 metres out from the goalpost. 4 tackles remaining. Options right, they go left. Walker straightens, left foot step. And they got him just in the nick of time.
0: Yeah, Katoni Staggs was a mile offside there. Got a 6 again for that.
1: 3 metres out, Crichton carts one in. No way through. Rickey is there. So Angus Crichton gets to his feet, plays the ball. Robson goes back. That is a brain explosion on tackle 2. Reece Robson, one of the best dummy half passing games in the business. He's taken a step back in reverse and then a bullet pass spiral over the touchline.
0: Yeah, Daniel Tupou wasn't expecting it either.
1: You could see what he was trying to do.
0: Yeah, you could see what he was trying to do, but the probably wasn't the play. And again, like you said, just a little brain explosion there and letting the Broncos off as we see Gajewski come back on the field. So he's obviously passed his HIA.
1: It's for DP. 12-0, Roosters over Broncos. Milwaukee Tools scoreboard. Just under 9 minutes remaining, first half to his clock. An outright assault it was by the the Roosters in the opening 10 minutes. The Broncos have done well to stop the hemorrhaging, but the Roosters' kicking game has forced several complete repeat sets. And you just wonder how much energy, as you point out, is being sapped. There's a very good shot, 13 on 13, Radley on Carrigan, and they both bounce to their feet. Power bay, that's a power bay, Jay Moore's tough tackle. Here's Tupou then bringing the kick back.
0: And look where they're starting their sets, as we see Connor Watson coming onto the field for his first minutes. They're starting the sets pretty much on halfway, as we see a carry here from Cody Ramsey, Jack in the box, bouncing around.
1: That's Cody Ramsey's first NRL game back since round 25 in 2022,
0: there
1: I believe.
0: There you go. Like I said, I thought it was. I didn't think he played for the Dragons last year, and he's been doing some really good things in the New South Wales Cup.
1: Robson then.
0: From Brett, he's been telling me that he's been playing some really good football.
1: Connor Watson looking threatening. He's just been injected into the game. 12 metres out, Roosters on the attack, last tackle, Walker threads the needle, and they go in, Savala will score! Savala goes in to score the Roosters' third try of the match. And I reckon if he hadn't have scored, there would have maybe been a sin bin too for a professional foul. I reckon there was a Roosters player held out, but it matters nothing now.
0: No, it doesn't, Chris, and we've highlighted it in the past 10 minutes, just the ability, as we see the shot here, Victor Radley, oh, he might be on report for that later, head hitting the chin of Carrigan, but we spoke about Sam Walker's short kicking game. You see it, he sums it up, he sees Reece Long come into the line, and it just puts a nice little kick in, and then it's a race, Dean Mariner, Hugo Savala go at it together, Hugo just gets inside there and gets the ball in, inside the in goal. They go 16-0 up with a kick to come with 6.5 minutes remaining on the twoies clock.
1: 16 Blotsky. Roosters over Bronx, 6 remaining. So, as we were just pointing out, the kicking game just builds pressure, war of attrition, saps the petrol tank, and the points, it's only a matter of time generally until they come. And that's as concisely as I can put it. Yeah, now Walker.
0: Well, they've had a wealth of possession, Chris, yep, as well.
2: Yeah, I know.
0: What do you reckon the possession is at the moment?
1: Oh, I reckon 75-25 almost.
0: Yeah, 69%. Yeah. Dinner for two.
1: Dinner for two. What?
0: And the Broncos have made 185 tackles to the Roosters' 88.
1: Okay. Yeah. Hey, how's things at home?
0: Yeah, good, mate.
1: All good?
0: Yeah, soccer today.
1: Beautiful. Get up? Oh, it doesn't matter. It's participation, isn't
0: yes.
1: it?
0: Yes. Yeah, these days.
1: Did they win?
0: One. one lost.
1: Okay. So here's Walker then. 10 metres in from touch. Strikes it well and adds an extra 2 points. Roosters 18 leading the Broncos nil. Just under 6 minutes remaining on the twoies clock in this blockbuster at Allianz.
0: Yeah, back to the stats for Jack Daniels. 88 tackles to 185.
1: Oh.
0: They've missed 7 tackles and had 7 ineffective. But the Roosters, they've still made 5 errors.
1: Yeah.
0: So they could have scored more points. I mean, they are running up a scoreline at the moment, yeah, but it could easily have been 30-0.
1: And they could well be running on empty, though, with those figures. It's like
0: Dean Mariner,
1: the petrol tank.
0: Yeah, Dean Mariner coming off the field now as well. So more injury concerns here for the Broncos.
1: And that defensive toll that you just said, it was almost 2-1. And just talking about the petrol tank at the back end and the price of fuel these days, I don't know if the Broncos will have it in them. 18-0. They certainly can ill afford to concede any more points in this first half as Butcher brings back the kick restart and runs into 3 Broncos players. Yes, Josh?
0: No, Tony on the text line. Hey, guys, can you give a score update between the Dragons and the Bye? Will you be happy to know, Tony? The Dragons beat the Bye.
1: No. Not yet. Not until the round is completed do they get the points. It won't be added to the ladder until the round
0: the
1: is completed.
0: The live ladder?
1: Yes.
0: Well, they haven't won then.
1: No. Mistake by Connor Watson. No one really on him as we were... waxing lyrical about the Dragons' ill fortunes, and Connor Watson spills the ball 30 metres. Oh, it's a forward
0: pass.
1: It's
0: a bit of a bludger of a pass too, wasn't it, Chris?
1: Who was that?
0: Looked like it was forward and going down. So,
2: yeah, it was Egerbert.
0: The Broncos need points here. They need something to go into the half time with a bit of positivity, and a try here will do that.
1: Yep. So scrum 30 metres out from the Roosters goal line, loosen feed, Broncos, they win it, goes right side, Reece Walsh, right foot step, and brought down by Crichton. 22 metres out now, and it's with Jordan Rickey in the white headgear, rolled onto his back, Connor Watson with a couple of others in there as well. So 20 metres out, flat pass away, this is Vasemu. I don't know a whole lot about him. He'll play it 10 metres out from the goalposts. Middle of the ground, options right and left. They come left or western side. Reynolds to Mam. Mam feeds it on. Jaden Hunt is brought down. Only 2 metres out from the Roosters' goal line. Tackle four, deep pass to Reynolds. Shaped to kick. Gave it out there to Carrigan. Now to Walsh. Harbour Bridge pass to his winger over there in Jesse Arthurs. And he comes in field, but no way through. This will be the last tackle, Brisbane. They're down 18, block. Reynolds then, a low trajectory, crossfield kick, looking for Carapani. He found him, but the ball bounced off Carapani and went into touch.
0: Yeah, that sums up the Broncos' first half, doesn't it, Chris? It's just not coming off for them at the moment. Adam Reynolds, who normally can land it on a 5-cent piece, just puts that one pretty much over it, the touchline on the full. Carapani just had to get a hand to it so it didn't go out over the full, but there was some brilliant defence there from the left edge of the Roosters. Daniel Tupou, he just held his calm, looked like he was going to jam, kept himself square. That made Reece Walsh throw the cutout, and he just ate him up straight away. So some great edge defence there from the elder statesman, Daniel Tupou.
1: So 18-0, Roosters over Broncos. Tackle three, Roosters with the ball, working their way up towards the halfway line. Crichton stopped on his own 40. Three in the tackle, 20 in from touch. 10 in from touch, eastern side of the ground. Nafahu White still going strong. Add another 20 to his run metres. Add another 10 to his post-contact metres. He'll play the ball. 45 out from the Rooster, the Broncos goal line. Roosters get the kick in. Down to that southeast, western corner again. Losing his footing momentarily was Carapani. Looks up and there's four Roosters upon him. He'll play the ball 12 metres out from the goalpost at the southern end of Allianz. No way through there for Shibasaki, and he's immediately pounced on there by Siwa Wong. Tackle three, down the short side, the western side of the ground. Jaden Hunt adds an extra 8 metres. He's tackled by DCE. Back to the open, and now it's with Carrigan. Ball in two hands, but a really good tackle there. I can't see who it was, but he bear-hugged him and took him down. It was Nat Butcher. Here's Ezra Mam. A forward pass. Broncos lose it. Picked up by Roosters. And it's Cody Ramsey there who will take possession with 90 seconds remaining until halftime. This is zero tackle for the Chooks.
0: Again, another error. The Broncos, they're their own worst enemy at the moment. This is what they can get in the habit of doing. Sometimes when Reece Walsh comes back into the side, they just try and be a bit more exciting and expansive with their football, and they can come up with errors, but they just need to get back to the basics if they're going to try and get themselves back into this contest.
1: Watson goes deep into the line at first receiver. Siwa Wong and Toya, they go to the same barber, think they might do. On the right edge, and here is now Siwa Wong. Met in a good solid tackle there. Underneath was Mam. Over the top was Carrigan. Still down is Mam. Now it's with DCE. Gives the ball to Tedesco. Now Savala, but he's chopped down over there by Katoni Staggs. Quick play the ball. Teddy sees it. Walker goes for it. Gives it away. Watson looking for a straight runner. He puts a chip in. Ricochet! Walker comes round. And Walker will score yet another try for the Roosters.
0: Oh. When the ball is bouncing your way, it does it in space, doesn't it? And the Roosters, they've had all the bounce this whole first half. You see on the Harvey Norman replay, it looks like a nothing play. It just goes to Connor Watson here, who tries to put a nice little kick in, but it's trapped and scrapped there by Ezra Mam. The ball ricochets off his shin and goes straight to Sam Walker, and he can't believe his eyes. There's open pastures, and he's 5 metres out from the try line. He gets it, runs it around, and calmly as you like, puts it down right under the black dot. As the siren sounds for halftime, they go 22-0 up, and he'll throw this one up over the post to go 24-0 up. Dominant first half performance from the Chooks.
2: Yes, that it is. 22 points to nil. And only moments ago, we were suggesting that the Broncos, if they scored, that could really help their confidence. But down the other end they go. So from in front, then Walker could get this with his eyes closed, I would have thought. 22-0 becomes 24 points to nil. And no time left on the Tui's clock. And referee Adam G blows time off for the first half. And it really has been all one-way traffic at Moore Park. 24 points to blot. And J-Moz here with myself, Chris Warren, in the interactive studio. And Josh is just shaking his head. It's, you know, it's almost standing applause too.
0: Yeah,
2: this forward pack from the Roosters has been outstanding.
0: Roosters fans will be lapping this up against the Premiers, who, if you remember last year, they put an absolute score on them.
2: Yes.
0: And, you know, the Roosters probably would have used that as motivation this week, but they have started just like they started last week in the Anzac Day game. And it's that power running of the middle forwards. Nafahu White has been unbelievable.
2: Yeah.
0: He was supported well by Lindsay Collins till he went off the field. But Siwa Wong has been impressive. Victor Radley has been impressive. The skipper has been impressive. And the running game from Reece Robson tonight has been a feature as well. So, like I said, they've had a number of errors, the Roosters. This could well have been 36-0 at halftime. And for the Broncos, I'm not sure what you say here if you're Michael Maguire, but they have been their own worst enemy this half.
2: No, absolutely. And but just on James Tedesco, I mean, how good has he been? And, you know, they're saying it's a shootout with Dylan Edwards. Well, my goodness, if Dylan's watching this, I hope for Manly's sake that Dylan doesn't come out and have an absolute blinder to match James Tedesco. And I speak there with my Manly glasses on. But you talk about Nafahu White, J-Moz,
0: yep.
2: And whatever he's having, I'll have some too, thank you.
0: Yeah, like
2: in fact, double serve it, McSmart it, and give me two of them.
0: Yeah, that'll cost a bit, I reckon.
2: I don't know. All right, well, it has been. It's just been all the Roosters, and we're not exaggerating how good they have been and how good this pack of theirs has been.
0: And again, the Broncos, a couple of injury concerns. It was Dean Mariner, he came off the field. That's brought Jesse Arthurs onto the field. And then you had Kaczewski go off with a HIA. He's past that. The Roosters, they'll be without Lindsay Collins for the second half. He failed his HIA. So,
2: yep.
0: Couple of injury concerns, but again, the Roosters, they're in the box seat to go right on with this. And could we see a 50 and put a line through the Broncos tonight?
2: Oh, stop it. Jeez, you say some stupid things
0: that
2: sometimes.
0: That could be another bold prediction.
2: I did say
0: 13 plus.
2: You can't.
0: Could be 40 plus.
2: You were asked for your bold prediction.
0: I said 13 plus.
2: Yes, before the match. You can't now at halftime give me a bold prediction of 50 plus and rule the Broncos out of premiership contention.
0: I said, could it happen, Chris?
2: Possibly.
0: Yes. Let's take a break.
2: We okay? 24 points to nil. The Roosters over the Broncos at halftime on the continuous call.
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1: It's Robson, a quick play the ball. Here's Tedesco. Daly, Cherry Evans splits them wide open. And Cherry Evans goes in to score. Out the way goes Walker on Tedesco. Savala gives it on. And Daniel Tupou goes in to score. And he will join Billy Slater in outright third place on the all-time try-scoring list.
2: Connor Watson looking threatening. He's just been injected into the game. 12 metres out, Roosters on the attack, last tackle. Walker threads the needle, and they go in. Savala will score. Savala goes in to score the Roosters' third try of the match.
1: Walker goes for it, gives it away. Watson looking for a straight runner. He puts a chip in. Ricochet! Walker comes round, and Walker will score yet another try for the Roosters. 24 points to nil. The Roosters over the Broncos at halftime on the Continuous Call.
9: Across Australia, this is the Continuous Call team.
2: You bet it is. Chris Warren, Josh Morris with you in the interactive studio for Harvey Norman. And, well, we've seen real classy 40 minutes from the Roosters. And they've lost a couple of their big boppers. They've thrown their bodies on the line. One of them, Lindsay Collins, he won't be back. And J-Moz, it's been all class. But as you say, as we said earlier, the platform well and truly laid by the Roosters' picks.
0: Oh, from the opening whistle, wasn't it? Mm. They're just dominance, their ability to get over the advantage line and just continually make 10, 15 metres a carry. Then when they didn't have the ball, their line speed, their aggression in defence, they really took it to the starting pack of the Broncos forwards. Some stats for Jack Daniels. They tell the story of why it is 24-0. They've had 68% possession. They're completing at 80%. The Broncos only completing at 75%. They've ran for 873 metres compared to the Broncos 321. Like that just shows you the average set distance, 33 metres for the Roosters, 26 for the Broncos. So they are getting absolutely dished up.
2: What was the stat you gave me earlier for Jack Daniels again, just on the defensive workload?
0: Oh, the tackles made. We have 221 tackles to 109. So they're tracking to make 400 tackles. You make 400 tackles in a game, you are absolutely cooked by the end of it.
2: There you are again up there in that Roosters dressing room.
0: So, and
2: you
0: again,
2: do look alike.
0: And again, like I said, the Roosters, they've had six errors themselves. They've actually had more errors than the Broncos. But their errors have been when they've been trying to score tries.
2: Yeah.
0: The Broncos' errors have been when they've been coming out of their own half, trying to play expansive footy to try and, you know, create something. But they're just pushing the pass or coming up with just clean drops. So it hasn't been a good half for the Broncos. Like I said, they've got a couple of injury concerns, but it could get very, very ugly here for this Broncos side if they don't shape up in these first 10 minutes.
2: stay involved with the text line. Keep them coming through if you want to join the chat or have a bit of fun. I mean, we take it pretty seriously, but we like to break away occasionally. 0460.
0: We go off script, Chris.
2: Off script, yes, off script. Off terrain. 0460.
0: Yes, like a ram truck.
2: Shush. 0460 873 873. Like a ram truck. I want one too, you know. Have you seen what I'm driving?
0: Yes.
2: Yes, right. Who needs one more?
0: Yes.
2: Rubbish. Now, just on that try from Daniel Tupou. So he scored the Roosters' second try tonight to take them out to 12-0. And he joined Billy Slater on the all-time list in third position. Both of them with 190 tries. So why is Billy 3 and him 4? I guess it's got to be alphabetical on first name. Billy above Daniel Tupou. I look down the top 10 and Brett Stewart has got 163 tries in 9. Josh Adokar is also 163 as it counts today, but he's still going, as is the man at the top, Alex Johnston, 219 tries from 250 games. Just missing out on this leaderboard is Josh Morris on 158 tries, just behind Matt Singh on 159.
0: Yeah.
2: Not a bad effort.
0: Not a bad effort.
2: Is he older than you, Big Brother Brett?
0: No, he's 10 minutes younger.
2: He's 10 minutes. So younger brother Brett, though, he's in sixth position.
0: Yeah.
2: 176 tries.
0: Yep.
2: What about that? Identical twins, both in the top 11 of all-time try scorers. My God.
0: And the old boy was in the in the 120s as well. So
2: slippery?
0: Yeah.
2: Wow.
0: I don't think anyone's going to beat that family record.
2: Never.
0: Unless Alex Johnson has twins and they score more than him.
2: I know. Okay, did we do a heavy duty
0: player
2: for Milwaukee Tools? Thanks to Milwaukee Tools. If you're a trader, you just can't beat Milwaukee Tools. Forever the job sites and forever for the trade. Who was your heavy duty player of the first half, if we really do need? I mean, obviously we need to know.
0: Yeah, I think we both agreed that it was this player, Nefahu White. He's had 13 runs for 139 metres, 69 post-contact metres. He's had an offload and made 13 tackles. He's he's had a brilliant start to this game, and he'll go on with it in the second half as well.
2: Nefahu White is the Milwaukee Tools heavy-duty player of the first half. 24 points to nil. Roosters leading the Broncos at halftime.
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2: Well, the Roosters, they are really putting on a clinic tonight in this round 9 match at Allianz. Billed perhaps as the match of the round, you can't argue. But at the moment, the Broncos are being taught a lesson. They're down 24 points to nil. How they come back? Well, they've just got to stop the middle, firstly. That's got to be probably the first thing that Coach Michael Maguire would have addressed at halftime, Josh Morris.
0: Yeah, and it's been a bit of their Achilles heel all year. The middle has... They've been in games just rolled over quite easily, even when Payne Haas was there, and their ability to not be able to slow down the ruck has cost them in games which they have lost. And as I spoke about, from the opening set, the Roosters just got on a roll, and it's been off the likes of Nafahu White. Reece Robson's running game off the back of that has been good, and their first try pretty much came off the back of about three quick play the balls in a row through the middle of the field. So they definitely need to combat that to start this second half.
2: Well, the halftime entertainment, the lights were out, and quite spectacular, really, what they can do at these modern grounds. And there's a lot to be said for suburban grounds too, that old quaint full house, smaller grounds, but the modern stadiums can do for that match day experience for fans is quite incredible.
0: Isn't a Manly home game tomorrow?
2: No, we're at CommBank playing the Panthers. So we're back against the Broncos next Saturday night, which will be called a sellout, I would have thought.
0: It's going to be
2: a matter of days.
0: A marvellous Manly victory over the Mountain Men.
2: Well,
0: did you like that alliteration?
2: I did like that alliteration. I loved it. I hope it is. Here's the restart then from the Roosters. I was trying to find a clever response and I couldn't. So 24 Blotsky on the Milwaukee Tools scoreboard. And copping a hammering for Milwaukee Tools, one might say, at the moment. They'd love to be first to score, wouldn't they, the Broncos, in the second half. And don't write them off just yet. You know, I thought it was there's some text coming in. I can't read them. They're saying... ludicrous to suggest for Josh Morris to suggest that the Broncos will concede 50 and rule them out of premiership contention. But they're not really coming through. I made that one up.
0: No.
2: There's one there says from Lisa. Geez, never thought I'd hear someone tell Josh to shush. Did I tell you to shush?
0: Yes.
2: Okay. And did you?
0: No.
2: There's Reynolds gets the kick away. Tupou is underneath it. Sends it back to the middle. Tedesco again goes for a weaving run. And brought down there by Va'asemu, as well as, I think that was Willison. So Semu, I won't throw a question without notice to you, but I don't know a whole lot about him. Here he is again, he's getting his head awkwardly positioned in that
0: tackle.
2: I
0: don't have much knowledge about him either, but
2: he's, you're honest.
0: He's a carbon copy of Willison, isn't he?
2: Yep. So here's Nafahu White, the heavy duty player of the first half for Milwaukee Tools. He'll play it on the halfway line. Connor Watson out the back. It goes to Sam Walker. Left foot step. Fends away one. It was Adam Reynolds like he was a fly. And we'll play the ball on the Broncos 40-metre line. Last tackle. So it's with DCE to do the kicking honours. And all the time in the world, Carapani and the Broncos will get a penalty. Escort run, I think that call is.
0: Yeah, that's a penalty. Again, Shibasaki. And this is on repeat. Just silly little ill-disciplined penalties. And now the Roosters, they have a set 10 metres out.
2: Didn't need to do that, Shibasaki. So here they go. And let's see, 5-1, Roosters over Broncos. Let's see if this really costs them on the scoreboard. A Shibasaki mistake. Connor Watson, Nafahu White, tackled, really good tackle. Well, Adam Reynolds is KO'd, but he stopped Nafahu White. Referee might call stop, not yet. Don't stop just yet, because Nat Butcher goes over the score underneath the black dot. 2.5 minutes into the second half, and the Roosters are going over again as Adam Reynolds is getting treatment in back play.
0: Yeah, it goes from bad to worse for the Roosters here. He is absolutely gone.
2: Yep.
0: That was a strong carry from Nafahu White. He just spun around and then hits the back of his head on the ground. It looks like his hip, Nafahu White's hip may have come down on his forehead as well, but that was just too easy. Connor Watson just going across the field and hitting Nat Butcher short, going in between Jack Gajewski and Jaden Hunt. The space was far too big, and Nat Butcher, that will be probably the easiest try he's ever scored. And things, as I said, things go bad to worse for the Broncos. They'll be now without Adam Reynolds, you'd imagine, for the remaining 36 minutes of this half on the Tui's clock.
2: Oh, no, he's gone. He's gone.
0: Sam Walker will have a kick from right in front to go 30-0 up.
2: He's gone, Adam, and now he's being assisted. He's walking from the field. I don't think he knows what stadium he's at, but it was really heavy, and he was just stunned. And, well, they took full advantage, the Roosters. They played on, and from in front then, Walker adds another two. Roosters 30, leading the Broncos nil on the continuous call.
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17: at Lowe's!
0: Yeah, pretty lucky that the Broncos have on their bench Josh Rogers, who's predominantly a half, who's played a lot of his football in the Queensland Cup up there. But what that means now is Corey Pakes is going to have to play the remaining of the half. He was probably looking for a rest at some stage, and after they've made already 100 more tackles than the Roosters in the first half, he's going to be in for a long night.
2: Yep, and the workload on the Broncos middle now is going to be even more, and it's going to be, I would have thought, you know, a slow burn, or it could even be a quick burn, the way the Roosters are playing tonight. You know when a team is on, and Tedesco showed in the first 2 minutes what he was planning to do. Here's Robert Toyer coming back through. In fact, it's Siwa Wong back through the middle. Rolled onto his back. Good tackle made by Corey Pakes. Connor Watson at acting half, and now it's with Sam Walker, who decides to go for a run. And they're 8 metres into the Broncos territory. Back to the right they go. Robson gives it on to Cherry Evans. And a midfield bomb from him will come down around about 30 metres out. It's been tapped back by the Roosters and picked up by Siwa Wong eventually. It's still last tackle, and Cherry Evans, a grubber kick, dribbles it into touch. I don't think that's exactly what he wanted, but he'll just give his team a bit of a breather, probably half a minute or so.
0: Not the finish he would have wanted there, Chris, but again, they turn the ball 10 metres out, centre of the field, and their line is set.
2: Yeah.
0: So still a great result. Looks like Tom Duffy's into the action, Chris. So they've resisted the urge to use Rogers and used young Tom Duffy.
2: Okay, so is that Duffy I just saw there?
0: Yep.
2: That's a dummy half. And now Pakes goes back into acting half for Broncos, up outside their 20. Now it's with Ricky, one out carry, easy meet, three driving back. Yes, Josh?
0: Yeah, injury report for DP. Adam Reynolds failed that HIA, will not be coming back.
2: No surprises there. Carrigan is brought down, as are his shorts. They keep going to the open side. The Broncos outside their 30. They run two double block play. Reece Walsh gets away from one and two. A miracle ball around the corner to Carapani. And he is wrapped up over there. Eventually, over the halfway line. Broncos then, they send it high. Tedesco waits under it nervously, and they grab him upon impact with the ball and drive him back about 5 metres. So the Roosters now with Tupou trying to get it outside their own red zone. They're a couple of metres inside their 20. Through the middle there, that looks like Cody Ramsey. And he will be brought down there by Corey Pakes. Angus Crichton with a carry. The trademark blue boots brought down by Carrigan. Robson draws marker. Walker gives it to Desco. Sees a hole around the corner. Gets the ball to Tupou. Tupou fends away one. A basketball pass over the top. Savala is in. Did he get there? No. Yes. No.
0: I'm not sure if he got here. This could be one of the worst bomb tries you'll see. It looked like all money. They were going to go through. He's called no try, Adam G. We'll have to go to the Harvey Norman replay. But yeah, I think they potentially may have been a shepherd in the beginning. As we go to the Harvey Norman replay, Tedesco fends off the cover of Duffy, gives the ball to Hugo, who tries to double cross Reece Walsh here.
2: Oh, he confused himself.
0: Yeah, almost a shepherd here.
18: Daniel ends up in a natural position after passing the ball. There's no obstruction.
19: That's fine. There's
18: no
19: obstruction, but I don't think he's grounded.
0: So it's whether or not he's head. He does get the ball to the line, but whether or not he goes out.
18: The ball always remains up and there's momentum within the tackle.
2: Oh! I think it's a try, J-Moz. I think the point of the ball touches green grass, not the chalky grass.
0: He's called no try.
19: This might overrule it. Have a look.
0: Yeah, I know what you're saying, Chris, but there. Oh.
2: Is there sufficient evidence to overrule it?
18: Any clear separation?
19: I think it's.
0: Do we need more perspective?
19: No, from my perspective and your perspective, we agree. We're aligned.
0: Okay. Try.
19: Yeah. I think so. No separation. He's already said that.
0: Three letters, 4 points.
19: Correct. Mundo, 34, plus kick to come from touchline.
18: Just looking through all available angles with a live starting point of no try.
2: Surely there's no more angles. Who's in the bunker there? Chris Butler.
0: Try. We'll be supporting the on-field decision.
19: Look at Savala. He's looking up nervously because he thought he stuffed it up.
18: See, at this point, Hugo's fingers are on the ball.
19: Yeah, we've seen that. So is his forearm.
0: Ball touches there.
19: Point of
18: no
19: ball.
18: No clear angle. There looks to be clear separation. We'll be supporting the on-field decision.
19: Oh, now he says there is clear separation.
18: You have a decision.
0: They're not going to throw their mates under the bus, Chris.
19: Show some kahunas. Can I say that?
0: Yeah.
19: Yes.
0: Well, of course
19: I did.
0: You can.
19: Well, I did anyway and didn't get beat. We're not on delay.
20: Boys, six
19: they missed
20: set.
19: It anyway.
20: Six tackle set.
19: Really?
20: Front court, here you go.
2: So, a bomb try. Well, he was too tricky for his own good, young Hugo Savala.
0: Didn't want a double.
2: No, sure he did.
0: Five line breaks to zero.
2: 30 blot. 32 remaining, well, thereabouts on the Tui's clock. Milwaukee Tools scoreboard. Roosters 30, Brisbane yet to score. So 0460873873, you wanted to change your bold prediction. If Broncos were to concede 50 and we're still a long way from that, well, that historically counts them out of being a premiership contender. 0460873873, please tell me who are the teams who have conceded 50 points so far this season. Tupou drops a bomb. A rare blemish on his perfect scorecard tonight.
0: Yeah, put it down to the chase of Jordan Rickey. He's made this a feature of his game this year. When the ball goes up, he chases, and Tupou hears the footsteps of Rickey coming, just looks that half a second and spills his lollies. And now the Broncos, they get a shot at trying to get on the scoreboard here. They have a play the ball 10 metres out, centre of the field.
2: Just took his eyes off at the last second, didn't he? Split second. A nanosecond. So, Broncos, great opportunity for them to arrest the momentum against them. 10 metres out they are. It's with Duffy. They come right. Short pass there to Willison. He's brought down the Fahu White with Crichton over the top. Good deck time. Slow play the ball. Pakes goes to short side. Walsh gives it on. Rickey takes it forward. Three Roosters are on him, including Savala. They go 3 metres out. They are from dummy half. Pakes goes for a scurry and gets, he's about one head short of the line. He'll get up and play the ball. It's last tackle. Rickey at dummy half. 15-metre pass to Walsh. Short pass away, Duffy. Now it goes to Mam. Numbers over there. Mam comes back centre field. But the Roosters, they slide across. Scrambling defence. What's Ezra Mam signalling here?
0: I think they're calling for a six again here. They thought that was a Rooster's hand. Hit the ball. Lucky.
21: On-field ruling. We've got tackle six, a changeover. Broncos are saying it was touched on that last pass back into Reece Walsh.
19: Came waving his arm in frenetically, didn't he, Ezra Mam?
0: But have a look at this. The Roosters jumpers just in the frame.
19: Everywhere, yep. Yeah.
18: Ball touches the left hand of Sam Walker.
0: Good call.
18: Restarting the tackle count. Reece takes clean possession of the ball. And a tackle is complete for zero tackle. Challenge is successful. Zero
2: tackle. But you're right there, and it was an opportunity for Brisbane. But look at all those Roosters jerseys and those effort areas. They're the ones that, you know, the coaches see and the players see. And
21: just
2: You know when
0: you do the video session and they pause the still, and if you're in the picture, you're doing a good thing.
2: Yeah. So Broncos have the ball. They're down 30 blot. Half an hour remaining or thereabouts. Reece Walsh 2 metres out from the Roosters goal line. Zero tackle. Oh! Carrigan picked up the pass from dummy half in his fingertips. Gave the ball away to Ricky. And Jordan stands in the tackle. There are four of them there on him. He's 4 metres out. There's a six more tackle. Set restart. I think six, yes. Short ball away. Broncos 8 metres out now from the Roosters goal line. Pakes picks it up. They stack the short side, but there's about 10 Roosters jerseys there to stop him, including the Fahu White. Back to the open they come. Ezra Mann gives it on to Duffy. Gives it on to Harrigan now. Now it's with Willison. Again, three in the tackle. And Crichton drives him into the Moore Park turf. He'll get to his feet, Willison, slowly. Plays the ball to Pakes. A long ball, Duffy. Inside ball, Carrigan. Great tackle down low by Crichton. Fourth tackle it is now. Open side, flat pass away. Duffy to Walsh, and Walsh gives it on now. Shibasaki, quick play the ball. Walsh from dummy half. He saw an opening. He needed no invitation. And Reece Walsh opens his team's account.
0: Yeah, they needed to be the next to score. And Reece Walsh, the man back from injury. He saw the opportunity. It was a quick play the ball. The play before, he goes to Shibasaki, but you can see there, James Tedesco not wanting to get on the tackle and give away a six again, but it allowed a quick play the ball. And Reece Walsh just got out of dummy half too quick, got in between the Fahu White and Tedesco and Angus Crichton, and got the ball down there. Try confirmed, 30 points to 4 with a kick to come. 28 minutes remaining on the 2 is clock.
2: Just on that Harvey Norman replay there, I did see that Robert Toyer looks to have injured his left shoulder for DP. He was clutching it at his elbow, but I think he was just trying to cradle his arm. So we might just need to keep an eye on that, Josh, down there on the sideline.
0: Yep.
2: For Aria Holmes.
0: Yep.
2: Sideline eye.
0: Injury
2: for
0: report.
2: For Ram Trucks.
0: Injury
2: for
0: report.
2: Chris Warren and Josh Morris. We might have to get one and share it, like month on, month off. Hey?
0: Mate, I'm not driving it out to Manly.
2: I'm not driving it out. Where are you living these days?
0: Shire.
2: Yeah, that's the longest way, the longest in terms of travel for me. So we have to go to Shark Park. So here is Duffy then looking to add the extra two. He's 18 metres in from touch. Strikes it sweetly. Roosters 30 leading the Broncos 6. This is the continuous call.
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2: So just what the doctor ordered for Brisbane Broncos, Reece Walsh.
0: Yeah, just a stat for Jack Daniels on Reece Walsh. That's his fifth try in his past four games. So genuine try scorer, and they have missed him, but tonight Roosters have had his measure up until that moment.
2: So Willison with the ball, and he's lost the ball from the kick restart trying to offload. You see, when you're chasing as many points as Brisbane are, you do things you wouldn't ordinarily do. An offload on the kick return, and Roosters will find themselves in possession of the ball.
0: Can we get a shot of Michael Maguire there? They finally get on the board. He thinks, all right, we've got a chance to come back. We can score points in bunches and off the kickoff.
2: Yeah.
0: Willison drops the ball, and you see the Roosters, they're pumped up here. They want to make them pay.
2: You said earlier, you're talking about mistakes, and you're right. Like, it depends where you make your mistakes. Yeah. You know? So let's scrum pack and one by the Roosters. They're 20 metres out, make it 15 out. And Angus Crichton will make it 10 metres out. Before being pushed back, he's 12 metres out. Waiting at dummy half. Reece Robson then. Butcher, face ball. Across it goes. Connor Watson now ends up with Nafahu White. And he's wrestled in the tackle by Gajetski. He'll be brought down. 10 metres out, back to the middle. Robson away. Walker out the back. Tedesco's short ball. Crichton on the charge and chopped down. 2 metres out from the goal line. Tackle 3. 6 more tackles, says the referee. Nat Butcher throws his body into the wall of white jumpers. Stands in the tackle, only a metre out from the Broncos' goal line. Bullet pass from dummy half to halfback. Inside ball now, Nefahu White. He had the arm free, wanted to offload, but didn't have a receiver. Robson, 3 metres out, back to the post. Cherry Evans, a bad pass. It's gone back. They've lost 20. Picking it up is Robert Toyer, and Toyer will be brought down. 19 metres out from the Broncos' goal line. Tackle 3. Robson goes for a run. Tedesco follows. He throws one out in the back, does James. It's picked up over there by Duffy, and Duffy is brought down. In fact, what am I saying? Ramsey. Ramsey is brought down. Plays the ball to Robson. Engaging the line was Sam Walker. Taking the line on was Nat Butcher. And heavy tackle. This will be the last play for the Roosters. 10 metres out they are. Walker crossfield kick. Looking for his winger. But up goes the Broncos. Coming down with it. I think it was
0: Jesse Arthurs.
2: Jesse Arthurs, it was. Jesse Arthurs. So well played to Jesse. I thought it was going into the mitts of Daniel Tupou.
0: Yeah, it just needed to be another 3 metres further, put on the try line as we see Reece Walsh. Another good carry here. But yeah, Sam Walker wouldn't have been happy with that kick. He didn't put it where he wanted, and that allowed Jesse Arthurs to get the ball uncontested. If he gets it right, Daniel Tupou scores more often than not.
2: So how many have they lost now, the Broncos? So Adam's gone. Mariner went, did he not?
0: Yep.
2: And I think there might have been another. Did Tolte? No, that wasn't a HIA, was it? So last tackle, and Ezra Mam kicks from his own 40. Good kick, and going back to pick it up there is Ramsey inside his own 10. He's quickly up and over the 20 before being picked up and driven back there by Jaden Hunt. So Ramsey plays the ball. Now Daniel Tupou comes in off his left wing and takes a carry through the middle. The hard yards, they say. Tedesco saw numbers on the back of a jersey. That was an indication for him to take off from dummy half and added another 20 metres to his tally. Now Robson does the same. There's 17 metres for him. Again from dummy half. Again a quick play the ball. Watson says, I'll have some of this, and gives it inside to Tedesco. Last tackle, Roosters. They're up to the Broncos 30-metre line on the last. On the right it goes, and Cherry Evans sends it high. Runners coming through, and Toyer plants one on Carapani like he was a tackling bag.
0: Yeah, another pinpoint kick there from Cherry Evans, and we see the Roosters again just absolutely throwing everything at this Broncos side, trying to work it out off their own goal line.
2: Oh, this is hard stuff, this.
0: Oh, yeah, they are battling right now, these Broncos outside backs. Just fighting for every metre. Play 3, Katoni Staggs. He's only playing it on the 10 now. Jordan Rickey, play 4. Just gets it to the 20 now.
2: So on the 20, there's a bike rack, Jordan showing us there. And they get the kick in from inside their 20.
0: Well,
2: that's how good
0: the full moon last night, Chris.
2: Full moon last night, and Ramsey's made a mess of it. Yeah. They did so well, the Roosters' defence. They trapped the Broncos inside their own 20. And they get their kick away, and Ramsey makes a mess of it. Injury report also. Now, we know that Mark Nwangadikawasi, he has been ruled out. Ankle injury. We're not quite sure how severe that is. Dean Mariner, his night is also all over. So a few players finishing early, thanks to deep heat. 30 points to 6. Stroke of 9 o'clock. 30 points to 6. Roosters leading the Broncos on the Milwaukee Tools scoreboard. Broncos with the ball now. 22 and a half minutes remaining on the Tui's clock. But they're going to have to score points in a hurry. And to do that, they'll have to add risk into their play. Walsh down the short side. Oh, spectacular tackle. And doing a dipsy doodle, Katoni Staggs over the top of Hugo Savala. Two-pass shift. Duffy's short ball, they're going in. The Broncos are in. Willison goes in to score their second.
0: Yeah, brilliant play there by Xavier Willison. It was a short side play by Reece Walsh. She came down the short side, hit Katoni Staggs, and Sam Walker just dropped, and he just fell straight over him. But off the next play, they shift it wide, and it's Duffy drops one under, and then hits Willison and Siwa Wong will not be happy with his defensive effort there. He gets old, you have to stay square.
2: Yeah.
0: He heads out and opens the gap for Willison, who still had Tedesco to beat. Puts some nice footwork on, scores right next to the right upright. They can convert this and go 30 points to 12 down with 21 minutes remaining. So still time on the clock for the Broncos.
2: Yeah, you're right. So it was an outside in, really good line run from Willison and his opposite man, the 12, Siwa Wong, the right edge forward. As Josh pointed out there, what do they say? Keep your

0: Oh, okay.
1: From in front, no problem for Duffy. 30 points to 12. Still plenty of time. Just over 20 minutes remaining. 30 points to 12 for Milwaukee Tools. This is the continuous wardrobe.
2: Probably overdue, Ciro. 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
1: Yes, long-time sponsors. Horses. It was like the... I was trying to find, like, you know, here and there.
0: Like in Monty Python when he's doing
1: the coconut shells type thing. Yes. Okay, 30 points to 12. 20 minutes remain. So Carapani takes it, gives it to Carrigan. Carrigan met in a solid tackle, as you would expect. Three Roosters in there. Ezra Mam goes into acting half. Katoni Staggs comes in for a run. Working their way, the Broncos, to the middle of the field. Up to their 30 now they are. And I think that's Gajetski playing it is. 15 metres, their own side of halfway. These are really good metres. Easy metres for the Broncos. Willison up over the halfway line. Tackle four, down short side. Got numbers. Oh, beautiful shot, but he gets up and goes again. Katoni Staggs. Like you just can't swat him. They keep it alive. Broncos numbers out on the far side of the ground. That's where they get the ball. It's with Jaden Hunt and he'll have to take the tackle. Last play it is. 22 metres out. Kicking into the corner, Ezra Mam. Looking for his winger. Carapani's up there and he comes down. Inches short from the line. This will be the last tackle. And they're going in again, are they? You bet they are. Pat Carrigan, the skipper, goes over to score their third.
4: Oh my God, what a set from the Brisbane Broncos. They have finally woken up after 60 minutes of football. What about this shot at Katoni Staggs? Daniel Tupou, big hit, but he just bounces straight up. They spread the ball and off the next play, they get a kick away. Josiah Carapani catches the ball, he calls six again. And then you see all the Roosters there in the picture. Victor Radley comes flying out of line to put a shot on, comes up with no one. And Pat Carrigan can't believe it. He's got two Roosters players in front of him, but he's too big, too strong, falls over the try line. And the Roosters, the Broncos, they go wham, bam, thank you, ma'am. Two tries in 2 minutes, 30 points to 16 with a kick to come with 18 minutes remaining on the Tuis clock.
1: Yeah, okay, the Broncos. Were they going to concede 50 points and be a red line put through them?
4: Now my bold prediction is not going to come true. If they kick the goal.
1: Thank you. 0460873873, which was 13 plus, was it?
4: Yes.
1: Hi, Chris. The only game the Storm won this year, they scored 50 points. 52-4 against the Eels. Yeah, that's their only victory. Can you believe it? The Storm on a 7-match streak of L's. The bunker has no plums. That was a try. Richard from Quakers Hill. That's from earlier on. And 16 metres in from touch then. Thomas Duffy looking to add the extra two. Strikes it and it's over. 30 points to 18. The Roosters leading the Broncos. 17 and a half minutes remaining on the Tuis clock. I think those texts coming through, 0460873873. We're on our ear We're on air until 10 o'clock tonight. Might even take a couple of calls if you want. We'll take a couple of post-match interviews. But this match now has suddenly come alive. And look at Michael Maguire up there in the coach's box. He's smiling now because he knows his team's only two converted tries away from levelling things.
0: Yeah, the momentum in the last 10 minutes has been all Broncos. They've got it back to 42% possession, but they are completing at 83%. The Roosters at only 77%.
1: And that juiceometer too, you know, that juiceometer we were talking about, a lot of their fuel would have been sapped early in the first half given their workload in defence, relatively speaking. Will that come back to bite them in the back stages where we're almost approaching now.
0: Cramped territory.
1: Cramped territory.

0: Territory, yes, pickle juice territory. You don't have enough juice or pickle juice in the tank. They get their kick away at the end of the set. It's going to come down. Tedesco takes it only a metre or two out from his own goal line. And he gets it 15 metres out. 20 in from touch, and he's slammed into the ground by the Broncos prop forward Ben Tolte.
1: Now, they've got some energy in their defence now. They're really compressing their line and just trying to fly up and contain these outside backs for the Roosters. Another carry here for Cody Ramsey heading over the 30-metre line.
0: Angus Crichton coming from the field as well for the Roosters. But you talk about momentum in the modern game, and you're down 30-0, but we have seen it several times this year where that is not an insurmountable margin to peg back. And here we are seeing the Broncos making a real fight of it. As Cherry Evans gets boot to ball and it goes right down to Carapani, takes it inside his own 10 and will play it a couple of metres short of his own 20. 30 points to 18 for Milwaukee Tools, Roosters 30, Broncos 18, 15 and a half to play on the Tui's clock.
1: This is not good for Josiah Carapani. He just gets his ankle caught. Similar to the tackle that James Tedesco got put on him in the first half. Victor Radley's flown out of the line, tried to tackle him, and the ankle's got caught in the ground.
0: That's not a hip drop, though.
1: No, well, if they're saying the last one wasn't a hip drop, that's not a hip drop.
0: This is not a hip drop in my books. It's an awkward tackle with legs being tangled up. That's part of the game, in my humble opinion. As dangerous as it might look, I can't call that a hip drop.
1: He looks worried, doesn't he, Victor? But
0: yeah, because you just don't know what you're going to get, heads or tails. 30-18.
1: Well, that was my gripe before. Like, if Victor goes for 10 here...
0: No, he can't. No, he can't do that. He's already set a precedent. The other one was worse than this. Victor's hip does not land on the...
1: No.
0: The other player's, Carapani's ankle does get caught under Victor's ribcage.
1: Yeah.
0: But that's not a hip.
1: Gets caught in the ground.
0: And
1: there's
0: no such thing as a ribcage.
1: Then he gets tackled from Spencer Lenu, bends him back.
0: It could be called a ribcage drop.
2: Okay, mate.
0: Yeah?
2: Victor, you're on report.
0: What for? Carapani's going off, is he? So we don't dispute, he's injured him, and it was dangerous, but it was, in my book, not a hit drop. The hip didn't land on the player's body.
1: This will be interesting to see as well. Like, so they got put on report in the first half as well for the tackle on James Tedesco, did they not?
0: Yep.
1: James Tedesco stays on the field. Carapani comes off the field.
0: Yep.
1: Does Victor now miss weeks because he's come off the field?
0: No. I'm sorry.
1: This is what...
0: High tackle against Robson. Penalty
1: no
0: Broncos.
1: No doubting that one.
0: No. Nothing in it. It was just a little slap.
1: This is where the fans get frustrated.
0: Yep.
1: Because the just so inconsistency around... Match is missed. What's a penalty? What's a report? What's a sin bin?
0: Yep, okay. I understand. Consistently inconsistent.
1: Another high tackle.
0: Victor, you might go for 10 this time, my boy.
2: Victor, you need to calm yourself.
0: He's got a second warning.
2: Two high shots in a row.
0: Again, it wasn't a bruising coat hanger, but it was high.
1: No, he put his head down when he went into contact and just lost... Where Talty was, so yeah.
0: I'd love having a Victor in my team, just quietly. I know he can put your team under pressure, but good to have him in the pack, right?
1: Oh, you know what you're getting from him.
0: Yes.
1: And they've missed that aggression with Jared leaving, so.
0: Yep. Forward pass.
1: Yep.
0: Referee said, don't worry about that one. 30 points to 18. Roosters over Broncos. 14 and a half remaining. Broncos on the attack. 15 metres out. They really need to score. And they do! Reece Walsh hands it to Jordan Rickey on a platter. And Rickey goes over untouched to score the Broncos' fourth try.
3: Oh my God, and the Broncos with a wave of momentum, and again, ill discipline from the Roosters, who have given up two or three penalties in the past 2 minutes, go down there and score straight away. And it's that man, Reece Walsh, getting it out the back, and just his speed, just getting on the outside, putting Sam Walker in two minds. He turns in. Hugo Savala doesn't follow him in and up. That creates the space for Jordan Rickey to just stroll over. And he improves the position. Broncos go 30 points to 22 with a kick to come. With 13 and a half minutes remaining on the Tui's clock, we got ourselves a ball game.
0: Don't touch the set. Don't touch the dial. Don't you go anywhere.
3: 11, 12, 13 hello, for the Broncos in your bingo.
0: Wow. Well, if this is a game, isn't a game of two halves, I've never seen one. So we have five unanswered tries to the Roosters. 30 Blotsky they lead. Broncos score four unanswered tries. They're back in at 30-22 with a kick to come. 12 metres off centre. 13 minutes remaining. And we're soon to have just a six-point deficit if this boy, Tommy Duffy, can raise the flags. Come on, Tom. You can do it. Over the black dot she goes. Roosters 30, Broncos 24. Just under 13 minutes remaining on the Tui's clock. Looking at the Harvey Norman replay, and Rickey just ran that hole between Walker and Savala. Thank you, Reece Walsh.
3: Yep, and again, I've spoken about it. He's really troubled, Sam Walker, with his electric speed. Just getting outside the back row and putting Sam Walker in two minds. That time he turned in and created the space.
0: So here we go. There's the restart. And taking it is Jesse Arthurs. So we look at a picture on the sideline for Deep Heat, and Angus Crichton has that right knee heavily iced. So I wonder how serious that might be. Playing the ball, Gajetski. Mam on that left edge and gives it to Shibasaki. And he's brought down by Ramsey and Toya. 7 metres in from touch eastern side of the ground. Going for a run there is Katoni Staggs. Broncos Carrigan. Out the back it goes. Now it's Walsh again. Looking threatening, and he gets it to his centre, and they're just over the halfway line.
3: Penalty here.
0: Another penalty to the Broncos. A tipping, tilting tackle on Katoni Staggs.
3: No, I think it was on Reece Walsh, maybe. Chris, I think. What did you say, Buck? When he's passed the ball here. That's not the dangerous tackle. I think it happened before on Reece Walsh.
0: Well, I've got no idea. Anyway, it's a penalty to Brisbane and puts them in a beautiful attacking position. 30 metres out, 11 and a half minutes remaining. Broncos, after being 30-0, are down by just 6 points. Right in the middle of the ground. A chevron shape to the attack. They go to the left, Duffy inside ball. No way through for Tolte. Submits in the tackle of Connor Watson to the open side. Carrigan out the back. Ricky now with the ball. Duffy is getting creative in the 21. Few players have left the field. Not this bloke, Carrigan. Pops one out the back. Didn't need to be thrown in hindsight. And they cough up possession. Roosters now with the ball. And making headway there is Toya with just the one boot on. I don't think it's intentional. He's cast a plate. So, Roosters have it on their own 30. Opportunity goes begging there for the Broncos. And if Carrigan had his time again, he doesn't throw that pass out the back. But, I mean, it's not desperation stakes. You've still got 10 to play.
3: Still plenty of time.
0: And making his way through the middle again, Tedesco.
3: Six more, that is
0: on
3: poor.
0: Tackle four as well. So Tedesco gets a quick play the ball, and that butcher runs onto it. He runs into the arms of Tom Duffy. Roosters stacking the short side, Savala's side. He'll take the tackle. A bit of a rabbit chop over the back of the neck
3: that
0: there.
3: That was just stupid from Katoni Staggs. I know he's an aggressive defender, but he put a nice shot on Hugo Savala, but then just gave him a forearm to the head. You are never going to get away with that in this day and age.
0: Foul play, penalty.
3: Hey, be put on report.
0: Yeah. Let me have a look at the Harvey Norman replay, because I thought it was a bit
3: Is he going to go to the bin?
0: It's like a rabbit chop to the back of the head. Stupid.
4: Let's go.
0: Under the eyes of the referee.
3: Just too aggressive from Katoni there.
2: Completely unnecessary, not part of the tackle, comes down with force.
0: He's going to go to the bin. Katoni,
3: he's gone for the rest of the night.
0: Gone for the rest of the night with 9:52 remaining. Harvey Norman replay. He carries on with the tackle. Let's have a look at it. It's an elbow to the back of the
3: fair.
0: Head.
3: That is fair.
0: Yep, absolutely.
3: And in what? That is an absolute brain snap by Katoni Staggs.
0: Yep. And probably has cost his team any chance of victory. 6 points they were down. Well, they still are. Penalty to the Roosters. 30 metres out. They don't go for the two. Sam Walker just punches it over the Western touchline. They'll start this set on the Broncos 20-metre line. Nat Butcher it is. Brought down by Carrigan. A couple of others as well. Slow play the ball. Gajetski first marker. Open side play. Nafahu White, the wrecking ball. 3 metres out he is from the goalpost padding. Standing deep there. Walker gives it on. Cherry Evans, flat pass. To the edge runner there. They come back to the middle. That was Siwa Wong. Here's Victor Radley burrowing his way through the middle. Five out from the goalpost. Tackle three. They're going to the left. Walker, block play. Tedesco handing it on. Tupou goes in. Tupou goes in to score his second and his 191st of his career.
3: Yeah, we're going to have to check this on the Harvey Norman replay. There was a player that was held up. Now it's up to the bunker's discretion whether it was impacted enough to stop him from making a contest of this. We'll have a look on the Harvey Norman replay. They go to the left. We see Sam Walker get the ball. It's Nafahu White who goes through. First lead, then it's Duffy who goes into Nat Butcher and just hits him and falls over. I think that's fine. I think he's trying to play for a penalty here.
0: Yeah, I think it's all right.
3: And then I think they just go out the back here and Hugo Savala gets on the outside of Jordan Rickey, who puts away Daniel Tupou to get his second for the night and go outright third.
0: They're going to have a look at it, but I have no problem with it.
3: I have no problem with
0: it
3: either.
0: For the record.
3: Tom Duffy is playing for a penalty here.
0: Correcto mundo.
2: On-field ruling.
0: Thank you, Peter. Great call, team. Doing our best, mate.
3: So you hear this anyway. Jordan Rickey is called offside, so they're going to have a penalty go their way anyway. Oh,
5: okay. Look at the catch here of James Tedesco.
3: He does catch it on the inside of Nat Butcher.
5: So on the inside of the second lead runner, Nat Butcher.
3: It's an obstruction.
5: Jordan Rickey and Tom Duffy both hold up on these leads.
0: Yeah, fair enough.
3: But Duffy initiates a contact there.
5: Catching it on the inside, the Roosters take their advantage by playing out the back. We have a decision.
3: So, Toops, you're going to have to wait to go outright third.
0: Let's, you got that liquid paper again?
3: You just go off too early, Chris.
0: Sorry.
3: Is that a comment trait?
0: What do I say? What do I say? Well, we're not here for a long time, are we?
2: Let's go, penalty!
0: 8.5 minutes remaining on the Tui's clock.
3: Come on, give me 8.5 for your best, Chris.
0: Oh, what?
3: We're going to need it.
0: Hang on, what? The first 71.5 hasn't been any good? Give me 8.5 of your best. Yeah, I don't know about 8.5, Josh. I'll do my best. Josh, not Josh, James Tedesco just having a chat with referee Adam G.
3: But I still can't believe Katoni Staggs came up with that brain explosion.
0: I know. What do you think Michael Maguire will be saying to him after the match?
3: Oh, he'll have to have a word.
0: Do you think he might get one of those...
3: dressing downs?
0: Yeah, the Chan one.
3: Yeah.
0: Bellamy and Chan, do you recall? Were you with
3: yeah,
0: him?
3: Yeah, when he went back at him three times.
0: Yeah.
3: I think it'll be more a... I'm not angry. I'm just disappointed.
0: Yeah, well, that one.
3: Because that one hurts.
0: Well, that hurts, yeah. It's like your father saying that to you as a kid. Oh, really? Sorry, Dad. So he's, what is he? He's about 12 metres off centre then. Sam Walker looking to add the extra two to give his team an 8-point buffer, which he does. Only just. Roosters 32, Broncos 24, 7 minutes 20 remaining on the Tui's clock.
3: Yeah, that you'd imagine they'd go short off the kickoff here to try and get it back. Broncos, they could still win this game with blokes like Reece Walsh in their side.
0: Michael Checker up there as Trent's assistant. Did he shuffle B-Moz out of the way a little bit?
3: No.
0: All part of the team, part of the coaching team.
3: Yep.
0: No I in team.
3: No, I think when Boydie vacated...
0: Okay. So Roosters have the ball now with Cody Ramsey, who, 2022, did we say, was his last NRL appearance. So that's a nice story in itself. So Roosters have it now. Outside their 30, Connor Watson holding ball in two hands. And he's brought down by Gajetski.
3: That was a dog's breakfast play.
0: Penalty, Roosters.
3: Crowding the ruck.
2: Knees in, causes a breakdown.
3: Jack Gajewski, crowding the ruck.
0: This text from Carmel. Chris Jason has had a busy week. Give him a break. Jason?
2: Let's go, Daly.
0: Is that you? Is that the third? Is that the triplet? The triplet.
3: Jamos.
0: Jamos.
2: Let's be clean here, boys.
3: No.
0: Three of you.
2: Front foot, wait for it.
0: No, he has had he has had a very busy week. He's worked 4 days, four out of the seven. So I'll just ease up on him.
3: Yeah, some can. Some can.
0: So Ricky giving a Roosters player a bit of a wedgie there at the ruck. It was that butcher. And here goes Victor Radley through the middle. Tackled 4 metres out from the Broncos goal line on two. I sense more points coming. So too does Reece Robson from dummy half. Throws a dummy and goes in to score to put this game out of reach.
3: Yeah, you think that's going to be the winner there for the Chooks and Reece Robson. It's been a highlight of his game tonight. From the early minutes, he was running the ball. Off that quick play, the ball by Victor, he shows and goes and gets Ben Tolte. All ends up. Reece Walsh goes low, but he's too big, too strong. Puts it down right next to the right upright. And the Roosters will go on to win this game. And if he throws this one over, they'll go up by 14 with only 4.5 minutes remaining on the Tui's clock.
0: Quite an acquisition, wasn't he, in the off-season? Reece Robson could even be the best signing of all clubs, potentially, even though we are only 8.5 rounds in. Quite a player. And he's certainly added to this Roosters team. 36 points to 24 on the Milwaukee Tools scoreboard. With a kick to come from almost in front for Sammy Walker. 4 minutes remaining. Walker's been good. Steps back, moves in, strikes, flags up. 38 points to 24. Roosters 38, Broncos 24. Down to 12 men. Brain explosion by Katoni Staggs only a couple of moments ago, or a few minutes ago. Put his team under pressure, reduced his team by a man when his team were only down by 6 points. I rest my case, Your Honour.
3: Sorry, I'm just trying to figure out who I'm going to give my 3-2-1s to, Chris.
0: Oh, well, okay.
3: It was heavily slandered to the Roosters.
0: We know one of them.
3: Oh, no, Daniel Tupou. Oh. He's dropped it off the kick. Toops, come on, brother.
0: Oh, he's had a shocker, Tupou, isn't he?
3: Oh,
0: joke. Just, all right, you are human, my friend.
3: It was a.
0: He's a very big human, isn't he, Daniel?
3: He's a very humble human. He's one of my favourite players that I've ever played alongside, and I was lucky I got to do it for 2 years at the Roosters.
0: How old would he be now, do you think, roughly?
3: Oh, he would roughly be 34.
0: Wow. And still doing the job as good as any winger in the game, really. Like, you know what I mean? So Broncos have the scrum win. Standing wide is Ezra Mam. And Shibasaki ends up on his back. 15 metres out, Jaden Hunt takes it towards the uprights. Nafahu White getting through a mountain of defence, and he's just been immense. Duffy throws a dummy, pokes his head through the other side. Butcher is there to wrap him up with Victor. Tackle three, Broncos 3 metres out. Standing wide on the right, Ezra Mam drops the ball, and Roosters have it back again. Well, there can't be more points for the Roosters, surely. Sammy Walker on his butt gets up and will play the ball. Rushing defence, but they go down the short side. A little bit of trickery there from James Tedesco at dummy half. And he's wrestled to the ground by Xavier Willison. Savala, one out carry. Again, Willison brings him down. They're on their own 30, the Roosters, just going through the motions. Another one out carry by Nat Butcher. Pegged to the turf for about 5 or 6 seconds. They don't need more points. They just need this clock to show zero on the Tui's clock. Playing the ball, Connor Watson. They're up to the halfway line now. Here is Nafahu White playing in the last or second last minute of the match like it was the opening two. He's still got a full tank. Out ball, in ball. Tedesco, trick ball back to DCE. Cherry Evans comes back to the middle. Last tackle, they keep it alive. Savala links up with Tupou. Tupou gets outside his man, throws it back inside. Cherry Evans puts a grubber kick in, but it's just got too much on it. Goes over the dead ball line, and Ezra Mam will come back for a 7-tackle restart from the 20. Well, he tapped it about 22 metres out, if we are going to be pernickety, if that's a word. Don't look at me like that.
3: I've never heard it.
0: Can we just check if it is a word? Maybe it's not. Maybe I just made it up. Pernickety. Carrigan. Are you going to look it up?
3: No.
0: Well, I have got quite an extensive vocabulary. I'm sure I've heard it somewhere. Here is Ricky. Jordan stands in the tackle of Savala and Walker. Just under a minute to play. 38-24. And the Roosters are looking to make it, correct me if I'm wrong, 5 wins on the bounce.
3: Well, they've won.
0: And the Broncos come up with another error. Reece Walsh puts it down.
3: Story of the night. He's blowing up Reece Walsh. But the Roosters are scoring an average of 41 points per game over their last 4 NRL games, all of which they've won. A stat brought to you by Jack Daniels.
0: 167 points they had scored coming into this match in the past 4 wins. You reckon they're not being talked about now, if they weren't before, about being one of the premiership favourites? Oh yeah, we're nodding, aren't we?
3: Yeah.
0: You have to. And it's almost been a renaissance. Not that he was ever in a dip by Tedesco, but he's playing the best football of his career. Clock says zero. Sam Walker has the ball. They just shake hands. I haven't heard the whistle as yet. I must have missed it. There it is. Thank you very much. Thank you very much, linesmen, ball boys, and referee Adam G. A convincing victory by the Roosters. They led 30-0. The Broncos pegged it back to 30-24, and the Roosters came home too strong to string together a 5th consecutive victory. Roosters 38, Brisbane Broncos 24.
3: Dominant performance by the Roosters, set up in the first half, obviously. The Broncos, they showed that fighting spirit and that ability to come back. But the sin binning to Tony Staggs absolutely crueled their chances of winning. And from the moment he went off, the Roosters, they clicked into gear again and ran away with it. 38 points to 24, a deserved win. And we're going to hear from some players shortly, but we're going to do our 3-2-1s as well, Chris.
0: Yeah, we do. Well, I do. I almost forgot about that. Indeed, our player of the match award, all thanks to Sonali. But we'll be shortly crossing back, and why don't we go there now and hear from Roosters half Sam Walker.
4: Yeah, it was wild. There's definitely no complacency against, they're obviously the premiers for a reason, and they came out in that second half and they made life difficult for us there, but we always stayed in it. So obviously, quite a disappointing second half. Always doesn't feel like a bit of a win at the moment, so a lot to work on there, but pleased with the 2 points.
6: How hard is it to stop that momentum, especially with a side like the Broncos coming thick and fast?
4: Yeah, for sure. There's so much strike across the field there, and they have the points to be able to come back there, so we knew our defence would win us that game in the second half, and we weren't good enough there. We let them come back in, but we stayed resilient and we had another 2 points.
6: Talk me through the physicality of that game. They were coming at you down that edge. That tackle on Katoni Staggs, what was your game plan there? Just duck for cover?
4: Jeez, I have no idea. I don't want to be doing that too often. I'll be knocking myself out pretty quickly there. But he's such a big, powerful man. I don't really know. There's not much else I could really do there besides just put my body in front and hope for the best.
6: Just finally, I want to ask you about Cody Ramsey. Obviously, what a journey back to the NRL to see him come on and get some game time tonight. Must feel special.
4: Mate, it's unbelievable. He's honestly one of the best blokes. I can't, honestly can't be happier for the bloke. He's worked so hard. To see what he's gone through, to hear his story, it's it's pretty remarkable. And I'm just really happy and proud of him. He's been training the house down. He's been our best trainer all year, and for him to get his opportunity and perform like he did was really special.
6: Congratulations to him. Congratulations to you. Go and enjoy it. Over to you, Vonnie.
0: Yeah, Sammy Walker there, and what a game. What a game he did have, and making reference there to Cody Ramsey. It's been a long road back for him, but great that he saw light at the end of the tunnel, and he makes his return to the NRL arena. We'll go back shortly to Allianz Stadium when we get some more interviews. In fact, let's go there now and hear from James Tedesco.
7: Broncos were threatening one of the biggest comebacks in Premiership history. How'd you take back control?
8: Yeah, it was going to be scary there, to be honest. We're in full control that first half, doing all the little things right. Discipline, completions were out there, but then the second half, discipline was disappointing. And we knew they got some great attacking players, so we knew they'd throw a lot at us, but pretty disappointing that second half, but glad we got the win.
9: Hey, Ted, it ended up working out in the end, but the decision to go for the 2 points as a try and not the 2 points, mate, what were your thoughts there?
8: Yeah, we're going to go for 2 points, and then the sin bin happened, so we thought we'd have a crack at them and score, but we didn't run that play very well. So, there's a bit of learnings there for us, but we were able to control that last 10 minutes.
10: Well, you had a big win last week against the Dragons, and you started this game with all the momentum and just, you didn't really shift the ball. It was literally howled through the middle, and we got a break in play. It was either you or Cherry Evans that went for it.
8: Yeah, I think with that powerful forward pack and Reece really rolling the ruck really well, that's our strength, and we did that really well that first 2 minutes. We just didn't do it consistently enough in that second half, and again, defending our goal line wasn't good enough, so that'll be a big improvement for us.
10: And my Daly's here, we welcome him back into the coverage too. What about the attack? Obviously 60 points last week, but in that first 40 minutes, it looked very good.
8: As I said, our spine is getting better and better, our combinations, our connection. Reece is doing an amazing job. Obviously, our middles are rolling through the middle really well, but Reece is really picking his moments, and our spine combining really well at the moment, so there's still some steps to go. We know we're going to improve, but we've seen some improvements, which is good.
9: Mate, tell us about Cody Ramsey, Ted. What a story.
8: Love him. He's so good. Didn't know much about him before he got to the club, but he's obviously had a heck of a story. The way he's come back, he missed footy for, I think, 2 or 3 years there with the infection that he had, and he's just so good for us around the team. He's always lively, always energetic. I think he's been 18th man every game so far. To see him get a run today, it was awesome to see him out. They did a great job.
0: There's James Tedesco getting better and better and better, almost a bit like a Barossa Coonawarra type player. An impressive performance from Teddy, and you know why people are talking about him coming back and being the number one for the Blues in Origin. He's certainly in that discussion, and his performance tonight, it was just amazing. While we're talking about some of the great players from this evening's game, let's go to the Continuous Call Team's Player of the Match. We'll shortly give you those three players, whether you're in New South Wales or Queensland. Just be one of the first three callers through. So that's on the prize line. You know the drill, 1300 722 8-7-3. First caller gets first choice of the three players and so on. Then when we announce the player of the match, the caller who has that player will win a special continuous call team limited edition, J-Moz. It's a limited edition.
3: I know, we can't even get one.
0: 40th anniversary jersey that we can't even get.
3: We can't even get it.
0: What about with the change of ownership?
3: Yeah, they're very pernickety.
0: Pernickety. So pernickety, I'll have you. Thank you, Tom. It is a word, and I was right. Pernickety. So it means placing too much emphasis on trivial or minor details. It means someone excessively fussy or picky or attentive to minor unimportant details. And that's exactly the context in which I used the word pernickety when Ezra Mann took the tap 21 metres out from his own goal line and not on the 20-metre line. I'm Chris Warren. Now, who are those? Hang on. No, I want to keep going
3: with
0: that.
3: The three players.
0: Yeah, no, I want to say thanks to Sonali Sports.
3: Yes, we
0: proudly Australian-owned. We do. They have you covered for all your sporting apparel. They sponsor the mighty Mona Vale Raiders as well. Our boys will be wearing the Sonali jersey tomorrow at Newport Oval. Ready when you are, Sonali Sports. Gear up for performance. And Joshua, Is it Joshua?
3: Yeah.
0: On the bus?
3: Only when I'm in trouble, though.
0: Who are your three players?
3: Three players, no particular order. James Tedesco, Sam Walker, Nafahu White.
0: James Tedesco, Sam Walker, Nafahu White. Get to the prize line, 1-300-722-873. 0460 873 873, that is the text line. 131 873 is the open line too. If you wanted to have a chat, we're on air until 10, me and J-Moz, and then we generally head off and find the nearest Golden Arches just for a little five biter and fries.
3: Correctamundo.
0: Yes. Okay. Let's talk seriously though, while those phones are ringing hot out there. My goodness, I was just so impressed with that.
3: First half.
0: Oh.
3: Yeah, it was impressive, wasn't it?
0: No, even the first 10.
3: No, like, Trent Robinson won't be happy at all with the way that they got back into the game and threatened there late. And like we said, it was only because Stags came up with a brain explosion that they went down to 12 men and the Roosters went on with it. They should not have let them get back into that position, but the Premier showed why they are the Premiers, because once they get a little bit of momentum, they can just continue with it and go on to post points quickly. And Reece Walsh was a big part of that. He came up with a try. He came up with a try assist for Jordan Rickey. And the Roosters fans were starting to get very worried, but they managed to run away with it. And the right team won tonight.
0: Yeah, no, they did. And you know, sort of when you put the coach's hat on, the instructions then to stop the Roosters, like Tedesco and Reece Robson, they are just going to feed. They're going to love any go forward, right?
3: Yeah.
0: And when Nafahu White and his mates there were making those, and Lindsay Collins early doors, yep, as well, when they were making those tough runs, those
3: he'd
0: quick
3: on
0: play
3: the
0: balls
3: over the advantage line,
0: it's like, hello, see you later,
3: yeah,
0: right?
3: Well, that's the Roosters' style.
0: It's easier. What I'm saying is, it's easier said than done to stop that go forward.
3: Yeah.
0: But you just have to somehow.
3: Yeah, and
0: well, you're going to pay for it if you don't.
3: Yeah, of course you are. And yeah, Richter might have a couple of...
0: The one on Carrigan.
3: A couple of charges, yeah. Yeah, the Carrigan won that. When they missed that one, he might get picked up after the match for that.
0: What that is, J-Moz, too, and I'm just looking at the Harvey Norman replay there. So if that was my shoulder going into Carrigan's head, right? I'm almost set off, right?
3: Yeah.
0: I'm gone. I'm certainly gone for 10, and I'm going to face time on the sideline because it's contact with the head, it's dangerous, and it's high, yeah?
3: Well,
0: when it's your own head and you're leading with it, like, it's a deadly weapon,
3: yeah,
0: too, like a shoulder.
3: But twice, so he had that one on Carrigan, but he had that last one where he got put on report as well for the high shot on Tolte.
0: Yeah.
3: He puts his head down late and loses where his arm is going. So it's a bit of a concern for Victor. He needs to fix that up.
0: It's almost like you're using your... I don't like to say it's intentional from Victor and others, but those with headgear can actually use their head, their skull...
3: Cranium.
0: I'll roughly say it's probably the strongest or one of the biggest bones in the body, separate to the femur, using that as your own weapon. Yeah. Anyway, 0460 873 873. Chris, this is from Tom. I don't want to be pernickety, but when you just referred to someone being like a Barossa Coonawarra is 390 k's from? Is it really? I'm thinking Coonawarra because that's my favourite go-to time. Well, that's Coonawarra.
1: Well, that's a good wine crawl, 390 kilometres.
0: Is it what? What do they call them? The cellar doors.
1: Yeah.
0: Struggle from one to the other.
1: That's a two-week cellar door experience.
0: If anyone wants to send me something too, Coonawarra, that's my go-to, Cab Sav.
1: But you're not pernickety anyway.
0: I am a bit, actually.
1: Oh, when it comes to wine.
0: A little thing, not just wine.
1: Do we have the...
0: Have you not noticed? What?
1: No, we've got the people.
0: Okay. People are Matt from Parramatta. This is all thanks to Sonali Sports. By the way, just wrapping up, if you've just joined us, we've gone down a bit of a rabbit hole there. 38-24, Roosters over the Broncos. Roosters with five straight victories. Here they come. So, the Matt from Parramatta chose James Tedesco. This is for our Sonali Sports Player of the Match, James Tedesco. Rodney from Oyster Bay. That's near you. That's up your way. So a little bit of favouritism there, maybe. He chose Sam Walker. And Gene from Goulburn chose Nafahu White.
1: Well, we were waxing lyrical about him all night. My player of the match is Nafahu White. 19 carries, 188 metres, 97 post-contact metres. He had an offload to throw in as well and had 22 tackles. Every time he carried the ball, he got them over the advantage line and he almost came up with a couple of tries close to the line. He was my player of the night.
0: So, Gene from Goulburn, you chose Nafahu White correctly. So, well done to you. He is the Continuous Call Team's player of the match. You've won a Continuous Call Team limited edition 40th anniversary jersey that J-Moz and C-Dubs can't get hold of. It's all thanks to Sonali Sports, proudly Australian owned. 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Ready when you are, Sonali Sports. Gear up for performance. Now, the Jack of All Trades Player of the Year Award. So a 3-2-1, and this we vote on each and every week, and we will have our Jack of All Trades Player of the Year. We might even have our own 2GB Dally M's or something like that, just on a smaller scale for this award. Thanks to Jack Daniels, time for our Jack of All Trades Player of the Year Award, J-Moz, who were your two and your ones, because we know you're three.
1: Yeah, 2 points, James Tedesco, 1 point, Sam Walker.
0: James Tedesco gets the two, Sammy Walker gets the one, and Nafahu White collects the 3 points. Jack Daniels, there is only one Jack. Again, a big congratulations to the Sydney Roosters. In the end, convincing winners over the Brisbane Broncos. A break and back with more on the Continuous Call.
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0: Yeah, welcome back, and we are on air for another 10 minutes or so. Chris Warren and Josh Morris with you. We've just watched a very good performance by the Roosters. They were leading the Broncos 30-0, and then the Broncos clawed their way back with, what was it, four unanswered tries to be down by 6 points with about 10 minutes to go. Katoni Staggs then had a brain explosion. He was sent to the bin. Team reduced to 12. And, well, the Roosters, they did what they needed to do. They finished them off to win 38 points to 24. Let's go back to Allianz Stadium and hear from Roosters coach, thanks to Fox League, Trent Robinson.
7: In Trent Robinson, how are you feeling? 30-0 up? Life's great. Roosters couldn't have put together a better first half. And really, after 50 minutes, you still looked like you guys were completely in control.
6: Yeah, I think, I mean, that's a snapshot of where the game's at the moment. I thought we had 65% possession. I thought we were really dominant. We were playing really good footy, and then momentum shifts. We obviously don't finish off a couple of last plays. They start coming back, and then you still have to control it. You know, I would have liked to have finished 50-0, but in the end, you've got to celebrate the control when they started to come back into it as well.
9: Hey, Trent, the combinations between the spine are getting there, and I just want to know, what has Reece Robson brought to the group?
6: Yeah, I think you're the first one to ever ask about Reece Robson this year. He's such a good player. We had Jake Friend there for a long time.
9: Yep.
6: That used to hold the middle together, and he's got back to holding the middle together for us. You saw, his defensive work tonight, but he's very clear. His vision's very good. He attacks the ruck, the markers. He knows what AMB are doing, and he allows us to play through that zone.
10: Yep. What's your advice to Dale Cherry Evans? 37 years of age, he winds the clock back, scores first. Must have been a conversation about him wanting to run the ball or have an impact on this game.
6: Yeah, we had conversations around he's been running fairly well, but even to start the game in and around that left edge of theirs, we thought there might be opportunities, but it opened up there for Chez. And but you've got to be heading in that direction. You have to be over your front foot to be able to go and take on those spaces, and it was credit to him.
10: So take us into the coach's box. You got 30-0 after 50 minutes, but then momentum swings. So what decisions did you want to see from the players to try and stop that scoreboard ticking over?
6: Well, there's a couple of things that happened. I actually thought we were defending really, really well. Okay, so I felt we had some really good yardage sets here that were defending them really well. We obviously we turned it over on two last plays, but even the defensive sets leading up. So you can't. I wanted them to hold on to the attitude that they had. We lost it there for a period where we went penalty, penalty, penalty. We needed to get our emotional control back, get our line back in order, and I knew our defence was on enough tonight to control that, and eventually they did.
7: You spoke about the emotional control. This was my first game sitting on the sideline next to Jared Rojo-Hargrove. So when things started to go a little bit skew-whiff, he started to get very hot and very antsy in his chair because he wanted to get up and make a difference. You've got those guys. You've got Nafahu White now stepping into that role. He had a monstrous game, you know, up over 190 metres, almost 200 metres, 20 carries, all with purpose. How are your forwards now going, and especially the injection and the return of Victor Radley, who always walks that really fine line, but how are your pack now moving forward, giving more time and space to your 6 and 7?
6: Well, I think, a lot of people on this show has often has questioned our forward pack this year. That's been pretty common, the commentary around our forward pack, and questioned them at different times. I felt like they answered it quite well. They went over the top on a few occasions. They needed to stay in system, but I thought they were pretty dominant tonight. They laid the platform.
7: And even with the loss of Lindsay Collins, they were able to cover and come together.
6: Yeah, that's the point. I ended up having to play guys for a long period of time. Angus had to come off. Spenny couldn't go on until the second half because of the mark interchange. But there still has to be room for players to go and attack the opposition. And I felt like, for the most part, we did that really well and laid a good defensive platform.
9: Hey, Robbo, what's your thoughts around Teddy and the leaders choosing to go for a trial when Katoni Staggs goes off there instead of taking the two?
6: Yeah, so I sent down two to go for two. Sammy, I could see Sammy going for two. And then as soon as he went to the bin, they changed their mind. I felt like they knew how to exploit that, so you've got to back them for that.
18: Yep.
6: Even though 8 points is still two tries, so obviously when they eventually got that, we got the try disallowed, penalty closer to the post, take the two. I think time is such an important thing. Points were important, but spending time down that end and pulling them apart, I didn't think it was the wrong decision. But eventually we took the two.
0: There he is, Trent Robinson, and a happy coach. His team is, what have they won now, five on the trot. So they'll be there for a while, picking that game apart. Lovely story too, Cody Ramsey coming back from a few years out of the NRL. But they are a force to be reckoned with, this Roosters outfit. There is no doubt about that. They will be knocking on the door come the business end of the season. Josh Morris, I'd like from you, if you don't mind, I know you've had a busy week, but just finish off this shift nice and strongly, okay? I want you to go all the way to the post. A Macca's well-played moment. When the footy's on and you can't miss a moment, get Macca's delivered for a 99-cent delivery fee. Only on the My Macca's app, Joshua. What is your Macca's... well-played moment?
3: Macca's well-played moment tonight is Daniel Tupou's try to equal Billy Slater as a third all-time try scorer on the list.
0: Well, there you go. Yeah, I agree. What a great moment. Third on the list and still going.
3: Bronze medalist.
0: Absolutely. Now, Jared Warrior-Hargreaves was a guest on tonight's coverage on Fox League. And look, I'm not one to throw stones, but Josh has been critical. He's suggesting that the suit that JWH is wearing is a little bit oversized. Maybe he's been shredding.
3: Maybe they put him in blockers' suit or something.
0: Shredding.
3: Yeah, maybe.
0: Because you're not. Yeah, of your former self. You've been working hard, haven't you? Shadow of your former self.
3: Working hard.
0: Beautiful.
3: Hard on air and hard in
0: as
3: life.
0: You do. Good on you. All right, we'll better take one more break. 38 points to 24. Roosters over the Broncos. A break and back with more.
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0: Well, this a big win for the Roosters over the Broncos. Josh Morris, I'm going to say farewell to you. Tomorrow's games in three words. So first up, Knights and Souths.
3: South.
0: Sharks and West
3: Sharks.
0: Tigers. Let me finish. And Panthers and the Sea Eagles.
3: Panthers.
0: Okay, thank you. Can I say that you've done a sterling job tonight?
3: Like yourself.
0: Thank you very much. And I will join you again, I don't know where and I don't know when, but soonish, okay? Enjoy the rest of your weekend,
3: Jay
0: Moss. Thank you. There he goes. J-Moz leads the building. We better take one more break and we'll wrap things up on the continuous call.
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0: Well, that's all we've got time for, sadly. 38-24, the Roosters defeating the Broncos. Three games tomorrow. Our boys will call the Sharks v West Tigers. So join them from one, always having a bit of fun. So thanks again for your company. Enjoy the rest of your weekend. Up next, the Country Music Countdown.
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3: Good evening, I'm Carolee Katsimbanis. Energy Minister Chris Bowen is warning it could be months before the global economy recovers from the conflict in the Middle East. US President Donald Trump has rejected Iran's latest proposal to end the war. Minister Bowen has not ruled out further emergency relief as the fuel crisis triggered by the conflict drags on. Mr. Bowen says Australia has been calling for the situation in the Strait of Hormuz to be resolved for weeks.
4: It would be good if this situation is resolved for the world. Because as soon as it's resolved, the world economy can get back to more normal levels. It won't happen overnight. Even if the Straits of Hormuz open tonight, there would still be impacts on supply chains, not just for fuel, but for other things as well. That's why we're taking all the steps we're taking.
3: A teenage rider is facing a string of traffic charges following a police blitz on illegal e-bikes in Sydney South, Donna Siramana reports.
5: The 17-year-old was arrested in Cronulla yesterday as part of Operation E-Voltage after allegedly ignoring police directions to stop and riding dangerously to evade officers. He's now facing seven separate charges, including reckless and negligent driving, riding without a licence and using an unregistered and uninsured vehicle. Strike Force detectives have laid a total of seven charges and issued nearly 50 traffic infringement notices during the high visibility operation. Four non-compliant e-bikes were seized by police, who warn further multi-agency operations are already locked in for the Sutherland Shire. The teenager has been granted conditional bail and is due to appear in a children's court next week on the 13th. Donna Sirimana, Sydney.
3: Latest ABS data has revealed the cost of building materials has risen to levels not seen for 2.5 years. The figures, incorporating the year to March, don't yet fully account for increases as a result of the conflict in the Middle East. Master Builders Australia Chief Executive Danita Warne says it's likely to deter people from building a new home.
6: At a time where we can least afford it, it is crucial.

0: late in the fourth quarter. Geelong over North Melbourne, 135-86. Roos coach Alistair Clarkson.
1: They jumped us at the start, and we worked really hard to get ourselves back into the game. And then for from sort of the 15-minute mark of the first quarter until just shy of three-quarter time, it was real fierce contest.
0: Cats coach Chris Scott giving credit to North Melbourne.
2: The opposition were probably what we expected. They are stacked with talent, really good around the contest, and the numbers this year, suggested that.
0: Earlier wins for the Lions over Essendon and Richmond over West Coast. Fremantle's Matthew Johnson faces two $1,500 fines for offences, including striking against Bulldogs' William Lewis during the second quarter of Friday night's game. The tall midfielder can reduce the penalties to $1,000 with an early plea. In the NRL, a win for Sydney Roosters over Brisbane Broncos, 38-24. Canberra Raiders over Gold Coast Titans, 28-12. And the Warriors have made it four wins in a row, beating the Eels, 36-14 in Sydney's West. Aussie Oscar Piastri lining up third for tomorrow's Formula One Grand Prix in Miami. And in Super Netball, Adelaide Thunderbirds over Queensland Firebirds 73-49. And a win for Melbourne Maverick over the New South Wales Swifts 62-60. And in the EPL early tomorrow, Leeds will be up against Burnley. That's the latest news.
3: 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Alexander Watson Insulation. Canberra's cold. Your house doesn't have to be.
4: An overnight low of 9 degrees before a partly cloudy day with a high chance of showers in the afternoon and evening, top of 22. Showers on Monday morning, expect at least 3 mils with light winds and a max of 18. It's partly cloudy on Tuesday with no rain, staying at 18 degrees, then another partly cloudy day and a top of 18 for Wednesday.
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0: counting down from 20 to 1. This is the Country Music Countdown, right across Australia with the Duck. 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

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Plus, I'll run through the Australian ARIA Country album charts for you. I'll also spin one from my playlist as well. Well, Kevin Powers and Shaboozey kick off the countdown this week at number 20 with Move On.

0: And at number 18 this week, that was Noah Kahan with the tune Great Divide. We also played Rethink Some Things by Luke Combs at 19. And we kicked off the countdown this week with Kevin Powers and Shaboozy with the track Move On at number 20. The country music countdown, right around the country we go. Now, Blue Lagoon Beach Resort on the shores of Shelley Beach on the New South Wales Central Coast has been creating family holidays and summer memories since the 1960s. Nestled in bushland with the beach right at your doorstep, your holiday will begin the moment you step out of the car. This is the only holiday park on the Central Coast with an absolute beachfront location. Blue Lagoon Beach Resort offers a huge range of accommodation options, including studio cabins, family cabins, garden cabins, then beautiful beachside cabins, they're more like houses, caravan sites, camper sites and tent sites, all there on the beach. Blue Lagoon Beach Resort is the perfect place to switch off. There's an outdoor heated pool and spa complex right on the beach, a modern cafe as well. You can get involved in all the activities there, or you can just do what I do, and that's kick back. Now, you can come there and kick back with us. That's right. June 26th through to the 28th, it's Ducks Annual Winter Campout Weekend on the beach. That's right. We do it every year, the Winter Beach Campout Weekend at Blue Lagoon Beach Resort. June 26th through to the 28th, Friday night, we're going to have the campfire going. Combi Keg will be there along with the big screen for the Friday night footy. And we'll also have, what about this? Live entertainment Saturday. That's right. On the Saturday, we'll have Rose Carleo playing there. You may have seen her on The Voice. Gee, she's fantastic. She'll be performing there on the Saturday afternoon. The Combi Keg will be back with the beers flowing. The campfire will be going. There'll be a food truck there as well. And the Oz Off-Road pop-up store. Book a campsite. Book a tent site. Why not a caravan site? Even a cabin. Come camping with us. You don't want to miss it. It's a big weekend. We have a great time there. We will be there. Come along. You should be there too. It's going to be a fantastic weekend at Blue Lagoon Beach Resort. It's all happening there June 26th through to the 28th. Come camping with us. I look forward to seeing all of you there. I know plenty of people have been booking, so you need to get onto it. There's also a massive duck discount when you book. Now, there are a couple of ways to do that. 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It's a great place. We love it. Once you get there, you'll love it too. Right on the beach. It's fantastic. Get onto it now. The big weekend we're having in June. June 26th through to the 28th. It's Ducks Winter Beach Campout. Come with us. It's going to be a great weekend. We're going to have a great time, and we look forward to seeing you there to say good day. Check it out. bluelagoonbeachresort.com.au. We'll take a quick break. We'll come back with more of the countdown right after this.
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0: Well, it's time now to spin one from my personal playlist. I love this song. 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It's by Chris Stapleton and it's called Joy of My Life.

0: Geez, he's got a voice, doesn't he? Of course, that was Joy of My Life, the very unique sound of Chris Stapleton.
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0: Counting down from 20 to 1. This is the Country Music Countdown, right across Australia with the Duck. 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
1: 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A huge thank you to the continuous call team. Geez, the boys put on a great day of Anzac Day footy coverage, didn't they? I hope your side won, but no matter the result, I'm sure you agree that the Anzac Day game is certainly one of the big events on the NRL calendar these days, that is for sure. This week on the countdown, though, we'll count down to number one. I will also run through the Australian ARIA country charts for you, and I will spin a couple of special Anzac Day songs for you as well. In the meantime, though, at number 20 this week, it's the song Lighter by Jelly Roll and Karen Leon. At 19, it's the tune Into It by Nathan Lamont. The Great Divide by Noah Kahan sits at number 18. At 17, it's Zach Bryan with the tune Plastic Cigarette. And at 16, it's Later Tonight by Josh Ross. At number 15 this week, though, it's Baby Blues by Ashley Cook.
0: Number 15. Baby.

0: I was done for.
1: And from 15 into 13 this week, that was Max McNown with Done For. We also played Like God Intended by Jordan Davis at 14. And we kicked off the music this week with Baby Blues by Ashley Cook. The Country Music Countdown as we broadcast on your Anzac Day weekend right around Australia. 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
1: Well, it's time now to play one from my playlist, and I always give this one a spin around Anzac Day. 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

0: Well, I don't think any song represents Anzac Day more than that one. 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
0: It's time now to take a look at this week's Australian ARIA Country album charts for you. And sitting at number 20 this week, it's Mackenzie May with the album All the Little Things. Melinda Schneider with the album Tender sits at 19. At 18, it's a new one this week by Bud Rokeskoy. It's called Dusk. At 17, Gone Truckin' by Slim Dusty. Sitting at number 16 this week, it's Backbone by Casey Chambers. Max Jackson, Dangerous in Denim, sits at 15. How Many Songs, great album by John Williamson, sits at number 14 this week. At 13, it's Slim Dusty again with Gone Bush. At number 12, it's the album High by Keith Urban. And at number 11, it's Endemic Intelligence in Multiple Dimensions by Brad Cox. We'll run through the top 10 albums for you next hour right here on the Country Music Countdown.

0: And at number 11, that was Ella Langley with Be Her. Well, that's the first hour of the countdown come and gone. Next hour, we'll continue counting down. I'll run through the top 10 ARIA country charts for you, and I will play a special one by Red Gum in light of Anzac Day. In the meantime, though, we'll take a quick break, we'll take some news and come back with that second hour shortly. This is The Duck, and you're listening to the Country Music Countdown right across Australia.
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1: Good evening, I'm Carolee Katsimbalis. Liberal Senator Jacinta Namba-Jimpa Price is demanding an independent inquiry into the governance of Alice Springs town camps. Northern Territory Police are on high alert for further riots following the arrest of 47-year-old Jefferson Lewis over the alleged abduction and murder of 5-year-old Kumanjai little baby. Lewis is expected to be charged in the next couple of days. Senator Price says a refusal to speak plainly about systemic failures in the Northern Territory is leaving the most vulnerable at risk.
2: These are the conversations that we need to start having. They are concentrations of high-risk areas where we know there's violence. They're supposed to be alcohol-free on paper. They're not. Sexual abuse takes place. There's no maintenance. There's no upkeep.
1: Prime Minister Anthony Albanese has confirmed he intends to lead Labor to the next federal election in 2 years' time. Tomorrow marks 1 year since the party won a record 94 seats. And the Victorian Liberals have claimed victory in the critical by-election for the seat of Nepean on Melbourne's Mornington Peninsula, billed as the first major electoral test for opposition leader Jess Wilson. There's growing concern for the spread of fire ants in Queensland as new nests are detected in the Toowoomba region. Residents are urged to be on the lookout and report any nests they find. National Fire Ants Eradication Program Operations Manager Marnie Manning says it's important to help stop the spread of the pest.
3: You know your backyard much better than us. And what we ask for you is to, if you look at a nest and or ants and you think it looks suspect, then trust yourself and report it immediately through our dedicated phone line.
1: The Chinese firm that controls the port of Darwin has launched a legal battle against Australia's attempts to reclaim the asset, claiming the federal government's efforts violate Australia's free trade deal with China. Both major parties went to last year's election promising to strip Landbridge of its 99-year lease. Checking Finance, one Australian dollar buying 72 US cents.
0: For Canberra's best coverage of the NRL, join the Continuous Call team every Saturday and Sunday from 1 p.m. Now a sports update on 2CC.
1: In the NRL, the Warriors have made it 4 wins in a row, beating the Eels 36-14 in Sydney's West. Earlier, a win for Sydney Roosters over Brisbane Broncos 38-24. A frustrated Gold Coast coach, Josh Hannay, says his team took a soft approach

0: One. In the AFL, St Kilda celebrating with their win over Carlton 108-69, Geelong over North Melbourne 135-86, Brisbane Lions defeated the Bombers 143-79 at Marvel, and Richmond over West Coast by 11 points 99-88. Now Fremantle's Matthew Johnson faces two $1,500 fines for offences, including striking against Bulldogs William Lewis during the second quarter of Friday night's game. The tall midfielder can reduce the penalty to $1,000 with an early plea. In the A-League men's playoffs, a 1-0 win for Sydney over Melbourne Victory, and after penalties, a 2-1 win for Auckland over Melbourne City. And in the women's, the playoffs, a win for Melbourne City over Melbourne Victory, 1-0. And that is the latest news and sport.
1: 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Alexander Watson Insulation. Canberra's cold. Your house doesn't have to be.
2: An overnight low of 9 degrees before a partly cloudy day with a high chance of showers in the afternoon and evening. Top of 22. Showers on Monday morning. Expect at least 3 mils with light winds and a max of 18. It's partly cloudy on Tuesday with no rain, staying at 18 degrees. Then another partly cloudy day and a top of 18 for Wednesday.
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0: Now it's back to the Country Music Countdown right across Australia with The Duck. 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
0: Number 10.

0: 10, jumping 10 spots from 19 up to number 9 this week. It's Rethink Some Things by Luke Combs. We also play Deep End by Rachel Fahim at 10. The country music countdown, right around the country we go. Now, Blue Lagoon Beach Resort on the shores of Shelley Beach on the New South Wales Central Coast has been creating family holidays and summer memories since the 60s. That's right, nestled in bushland with the beach right at your doorstep, your holiday will begin the moment you step out of the car. This is the only holiday park on the central coast of New South Wales with an absolute beachfront location. Blue Lagoon Beach Resort offers a huge range of accommodation. What about the options here? 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Blue Lagoon Beach Resort is the perfect place to switch off. There's an outdoor heated pool and spa complex right on the beach. There's a modern cafe as well. It's a great place. We love it there. You'll love it there too. Now, here's the rub. You can come camping with us. That's right. June 26th through to the 28th, it's Ducks Winter Campout right there on the beach at Blue Lagoon Beach Resort. We do it every year. I've been telling you about it for a while. I know plenty of you have been booking as well. 26th of June through to the 28th, Ducks Winter Campout at Blue Lagoon Beach Resort. Friday, we're going to have Friday night footy with the big screen, around the fire with the combi keg. 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
0: Well, it's time now to spin another one from my playlist, and I thought it's only fitting that we play this one this weekend. It's by Red Gum, and the song's called Only 19.

Daniel was a long march from cadets. The 6th Battalion was the next to turn. It was me who drew the card. We did Canungra, shoulder.

0: On this Anzac Day weekend, that was Only 19 by Red Gum. On your Anzac Day weekend, right around Australia we go as we count down to number one. A quick break and back with more in just a tick. You can rent a little,
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0: And from 2 down to 6 this week, that was Mega Moroney with Medicine. We also played Oana by Dasher at 7. And earlier at number 8, we played Sunburn by Tucker Wetmore. 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

1,000 people live in our city. 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

0: And from five into three this week, that was Casey Barnes with Made for This. Choosing Texas by Ella Langley. We played that one for you as well at number four. And earlier, Morgan Evans with the tune Steel Town. The Country Music Countdown, broadcasting through 2GB, 4BC, 6PR network stations right around the country as we broadcast on your Anzac Day weekend. We'll take a quick break, come back with more in just a sec.
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0: It's time now to take a look at the top 10 albums for you this week. And at number 10, it's Australian made by the Wolf Brothers. Gooseneck Party, the album by Wade Foster, sits at number 9. Wiggle Up, Giddy Up by the Wiggles is at 8. Sitting at number 7, it's Hayley Jensen with the album Country Soul. At number 6, it's Tom Curtin with the album Here's to You. Where You'll Find Me by James Johnston's at 5. At number 4, it's Morgan Evans with the album Steel Town. Sitting at 3, it's What Now by Lane Pittman, a new one this week. At number 2, it's Everything Around You by Felicity Urquhart and Josh Cunningham. And the number 1 album again this week is by Becky Carl, and it's called Through the Haze.

0: And at number two this week, that was Casey Musgraves with the tune Dry Spell.
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0: It's time now for the number one country music song across Australia this week. It's by Lainey Wilson, and the song's called Can't Sit Still.

0: Well, that is a wrap on this week's edition of the Country Music Countdown. I sure hope you are enjoying your Anzac Day long weekend, wherever you're listening. 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Thank you to our network stations for your continued support of this show. But most importantly, thank you to you for listening. We will be back with another edition of the Country Music Countdown next week. We will see you then.
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1: Hello, I'm Carolee Katsimbanis. This month's budget will show revenue will come under pressure mainly as a result of the Iran war. Federal politics editor Michael Packey.
2: Treasury will use the May 12 budget to forecast a downgrade in revenue, mainly on the back of slower economic growth and a lift in unemployment. Strong commodity prices and a spike in inflation will support the amount of money coming into government coffers in the short term, but a higher exchange rate will challenge revenue as exports come under pressure. Treasury also says the $25 billion hospital agreement with the states and territories is the biggest spending item in the budget, followed by $14 billion on defence investments and $6 billion to deliver various medication on the PBS. Michael Packey reporting.
1: Jewish leaders are urging the New South Wales government to keep all options on the table as reports emerged that a plan to arm private security guards has stalled. Currently, the community security group is permitted to carry pistols at schools and synagogues, but remains prohibited from doing so at public gatherings. Toowoomba residents are being urged to be on alert for fire ants nests. New nests have been detected in the Cotswolds Hills region. National Fire Ants Eradication Program Operations Manager Marnie Manning says people need to remain vigilant across Queensland.
3: Toowoomba has a huge amount of development going on at the moment. Where you put your money and who you buy your materials from, things like organic materials like soil, a whole range of those types of organic materials, or anything where organic material can be brought along with it, like pallets or bricks.
1: After a whirlwind trip to the United States, the King has received a colourful reception in Bermuda for an historic visit to the territory. Nine Europe correspondent Josh Bavis reports from London.
4: This is King Charles' first visit to a British overseas territory as sovereign, and he was greeted by energetic crowds. The reception for the 77-year-old included a 21-gun salute and marching band. He was welcomed by mobs of schoolchildren and tested his sea legs for a quick trip to a small island to promote conservation efforts. He's staying in Bermuda for 3 days after the royal visit to the US. His soft diplomacy there seems to have paid off, with Donald Trump announcing he'll remove all tariffs on whiskey as a token of good faith. That alone is set to restore millions of pounds a week back to whiskey producers in Scotland. The Queen will remain in the United States for the time being.
1: Checking finance, one Australian dollar buying 72 US cents.
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1: NRL Round 9, Sydney Roosters defeated Brisbane Broncos 38-24. It was a win for the Canberra Raiders over Gold Coast Titans 28-12 and the Warriors' stellar

0: League men's playoffs, a 1-0 win for Sydney over Melbourne Victory, and after penalties, a 2-1 win for Auckland over Melbourne City. Oscar Piastri lining up third on the grid for the F1 sprint race in Miami, and in Super Netball, wins for the Adelaide Thunderbirds and Melbourne Maverick. That's the latest news and sport.
1: 2CC weather. Alexander Watson Insulation. Canberra's cold. Your house doesn't have to be.
2: A low of 9 degrees this morning, then a partly cloudy day before some afternoon showers. Showers again tomorrow morning. Expect at least 3 mils with light winds and a maximum temperature of 18 degrees. It's partly cloudy on Tuesday with no rain, staying at 18. Then another partly cloudy day with a top of 18 for Wednesday.
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0: Caroline Ketchum-Barnes, thank you so much. Welcome to the weekend edition of Australia Overnight. Sunday the 3rd of May, here we come into a brand new day we go. I'm Pat Panetta, your man after midnight. Great to have your company, and thanks for listening to the weekend edition of Australia Overnight. Now that's ABBA that opens the program with our song Man After Midnight. ABBA? Did you say ABBA? Well, the ABBA Festival in Trundle, New South Wales, wheat-growing country, Trundle, a small town in the Parkes Shire in the central west of New South Wales. Official population, about 600 people. Not today. That's blown out to at least 3,000 people along the Newell Highway there. They've hit the road to Trundle to enjoy the 2026 ABBA Festival. And what a day it was. So Saturday, yesterday, it all happened. The party continues right now into Sunday morning. The sequins, the flares, the feel-good vibes continue. And from the Trundle Hotel, Paula is on the line. Hi there, Paula.
1: Hi, how are you going?

0: Not bad. So Sunday morning, of course. Yep. I know you're still rocking. You're still rocking at the Trundle Hotel, aren't you?
1: Oh no, everybody's gone. They've left because we closed at 12. But it's just like a few bar staff. That's it.
0: Yeah.
1: So we're just having a few drinks because it's been a hectic 3 days.
0: Yeah. Right.
1: So we're just unwinding. Yeah. It was actually a really good weekend. Considering that they were going to cancel it because due to ticket sales, we did have a few cancellations with people like coming from WA and that due to the fuel costs.
0: Right, but, of course.
1: Yeah, look, we had street stalls, we had markets, we had bands going, like last night, tonight.
0: Nice.
1: We got us here tomorrow at the pub, we've got another band going, Cole Elliott. So, yeah, no, it's been really good.
0: Now, Paula, I don't want you to answer this question. I'm going to ask our audience a question here. I've got a few questions for you too, Paula.
1: Yep.
0: But the Trundle Hotel, trivia question. The National Estate Trundle Hotel, listed Trundle Hotel, boasts having the longest what in New South Wales? They have the longest, not for you, Paula, 133693. I know you know the answer. The Trundle Hotel has the longest what in New South Wales? 133693. We'll find a prize, won't we, Jay? So 133693, the Trundle Hotel, famous for the longest what? So is it the first ever festival? No, it was before.
1: The festival's been going for, I think, if I remember correctly, about 30 odd years, and it was locals that actually started it. But they no longer live in Trundle anymore. They've moved on, and it's just continued on from there.
0: And did you get to see any of the performances, or were you working right through, Paula?
1: Oh no, we have our breaks, so we get to say a lot because we're on the main street, so we get to say everything.
0: What's your favourite ABBA song?
1: I'm not really an ABBA person, to be quite honest.
0: Oh well, you're going to be now because it fired up the town. You've got to change your mind on that.
1: Well, I'm sorry, I'll change my mind. I can't.
0: Well, we get what about Fernando? Remember Fernando?
1: Yeah, I don't mind that.
0: Yeah, we might play that soon. Okay, so you're there, the ABBA festival. You had performers there tonight at the Trundle Hotel, didn't you?
1: We did. We had Under the Radar here, and they are awesome, absolutely awesome. And then tomorrow night, we're going to have Cole Elliott. So, and it'll just be like everybody will just unwind tomorrow.
0: It's funny.
1: Plus, we have a pool comp on tomorrow afternoon. So, we'll have Cole Elliott go on our pool comp. The club down the road's got an after party happening tonight. There's a third charge for that. Yeah. So, yeah.
0: Okay. Now, this is a national program. We're going around the nation. So, people to visit Trundle because it sounds pretty cool. It's a wonderful hotel there. So, in the Parks region, you're just down the road from Parks.
1: No, we're actually probably about, I don't know, half an hour, 40 minutes from Parks.
0: Yeah.
1: So we're inland from Parks, yeah.
0: Yeah. Are you a local or somebody
1: Well, I don't
0: there?
1: Actually live in Trundle. I live the next town down, so I live in Tullamore. But I've worked for Lisa for a long time, so when she needs me, because I also work in Tullamore, when she needs me, I'll come out here. She just books me and I work out here. So, yeah. But I know all the locals, pretty much all the locals here too, so it's good.
0: And that pub's been there from the 1900s.
1: Yeah, 1912, to be quite honest, yeah.
0: Right. Yeah.
1: And we have a great little, we have a kitchen, so we have a good little bistro. Everything's freshly cooked. And we also do pizzas, and we make the pizzas on premises, so they're all fresh.
0: Okay, so it's good for a little drive, don't you think? You just come and spend some time there. Do you get many tourists? I mean, this weekend.
1: Oh, we get a lot. We do. We get a very, yes, we do. We get a lot.
0: All right. Well, you're awesome. Thank you. And it was a good day. And I'll do it again next year, surely.
1: Most definitely. That'd be great.
0: Did you wear any ABBA like clothes,
1: no,
0: like a jumpsuit
1: I had to wear
0: or the
1: work shirt.
0: Okay. All right, we'll have a drink now.
1: We did have a lot of people here, even some of the young ones that wouldn't have been around when ABBA was around, actually dressed up. So it was really, really good.
0: All right, and if anybody's listening to this just and thinking, well, you've convinced them already, Paula, but just tell us, just do your best sort of sell on Trundle. Come and see us here. It's a great town. There's good people. There's good food, don't you think?
1: Oh, it's awesome. Call into the pub. Lisa runs it. It's great. We've got great bar staff, a really good cook, and our kitchen's amazing.
0: All right.
1: And, everybody knows everybody, and it's a family-friendly atmosphere. And we have a huge beer garden out the back, so, yeah.
0: Well, I've got to say, I phoned before going on air, and it was very friendly. I spoke to, not Lisa, but somebody else, and told me about Lisa, who runs the pub, and you.
1: That's
0: and
1: me.
0: Just. Oh, that was you that I spoke to.
1: That was me,
0: Well, you're wonderful. Oh, well, there you are. We'll come and see you there, Paula. Now, don't go away, because we're going to get, Michelle's got an answer to the question, I think. Hi there, Michelle in Canberra.
2: Hi, how are you?
0: I'm well.
2: How are you?
0: Now,
2: good, thank you.
0: The Trundle Hotel is famous for the longest what, Michelle?
2: Well, I'm hoping I'm right.
0: Yeah.
2: Veranda.
1: That's correct.
2: Veranda.
0: That's correct.
1: Yeah, that's
0: says
1: correct.
0: Taller.
3: Oh. Okay.
0: Michelle, have you ever been to Trundle?
2: No, but I knew someone that was from Parks.
0: Right.
2: And so that's how I remembered. It was a while ago he was telling me about it. And so it, I thought, I'm pretty sure it was Veranda, but I've
0: yeah,
2: got
0: Veranda.
2: 100%. Yeah.
0: How long is it, Paula? Do you know how long the veranda is?
1: I've got it written down here.
0: It's 87.6 metres, and it wraps around the building, doesn't it? There you go. It's sort of a very beautiful sort of old heritage-type building.
1: Oh, it's very heritage, yes. It's extremely heritage. We've even got rooms upstairs.
0: So, oh, right, yes. You can stay there.
1: Oh, that's good. Stay here. Yeah, you can stay here. We have rooms. If we're booked out in the rooms, there's you've got the option down the road, the bowling – sorry, not the bowling club. Services club, I think they have 4 units. So, yeah.
0: Oh, there you go. There's places to stay. And there's pizza as well and lovely food and all that sort of stuff.
1: Yep, all home-cooked food.
0: Love it. All right, Michelle, we'll put you on hold and get your details. Paula, thank you so much. I'm glad you had a great time there in Trundle, or everybody with the ABBA Festival, which was yesterday, Saturday. Now, the after party, that's where you'll be going now, Paula.
1: No, I'm tired. I've been here since Wednesday and just flat out.
0: Right,
1: had a big day yesterday and big day last night. So, no, I'm just chilling now, work tonight, chilling now.
0: Love it.
1: And then I'll head back out to Tullamore tomorrow, sort my dogs out, and then I'll come back out to Trundle and do my last shift here for the week.
0: Oh, there you go. Back for tomorrow.
1: Yeah.
0: Well done. All right. Well, it's great to speak to you. Thank you, Paula. We appreciate it.
1: Thank you so much for plugging it.
0: No worries. Absolutely. The Trundle Hotel for the ABBA Festival, which continues now. They're still sort of rocking now. They're winding down. Then there's the after party. So there you go. 133-693, the ABBA Festival. Your favourite ABBA song. 133-693. And what's the best festival you've ever been to? Music festival. 133-693. Big show again this morning. For your listening pleasure, the rolling quiz returns. Your chance to win that prize thanks to Pestrol. The rolling quiz is on the way. Soon, health and well-being with Russell Setright, naturopath and herbalist. He'll be here to help you out 15, 20 minutes from now. Russell Setright, Australia's best-known naturopath and herbalist. He will help you with your health questions and queries. So start thinking about your questions for Russell. He's not too far away. Starting very soon, 133-693, health and well-being. Also, while we're talking about earthing or grounding with Russell, the idea of using footwear as a conductive bridge to the ground. Really? He'll tell us more about that when he joins us in about 15 minutes from now. Off to the UK and US we go with our international reporters and contributors. Ender Brady is in the UK. Rod Smith in Southern California. That's our overseas reports this morning. Izzy Dye, entertainer and legend of rock and roll, will join us. He'll tell us about his 60s go show. And he's performing at that show. And he's been entertaining and performing for 60 years straight, Izzy Dye. Lovely fella. We'll talk to him later on this morning on the show. John Preston, our Sunday morning political expert and commentator, he's back with a bit of a chat. He'll bust some myths around that super tax being proposed, well, on gas in the resource sector. He will tell us about that 25% tax. What will really happen if you slap that on the resource sector? Also, the ISIS brides, about 13 years ago, those women who travelled to Syria to support their husbands in the murderous terrorist organisation ISIS. Do they have the right to return home? We'll talk about that. And Ray Gunn, remember Ray Gunn, Rachel Gunn, the Paris Olympics, breakdancing, got zero, got no points. Well, she's lost her job at Macquarie University. She had to bunny hop out of the place. Or was it a kangaroo hop? And John Preston will tell us more about that as well. Movie streaming and showbiz with Shane A. Bassett. All the news and information you need to bring on a new day. It's a Shake It Off Sunday. That's later on. We'll give you a chance to win a prize in your calls. 133-693. Peter in WA is here. Hi, Peter. Hey, Peter. Something I said, maybe? He's gone. Okay. Hello, everybody in the booth. Hello there. Peter's not on the line. Can you hit the button there, Jay? Somebody's waving at me. You look at me, Jay. Peter, line two, is he there? No. Hello, Peter. They're chatting away in there. There we go. He's not there. Okay. Well, I tell you what, 133-693 is my number, and your favourite ABBA song. Your favourite ABBA song. What about this? Fernando from ABBA.

0: Sunday morning edition of Australia Overnight, and there is ABBA and Fernando for the ABBA Festival in Trundle yesterday and rolling into today, Sunday morning. And we found out that the hotel in Trundle has the longest veranda in New South Wales. And Bruce tells us on the text it also has the widest main street in Australia. It's 60 metres wide and semi-trailers can do a U-turn. There you go. The widest street and the longest veranda in New South Wales is in Trundle. 133693, tell us something about where you live that we don't know. Tell us something about where you live that we don't know. Oh, we'd love to hear from you around Australia. 133693, something about your city, town or suburb that we don't know. Phone now, 133693.
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0: And Vanessa is on the line in Sydney. Hi there, Vanessa.
12: Good morning, Pat. How are you?
0: I'm great, Vanessa. What's on your mind?
12: Good. I'd like to mention a few things about where I live.
0: Yeah.
12: I live in a suburb called Cairns in New South Wales. It's on the outskirts of Sydney. And some people may say Cairns, but it's not. It's Cairns.
0: Right.
12: And behind my house and other people's house, we have a creek. And it's a waterless creek. Mm. It's just grass. So the council have to come in and mow the grass when it gets long with their tractors. Mm-hmm. And also at the end of our street, we have cows that just roam around wherever they like.
0: Mm.
12: It's all one large paddock.
0: Wow.
12: Private land, yeah.
0: How far out of the CBD are you then with at Cairns?
12: About 60 k's.
0: 60 k's, right on the outskirts
12: yeah.
0: there. So it's
12: yeah.
0: a bit of the city and the country sort of mixed together with the cows
12: yeah.
0: and the creek.
12: Yeah, you got the best of both worlds, really.
0: Oh, nice. How long have you been there for, Vanessa?
12: About 20, 30 years.
0: Do you love it?
12: Yes.
0: Yeah. Most of the time. Oh, nice yeah. one. Thank you. All right, Vanessa, let's
12: Thank
0: go.
12: You.
0: Appreciate that. Let's see, Margaret in Hughesdale. Hi there, Margaret.
13: Good evening, Pat. How are you?
0: I'm good.
13: Just a little bit of history yes. of parks and Trundle.
0: Yes.
13: On the 18th of May this year, I will be 91.
0: Yes.
13: My parents, Rube and Ivan Rintoul, at that stage had the Trundle Hotel. So I was two, I think it was, before
0: wow.
13: we left Trundle. And so I just thought I'd give you a little bit of history. And
0: yes.
13: the phone number in those days was Trundle 29.
0: Right. Trundle 29. What, you put the numbers in, you spelt out Trundle?
13: Yes.
0: Yeah,
13: yes.
0: right, okay.
13: And
0: yeah.
13: I understand that... you had to go into Bogan Gate. You
0: yes.
13: couldn't get through any other way, and you had to come back from Trundle to Bogan Gate.
0: Hmm.
13: But I've been up there since, and I was there with my husband
0: wow.
13: and went into the bar, of course, and
0: yes.
13: told the people there that I was born at Parks while my parents had the Trundle Hotel.
0: Wow.
13: And there was an elderly gentleman there, and he said, well, he said, I'm sure I bounced you on my knee when you were a baby.
0: My God, that
13: my
0: is
13: husband,
0: amazing.
13: My father was great with racehorses, and he had a wonderful horse, Primitive.
0: Yeah.
13: And I've still got that lovely photo today, and many, many memories. But as
0: wow.
13: I say, 91 years on the 18th
0: 91.
13: Of May.
0: 91. On the 18th of May. And,
13: yeah,
0: you were
13: and it was
0: born.
13: The longest veranda.
0: Yep.
13: And a very, very wide street.
0: Yeah.
13: Of course, very dusty street in those days, my mother would tell me.
0: Yeah.
13: But no, so that's a little bit of history.
0: Amazing.
13: Of Trundle.
0: Wonderful. So did they sell it sort of, you were still a little girl, so you were two, you were born in Parks and your parents were running the Trundle Hotel.
13: I was born in Parks and we left there to go to a hotel in Berrigan after that.
0: Right, right.
13: Yes.
0: So really you grew up in that environment, in hotels and... That sort of thing, where
13: well,
0: your parents ran
13: yes,
0: hotels.
13: Yes, and then we went on to another hotel. I was 15 before I went into a normal house.
0: Yeah, yeah. Did you ever, I guess, 15? I guess you had helped out a bit, did you, and whatever?
13: Well, later on, later on I did, because I was 15 in those days when you left school. I was a boarder and left school, and I was able to then pull a beer as good as anybody else
0: yeah.
13: at the age of 13, 14, 15. Couldn't do it these days.
0: Yeah. And what happened when you left? You went to, where are you calling from? You're calling from Hughesdale. So you left and...
13: No, we left. We went to my parents and myself. We went to Berrigan, New South Wales.
0: Mm.
13: And then from there we went over to a hotel in Corowa.
0: Right.
13: And I went to the Rutherglen... Mount Carmel School. I was a boarder,
0: yeah.
13: and we were only there 10 months when my father passed away, and then Mother and I came down to Melbourne. Yes, so
0: yep.
13: as I say, 91 in May, and I
0: 18th
13: was born
0: of May.
13: In Parks. I think it was about 40 miles or something in those days, you
0: right.
13: called it, from Trundle. But great memories. Well, I say great memories of a two-year-old. You can't remember much,
0: mm.
13: but you've got the history of it.
0: Yes.
13: And I've got, as I say, what I'm looking at now is a little, in those days you had little boxes which you'd put your matches in, and I've got the hotel on one side
0: mm.
13: and all the history of it on the other side with the 29
0: oh,
13: was the number. Thank you, Pat.
0: Now, Margaret, before you go,
13: listen.
0: Can I tell you the date of my birthday?
13: No.
0: The 17th of May. I'm the Sunday and you're the Monday, so we'll have to remember that. It's, a couple of weeks away?
13: Thursday.
0: Yeah, well, Thursday? No, it would be Sunday because it was Saturday last year. Don't you think? Anyway, we'll work
13: That's
0: it out.
13: That's right, yes.
0: Yeah.
13: Yours is the Sunday and
0: yeah,
13: mine will be the Monday.
0: Yours is the Monday when you turn 91.
13: Happy birthday.
0: Thank you, Margaret.
13: Thank you, Pat.
0: Good on you. Now, thank you, Margaret. I got teased because they say, did you milk your birthday last year? Gee, you did, Pat. Every day you spoke about it. Now, 2 weeks out, we're starting already. Thank you, Margaret, who turns 91 on the 18th of May. How good's that? And her parents own the Trundle Pub. Laz in Perth. Hi, Laz.
14: There you go, mate. Hang on a second. I've just got a train going past.
0: We're at the footy or something. I think I heard you talking about the footy.
14: Oh, no, I don't want to talk about the footy.
0: Okay.
14: I love these stories about these places where the longest, veranda. And all that sort of stuff. It's fantastic. Mm. But I'll tell you about a place, and you probably relate to it, because you worked over here for a bit, didn't you, in the West?
0: Yeah, I did. Absolutely. Started my radio career there.
14: Yeah. So, just down the road from Newman, there's a place called Big Bell, which is Q.
0: Yeah.
14: Q. It's a gold mine. And they had a pub there, and it's still there. It's massive, absolutely massive. But you know what?
0: Mm-hmm.
14: When they built it, it had the longest bar in the world.
0: Is that right? The longest bar in the world?
14: Longest bar. And the pub's still there. I spent a fair bit of time out there, that part of the world. And, longest bar, and you wouldn't believe it. It just went all the way around the pub.
0: Yeah, something to see. And what did they say, the person behind the bar, when a horse walked into the bar? What did they say?
14: Nay.
0: No. Why such a long face?
14: but it's still there, mate. It's still there in all its glory.
0: Mm.
14: And the gold mine is still going. It's an open pit.
0: Yep.
14: And they look after the pub.
0: Yep.
14: They look after the pub, whatever. You can't buy beer there.
0: Right.
14: It was famous for the longest bar in the world.
0: Hey, give us the location again for those who might have missed it. So where is the longest bar in the world? Laz is going to tell us now.
14: Okay, it's between, I think it's Wongan Hills and Newman.
0: Okay.
14: On the Great Northern Highway.
0: Great Northern Highway. Okay.
14: And you turn left at a Q or Mount Magnet.
0: Right.
14: And you go out to the mine and you can go to the pub and it's still there in all its glory. It's unbelievable.
0: There you go for WA. Well, anybody to visit. Thank you, Laz. We're going to go away and come back with health and wellbeing right after this.
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0: Sunday morning edition of Australia Overnight. 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
24: 133-693.
0: Russell Setright, hi there. Hello, Russell.
25: Good morning, Pat.
0: 133-693, we've just heard the number there, but a reminder for our listeners to talk to Russell. And how's your week been and your weekend so far?
25: Pretty good. We've got this sunny, bright, warmer weather that's going through. No rain, which is not good, but pleasant weather, really, I suppose you could say. Winter really hasn't hit up our way. It's more like it's almost summer. We're getting in the 20s in the day. I know down in Victoria it's got up to 30 at some spots, so...
0: I think it's about to turn, though, when you mentioned Victoria. But you're right. Yeah, there's been some real sunny patches. So winter hasn't quite kicked in, but it's there in the distance. It's on its way. Now, tell me about this earthing or grounding. Very interesting. Have I said that right? So you've got earthing. Is grounding...
25: Yeah, it is. Look, we got someone, I think it was probably about 6 months or 9 months ago, rang us about that and asked for an opinion on it. And really, I knew a bit about it, but it hadn't been something I'd delved into with any vigour, I thought, well, I've walked around with bare feet. I've done the bindi dance when I've been younger.
0: All right, so it's about connecting to the earth, the bare feet, and connecting to the earth beneath you. Okay.
25: Yeah, and, they've talked about this for years. In fact, I didn't realise, but back in the 1800s, the late 1800s, they actually looked at patenting electric girthing shoes, which had metal going into the soles to touch your feet and touch the ground. So when you walked, you were earthing yourself. Well, I suppose as a child, I didn't wear shoes much around anyhow, so I would have been earthing all the time, I think. But, I looked at it and thought, is there science behind it and what's it all about? And it seems that by earthing, you distribute the electrons, the magnetic and the electronic fields in the body, which we do have, and that's why we can pick up ECGs and we can hook machines on us and get brain waves and all sorts of things. And was there any research behind it? Well, actually, there was. And one of them was actually a double-blind, placebo-controlled, randomised study. So they would have had fake earthing versus earthing, and they found that with these, there's evidence to say that can help with anxiety and improving sleep patterns in people. And I thought, well, it doesn't cost anything to be a bit barefoot occasionally, does it, you know?
0: No.
25: It doesn't work by walking around the carpets at home. You've got to earth outside.
0: Right.
25: And I noticed that some people are looking at selling these earthing sheets. So there's no real study on those, but apparently they earth as well. But it makes sense a little bit.
0: I guess it does. I'm thinking it through. I guess what is the theory behind it? It makes sense in my mind because you're, by definition, connecting with the earth and, you know, we are part of that without being too woo-woo. I mean, there's that. And once you connect to that sort of with your bare feet, is that what it is? Or, you know, you talk about these shoes with the electrical plate. That's another thing, though.
25: That's it. So what you're doing is you're releasing some of the direct contact that you're giving to the earth that can help with the electrical potential. And look, we all build up a bit, and it's slightly different, but who's pushed a shopping trolley when you're going shopping and touch someone, you've got a bolt of lightning go across? Is that, have you ever had that one happen to you?
0: No, like the static electricity.
25: Oh, really?
0: No,
25: yeah,
0: tell me.
25: Yeah.
0: I used to have a friend, and she had thick black hair. I'd touch her and it'd be zzz, zzz. Is that you mean, like static electricity with the shopping trolley? I guess, okay. So that's the energy we're talking about, sorry. So there you go. So it's out there, but we can't see it.
25: That's one of them. You know, I mentioned that so that people realise that energy can store and can go places. And back in the days when we paid our toll crossing bridges and so on, we had the guy at the end there and he'd count the people in the car and you'd pay your toll across. Now, what they had was a spike coming up that hit the bottom of the car to earth it.
0: Oh, yes.
25: A lot of people years ago used to have an earthing strap off their car that would drag on the ground. That was a copper, rubber impregnated copper wire. And or the other way around, a copper impregnated rubber wire to earth the cars so that they didn't give electrical shock to the toll guy.
0: So the benefits we receive from it then is, you might have gone through this already, I know I'm looking at your notes here, so, you know, should we do it more often, or if we're feeling a certain way, we should think about doing something like this?
25: Well, look, looking at the research, what it's found is that some people found better blood flow, better sleep, less inflammation, which are all things that I'm definitely in favour of helping with. And there's a number of scientific studies backing it up. There are a lot of people, if you go up to Ballina, I'm sure, or to Nimbin or somewhere like that, you'd have plenty of people earthing, and we all go back and think this is to do with the hippie era. But and it probably was. But there's evidence behind it, and nothing to try. And if it does help, it's worthwhile, isn't it?
0: Absolutely. There you go. It's not yet proven medicine, but the findings are encouraging enough that it may be worth to go for some reason as a simple wellness practice. So there's enough there to, as you say, you know, you've got nothing to lose and give it a go. And you do feel better too. So, you know, if you go on your feeling, you think about being out in the earth and connecting to the earth, it does make you feel better. 133-693. Russell Setright, naturopath and herbalist, is here. The health and wellbeing segment, 133-693. Text line as well, 0477-693-693. And your calls for Russell after this.
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0: Sunday morning edition of Australia Overnight. Russell Setwright's here, naturopath and herbalist, health and well-being. On the text, Russell, about earthing or grounding, Rob says Matt Roll, who won the Brownlow last year in the AFL, goes out on the ground before a match barefoot. So he sort of embraces that way of thinking. And this one comes through, don't we all connect with the earth when we breathe, sucking in the atmosphere and all that? I guess we do. Yeah, there you are. Bert is on the line for you, Russell. Bert in Hastings. Hi there, Bert.
1: How's it going? I just wanted to mention two quick things. I just got home from Frankston because I was at the RSL tonight and they had the Victorian Lions Youth of the Year state competition. There's five students competing, and the student that won the youth of the year for public speaking this year was a young lad from Dramana. So he's close to us because I belong to Mornington Lions Club.
0: Yep.
1: And the second thing I just want to mention is that on the way home from Frankston, because I got home about just over half an hour ago, it was raining in Frankston. It's also raining in Hastings now.
0: Right, the rain's coming. So Frankston and Hastings out of the CBD. Thank you, Bert. A bit of an update on what's going on out and about. Maureen in Perth. Hi, Maureen.
2: Hello. Yes.
0: Hello there. You got to something for Russell Setwright, our naturopath and herbalist?
2: I have got, yes. I'm 93 years old and I've had a stroke, so I don't get around to moving around much, but I'm having a very bad problem with an iron deficiency. I've had it more or less for donkey's years due to surgery a long time ago on my tummy, but I can't take the iron injections or the iron infusions or even the iron itself. Makes me very, very sick and tired and everything like that. So my doctor said, took the blood test and thing, that my blood iron's down to 65. So I'm just wondering if Russell could think of something I could take. I saw a naturopath at the ordinary chemist the other day and he told me about some stuff called Biohene.
3: Yeah.
2: Have you heard of that one?
3: Yes, but there are a number of iron supplements that can help. And it's not unusual for people to not feel well taking iron supplements. They can give stomach pain and constipation, all sorts of problems. And if you can't take the injection or the infusion where they actually put it in your blood vessels and you do it in hospital over half an hour, you can't do that. You've tried that as well?
2: Yeah, I've tried it all. None of it. I just can't take it sort of thing. So it put me, the last one I had was just the injection. I was in bed for a week. The one before that was an infusion, and I had 3 weeks in bed. And I just can't afford to be in bed for 3 weeks at my age.
3: No, I don't blame you. Now, what about your diet? Are you having liver or red meat?
2: No, not really, because I've had the stroke's affected my swallowing a lot. So I have to be very careful on what I swell. But I'm feeling that naturopath put me on this Biohene, and I'm feeling really, really good now
3: That's okay. You can take that. The best way is diet, of course, red meats, liver and poultry as well. Fish also has some, but red meat and liver is the highest quantity of what's called
2: heme iron. I have chicken every day.
3: Okay.
2: I have chicken every day. Chicken.
3: Right. Well, that's helping, but the levels aren't as much. So if you can have a liver or red meat, we used to have, when I was a kid, I haven't had any for as long as I can remember, really, but when I was a kid, lamb's fry was often on the
2: I can remember that too. Lamb's fry and bacon.
3: That's it. That was a standard thing Mum used to make. But that lamb's fry was often given because it was good for your iron levels. So way back then, dear old Mum knew about those things, and that's a good thing to do if you can have it. That helps naturally build up the iron levels and very rarely gives any side effects. But The non-heme ions and the type, that's a liquid one you're taking, isn't it?
2: Just a little plastic, little capsule, one a day.
3: Little capsules, okay. All right, if you're finding you can take those and they're not giving you upset stomach, then that's fine. Yes, they're good.
2: I'm doing well on them.
3: Then, well, keep that up. You're doing the right thing, and you'll find that'll help. Otherwise, there are liquid ions. I know there's one that you can get from Bioceuticals, who, by the way, are not sponsoring me. I'm just saying that that's an availability of iron that you can get from your pharmacist, and that's a liquid iron that quite often doesn't upset as well. So you're on the right track with that. Keep that going. If you can add a little bit of red meat for the heme iron to your diet, cut it up smaller, that will help you as well.
0: Thank you, Maureen. We'll take a break. Russell Setright's here, and news coming up just after this.
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0: Sunday the 3rd of May, born on this day, was Frankie Valli, born in New Jersey. 1934. He's 92 today. Frankie Valli. Yeah.

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2: Hello, I'm Carolee Katsimbanis. Hopes of an end to the Iran war have been dashed as ceasefire talks appear to have stalled, with the United States rejecting Iran's latest proposal to end the war. President Donald Trump has not ruled out further military action.
3: Well, there are options. I mean, do we want to go and just blast the hell out of them and finish him forever, or do we want to try and make a deal? I mean, those are the options.
4: Do you want to go blast the hell out of him?
3: I'd prefer not. On a human basis, I'd prefer not, but that's the option.
2: He's also announced he's withdrawing 5,000 troops from Germany and hasn't ruled out punishing other NATO allies. Meanwhile, Israel has resumed bombing areas of southern Lebanon. Energy Minister Chris Bowen is warning it could be months before the global economy recovers from the conflict in the Middle East. Minister Bowen has not ruled out further emergency relief, saying Australia has been calling for the situation in the Strait of Hormuz to be resolved for weeks.
5: It would be good if this situation is resolved for the world, because as soon as it's resolved, the world economy can get back to more normal levels. It won't happen overnight. Even if the Straits of Hormuz open tonight, there would still be impacts on supply chains, not just for fuel, but for other things as well. That's why we're taking all the steps we're taking.
2: The family of murdered 5-year-old Kumanjai little baby is pleading for an end to the violence in Alice Springs. The person of interest, Jefferson Lewis, who has moved to Darwin over fears for his safety, is expected to be charged in the coming days. Community leaders are urging locals to channel their grief into supporting the family rather than further unrest. Latest ABS data has revealed the cost of building materials has risen to levels not seen for 2.5 years. The figures, incorporating the year to March, don't yet fully account for increases as a result of the conflict in the Middle East. Master Builders Australia Chief Executive Danita Warne says it's likely to deter people from building a new home.
6: At a time where we can least afford it, it is critical that we build particularly new homes. But it's harder and harder for people to be able to justify the cost escalations that they're seeing.
2: New nests of fire ants have been found in the Toowoomba region of Queensland. National Fire Ants Eradication Program Operations Manager Marnie Manning says residents need to be alert as the spread of the pest needs to be stopped across that state.
7: You know your backyard much better than us, you know, and what we ask for you is to, if you look at a nest, and or ants and you think it looks suspect, then trust yourself and report it immediately through our dedicated phone line.
2: Also making news, the federal government is working with industry to tackle a fresh mouse plague across Western Australia and South Australia, with grain farmers already grappling with fertiliser and fuel shortages linked to the Middle East conflict.
8: For Canberra's best coverage of the NRL, join the Continuous Call team every Saturday and Sunday from 1 p.m. Now a sports update on 2CC.
2: NRL, a win for the Sydney Roosters over Brisbane Broncos 38-24. The slow start for new Gold Coast coach Josh Hannay continues after the Titans were beaten 28-12 by the Canberra Raiders. Hannay has won just 2 matches in charge of the embattled Titans and says the performance against the Raiders was frustrating.
9: We never had the energy or the intent to actually deserve anything today. We got what we deserved in the end. Yeah.
2: And it was a case of 4 wins in a row for the Warriors beating

0: maximum temperature of 18 degrees. It's partly cloudy on Tuesday with no rain, staying at 18. Then another partly cloudy day with a top of 18 for Wednesday.
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2: And the text line for Russell Setright is 0477-693-693. This one coming through for you, Russell. I worked out that most of my pain is inflammatory. I have inflammation in bones diagnosed and rheumatoid arthritis fibromyalgia. 20 years of being a guinea pig. What can you suggest, please? Help me out, Russell, says this message. Russell, so inflammation and fibromyalgia and a few other things.
10: Yeah, look, inflammation is a big problem and it's hard to regulate. But if you change the diet a little bit to be anti-inflammatory, that makes a difference. And we know that fish oils are very important. So eating fish which contain omega-3 fatty acids. Omega-3 fatty acids have an anti-inflammatory effect in the body. Turmeric, which is curry, but you can take turmeric tablets or you can add curry, also has anti-inflammatory effects. And that helps reduce inflammation. And changing the diet is probably the most important thing. Now, a lot of the junk foods, and I call them junk foods because they're tasty, look good, but have very little nutrition in them, also have additives that increase inflammation. So if you can stick to as natural foods as possible, one of the best anti-inflammatory diets, and I know I've talked about this a lot, Pat'll know what diet I'm going to talk about, which happens to be the which one, Pat?
2: Well, let me think. Is it the Mediterranean diet?
10: That's the one.
2: Yep.
10: And look, it sounds like I'm always mentioning that diet, and I am, because it's one of the most studied diets. If we look at all of the research going behind it, and we're taking the Mediterranean diet as the one that they picked out of certain areas, so we could expand.

0: it out, and people say, oh, look, that's not quite what they did eat in the Mediterranean. But the one where they're looking at, which is around the French, around the parts of Italy, and that diet is whole food diet. They really, if you went over there and said, what junk food do you eat, what highly processed food do you eat, you'd find that that's not included in the traditional diet that they look at in these studies. So that lowers inflammation, along with it, and that has seafoods in the diet. It has a little bit of meat, but not too much. And it has yogurt, and it has berries, and it has vegetables and fruit. But again, fruit is not always there, so they're not eating a lot of fruit because the traditional diet didn't import and export those types of things from areas where you could grow it. So season comes into it. So if we eat seasonally, that also changes our diet a little bit as well. And the evidence has shown that there is less of these inflammatory conditions, particularly the arthritis that he's talking about, and the inflammatory diseases. So they're the things that I'd take. If you're not eating enough fish, taking fish oil, curcumin, which is the turmeric, you can take those. They help reduce inflammation if you're not getting enough in the diet.
1: Russell Setright, naturopath and herbalist, is here with his regular Sunday morning segment, Health and Wellbeing. He's here to help you with your health questions on 133 693. Phone now to speak to Russell Setright. We hear about, well, as you say, inflammation causes all sorts of problems, and diet, as you've explained there, is the best way to get a handle on that. But what is happening inside your body? So inflammation, what, your muscles and bones are inflaming, or it's doing something inside you that's causing this feeling of being unwell?
0: Well, your body's overreacting to things, and inflammation is part of the healing process, and it's normal. If you sprain your ankle, you send blood cells and everything there swells up and gets inflamed, and very painfully take painkillers to help reduce that, anti-inflammatories. People take ibuprofen to do those types of things and reduce the inflammation through a critical injury like a sprained ankle. But the body naturally does that. But unfortunately, the body then can overreact with inflammation. And it's doing this all the time. That becomes chronic inflammation. And that chronic inflammation is a precursor of many diseases, including cancer, arthritis, and even heart disease. So what we've got to look at is reducing that chronic inflammation. And taking those tablets that I just mentioned is not the answer. That's for short term. If someone hits their finger with a hammer, they're probably going to take something that's going to relieve the pain pretty instantly. And you understand that. But the chronic inflammation requires dietary changes and lifestyle changes. And those dietary changes first start with reducing your intake of highly processed foods and junk foods, and increasing the intake of whole foods and minimally processed foods. That in itself changes that process, increasing your levels of omega-3 fatty acids that are in your seafoods does help reduce inflammation. So that's the first thing you can do, because chronic inflammation leads to cause of things like cancer and other conditions, and like the gentleman mentioned, fibromyalgia and things down the track. So it's very important we look at the difference between normal inflammation, where you hit your finger with a hammer and it inflames and gets swollen and sore, and chronic inflammation, which can cause disease in the long term.
1: So when you eat lots of sugar and you might have carbs and these things, in that puffy face that you sometimes get, is that connected to that, or is that a different thing? You know, when you consider if you're eating too many carbs, often there's sort of a puffy look. Is that sort of, or am I connecting two things that don't connect?
0: There are two things involved in that. But what you're doing, if you've got a high intake of carbohydrates and sugar, that interferes with your insulin metabolism, and you can get insulin spikes, and that also has an effect on inflammation. And if you're carrying capacity for fluid, which can give you that puffy feeling. So it's the biggest cause of worry, I think, in the medical industry, but looking at how do we naturally reduce chronic inflammation. And, of course, But often they're given medically for stopping inflammation is things like prednisolone or prednisone. And, of course, that does, but it has anti-inflammatory effect and immune system, cutting the immune system down so it's not over-responding. But that has a dramatic side effect in the long term, with sometimes the side effects are worse than the condition. So we've got to manage it naturally, and the best way is to do that, as we mentioned, with diet.
1: When you walk through the food court of a shopping centre, Russell, do you get depressed when you look at all the people there? I sometimes walk through, seems so judgmental, I could be bad. I look around and think, oh, all these sort of processed food and the thing with the sauces, and then they've got the shake in one hand and the burger and the chips, and then you go to the next table. You know, you just sort of think to yourself, all this junk that we're eating on this planet, it depresses me.
0: It is, because I understand what people are drawn to that. One, the big advertising campaigns that convince people to eat it. You only have to walk out of the aisles, out of your Coles and Woolies, and as you're walking out, of course, you go past the sweets and chocolates before you get to the cash register. Mm. Or is that a card register now?
1: Oh, that's right. Oh, yeah. But, I got hacked.
0: You know what I mean? It's very tempting to the children. And I know when I was a kid, that wasn't available because we didn't have the supermarkets. So you got the odd lolly you got from grandma if you're a good boy. And But I think now we've got all of these foods around. It's very tempting, and I've mentioned this before, that we often reward ourselves by having something that really tastes good and ups our sugar levels, and therefore we're tempted to do this. And, of course, it's a downhill slide, because once your sugar levels go up, you feel great, that's good, and then an hour later you crash down again as the insulin levels go and the sugar levels drop, and you go and have another one. So it's a never-ending spiral, and, of course, that increases the risk of diabetes, which is something that's getting out of control in Australia.
1: So bad. Yep.
0: And, you know, we don't, when we look, when we're younger, oh, look, surely that's not going to hurt me now, and it doesn't. But in the long term, it definitely will, and we really need to do something about it.
1: Karen and Sally, don't go too far away, because we'll take a break and come back with your calls, and also you too, on 133-693. Call now.
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2: Russell Sitright, naturopath and herbalist, is here for you. 133-693 is the number to speak to Russell. It's 20 past one. And Karen is here. Hi, Karen.
3: Hi. Russell, I rang last week and said my blood pressure was 200. The next day, my doctor put me, added something to my normal blood pressure tablet, and it brought it down, but it only brought it down to about 180. Then it came down to about 160. I was up and down like a yo-yo, 170, 179. This morning it was 145, which was good news.
2: Yes. Now, I remember this call from last week, Karen, and Russell asked over what, didn't you, Russell? So you've still got the one number. Can we just get your doctor's number and ring him, Karen? Because we need to know over what. 200 over what when you talk about blood pressure?
3: He did say the lower number was normal. I don't know what it was over, no. But the thing is, what I'm thinking, I had a blood test as well this week and everything was normal. I don't know what could be the cause of it. I'm trying to eat really well, you know, I'm not eating anything really fatty or anything. I do exercises every day and it's fluctuating like anything.
2: Oh, okay. What do you think, Russell?
4: Well, look, we did mention last week that that blood pressure of 200 was definitely go to your doctor about. And I remember asking you about the diastolic, the lower one. Now, if that's normal, this is important, and your systolic, which is the upper one, is very high, one, that's a medical, talk to your doctor, that's very important. We did mention that. But that can be done by stress as well. You know, if you suddenly you've got a lot of stress, a lot of worry, and you think overthinking, that actually can build up your systolic pressure quite easily. In fact, you can see it if someone's driving up the road. I use this as an example, and they're doing 60 kilometres an hour, and we're taking blood pressure. Their pulse rate would be normal, hopefully, and their blood pressure would be fairly normal. Then all of a sudden, the siren goes up behind, and red and blue lights flash in the window, and the policeman waves you over. Blood pressure goes up, cholesterol goes up, pulse rate goes up, and that's all to do with your nervous reaction to things. So try and take some deep breathing through the nose and relax. And when you, it's very important through the nose because that makes nitrous oxide, and that helps lower blood pressure as well. But this isn't a replacement seeing your doctor. We did mention that, and that's very important. But breathing through your nose, nice deep breaths, breathing out slowly. So in and out slowly. At the same time, think of just relaxation. I think you'll find that you can bring that blood pressure down as well. But do get your doctor's good help with that because that's very important.
2: There you are. Thank you, Karen. Sally's on the line in South Australia. Hi, Sally.
5: Oh, good evening to both, or good morning now, isn't it? Russell, I've got a little bit of a problem. I'm an elderly person. I'm 83. And
4: That old, is it?
5: Yes, it is old.
4: When you're looking at Frankie Valli that we just had sing over the news, he was 93, so he'd think you're fairly young.
2: That's right.
5: Well, my husband passed away 10 months ago and he was 91. So anyway, Russell, I just went to the doctor recently and that he said that my vitamin D, I'm not sure what your reading should be, but mine is 23 and he says not very good.
4: And now they're very, very low.
5: It is very low, apparently. And
4: definitely.
5: Well, I've started taking some vitamin D capsules. I think the brand is called Swiss Ultimitamin or something. Mm-hmm. And Anyway, I started taking those, and now they're telling me that my iron level is low, that I'm anemic. So I don't know what I'm doing wrong. And so they said, oh, maybe because I'm anemic, I might have a bleed somewhere, like something in the bowel or a bleeding ulcer. And I said, well, I'm not having colonoscopies and things now that they wanted me to have, not at my age. And so they did a CT scan on my abdomen. I haven't got the results of that yet. And they want me to do one of those home bowel motion tests. And yep. They want to marry the two together. Well, I haven't done the bowel motion test yet. I just don't really want to do it because I don't think I really want to know. But I'm just wondering, I heard you saying earlier about lamb's fry. I remember many years ago when I was in primary school, Saturday lunch, my dad used to work on a Saturday morning, and lunchtime on a Saturday was lamb's fry and bacon, and he liked mashed potato with it. But we still had our meat and veggies for tea time, you know, the nighttime tea time. And I'm a bit frightened to have lamb's fry because I always thought it put your cholesterol up.
4: Look, I wouldn't be worried about the cholesterol. As cholesterol is regulated in the body, if you're having huge amounts of, say, eggs, five or six a day, you probably will put your cholesterol up. But what happens in the body, you manufacture cholesterol if your levels are low. If your levels are high, you stop manufacturing it to regulate that. So if you've got a genetic problem, which is familial hypercholesterolemia, then yes, that can make a difference. But the cholesterol and fatty thing was put on by the sugar industry when they were getting hammered for being bad for causing what in those days was called sugar diabetes, and they tried to throw everything onto fat as being the cause of every problem and heart disease and so on, which is now found to be untrue, that the right amount of fat is very important, and lowering sugar and excessive processed carbohydrates is also important. So if your levels are low, the doctors have recommended the right thing. You'd have a colonoscopy or a stool test. Look, a stool test is no big deal. You can have that. I can understand what you're saying. You really don't want to know because you're saying that at 83, but your husband was over 90. You know, that's over 10 years away. So let's follow what the doctor's saying a little bit there and seeing if you can have some ideas of what's going on. But it may not be that. Have you got a hiatus hernia at all?
5: No, I have. Well, no, not that I know of, no. But okay, while you're there, Russell, I also heard you say something about turmeric and curry. And, you know, one of my husband's favourite meals in the winter time, it sounds very simple and cheap. He loved to have curried mint, and he liked it with mashed potato, steamed cauliflower and silver beet. And I liked it too, but I haven't been bothered to do it since he's been gone. Would that be any good for me?
2: Sounds good.
4: Yeah, well, yes, that's a good way of getting some of the turmeric. And if you enjoy eating it, that's good. Look, with the iron, probably a medical management for that, but trying to get it with heme iron in the diet, it can be just a dietary thing in your case as well, but usually they're looking to see if there's a bleed. And I think that's very important to get that under control. But your vitamin D, you are definitely deficient at 20. Under 25 is classified as deficient. You need to take probably around 2,000 to 3,000 international units of vitamin D3 to get that back up. Naturally, run that by your doctor or pharmacist as well. And I'm sure they'll agree, you need to get your levels up around 75, not 20. Mm. Okay.
2: Okay, Sally. Thank you. Leanne is on the line. Hi, Leanne.
6: Oh, hi. Hi. Hi, Russell.
4: Hi.
6: I am a cancer patient, and I've had breast cancer since 2013, and it keeps reoccurring, but it's metastasized. But I've just recently got another tumour in my liver that was causing the bile ducts to block, and I've got a stent in there now. I just had that done last week or the week before. And I was wondering if the omega-3 capsules or anything to would help with inflammation and helping the cancer stay, you know, won't get rid of it. But I have constant chemo as well.
4: Okay, did they say what type? Was it breast cancer that's metastasized, is it?
6: Yeah, HER2+. I've had a lot of ongoing chemotherapy, and I have short breaks. I've just recently had a break from it, and it's just tumours just grown back again since I had a scan done in February and everything looked all clear. But then I had started getting problems with my liver, readings and everything went right really high, and I got really itchy, and I went yellow, and the urine was really dark, and they investigated and found a tumour there blocking the bile ducts. So they put stents in there to open it up. But I was just wondering, is there any other way of helping to stop this cancer keep coming back with omega-3 or any of those sort of things?
4: Well, they're all good for your diet, and it's important to have those, but they're not a replacement to the good medical management. And they certainly, your oncology team would be looking at all the things they can do with the hormone therapy and chemotherapy to get that under control. It's a difficult time. We wish you the very best with that, of course. And some of the things that could help omega-3, eating fish, vitamin D levels, milk, thistle and curcumin, which is turmeric, have all shown to be, but they're not a cancer treatment. They're good for the liver, but you've got a tumour there that's causing a problem. So it's very important and absolutely for anybody who thinks they've got cancer in any way to follow their medical practitioners and specialists' advice on the maintenance and how to handle that. And anything you think of taking, by all means, ring your oncologist and say, look, omega-3 I've found is good for fatty liver, and I've found that milk thistle could be helpful, not as a cancer treatment, but maybe to help a little bit, and ask them what their opinion is. There's some evidence with vitamin K2 that's looking good, but you must run that by your oncologist and ask their opinion, because they know what you're taking, where it is, what grade it is, how it's going, what goes with chemotherapy and what doesn't. And this is very important that you don't just add things without checking with the oncology team first. And they will certainly listen to what you're saying.
2: Yes.
4: And they will advise if that's a good thing to do. But we do wish you the very best, and sorry to hear that, and I hope things improve for you.
2: Thank you, Leanne, and thanks to you, Russell, too, for your segment every Sunday here, Health and Wellbeing. We appreciate it, helping out lots of people like Leanne. Well done. Thank you for your time.
4: My pleasure. Thanks, Pat. All the very best, everyone. Have a good morning. Continue listening. You'll find some interesting things happening.
2: Good on you, Russell. Russell Setright, naturopath and herbalist. His regular Sunday morning segment here on Australia Overnight, Health and Wellbeing, back next week. Okay, rolling quiz time. There is a prize for you to win. So 20 questions and the last person standing gets the prize. It's a rolling quiz. 133693 is the number. Now, there's 20 questions here. Jay's done a great job on the questions. Thank you. This is Jay's rolling quiz. 133693. The prize is thanks to pestrol.com.au. Here we go. It's the Pestrol Rodent Free Max. So you plug this in, it sends a sound through the wires of your home, and it repels rodents, especially this time of year you need this. If they're around, it'll make them go away. 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It's called the Pestrol Rodent Free. Okay, so 133693, phone now for the rolling quiz. Which movie is known for the famous line, "Yo, Adrian"? That's number 4. Okay, 133693, and you can handle this. I'm still getting the quiz questions. Yeah, you can do this. 133693, rolling quiz time, phone now.
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2: Okay, rolling quiz time. The prize is thanks to pestrol.com.au. Our winner will receive the Pestrol Rodent Free Max. Mark in Stall is first on the line. Hey, Mark.
18: Top of the morning, Pat. Hello, wet Marcus. Sunday.
2: Yep, that's right. Bring it on.
18: It's here.
2: Yeah, it's here. That's right. Officially, it's here.
18: The rain.
2: Oh, the rain.
18: It's hanging on me roof.
2: Oh, yeah, okay. It's going to turn a bit today, isn't it? Well, is it good?
18: Yeah.
2: Are you happy with the rain? Install?
18: No, it doesn't worry, mate. That means I'll have to get the motor mower out.
2: That's right, I'll get the grass going. It's good for the farmers, the rain. I think we need a bit of rain. Okay, number one for your Mark Install. If you were walking through the Murray Street Mall, which Australian city would you be in? The Murray Street Mall, walking with your new lady, holding hands, having a look at stuff, and she says, oh, I like that ring. Can you buy that for me, please, Mark? You say, sure.
18: South Australia.
2: Not South Australia.
18: Oh, that's Rundle. Oh,
2: yeah, the
18: idiot.
2: Rundle Mall. Okay, get back on. 133-693. Nicole's here. Hi, Nicole.
19: Yeah, I certainly haven't got that at all, son, so I'm lost.
2: Oh, okay. All righty. Let's try Merv in Perth. Hi, Merv.
20: Hello, Mervy.
2: Swervy Mervy on line three. There he is. Merv, if you're walking through the Murray Street Mall, you'll be fine with this. What Australian city would you be in there, Merv?
17: where I live in Perth.
2: Yeah, number one, Perth. What's the currency of Japan, Merv?
17: I'm pretty sure it's the yen.
2: Yen. Number three, what is the current official name of Big Ben in London? Oh, what is the current official name of Big Ben in London? It's in the that building. So you got Big Ben, which is the clock, but what building is it in? What's the official name? Do you know there, Lenny boy?
17: Oh, God. Big Ben, the tower clock.
2: Go again?
17: Tower clock.
2: Close, but it's not the tower clock. Yeah, it's something tower. Let's try Karen in Altona Meadows. Get back on, Murph. 133-693. Rolling quiz to get the prize here on Australia Overnight. And Karen with the fuzzy line. Are you there, Karen? Hello, Karen. Number three. Karen!
20: Hello. Hello.
2: Hey, Karen. So what's what's the official name of Big Ben in London? What's the tower that it's in? Elizabeth Tower, correct. Number four, Karen. Which movie, have we got the little thing here? Which movie is known for the famous line, "Yo, Adrian"? Karen?
20: What did you say, sorry?
2: The line is, "Yo, Adrian." What movie?
20: Adrian.
2: Adrian! Adrian! You did it. I love you, Adrian. You're so good. What movie is that?
20: I have to pass, I don't know.
2: Oh. Very famous. He's run up the stairs. He's just had a glass full of eggs. No?
20: No, I'm an idiot,
2: Beth. Okay. All right. Mark in Stall. Hello, Mark. We'll play it for you, Mark. Oh, yeah, okay.
18: See one of the Rocky movies.
2: Yeah. You got it there, Jay? No? Ding. Number five.
21: Yo, Adrian!
2: There it is.
21: Adrian!
2: Number five. Which Disney movie has had the most sequels? Ah, okay. Which Disney movie has had the most sequels? You got any little, it's for little kiddies. Well, sort of adults would have liked this as well there, Mark. What year would this come out? Well, there's, which Disney movie? I can tell you there were four of them. Right, so which Disney movies had the most sequels? Okay, what other tips can I give you there? I think Woody was one of the characters. Would that be right, Jay? Woody was a character in this movie.
18: Yeah. I know them. Yeah. Oh, you had Woody, you had
2: that's right.
18: Space Cadet.
2: Yeah, that's it. Used to walk around everywhere. Little toys.
18: Miss Jane.
2: Miss Jane now. That's some play school. Mark, phone back. 133-693. All righty. There's Ray on the line. Hello, Ray.
22: Hi, how you going there?
2: Good, Ray. The Disney movie that's had most sequels?
22: Toy Story.
2: Toy Story, yep, four. For number five. Number six in the rolling quiz with Ray from... Are you in Perth, Ray?
22: Yeah. Yes, I am.
2: Okay. What is the process by which plants convert sunlight to energy? What do we call that?
22: Photosynthesis.
2: Photosynthesis. Number seven for Ray. What is the name for a portable computer that folds?
22: Laptop
2: at number seven. Number eight, who has won the most total Academy Awards?
22: Catherine Hepburn.
2: No, not Catherine Hepburn. No, we checked all that. Sorry, Ray, get back on that. 133-693. Let's go to, is that July? Oh, that's a nice name. Hello. Oh, Julie. Hello, Julie. Typo. Hello, Julie.
23: Nicole Kidman.
2: Not Nicole Kidman, no. Merv's back. Hello, Mervy. To give some clues here. Hello, Merv. Most Academy Awards. So it's not Nicole Kidman, not Catherine Hepburn, not that other one that they always wins awards. I don't think it's her. It's not written down here. Meryl Streep, I'm thinking. Not Meryl Streep. What do you reckon, Merv? Mervy, have a guess.
17: A clue?
2: It's somebody who makes movies, responsible for movies.
17: Female.
2: Well, have a guess.
17: I do not know.
2: Okay, Murph, get back on 133-693. Nicole?
23: Yeah?
2: I'll give you the gender. It's a male. He's won the most Academy Awards, and it's a person responsible for the movies, either a director or a producer. He's the guy sort of behind it all. And we have to sit down with... Yeah.
23: Would it be Walt Disney?
2: Walt Disney, indeed, that's right. Yeah, number eight. Number nine for you, Nicole. Where are you calling from?
23: Melbourne.
2: And how's your weekend been so far?
23: Pretty quiet.
2: Pretty quiet. Oh, that's always the best, a quiet weekend. Number nine for you, Nicole. What was the first name of Argentinian soccer player Maradona? Maradona. He's going to score a goal. What's his first name? Maradona. Oh, Argentinian soccer player. Yeah, sorry, I'm just saying again, so it's just to help you there. So Maradona. The Argentinian soccer player, his first name was? Oh. Starts with D.
23: Diego, then?
2: Diego Maradona, number nine. Number 10. In which state would you say, you did know it. Yeah, well, I gave you a little prod there, but you've got it. In which state would you find the Glasshouse Mountains, Nicole? Which state? It's not near you. You've got to get on a plane to get there. If you're in Melbourne.
23: Sorry?
2: It's not in. It's not where you are. Glasshouse.
23: I think they're Queensland.
2: Queensland it is at number 10. Wow. How about that? Number 11. So 20 questions to get the prize. What
23: Jesus.
2: Is the, well, you've got 10 to go. Is the answer Jesus? No. What is the most northern city in Australia? The most northern city in Australia. What's that? If you go up, be on the point there somewhere. On the peak. But it's got to be the city. No, it wouldn't be the peak. Oh, would it? Look at the map. The most northern city in Australia. My clues just confuse people sometimes. Sorry. Nicole?
23: Is it something Cape? Something in Queensland?
2: But that's not a city.
23: Oh, a big city.
2: Yeah.
23: Probably the most northern one would be Darwin then.
2: Darwin it is. Nice one. Number 12, 133693. We do have people lining up now, so I'm going to be a bit light on the clues.
23: Yeah, fair enough.
2: Number 12, which Australian city would you find the rocks?
23: Sydney.
2: That's correct. At number 12. Number 13, Barry Humphries was best known for which fictional character?
23: Dame Edna Everage.
2: Yeah, number 13. Number 14 in the rolling quiz. By what name is the patella more generally known? The patella, what's the name that we sort of use?
23: Your knee.
2: Correct. Number 15, how many degrees are in a circle?
23: 360.
2: So you're flying through. Okay, Nicole, stretch those knees and just have a cup of tea. We'll take a break and come back. We're up number 16, the rolling quiz, and Nicole from Melbourne is flying along. We continue after this.
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0: Okay, rolling quiz time. Nicole's had a quiet day today, but she's doing well with the quiz. And we're at number 16 for you, Nicole. What ocean is on the Australian east coast? So what's the ocean on the east coast there?
1: So, on the east coast.
0: Yeah. So if you sort of go to the beach out that way, east, in Melbourne.
1: Of Australia.
0: Yeah.
1: Yeah?
0: Yeah, correct. What's the ocean?
1: The Pacific, then.
0: Pacific Ocean it is at number 16. Number 17, which planet has the most gravity? Oh, which planet has the most gravity? I guess it'd be the biggest one, wouldn't it?
1: Would that be Earth?
0: No. There's another planet which sucks gravity a bit more than Earth. Oh, there you go, Nicole. All right, let's go to Hayat, who's in queue. Hello, Hayat.
2: Is that Fred?
0: Now, you ready? So, which planet has the most gravity, Hayat? Not Earth.
2: Moon.
0: No, they float in the moon. I don't think it's got much gravity. No atmosphere there. Oh, Patrick's here. Hi, Patrick.
3: Oh, g'day. G'day, Pat.
0: G'day, mate. What planet has the most gravity? Not the moon? No. Yeah. You stick to the ground, I guess.
3: Would be...
0: The apple that falls from the tree. Jupiter, number 17. Patrick, number 18. How many eyes does a bee have?
3: A bee?
0: Yeah. How many eyes does a bee have?
3: It's not compound. I think it's just. I'll go with compound eye.
0: What's that? Compound eye?
3: Yeah.
0: No, it's not that there, Patrick. Oh, let's go to Mervy. Hello, Merv.
4: Yeah, hi, Pat.
0: You know, compound eyes. How many eyes? Give me a number.
4: Five
0: at number 18. Correct, Merv. How many teeth, does a human adult have?
4: Oh, God, I know this too.
0: Count your choppers now. 1, 2, 3, 4.
4: Right,
0: I've got a dentist appointment later today too.
4: Yeah, look, I'm a C4.
0: Not 34, less than 34, I reckon Ray knows. Hello, Ray.
5: Hi, how you going?
0: Less than 34, how many teeth does a human adult have?
5: 32.
0: Right, here we go. The last one for you, for Ray in Perth. Name a band with a letter and a number in their name, a famous Irish band with a letter and a number.
5: U2.
0: How's the road out there, Ray? Busy in Perth?
5: Quiet. It's cold out here.
0: It's cold, I noticed when we did the temperatures for Perth. There you go. Got your jumper on? Do you have a jumper?
5: I've got a jacket on.
0: You know what I mean? Because, you know, when you live in warmer climates, you think, oh, where's that jumper? I put it away. Okay, Ray, we'll get your details. We'll send you this Pestrol Rodent Free Max. You plug it in and it does the job repelling those rats and mice. And what about this one, Ray? You too, and I still haven't found what I'm looking for. Hope that doesn't reflect you on the road there. Put the GPS on. Here's you too. I still haven't found what I'm looking for.

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7: Okay, heading to news. Izzy Dye, entertainer and legend of rock and roll, will join us after news. He's going to tell us about his Go show that's currently on. And also, Izzy Dye has been performing for 60 years straight. How does he do it? What's his story? He's a good guy. We're going to talk to Izzy Dye after the...

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2: Good morning, I'm Carolee Katsimbanis. Liberal Senator Jacinta Namba-Jimpa-Price is demanding an independent inquiry into the governance of Alice Springs town camps. Northern Territory Police are on high alert for further riots following the arrest of 47-year-old Jefferson Lewis over the alleged abduction and murder of 5-year-old Kumanjai little baby. Lewis is expected to be charged in the next couple of days. Senator Price says a refusal to speak plainly about systemic failures in the Northern Territory is leaving the most vulnerable at risk.
3: These are the conversations that we need to start having. They are concentrations of high-risk areas where we know there's violence. They're supposed to be alcohol-free on paper. They're not. Sexual abuse takes place. There's no maintenance. There's no upkeep.
2: The ceasefire between the United States and Iran hangs in the balance, with President Donald Trump rejecting Tehran's latest proposal to end the war. 2 months into the conflict, President Trump says he wasn't satisfied with what Iran put forward through Pakistani mediators. The president has also announced he's withdrawing 5,000 troops from Germany and hasn't ruled out punishing other NATO allies.
4: Why shouldn't I? Italy has not been of any help to us. And Spain has been horrible.
2: Australia's fuel supply chains still remain under pressure. There's 43 days of petrol in reserve, 33 days of diesel, and 28 days worth of jet fuel. Energy Minister Chris Bowen says 4 billion litres of fuel is locked in to be delivered to Australia over the next 4 weeks.
5: 56 ships are on the way to Australia as we speak. They will land across the normal range of ports from North Queensland, through Sydney, Kwinana in Western Australia. So they'll just be delivered to the normal ports. Some are imminent, some arrivals expected in coming days.
2: Also making news, after a whirlwind trip to the United States, King Charles has received a colourful reception in Bermuda for an historic first visit to the territory as sovereign. Detectives have struck a major blow against a Sydney crime syndicate, charging a seventh man over a series of kidnappings back in 2023, fueled by an ongoing drug dispute. The Chinese firm that controls the port of Darwin has launched a legal battle against Australia's attempts to reclaim the asset, claiming the federal government's efforts violate Australia's free trade deal with China. Both major parties went to last year's election, promising to strip Landbridge Group of its 99-year lease. And the Victorian Liberals have claimed victory in the critical by-election for the seat of Nepean on Melbourne's Mornington Peninsula, billed as the first major electoral test for opposition leader Jess Wilson. Their state election is in November, with the Liberals needing to win 16 seats for victory.
6: For Canberra's best coverage of the NRL, join the Continuous Call team every Saturday and Sunday from 1 p.m. Now a sports update on 2CC.
2: AFL, the Lions defeated the Bombers 143-79 at Marvel Stadium, but questions are being asked after an image of Brisbane's dressing room whiteboard was published. The board carried summaries written on the Bombers' lineup, detailing their strengths and weaknesses, as well as some private details of Essendon players. Brisbane coach Chris Fagan was defensive and pushed back.
7: I'm not going to comment about what was written on that whiteboard, because from our perspective, it's private information. You know, somebody illegally took photos of information that was on a whiteboard and then decided to make a hero of themselves and put it out in the public domain.
2: The club has since issued an apology to the Essendon players. Wins also for St Kilda, Geelong and Richmond. And NRL Round 9 wins for the Warriors, Roosters and Raiders.
1: 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Canberra's cold. Your house doesn't have to be.
8: A low of 9 degrees this morning, then a partly cloudy day before some afternoon showers. Showers again tomorrow morning. Expect at least 3 mils with light winds and a maximum

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7: Australia Overnight and a special guest on the line now. It is rock and roll legend, I've written down here, Izzy Dye. Hello there, Izzy.
8: Hi, I'm a legend in my own lunchtime, mate.
7: Oh, I reckon more than
8: that's
7: that.
8: That's all right. Look, 60 yeah. years. Where's 60 years gone? That's what I want to know.
7: Well, that's right. You've got a special birthday coming up too. Yeah, 60 years has flown by. Yeah.
8: Oh, God. It's look, anyway, the main thing is that we're still out there doing what we love doing. And as I always tell people, I've done this for 60 years and I've been blessed by having something that I've loved and being able to call it my job for all these years.
7: Now, everybody knows Izzy Dye. I say that, or many of our listeners will. But for those who... Tell me about, you know, how do you describe yourself? You're a musician, you're a performer.
8: I wouldn't call myself a musician. I'm an entertainer.
7: Right.
8: I guess my forte has always been being able to do cabaret style, talk to audiences. I always enjoy a good rapport and tell stories to the audience, so as well as singing songs. And I've been involved with television, where I did many commercials and hosted the late night movie shows. So I had a nice varied career back in the 70s, 80s, 90s, but predominantly I'm doing what I love doing, and that is working the music of the 60s. This is probably what I love the best.
7: And you've got a few shows coming up which we were going to talk about, but what is your secret of success then? You've lasted this long in this business. I know about your enthusiasm, you're an entertainer, you're a natural. You've got this energy. Thanks, mate. I mean, you've got this birthday coming, but you're still going. I mean, you're an inspiration. What is the secret?
8: I think that when people look at you and say, oh, gee, you've been around a long time, the key to the thing is to be able to reinvent yourself all the time. I think that every year, 2-3 years, we try and change the shows around, make it so that's a little bit different. The audience of mine have grown up with me, so I like to give them what they like, which is usually the music of the 60s and the 70s when we were doing all the shows like The Go Show and Uptight, Happening 70s, Countdown, Don Lane show. So they're all they were there at the time when we were able to

0: to be seen all over the country simply by appearing on a TV show. So we were very lucky in the 60s and 70s and 80s that there was national television programs that had singing artists like myself, and we were able to be, I guess, spread all over the country. So it means that today we can still tour all over the joint, including all over Queensland, New South Wales, Victoria, and still be known for what we were good at, which is entertaining the audience. And that's the key to it, being able to entertain people and give them something different all the time.
1: Yeah, it's interesting. You're right. The media was different then than it is now, and you're still using the media, of course, we all do, to promote ourselves. So it was different then. So that means, you know, as you say, this one national show, you got on there, you were there with all the other stars. Izzy Dye was there with everybody else. So,
0: mate, everybody was there. Johnny Young, Johnny Farnham, Rossi Wally, all the guys, Brian Cadd, Russell Morris. So we were very lucky because we all came up in that late 60s time, and from mid 60s to late 60s. And then by the time we jumped into the 70s, most of us were well known from national television, and some of us were lucky and had huge hit records. I wasn't that lucky. My records went to the charts, but unfortunately I never had a hit record, so I had to make sure that my cabaret style and my entertaining ability were going to shine through, and I was lucky enough to work all over the country at thousands of clubs and ply my trade. It was amazing.
1: Yeah, you love it. I want to talk about how much you love it, and I guess that also drives you through. But for your life to change so quickly, these shows, everybody sat down and watched these shows. So there's Izzy Dye catching the bus one day and it's just you, a young man. And then the next day, everybody knows who you are. So
0: it's crazy. It is crazy. And I guess most people, you know, look, if you get someone like Tones and I, or that had busking and all of a sudden has become an international star. So things can happen very quickly. But you also have to be mindful that nothing is forever. And doesn't matter how popular you are, your popularity is going to wane at some stage. So what you need to do is reinvent the wheel, probably like people like Madonna have done, you know, where you keep going, do your things that people love you to do, but you still continue on to change, make sure that you have new costuming all the time, new stories, and obviously being able to share your life with people on stage, because they're there to hear all the great songs, but they also enjoy a good story and to be interactive with you.
1: You mean my popularity is going to wane, Izzy?
0: Yours is not.
1: I'm fine, am I?
0: Mine. No, you're fine. You're absolutely perfect. No problem.
1: Mate, I'm still trying at 50. You're going to tell me I'm still a young man. 52. Well, no, I'm 53.
0: It's the same age as Bianca, my daughter, right?
1: Yeah, that's right.
0: Yes.
1: You know Bianca.
0: Which is great.
1: She said to me, you're going to talk to my dad. He's got these shows coming. She's awesome, your daughter, who's also in radio. She's also in radio and TV.
0: She's amazing. No, she's terrific. And she's out there doing lots more hosting and comparing of shows at the moment, does lots of podcasts and that. So good on her. She lives on the Gold Coast. Of course, I live in Melbourne, but I do commute up to Queensland all the time. I'm up there every few weeks, but my predominantly base is Melbourne, and only because there's 5.5 million people here. Lots and lots of clubs, and of course Victoria is a great place to tour. Maybe not so good to live in at the moment, but certainly a great place to tour.
1: Have you seen Peter Ford getting the publicity and talking about he's moving to the Gold Coast?
0: Well, he's already moved. He moved this week, and he was on this morning saying that he's moved to the Gold Coast, and I hope to see him when he's up there. But I think he moved for a different reason. You've got to understand that in Pete Ford's case, he's a genius when it comes to the media and knowing about entertainment, but he can do that from anywhere.
1: Yeah, that's right.
0: And of course, he had some break-ins in Melbourne, which was very disappointing for him in his house and upset him a lot, and then I can completely understand that. Yep. And he's decided, look, I'll go and live in a nice apartment, enjoy the rest of my life on the Gold Coast, but I can still do what I love to do, and that's good on him. But in my case, I'm still a touring artist, so I've got to be mindful that I am still touring all over the country, and I still love performing and touring, and that's part of my life.
1: When I heard Peter Ford go on the Gold Coast, I'm based in Melbourne too, did you know? Out of the 3AW studios, there's 4BC, so we're broadcasting 4BC now. I thought to myself, I could go to the Gold Coast and I could broadcast from 4BC. Maybe I'll do it, Izzy.
0: Well, give Kyle a ring. He might need a job now.
1: Yeah, it's right. We could do the show together.
0: You won't last long, mate.
1: No, that's right. I'd pay packet. You reckon he'd share a bit with me?
0: Share the pay, but not the pain.
1: No, that's right. Yeah, there was a Well, that's a nice segue. You know, I mean, showbiz, it can be brutal at times, and the pain of it all. But you've remained happy and positive, and I reckon that's awesome.
0: It is. Look, thanks very much for that. And obviously, the most important thing about music is continuing to do what you love doing. And when you see the happiness on people's faces and people are smiling at you and singing along with you, they come up and see you at the end of the show. Oh, I used to know you. I met you 40 years ago at this show. It's exciting for me. It's terrific. And I keep thinking, well, it's better than the alternative. I'm glad that I'm still able to stand upright and keep going. And yes, I'm looking forward to my shows again. I've got about 60 or 70 shows already booked for the rest of the year, so I'm flat out.
1: Yep. Talk about those shows. You know, Bert Newton used to open with that. I saw him at a few events. He'd say, it's great to be here at my age. It's great to be anywhere. So as you say, it's better than the alternative. I mean, we only...
0: Absolutely. I love Bert.
1: Yeah,
0: I worked with Bert many, many times. He was terrific to work with, you know.
1: Yes, yes. Okay, these shows. So today, so for our Melbourne listeners on 3OW, there is a show today, Sunday, that they can get to and see Izzy Dye.
0: They can. Look, for anyone that's listening out there, if you're looking for a last-minute thing to do today, Sunday, I know it might be a bit miserable day, but at lunchtime from 1 p.m., we're going to be at the Dorset Gardens Hotel, which everybody knows because everyone worked there from Roy Orbison to Johnny O'Keefe, and we've got the 60s Go Show where we're paying tribute to the artists of the 60s, and I've got some gorgeous entertainers with me. A guy called Ronnie Charles, who was the lead singer for the group, had several number one hit records. I've got a guy called Terry Dean, who is also one of the great singers and steel players. I've got Carmel Shane, who was the girl that was on Commotion and Uptight many, many times, and of course Izzy Dye. So we're playing film clips of the 60s. So people are going to come along to the Dorset Gardens and enjoy a 60s style show with some of the original artists from the day. And all you need to do is jump on the phone. Is it okay to give the number to people?
1: Go for it. Absolutely.
0: Well, if anyone wants to make a booking, 9725-6211. 9725-6211. Give them a call early in the morning, you know, maybe 8 or 9, 10 o'clock in the morning. Yep. And we'll see you there at 1 o'clock for our show at 2 o'clock today, which would be great. But
1: Sunday
0: in a few weeks' time.
1: Sunday sessions I love. Just get on a Sunday and just
0: look, we love the Sundays. We're doing that for the seniors. That's the key to it. It's not expensive, and the whole idea is to give back something and for the seniors to come on a Sunday arvo. It's great.
1: Yep.
0: And then the next show that I'm doing, which is in 3 weeks' time, we're at the a place called the Hampton RSL, which is very popular down in the Bayside area.
1: Yep.
0: We've got Roy Orbison meets the Everly Brothers and the Beatles show with my friend Glenn Douglas, and I'll be putting on a show there on the 23rd of May. So if anybody's looking for a great tribute show, there's another thing, as I mentioned before.
1: Yep.
0: One day I'll do Izzy Dye, the next day we might do a tribute to the Everly Brothers and the Beatles. That's what keeps our shows going, and this particular show on the 23rd of May is a tribute show. So we'd love people to come down and enjoy a great night of tribute music.
1: And same number if they phone that 9725.
0: No, they don't. No, that's the 9725 is only for Dorset. If they want to go, if they would like to make a booking for the Hampton RSL, please take down this number, 0417 752042. So that's 0417 752042. Give us a call anytime in the next couple of weeks and we'll arrange tickets for the 23rd of May at the Hampton RSL.
1: Okay.
0: Thank you so much for that.
1: No worries.
0: Really appreciate it.
1: And I've got those numbers here too. So if you've missed those numbers because you've got to wait a few hours before you can phone that one for today because it's a bit early in the morning, you can phone us here at the radio station and we'll give you those numbers too to see Izzy Dye. I loved hearing about your career and that embracing, you know, even your presentation there, you know, this you spoke about the live reads and the commercial side and the sales, because that's a bit of my life too, you know, commercial radio. Could you do the pest roll spot for me if I'm not available? Because I do the, you know, the, you might hear, anyway, I do them on the radio and do that as well. I get calls from all sorts of people on my phone. From my days of producing, the number must be in there or whatever. And I'll think, oh, why is so-and-so phoning me, you know, somebody, and I'll think, oh, boy, maybe they've got a job for me, or maybe this is great, you know, they're phoning, I haven't spoken for, you know, and they're sort of whoever, and they'll go, g'day, Pat, how are you? And we'll have a chat, and they go, that pest role on the radio, they'll ask you about it.
0: So remember, that's exactly what we were saying before, that having a diversity in show business is such an important thing. Like, you're doing overnight now, which is terrific, but you always know that you could step back and do some commercials, yep. You could do some live reads on TV if you needed to, or whatever. So that gives you the extension of being able to not only earn money, but also your name is out there doing other things. And that's something that I did. I remember doing hundreds of commercials on Channel 9 and Channel 10 back in the 70s and 80s. And of course, a lot of people remembered me from the commercials more than the singing,
1: yeah.
0: Which is probably why by the time the 2000s came up, I went back into performing my tribute to people like Johnny O'Keefe and Bobby Darin. So the things that I enjoy is the music, but never forget that you still have to be able to be diversified in your career, and, so be it. Keep going.
1: You better have a nap. Will you have a nap before the show this afternoon, or you'll just keep going? You're up now.
0: You mean a nana nap?
1: Yeah. I love the nana nap.
0: I'm an early riser. Usually go to the gym. Most mornings at 6:30, I'm at the gym for an hour or two, swimming and stretching. But you have to. I mean, I'm late 70s now, and in the end, I've got to try and keep myself as fit as possible. I hope our people out there still do the same thing, because a good diet and keeping yourself fit, especially when you're trying to perform for 2 or 3 hours on a show. And of course, we drive between venues. I might drive to Mildura or Broken Hill, or we might go up to Sydney or the Queensland. So you've got to be what we call match fit.
1: Yeah.
0: You've got to be match fit.
1: Your body, as you say, it's your performing vehicle. You know, you're keeping it fit because that's what you're doing.
0: The hardest thing is on days when you're feeling a bit down, you know, something's upset you for some reason, and you've still got to get up, but you know that the show must go on. And when people come and see you and they pay money to come and see you, they've paid to see you in good stead and in good light. And so in the end, that's all I'm asking, is to people to come along and enjoy our shows, and we try and give them as much as we can to have an enjoyable night or day.
1: There we are, entertainer, legend of rock and roll, Izzy Dye on Australia Overnight. Thanks for being here, mate. We appreciate it.
0: No, thank you so much for having me, and good night, everybody, and have a good sleep, and we'll see you at Dorset Gardens.
1: That's right. You can see Izzy Dye on that number, 9725-6211. Phone that in a few hours, and you'll be set for Sunday afternoon.
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1: Australia Overnight. Now, thousands of Australians take vitamin B6 every day, but there's a growing concern that taking too much over an extended period of time could cause peripheral nerve damage. So to find out more about B6, Mick Alexander, pharmacist and naturopath, is here. Hi there, Mick.
9: G'day, Pat.
1: Should we be concerned about B6? Should we start there? What sort of vitamin is it, and is there a reason to be worried?
9: Look, I wouldn't be overly concerned in a general sense, but definitely the reason that this came about is because there were a lot of reports of people taking or having this experience with high doses of B6. There's been around about 250 reports to the TGA up until October last year, and the TGA have become concerned that maybe it is a bigger issue than they realise. So they've tried to restrict products for people so that they don't take too much. Is it a general problem? Well, it's only really a general problem if you take too much, I would imagine. But B6 is a pretty important vitamin. We do need it in our diet, but too much is not too good.
1: Where do we get it from? Is there certain foods that has B6?
9: Yeah, B6 is really prevalent in things like meat, poultry, nuts, but it's very prevalent in things like vegetables and fruit, two things that we don't get a lot of in the Australian diet due to reports from the Australian Institute of Health and Welfare, which is why it finds its way into quite a lot of products.
1: Right, so if you're thinking, meat and fruit and things, that's good for you. So it's a good thing to have.
9: Yep, absolutely. The thing is, so the Australian Institute of Health and Welfare reported in 2022 that around 94% of Australians don't get enough vegetables, recommended daily intakes of vegetables, and around about 56% don't get enough fruit. Now, both of these components of our diet are very rich in B group vitamins, of which B6 is one of them. So that's one of the reasons why a lot of people take supplements, because their diets are not really up to scratch.
1: And that's how you're taking too much, if you're eating the food and maybe going overboard with the supplements. Is that what might be happening there, Mick?
9: Yeah, there's that. There's also the other component that some people will go and they'll choose supplements. They'll say, oh, I need a mineral supplement, or I'll take a general multivitamin, or I'll take this for nerves. And added together, sometimes you'll have levels of B6 in all of those different supplements. Yeah. So added together, that's when you can actually exceed doses. And that's where it can be a problem.
1: Australia Overnight, and Mick Alexander is with us, pharmacist and naturopath, talking about B6. How do you know, Mick, if you're having too much or too little?
9: Now, that's a very tricky question, because having too little B6, the symptoms of that, or deficiency of B6, are very similar to the deficiencies of toxicity, and that's due to the mechanism of that the toxicity occurs by. But how do you know? Well, your symptoms are numbness, pins and needles in, or tingling in your hands and feet. There can also be like a burning sensation. In advanced cases, it can even get to unsteadiness or balance problems, and you have difficulty picking up small objects like buttons in really severe cases. But usually it's numbness or pins and needles.
1: And that's what you're looking for. Yeah, you should be reading labels and things. I'm thinking about my little stash of vitamins that I sort of remember sometimes to take, whether it be magnesium and fish oil. What else I got there? You know, that sort of stuff, multivitamins and those sorts of things. Am I looking at the back and saying, oh, that's got B6? Oh, so does that. So I shouldn't be having them together type thing?
9: Correct. So what used to happen to me when I had my pharmacy, people would come in with these plastic bags full of their supplements. They'd tip them out on the counter and they'd say, tell me what I'm taking too much of. Tell me what I'm taking not enough of. So if people want to add it up themselves from the labels on their products, great, do that yourself. But if you think, look, I don't really know what I'm looking for, because it does come in different forms, B6, so it can appear as slightly different ways on labels. You might be better to just take it down to your pharmacy and say, hey, have a look at the labels on these. Tell me how much I'm having.
1: And in general, supplements, you should be responsible with them, or how should you approach that, the fact that you, using supplements to fill the gaps in your diet?
9: Yeah, look, I guess, supplements really are a secondary thing. You really should be looking at your diet first. But, some people take supplements, some people require supplements because they'll either have deficiencies due to medications. Some medications that are used for the stomach will deplete you from levels of one of the B group vitamins, which is vitamin B12, potentially. So that's what the studies tell us. So there are some reasons why people would need to take a supplement. In a general sense, you really shouldn't be taking a supplement without discussing it with either your doctor or your pharmacist, because even simple supplements can actually lead to problems if they're being taken incorrectly or in doses that are not safe for you.
1: So you're reading the label, doses that are not safe. I mean, people might be thinking, taking it all day type thing. So it varies, isn't it? Morning and night, or just the morning. I'm a bit ad hoc. Well, I guess being not consistent, is that like just wasting time? You need to be consistent with anything, don't you?
9: Absolutely. So, look, I've seen it before. Even when I speak to people about medications, when I'm sitting down with them, they'll say, look, I didn't take my medication for the last few days. The same thing with vitamins. That's terrible if they don't take their medication as they're being directed by their doctor. But with vitamins, a lot of people have this belief that vitamins are natural, so they're safe, and that I can play around with the dose, I'm in control. But really, supplements are a little different to taking the actual same nutrient in via your diet. So you need to be more mindful that you're accessing it in your body in a very different way. So you need to be careful about the potential problems that can occur.
1: And you're listening to your body, are you? You're sort of thinking, oh, I'm something not quite right here. Then you got to sort of backtrack and think, oh, I've started eating that and now I'm taking that supplement. Is that the best way to do it?
9: Yeah, generally speaking, you would listen to your body. You'd know the symptoms of whether your body feels right or doesn't feel right. But at the same time, I wouldn't just go and look at, Dr. Google and rely on that. I'd probably go and speak to a pharmacist, speak to, say, a naturopath, or speak to someone that can advise you with supplements, because it's not just a simple case of, read this on the internet and I'll take it. Different symptoms can appear similarly, but for different reasons or for very, very different reasons. And I think you need to ask a few more questions, because our body doesn't work in isolation, really. You have to ask those questions.
1: Yep. Good on you, Mick. We really appreciate it, helping out our listeners regarding, supplements and B6. Mick Alexander, pharmacist and naturopath. Thanks for being here in Australia Overnight. Thank you.
9: Thanks, Pat.
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0: on Australia Overnight, let's talk, well, travel and sailing and, well, cruising. And Quentin Long's here from Australian Travel and Media. Hi, Quentin.
1: Morning, Pat.
0: More people are ocean cruising. There's been some numbers come out that says that we're embracing cruising more and more.
1: Absolutely. This is remarkable, right? Most people think that cruising wouldn't have returned to the numbers that it was pre-COVID, but they've just exceeded them. They've gone from, in 2018, which was the high mark, 1.35 million Australians cruised, and in 2025, it was 1.45 million. So, what, not wanting to nerd out on the numbers, but still, that's a pretty amazing leap in terms of how far they've come since the high point of 2018. So it shows you that cruising's back and Australians love it. One little point, though, not to nerd out too much, is that the data doesn't count people who do more than one cruise in a year. So it's not really 1.5 million Australians, but it's certainly well over the 1.4 million mark, because not, I don't think 50,000 Australians, more than 50,000 Australians do two cruises,
0: There'd be a lot of moving parts there. I guess maybe better offers, more to choose from, could be more, you know, awareness, or it's a better experience. Why are we moving back towards it, do you think?
1: All of the above and more. The number of people that can get a cruise in Australia has increased because there's been more companies with cruise ships sailing from Australia, which has been fantastic. And then there's also been a huge rise in the amount of people flying overseas to get on a cruise ship in an international market, because that has been a real big growth. So you're seeing Australians go further afield than ever before. So we're now cruising in the Med a lot. We're cruising around Asia. Asia's the huge growth area, particularly places like Japan, and then Alaska as well. So lots and lots of growth all over the market. And look, the other thing that's really interesting about this is most people, and I think we've spoken this about this before, Pat, you know, they go, oh, cruising, I can never do it. I can think of nothing worse. Mm. And then you say, hey, so to come to that opinion, how many cruises have you actually done? And they've never been on one. And so I often love doing the whole I can find a cruise for anyone myth-busting stuff about, just don't think about it as a big ocean cruise, because that's just one type of cruising. And within that particular type of cruising, there's so many different variations. Like you go from a Carnival or P&O, which is what it used to be called, but Carnival cruise, to a Royal Caribbean cruise, to a Norwegian cruise, Norwegian Cruise Lines cruise, to a, you know, celebrity cruise. Then you've got even, you know, even more sort of adults-only cruises with Virgin cruising. So really big variety. Princess cruises, nothing major brand. So there's a big variety of those kinds of cruises. And that's then you go into luxury small boutique cruises, and then you get into adventure and expedition cruising as well. So huge variety of experiences out there.
0: I was at a thing the other night. I was invited to, like, it was a circus type performance. It was an adults only. When I say that, it was sort of, you know, a little, I don't know, you know, this raunchy sort of atmosphere, very funny and fun, and juggling and fire and the whole bit. My mate came with me and he said, I saw a show like this on a cruise.
1: Yeah.
0: So, you know, I mean, it was pretty high end, and there you go. So that's the sort of stuff you're experiencing.
1: Well just based cruise. On that. Yep. Yeah, just based on that, I reckon I know which cruise line he was on.
0: Tell me, he told me. Was it maybe Virgin? Yeah, okay. Yeah,
1: no, it wasn't right. No.
0: Oh, it might have been Carnival. I can't. Well, sorry, but he did tell me. I thought when you'd say it, the penny would drop. But I know we've spoken about Virgin because it was the adults only, no kids.
1: Yeah. So, look, there's that whole variety. And then, you know, I think the really exciting one is when you get expedition cruising and you go to some really interesting remote natural destinations. I think, you know, like I've said before, one of the top three experiences of my life was doing a cruise through the Inside Passage from Alaska and Canada. And it was like living in a David Attenborough movie or documentary for 2 weeks. And then there's Antarctica. And now people are combining really cool land touring with a really cool expedition cruise. So, for example, the guys at Adventure World have a tour cruise package where you fly into Lima in Peru. Then you go to Machu Picchu. Then you go up into Ecuador, and then you go across to the Galapagos, and then you home. It's like 21 days of incredible wilderness and experiences from the whole of that sort of natural wonderland that is South America, and it's all wrapped up into one seamless package, which is pretty phenomenal. And really, if you want to say bucket list experiences, that's right up there.
0: Don't know why I remember this, or maybe I do know why. Ecuador, is it a delicacy to have bull's testicles in Ecuador? Is that a food there? Is that a I'm telling you, I read that somewhere.
1: I have no idea, but I can see your bull's testicles and I raise your chicken testicles.
0: Well, maybe that was
1: my memory is that my similar story is a street food delicacy in Taiwan is chicken testicles. So I think you get more of a mouthful out of the bull's testicles than a chicken testicle.
0: But oh, here we go. 133693. Have you ever eaten the testicles? 133.
1: Prairie oysters, aren't they?
0: Right. Is that what that? Yeah, right. Well, something exotic while traveling. Let's do that. 133693. The most exotic thing you've eaten while traveling. Exotic's the word, or daring, maybe.
1: Yes.
0: We talk about cruising. Yeah. Sorry.
1: Oh, I was going to say, the other one that I've heard of is when you go to Mongolia, I think it is, you can get yak's milk yogurt things like that that are pretty challenging, shall we say, on the palate.
0: Yeah. I reckon lifestyle too with cruising, when I say that, because, you know, it feels easier when you talk about it. You know, instead of planning everything, it's planned for you. When I say lifestyle, we're so busy with in today's modern world, you think, well, a cruise, I can not have to worry about planning stuff because it's all there. I just get on the ship and off we go.
1: Yeah. I think the other thing is the way to approach cruising is to look at it as destination and style. And so, you know, what style of experience or style of holiday am I looking for? So if you're looking for a resort-like holiday, then you're looking at those big ocean cruises where they've got lots of stuff going on. If you're looking for a luxury indulgent escape, then you're looking at the small boutique luxury ships and yachts, because that sector of the market's lots and lots of new entrants. So people like Ritz-Carlton, Four Seasons Hotels, Aman Hotels, and the Orient Express guys are all launching what you'd classify as sort of super yacht cruises. And then, you know, if you're looking for more boutique experience that's really cultural, you're starting to look into the river cruises. Or if you want that nature and wildlife, you're looking at that expedition cruising. But just going back to the luxury market, the really exciting stuff there is the high end, you know, the Ritz-Carlton yachts. If you look at those, that is really as close as you can get to owning your own super yacht. And then you've got brands like Silver Sea. You know, I'll never forget when I was on board a Silver Sea ship once. You come back to your stateroom or suite, your butler, because every suite has a butler. Every room's a suite, and every suite has a butler. So everyone's got a butler, has prepared a caviar afternoon tea for you. And that's just standard practice when you're on board these super luxury they're a bit more accessible than you'd think, even though they are super luxury. So those guys would be Silver Sea, Explorer Journeys, Region Seven Seas, Seabourne. They're the kind of ultra lux, plus now the new hotel guys that are coming into the market.
0: The Leonardo DiCaprio package, I reckon. You own super yacht. You always see him on a yacht, don't you? You see him sort of on a yacht with, I don't know. He's got a girlfriend now. I'm thinking him, you know, with sort of lazing around with girls in bikinis and things.
1: Well, they wouldn't be old. What's the age? 28? They don't get older than 28.
0: Yeah, they would. That's right. I've got the gag at the Oscars.
1: Yeah, one of my wife's cousins. We call him Leo for that particular reason.
0: Right. Okay. Now, I'm nerding out the numbers now. I'm looking down now. So the average age has dropped to 47.3 years from 48.4, so they're younger. And, the list of what's most popular, firstly Australia, New Zealand, then you mentioned, the Mediterranean and Asia and, Alaska and the Caribbean, and there you go. So I guess you make up your own mind. Hawaii is on there too, and the US West Coast, South America, Panama, you mentioned all that. So they're the most popular destinations.
1: Yeah, one of the, I think we lose in that list is actually Norway. Lots and lots of Australians are ending up on those ships that go all the way up the coast of Norway into the Arctic Circle. And there's this great cruise line called Hurtigruten that do this Northern Lights guarantee. If you go on one of their Northern Lights cruises and you do not see the Northern Lights, you get a free cruise.
0: Ah, so you get your money back, but you get free. So Northern Lights guarantee, because it's not always guaranteed you'll see the Northern Lights.
1: That's right. That's right.
0: Oh, that's very pretty cool.
1: We just sent one of our writers, Taylor, did a beautiful story about the experience. It's one of the most evocative stories I've read about the Northern Lights and how. Because I just look at the photos, I don't know about you, Pat, and I just go, I just don't see the point. But after reading her story about understanding them and feeling them and how little you feel and how wondrous the natural experience is, plus all the places you get to see like Bergen, and that really evoked the sense of adventure and wonder that you get out of that travel. So I would recommend you have a read of that.
0: I was going to say, if Taylor can't make it, can you please send me? But I can't write as well. She's obviously a beautiful writer. I'll be like, it was really good.
1: And she actually took some amazing photos. That's the other thing. I read the article and then noticed that she took the photos as well. So
0: love it. All right, well, we can check that online. Thank you so much. Travel with Quentin Long from Australian Traveller Media. Thanks for being here in Australia overnight. Thank you.
1: Thanks, mate. You have a great day.
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0: Okay, it's the Sunday morning edition of Australia But Not. I'm Pat Panetta. Great to have your company. My number is 133693, and Jumping Jay, producer Jay, is in the booth. All we need is you and your calls this Sunday morning, the 3rd of May. And Justin's on the line. Hi there, Justin.
1: Hey, Patty boy. Long time no hear, mate.
0: Yeah, good to hear your voice. Justin, what's up, mate?
1: Oh, nothing much. I heard some news about my great auntie passing away on Thursday.
0: Oh, okay. That's sad.
1: Yeah, she passed away Thursday, so her funeral's on the 12th. So
0: Right. Okay.
1: Yeah.
0: Next week.
1: Yeah, I do have some good news, though. I'm back from the US from my pickleball championship.
0: Oh, well, good on you, mate. Good to have you back in the country after the pickleball adventures, and hopefully it all went well.
1: I am now a four-time championship winner.
0: There you go. Into the trophy room it goes there, Justin. Well done, mate. The pickleball trophy handed over. And like the movie, The Castle, I put that in the pool room, actually. Good on you, mate. Thank you there. Justin, who is a sporting enthusiast. Now, let's do some weather for you around the nation. In Broome today, a sunny day and 36 degrees. In Perth, partly cloudy and 22 degrees for Perth today. In Adelaide, the showers and the wind will be easing too. 18 degrees for Adelaide. In Melbourne, showers as well and 23 degrees. For Hobart, showers increasing and 23 today. Canberra, showers increasing 23 as well. Wollongong, a mostly sunny day and 24 degrees. Mostly sunny today here in Sydney at 26. Here in Newcastle, mostly sunny 27 degrees. In Brisbane, a possible shower and 26 degrees today for Brisbane. In Townsville, mostly sunny and 29. In Cairns, mostly sunny and 30 degrees. Darwin, a sunny day, max of 34 degrees. And Alice Springs, a partly cloudy day and 23 degrees. There you go, your national weather today for Sunday, 3rd of May. Joy's in Camberwell. Hi, Joy.
2: Hi, Pat. You forgot to ring me up about the cookies.
0: Well, I knew, as I saw your name on the screen there, I'd love to come and, organise something to, during the week. So what are we going to do? Get the recipe for your peanut cookies.
2: Yeah, I've
0: still got your number.
2: Pat, yeah. I've taken a photo to show you them.
0: Okay.
2: So if you want to get in touch with me, please do.
0: Yeah, I do. Yep, absolutely. I spoke to Jay because I reckon there's something in there. We could to cook up those cookies and put it on our if you don't mind. Maybe get in the kitchen.
2: Mind.
0: I'm just thinking a way of doing it. Maybe I'll come and see you and we'll get the recipe and we'll do something.
2: I think it's lovely to share recipes, Pat.
0: Yeah, it sounded great.
2: Particularly old ones.
0: Yes.
2: You know what I mean?
0: Yep. The condensed milk, the peanuts, the cornflakes. Yeah, I remember. Okay, we'll do something. Yeah.
2: All right.
0: We've got a massive week next week. It's the Mother's Day week. I'm hosting a thing on Thursday. What am I doing? But anyway, Joy, it's going to happen. We're going to make those cookies. We're going to put it online and show our listeners. What do you think? I've committed now. I've said it.
2: Okay, Pat. Well, I hope you have a good week.
0: Okay.
2: I'll hear from you.
0: Okay. So I'll give you a call. We'll talk about it and we'll lock in a time. We'll see how we go. Because next week's a biggie, but we'll get there. It sounds like fun. Yeah, I reckon it'd be nice to share online as well. Thanks, Joy. Thank you for that. Because we've done similar things with recipes and I know many people enjoy it. So as soon as you mentioned that, I thought, why don't we do that? So thank you, Joy and Campbell. We'll sort that out and tell our listeners all about it. I'll give you a call during the week. All right, we'll take a break. 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
3: Wow! Yeah, 3rd of May today, James Brown was born in Augusta, Georgia, 1933. On this day, James Brown, I feel...

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2: Hello, I'm Carolee Katsimbanis. Hopes of an end to the Iran war have been dashed as ceasefire talks appear to have stalled, with the United States rejecting Iran's latest proposal to end the war. President Donald Trump has not ruled out further military action.
3: Well, there are options. I mean, do we want to go and just blast the hell out of them and finish him forever, or do we want to try and make a deal? I mean, those are the options.
4: Do you want to go blast the hell out of them?
3: I'd prefer not. On a human basis, I prefer not, but that's the option.
2: He's also announced he's withdrawing 5,000 troops from Germany and hasn't ruled out punishing other NATO allies. Meanwhile, Israel has resumed bombing areas of southern Lebanon. Energy Minister Chris Bowen is warning it could be months before the global economy recovers from the conflict in the Middle East. Minister Bowen has not ruled out further emergency relief, saying Australia has been calling for the situation in the Strait of Hormuz to be resolved for weeks.
5: It would be good if this situation is resolved for the world, because as soon as it's resolved, the world economy can get back to more normal levels. It won't happen overnight. Even if the Straits of Hormuz open tonight, there would still be impacts on supply chains, not just for fuel, but for other things as well. That's why we're taking all the steps we're taking.
2: The family of murdered 5-year-old Kumanjai little baby is pleading for an end to the violence in Alice Springs. The person of interest, Jefferson Lewis, who has moved to Darwin over fears for his safety, is expected to be charged in the coming days. Community leaders are urging locals to channel their grief into supporting the family rather than further unrest. Latest ABS data has revealed the cost of building materials has risen to levels not seen for 2.5 years. The figures, incorporating the year to March, don't yet fully account for increases as a result of the conflict in the Middle East. Master Builders Australia Chief Executive Danita Warne says it's likely to deter people from building a new home.
6: At a time where we can least afford it, it is critical that we build particularly new homes. But it's harder and harder for people to be able to justify the cost escalations that they're seeing.
2: New nests of fire ants have been found in the Toowoomba region of Queensland. National Fire Ants Eradication Program Operations Manager Marnie Manning says residents need to be alert as the spread of the pest needs to be stopped across that state.
7: You know your backyard much better than us, you know, and what we ask for you is to, if you look at a nest, and or ants and you think it looks suspect, then trust yourself and report it immediately through our dedicated phone line.
2: Also making news, the federal government is working with industry to tackle a fresh mouse plague across Western Australia and South Australia, with grain farmers already grappling with fertiliser and fuel shortages linked to the Middle East conflict.
8: For Canberra's best coverage of the NRL, join the Continuous Call team every Saturday and Sunday from 1 p.m. Now a sports update on 2CC.
2: NRL, a win for the Sydney Roosters over Brisbane Broncos 38-24. The slow start for new Gold Coast coach Josh Hannay continues after the Titans were beaten 28-12 by the Canberra Raiders. Hannay has won just 2 matches in charge of the embattled Titans and says the performance against the Raiders was frustrating.
9: We never had the energy or the intent to actually deserve anything today. We got what we deserved in the end, yeah.
2: And it was a case of 4 wins in a row for the Warriors, beating the Eels 36-14 in Sydney's West. AFL, St Kilda over Carlton 108-69, Brisbane over Essendon 143-79, Richmond over West Coast 99-88, and Geelong over North Melbourne 135-86.
1: 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Alexander Watson Insulation. Canberra's cold. Your house doesn't have to be.
10: A low of 9 degrees this morning, then a partly cloudy day before some afternoon showers. Showers again tomorrow morning. Expect at least 3 mils with light winds and a maximum temperature of 18 degrees. It's partly cloudy on Tuesday with no rain, staying at 18. Then another partly cloudy day with a top of 18 for Wednesday.
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0: the weekend edition of Australia Overnight. I'm Pat Panetta, jumping jays in the booth, and then we're heading to the UK now because Enda Brady joins us on the line for the UK Report. Hi there, Enda.
1: Yeah, good morning, Pat. I'm actually in Ireland. I'm back home in County Wexford here down on the southeast coast. So I've just come home for a long weekend. We have a public holiday on Monday, so I thought I'd come see my folks and my sister and just kind of switch off for a bit.
0: King Charles has been tripping around a bit himself. He's gone to the United States to see Donald Trump. How did the King go?
1: I think it was a really good trip for the UK, really. I think Charles stepped up. He needed to do so because, look, dealing with Trump's America has been mind-boggling, I think, for the UK, the British government, everyone, the Prime Minister, the Mayor of London. They've all come in for fire and ire from President Trump over the last couple of years. And the King needed to go and smooth things over a bit, I guess, really. And he did. He made a wonderful speech the other night in Washington, D.C. It was only the second time that a British monarch had addressed a joint session of Congress in the United States. His mother did it in 1991. So Charles stepped up, and he was very subtly and very diplomatically, I would say, pushing back against Trump's America. He mentioned the Royal Navy, which Trump and Hegseth had diminished and belittled, and pointed out that he enjoyed his time serving with the Royal Navy. He mentioned NATO. He mentioned Ukraine and how important it is to support Ukraine, because Charles is very good friends with President Zelensky of Ukraine. And he just said that this is a relationship that will endure. Now, it's been a positive week. One thing that he did come back with, Trump, no sooner had Charles left, announced that he will remove all tariffs on Scotch whiskey. 10% tariffs currently. And he said, as a thank you to Charles and Camilla, he would be removing that tariff. And of course, Trump's mother was famously from one of the Scottish islands.
0: Yes. He's all class. We all did, didn't we? The speech and his time there in the United States. Yeah, he's just that soft power, I guess they say. You know, he was. I saw his funny little lines when he was doing various things. And Trump seemed to be enjoying it too, being around the King. So that's the images I remember from seeing the trip. You know, King Charles all class. And as you say, a positive time and a positive week.
1: Yeah, you couldn't pick two more different men, let's

0: frank here. You know, Charles is quietly intelligent and studious and well-read and the UK's chief diplomat. And Trump has been quite irascible. And, you know, you never know what you're going to get. But he did behave himself this week. My only question, Pat, is how long until, you know, he's firing off an all-caps rant on social media about London, the Prime Minister, the Mayor of London, or something he doesn't like. But I think Charles can pat himself on the shoulder this weekend and just think, you know what? You've done well, sir.
1: UK report, Australia overnight with Inder Brady, and pressure building on Sir Keir Starmer as the local elections are coming next week.
0: Yes, so Labour are polling quite badly ahead of these elections. Council elections in England, there is a Scottish Parliament election in Scotland and a Welsh Senate national election over in Wales. Now, Labour are likely to lose Wales. The Scottish National Party, the SNP, who want to break away and have another referendum of independence, they are likely to win in Scotland, but not as handsomely, because I think Nigel Farage's Reform UK will do very well in Scotland, pushing Labour down a bit into third place. There will be questions inevitably next Friday morning over Starmer's future. People in the Labour Party appear to be on manoeuvres, certain individuals who have leadership ambitions. And I think he's in for a rocky few weeks still, Starmer, because he doesn't punch through with the public. He's not a great communicator. And look, ultimately, the problem with Keir Starmer is he's not a politician. He's a lawyer.
1: Yes. Now, the local elections at local councils, that sort of thing, sort of little suburbs and things, that's the elections that are coming next week. So it's not really, it's not the main sort of federal election. It's not a by-election, is it? It's more, local election. How does that
0: work? Councils.
1: The councils.
0: Yeah,
1: okay.
0: Towns and cities. Yeah, so it's towns and cities. Which political party will have control of cities all across England? And the projection is that Labour will lose 2,000 council seats.
1: Gee.
0: Now, that is unprecedented. Even for a sitting government, that is unprecedented. The Conservatives will make gains. The Liberals will make gains. Reform UK, I think it's a big week for Farage. If he comes out of this with a lot more council seats, people will be looking at him and his party and asking the question, are these people I want to vote for in 3 years' time when the general election comes around?
1: Gotcha. Jewish community has been attacked in London, this story that we know about this week. Tell us the very latest.
0: So, police investigation continues. Man in custody, who was very bravely apprehended by police. There is a Jewish community force called Shomrim in the suburb of Golders Green in North London as well, and they very bravely tackled this knife man too. Two people were stabbed, one man in his 70s and one man in his 30s, both Jewish, and they were rushed to hospital. Now, thankfully, not life-threatening injuries. They will make a full and speedy recovery, but this is yet another attack on the Jewish community in London, in Golders Green. Previously, we've seen four ambulances belonging to a Jewish charity which were set on fire, torched in an arson attack. And the suspicion is, and it's a line of inquiry for the police, was this carried out with someone linked to a militia group linked to Iran? That is the question mark this weekend. So pretty horrible that, you know, what is happening in Iran and the Middle East is spilling onto the streets of London. Israel, the government of Israel, issued a statement slamming the UK government and saying that anti-Semitism is completely out of control on the streets of London.
1: So that would be affecting one of the many things affecting the popularity that we just mentioned with Sir Keir Starmer, the how anti-Semitism is being dealt with, and those sorts of issues are another thing that's affecting, you know, his polling.
0: Well, I think the polls were bad before this incident anyway. But Starmer was very quick to come out, condemn the incident. His wife is Jewish, so he has a very, very close connection to the Jewish community.
1: Right.
0: And he knows that the Jewish community are really having a very, very difficult time of it in London right now. And this is the latest incident. But horrific, you know, people going about their daily work and lives and worship, and to see pictures of a guy carrying a knife deliberately targeting one religious group on the streets of London, absolutely horrific.
1: Australia overnight, we'll take a break. Inder Brady is here with the UK report. We'll return and we'll find out why 76 new buses in Ireland haven't driven a single mile in 500 days. That story and a few others right after this.
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1: Sunday morning, Australia Overnight. Our UK reporter, Enda Brady, is with us. Now, Enda, the UK to build an alliance of Northern European navies. Tell me about this one.
0: Yeah, this was the big military development of the week, and I think it's interesting to see where this is going. Sir Gwen Jenkins is the new boss of the Royal Navy. He is the first Royal Marine to rise this far, and he's given an interview saying that they need to get ready for war. They need to be ready within 3 years. Everything needs to be upgraded, more money needs to be spent, and he has been welcoming in the leaders of navies from countries like Sweden, Norway, Finland, Denmark, and it is Northern European countries coming together, and he said he wants them all working together, training together. Similar systems, the same weapons, the same kind of routines and agendas across ships, so that they can really kind of pull together if it comes to it. And of course, the big threat is Russia, and they really want to be ready. So, look, I think we're into a very, very strange couple of years ahead of us in Europe, but all of the military alignment seems to be Europe coming together. They can't depend on the United States anymore, and if NATO is to be weakened, Northern Europe needs to be ready.
1: As you say, strange times, but it sounds like a good idea to all be coordinated and getting ready and working as a unit.
0: Yeah, I think the last 12 months in particular of the Trump administration has focused minds in Europe. Money is being spent on defence, and I think a lot of conversations, European capital cities, people just saying, look, you know, we know you, we can depend on you, you don't criticise us, we stick together. Mm. And the Royal Navy just saying that you know who your friends are and who you can rely on. And right now, Europeans feel the best people we can rely on are fellow Europeans.
1: Australia overnight, 21 past three, and these buses in Ireland that haven't driven a single mile in 500 days. Tell me about this one.
0: So this came out as a result of this public accounts committee looking at where money has been spent and taxpayers' value for money. And yes, so you get a lot of these committees and, you know, you rarely see an interesting headline. But this jumped at me in Ireland this week as I got here on Thursday night. Their electric buses passed. And the story behind the story is we've spent tens of millions of dollars kitting out or buying all these electric buses. What our government has not done is put in sufficient charging points. So it turns out we've got 76 double-decker electric vehicles who have not driven a single mile in 500 days.
1: Gee.
0: Because there isn't the charging infrastructure down the country. Now, there are charging points in Dublin, the capital city, population pushing 2 million now. But when you go down to country rural Ireland, like where I'm from, I'm talking to you in County Wexford here down the southeast coast, you'll travel a long time until you can find an EV charger that's going to fit a double-decker bus. Just not going to happen. So, yeah, we're spending the money in the big cities, but these buses were to be used outside of Dublin as well. And the end result is they're sitting in a warehouse and some of them have not moved a single mile in 500 days.
1: There you go. So you get the buses. They're all new and flash and they're EV buses, but there's no way to charge the buses. The irony would be, oh, I've heard some similar stories where they have to get a diesel-powered generator to sort of power the thing. So you've sort of, there you go, got an EV bus, but you're using diesel to get the power. Yeah, that's part of the problem with the EVs, isn't it? You need the infrastructure. You've got the vehicles, but what about all the other stuff? And as you say, if it's out of the major cities, you could get stuck like these buses have.
0: Yeah, you just wonder who's on these committees, who's spending the money in the first place, the politicians who are signing off on this. You know, tens of millions of dollars. Yeah, it's great. Buy the vehicles. Oh, we got electric buses. Hang on. Oh, we need to charge them. Yeah.
1: Yeah, didn't think of that. Yeah, that often happens, isn't it, with politicians. Thank you, Ender. Good on you, mate. Enjoy Ireland, and thanks for your time again on Australia Overnight.
0: My pleasure, Pat. Have a great week, everyone. I'll see you next weekend.
1: Ender Brady, UK Report, on the weekend edition of Australia Overnight. Terry's in Sydney. Hi, Terry.
10: Good morning, Pat. I have rung before. I don't know if you remember me or not.
1: Yeah, you're our program poet.
10: Oh, well, thank you. I just have a few words to say about your program, if you've got a few moments.
1: Yes, so you've written something for us?
10: For you.
1: Oh, okay, Terry. Okay. Off you
10: so
1: go.
10: So we like to hear Dr. Carl. We like to hear Mr. Barnes. We especially like to hear Mr. Pat Panetta. When it comes to presenters, there is no one better. His program is packed with information that helps us to elevate our education. Each weekend, when he comes back, he really does deserve a pat on the back. And that's all I wanted to say.
1: Nice.
10: Thank you for listening.
1: Good on you, Terry. Thank you, mate.
10: I hope you agree with me.
1: Thank you, mate. Yeah, well, nice of you to sort of think of us, and I know you've written poems across different for the different presenters, including Olympia Kotowski. So nice one. I guess pat on the back, that rhymes. Or that, you know, you've got to go with that, and nobody better than Panetta. Thank you, Terry. Very nice. Ricky. Ricky's here in Point Lonsdale. Hi, Ricky.
11: Yeah, howdy, buddy. I wanted to talk about the AI stuff, mate.
1: Mm-hmm.
11: Well, I mean, I think it's a bit dangerous.
1: I reckon you're right, yeah. Well, it's dangerous in, well, many levels that we need to be to think about. We don't want to be too alarmist. But why do you say it's dangerous?
11: Well, they're promoting stuff. Some of it's promoting stuff that's not real, for starters.
1: Right, so this is the ads and things that are running on social media that, well, yeah, the avatars
11: absolutely.
1: and the fake things.
11: Yeah, absolutely. Yep. I mean, AW have got a couple of things going on with AI.
1: Yeah, do we? Hey, look, Ricky, could you reach your radio from where you're at? Can you turn that radio down or not?
11: Yeah.
1: There he goes.
11: Ricky, yeah, just radio. Man, sorry. Yeah,
1: there we go. There we are. That's what I said 10 seconds ago.
11: Sorry.
1: That's all right, Ricky. So, yeah, what's AW doing with AI?
11: Yeah, well, I mean, it's just on social media, but AW got a few things happening in that too. Mm-hmm.
1: Yeah.
11: But okay. But I think isn't your original thing, I mean, your introduction, isn't that AI?
1: The music, right. Okay, the music and the voices, is that what you mean?
11: Yeah.
1: Yeah, okay. Yeah, so the breakfast program used the, I think it's called Artificial. I heard them mention
11: that's
1: it.
11: AI, yeah, right. Isn't it?
1: Yeah, yeah. Well, it is. Yeah, that's right. You can plug these things into AI and it creates a song. It's amazing.
11: Yeah, there's all these people that are missing out on work.
1: Well, I mean, yeah, that's the big thing. Do you know, there's been some studies on this, the amount of jobs that will be sort of wiped out with the advent of AI, other jobs that will be introduced. There's more jobs going than being introduced. And you think about young people who are studying today and are at school, they're preparing for jobs that they don't know exist yet. It's changing, I believe, that rapidly. At the beginning, we spoke a lot about this and we continue to, and there's a talk about, you know, it's hype and AI and, you know, business have to adjust. I think there's all that. There'll be a lag and there is some hype around it. I think there's vested interest by these big companies to hype it up. You know, here's a dancing robot. It's going to be fantastic. But I think we agree now that this is something that will change the workforce. It's a tool that we should use. I mean, my limited sort of use with AI, if you need to feed it the right prompts, you need to understand what you're putting in there. Only an expert can drive it. It often gives samey ideas. It gets something embedded in it. So in AI, and this has happened with the news. I don't know if they're improving this. So, you know, somewhere along the way, it gets a fake news or misunderstands a story or some sort of thing that's happening, and it keeps spitting out that inaccurate result. It just gets in the system and keeps tossing it out. So that's a concern as well. But it's going to change things, that's for sure. And it will replace jobs. You know, you think of a lawyer. Somebody was telling me just the other day, you know, they were doing some sort of job which required legal work and reading a heavy document. So you need to read a heavy document that you normally have to employ a lawyer. They would read it all and they'd give you a summary, right? So you've got to do something and it's a document that needs to be read and a summary. So you would give it to a lawyer, they'd do it, they'd charge you a bomb, they'd read it and give you a few questions back, or they'd give you a summary. You put it into AI, this, you know, 25, 40 page report, and it gives you a summary back. Better, arguably, than a human. So how about that? How about that for replacing what you used to pay 10 grand for? Well, not 10, but it's expensive to engage a lawyer to read all that stuff. 133693 if you want to join the conversation. Kenny in WA.
12: G'day, Pat, my little buddy, how you going, mate?
1: Yeah, I'm not bad, Kenny. How's your favourite wine? I think you say, how's your favourite radio presenter? Me.
12: Exactly, Pat. You know I'm a favourite.
1: Fair enough. I think I might have led you into that one, but that's okay. Compliments will get you everywhere, Kenny.
12: How you been, Pat?
1: Yeah, I'm okay, mate. We had a couple of good shows. We had a show yesterday. This one, I've got a dentist appointment later today at midday to get some fillings. Been a while since I've been a dentist, but I went there and they said, you need to get some fillings. I said, okay. So I'll do that to get that fixed. Got to look after your choppers as you grow older there, Kenny.
12: Yeah, I know, right?
1: What else am I doing? Might go to the gym again. That's my thing.
12: Oh, yeah.
1: See the kids. Got to see the kids.
12: Hey, Pat. Yeah. Kids. Birthday on Monday, on the
1: 4th. Monday, May 4th. Whose birthday?
12: Have a guess.
1: Does his first name start with K?
12: No.
1: Is his first name, what does his name start with? Did he use
12: a dog?
1: What's that?
12: My little dog.
1: Oh, your little dog. I thought it was somebody on the radio or you. Your little dog's having a birthday.
12: Yeah.
1: I didn't even know you had a dog, Kenny. See, every day we learn something about each other. Your little dog's going to be what? In, oh, I don't know. 3 years. Human years.
12: It's a little puppy. He's 5 years old.
1: 5 years old. And his name is Fluffy.
12: Milo.
1: What sort of dog is it, Kenny?
12: A little Jack Russell.
1: Oh, nice. He must be your little mate.
12: Because he's my favourite.
1: So on Monday, we're all going to think of little Milo. Give him a hug. You don't need to buy him anything. He's happy. He loves you. Just give him a little pat and he'll be happy.
12: We went to the pet barn today and bought him a cake.
1: Like a dog cake.
12: You mix it in the microwave.
1: Yeah, really?
12: There's a treat, there's a cake.
1: Yeah, right. So what flavour is it?
12: I don't know.
1: Meaty cake. Oh, you'll love that. Be careful he doesn't see it before Monday. He'll eat it. Where is it? You'll sniff it out.
12: It's put away for us, honey. Where, see it.
1: Where is he now? Where's Milo now?
12: Laying on the lounge.
1: Right, okay. Hello, Milo. All right, mate. Good on you, Kenny. Happy birthday for Monday for your little puppy, Poochie.
12: Take care, Pat, and you have a good day, buddy.
1: No worries. There's Kenny in WA. We'll go away and we'll go to the United States, our US report coming up after this break.
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0: California Dreaming Time. Rod Smith's in Southern California, San Diego, and he's on the line. Hi there, Rod.
1: G'day, Pat. It's a wonderful morning. Well, it's a little cloudy, 18 degrees, top of 20 coming our way, but still a great place to be here in Southern California.
0: Tell me about this diplomatic gaffe.
1: I thought someone was talking about it, but looks like they haven't. Yeah. Well, not many anyway. Yeah. The gaffe was with the Union Jack.
0: Right.
1: It was flown upside down during King Charles and Queen Camilla's visit to the United States. Now, one gaffe occurred when the royals visited the National Cemetery in Arlington.
0: Right.
1: And that was when the Union Jack was flown upside down during the ceremony at the tomb of the unknown soldier.
0: Mm.
1: Now, a similar flag mix-up occurred. That was on April 24th on a major road in Washington, D.C., and it was before before King Charles arrived, right, where they had Australian flags briefly flown instead of British flags,
0: oh.
1: And they were up for 2 hours. Someone really had a big gaffe with that one.
0: Hmm.
1: And someone...
0: Not paying attention.
1: These flags were right next to the Stars and Stripes, and someone realized the mistake, and like I said, they were up for 2 hours before they realized the mistake and replaced them promptly with the Union Jack.
0: Mm.
1: Mm. But now, do you know how, if the Union Jack was upside down, would you know how there, Pat?
0: Oh, how do you identify if it's upside down?
1: Mm.
0: Tell me. Okay. Oh, you want me to guess?
1: All right.
0: I've got to look at it.
1: Yes.
0: Get it up, Jay, on the thing. So, can I cheat a bit and just Google it and just have a look at it so I can get my head around it?
1: Okay.
0: Well,
1: Google
0: if it was upside down, it would obviously look upside down. But here I am sort of saying not paying attention. Maybe I'd be a dill and do the same. Here we go. Just you'd have to type upside down. Just the Union Jack there, J-Man. Oh, there it is there. How would you tell? Well. Oh, okay. Oh. Well, it'd be the red stripes would be in a different position, I guess, upside down, some of the red stripes.
1: Well, hey, the easiest way to tell is the wider of the white diagonal stripe is at the top of the flag, and it's next to the flagpole.
0: Right, that's what I sort of meant, actually.
1: Right,
0: sorry,
1: it's
0: a bit clumsy. That's right, because the red diagonal stripes are sort of positioned differently. So if you turn it upside down, the white gap would be bigger. So it is okay. So it's not hard to do, because if you turn it upside down, if you don't know the flags, you know what? Do you think anybody, maybe 133693, noticed? Well, someone did eventually. Could identify? You know, these people who know all the capital cities of the world, or could identify flags? That'd be a fun thing to do. That'd be a good memory exercise. Don't know if I'd have the patience to learn it, but I would love to do that, to know all the flags and the countries there. Rod, don't you think?
1: Isn't there one that's totally green? That's just green, one colour. Isn't that Libya or someone?
0: Oh, right, Greenland, maybe Libya. Yeah, just green.
1: There's not much
0: effort in that. It's just like a green flag. Yeah, with green lines on it. There it is there, green flag. Oh, no, this is...
1: Is that Libya?
0: No, this is just about go. I get like a green flag. Well, we don't know. Somebody will tell us. I'm sure someone's listening who's a bit of a flag person. Okay, what about Anzac Day in San Diego? It was big.
1: Yeah, it was. Look, last week we chatted when I was on top of on the deck of the USS Midway. And that, of course, is downtown San Diego in the harbor. And we commemorated the 111th Anzac Day. Would you believe the attendance was 500, 200 more than last year. And every year, we have the ceremony. We have the gunfire breakfast with some Aussie Anzac Bickies. Can't miss them there, Pat. And I wait for them every year, you might say. And that's before everyone heads up to Little Italy to play 2-up. Now, this year, on the deck of the Midway, after the ceremony finished and everyone left after the gunfire breakfast, one of the workers was serving the Bundy with coffee, and everyone had left, right? Mm. And I was one of the last ones to leave.
0: Mm.
1: And I said to the guy, I said, what are you doing with that? It was half a bottle of Bundaberg rum.
0: Right.
1: And he said, mate, there's no one here. Can I have it? And he said, sure, you can take it. I said, great.
0: There you go, scored half a bottle of Bundaberg rum.
1: A good drop of Bundy, mate. You're very, very rare here in the US.
0: Yeah.
1: And it was a good Anzac gift. I'm going to
0: drink
1: that really slow.
0: And very sweet, isn't it? Our listeners in Queensland, I think Bundaberg rum is popular there. Just trying to think the last time I had Bundaberg rum, but very sweet. Do you mix it with anything? I guess you put Coke and Bundy, don't you?
1: Oh, you can mix it with anything, and it's still good. You know, like someone said, hey, what's it like with, lemon and lime? And they put it in, and they went, geez, this is so good.
0: So you clam the bottle of Bundaberg.
1: The thing is, if you buy a bottle here in the US, there's only certain wholesale suppliers that will sell it to you. No one else, you can buy it. You cannot buy it anywhere. It will cost you $330 American.
0: Right.
1: If you want to.
0: Before Trump whacks a tariff on it, he probably put a 50% tariff on it. You can't get it. It'll cost too much.
1: Maybe. Oh, it might cost $400. That's why I put my hand up for the bottle.
0: Got it. Reminds me, I was reading before coming on air about the attempted assassination of Donald Trump during the week in Washington, and the various images, part of the article was talking about the various videos and images that come out of, you know, the shock of it happening, of everybody being sort of whisked off the stage. There was a guy eating a salad, an older guy who just didn't budge. He just wanted to continue eating his salad. I remember seeing that. But there was also a mention, I didn't see the videos, of various people, I think they were saying some women, tucking sort of, as they were being escorted out, bottles of sort of champagne and wine into their jacket. I think I'll take that one. I'll take this one. So they were claiming the champagne as they were being escorted
1: Pat,
0: out of the jacket.
1: That story, there's more into that story.
0: Yeah.
1: I delved a little deeper this week, but anyway, I won't go into that.
0: Okay, you won't go. Oh, that's an off-air conversation. No, interesting. All right. So what about the first self-driving trucks to hit the American roads?
1: Oh, yes, it's happening. A lot of people thought, nah, that's never going to happen. Well, it has. Yes, the first commercial self-driving truck service in the U.S. launched this week, and it was in Texas. Now, the driverless truck made history on Friday. It delivered freight traveling between Houston and Dallas, and that was a 370-kilometer trip, and the trip was celebrated by the company Bott Auto. And the California DMV approved new testing for autonomous semi-trucks. And the Teamster Union, now they oppose this move because it's calling it reckless and raising concerns about road safety and the future of truck drivers. Now I wonder, is self-driving trucks going to come to Australia?
0: I knew you were going to say that. You know, all the truckies are listening now, you know. They're all driving out there doing their great job. They're delivering things for us overnight. Hello to all our truck drivers listening now. You're making them a little nervous. But no, we're just talking about AI. We're talking about AI. The driverless trucks. I guess we'll have more time to play golf. We don't have to drive trucks anymore. The robots will do it. We'll just enjoy our lives.
1: We'll play tennis.
0: Play tennis, that's right. I don't like golf anyway. All right. Look, it's just a thing now. And I wonder, you know, America, you know, Australia, we've got these long distances and they say the trucks, these AI trucks have to be sort of wired a different way because the Australian terrain is different, but they'll work it out eventually. Don't know how long they'll take them. Okay, what about this one? The amusement park ride traps that visitors trap the visitor midair.
1: Yeah, look, riders, they were trapped 70 metres above the ground on this Supergirl Sky Flight ride that was at the Six Flags Amusement Park in San Antonio, Texas. Now, the ride operator observed a guest holding a mobile phone, and that prompted an immediate stop.
0: Oh, okay.
1: And they all follow safety precautions. Now, a lot of media here in the United States saying it was a malfunction. No, it wasn't.
0: Okay.
1: It was halted by the staff to prevent the phone from falling, causing potential injury or death to anyone below. And loose items like phones are strictly prohibited on fast or spinning rides.
0: Yeah, I'll fling out, hit somebody in the head.
1: Yeah, on this ride also there, Pat. And all riders, that's right, they all were brought down safely to the ground.
0: Right.
1: And, you know, we all like to video what we're doing, don't we?
0: We do too. It's just crazy. I found myself, I often go to shows.
1: On this ride.
0: I don't. Yeah, no, not on this ride. And I don't normally, I just consciously think I'm here to enjoy the show, I'm not going to do this, but I was at a thing the other day and I was, found myself taking photos and videos, and I thought, now I'm doing it. But you're right, yeah, it's sort of this thing now, we've got to capture it on the phone. Okay, it's a US report on Australia overnight. The low-cost airline that hit the wall, Samsung Messages ending what Android owners must know, and On This Day in Music with Rod Smith continues right after this.
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0: Welcome to the Sunday morning edition of Australia Overnight. I'm Pat Panetta. Great to have your company. It's 10 to 4 and we're talking to Rod Smith in the US. And tell me about this low-cost airline that's hit the wall.
1: Spirit Airlines have ceased operations. That's right. The airline announced this morning it will cease operations immediately. Now, the carrier has been seeking a $500 million lifeline from the federal government, but the deal could not be finalized. And that was pretty sad for the airline. Now, the airline has been operating for 34 years there, Pat, and employed more than 17,000 people. And really, I'm not sure. Well, look, I am sure that a lot of air travelers will miss the yellow, ultra low-cost airline. Great airline they were. The airline had a hard time recovering their Pat since COVID in 2020, and the latest fuel costs were the final nail in the coffin.
0: I was thinking that the price of fuel. Yeah, I guess that there's a lot of costs involved with running an airline, to state the obvious, and you've got this low-cost airline. 17,000 people and running for 34 years, so they're getting it right for a long time. So it's a shame when you're going to close the doors of any business.
1: Imagine the bill for the fuel.
0: Yeah.
1: Unbelievable.
0: That's right, yeah. Thanks to... Well, I'm going to say Mr. Trump, but thanks to that war in the Middle East, which is causing economic distress around the world. What about Samsung Messages ending what Android owners must know? Oh, tell me.
1: Yeah, look, you may have been hearing that Samsung's messages are going away. Well, for many Android users, that is, and it's true. Well, Samsung is quietly phasing out Samsung Messages app and moving people to Google Messages as the default texting platform. Now, you know, it'll be the planned cutoff is around July 2026 here in the US. Now, newer Galaxy phones already come with Google Messages pre-installed, and Samsung Messages are no longer available to download on many newer devices. Now, some Americans think this is a scam. It's not. It's real. Now, in Australia, you can likely continue using Samsung Messages, but Google Messages will be new global. That's right. It will be the default for all Samsung. At this time, there is no forced shutdown date in Australia.
0: Bloody Google, they're everywhere now, aren't they? I get my invoice that comes out for the Gmail. When I started, I reckon it was $5 a month. I looked at it recently. It's like $13 now. Don't know what I'm paying for now, but
1: I know what you're paying for there, Pat.
0: What? Zuckerberg's new jet.
1: You're paying for the cloud or something. Is the extended use, or not extended use, but more space.
0: Is that what it is? But so, I delete my old emails.
1: More than likely, it's a lot of emails that need the space, and you haven't deleted all those ones. So it says, "Hey, do you want to use space?" And that's more than likely what you're paying for.
0: Yeah, okay. Get the techie department on that, and they'll help us out. We've got new owners here too now. There's a new network. It's officially moved to Tapped Media, so I need to change my email address. Jay's done his already. But I don't know what to do. All right, on this day in music, tell me about this one Rod.
1: 1989, Michael Jackson. Now, with him, a security guard called police after a man wearing a wig, fake moustache, false teeth,
0: that's right,
1: walked into a jeweler's store in L.A. Three squad cars arrived. Police detained the man, who turned out to be Michael Jackson in disguise.
0: He wasn't weird, was he?
1: How's that one?
0: Oh, boy. Yeah.
1: 1978, Kate Bush was on the top of the charts in the UK, also around the world, with her debut album, Kick Inside, featuring the number one hit. You might remember it there, Pat, Wuthering Heights.
0: Yeah.
1: Nice song.
0: Yep.
1: 1969, Led Zeppelin played the first of two nights at the Rose Palace in Pasadena, and other acts that were there, The Byrds, Cream, Santana, Grateful Dead, and also Joe Cocker. So that would have been a huge experience. And 1970 there, Pat.
0: Yeah.
1: Norman Greenbaum.
0: Oh, yeah.
1: Yeah, he was number one in the UK and also in Australia.
0: Yeah.
1: With you'd have to call it a one-hit wonder.
0: It was.
1: But it was a very good hit. Spirit in the Sky.
0: Norman Greenbaum.
1: Here it is.
0: Thank you, mate. Good on you, Rod. We appreciate
1: all right,
0: it, mate.
1: Thanks, Pat.
0: See you, my friend. Enjoy that Bundy. Enjoy that Bundy.

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11: Into news. After news, we talked to John Preston, who says the mining super tax is a dumb deal. He'll tell us all about it after news.
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13: Good morning, I'm Carolee Katsimbanis. Liberal Senator Jacinta Nambajimpa-Price is demanding an independent inquiry into the governance of Alice Springs town camps. Northern Territory Police are on high alert for further riots following the arrest of 47-year-old Jefferson Lewis over the alleged abduction and murder of 5-year-old Kumanjai little baby. Lewis is expected to be charged in the next couple of days. Senator Price says a refusal to speak plainly about systemic failures in the Northern Territory is leaving the most vulnerable at risk.
14: These are the conversations that we need to start having. They are concentrations of high-risk areas where we know there's violence. They're supposed to be alcohol-free on paper. They're not. Sexual abuse takes place. There's no maintenance. There's no upkeep.
13: The ceasefire between the United States and Iran hangs in the balance, with President Donald Trump rejecting Tehran's latest proposal to end the war. 2 months into the conflict, President Trump says he wasn't satisfied with what Iran put forward through Pakistani mediators. The president has also announced he's withdrawing 5,000 troops from Germany and hasn't ruled out punishing other NATO allies.
15: Why shouldn't I? Italy has not been of any help to us. And Spain has been horrible.
13: Australia's fuel supply chains still remain under pressure. There's 43 days of petrol in reserve, 33 days of diesel and 28 days worth of jet fuel. Energy Minister Chris Bowen says 4 billion litres of fuel is locked in to be delivered to Australia over the next 4 weeks.
16: 56 ships are on the way to Australia as we speak. They will land across the normal range of ports from North Queensland, through Sydney, Kwinana in Western Australia. So they'll just be delivered to the normal ports. Some are imminent, some arrivals expected in coming days.
13: Also making news, after a whirlwind trip to the United States, King Charles has received a colourful reception in Bermuda for an historic first visit to the territory as sovereign. Detectives have struck a major blow against a Sydney crime syndicate, charging a seventh man over a series of kidnappings back in 2023, fueled by an ongoing drug dispute. The Chinese firm that controls the port of Darwin has launched a legal battle against Australia's attempts to reclaim the asset, claiming the federal government's efforts violate Australia's free trade deal with China. Both major parties went to last year's election, promising to strip Landbridge Group of its 99-year lease. And the Victorian Liberals have claimed victory in the critical by-election for the seat of Nepean on Melbourne's Mornington Peninsula, billed as the first major electoral test for opposition leader Jess Wilson. Their state election is in November, with the Liberals needing to win 16 seats for victory.
17: For Canberra's best coverage of the NRL, join the Continuous Call team every Saturday and Sunday from 1pm. Now a sports update on 2CC.
13: AFL, the Lions defeated the Bombers 143-79 at Marvel Stadium, but questions are being asked after an image of Brisbane's dressing room whiteboard was published. The board carried summaries written on the Bombers' lineup, detailing their strengths and weaknesses, as well as some private details of Essendon players. Brisbane coach Chris Fagan was defensive and pushed back.
18: I'm not going to comment about what was written on that whiteboard, because from our perspective, it's private information. You know, somebody illegally took photos of information that was on a whiteboard and then decided to make a hero of themselves and put it out in the public domain.
13: The club has since issued an apology to the Essendon players. Wins also for St Kilda, Geelong and Richmond. An NRL round 9 wins for the Warriors, Roosters and Raiders.
8: 2CC weather. Alexander Watson Insulation. Canberra's cold. Your house doesn't have to be.
19: A low of 9 degrees this morning, then a partly cloudy day before some afternoon showers. Showers again tomorrow morning. Expect at least 3 mils with light winds and a maximum temperature of 18 degrees. It's partly cloudy on Tuesday with no rain, staying at 18. Then another partly cloudy day with a top of 18 for Wednesday.
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6: On 2GB Sydney, 3AW Melbourne, 4BC Brisbane into 5AA Adelaide, hello 2CC Canberra and 6BR Perth, relay stations including the ACE Radio Network in regional Victoria, and across Queensland, southwest Queensland, central Queensland, into the central west as well through the Resonate broadcasters. Great to have you here and to join the conversation across the nation. 133693. Denise in Randwick. Hi, Denise.
7: Hi, Pat. How are you?
6: I'm good, Denise.
7: Pat, you've opened up a new interest for me.
6: What's that?
7: Vexillologist.
6: Okay, the study, and I've got a few checks there, and I've said it's the study of flags, vexillology. Yes.
7: Oh, and yeah. The person who designs flags is a vexillographer.
6: A vexillographer. That's cool. Okay. Vexillology is the study of flags, and if you're designing flags, you're a vexillologist.
7: Yes, and
6: what do that mean?
7: And the art of designing flags is called vexillography.
6: Right.
7: And a hobbyist and a general admirer of flags is called a vexillophile.
6: Oh, right. And how did you find all this out?
7: From the internet.
6: And course.
7: Also, not only that, the word vexillology is a synthesis of the Latin word vexillium, which is a kind of a square flag which was carried by the Roman cavalry.
6: Right.
7: And the Greek suffix loia, which is the study. I don't know what that means, but it sounds good.
6: Yeah, it does sound good. I'm going to see if I can find
7: it. Yeah, I tell you what, this is really very interesting.
6: Yeah. Well, I know that you sort of embrace new things, don't you? You sort of like that sort of thing. So maybe you're next. You haven't got time for vexillology there, Denise.
7: But you know what? The colours of flags is really interesting, how they're designed. And,
6: yeah,
7: you know, we have a special person to design these flags. I'm not sure. But anyway.
6: Do you reckon, that job will be replaced with AI as well? Just ask the computer to design a flag?
7: No, I don't think so, mate.
6: No, that's right.
7: I don't think you could do that with a flag.
6: No.
7: A flag is a passionate
6: thing. That's right. Has to be. That's right. You can't just, you know, imagine that. It represents your nation or your group or whoever.
7: That's right.
6: Designing a flag. You'd never please everybody, would you? If it was your job to design a flag for something, you know, half the people are going to love it, the other half are not going to love it.
7: It's a big thing. It's a very big thing.
6: Vexillology is the formal study of flags. You just said this. Yeah, there you are. You learn something every day.
7: I tell you what, it's a very good topic to look into.
6: I'd love to, well, maybe we should, that's right, study all the flags and then associate the various countries. That'd be a good party trick. Hey, everybody, I'll just name all the flags. Sit around. Thanks, Denise. Gary in Brisbane. Hi, Gary.
8: Yes, good morning, Pat. The state flag of Hawaii has got the British flag up in the corner.
6: Mm.
8: That's where Captain Cook met his vendetta, who was killed in

0: It's known as the Sandwich Islands.
1: Is that right?
0: Yeah.
1: So now, Captain Cook went to Hawaii. So what did he do? He discovered Australia first in his endeavour. Was that in the same trip? No, later.
0: Yeah, in the Sandwich Islands, that's where he was speared.
1: Right, right. Interesting.
0: It was called the Sandwich Islands. Now, the other thing is I've got Confederate flags, the states that had the Confederate flags in the corner of their flags type of thing, and the state flags and such.
1: Mm-hmm.
0: Now, Mr. Scott mentioned about Bundy Rum.
1: Yeah.
0: Was it overproof or underproof? If it's overproof, you got the orange top.
1: Right.
0: I think.
1: Well, I'm going to tell you because you sent me a photo. So this is Rod Smith talking about the Bundy Rum that was at their Anzac Day celebrations there in the US. So Bundy Rum here. He sent me a photo. So what am I looking for? He's got the bottles there. Oh, I can't see the
0: top. Is it orange top or yellow top?
1: It's a yellow top. Original.
0: Oh, that's late. 57% is like fire water.
1: It's like what? Fire water?
0: Yeah, I can. I know about this because I was working in the duty free after I got out of the Navy. Now, if you want a good drink, if you ever go to the States, get Budweiser and lime in the bottle. You can't buy it in Australia.
1: Right.
0: It's got a good taste about it. Budweiser and lime.
1: And lime. Oh, right. So beer and lime. Yeah. Okay.
0: Yeah, it's a good drink.
1: Yeah. That's right. Well, you just do that at the pub.
0: Spirit Airlines, I've seen them. It's sad to see them go. I do most of my travel Southwest, but they've gone to a different area now. One time, baggage used to fly free. I know when I went over there this time, I had to pay, I think it's $35 or $36 US for a bag.
1: Yeah, well, nothing's free now. It's all that drip pricing. That's right. You get the ticket, then you get to pay for your bag. You want a bigger seat, you get to pay for that. Do you want to sit by the window? You got to pay for that. Do you want to scratch your left ear, got to pay for that. Yeah, it's a drip pricing they do now with the airlines. Michael's in Werribee. Hi, Michael.
2: Morning, Pat. Hey, Pat, the best flag's a peace symbol.
1: The peace symbol?
2: That's it, mate. The world needs more peace.
1: Yeah, that's right. Yeah.
2: What's going on, Pat? Terrible, isn't it?
1: Like Ukraine, oh, it is. That? Yeah, oh, that's right.
2: They're killing their own people around, you know, the extremists are killing their own people, then you can't, they can't have a revolution.
1: Oh, they're crazy. Too. They're too scared.
2: They can't have a revolution because they get killed. Unbelievable. Like,
1: yep.
2: How lucky we are to be here in Australia.
1: Oh, 100%.
2: Hope it stays that way. Yes. Yeah. So you were saying, Pat, something about your area. What's it famous for?
1: Yes.
2: Your Werribee. Werribee. Sorry, Pat, you were going to say something?
1: That was the question. Sorry. What is it famous for? Or something in your area. Tell us about something in your area that we don't know. Yeah, but yeah, exactly right.
2: Yeah, what we don't know. Yeah, okay. What we don't know. Yeah, like Werribee, sewage farm, right?
1: Yeah.
2: Like, it got Melbourne out of a lot of the trouble there, like the original, like what happened to get the sewage working.
1: Yeah, Werribee, which is west of Melbourne.
2: That's right, yes. And think about the Werribee sewage farm, treatment farm now, the birds. It's got 300 species of birds that are like, it's internationally famous for.
1: Wow.
2: Geese and ducks and certain things, they come from Russia, birds come from work, go to wetlands now. Well, being wetlands,
1: I see.
2: It's attracted all the birds. Like a lot of those birds are rare, like they're on the extinction list.
1: Yeah. And what they fly from around the world, they go there, the birds?
2: Yes.
1: That's cool.
2: Wetlands. It's created the wetlands, yes.
1: How do they know? How do the Russian birds know that in Werribee there's a good bit of wetlands?
2: Well, their winter is our summer. Their winter is our summer, so they go there for the heat. You know, like
1: They fly that way anyway.
2: Exactly, for getaway from the cold.
1: Yeah, with the instinct, it's so cool. Just to, you know, they just sort of know to do it.
2: Unbelievable, isn't it?
1: Yeah. Well, Dr. Carl, speaking of instinct, Dr. Carl told us about a caterpillar that turns into a butterfly. So the whole process of that. What that's called now, I can't think, but they turn into mush. So the caterpillar, you know, wraps itself in a cocoon and it just sort of gets all mushy and it's just like nothing. And then it becomes a butterfly. It's amazing. That metamorphosis. They worked out that the butterfly had like a memory. So they did something to the caterpillar or to the mush where there was some sort of shock or something. So the butterfly's memory continued on from that before it was a butterfly, where it turns into just sort of larvae.

0: You know what I mean?
1: Right.
0: Yeah. So
1: can't
0: just
1: get
0: from,
1: my head around it.
0: Yeah, yeah, from just a mushy larvae in the butterfly, but somewhere in that process it still had the memory of when it was before it was a butterfly. So there you go. A lot of interesting things happening out there, Michael, that we don't know or understand. It's a mystery.
1: Thank you.
0: Good on you, mate. We'll go away. John Preston, our Sunday political commentator, will talk to us right after this break.
2: Mark Levy.
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0: It's Australia Overnight, the weekend edition, and joining us now is John Preston, our program political expert and media commentator. John's back on the line. Hi there, John.
1: Pat, good to be with you as always.
0: Now, we touched on this last week, but we have to revisit this, and got calls about it as well, so it's a good one to talk about because it's been in the news across the week, the gas tax and demonising the resource sector. Can we sort of bust some myths here, please, John?
1: Oh, the beat goes on, Pat. You know, this week we saw again the ongoing juggernaut of magic pudding tax policy from none other than the Australia Institute, aided and abetted by Larissa Waters, a collection of teal parliamentarians, and, of course, Senator Pocock, you know, fresh from their inquiry into the matter. You know, and according to this unholy alliance, there is a fortune to be had by simply taxing Australian gas sales to the tune of 25%. I think they pulled that number out of thin air, which will deliver a cornucopia of riches to the feet of all Australians that has been mysteriously kept from us, according to Larissa Waters, and is probably the source of some kind of ill-gotten gains via war profiteering or underhanded management of their tax affairs or both. You know, and of course, as always with this crew, you know, being the only competent people in Australia, they have found this bag of money. There's only one problem with that. It doesn't exist and it never did. And of course, it's a conspiracy of the major parties as well, right, to somehow deprive ordinary Australians of their just desserts. But you can't have a super profits tax without super profits. And where Australia's gas companies are concerned, there are simply none to be found. You know, let's start with Woodside. You know, let's just, you know, I mean, and hey, why don't we read their annual report? You know,
0: well, there's many people who haven't, but you have. Yeah. You have.
1: There's a thought. Well, David Pocock certainly hasn't. You know, nor has Adam Bandt. But you know, let's start with Woodside alone, paying state and federal government some $4.1 billion a year in taxes and royalties. Oh, and by the way, keeping 4,700 people employed in addition to the billions of dollars of spending that they deploy in regional communities. Now, you know, if I was a shareholder of Santos or Woodside, the largest of these gas producers, I would be delighted to hear about some super profit that had come my way. But, you know, it might surprise David Pocock to learn that the rate of return on capital of these companies, amongst others, it's utterly lackluster. You know, in the case of Woodside, it's a pedestrian 6.7%. You'd be better off going and getting a term deposit at the bank and you know, sitting in your lounge room and not having to worry about digging up gas or risking your capital.
0: So there's some evidence there, as you say, the return. If there were super profits, the shareholders would be getting a bigger return and it would show. It would be there before, you know, our very eyes type thing.
1: Well, Qantas is considered as pretty lackluster as well, and it's 10%. You know, these are not super profits. They're very average profits, and they have been for a long time. You know, and the most surprising aspect of this is that nobody else has bothered to even apply the first piece of critical examination to these claims. They all just join the chorus of outrage that we're all being deprived of $18 billion a year. You know, so I went looking, you know, for this pot of gold at the end of the rainbow and read all their annual reports. So here are the facts. For the benefit of your rugged individualist listeners, I got the Taiwanese calculator out and I quickly concluded that a 25% gas tax would completely obliterate their annual profit in multiples and then turn them into unregistered charities. Adam Bandt, with his PhD in Marxism, wants every major gas company in this country to just do it for practice. And as for David Pocock, he assures us all that this proposal has the support of the majority of Australians. Well, like any proposal would, if you told someone that they'd be driving their Ferrari to a gold-plated hospital.
0: Australia Overnight, John Preston's with us, our political expert and media commentator. Now, part of the calls that we got last time, John, last weekend, Norway, people, you know, and this is what these politicians are saying too, so comparing us with the taxes in Norway. So what's the difference between us and them?
1: Oh, this is the best one. This is the one I love the best. You know, they all run off to Norway. You know, every time the far left wants to go and find skinny support for their miserable propositions, They all go off to a Scandinavian country. Now, what they forget to mention, you know, is Norway's gas companies are all state-owned and state-funded. They put up the capital. Not surprisingly, they keep all the profits. Nothing excites people like David Pocock and Adam Bandt like the idea of nationalising industries, or even better, shutting them down completely. You know, the only one problem we have with, you know, this utterly miserable idea of nationalising resource companies, you know, is it was tried back in the 1970s and it was an absolute disaster. Ask Margaret Thatcher how much fun she had with sorting out nationalised coal mines in England in the 1980s.
0: Yep. So it's not comparing apples with apples in a way. I mean, we've got a different system. It's, as you say, it's publicly owned there in Norway. Here it's completely different, these privately owned companies. So you're not really they're being a bit cheeky by comparing us with Norway?
1: It is a totally intellectually bankrupt comparison to make, and they know it. And by the way, you know, these private companies who are doing this, they're putting their capital at risk, not the taxpayers' capital at risk. We stopped doing that decades ago. Now, if Norway want to do that, well, they can knock themselves out. But, I mean, you look at resource companies around the world. I mean, look at Saudi Arabia. You know, they privatised Aramco 6 years ago. So everyone else is heading in the opposite direction. But don't tell Larissa Waters and David Pocock that. You know. Oh, and did I mention that the shareholders of these resource companies, are substantially owned by Australian superannuation funds? Who do you think is benefiting from the profits that they generate?
0: Interesting.
1: It's Australia's, future retirees. Mm. All these bizarre ideas, you know, that come out of the Greens, David Pocock, the Teals and their ilk, you know, is that they never met a tax they didn't like, and the money from generating economic activity is always best spent in their hands and not yours. You know, and let's throw in a little bit of, you know, moral indignation as well, you know, that we're all somehow sinners and, you know, please convert to our cause or you're somehow doing something wrong or participating in war profiteering, you know, as Larissa Waters has suggested.
0: Australia Overnight, John Preston's here, 133693 to comment on that. Now, the ISIS brides. So 13 years ago, these young ladies made a pretty poor life choice to go to Syria. Now, it's again back on the agenda that they will be returning, it's my understanding, to Australia. The so-called ISIS brides, they've made this decision to go over there and support, this murderous regime or the ISIS. Do we really have to accept these people back?
1: Pat, I can hear your mother saying something like, you know, you've made your bed, now lie in it. Yeah. Yes, that's exactly right. It was about 13 years ago. You know, this collection of young ladies from all over the world decided that, you know, it would be a good idea to travel to Syria to participate, you know, in what was going to be this glorious caliphate, and that they should be the brides of the men participating in this activity. Unfortunately for them, it turned out to be a very, very poor life choice indeed. Mm. So, before long, it seems they all got a fairly heavy dose of buyer's remorse, and thankfully, I might add, ISIS were defeated and, you know, the caliphate didn't turn out to be all it was cracked up to be, and many of them have wound up in camps awaiting their fate for what's been quite a long period of time. Mm. You know, I don't know where they got the idea that, you know, a theocratic autocracy was a good way to spend your holidays, but here we are. And I should probably point out at this time that travelling overseas to contribute to a foreign incursion is a very serious Commonwealth criminal offence. It carries a prison term of up to 25 years. You know, and by the way, going to a prescribed zone, of which northern Syria was one, also carries a term for 10 years just for being there. Mm. So whether they're subject to criminal charges, you know, remains to be seen upon their return.
0: Right.
1: But I am told that they all maintain that they were misled or coerced or stumbled into Northern, you know. You know, so that probably comes as no surprise to you all.
0: Of course. Yeah.
1: And I'd actively encourage anyone who might be thinking of going to a prescribed area. Mm. It's an extremely bad idea and a very poor life choice. So,
0: and where does the government stand on this? They're saying that they're sort of distancing themselves from the whole process, but I mean, someone has to issue the passports to these people.
1: Well, indeed. What to do now, Pat? You know, whatever you think about their behaviour, you know, they're all Australian citizens and they have a right to be repatriated to Australia. Mm. And they've been seeking to exercise that right for quite some time. One of them was the subject of a temporary exclusion order, TEO, which we can exclude an Australian citizen for up to 2 years. Mm. You know, and it's been a political hot potato, you know, for governments of all shades. But I believe they're currently en route to Australia now and they will return to the community shortly. The government has had to issue them with temporary passports. They've provided them with a level of consular assistance, even though Penny Wong would deny or gets pretty squeamish in Senate inquiries when she's asked about it. But, you know, one of the few rights Australian citizenship bestows, you know, is the right to enter and remain in Australia. So there's nothing we can really do to prevent these women and their children from returning to Australia if we wanted to.
0: And do we know what will happen when they do return? I guess there'll be some surveillance, or where do they live, or where do they go to school for the kiddies?
1: Yeah. Look, ASIO do an excellent job with this. You know, contrary to what anyone might have told you, ASIO do an outstanding job with this. They will all have been interviewed and they will all be interviewed again. Some of them will be the subject of surveillance and monitoring for varying periods of time. And, you know, that is a really expensive exercise to keep, for the Australian government to keep its eye on somebody. Costs anywhere between $3 to $5 million a year in surveillance, monitoring, warrants, you know, and all of the legal mechanisms of doing it. It's a very expensive activity, you know. So it's I imagine some of them will have more comprehensive surveillance than others. But you know, I think we all hope that if we've got to take them back, that they settle into the community and, you know, realise that maybe life in Australia is a whole lot better than hanging around a battle zone in northern Syria.
0: Yeah, yeah. You think about the mindset, you know, these people have made the choice to go over there and support these men or be part of this, as you say, this idea of trying to create a caliphate. And I mentioned the children as well. How have they been affected, and what will they be thinking when they come back as well? So,
1: yeah.
0: But as you say, they're Australian citizens, and we need to consider that too. There you go. We're going to take a break. 133-693. John Preston's here, and we'll come back. Somebody you might remember has had a career change. We'll talk about that after this break.
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0: Australia Overnight. John Preston's here, program political expert and media commentator. Rachel Gunn, you might remember. Ray Gunn, there's been something happened during the week, or she's lost a job at the Macquarie University.
1: Yes, on a lighter note, you know, we discovered that the very memorable Rachel Gunn, who was better known as Ray Gunn, of course, represented Australia in breakdancing or breaking at the Paris Olympics, unfortunately has lost her university job due to cutbacks in the tertiary education sector at the Media and Culture Department of Macquarie University. You know, we all fondly remember her performance, but alas, yes, unfortunately, the judges in Paris didn't appreciate it as much as we did and unfortunately awarded her no points for her performance. So, you know, and breakdancing, of course, is the preserve of, you know, dispossessed inner urban youth in America, which is, you know, came from the Bronx. And nothing says dispossessed like attending an elite North Shore private school
0: going on to university.
1: Yeah, she started at Macquarie University at 18 and is still there 20 years later. I mean, you can't beat that for commitment. No. So, you know, but I should point out at this point in time, it is Dr. Rachel Gunn, who received her PhD for her, important work in her thesis, which was titled Deterritorializing Gender in Sydney's Breakdancing Scene. Right. A B-Girl's Experience of B-Boying. I have no idea what that means.
0: Wasn't it a B-Girl Experience of B-Boying? Okay.
1: B-Boying, yeah. Right. I know how important, you know, it is to your heart, Pat, you know, and it's an issue, territorialised gender in Sydney's breakdancing scene.
0: And she received a doctorate because of that. So she's Dr. Rachel Gunn because of that.
1: She is Dr. Gunn.
0: Oh, wow.
1: Or perhaps Dr. Ray Gunn, one is not to know. Mm-hmm. But all is not lost for Dr. Gunn. She insisted that her image of, while breakdancing, of her posing as a kangaroo was intellectual property when they decided to put on a musical called Breaking, and her lawyers kicked up a fuss and made representations that would be, you know, infringing on her intellectual property of showing her image on or likeness. So, you know, so she surely got a fortune to be coming to her there. And let's not forget, she's all.
0: So those images, also, so they belong to her. So she got the rights. Is that standing around
1: looking like a kangaroo, pretending to be a kangaroo.
0: You're going
1: to
0: see that everywhere now.
1: Indeed. And look, in addition to that, there's another river of gold that will surely flow to Dr. Gunn, as she's now out on the speaker circuit. So I look forward to hearing her talk on her subject of turning perceived failure into powerful comebacks with ray guns.
0: Plenty to look forward to that. Because, it was worldwide news, wasn't it? It was Boy.
1: It was. Yeah. They even mentioned it to me in America. But, you know, I think it's time for us to get you a rapper's name, Pat. What do you reckon, Pat Panetta? How about Vitamin P? What do you think?
0: Vitamin P. I like it.
1: Vitamin P.
0: Yeah.
1: I like it too. I just need to think
0: of a little rap, don't I, with Vitamin P.
1: I look forward to seeing you on the speaker circuit, okay. Pat.
0: Now, Vitamin P and Johnny P, you're a P as well. You're a JP. What's your rap name?
1: I think you just put your finger on it, Pat. Nice. See you on the speaker's circuit.
0: Yeah, well, that's right. That's where the bucks are, apparently, according to Ray Gunn. Good on you, John. Always a pleasure. Thanks for being here in Australia Overnight. Thank you.
1: Great to be here.
11: And Roy's on the line on the Gold Coast. Hi there, Roy.
12: G'day. I'm an older guy and I follow the share market a fair bit, and I just like to support John that way back when they decided on gas exploration, the prices for the gas were not all that good, not as good as they are now, and the Australian government didn't want to have a bar of it and left it very much to the overseas people to put their money up and conclude the exploration and get things going. And now that's why they own them now. Don said that I own shares in some of those exploration or gas companies now, as we do many Australians. So they're not terribly overseas people. They're not,
11: local.
12: That's the reason why we weren't going to put the money up at the time.
11: But your point also, you're saying that the government relied on the private sector to grow the business or the industry, and they didn't want to have a bar of it. They said, well, it's over to you. Now they're coming in and saying, well, now that you're a success, we want to tax you more.
12: Exactly that. It didn't look very promising. They didn't want to put any money up, and they just left it to all the overseas companies. But as John said, many Australians now own shares in those companies and benefit from the dividends and so on.
11: Yep. And his point on the super taxes, that you would be getting a greater return. If that was a reality, you'd be, as a shareholder, the numbers would be there, but they just simply don't add up.
12: No, I think some of the companies have proved that they already pay a lot of tax in Australia, billions of dollars. So the fact that they supposedly don't pay any tax is not correct at all.
11: No, well, a long way from that. They pay a lot of tax.
12: And many Australians, as myself, benefit from the dividends and so on that come from those companies, and we pay tax. It's a long trail.
11: Remember was it 2009, the global financial crisis, the rest of the world economically was suffering and were going backwards. It was when all the banks started to fold. It was that subprime, all those loans and things that sort of caused all those problems. They all started to fall over. Australia, we were virtually not touched by that, unscathed by it all thanks to the resource sector. I mean, it underpins our economy, and we're selling the stuff that we dig out of the ground to China and others. It's a big part of our nation. People are employed. The money sort of flows through the economy, and you don't want to kill it off. You don't want to kill it off, that's for sure. You want to encourage it to continue to churn. And here comes Gary. G'day, Gary.
13: Yes, Mr. Pocock was a reasonably good rugby player. You should stick with what he knows. Another Canberra-based person is Julie Bishop. She's been given the pink ticket and told to move on from her job as Vice-Chancellor of the ANU, I believe.
11: Okay. ANU University.
13: In Canberra, I think it's the Julie ANU. Bishop.
11: Yeah, okay.
13: Yeah, the other bloke, the former leader of opposition,
11: Bill Shorten.
13: He took the job at the other Canberra University.
11: Yeah, that's right. Yeah. They paid him a ton of money. Yeah.
13: $400,000. Yeah, they know how to get in on the gravy train, these people.
11: That's not a bad income, is it, to run the university? Is that the going rate for it to be a... Now, I'm just trying to remember here. I'm just plucking a number out of the air, but it was about that.
13: 1.2.
11: Oh, I said $400,000. I was happy with that. So it's 1.2 to run the university.
13: I think he only wanted to accept about 880,000.
11: Yes, he didn't take the lot, yeah.
13: Yeah. Oh, they're lovely people. Oh, they're so slimy and schemy. Yeah. It's incredible how people get sidetracked and don't do their research. I do my research on most things, and you get in and you delve into things and you think, that's not right. And with all these petrol gas claims for these ships, ship to nowhere, is it? I don't know where they're coming from.
11: Yeah, right. Yeah, well, yeah, I guess that, look, there's motives behind it all, it seems like. I notice that the ads are running on this network, which one, you know, they're both sort of trying to get some airtime to promote their message. So it's on. Yeah, we've got a sector of people saying, well, we need to tax them more and they don't pay enough tax. And you've got, of course, the mining people saying, well, hang on a tick, look at the numbers. We are paying tax and, you know, we're quite valuable and you need to encourage what we do. Thank you, Gary. Let's look at some weather today. Sunday, the 3rd of May, 2026. In Broome today, a sunny day and 36 degrees. Off to Perth, partly cloudy and 22 degrees. Right now it's 7 degrees, been cold in Perth. Adelaide, showers and the wind easing, 18 degrees. Right now it's 12. Showers in Melbourne and a max of 23 today. Right now 20 degrees. In Hobart, showers increasing in 23. Right now 15 for Hobart. In Canberra, the showers also increasing across the day and 23 degrees for Canberra. Right now it's 10. In Wollongong, a mostly sunny day and 24 degrees. Sydney, mostly sunny and 26 degrees today. Right now it's 19. In Newcastle, also mostly sunny with a max of 27 degrees. Brisbane, a possible shower and 26 degrees. Right now it's 17 for Brisbane. In Townsville, mostly sunny, 29 today. Cairns, mostly sunny and 30. Off to Darwin, a sunny day today for Sunday and 34 degrees, and a partly cloudy day for Alice Springs and 23 degrees. There's your national weather for Sunday morning, the 3rd of May.
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133693 to join the conversation across the nation. I'm Pat Panetta. This is the weekend edition of Australia Overnight, and that we need you and your calls. The most important part of the program is you. 133693. We'd love to hear what you're thinking, and to join us, that's the phone number. Sunday, 3rd of May today, born on this day was Christopher Cross, born in Texas on this day in 1951. That makes him 75 today. The American singer and songwriter. 1980 was a big year. He won 5 Grammys in 1980, 2 huge hits with Sailing, and also this one, Ride Like the Wind. Christopher Cross is 75 today.

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8: Now, some famous birthdays on this day. Sunday the 3rd of May. Now, we know Christopher Cross is turning 75. We mentioned that before the break. The American singer-songwriter Christopher Cross having a birthday today, born in Texas. He's 75. Bing Crosby was born on this day. He passed away when he was 74 in 1977. The US actor and crooner. He recorded several million selling records. He had 340 hits in America, 23 of them with the Andrews Sisters. Bing Crosby was born on this day. James Brown was also born on this day in Augusta, Georgia, 1933, passed away when he was 73 back in 2006. James Brown, the US soul singer, despite numerous US hits from 1960 onwards, it wasn't until 1986 that he had his first national hit in Australia with Living in America, which was the feature to Rocky IV. James Brown, born on this day. Frankie Valli is having a birthday today too. Born in New Jersey, 1934. Frankie Valli today is 92. The US singer, lead vocalist of the Four Seasons, still performing on stage. There you go, at 92. Four Seasons had four number one hits in America with Sherry, Big Girls Don't Cry, Walk Like a Man and Ragdoll. And he also had some solo hits with Grease, Can't Take My Eyes Off You and My Eyes Adore You. And there you go. And also Jersey Boys is the stage show that features the guys from the Four Seasons. Frankie Valli is 92 today. Also having a birthday today, Ben Elton, the British comic. He was born on this day in London. He's 67 today. Some coaches, Brad Scott and Chris Scott, the two coaches from the AFL football and coach. Brad and Chris Scott, 50 today. The big 5-0. Special birthday for them. Oh, and Tim Tam won that Kentucky Derby on that day, the horse, remember? And then the guy from Arnott's was watching the race and said, Tim Tam, winner of the Kentucky Derby, that'd be a good name for a biscuit.

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2: Hello, I'm Carolee Katsimbanis. Hopes of an end to the Iran war have been dashed as ceasefire talks appear to have stalled, with the United States rejecting Iran's latest proposal to end the war. President Donald Trump has not ruled out further military action.
3: Well, there are options. I mean, do we want to go and just blast the hell out of them and finish him forever, or do we want to try and make a deal? I mean, those are the options.
4: Do you want to go blast the hell out of them?
3: I'd prefer not.
4: Forever?
3: On a human basis, I'd prefer not, but that's the option.
2: He's also announced he's withdrawing 5,000 troops from Germany and hasn't ruled out punishing other NATO allies. Meanwhile, Israel has resumed bombing areas of southern Lebanon. Energy Minister Chris Bowen is warning it could be months before the global economy recovers from the conflict in the Middle East. Minister Bowen has not ruled out further emergency relief, saying Australia has been calling for the situation in the Strait of Hormuz to be resolved for weeks.
5: It would be good if this situation is resolved for the world, because as soon as it's resolved, the world economy can get back to more normal levels. It won't happen overnight. Even if the Straits of Hormuz open tonight, there would still be impacts on supply chains, not just for fuel, but for other things as well. That's why we're taking all the steps we're taking.
2: The family of murdered 5-year-old Kumanjai little baby is pleading for an end to the violence in Alice Springs. The person of interest, Jefferson Lewis, who has moved to Darwin over fears for his safety, is expected to be charged in the coming days. Community leaders are urging locals to channel their grief into supporting the family rather than further unrest. Latest ABS data has revealed the cost of building materials has risen to levels not seen for 2.5 years. The figures, incorporating the year to March, don't yet fully account for increases as a result of the conflict in the Middle East. Master Builders Australia Chief Executive Danita Warne says it's likely to deter people from building a new home.
6: At a time where we can least afford it, it is critical that we build particularly new homes. But it's harder and harder for people to be able to justify the cost escalations that they're seeing.
2: New nests of fire ants have been found in the Toowoomba region of Queensland. National Fire Ants Eradication Program Operations Manager Marnie Manning says residents need to be alert as the spread of the pest needs to be stopped across that state.
7: You know your backyard much better than us, you know, and what we ask for you is to, if you look at a nest, and or ants and you think it looks suspect, then trust yourself and report it immediately through our dedicated phone line.
2: Also making news, the federal government is working with industry to tackle a fresh mouse plague across Western Australia and South Australia, with grain farmers already grappling with fertiliser and fuel shortages linked to the Middle East conflict.
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2: NRL, a win for the Sydney Roosters over Brisbane Broncos 38-24. The slow start for new Gold Coast coach Josh Hannay continues after the Titans were beaten 28-12 by the Canberra Raiders. Hannay has won just 2 matches in charge of the embattled Titans and says the performance against the Raiders was frustrating.
9: We never had the energy or the intent to actually deserve anything today. We got what we deserved in the end, yeah.
2: And it was a case of 4 wins in a row for the Warriors, beating the Eels 36-14 in Sydney's West. AFL, St Kilda over Carlton 108-69, Brisbane over Essendon 143-79, Richmond over West Coast 99-88, and Geelong over North Melbourne 135-86.
1: 2CC weather, Alexander Watson Insulation. Canberra's cold, your house doesn't have to be.
10: A low of 9 degrees this morning, then a partly cloudy day before some afternoon showers. Showers again tomorrow morning. Expect at least 3 mils with light winds and a maximum temperature of 18 degrees. It's partly cloudy on Tuesday with no rain, staying at 18. Then another partly cloudy day with a top of 18 for Wednesday.
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0: Time now to talk movies, streaming and showbiz with Shane A. Bassett. Hi there, Shane.
1: G'day there, Pat, and good morning, everyone. I love that music. Gets me going each week.
0: So, yeah, good to have you here talking movies again and streaming. Now, I went and saw the kids during the week, so I walked in and the boys were there, but Lucia, my daughter, who's 20, what did I say 17 for? 20. I said, where's Lucy? And they said, she's gone to see a movie with a friend. It's the Michael Jackson movie. I said, oh, but it got bad reviews. They said, she's gone the second time. She's seen it once and she's gone back again to see Michael.
1: Wow, that's excellent. Well, yeah. I have heard that. I've heard many people have really enjoyed it. There's been dancing in the cinemas. And I've got to say, which I wanted to start with, it has been a massive box office hit. But, yeah, people seeing it twice, they really love it. And I'll stand by my review because I wasn't a fan. You know, I just thought it was like one big music video, basically, without too much substance about his life. Although it delved into his life a little bit, not as much as I'd hoped. And also being half a movie because, it's not the whole film. Part two is out next year. But I'm really glad to hear that she liked it and she's not the only one. There's a lot of Michael Jackson, King of Pop fans out there.
0: Do you reckon I'd like it, 52-year-old man, or it's more for the kiddies or the younger people?
1: Oh, no. I mean, it's for all age groups. You remember Michael Jackson.
0: I remember Michael Jackson.
1: You know him well, like his life and the music that he had, and controversies aside, he was still a massive talent. You know, some of those songs I do actually like, and the dancing and the moves and just the whole dazzling.
0: The moonwalk. Remember that?
1: Yeah.
0: At the Grammys?
1: He dazzled people.
0: It's like, man, he's got one glove on.
1: I know famously Prince really didn't like him at all, among others. But you know what? I'd say see it if you're in the mood. And it's very uplifting and fun and you're going to know all the songs. And that's basically what it is. 90% of it is just music.
0: Right. Is it like one big film clip? Is it a movie or is it the songs or is it like
1: a
0: plot?
1: I mean, Jafar Jackson, who plays Michael Jackson's terrific. He's got some really good individual scenes. I think he's a great actor, actually. And Colman Domingo, I also said, who plays Dad. He's a wonderful actor. You'll recognise him. He's been Oscar nominated. So, you know, there's categories to like it in there for acting and you just beats, you know, story beats, but it's not, it just doesn't go deep enough.
0: Right.
1: The things that he did and, you know, the things that happened. But be that as it may, you'll still enjoy it, I think, Pat. If you love his music, you've really got to like his music, obviously, too, though, because it's all about that.
0: Yep. What about The Beast? It says here The Beast and the Deb have flopped big. I thought it was a good movie, The Beast, with Russell Crowe.
1: Yeah. I spoke about that last week and The Deb a couple of weeks before that. They have flopped, but that's no surprise, and it's sad to say, but Australian films haven't been doing that well. And, you know, they're movies that I think do have limited appeal, and both of them had things going against them. The movies themselves, I thought, were both good, you know, but in their own ways. Mm. Beast was about MMA fighting. That's not going to appeal to everyone. Right. Russell Crowe's terrific in it, some good acting and so forth, but

0: Yeah, because the poster is a very aggressive poster and advertising, and it's about MMA fighting, mixed martial arts, not everyone likes. And then the Deb, well, Rebel Wilson, who directed it and stars in it, the musical.
1: I'm out.
0: It's a musical too, which also doesn't appeal to everyone. Again, fun movie. I enjoyed it. A little bit like Hairspray. But she was going through the courts, you know, things happening in that at the same time. Right. So, you know, things against it. But, yeah, unfortunately, both those movies will get fast-tracked to streaming. Huh. So they'll be on streaming services in no time if you did want to see them.
1: Okay. 133-693, Shane A. Bassett taking your calls and talking movies on Australia Overnight. 133-693, Julian of Armidale. Hi, Julian.
2: Good morning. In 1980, I was in London. I saw Sweeney Todd, which was an absolute flop on stage. People walked out there, and I saw the film, but I loved the film, Johnny Depp. And what's Johnny Depp doing? He played Sweeney Todd too.
0: Yeah, Tim Burton directed that, and Helena Bonham Carter was in it too.
1: Yeah.
2: That's right. What's Johnny Depp doing at the moment?
1: Counting his money.
2: Counting his money. Is he making any films at all?
1: Oh, he got. Remember the court case? He got into a bit of a blue. Well, a lot of a blue with what was her name again? There, Shane. The girl that the bad choice.
0: Yeah,
1: he picked her and she shafted him.
0: Amber Heard.
1: Amber Heard. That's right. Oh, yeah, look, he had a bit of a breakup there, Julian. Did it affect his career? Do you think, Shane? I think it did a bit. Maybe it was sort of a lot of dirty laundry being hung out, so maybe that affected his career, or we wouldn't know. Yeah.
0: Yeah. No. No. Julian's asked a good question there, because it did affect his career, and he's done a few movies since, but no one really wanted to hire him. He was not very much in the Hollywood scene. He was doing more movies in Europe as well, so very hard to find. But he's playing Scrooge. So he is in a new movie, but it won't be till Christmas time. He's playing Ebenezer Scrooge in a new Christmas Carol.
1: Yeah.
0: So that's all I know at this point.
1: He's a good actor, Julian. Do you like him? He's not as handsome as he used to be, like you and me, Julian. We've kept our good looks, but Johnny Depp, he's not as handsome as he used to be.
2: He actually sang in that. I didn't know he had a singing voice.
1: No, he's in a band or something. Is he? Am I making that up as well?
0: Yeah. He's in a band. Yeah, that's right. He's in a band. Hollywood Vampires, I think that's the name of their band.
2: Now, I want to ask Shane also, it was written by Stephen Sondheim. Did you ever see Elizabeth Taylor in the gigantic flop, also by Sondheim, A Little Night Music? It only did 2 weeks in Melbourne at the Australia Twin. I was lucky to have caught it. Did you ever see A Little Night Music?
1: A Little Night Music.
0: I like Elizabeth Taylor, but no, I have not seen that. So I'll have to note that, because I love Elizabeth Taylor, but I did not know she did that musical. So thank you.
1: There you go. Thank you, Julian.
2: Thank you, sir.
1: Good on you, mate. You have a great Sunday, Julian. We always enjoy your calls. 133-693 is the phone number as we talk movies with Shane A. Bassett, Devil Wears Prada 2. We'll talk about that after this.
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1: Australia Overnight weekends. I'm Pat Panetta, Jumping Jays here, and it's Sunday morning, the 3rd of May at 17 past 5. And Shane A. Bassett, movies, streaming and showbiz. Shane, and Devil Wears Prada 2. Tell me about this one.
0: Yeah, well, speaking of box office hits, this has already been huge and it's only been out since Wednesday. Look, I'm a big fan of the original. That was 20 years ago in 2006, when I rewatched it only last week, I was surprised, actually. I thought it was less than that, but it's been 20 years. And Meryl Streep got an Oscar nomination for it. She has a masterclass of acting. But they all come back. Meryl is back. She's 77 years old now, still going strong. She's on fire in this. She's joined by Emily Blunt, Anne Hathaway, Stanley Tucci. You know, those three have come back. Yep. They've reunited for the new one. And, of course, Lady Gaga, Lucy Liu, and others join the cast. Australian actor Patrick Bramall from from Accounts.
1: Yeah, everyone loves him.
0: Yeah, he's in it. Because the original had Simon Baker, another Australian actor. So we've got another Aussie actor here. Yep. But overall, look, it's a different... I mean, the fashion world, which is what it's mostly about, fashion and journalism, it's all different, changed in 20 years. But it's great. Like, it really fits. It's a different kind of movie. But if you like the original, you're still going to get a good laugh. Great soundtrack. And worthy of a big group. So I believe are going to see it all together.
1: Yeah, people love it.
0: Big friends are all getting together and having Devil Wears Prada visits to the cinema. So yeah. I loved it. I actually, right up my alley. So okay. I love the original more, but this is, I wouldn't say a better movie, but it's a worthy sequel.
1: I'll have to catch up with the hype on this one because, as you say, lots of people really love it, and your group's going to watch it. It's about the fashion world, so it's a great movie. I guess it's that sort of fashion and those sorts of things, more female skewed. I'm sort of guessing, but for everybody, you said you enjoyed it. So what? Exactly. Anne Hathaway gets yelled at by Meryl Streep for the. I remember that bit. Well, you know, she was like, "Is that right?" She plays.
0: Meryl Streep plays like a
1: fashion designer.
0: More of an editor of a magazine.
1: Right,
0: and it's like a send-up of Anna Wintour, who runs Vogue. Oh. And she never really yells. That's the thing. She's got a powerful, subdued
1: way. But passive-aggressive,
0: passive-aggressive. So, and it just works. But Anne Hathaway was the new sort of assistant and getting treated really badly to begin with in the first movie, but then she wins her over.
1: Yeah.
0: And the ending of the first Devil Wears Prada, if you haven't seen it, I won't spoil it, but it was definitely wrapped up. You know, it didn't need a sequel. In my eyes, it was a movie that probably never needed a sequel.
1: Hmm.
0: But here we are 20 years later, and what they're called, when sequels are many years after the original film, they're called legacy sequels.
1: Right.
0: So this is a legacy sequel, and it works. It absolutely works.
1: Mm. Helen's on the line in Greensboro. Hi, Helen.
15: Good morning to you both. Mine are two silly things that I have seen recently. My daughter came over and we watched Crime 101 on Prime. The car scenes were too long. Otherwise, it was okay. I wouldn't have paid to go to the pictures to see it. I'm glad I saw it.
1: What was it called, Helen? Car 101?
0: Crime 101.
1: Crime 101.
15: Crime 101. Mm. With Helmsworth, Hayley Berry, and Mark Ruffalo. It was ending was better. I liked the ending.
1: Mm.
0: I really enjoyed it. I love Halle Berry and Mark Ruffalo. He's a bit like Columbo.
1: Oh yeah, that's right. Yeah, he does too. And where do you get that? Was that on Netflix? Where did you watch that, Helen?
0: Prime Video.
15: Prime Video.
1: I'm asking the same question.
15: And the only thing we criticised was the car scenes because they were just way too long. It wasn't necessary in the whole movie. The other stupid thing I watched, it's got 12 seasons. It's a poor version of Midsummer Murders, and it's called Broadwater Mysteries.
0: Mm, I don't know that one.
1: Okay.
15: It's from New Zealand.
1: Right.
0: Okay.
1: Broadwater Mysteries. You like these sort of the crime and mystery type stuff, Helen?
15: I love it.
1: That's your genre.
15: It's like Midsummer Murders, but it's a very, very poor version of it.
1: If you want to watch
15: something, like there's 12 seasons, and I'm surprised it went 12 seasons. but it's set in a little town in New Zealand, and I didn't realise the town had that many people to be murdered.
1: That's right.
15: It had 8 episodes on each season, and it went on for 12 years.
1: Don't go to that little town in New Zealand. You're a goner. Thank you, Helen. Thank you. Is there any word more?
0: Thank you for that, Helen.
1: Thank you, Helen. Is there a word more fun to say than genre? Genre. I reckon that's one of those words you could just say it all day. Denny is in North Fitzroy. Don't hang up on me, Shane. I've been on for six hours. I'm a little bit
0: that's
1: chocolate.
0: All good. I'm here.
1: hello, Denny.
11: Hi, Pat. Hi, Shane.
1: Hello, Denny.
11: I wanted to ask, is there going to be any more American Horror Story?
0: A new one just came out, I believe.
11: Fairly recently.
0: Yeah, I think so. Or it's on its way. There is one. I think it's out now. Or if it hasn't been released yet, it's coming soon. Have a look on Disney Plus.
11: Oh, Disney Plus is not going to be on Binge anymore?
0: No, I don't think so. No, I don't think Binge have got the rights to it. Disney Plus is where you've got to check that one out.
11: That's why I couldn't find it.
1: All right, Arthur of West Footscray is going to come around. You're in North Fitzroy. Arthur would like that. We'll all come around and watch the American Horror Story with you there, Denny. I did watch something this week. You normally ask me, you've given up asking me, Shane, because I normally don't, but I watched something.
0: Oh, great.
1: Yeah. Should I mention it now or after the break?
0: You can mention it after the break because then I can deliberate.
1: Okay. But I'll whisper it to you because you can think about it because it's the Hulk Hogan doco thingy on Netflix. I saw the first episode.
0: Okay. That's very diversive, I must say.
1: Yeah, is it? Okay. All right. We'll talk about that. And also, you've got a few more movies to talk about after this.
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1: That's right, kids. It's Australia Overnight. I'm Pat Panetta. It's 27 past five. And Shane A. Bassett, we're talking movies. And Wolfram. Wolfram, new in Aussie film cinemas.
0: Yeah, new Australian movie playing now. We're just talking about Australian movies. When I first started speaking with you, Pat, about a couple of flops. Well, here we go for another one. It's a really great film, actually. It's about the 1930s. In Australia, where times were pretty harsh, and there were some children that were not employed. They were sort of taken from their families, and Aboriginal children taken from their families and used to work in mines. Mm. Now, this story is about the three children who escape the workers, they're white workers, and go looking for their mum because they've been separated from their family. Mm. And it's almost like Rabbit Proof Fence in some ways, where you know, there's kids going across Central Australia just to survive. Really good film. It's directed by Warwick Thornton. He is a director of note. He's been, like, overseas to Cannes Film Festival, the Berlin Film Festival, among others, showing his movies. He's an accomplished Australian filmmaker and always has Indigenous, you know, stories that he brings to the screen that might not relatively always be told. Great film, very, very harsh at times, but also uplifting. Deborah Mailman, Matt Snabel, two of the lead actors in it, which I really like both of them. Deborah Mailman's the mum. So you see her journey trying to find the kids and then the kids trying to find her. Really, really good movie, but okay. Be prepared. You know, it's a part of Australian history that doesn't, you know, get spoken about much, I guess.
1: It's a Western
0: adventure drama. Very much well made, and Warwick Thornton has this tone about him. It's almost like a follow up, not quite a sequel, a follow up to his movie Sweet Country, which is really good too, if you haven't seen that one from a few years ago.
1: Arthur's in West Footscray. Hi, Arthur.
25: Good morning, Pat. You sure woke me up. Good morning, Shane and Jay. What was the horror movie you were talking about just before? Please, the title.
1: Oh, that was American...
0: American Horror Story.
1: American Horror Story.
0: The series.
25: All right. And just a question.
0: Disney+.
25: That's a series, right? Is the Terrifier 4 still on schedule between June and July?
0: Oh, no, not this year. I don't think so. I've heard no set dates for it, which means unlikely, because June, July is very close. We're in May already, and I haven't heard anything, Arthur. So I think not coming out just yet. If anything, it'll be out around October, wouldn't it, for Halloween? I'm not sure.
25: I was hoping to get my hopes up. Never mind, I'll wait till
0: Halloween. Yeah, no, if I hear anything, I will report it to Pat, so I'm sure you'll be listening, but I haven't heard anything yet.
1: Keep listening.
25: No, it's all right. Thank you. Cheers.
1: Now, why is the Hulk Hogan documentary on Netflix, and I saw most of the first episode, is that a bit controversial? Because he was controversial in a way, well, political, or was he, there was something around him there. I didn't get to that part yet.
0: I think you will, because this is four parts, this documentary, and a lot of it goes down some dark rabbit holes.
1: There was a video or something that popped up of him,
0: Yeah,
1: right.
0: When he passed away originally, you know, I was asked to go on Sky News and I did a bit of a retrospect on him.
1: Yep.
0: So I went down and looked at a lot of footage and history of him. As much as many people loved him, a lot of people did not.
1: Right.
0: And he was so famous and huge for such a long time, but he squandered it. You know, it was like a really fast way to the top for him, and then he plateaued and went down as well. It's very sad in some ways. But, yeah, a very controversial figure, Hulk Hogan. I was never a big wrestling fan, but I do remember him as a kid in Rocky III.
1: Yeah.
0: He popped up. He was in Rocky III.
1: Yeah, that's right. He was a massive star. Actually. You know, I'm a bit older than you, but the wrestling was a big thing. You know, it talks about the different generations.
0: Rock and roll wrestling.
1: The rock and roll wrestling, and big sort of world star. And they do feature him in this documentary, and he's not well. He's sort of hobbling around, so maybe just injuries through his years of wrestling. He talks about it was fake and all, but you know all that stuff. But it's taxing on the body. But interesting, I'll watch it a bit deeper.
0: One thing about Netflix, and they do a lot of documentaries, is they really do get their footage. They find, you know, unusual, unique footage quite a lot. Not everything you've seen before. And also they dig deep with people who are, you know the subject or whatever. So I'm quite impressed by a lot of the Netflix documentaries that come out. Yeah, but he was a very controversial character, and the rock and roll wrestling still is a thing. Yeah, I've never really been into it.
1: What about this on Apple TV, Windows Bay?
0: Windows Bay is absolutely... how can I put this? I didn't even know of this show just over a week ago, and now I am recommending it to everybody. It's on Apple TV Plus. It stars Matthew Rhys. Matthew Rhys I saw recently in The Beast in Me, speaking of Netflix. That's a show he did with Claire Danes that I raved about. Well, this one, he plays a mayor of this town in New England, America, and, you know, it's near the ocean. It's an island off the mainland, and he wants more tourism. You know, he's a mayor. He just wants people to come and visit, but he needs to do something about that. So what he does is gets the New York Times, one of the journalists, they do a story, and it brings in a whole lot of tourists because it's a positive story about the island. However, old wives' tales and stories from years gone by have this island as cursed, and things happen on this island. So when all of a sudden these people start arriving to have a holiday on this island, things start going kind of bad, and you find out a little bit about the history of the island. It's a really good show. I don't want to give anything else away, but Widow's Bay. And it's horror-themed,
1: right,
0: but it's more dark comedy as well. It's very funny.
1: Yeah.
0: But wonderful show. I can't recommend it enough. It's one of my favourites of recent weeks.
1: Yeah, it's nice to know.
0: Widow's Bay.
1: Yeah, what to sort of look for, I guess, to state the obvious, because you can sort of flick, can't you? You sort of go through and not sure what to go to. Sometimes it feels like there's so much on but nothing to watch at times, do you think?
0: harder now because there's so many streaming services. And Apple TV is one that I think a lot of people will get again soon if they have had it before or haven't had it, because there's a new series of Ted Lasso coming back.
1: Yeah.
0: And Ted Lasso was a huge hit for them, and it was one of their first shows when they first launched the streaming service on Apple. So Ted Lasso will probably bring a lot of people to Apple, but Apple have a lot of great shows. Yes. Your Friends and Neighbours, the one with John Hamm, that's also really good. That's on Apple, among others.
1: In Epping, Annie has phoned. Hi, Annie.
2: Good morning. Good morning, everyone. I'm just ringing up to say I went last Sunday night to see Michael the movie. Pat, you were saying, are you old enough to see it? Well, I'm 72.
1: Right.
2: And I thoroughly enjoyed it. I loved it. I went with my daughter, which she's now 42.
1: Right.
2: And in 1992, she actually went to see Michael Jackson live here in Melbourne.
1: Yeah,
2: it was fantastic. I enjoyed it,
1: There you go. Did you dance? Were people dancing in the cinema?
2: Look, not really, but, you know, it had everybody going. We actually gave them an applause at the end.
1: Yeah, wow.
0: Yeah, that's great.
1: Yeah, that says something. Yes.
0: It's a crowd pleaser, and I've heard that, so I'm really glad that you and your daughter enjoyed it.
1: Would you go and watch it again, Annie? My daughter saw it twice.
2: I actually said that. I could see it again. Mm. And I didn't think, you know, at my age, but I didn't say that.
1: Yeah, yeah.
2: I would see it again if I had to, yes, yes.
1: Does the Epping Plaza there have any cinemas? Where do you go watch a movie in Epping?
2: I went to Westville in South Morang.
1: Right, okay. There you go. I reckon, you know, with the music would get you going, that's for sure. Thank you, Annie. Appreciate it.
0: Thank you, Annie.
2: Thank you.
1: Shane, thank you, mate. How's your soccer team going?
0: Well, it's into the finals now. My soccer team didn't get into the playoffs, so no good this year. Central Coast Mariners.
1: Okay.
0: And my football team, my NRL team, they play today, the West Tigers. Okay. So I'm looking forward to that.
1: Good on you, Shane. Have a wonderful Sunday, and we'll catch you back here next week on this segment, Movies and Streaming. Thank you.
0: Cheers, Pat. Have a great day, everyone. Bye.
1: Shane A. Bassett, talking movies every Sunday on Australia Overnight. It's a Shake It Off Sunday. We'll do a quick round of Shake It Off. So what's on your mind, just before you get into the day, is there something you need to get off your chest that might be getting up your nose or annoying you? Use this radio show to vent. 133-693. What do you need to shake off? Something in the news or the media that you've seen that you need to just share with us? 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The prize is the Pestrol Prize, the electric bug squatter. We'll send that to you. 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
1: Everybody goes in the running for the prize. Thanks to Pestrol, the electric Mozzie Swatter, very handy. We'll send it to you. 133 693 is the number to shake it off, and the text line is 0477 693 693. Sandy is very disappointed with the Carlton footy team in the AFL. Beyond disappointing, it says here, woeful. Sandy, not happy and wants to shake that off via the text. Tanya's on the phone. Hi there, Tanya.
10: Hello, Pat. Good morning to you.
1: Hello, Tanya in Mornington. How are you?
10: Mount Eliza, Pat.
1: Oh, right. Close. Yeah. Just a bit further down.
10: Yeah, Hello, a little bit closer. Yeah, next suburb. Closer to you.
1: Yeah, that's right. If you're heading towards the city. Now, tell me, Tanya, it's been a while, actually. You've phoning us up, which we're happy about. What's on your mind?
10: Well, I agree with the first lady. I mean, I think Carlton are just absolutely ridiculous this year so far. Very disappointing, but that's not what I'm going to shake off. You know what I'm going to shake off, Pat, this time is how slow the court systems are.
1: Mm.
10: In all matters, criminal, family, it's absurd. And how people can actually just ask for, not against me or anyone I know at this stage, but IVOs without evidence. They just get given them, then they can drag them out, 3 months, another 3 months, adjourn it. When they actually then pull out on the last, on the 11th hour, because there are no evidence, no evidence. And it's wasting the court's time.
1: Mm. And justice delayed is justice denied, as they say. You've got to turn it around pretty quickly.
10: It's such a waste of time for, really important matters that people do have to deal with. And it just, as my friend who is a barrister, he said, a lot of people use it. It was meant for a shield, but they use it as a sword now.
1: Right. These are those sort of the AVOs and things. Well, that's a shame. If people are using it strategically to harm others, that has to be weeded out. And you're right about also, as quick as we can. I know there's a backlog in the courts and these sorts of things. If a crime is committed, it then has to go through the process pretty quickly and then dealt with. Hello, Diane.
11: Hello, Diane. I am absolutely furious that what happened at Don Dyer has been swept under the carpet.
1: With the report, the interim report that's been released?
11: That's right.
1: It's not going enough?
11: Never happened in any other situation where it's been a similar situation as that. And
1: Does it feel like a massive waste of time, this report?
11: No, it should have been investigated further and a proper report done. A proper report.
1: Yes.
11: If this happened in England or the United States, it would have been handled completely differently. Mm.
1: Look, I haven't read the report. I spoke to Terry Barnes about it yesterday, and the lack of preparation is my understanding. Mm. Something came through. The government's not really taking it seriously. The anti-Semitism, thinking like it'll be okay, and it wasn't. Obviously, in the end, these sorts of things. I think the laws existed, but they weren't being used. And there's a lot of talk about gun laws and these sorts of things. And there wasn't a big focus on the radical Islam, which motivated the attack. That seemed to be sort of avoided in the report. So me just thinking back to the discussion I had with Terry Barnes yesterday. Okay, thank you, Diane. 133 693, some more calls after this.
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5: Across the nation, it's Sunday morning, Australia Overnight. Great to have your company. I'm Pat Panetta and Wilmer is here. Hi, Wilmer.
6: Hello, Pat. It's a beautiful morning. But, Pat, I just want to shake off. I've got a condition called restless legs. I first got it about 15 years ago when I had a knee replacement with the physical. But I lost my husband on the 15th of March and now it's become a stress thing, which is, which has made it worse. So I would like to really shake it off, Pat.
5: Okay, restless legs. I know you. Next Sunday, if you're out, if you're on the radio at about midnight, I'm sure Russell Setright, our naturopath and herbalist, spoke about restless legs, and we'll have some advice for you there. I know you're going to wait a whole week for that, but Russell Setright, I might have to make a note of that and talk to him about that because you're not the only one, Wilmer. There's a few out there, that's for sure. Paul in Brisbane. Hi, Paul.
7: G'day, Pat. I'd like to shake off what I call, as an old bloke, the insanity of humanity when I look at the world, the wars, the Ukraine, Gaza, and now I'm just reading about the order form that Australian government, we're $1 trillion in debt, we've got $368 billion into submarines, and all the things that they've got on order now for weapons of war is sort of insanity when there's so much need in our society. You know, we've got health, dental, education, homelessness, and we're spending all this money worldwide, let alone the carbon footprint, to produce all these weapons of war. And it's just human insanity, the insanity of humanity.
5: Yes, it's a necessity, are you saying, Paul? Is it sad that we have to produce these weapons and have to invest this money to protect ourselves? Is that sort of your point, because there's all this conflict in the world right now?
7: Well, Pat, I think we've got to get a different mindset. I think the world has got to come to this is an insane path that we're on, which can only end up very badly. We've got wonderful communication around the world. Can't we have a reset where we can try and benefit people rather than big arms companies?
5: There's always been war ever since humans have been on this planet.
7: Sure.
5: So to sort of find peace, you're right. I mean, it's for some reason we can't get on, which means we need to protect ourselves from those aggressors.
7: It's insane. It's in this arms race that we're on is insane. And then when you've got bullying presidents that threaten to take a country back to the Stone Age, and it's costing billions a day that they don't have because they're up to $42 trillion in debt, what could go wrong?
5: Yes, what could possibly go wrong?
7: The insanity of humanity.
5: There you are. Okay, thank you, Paul. We'll squeeze in a couple more if you like. 133-693, what is getting up your nose this morning, just to get off your chest before you get into your Sunday, and what do you need to shake off? 133-693 as we head to news, which is 8 minutes away. Let's look at some weather for you today. Sunday, the 3rd of May in Broome, a sunny day and top of 36 degrees. In Perth, partly cloudy today for Perth, and 22 degrees is the top today for beautiful Perth. Right now we're on 7. In Adelaide, showers and wind easing, a max of 18, currently 13 degrees for Adelaide. In Melbourne, showers and 23 today for Sunday, right now sitting on 19.6 degrees. In Hobart, showers increasing in 23, Hobart's on 15 right now. Canberra, showers increasing in a max of 23 today, 12 degrees currently in Canberra. Wollongong, a mostly sunny day, 24 degrees. Sydney, a mostly sunny day with a top of 26 degrees, right now sitting on 18. In Newcastle, a mostly sunny day and 27 degrees. In Brisbane, the River City, possible shower and 26 for Brisbane, right now 17. Townsville, a mostly sunny day, 29 degrees. Darwin, a sunny day, 34 degrees. And in Alice Springs, a partly cloudy day, 23 degrees. There you go. We'll take a break and come back right after this.
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5: And in Brisbane, Brett is on the line. Hi there, Brett.
18: Oh, good morning. How are you doing?
5: I'm good, Brett. What's up?
18: I've got two quick ones, if I may. I've got to shake it off. What I'd like to shake off is our trust in some of the things we keep watching on the internet. Mm. There is a lot of AI-produced stuff.
5: There's yeah,
18: a lot
5: gotta
18: of
5: be fake careful. Kids. Yep, agreed.
18: And it's very hard to know what's real and what's not. So I'm trying to find trusted sources of independent truth is always challenging.
5: Yep.
18: And I think I'll say, rather than shake it off or shake it up, good on Paul. I liked his comments.
5: Oh, yeah.
18: I think the questions about, you know, how we could look at redistributing what we spend in the world. We spend a massive amounts of money. You look at something like the US, if you have a look, and he mentioned it, the $42 trillion debt.
5: Mm.
18: If you look at their debt over the last, basically the last 4 years, mm. which has been probably, you know, when we've had a fair bit of influence from Trump,
5: yep.
18: it has skyrocketed. So their economy is a bit of a false economy at the moment. Looks yep. might look like they're doing all right, but they're borrowing to the hilt.
5: Okay, thank you, Brett. Yeah, they're numbers on a page, aren't they? These debts, trillion-dollar debts and these sorts of things. You do wonder where that all comes from. It's sort of fiddling the books in a way. Thank you, mate. All right, that's the Sunday morning edition of Australia Overnight. Thank you for listening. Thanks to Jumping Jay, Producer Jay, there in the soundproof booth, pressing the buttons and putting the program to air across the nation. If you missed any of the show, you can find the podcast version of this program at the website 2gb.com or 3ow.com.au. I'll be back next weekend. So until then, have a great day, have a great week, and remember, no regrets. Bye.

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2: A max of 23 degrees in Canberra today. Showers expected tonight. From the Capital Radio Newsroom, good morning. I'm James Wybrow. A house fire in Hughes has ended in tragedy, with the body of an elderly woman found inside. Just after 1 a.m. yesterday morning, ACT Fire and Rescue and police were called to the scene of a house fire in Hughes. The fire was extinguished, but the sole occupant, the elderly woman, was sadly located deceased inside the home. It is not yet known what the cause of the fire was. In other news, Energy Minister Chris Bowen is warning it could be months before the global economy recovers from the conflict in the Middle East. US President Donald Trump has rejected Iran's latest proposal to end the war. Minister Chris Bowen has not ruled out further emergency relief as the fuel crisis triggered by the conflict drags on. Mr. Bowen says Australia has been calling for the situation in the Strait of Hormuz to be resolved for weeks.
3: It would be good if this situation is resolved for the world. Because as soon as it's resolved, the world economy can get back to more normal levels. It won't happen overnight. Even if the Straits of Hormuz open tonight, there would still be impacts on supply chains, not just for fuel, but for other things as well. That's why we're taking all the steps we're taking.
2: Meanwhile, latest ABS data has revealed the cost of building materials has risen to levels not seen for 2.5 years. The figures, incorporating the year to March, don't yet fully account for increases as a result of the conflict in the Middle East. Master Builders Australia Chief Executive Danita Wan says it's likely to deter people from building a new home.
4: At a time where we can least afford it, it is critical that we build particularly new homes. But it's harder and harder for people to be able to justify the cost escalations that they're seeing.
2: Closer to home, every member of the Legislative Assembly's Environment and Planning Committee has backed the missing middle housing reforms. The changes will allow townhouses, terraces, low-rise apartments and other medium-density housing across Canberra. Joe Clay, ACT Greens Deputy Leader and Chair of the Planning Committee, expects to see action on these recommendations very soon.
5: I would imagine next week is a bit too soon, but I would expect the Planning Minister will be bringing these on this year. We were a little bit disappointed in the Greens that it took a little while for these reforms to come through, but I imagine government now has got to have a careful look at this report, make sure that they are implementing those recommendations to make sure this scheme is really working well, and then bring those forward.
2: And the Carillion will put on a show from 12:30 today as part of the final day of the Canberra International Music Festival. It's part of the Bell Plains performance, which integrates the Carillion with electric guitar and sounds of a bike bell and a magpie call to create a soundscape. Today's Carillionist, Thomas Lau, says the performance will be something special.
6: You're going to hear a live piece by Darug composer Chris Sainsbury, and he wrote this piece for guitar and Carillion. And I think it's the first time Canberra has ever performed a guitar and Carillion piece ever in its 56-year history.
1: Sports update.
2: The Raiders have beaten the Titans despite their injury woes. Simi Sasagi was once again a standout player for the men in green, scoring 2 tries in the 28-12 win. A frustrated Gold Coast coach Josh Hannay says his team took a soft approach in their loss. The Titans rarely threatened the Raiders, with Hannay saying it was difficult to watch.
7: Yeah, you don't see the signs, but I just thought we started with a soft mentality and they just, you know, came here to work hard for each other, and yeah, we had a couple of chances, but the reality is we were never really in that.
2: Next up for the Raiders, a home match against the Penrith Panthers on Sunday afternoon. That's the latest from the Capital Radio Newsroom.
1: 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Canberra's cold. Your house doesn't have to be.
2: Partly cloudy and 23 today, with a high chance of showers in the late afternoon and evening. Showers continuing tomorrow, expect at least 10 mils, 18 degrees. Partly cloudy, no rain and 18 on Tuesday, then a frosty morning on Wednesday, mostly sunny and 18 degrees. Right now it's 12 in Franklin, 12 in Manuka and 9 degrees in Woden.
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14: Well, good morning and how the devil are you? Between now and 7 o'clock, we'll take a listen back to some of the highlights from Canberra Live this week. The future of Canberra United remains unclear, with no one stepping forward to take control of the club. Former Matilda Sue Reid

0: victory, and that has ended the season for Canberra United. Sadly, there are concerns it might also have ended Canberra United. Now, fingers crossed that's not the case. Well, we've been told by a number of highly placed individuals, including the sports minister, Yvette Berry, the CEO of Capital Football, Samantha Farrow, others, that there are discussions underway, and indeed the CEO of the Australian Professional Leagues has also indicated discussions are still ongoing about the future of Canberra United, which is great, but we still don't know what that future looks like. Former Matildas goalie Sue Reid joins me now. Good afternoon.
1: Good afternoon, Leon.
0: Thanks.
1: I also need a long weekend to recover from the long weekend.
0: I can imagine. Were you one of the many thousands of people who were actually there at McKellar Park on Saturday afternoon?
1: Oh, gosh, I actually wasn't. I had to be out of town, but I was watching very closely on the TV. Obviously, we were hoping for a different result and hoping to be at the next game, but it wasn't to be.
0: Indeed not, but I tell you what, a cracking crowd, well over 3,000 people, a record for the ground, and it was just extraordinary to see that level of community support.
1: Yeah, nearly 3,300 people there, which I think highlights how much people want this team to be part of the Canberra community and what important role that it serves, and the ground was definitely at capacity. Which is why, yeah, I think even more that we need to make sure that the team continues into next season and into the future.
0: There's a lot of reassuring talk happening, but not much substance to that talk. What's your feeling for the future? Do you think that you have, you know, is it safe to have some confidence that a solution will be found?
1: Yeah, look, it's really tricky. And again, I think it would have been very helped had this been flagged sort of at the very start of the season. I think Capital Football had said they may not go ahead, but I think it would have been helpful for that to be much more forthcoming. And then, of course, the APL, the Australian Professional Leagues, to get involved sooner. I definitely know a number of investors have been interested, and I've certainly talked to a number of investors. I think there's been some blocking points, and part of those things have been about getting a clear line of sight about what it actually costs to run the team, get all the parties involved talking all at once. So getting the information from Capital Football has been quite hard, and then actually getting the APL on board to really give some level of commitment. And as we know, like, you know, Capital Football is a member federation. They're not really capable of running a professional team, which is where the team really needs to move towards. There should be a solution, but there's certainly no certainty at this point in time.
0: I know that Capital Football has been crystal clear for a long time now that they're not in a financial position to keep doing this. In fact, they wanted to pull the pin earlier, only the ACT government came forward with some funding to keep them going throughout this season. But it was the APL that has been the subject of some concern, shall we say, some questioning about why they seem to have been so slow to actually do something, where they've been more upfront, more forthcoming in the case of other clubs that have been struggling in the past. It seems, to some at least, that the APL has been more proactive when it comes to clubs that have both men's and women's teams. And the question has been asked, does the fact that Canberra United is only a women's team, has that had any bearing on how they've been treated?
1: Yeah, and I think that is the question that's come to everybody's mind, and some people are clearly, I guess, a more gendered response, in the sense of, we obviously don't have a men's team here, and the push has continually been to try and have a deal that goes forward where there's a men and a women's team involved, and the APL have been very forthcoming in rescuing or supporting other clubs where the men's team is involved. And I think the challenge here, we know in Canberra, to have a fully funded women's team at a very high level, you might be looking at $2.5 million, $3 million a year. To add in a men's team on top of that, you're needing an investor to maybe have an additional $20 million, which obviously puts Canberra into a very difficult position. And I think with some of the other, the bailouts that have happened with the APL,

0: there were TV rights and broadcast rights involved with some of the other teams, so they needed to keep those in there. But the APL have been quite slow, because I think, you know, we know Canberra United, we're a foundation club, we're one of the most successful clubs, and we have generated almost, I think, potentially, you know, the most Matildas translating into coming through the A-Leagues and ending up as full Matildas and young Matildas. So I think it is imperative we keep the team in the competition, but there has been a lot of slowness. Some of the challenge has been having good handovers from Capital Football and then having good coordination from the APL. So we are at that critical stage, because I think at the moment too, the longer it goes on, the more players have to sign elsewhere, and then you're basically starting the club from scratch again, which is not ideal.
1: That is the pressing issue right now, though, isn't it? The season is over for Canberra United, which means without certainty for the team for next year, players now need to start considering about their future. Michelle Heyman spoke quite strongly about this a week or so ago. The players can't wait around forever. This is their professional livelihoods they're talking about. She accused the APL of toying with their careers.
0: Yeah, and they really have been. And I think, you know, one of the challenges for the coach, and our coach, Ant, has done an amazing job, you know, getting the team together, keeping them together and getting to this stage of the competition. But once essentially free agency or the time where players could start to look at being contracted somewhere else for next season, which happened a couple of months ago, it's really pulled the concentration attention of players. Because it's like going, you know, if you don't have job certainty, you don't know where you're going to be. Most of the players want to be so loyal to staying with a club, but they also put themselves at risk of having no job next year, which is an awful place to be in. But I think that has actually put a lot of additional pressure on the coaching staff, on the players, on people like Michelle Heyman, who just are incredibly loyal, but it's been a huge mental load. And that, I think that probably did impact the result on the weekend. I think we looked more tired, more challenged than we would normally, and than we had been throughout the season. But yeah, you're essentially asking people to have no job certainty and no security moving into the future.
1: Well, we all hope for a solution sooner rather than later, but do you think there's been too much attention focused on trying to get a men's team up and running, which might have actually delayed somebody taking an interest in the women's team?
0: Yes, I 100% agree with that. I've spoken, like I said, to many investors. Many of them, the really serious ones, have been interested exclusively in the women's team. And the idea of moving into the men's team and the cost involved, the additional kind of investment of quite an uncertain future in that space, I think has been too much. And I think the APL should have secured the women's team going forward. And then the long-term future of adding a men's team to that would have made a lot more sense. So I think things need to be focused exclusively on the women's for the moment, get that bedded down and solidified with a clear investment plan, and then look at what happens with the men's team in the future.
1: Sue, thanks very much for your time today.
0: Thanks so much, Leon.
1: Thank you. Sue Reid, former Matildas star and, of course, the future of Canberra United, remains, unfortunately, unclear.
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1: Canberra Liberals Senate candidate Nick Tyrrell has come up with an idea that might provide some future certainty for Canberra United, which of course is, well, hanging in the balance as we speak. The team completed their season over the weekend with a most unfortunate loss against Melbourne Victory in the elimination final, which means that's the end of the season for the proud local Canberra team. Unfortunately, because of a lack of certainty about the ownership structure of the team going forward, it could also mean the end of more than just the season, but the team itself. Canberra Liberals Senate candidate Nick Tyrrell, good afternoon.
10: Afternoon, Leon. You've hit the nail on the head. Certainty is what the team needs.
1: The weird, fans. Yeah, for sure. And the weird thing about this, of course, is that we've known for about 2 years that this was looming, because already we've been through the same series of events in earlier seasons where Capital Football said, look, we can't afford to keep doing this. We need somebody else to step in. And yet so far, nobody has.
10: Yeah, that's right. And what I'm calling for is the federal government. Katie Gallagher is the Minister for Women. She's the Minister for Finance. And there's a $200 million pool of money. Some of it's been allocated already, but this isn't extra money. This is not money that needs to be budgeted for. It's money that's already been budgeted for. And, you know, as any sport fan in the ACT knows, we're only too used to getting passed over for funding. And, you know, I think there's an opportunity here for the Minister for Women, Senator for Canberra, to step in and say, well, we're going to provide some certainty. We're going to allocate some of this grant funding towards Canberra United to give them some certainty for the next couple of years, to help them find an owner, an administrator, a sponsor, and keep things going.
1: So according to your media release, the Play Our Way program, which is intended to increase opportunities for women and girls in sport, has a total pool of $200 million. About $55 million has been allocated to grants already. But out of all that, apparently the ACT has only received just one grant for less than $500,000. What's going on there?
10: Well, out of that $55 million, which is Stream 2, and that's around engagement and grassroots sporting activity as opposed to infrastructure, let's say, and capital works. So I think in Stream 2 is the most appropriate stream. $55 million has been allocated, and we picked up less than 1% of that, with about $400,000 worth of grant to basketball. And I think plenty of opportunity for Katie to step in here, and given the teams in extra time now, really, I mean, they're sort of, it's 5 minutes to midnight. Let's allocate some of that grant funding towards Canberra United. Now, I understand that Capital Football and Canberra United did make an application for at least one grant under that program and was knocked back. So I think there's an opportunity here. I don't want to see that team fold, and I think that's a realistic possibility. I also think it's a bit unfair to to expect the ACT government, who's, you know, really supposed to be supporting grassroots sporting activity, to keep carrying the can when there's a big $200 million pool of funding there that's already been budgeted out of the federal budget. And I think Senator Gallagher needs to show some hometown pride here and direct some of that funding Canberra United's way. I mean, she'll put up media releases sort of touting how much they're supporting women and girls sport. And I think Canberra fans and Canberra United fans in particular are entitled to be asking, well, where's the love for Canberra sport?
1: Yeah. Now, the ACT government has, to their credit, provided some assistance over the last couple of seasons that was beyond their original commitment, just to keep the team afloat pending a resolution to this ownership issue. That resolution just seems to be continually receding into the far future, doesn't it? Every time we get told, oh, no, we're close to a resolution, it just doesn't eventuate.
10: Well, imagine being these players. I mean, that we've got some amazing players on this team. It's a championship-winning team. Imagine being the club trying to convince a player to stay on board with Canberra, knowing that there's a cliff at the end of the season where it may not continue. And I think it's really hard to retain talent and to convince girls, you know, like my daughter, that there's a pipeline of, you know, potential professional and elite sport opportunities here for women in the ACT if every single year we keep coming back to the same funding cliff and lack of certainty for Canberra United.
1: The Australian Professional Leagues also has an important role to play here, and they've apparently so far been reluctant to step in and take stewardship of the team, as they have done with a number of other A-League teams.
10: Yeah, Mariners and others, yep.
1: Yeah, in the past. The one difference a lot of people have noticed is that those other teams were both men's and women's teams, whereas here in the ACT, it's a women's-only team. Some people have started to ask the very pointed question, is this because it's a women's team?
10: Well, you may very well think that, Leon. I couldn't possibly comment. It's a very valid question, and I think APL, sure, I think I wouldn't surprise me if they were hunting around for someone to, you know, commit to an investment that included a men's team sometime in the future, but that doesn't solve the problem for Canberra United's women's team now. And that's why I think there's an opportunity here for Senator Gallagher to use her power, use her authority in the government, and use the existing budget that's there under the Play Our Way grants program to help Canberra United out, give them a funding stream for a finite period of time, give them some time and a deadline to work out some alternative arrangements, if, as we are all hearing, they are always just over the horizon.
1: That's the issue, isn't it? We keep being held at this, you know, slim, slender string of hope, and yet it just never seems to eventuate. The APL, of course, has been pursuing investors to set up a men's team here in Canberra. And I asked Sue Reid yesterday, former Matilda, whether or not there's been too much focus on establishing a men's team, and that has actually come at the cost of the women's team. And she said most definitely yes.
10: Yeah, I couldn't disagree. I mean, the game last weekend, there was 3,500, nearly 4,000 fans there watching the game. The one previously that we played at a home game, there was a good couple of thousand people. I mean, they're very dedicated fans in Canberra. And I still keep coming back to this issue of certainty too, though, Leon, that you sort of flagged at the beginning. Because, I mean, the fans need certainty as much as the players do, right? I mean, it's awful to feel like at the end of every season the club could fall over. And I think they've seen a lot of rallying behind the team around this time of the season each year, the last few years, and I'd like to see that turn into something a little bit more permanent and to give the team a little bit more certainty.
1: Yeah, absolutely. And Michelle Heyman obviously was very vocal over the last couple of weeks about this uncertainty for the future and what that means for the players. And ultimately, we're very rapidly approaching the point at which those players are going to have to accept other opportunities at other teams elsewhere around the nation, because they can't wait. It is their professional career they're talking about. And while Michelle Heyman accused the APL of toying with their careers, we've got people like Yvette Berry standing on the sidelines cheering for the team, but apparently powerless to actually do anything about it, despite the fact that she's chief minister in the ACT government. And at the federal level, Katie Gallagher, I've got to say, I don't recall her actually saying anything about Canberra United in recent times. Has she said anything?
10: Well, certainly not that I've seen. I think she's been very quiet on this whole issue, and I think it's about time she stepped up and took responsibility as the Minister for Women, Minister for Finance, and Labor Senator for the Territory.
1: Absolutely. Nick, thanks very much for your time today.
10: Thanks, Leon. Have a good evening.
1: Thank you. Nick Tyrrell, the Canberra Liberals Senate candidate on 2CC.
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2: A max of 23 degrees in Canberra today. Showers expected tonight. From the Capital Radio Newsroom, good morning. I'm James Wybrow. A house fire in Hughes has ended in tragedy, with the body of an elderly woman found inside. Just after 1 a.m. yesterday morning, ACT Fire and Rescue and police were called to the scene of a house fire in Hughes. The fire was extinguished, but the sole occupant, the elderly woman, was sadly located deceased inside the home. It is not yet known what the cause of the fire was. In other news, Energy Minister Chris Bowen is warning it could be months before the global economy recovers from the conflict in the Middle East. US President Donald Trump has rejected Iran's latest proposal to end the war. Minister Chris Bowen has not ruled out further emergency relief as the fuel crisis triggered by the conflict drags on. Mr. Bowen says Australia has been calling for the situation in the Strait of Hormuz to be resolved for weeks.
3: It would be good if this situation is resolved for the world. Because as soon as it's resolved, the world economy can get back to more normal levels. It won't happen overnight. Even if the Straits of Hormuz open tonight, there would still be impacts on supply chains, not just for fuel, but for other things as well. That's why we're taking all the steps we're taking.
2: Meanwhile, latest ABS data has revealed the cost of building materials has risen to levels not seen for 2.5 years. The figures, incorporating the year to March, don't yet fully account for increases as a result of the conflict in the Middle East. Master Builders Australia Chief Executive Danita Wan says it's likely to deter people from building a new home.
4: At a time where we can least afford it, it is critical that we build particularly new homes. But it's harder and harder for people to be able to justify the cost escalations that they're seeing.
2: Closer to home, every member of the Legislative Assembly's Environment and Planning Committee has backed the missing middle housing reforms. The changes will allow townhouses, terraces, low-rise apartments and other medium-density housing across Canberra. Joe Clay, ACT Greens Deputy Leader and Chair of the Planning Committee, expects to see action on these recommendations very soon.
5: I would imagine next week is a bit too soon, but I would expect the Planning Minister will be bringing these on this year. We were a little bit disappointed in the Greens that it took a little while for these reforms to come through, but I imagine government now has got to have a careful look at this report, make sure that they are implementing those recommendations to make sure this scheme is really working well, and then bring those forward.
2: And the Carillion will put on a show from 12:30 today as part of the final day of the Canberra International Music Festival. It's part of the Bell Plains performance, which integrates the Carillion with electric guitar and sounds of a bike bell and a magpie call to create a soundscape. Today's Carillionist, Thomas Lau, says the performance will be something special.
6: You're going to hear a live piece by Darug composer Chris Sainsbury, and he wrote this piece for guitar and carillion. And I think it's the first time Canberra has ever performed a guitar and carillion piece ever in its 56-year history.
7: Sports update.
2: The Raiders have beaten the Titans despite their injury woes. Simi Sasagi was once again a standout player for the men in green, scoring 2 tries in the 28-12 win. A frustrated Gold Coast coach Josh Hannay says his team took a soft approach in their loss. The Titans rarely threatened the Raiders, with Hannay saying it was difficult to watch.
8: Yeah, you don't see the signs, but I just thought we started with a soft mentality and they just, you know, came here to work hard for each other, and yeah, we had a couple of chances, but the reality is we were never really in that.
2: Next up for the Raiders, a home match against the Penrith Panthers on Sunday afternoon. That's the latest from the Capital Radio Newsroom.
1: 2CC weather, Alexander Watson Insulation. Canberra's cold, your house doesn't have to be.
2: Partly cloudy and 23 today, with a high chance of showers in the late afternoon and evening. Showers continuing tomorrow, expect at least 10 mils, 18 degrees. Partly cloudy, no rain and 18 on Tuesday, then a frosty morning on Wednesday, mostly sunny and 18 degrees. Right now it's 12 in Franklin, 12 in Manuka and 9 degrees in Woden.
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12: Smoking while pregnant can increase the risk of our kids being sick after they are born. 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
14: Well, good morning. Between now and 7 o'clock, we'll continue to listen back to some of the best bits from Canberra Live this week. The ACT Ambulance Service has released its first quarterly performance report. ACT Ambulance Service Chief Officer David Dutton joined me to explain why some ambulance stations were closed so often. And ACT Health Minister Rachel Stephen-Smith has questioned the actions of police after a man held multiple hospital staff at knife point for 3 hours. Australian Federal Police Association President Alex Caruana joined me to respond to the Health Minister's comments and explain what police can do in these situations. All that still to come on Canberra Live this week. We're talking Canberra. The ACT Ambulance Service has produced its first quarterly report. This follows a motion passed in the Legislative Assembly requiring the service to deliver such a report, which reveals information about performance, about staffing levels, about the services provided by the ACT Ambulance Service. And the initial quarterly report reveals a number of things, including the fact that ambulance stations were closed during the three-month period a total of 42 times, adding up to 260 hours of station closures over the quarter. Now, these closures are principally brought about by a lack of staff. We've discussed in the past the roster that was introduced almost 2 years ago now, which, in fact, almost exactly 2 years ago. The roster was introduced to broad acclaim. Everybody welcomed it. The government welcomed it. The ambulance officers welcomed it. Everybody said, yes, it's a good roster. We like this roster. We can make this work. The only issue is there's not quite enough staff to fill all the spaces on the roster. Now, today's report also shows that the number of shifts that operated below minimum crew requirements included 26 day shifts and 90 night shifts. The total overtime hours worked in the quarter, 7,410 hours. In response to today's report, the Shadow Minister for Emergency Services, Deborah Morris, has said that the figures are a damning indictment of the Labor Minister's failure to stabilise the roster. She said, our paramedics are going above and beyond to deliver life-saving care to the community, but they can't do it on their own. Deborah Morris went on to say, this is a system being held together by overtime, goodwill and exhausted frontline staff. Chief Officer at the ACT Ambulance Service, David Dutton, good afternoon.
15: Good afternoon, Leon.
14: Thanks very much for joining us today. I think we all know that your staff do indeed work hard and dedicated to the community. But is Deborah Morris right when she says this is a system being held together by overtime, goodwill and exhausted frontline workers?
15: So, Leon, I think the operational context for ACT Ambulance Service is really important here. And what today's report provides us is a bit of a view across a number of indicators on both the demand of the service, but also the performance of the service. Now, right up front, I want to acknowledge that our aim in terms of shifts below minimum crewing and a lesser number of occasions when we close stations is to get that number to zero. That's something that the whole organisation has been working hard on over the last 12 months. As you pointed out at the top of the bulletin, we had our roster review report released in November 2025 on the first 12 months of the operation of the roster. Just last month, we released our workforce strategy for the next 3 years, and we're moving into a phase now of preparing three annual action plans co-designed with the union and with staff about how we improve the staffing situation and the performance of the ambulance service so that all Canberrans can benefit from the great care that our frontline paramedics and our communication staff provide the community.
14: Why is it that stations close so often, and what sort of impact does that have on your ability to deliver services as needed?
15: So staffing is the primary driver here, Leon, and I've spoken, I think, on your show before and certainly to other media outlets about some of the staffing challenges that ACT Ambulance has had. I think it's important to remind ourselves that the change in roster just on 2 years ago was the biggest single change in emergency ambulance rostering in over 40 years. So it's not surprising to me that with the benefit of hindsight, we look back and we say there are things that we could have done better and there are things that we still need to focus on. Pleasingly for me, the transparency of the public reporting provides an opportunity for us to continue to have this conversation with the community in the months ahead. Today's first report is a little difficult to establish context in and figure out whether these numbers are good, bad or indifferent. Clearly, station closures are bad, and I want that to be zero in the future. Clearly, operating below minimum crewing is bad, and I want that to be in the future, zero as well. But I just want to address the overtime issue, because the overtime hours being quoted are right across our organisation for a three-month period. So you won't be surprised that I've been monitoring that fairly closely now for some months, certainly well before the public reporting. And pleasingly, our overtime hours are down 11% on the previous quarter. So we still have some way to go, and this still needs to be very carefully managed. And still ultimately, the driver of this is increasing the number of paramedics to serve the community. But we've got an early trend there that's encouraging to me. I think also to just place that into real context of what does that mean. Now, obviously, people work more or less overtime than others, but about 250 people, those 7,500 hours, that's about an average of 30 hours across 3 months. Now, we need to get to a point where we understand what a good number is, because there's always some overtime in ambulance and emergency services. And we need to get to a number that isn't fatiguing or reducing the resilience or the well-being of our paramedic workforce.
14: Now, you mentioned, of course, staff numbers being the principal driver of these issues with station closures and with undercrewed shifts. The issue here is twofold, though, isn't it? Is on the one side, recruitment, which seems to have some challenges, but also retention. So according to Deborah Morris's press release, there was a period where 22 new paramedics were recruited, but in the same period, 13 left. So that's a bit like paddling the boat upstream, isn't it?
15: So, look, you're absolutely correct. Recruitment and retention and education of our staff whilst we've got them are really key components, and that's why they're clearly articulated as strategic priorities in our workforce strategy. Overall, our attrition as an organisation is about 5%. That's a little higher than the Australian average of about 4%. So we're watching that closely, and we're having discussions with the union and with staff about understanding the reasons that people are leaving us. Two of the most recent departures that I can talk in generality about for you, one of our people has received a promotion into a role in the ESA, so they are still providing benefit to the territory and we'll backfill that in due course. And one of our other paramedics that's left us has left us to return into state to be closer to family. So there's always a number of drivers for both what brings people to the territory and then what sees them leave. And that's why setting a workforce strategy with three annual action plans is a really important lens to put over this and to sit down with unions and staff and work through the details of those particular issues.
14: Is there good news in this report? And in particular, what's been the impact on ambulance response times? When I dial 000, can I expect somebody to arrive in good time?
15: Yeah, so a really important question, Leon. And despite the challenges that we're facing, and we've been very transparent about those challenges with community, despite a 10% increase on demand for the number of emergency 000 calls that our staff are answering and responding to, Canberrans can be reassured that we still have some of the best emergency response times in the country. We always triage every 000 call we receive to make sure that we get to those life-threatening conditions in the shortest possible time frame. Now, sometimes that means that patients with lower acuity conditions will wait a little longer, and I've been very vocal about saving 000 for saving lives. Let's make sure we can get our highly trained paramedics to those Canberrans that need the most. I think the other thing the report highlights is just how hardworking our communications staff are. So that's our call takers, our dispatchers, and of course our paramedic clinicians in the communications centre. Because as you'll see from the report, a significant number of 000 calls that we receive, we're able to work with the patient or the caller over the phone to provide virtual assessment and virtual care. And they don't necessarily need a physical ambulance response to the scene. So there's a number of layers of the organisation all working together here to focus on getting Canberrans the best care that we can provide on any particular day or night of the week.
14: I've told you before, David, that I've got the greatest admiration and respect for ambulance officers. They're absolutely the finest of human beings, and they do an extraordinary job in the community. And I appreciate very much all of the work that they do. David, thanks very much for chatting today.
15: Thanks, Leon. Have a good afternoon.
14: David Dutton, the Chief Officer at the ACT Ambulance Service.
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14: The alarming standoff that occurred in Canberra Hospital's emergency department 8 days ago is increasingly becoming something of a war of words. The Canberra Times has an interesting take on this today, where they have a headline saying this: if a grenade goes off and nobody is told, does it make a sound? A play on the old tree in the forest question. And the point of the article in the Canberra Times is that nobody was told about this incident. It emerged into the public arena this week, thanks to reporting by the Canberra Times. Yesterday, the Health Minister, Rachel Stephen-Smith, made remarks that appeared to call into question the actions of police. Now, to the best of my understanding, what happened last week was a man who was subject to a mental health order was escorted by police to the emergency department and taken to the behaviour assessment unit, which includes secure facilities. And he was searched. A knife was confiscated. But somehow the man managed to produce a second knife and subsequently threatened staff who took shelter in the staff section of the unit, which was effectively a glass cage because there was only one way in and one way out. There was no back door through which the staff could escape. So they were stuck there. And it took about 3 hours for the situation to be resolved. Now, the health minister apparently questioned whether or not police should have taken more drastic action more quickly. The Australian Federal Police Association has struck back, suggesting that if they had acted more quickly, the police involved would still be the subject of criticism, with questions being raised about the use of force to resolve a situation rather than an attempt to negotiate a peaceful resolution. Now, I guess there's going to be opinions in every direction here, but it doesn't help when the ACT government and ACT police seem to have, shall we say, a difference of opinion. That's not helpful for anybody. President of the Australian Federal Police Association, Alex Caruana, good afternoon.
0: Good afternoon, Leon. Thanks for having me.
14: Thanks for joining us today. Have I got the facts of that situation right?
0: As I understand it, you have it correct.
14: Okay. So the sequence of events involved police escorting this individual into the unit, and he was searched. A knife was confiscated. Somehow he had another knife also secreted. Why was it that search missed the second knife? What more could have police done, or should they have done anything differently?
0: Yeah, I think it's important for listeners to understand that the search that was conducted was a standard frisk search or a pat down as per the current legislation in ACT. This is what our members are obligated to do, and that's what they did. And they did find a knife, and they confiscated that knife. Unfortunately, the law prevents our members from doing a more invasive search, and I'll let the listeners draw to their own conclusions for that. But to do a more invasive search and a more thorough search, it may have included or may include some less dignified methods to search that human, and that person was able to secrete a weapon and produce it and cause the trouble that they did last Wednesday.
14: So, in order to permit a more invasive search, you'd need to get some further authorization to do that. Is that right?
0: Yeah, that's right. So there is a significant more paperwork and significant more approvals that it would be needed, or permissions are needed to do some kind of intimate searches like that.
14: I've seen a suggestion that if police had greater powers to use electronic detection devices, so-called wanding, that might also help prevent a situation like this.
0: Yeah, look, I think there's technology out there, and metal detectors and wands is one of the things that we've been calling for quite a long time, and that's the implementation of Jack's Law. And it is a much more dignified way to search somebody. And modern technology now, if it can find a small piece of lead or a small piece of gold, 40 or 50 centimetres under the ground, it can surely find something that might be hidden inside a human being or somewhere else during a pat-down search.
14: Okay. The next sequence of events was that the man was taken into the behaviour assessment unit, and he was placed in a regular bed, not in one of the secure. There are two secure locations within that unit, apparently, and about half a dozen open beds. He was placed in one of the open beds, produced the second knife, and obviously began the siege situation. Now, the apparent criticism is that police should have acted more firmly, more quickly. Why did they not?
0: Look, I haven't asked my members that direct question, but members and their colleagues have articulated to me is they feel as though that they would have been damned if they did and damned if they didn't. Sure, that they could have used force a lot quicker. They could have used all different kinds of techniques and operational techniques to get in there to do it. But with the current state of play in the ACT and the amount of scrutiny that the government and bureaucrats throw at my members, they thought to take a more passive approach and to negotiate a resolution as opposed to taking a more forceful approach, which they felt, and I believe the members in question were probably feeling the same thing, the second guessing themselves, would have attracted unwanted scrutiny.
14: As a general principle, is it not the desirable thing to do, to take the initial steps to attempt to de-escalate a situation and peacefully negotiate a resolution rather than immediately resorting to force. That's the best approach, generally speaking, isn't it?
0: That's right. And that's what these members did in this instance. And, you know, three hours is might seem like a long time, or it might seem like a large number to the listeners, but it's actually not a long period of time when we're talking about negotiating a resolution or a siege situation. It's actually not that long.
14: The other factor involved in all of this is the reason the man was there in the first place. He was under a mental health directive and clearly was in some distress as a mental health patient. This has the unintended consequences of placing police officers in a situation where they almost have to act as mental health professionals, something for which they're not necessarily adequately trained.
0: That's right, and that's something that I've had a number of conversations with the government about, is the government needs to stop looking at my members as jack-of-all-trades. They're first and foremost, they're police officers, and they're there to do a job, and they do it very well, and they do it very professionally. But where they're not trained into things like mental health practitioners or family counsellors, and the list goes on, they shouldn't be criticised when the government is expecting them to do it or is under-resourcing other departments like the health department that should be stepping up and helping out in these situations.
14: There is, in fact, a very good program for dealing with mental health incidents, and that program is called PACER. It involves police, but also paramedics and mental health professionals working as a team. But unfortunately, those PACER teams are spread rather thinly, aren't they?
0: Yeah, look, it's my understanding that there's a very small number of teams, and they don't operate 24/7. And we've called for the government to increase the number of PACER teams, including having a PACER team in every station and including having, at least one PACER team in every station and including having at least one PACER team available 24/7. And obviously that costs money. It's far cheaper than funding police officers. And the evidence indicates that you get far better outcomes when you're dealing with people having mental health episodes. So for me, it's a no-brainer that the government would do it. They just haven't done it yet.
14: Yeah. We have received a text message from Jason in Ngunnawal, and I'm sure you know who that is.
0: Sure. Yes.
14: Jason says, perhaps the minister, with all of the operational policing experience she obtained whilst working as a bureaucrat and political staffer, could advise trained specialist negotiators what they should do differently.
0: Look, I think that's a valid point well made, that it's very frustrating for myself and for my members that are often told how to do their job by bureaucrats and public servants and the government who haven't actually pumped a piston as an operational police officer and got out there and got their knuckles dirty. I think it's really important that we remember these people, first and foremost, are sacrificing their own families in some instances and their time with their families to keep Canberra safe, and to get criticised by people that don't know the job and have never worked in the job is unfounded.
14: Alex, thanks very much for your time today.
0: Thanks again, Leon.
14: Thank you. Alex Caruana, the President of the Australian Federal Police Association.
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2: A max of 23 degrees in Canberra today, partly cloudy, rain this evening. From the Capital Radio Newsroom, good morning. I'm James Wybrow. A man suspected of the murder that ignited a riot in Alice Springs remains in custody in Darwin as the town enters a period of cultural mourning. Jefferson Lewis was moved to the top end for his own safety following his arrest, though charges are yet to be formally laid. Community leaders say the priority now is showing respect for the family of Kumanjai Little Baby during their period of grieving. In other news, the Victorian Liberals have declared victory in the Nepean by-election in the first major test of the party's strength against One Nation ahead of the November state election. Anthony Marsh will be the new Nepean member, enabling the Liberals to hold on to the seat after Sam Groth quit. He successfully fended off Pauline Hanson's candidate, Darren Hercus. Closer to home, a $3.8 million investment to help regional councils unlock housing supply sooner will see nearly 3,000 homes in the Yass Valley. Tia Priest-Willamont reports.
6: Yass Valley Council is one of 20 regional councils across New South Wales, which will share in the latest funding from the Regional Housing Strategic Planning Fund, which will support critical planning work needed to enable thousands of more homes. The council will receive nearly $200,000 to prepare a technical feasibility study on the transfer of water from Canberra to Murrumbateman Bateman, including refined information on cost, duration, resources, benefits and risks to the overall water transfer project. Tia Priest Willamott, Capital Radio News.
2: A local group of cyclists is encouraging the use of cycling to help commuters save money. Canberra by Bike have been organising bike buses, a communal ride that has different stops where they pick up riders, much like a bus. Founder Paris Lord says it's a good way to learn about local bike infrastructure.
7: Oh, well, for some people, and one of the things we're trying to encourage is this is bigger than commuting. So we're saying to people, look, if you have a medical appointment, if you want to go to the cultural institutions, if you have social engagements or want to go shopping, there are ways to get there by cycle if that's an option for you.
2: And ACT Policing is seeking the public's assistance to locate missing 60-year-old woman Zhao Ying Lu. Zhao Ying has not been seen or heard from since 8:45 a.m. on Thursday, the 30th of April. She was last seen in Higgins carrying a blanket and is described as being of Asian appearance, with a short and medium build and long, straight black hair. Zhao Ying does not speak English and primarily speaks Mandarin. Anyone who may have any information regarding her whereabouts is urged to contact ACT. Policing.
17: The latest finance report.
2: The Dow Jones is down 152 points this morning at 49,499. Gold is selling at $4,613 an ounce, and one Australian dollar is buying 72.02 US cents.
17: Sports update.
2: The Raiders have recorded their fifth win of the season, beating the Titans 28-12 on the Gold Coast. The Green Machine were down a number of superstars through injury, but coach Ricky Stewart says the team played like Raiders.
8: These boys handled the challenge, as I said, yeah, in the lead-up, I think, you know. You asked us about the challenge ahead of us. Well, we knew there was a challenge on. We just had to love it more than the opposition did, and they did. They were Raiders today.
2: In yesterday's other matches, the Warriors defeated the Eels 36-14 and the Roosters beat the Broncos 38-24. The Knights host the Rabbitohs, the Sharks play the West Tigers, and the Panthers will meet the Sea Eagles in today's matches. And in the AFL, wins for St Kilda, Geelong, Richmond and Brisbane. Sydney have a chance to reclaim top spot when they take on Melbourne today, with GWS and the Gold Coast finishing the round. That's the latest from the Capital Radio Newsroom.
17: 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Canberra's cold. Your house doesn't have to be.
2: partly cloudy and 23 today, with a high chance of showers in the late afternoon and evening. Showers continuing tomorrow, expect at least 10 mils, 18 degrees. Partly cloudy, no rain and 18 on Tuesday, then a frosty morning on Wednesday, mostly sunny and 18 degrees. Right now it's 12 in Girralang, 12 in Watson and 10 degrees in Monash.
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0: And a very good morning to you. It's Sunday, the 3rd of May. Great to have your company for the Garden Gurus and the Garden Guru this morning once again. Tracy Bull, good morning.
1: Good morning, Rod. How are you?
0: I'm so good. No, I'm not.
1: we've got to wake up. Actually,
0: I feel incredibly good. I had a lousy night of sleep for some reason. I don't know. I just kept waking
1: that
0: up.
1: That happens.
0: I went to bed too sober and too early.
1: Oh.
0: Bad combination.
1: Yeah. You don't want, what a shock to
0: And I'm feeling
1: system.
0: Like a million

0: or thereabouts. So that's Simon from Friends of the Botanic Gardens. He's talking to us about a tour they're going to have as part of Heritage Week. And then we're also going to chat a little bit later on to former manager of Yarralumla Nursery, who's running a tour there on Tuesday as part of the heritage tour as well.
1: Because that nursery has a hell of a lot of heritage.
0: It does. It's pretty old. It's an amazing place. I'm glad it's still
1: there. I remember it when I was a kid.
0: Yeah.
1: It was a long time. No, it wasn't. It was only like yesterday. But, yeah, they in those days, the Yarralumla Nursery, when we first came to Canberra, that was in 1959. I wasn't born, of course, but...
0: No.
1: I wish. But, yeah, when we came to Canberra then, they were giving a certain amount, an allocation of plants, of bushes and shrubs and trees and goodness knows what, for people to develop Canberra as a garden city.
0: Yes, and that still exists. So it has changed, but the plant issue scheme is still running. So it is a wonderful legacy for the nursery and, yeah, still to establish Canberra plants and gardens, which is one of the things we love about the place.
1: Yeah, that'll be Chris Ware talking around about 7:45 this morning, former GM of Yarralumla Nursery. Look forward to that. Now, we need some calls, 6255 1206. It's a bit early, but there might be somebody that sort of didn't have any sleep last night too that might feel like talking about their garden, because it's not a bad time of the year to talk about gardens, because not necessarily good things, because we've got temperatures going down to zero during the coming weeks, so you could look at frost-proofing your plants and what
0: yes,
1: we should do
0: yes,
1: there.
0: Yes, definitely.
1: Looking at the weather, I think autumn is pretty much over. Maybe we might get a flush of it later in the month of May. But what we got today? Showers later today. Well, we got some this morning. That wasn't supposed to happen.
0: I was surprised when I pulled up that it had rained.
1: I think it was localised.
0: Yeah, it must have been.
1: Because I washed my car yesterday and so it had to rain on my car.
0: That's standard.
1: Well, you know, if you want it to rain, clothes. Just wash your car.
0: It's simple. Or hang your clothes out.
1: That's it, yeah. So the forecast at the moment, showers later today and also tomorrow, 23 today and 18 tomorrow. Lower temperatures right through the week, 18 on Tuesday and Wednesday, down to 15 on Thursday, 12 on Friday and 15 on Saturday.
0: Goodness, but some winter in there.
1: Yeah, the overnight lows are down too, ranging from about 10 degrees tomorrow, but it goes through the week down to zero on Friday.
0: Welcome winter.
1: So, well, getting into it, yeah. So I guess we could. But we've had some beautiful weather.
0: It's been unusual, in my opinion. Just so many beautiful warm days and not too cold at night and just great for being outside.
1: Even this morning it's pretty mild. It's around about 11, 12 degrees.
0: It is. Like, it's just quite a treat to wake up at this time of year and not be freezing. So...
1: All right, 6255 1206, or you can send us a photo to the website, 2cc.net.au, and click on the feedback icon. Or I think you can send it to studio at 2cc.net.au, and we'll get the same thing if you... I think it might be easier to send photos through. They tell me on that latter one, studio at 2cc.net.au, but I'm sure people... I think we can pick them up on both of those addresses, but you might try both of them or one of them. But we'll keep an eye out. I don't think there's anything there at the moment. Let me just check. No, there's one from yesterday. Okay, how was your week?
0: Pretty good. As you said, the weather's been amazing. Mm-hmm. So I work outside as part of my job some of the time. So it's been absolutely amazing. So I've been working in my garden and other people's gardens, doing maintenance.
1: You do other people's gardens?
0: Yeah, I do some.
1: Let me give you my address.
0: Yes. How much are you paying me?
1: No.
0: Yes, I do a bit of caring for some other people's gardens, but also I have a job as a horticulturist working in propagation. So as part of that job, I maintain stock beds. So I get to enjoy that.
1: So you live and pottering. A pretty busy week.
0: Yeah. It's good though. Good busy.
1: I think this time last week I told you about the raised garden bed that I'd rejuvenated after all the zucchinis. Well, got that back up, and the second one is up now too. So
0: you've been busy.
1: It's only, they've been beautiful afternoons, just an hour or so out.
0: Yeah,
1: just to take a break from the office that I've

0: Yes.
1: And to actually do something practical and something that actually takes a little bit of energy. I've got the garlic that I picked up last week at Green Gold Nursery after we finished here.
0: Yes,
1: and that's all in. And I put up a little trellis and we've got peas growing next to the garlic.
0: Wonderful. So, it sounds really idyllic.
1: Yeah, well, it was the only thing, because as I said last week, I wanted to plant the peas, but the beans are still producing pretty well. They're still going well. They're still flowering and therefore producing. And I didn't want to wait till they finish, so I put up this little trestle at the front. So in other words, you know, any passers-by in a couple of months will be able to...
0: It's interesting that I've grown vegetables out the front in my front yard, and I sort of expected that it'd be there for everybody, but people generally don't touch
1: them,
0: which is really lovely.
1: Yeah,
0: that's nice to share, though, but yeah, it's good to get some for yourself.
1: If anybody visits, as they did, you know, oh, they're nice zucchinis, I'll take one. You know, you do that. But then we started finding recipes for various zucchini dishes, so nobody got too many zucchinis after that.
0: Oh, that's good. Yeah. I'm glad you found a use for all the copious amounts of zucchinis you can end up with. They're such a prolific crop.
1: Look, we might take an early break because we've got two interviews this morning, and the first one is Simon Morley, from the Friends of the National Botanic Gardens. And I think he's talking about Heritage Tour as well, isn't he?
0: Yes, he is. So about the Western Australian flora.
1: Okay, well, let's take a break now and then we'll come back and talk to Simon. With time at just coming up to 14 and a half minutes past seven.
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1: It's 17 minutes after 7, as we mentioned before the break. We are going to talk about the Friends of the National Botanic Gardens Heritage Tour, which is coming up. Simon Smalley is the man we're talking to this morning. Simon, good morning.
10: Good morning, Rod. How are you?
1: Good, thank you so much. And Tracy's here to ask you 1,000 questions.
0: 1,000 questions. Yeah, it's pretty exciting.
10: Hi, Tracy.
0: So I understand you're running a tour this coming week called Way Out West. What's that all about?
10: Yeah, that's right. We have free guided walks every day at the Botanic Gardens at 11 a.m. and 2 p.m. And this week we've got a particularly themed walk, which is, as you say, Way Out West. It's about the flora of Western Australia.
1: Okay.
0: It's quite a spectacular place, which I was lucky enough to visit a year ago. So it's pretty incredible that you managed to grow some of these plants in Canberra, which is interesting.
10: Right.
0: I imagine there's all sorts of techniques and tricks going on to help these plants survive there.
10: Yeah, that's right. And this walk will be showing some of the immense variety of plants from southwest Western Australia and the adaptations that they have to that very dry, very nutrient-poor environment that southwest WA has. And we'll also be showing some of the techniques that the National Botanic Gardens horticulturalists have used to convince these plants to grow in Canberra.
0: Yes, it's pretty amazing. And I guess there's some things we might be able to take home with us from those walks to try and get excited and grow some of these unusual plants in our own gardens.
10: Yeah, that's right. We hope to be able to show some of those things. Not everything, of course, is easily doable. There's obviously hybridization that is done as one of the techniques, and of course grafting onto rootstocks that are more adapted to eastern state soils and ACT soils in particular is one.
0: Exactly.
10: That's a little more difficult, of course.
1: I think one of the most fascinating plants, well actually it's a tree, which is, correct me here Simon, I think it's native to Western Australia, is the baobab tree.
10: Yes.
1: But that's a fascinating, it's a fascinating tree. It's like a horticultural camel. It just stores.
0: Yeah.
1: There you go, there's a nice.
0: Don't like that.
1: Don't know where that came from, but I'll throw it out immediately.
10: That works pretty well. That one is, of course, quite a unique tree. That one exists in the Kimberleys in Western Australia.
1: Yeah, you never get it to grow here.
10: I wouldn't have thought so, but we do have here some of our own trees that are considered to be a bit camel-like. The Currajongs are a bit like that we have around Canberra.
0: Yeah, absolutely. So, yeah, there's the Brachychiton populneus, which is a Currajong that does occur in the Canberra region. So not quite as showy as the baobab in the Kimberleys, but it's still a beautiful tree and very interesting and always looking interesting. The flowers, seed pods, the structure of them.
10: And the Botanic Gardens has a number of those and also some of the other Brachychiton or Currajong species as well that do have more of a tubby tummy, if you might say, some of the water.
1: Hang on, I'll do the analogies, okay?
0: Yeah. But yeah, so for people interested in joining the tours, what do they need to do?
10: Nothing very much really at all, other than come in just slightly ahead of 11 a.m. or 2 p.m. And just turn up at the clock that's near the cafe bridge, mm-hmm. or the bridge to the cafe. No bookings are required, and as I said, they're free. The walk itself is only about 1 kilometre, so it's not an arduous walk. We'll be looking at about 15 plants, but there are some stone steps that you need to walk up.
1: It wouldn't be wheelchair friendly.
10: No, not on this occasion. Mm. It's not exactly wheelchair friendly, but it's not particularly arduous over 1 kilometre.
1: Simon, when exactly is it?
10: Running from tomorrow, Monday,
1: mm-hmm.
10: until the following Sunday.
1: Right, Monday.
10: So that's
1: Monday through to the 10th, I think it is, yeah.
10: Yeah, 4th of May to the 10th of May.
1: 4 to 10.
10: At 11 a.m. and at 2 p.m.
0: And I understand, though, if there's a group of more than six people, you should contact walks@friendsanbg.org.au.
10: That's right. We would prefer it just so that we can have an extra guide.
0: Yeah, great.
10: If there are bigger groups.
0: Lovely.
10: We like to keep the numbers relatively small so that everybody can get to hear.
1: Okay.
10: See some of the detail of the plants.
0: Wonderful. Thank you for all that information. And Simon, noticed anything else outstanding at the Botanic Gardens recently?
10: Well, I think people are going to get to see some pretty outstanding examples during this walk in particular. There is some grevilleas that are almost looking trichet-like. Grevillea petrifolioides.
0: Lovely.
10: It's got beautiful showy flowers at the moment that are on very long weeping canes.
0: That sounds quite interesting.
10: Yeah, that's a gorgeous plant to get to see on this one.
0: Lovely. Well, thank you.
1: Thanks very much.
10: Thank you very much.
1: Thanks, Simon. Well, all the best with it. And that's starting tomorrow through till next Sunday from, pardon me, the 4th to the 10th, and a free tour for the find out all about those Western Australian.
0: Yeah, it's amazing what they've achieved there. So if you haven't been there or you haven't been there recently, definitely get yourself along to those.
1: Thanks, Simon.
10: Thanks very much, Rod.
1: Good on
0: you.
1: Simon Smalley from Friends of the National Botanic Gardens. 24 minutes past seven, we've got time for a call. It's Helen. Good morning, Helen.
11: Yes, good morning. Look, would like to talk to Tracy about a geranium.
1: Hang on, I'll put her through.
0: Hello.
11: Hello, good morning, Tracy. Look, I've got a red geranium, and there is some sort of a little fly. They're like a cross, a greyish little things that they go into the buds and make a hole, and then they don't flower.
0: Oh, that's very annoying.
11: It is.
0: Yes, so it's good you've seen the said pest that's putting holes in the flowers.
11: In the buds, yeah.
0: Yeah, so you could try something like an soap spray. So, a soap-based spray. Yates has a herb and veggie spray, which is a soap based spray, or some pyrethrum, especially when you see the insects active in the area.
11: I do see them, but they fly off as I
0: very quickly. Yeah. So those particular products are a contact spray, so they'll stay on the plant unless the plant gets wet. So when you water it. Stay there wherever the little pests or flies come into land. The other thing you could try is a sticky trap. So you can get those from a nursery or a hardware store. They're yellow, sticky pieces of board that flies, fungus gnats and things find quite attractive. And they'll get stuck on them. So that is quite an effective way of catching that kind of critter as well. Just trying to get on top of the numbers of them. But if you do use a spray, just be mindful if there's foraging bees around or other beneficial insects, because it can impact on them as well.
11: Yeah, I know I don't like this spray, but what I mean is this is just absolutely silly is to have a plant and not to be able to flower, because you know that most of the little buds, they just dry up because they put the hole on it, and that is the finish of it.
0: Yeah, for sure. So definitely the sticky trap is a really good option. That's quite friendly.
11: Right, yeah. Thank you that I was there yesterday. I should have asked. Never mind, I will do that again. So thank you for your call.
1: You're welcome.
0: Thank you.
1: Thank you for your call, which is more important. And, that was Helen from Holder. We've got the news coming up fairly shortly. Don't forget, I didn't mention, I'll mention it right now, that all our callers go into the draw, and also people who email us in, go into the monthly draw for the Green Gold $100 gift voucher, which we drew last week, so into a new month. And that'll finish at the end of this month, of course. And you've got to be in it to win it, of course. Did I say of course too much? Of course I did. Of course.
0: He's going to break out next. Into song.
1: News is next.
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20: A max of 23 degrees in Canberra today, partly cloudy, rain this evening. From the Capital Radio Newsroom, good morning. I'm James Wybrow. A man suspected of the murder that ignited a riot in Alice Springs remains in custody in Darwin as the town enters a period of cultural mourning. Jefferson Lewis was moved to the top end for his own safety following his arrest, though charges are yet to be formally laid. Community leaders say the priority now is showing respect for the family of Kumanjai Little Baby during their period of grieving. In other news, the Victorian Liberals have declared victory in the Nepean by-election in the first major test of the party's strength against One Nation ahead of the November state election. Anthony Marsh will be the new Nepean member, enabling the Liberals to hold on to the seat after Sam Groth quit. He successfully fended off Pauline Hanson's candidate, Darren Hercus. Closer to home, a $3.8 million investment to help regional councils unlock housing supply sooner will see nearly 3,000 homes in the Yass Valley. Tia Priest-Willamont reports.
21: Yass Valley Council is one of 20 regional councils across New South Wales, which will share in the latest funding from the Regional Housing Strategic Planning Fund, which will support critical planning work needed to enable thousands of more homes. The council will receive nearly $200,000 to prepare a technical feasibility study on the transfer of water from Canberra to Murrumbateman Bateman, including refined information on cost, duration, resources, benefits and risks to the overall water transfer project. Tia Priest Willamott, Capital Radio News.
20: A local group of cyclists is encouraging the use of cycling to help commuters save money. Canberra by Bike have been organising bike buses, a communal ride that has different stops where they pick up riders much like a bus. Founder Paris Lord says it's a good way to learn about local bike infrastructure.
2: Oh, well, for some people, and one of the things we're trying to encourage is this is bigger than commuting. So we're saying to people, look, if you have a medical appointment, if you want to go to the cultural institutions, if you have social engagements or want to go shopping, there are ways to get there by cycle if that's an option for you.
20: And ACT Policing is seeking the public's assistance to locate missing 60-year-old woman Zhao Ying Lu. Zhao Ying has not been seen or heard from since 8:45 a.m. on Thursday, the 30th of April. She was last seen in Higgins carrying a blanket and is described as being of Asian appearance, with a short and medium build and long, straight black hair. Zhao Ying does not speak English and primarily speaks Mandarin. Anyone who may have any information regarding her whereabouts is urged to contact ACT Policing.
13: The latest finance report.
20: The Dow Jones is down 152 points this morning at 49,499. Gold is selling at $4,613 an ounce, and one Australian dollar is buying 72.02 US cents.
13: Sports update.
20: The Raiders have recorded their fifth win of the season, beating the Titans 28-12 on the Gold Coast. The Green Machine were down a number of superstars through injury, but coach Ricky Stewart says the team played like Raiders.
22: These boys handled the challenge as they did in the lead-up, I think, you know. You asked us about the challenge ahead of us. Well, we knew there was a challenge on. We just had to love it more than the opposition did, and they did. They were Raiders today.
20: In yesterday's other matches, the Warriors defeated the Eels 36-14 and the Roosters beat the Broncos 38-24. The Knights host the Rabbitohs, the Sharks play the West Tigers, and the Panthers will meet the Sea Eagles in today's matches. And in the AFL, wins for St Kilda, Geelong, Richmond and Brisbane. Sydney have a chance to reclaim top spot when they take on Melbourne today, with GWS and the Gold Coast finishing the round. That's the latest from the Capital Radio Newsroom.
23: 2CC weather. Alexander Watson Insulation. Canberra's cold. Your house doesn't have to be.
20: Partly cloudy and 23 today, with a high chance of showers in the late afternoon and evening. Showers continuing tomorrow. Expect at least 10 mils, 18 degrees. Partly cloudy, no rain and 18 on Tuesday. Then a frosty morning on Wednesday, mostly sunny and 18 degrees. Right now it's 12 in Girralang, 12 in Watson and 10 degrees in Monash.
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4: It's 24 minutes to 8, the Garden Gurus, through until 9 o'clock with Tracy Bull, and of course Pauline still gallivanting around the countryside and doing it quite well too, apparently.
0: Well, I'm glad to hear
4: that. She was
0: that.
4: Down the south coast, I think, last week, because she was asking me the name of a nursery that I've been to in Ulladulla.
0: Oh,
4: it's
0: nice.
4: A very good one. They have their own seeds and all that sort of thing. They process
0: Oh, really?
4: Their own seeds. Yeah.
0: That's wonderful. That'd be quite interesting.
4: Yeah. I got a few there when I was down there quite a while ago. And I think I got beetroot and leek, and they're really good, really good stuff. Anyway, she's on the move.
0: That's good. I'm glad to hear. Mm-hmm. She deserves it.
4: Yeah, yeah. She'll find her way back eventually in about 3 or 4 weeks, I guess.
0: Yes, that's exactly right. Yeah.
4: Now, we got some homework left over from yesterday. Jennifer in Braddon sent in an email, which was a bit late in the morning. I asked about this last week, she says, with no photos. Woody stems, my concern. It's grown into the ground. I'll phone. Well, don't phone because we've got it here. She did phone, I take it.
0: Yes, we had a little chat right at the end of the program yesterday, and I did some homework and found out this plant is called Biden's. Probably this particular variety that she sent the pic of is a variety of Feral Aefolia. So commonly this plant's known as beggar sticks or tick seed. And I did see some in a nursery yesterday, so I've been enlightened. Very hardy little plant, flowers for long periods, great for pollinators, all these things that Jennifer was telling us about. The one thing, though, is they're cold sensitive. So it's possible with all the frost, if this particular plant somewhere that's out in the open, that it may not make it through. But you can reproduce them through seed. So if there's any mature seed on the plant, definitely recommend harvesting some of those. And you can also do a stem cutting of those.
4: Right.
0: But there's actually a related species of Biden's called Pelosa, and it's known as cobbler's peg, and it's actually an environmental weed in Australia. But, yeah, not the one that Jennifer had.
4: Okay, so there you go, Jennifer, everything you wanted to know about Biden's, but afraid to ask, we've told you. We've got Lynn on the phone, which is unusual, isn't it, this time of the Sunday morning. Good morning, Lynn.
5: Well, good morning, Rod, and good morning, Tracy.
0: Hello. Yeah, I was thinking in my idle thoughts, what would happen if you didn't call in one day? Like, that would be quite concerning.
4: We'd be devastated. We'd send out a search party.
0: Yeah, actually.
5: They'd be cheering.
4: I don't think so.
5: Now, Rod.
4: Yes.
5: Very serious thing. Yesterday.
4: All my troubles were so far away.
5: Yesterday, John was stung by a bee.
4: Oh.
0: That's problematic.
5: That is problematic for John.
0: Yes, no good.
5: So anyway, he had an anaphylactic shock and staggered inside and was very cross with me because I hadn't let him pull out all the cosmos on the path. And he was walking through and was stung.
0: Oh, dear.
5: So we're very lucky we've got two children very close. So we had triple O, the ambulance, John unconscious on the lounge for a minute.
4: Grief, yeah.
5: So, yeah, not good. And administering an EpiPen that was 4 years old.
0: Ah. Mm.
5: So anyway,
4: how is he this morning?
5: He's very, very well looked after at the old Calvary, so I have to give them a tick of approval.
4: He's still in Calvary, is he?
5: No, came home in 4 hours.
4: Okay, yeah.
5: No, he's fine.
0: A bit hungover, I imagine. That would have been quite scary.
4: Hmm.
5: Yes, it was quite scary. So so that was not good.
0: No, so...
4: Funny how bees do affect different people. He must be really prone to that anaphylactic shock that you get. You go on.
5: Yeah, well, what happened, Rod, is that he's been stung right through his life, but he had a sting 4 years ago, and he wasn't as bad as this, but he was... That's when we got the EpiPen and everything.
4: Hmm.
5: So... Yeah, but apparently it gets worse each one. So this all happened within about 3 or 4 minutes.
0: Wow.
4: Good grief.
0: Yeah.
4: Well, I'm glad to hear he's on the mend. That's the main thing.
5: Yes, but I thought you felt a bit tired this morning. Jackie was getting over laryngitis.
4: There's always something wrong with Jackie.
5: There is not something wrong with Jackie.
4: Yeah.
5: Do not be rude.
4: It starts from the brain and work down.
5: Do not be
0: oh
5: rude.
0: My goodness. Rod but hasn't
5: anyway,
0: had much sleep.
5: I know he hasn't.
4: No, she's gorgeous. She knows I love her. She's like a daughter.
5: So anyway, that's what happened to poor John. But I do have to say on the 30th of May on our working bee at Bruce, Graham will be doing digging, dividing dahlias. So you know, you might like to put that in your diary.
4: Okay. Well, I don't know if John would be wanting to call it a working bee.
0: Oh,
5: no.
0: Bit early for that.
4: There is a connotation there. Come on.
5: Oh, Rod. You're coming good, Rod. You're coming good.
4: Get me while you can because it's going to fade very quickly.
5: Oh,
4: nah,
5: Rod.
4: Look, it's all good. It's all terrific. It's I'm loving the weather and I'm loving getting up early and coming to work and all that.
5: We love it.
4: Do I sound convincing?
5: Well, we had a very quick shower at 6 o'clock.
4: Yeah, we copped it here too. And I didn't notice it when I just went outside to, after I got here, just to take a cup of tea out and see what the weather was. I thought, what? There's been some precipitation. And
5: yeah,
4: sure enough, there was.
5: Just one little dump.
4: Yeah, well, you're going to get some more later this afternoon and this evening, apparently, according to the...
5: We need it desperately,
4: and tomorrow.
5: Rod.
4: And tomorrow. More tomorrow. Yeah.
5: We need it desperately.
0: We sure do.
4: Bring it on. Well, look, I hope I hope John continues to improve and gets back to his fine, fettle self.
5: I know.
4: I'm sure he'll be listening. All the best, mate.
5: That's lovely. So, he wanted to get out of hospital quickly so he could come and weed.
0: Oh.
5: But he didn't.
0: Yeah, sure.
5: Yeah. Said, no weeding today.
0: Yeah, all now right. You've done it. Yeah.
5: Now he's done it. All right. Yeah. Lovely.
4: Good on you, Lynn. Take care.
5: All
4: right.
5: Bye, you too.
4: Bye.
0: See you later.
4: Take care. Lynn Anderson, who joins us at this time every Saturday and Sunday morning with an update. Not a good update this morning.
0: That's really scary. Mm. So, yeah, interesting point about the EpiPen. They must need replacing regularly.
4: Yeah, I would imagine.
0: Go out of date. Yeah, so it's something to think about if you have an anaphylactic reaction to...
4: Well, the main thing is they acted very quickly and
0: did
4: the triple
0: absolutely.
4: O thing.
0: Yeah, absolutely. Thank goodness.
4: Yeah. Anyway, it's good to hear that he's on the mend. Okay, it's quarter to eight. I think we'd better take a break because we've got another guest coming up, and that's Chris Ware. He's the former general manager of the Yarra Alumna Nursery, and he'll be telling us about a heritage tour. That's next.
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4: It's 30 minutes away from 8 o'clock. We have more news coming up at 8, of course. Just talking about the bees, I was just thinking before that I remember David Ross when he was filling in one time, and I was worried at that stage, just going back a few years now, worried at that stage because I was picking my beans. This is new, you know, newfound beans, my first lot, and there was a lot of bees around them. And I thought, you know, this is a bit icky. Will I get stung? And David said, "Oh, no, no, they won't sting you. They won't sting you." And I said, "Oh, really?" He said, "Well, if they do, it's by accident." And I said, "Well, knowing my luck and knowing my bees, they're probably accident prone." But they weren't. I've never been bothered by them.
0: No, yeah, usually if they're out foraging and you're minding your own business, they mind theirs. Mm. It's more when they're threatened or, like you were saying, when it's an accident. That's what's happened to me. Both the times I've had a run-in with a bee was one that landed in my hair, and I put my hand up there and next minute I'm like, oh, ow. Or cycling, and one landed on my lip. So, yeah, I ended up with a puff lip pretty quick. But, yes, it's usually accidental,
4: Okay, Chris Ware is the former general manager at the Yarralumla Nursery. He's with us on the line now to talk about a heritage tour that's just coming up. G'day, Chris.
13: Hey, how you going?
4: Good, thanks. So tell us about this heritage tour at the Yarralumla Nursery. And we said at the outset that there's a heck of a lot of heritage to attach to that particular nursery.
13: Yeah, well, the nursery's been in operation since 1914, and it's one of the largest wholesale nurseries in southeast New South Wales. Look, on the tour on Tuesday, we'll be looking at the significant trees in the nursery, what happens there, and of course the history of the site and why there's such a large nursery in Canberra.
0: It's pretty amazing, and what's even more amazing is it's still a fully functioning nursery.
13: Yeah, that's correct. So it's been operating for more than 112 years, which is pretty remarkable. It's probably one of the longest institutions operating in Canberra, government institutions at least.
0: Yeah, and obviously it was a big part of treeing Canberra and the plan for Canberra. So it's a pretty special place, and it's got some really significant buildings as well, doesn't it?
13: Yes, it's got quite a bit of history in the buildings, the plants, what's happened there in the last 112 years. And most of that we'll be covering on the walk on Tuesday.
0: That's wonderful. So including people's favourite place, one of, the Seed Store.
13: Yes, the Seed Store is very special because there's a whole bunch of different seeds in a whole bunch of different jars and storage facilities within this tiny little room, and then you've got the records that underpin it. And some of those seeds go back 30, 40 years, or some of the jars at least, with seeds in them. You know, they were collected as far back as the 70s, and I think I found one day that was from the mid-60s.
0: It's pretty amazing, like, yeah, having such a diversity of seeds, and that the space is still an active seed room. So there's seed there that is utilised and sown for the nursery today. But, yeah, like you said, there's these really old seeds and all these interesting, yeah, history seeds.
4: Chris, how do you store them? How do you preserve them over such a long time?
13: At the moment, they're stored in jars, and some of the collection goes off to an off-site storage facility up at Black Mountain, where they're stored in foil packets. But in terms of what's needed for sowing, in the next year's production, we tend to use the fresh seed. But a lot of the seeds that are stored there are a historical collection, and some of the stories behind how they're gathered and where they come from are just as fascinating as the actual, the jars and bottles that they're stored in.
0: So you can actually access some of the history and these cards, can't you, online?
13: Yes, so Archives ACT went through and digitised all the records back from 1913, 1914 of the collections, and they're accessible online, as I said, and you can, some of those records show where the seed came from, when it was sown, and actually where it was planted. So you can see quite a number of the plantings around Canberra that are still there today. You can identify a tree in a paddock or in a golf course. And you can trace it back to where that seed came from and the date it was actually put in the ground.
0: It is pretty amazing. And as are the trees on the site, there's a lot of history there, like you had mentioned. Are there any trees in particular there that sing to you?
13: Yes, there's a number of trees. They're called Tory pine. So that's a species of pine tree that comes from California, Southern California. And the collection within Yarralumla, including the nursery, Royal Canberra Golf Club, and down on Cotter Road, that's the largest planting of these particular trees outside of the US. And when you consider that they're rare and endangered in their natural habitat, we have a very special collection here in Canberra. And I could talk at length about those, but obviously I'd like to save that for the tour.
0: No, absolutely. And I understand too you've been part of collecting seed from those and successfully propagating them in the past too, which is really wonderful.
13: Yeah, it was wonderful. Back in 2017, a chance find of some pine cones that had viable seed in them resulted in just over 100 seedlings that have now been planted and are growing very well. And we decided with other sections of government, both the federal and the ACT government, to spread the gene pool as widely as possible. So some are up on City Hill at the moment and growing, as I said, quite well. And they will be the replacement trees for these originals that were planted back in, I've got to get my centuries right here, 1916 to 1920.
4: Wow.
0: It's great to,
4: Chris, has the nursery always been in that location? I seem to remember when I was a kid there was a big white building which is closer to the old brickyards or the old brickworks, and that I think that was the forestry one. Was the nursery always where it is today?
13: The present footprint of the nursery has obviously shrunk since the mass production that had to occur during the 60s and 70s. It was about three times the size it is now. But yes, it's always been there. Prior to that, there was a very small nursery on and on Acton Peninsula that was used, but 1913 Charles Weston came along and said that's not going to be big enough for what I've got in mind. So he set up another nursery in what's now Weston Park, named after Charles Weston, and that was called the Yarralumla Nursery versus the Acton Nursery.
4: Okay. Okay. Yeah. All right. Now, the tour is on Tuesday, you said, I think. What time?
13: Yes. Yes, 10 till 12. Mm-hmm. And we encourage people to register so that we don't have too many people because there are limits as to how many people we can fit in the seed store that Tracy was talking about. So mm-hmm. encourage people to register if they go to the City Services website and search for Canberra Tree Week activities. There's this activity which they can register for and a whole bunch of other stuff.
4: Canberra Tree Week activities.
13: Oh, yes.
4: Yeah,
13: yes.
4: Okay.
13: We've got a full week, basically from now until next Sunday, of activities happening around the city with various institutions and places.
0: One of my favourite times of year, I must say. It's a great event.
13: Yes, and the autumn colours this year are just fantastic, aren't they?
0: I'm very impressed with them. Early autumn was just ideal for the autumn colour.
4: I actually put up my drone the other day just to get a screensaver photo. It's just right across right across the street where I live. There's just such a potpourri of colour. There you go.
0: You're bringing out all the stops this morning, right?
4: I'm on fire. the trees are just beautiful. There's oranges, there's yellows, and there's reds. And the greens, of course, and it's a rather nice photo. I'm rather proud of it.
0: Yeah, lovely.
4: All right, Chris, thank you so much for joining us. Tuesday it is, 10 till midday, and you can go to the City Services site if you'd like to know more. Chris Ware from the Yarralumla Nursery, or former General Manager of the nursery, and I do thank you for your time this morning, mate.
13: Yep, thanks, Rod. Thanks, Tracy.
0: Thank you.
4: Okay, we've got the news coming up in 3 minutes. Then we want to hear from you, 6255 1206 for the next hour of The Garden Gurus.
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1: A max of 23 degrees in Canberra, partly cloudy, the chance of showers this evening. From the Capital Radio Newsroom, good morning, I'm James Wybrow. Australia's fuel prices will climb as oil hits a new wartime regional high. Carolee Katzenbarnas reports.
21: The cost of petrol and diesel is set to climb again in coming weeks. Pressure now building on the federal government to extend its 26-cent cut to the fuel excise beyond the June 30 deadline. It's been a two-week window of relief at the pump for motorists after the US-Iran ceasefire, but those peace talks have stalled indefinitely. Oil prices now trading at $174 Australian dollars a barrel, their highest level since Iran all but closed the Strait of Hormuz on February 28.
1: In other news, every member of the Legislative Assembly's Environment and Planning Committee has backed the missing middle housing reforms. The changes will allow townhouses, terraces, low-rise apartments and other medium-density housing across Canberra. Joe Clay, ACT Greens Deputy Leader and Chair of the Planning Committee, expects to see action on these recommendations very soon.
22: I would imagine next week is a bit too soon, but I would expect the planning minister will be bringing these on this year. We were a little bit disappointed in the Greens that it took a little while for these reforms to come through, but I imagine government now has got to have a careful look at this report, make sure that they are implementing those recommendations to make sure this scheme is really working well, and then bring those forward.
1: An elderly woman has been located deceased following a house fire in Hughes early Saturday morning. About 1:20 a.m, police and ACT Fire and Rescue were called to the scene of a house fire and found the house well alight on arrival. The fire was extinguished, but the sole occupant, an elderly woman, was sadly located deceased inside the home. The cause of the fire is not yet known. The Carillion will put on a show from 12:30 today as part of the final day of the Canberra International Music Festival. It's part of the Bell Plains performance, which integrates the Carillion with electric guitar and sounds like a bike bell and magpie call to create a soundscape. Today's Carillionist, Thomas Lau, says the performance will be something special.
23: You're going to hear a live piece by Darug composer Chris Sainsbury, and he wrote this piece for guitar and carillon. And I think it's the first time Canberra has ever performed a guitar and carillon piece ever in its 56-year history.
1: And Tuggeranong's only bowling alley will shut its doors tonight for the last time, ending more than three decades of strikes, spares and social leagues. The entertainment and education group confirmed that the location was closing following the end of its lease. The news was met with disappointment from the community, particularly the league and community bowlers, who said travelling across town to the Northside locations was not practical.
24: Petrol Price Watch. 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
1: Unleaded is $1.79 at the Ampol in Kayleen. It's $1.77 at the Shell in Deakin and $1.76 at Costco.
25: Sports update.
1: The Brumbies have slumped to a third loss in a row, going down to the Queensland Reds 30 points to 21. Trailing at half-time, the Brumbies came out firing to retake the lead, but the Reds hit back to sink the Brumbies to sixth on the ladder with four rounds to go. Next up, a home match against the Force on Saturday night. And in the EPL, Arsenal have taken a six-point lead atop the table with a 3-0 win against Fulham. However, Manchester City have five games left to play, while the Gunners only have three. Arsenal have a superior goal difference by four goals heading into the end of the season. That's the latest from the Capital Radio Newsroom.
3: 2CC weather. Alexander Watson Insulation. Canberra's cold. Your house doesn't have to be.
1: Partly cloudy and 23 today, with a high chance of showers in the late afternoon and evening. Showers continuing tomorrow, expect at least 10 mils, 18 degrees. Partly cloudy, no rain and 18 on Tuesday, then a frosty morning on Wednesday, mostly sunny and 18 degrees. Right now it's 12 in Crace, 12 in Dixon and 11 degrees in Canberra.
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0: Yeah. It's 6 minutes after eight. Good to have your company. 625-1206 is our telephone number. And we'd love to hear from you this morning between now and 9 o'clock. Tracy Boole is our guest guru for some weeks to come yet, for about 3 or 4 weeks, isn't it?
1: Yes. So this is week two, and I am doing 5 weeks.
0: 5 weeks.
1: Yes. Okay. All up.
0: How did she get all that time off?
1: Well, she asked for it well in advance. Yeah. And then works the rest of the year without a break. Goes hard.
0: Actually, she is a pocket rocket. She really powers along. Okay, 625-1206. But if you'd like to send us a photo about something you want to talk about, you can visit the website, which is 2cc.net.au, and click on the feedback icon. We've got a couple of calls coming in right now. First up, Jennifer from Braddon. I hope you were listening earlier, Jennifer, because Tracy answered your question about whatever it was.
2: Thank you so much.
1: You're welcome.

0: and it's commonly known as beggar sticks or tick seed. So it's a perennial flowering plant in the daisy family, and quite hardy and prolific, as you found out. The only thing is it isn't overly cold tolerant. So it'll take the odd frost, but not consecutive big Canberra frosts usually. So
1: I'm sure I've had it more than 1 year, and I'm pretty confident I've never covered it, but well, I will cover it this year if frost happens.
0: Yeah, because if you had it last winter, that was pretty wretched. So it makes me believe that they might be a bit more frost hardy than the information you see online. So it'd be interesting to see if someone else grows that plant and their experience with them in winter.
1: And Tracy, what I thought I could do with the pruning is actually start in the middle and just take out a small section and see if that recovers.
0: Yes, absolutely.
1: It grows from like two or three of those woody stems.
0: Yeah, so online it suggested, maintenance pruning. They don't generally need hard pruning, but I would definitely try pruning a piece out further down where there's a healthy bud, and that way it'll look bushier for you.
1: That's what I thought. So guys, I really rang about garlic. Have I got a minute to tell you a seed story?
2: Yeah, go right ahead.
1: Sure. So be cautious, because I saved seeds and I planted what was labelled as poppy, and it's grown into a beautiful lettuce plant.
0: Oh dear.
1: So it's still delicious. It's more delicious than the poppies. And maybe in spring it'll remember it was meant to be poppies.
2: Hang on. You talked about garlic and now we're talking about poppies. I'm not.
1: No, this was my seed story first.
2: Oh, okay.
1: I'm coming to the garlic.
0: Oh, okay. Yes. Okay.
2: I'll try and keep up, but, it's Sunday morning.
1: It's early. It's early, Rod,
2: Tell me about it.
1: Yeah. So I planted saved seeds that I'd labelled poppy and they've grown up as Mizuna lettuce.
0: Oh, well, that's not quite what you'd expect, is it? So were they seeds you'd collected yourself?
1: Yes, I planted them. Yeah, so I'd saved them from last year or maybe even the year before.
0: Okay, well, that's slightly less frustrating than when you purchase seed and it comes up as something else. But nice surprise nonetheless. Mizuna's pretty tasty.
1: It's lovely. I was happy, but I'm still waiting for poppies, which is what I wanted. Yeah. So if I can quickly ask you about garlic.
0: Of course.
1: So I've got a small head that I grew, and I was about to chop it up, and I remembered Pauline saying, good to plant, and gradually they'll come bigger. So it's still a head. It's still got dried out roots on the bottom, and I'm wondering how much root and whether I need to actually split it up.
0: Okay, so yes, usually what happens with garlic is it's been stored a while by the time you get to putting it in the ground, so it has no roots left on it at all. So are you saying you've dug up a garlic bulb recently, so it's still kind of...
1: It's been stored, so I would have dug it up at the end of last year from garlic that I grew.
0: Okay, great.
1: And so it's still got dried roots on the bottom that I would cut off.
0: Yes,
1: for
0: sure.
1: And my question is, should I split it up?
0: Absolutely. So, yeah, you split it up into individual cloves. That way each clove can become a bulb in the 5 or 6 months it's in the ground. So, you usually split them up and put them around 10 centimetres apart and then a row, similar or slightly wider apart.
2: You get about 4 to 6 little cloves in each one, in each garlic.
0: Okay, in a bulb, depending.
1: Because I've planted large-size garlic. This is sort of like my bonus experiment.
0: Yes. So,
1: they still need to be separated out from each other when I put them in.
0: Yeah, for them to, start to increase in size and get bigger, they do need planting individually. Otherwise, they'd be competing with a bunch of other cloves.
1: Yeah, because Pauline's suggestion was just let them sprout and eat the green shoots, was what Pauline was saying.
0: Yes. Well, you can do that as well. But, I would divide them and space them.
1: Okay.
0: And then you'll get more green shoots to enjoy.
1: I'll do that. Thanks very much.
2: Thanks, Jennifer.
1: Thanks, guys. And thanks for the other info. I appreciate it.
0: You're welcome. No problem.
1: Thank you.
2: Thanks, Bye. Jennifer. Hey, Monica, how are you?

0: Oh, not too bad.
1: Good morning.
0: Tracy, I think I remember Pauline saying a few weeks ago about seeding your peonies.
1: Seeding them, did you say?
0: Yeah.
1: Oh,
0: Am I
1: feeding.
0: right or
2: Feeding or
0: yeah,
2: seeding?
0: my peonies, my PEONYS.
2: Yeah, is it feeding or seeding?
0: A feeding.
2: Feeding. F with an F, okay.
1: Yes. Okay, so peonies are basically now more towards the end of the season, so mine have died back.
0: Mine, well, they're not fully died back, but they're on the way.
1: Yeah. So if you're going to put anything on them, I'd just stick with and if the soil needs watering, I'd put some seaweed extract on them or something similar, so more of a tonic. Or comfrey, if you have comfrey and you can make a tea.
0: I've got something right
1: Yeah, so
0: beside
1: something
0: my
1: like
0: painting.
1: that would be helpful to the plant and the roots there. But as far as giving them more of a synthetic high nitrogen sort of NPK fertilizer, I wouldn't necessarily do that now because they're going into a quiet time. You can obviously top dress with organic matter now
0: Yeah,
1: and
0: well, that's
1: touch up
0: what
1: the
0: I'm going to
1: mulch.
0: do. I'm just
1: Yeah.
0: about to do all my garden anyway, but I may have been mistaken. It might have been something else, but I thought you said something about feeding your
1: Yeah,
0: peonies.
1: possibly, unless time's gotten away on you and it was, a while ago when
0: It
1: they were
0: could be.
1: still, yeah, happens to the best of us. But
0: And
1: yeah.
0: regarding those garlic, I think Pauline meant, your little ones that you get.
1: Yes,
0: I think that's what she meant by putting them in and then just eating the green.
1: So, yeah, she.
0: Not your big ones that you get.
1: No, so the ones are garlic cloves that are quite small. They do gradually get bigger each season if you were to keep them and keep replanting. But yeah, obviously that takes a little while. But in the meantime, yeah, you could definitely enjoy the sprouts that come off them. They have a great flavour.
0: They
1: So for
0: do,
1: sure.
0: absolutely. All right, well, hopefully we get some rain, but this afternoon,
2: You
0: not
2: will.
0: this morning.
2: You will. I guarantee it for you. There you go. I've ordered it already.
0: Okay.
2: Pre-ordered.
0: All right, thank you.
2: Good on you,
0: Have a good
2: Monica.
0: evening.
1: You
2: You
1: too.
0: Bye.
2: too. Take care.
0: Bye.
2: Okay, yeah, I've got my, as I mentioned before, I've got garlic in, but I'm just trying to think of the other name. You get original garlic and you get the.
1: Oh, the tops from them, you
2: No, no,
1: mean?
2: no.
1: Not
2: There's
1: the
2: like a
1: skates.
2: synthetic or not synthetic. I can't think of the words. What is it? What is it? Original garlic. They asked me if did I want the original or did I want the
1: Oh, yeah, it was organic.
2: Organic
1: So
2: is the
1: that's
2: one,
1: how
2: yeah.
1: it's grown, yeah.
2: So what's
1: So
2: the difference?
1: yeah, certified organic means that that particular garlic has to be produced using products that are approved
2: Okay, so no
1: as
2: spraying and
1: organic.
2: all this sort of stuff.
1: No,
2: Yeah.
1: or if they use anything, it has to be approved
2: Right.
1: and appropriate to use.
2: Okay.
1: So yes, as opposed to yeah, if it isn't certified organic, they may use other kinds of products
2: Yeah,
1: to produce that.
2: because what I did to sort of spread them out a little bit, I have got smaller ones in there.
1: Yep.
2: But the funny thing is, I had a lot left over from last year, and I thought, well, should I put them in and grow them again? I thought, what's the use of growing garlic for a year or the best part thereof, then hanging them up in the garage for about another 6 months or so, and then planting them again for next year?
1: It seems kind of redundant, but it's good problem to have. You obviously harvested a lot of
2: Well, we've
1: garlic.
2: started using a bit more garlic in the food in the cooking now, so
1: That's
2: yeah.
1: good.
2: So I wasn't
1: Yeah,
2: allowed to plant
1: so yeah, my mum's actually been
2: them.
1: producing black garlic, so
2: Okay.
1: that's when you dry it out for days and hours, and it's quite a different beast. I don't know if you've ever tried that or like it.
2: No, I haven't.
1: I quite
2: No.
1: like it. It's very strong.
2: It's only since I've been back here, which is, about 10, 12 years, that I've actually started growing garlic.
1: Okay, yeah.
2: And that I was started off by a good mate, Reg Jenkins, over in Hughes,
1: Yeah.
2: the late great. And he passed on about a year and a half, 2 years ago now. But yeah, and he gave me some garlic, and that set me off.
1: It was legacy.
2: Really good stuff. It was the best garlic I've ever grown.
1: But yes, so it sounds like maybe look into some other ways of using it as well. So that you're obviously it's fabulous to have enough to plant the next season, especially when you've got varieties that have grown in your conditions and they're ones that you really like. Because it's hard to find sometimes.
2: Yeah, when Monica was talking, I just Googled how many varieties. There's millions of them.
1: It's pretty amazing. Yeah. It's a bit like, different types of grape.
2: Okay, we'll take a break. It's coming up to 19 minutes past 8, 6255 1206. That's our telephone number, and of course, all our listeners, our callers, and our correspondents on email go into the draw for the Green Gold Nursery $100 gift voucher, which we'll draw at the end of the year for Green Gold Nursery out there at Federation Square. We'll take a break.
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2: It's 22 minutes past 8. And Tracy, check me out on this one, because Jennifer has called back to say she wants to know more about how to grow black garlic, which you mentioned before. Just check me out. I'd say it's exactly the same way as you plant any other garlic, pointy side up with a root underneath, and you don't water it too much. It doesn't like wet feet and weeds. You keep it weed free. Pretty much the same.
1: Absolutely. So,
2: I'm a guru.
1: Amazing.
2: Yeah, you made it.
1: So basically, black garlic is what happens after you've harvested and cured your garlic cloves. So you grow like you would any other variety. And then basically my mum has a special little dehydrator for black garlic.
2: Okay.
1: Not sure of other ways, but basically you put the cloves in there from your cured garlic and it dehydrates over a very low heat over a long period until they're basically turned black and a bit mushy. So they're just completely different, their flavour profile and how they're used.
2: Things I'd throw out. Yeah, that looks pretty awful.
1: They're a delicacy. And then my mum stores it in the fridge.
2: Mm-hmm.
1: It has a very strong flavour, smokiness, obviously, so black to look at and soft. And I find it lends itself beautifully to pasta dishes, like okay. A rich pasta dish.
2: So it does taste
1: creamy
2: different.
1: Based, yeah. It's just got quite a strong flavour and you'd put it in later in the cooking process, as opposed with garlic, when you generally yep. use it in cooking, you often use it at the beginning.
2: Straight up, yeah.
1: Yeah. Mm. So it's, okay. I really like it, but it's potentially one of those things you do or don't like. So definitely try some before you go to all the effort.
2: Yeah, fair
1: but
2: enough.
1: But it's quite expensive.
2: We've got a couple of minutes before we go to the break before the news. And at the head of the program, we mentioned about this time of the year, we might start thinking about some frost protection for our plants.
1: Absolutely. Very up front and centre every year, this time of year. So you can do temporary frost protection measures. So that's things like putting a little tree guard or a surround around your plant.
2: Mm-hmm.
1: You can get sprays that are meant to help protect the foliage and the cells from being damaged. I find that sort of mixed result. If you've got potted plants that are a bit frost sensitive, handily you can just move those to somewhere more protected and with a different aspect. The other thing too is when you're planting and you've got something that you're worried about its frost hardiness, be mindful of when the morning light hits them in winter. So you want the morning light to hit the plant a little bit mid-morning so that the plant has a chance to thaw out first. So you're not getting the early morning sun on it and that's damaging the plant. So that's something a bit more long-term. Other things, design things, are having what's known as a frost arc in your garden. So on the top of slopes, you have screening plants because frost tends to run downhill and pool.
2: Mm.
1: So creating microclimates help to raise the ambient temperature in your garden and in special places. So it gives you the ability to grow things you may not usually be able to grow as well. Other things you can do is putting, as a temporary fix, putting a fluffy, soft mulch of straw around a plant. That helps to protect the plant.
2: When you say straw, can you use sugarcane mulch?
1: Yes, you can. So it's only temporary don't put it directly on the stem, but put it in the area. So that just gives it a bit more protection. The other thing to take advantage of is bodies of water. So basically water can heat up during the day and then gradually dissipates that warmth at night. So that can help nearby areas. Also colour. So light colours like white are reflective, so they create warmth in the vicinity when the sun's hitting them. And also dark colours, they absorb light and warmth during the day and then they release that at night. So being able to utilise some of those things can be quite helpful.
2: All right, so that's some very good advice there for the pending or the oncoming winter. Garlic, of course, that's pretty much frost resistant anyway.
1: It is. Great winter crop.
2: Okay, 27 minutes past 8 is the time. We've got the news coming up very shortly with James. Then back for the final half hour of the Garden Gurus on this Sunday morning.
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20: A max of 23 degrees in Canberra, partly cloudy, the chance of showers this evening. From the Capital Radio Newsroom, good morning, I'm James Wybrow. Australia's fuel prices will climb as oil hits a new wartime regional high. Carolee Katstambanis reports.
21: The cost of petrol and diesel is set to climb again in coming weeks. Pressure now building on the federal government to extend its 26-cent cut to the fuel excise beyond the June 30 deadline. It's been a two-week window of relief at the pump for motorists after the US-Iran ceasefire, but those peace talks have stalled indefinitely. Oil prices now trading at $174 Australian dollars a barrel, their highest level since Iran all but closed the Strait of Hormuz on February 28.
20: In other news, every member of the Legislative Assembly's Environment and Planning Committee has backed the missing middle housing reforms. The changes will allow townhouses, terraces, low-rise apartments and other medium-density housing across Canberra. Joe Clay, ACT Greens Deputy Leader and Chair of the Planning Committee, expects to see action on these recommendations very soon.
22: I would imagine next week is a bit too soon, but I would expect the planning minister will be bringing these on this year. We were a little bit disappointed in the Greens that it took a little while for these reforms to come through, but I imagine government now has got to have a careful look at this report, make sure that they are implementing those recommendations to make sure this scheme is really working well, and then bring those forward.
20: An elderly woman has been located deceased following a house fire in Hughes early Saturday morning. About 1:20 a.m, police and ACT Fire and Rescue were called to the scene of a house fire and found the house well alight on arrival. The fire was extinguished, but the sole occupant, an elderly woman, was sadly located deceased inside the home. The cause of the fire is not yet known. The Carillion will put on a show from 12:30 today as part of the final day of the Canberra International Music Festival. It's part of the Belle Plains performance, which integrates the Carillion with electric guitar and sounds like a bike bell and magpie call to create a soundscape. Today's Carillionist, Thomas Lau, says the performance will be something special.
23: You're going to hear a live piece by Darug composer Chris Sainsbury, and he wrote this piece for guitar and carillon. And I think it's the first time Canberra has ever performed a guitar and carillon piece ever in its 56-year history.
20: and Tuggeranong's only bowling alley will shut its doors tonight for the last time, ending more than three decades of strikes, spares and social leagues. The entertainment and education group confirmed that the location was closing following the end of its lease. The news was met with disappointment from the community, particularly the league and community bowlers, who said travelling across town to the north side locations was not practical.
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20: Unleaded is $1.79 at the Ampol in Kayleen. It's $1.77 at the Shell in Deakin and $1.76 at Costco.
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20: The Brumbies have slumped to a third loss in a row, going down to the Queensland Reds 30 points to 21. Trailing at half-time, the Brumbies came out firing to retake the lead, but the Reds hit back to sink the Brumbies to sixth on the ladder with four rounds to go. Next up, a home match against the Force on Saturday night. And in the EPL, Arsenal have taken a six-point lead atop the table with a 3-0 win against Fulham. However, Manchester City have five games left to play, while the Gunners only have three. Arsenal have a superior goal difference by four goals heading into the end of the season. That's the latest from the Capital Radio Newsroom.
5: 2CC weather. Alexander Watson Insulation. Canberra's cold. Your house doesn't have to be.
20: Partly cloudy and 23 today, with a high chance of showers in the late afternoon and evening. Showers continuing tomorrow, expect at least 10 mils, 18 degrees. Partly cloudy, no rain and 18 on Tuesday, then a frosty morning on Wednesday, mostly sunny and 18 degrees. Right now it's 12 in Crace, 12 in Dixon and 11 degrees in Canberra.
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2: It's 26 minutes to 9, which means we're in the last half hour of the Garden Gurus on this Sunday morning, the 3rd of May. And we'd love to hear from you between now and then on 6255 1206. Okay, looking up at the board, there's zilch, nada.
1: Sleepy Sunday.
2: Yeah, come on. Is it the come weather? On, Canberra. Wakey, 6255 1206. Checking the website, nothing there. If you'd like to send us a photo, we'll deal with that between now and 9 o'clock on 2cc.net.au and click on the feedback icon. Okay. Yeah. While we've got a couple of minutes, or apparently, in the absence of a call, hello, some ways we were talking just in the break there. About attracting some wildlife into the garden. When yes. you say wildlife, I mean, I think you're thinking about birds and
1: yes.
2: fauna.
1: Absolutely. A broad attraction of wildlife. So that could be insects, birds, reptiles.
2: Oh, reptiles.
1: All those fun things. Yeah, lizards.
2: Oh, yeah, blue tongues.
1: That lovely
2: yeah.
1: stuff. Bees.
2: Snakes. No?
1: Potentially.
2: No.
1: No?
2: No.
1: You can't have one without the other.
2: Oh, yes, you can. Watch.
1: But it is a wonderful thing to be able to do because these days a lot of clearing and there's less remnant bushland, so it can make a really big difference as individuals if we create some potential habitat in our gardens. And if we all collectively do that, we're creating like a wildlife corridor. So the bigger the area, the more beneficial it is. So some of the things you can do is plant diversity, probably one of the biggest. So that's planting a lot of variety of different plants, different sizes. So ground covers, mid-story, upper-story trees. So having that diversity of size. Also different kinds of flowers. So flowers, tubular ones, more open ones, different colours because they attract different things. And a big one is trying to get things that are flowering at different times of year. So that can be a little more difficult during the colder months, but can be done. So that sort of thing gives an ongoing supply for the wildlife. And having this habitat, different tree layers and canopy layers helps to provide habitat, which is also critical for wildlife and attracting them to the garden.
2: Okay, let's come back on that one because we've got a couple of calls. First up, it's Lenore. Good morning, Lenore.
3: Oh, good morning to you both.
2: Let's see, you've got some camellias you want to talk about.
3: I have. There's a lot of camellias at my daughter's place. We're very everything's echoing.
2: Okay, look, I can't swap over the lines because we have somebody on the other line. But
3: all right, we'll keep going. We really did thrash them in the summer in January because they were looking really poorly, and with advice from Paulie, we gave them a lot of water. Now they're looking good, but they look like the pink flowering ones have almost changed colour. Is that possible?
1: Ah, so the flowers on the plant seem to be a different colour.
3: The pink have disappeared. And we've got, there's a Sasanqua that's white with a, like a, looks like an egg. And it's covered in flowers, and the flowers are almost a fluffy flower. Like, have we overwatered? Is that possible? Is that possible?
1: If the plants change, the flowers are changed, well, seem to be a different colour. No, I wouldn't think so. The plants sound like they've really rejuvenated and become very happy. And maybe evolved a bit. Maybe the seasonality has affected the colour a little, but that is quite interesting.
3: Yeah, and it's they're right in your face as you go up the stairs. Like, they're everywhere. You've never seen so many. So, okay, it's just a natural thing probably.
1: Yes, I think
3: definitely. We wondered, you know, because we did a lot of work and trying to keep them alive through January, February, so we wondered about that. My other question is Japanese windflowers, do they self-seed from the flower or do they regrow from the root?
1: So they do self-seed quite well. So if you want more plants to naturalise in your garden, just let those seeds form and disperse or spread them yourself. But otherwise, if you don't want to have them coming up in different places, you can prune the plant back. So give it a hard prune back down to ground level.
3: And are the seeds, that round ball that comes after the flower?
1: It is. Yes, so they seed really well. You can also, if you wanted, divide them. So they've got, you know, more than one means of proliferating.
3: Okay. I'm going to play with the seeds then.
1: Sounds like fun.
3: Thank you very much, and it's nice to get to know you, Tracy.
1: Oh, thank you. Thank you for calling.
3: I am still in bed listening to you.
2: Oh, we don't need to know that. We don't need to know that, Lenore.
1: I love it.
3: I know you do.
1: It's Sunday.
3: Every time you say ring me, I think, oh, I'm too lazy. I'm too lazy.
2: Get up out of bed and go and play with your seeds. Okay. Thanks, Lenore. Hey, Sharon, good morning to you.
7: Good morning, Rod. Good morning, Tracy.
1: Good morning. How can we help today?
7: Well, I have to tell Rod. spoke to him a couple of months ago as the vegetable guru. And
1: isn't he? He's won a prize, I've heard.
7: Oh, really?
2: Yeah, well, somebody pinched it.
7: Well, I haven't won any prizes, but I did pick my buttered up pumpkins.
2: Oh, yeah.
1: Oh, yum. And,
7: yes, and everybody that I've given them to has absolutely loved them.
2: Yes.
7: So I'm so happy. Haven't cut one myself yet, but everybody's been making pumpkin soup and roasting them, and they really look wonderful. I got about 13 off the bush.
1: That's impressive. Great.
2: That's very good.
1: Wow. Yeah.
2: I think I got about, we got about 10 and we gave some away, but we were using the others.
7: Yeah, I've got to do what you said and freeze them in a cube and just keep some for winter. What I rang about was I have a I think it's called a miniature peach, and last year I didn't spray it and the fruit was terrible. So I'm trying to get ahead of it all now. So when do I spray the tree?
1: So you can give it a winter spray with lime sulfur, which helps with leaf curl and a few other stone fruit issues such as brown rot and things like that. So lime sulfur during winter.
7: Is that after the leaves fall?
1: Yeah, so when it's completely dormant. So, in midwinter, and if you have any other deciduous fruit trees, it's good to apply lime sulfur on them as well.
7: I didn't have, my persimmons were eaten by the birds.
1: Oh, they're pretty tasty. Yep.
7: Whatever I did, I put nets on and everything, they managed to eat them through the nets, and it was terrible.
1: Oh, yeah. So, astringent persimmons, were they? The ones you need to ripen?
7: No. Non-astringent.
1: Ah, well, how rude. I have trouble with the rats. Got no qualms eating through bird nets, so if you've got any tricks for them.
7: Well, I used to go out every morning and pick the figs just, when they'd half ripe.
1: Yes.
7: And playing with the birds to try and beat the birds to them, and that wasn't too bad. And the Pajoas are just about to start falling off now, so I'm going to get those before anybody gets them.
1: Yeah. Good thing about Pajoas, I find, I don't know if you've had the same experience, because they're green, the fruit, it doesn't get noticed by as many things.
7: I can't even find them.
1: No, they're very well hidden. They're perfect camouflage.
7: Yeah. Well, they're nice and big, and I usually get my nephew to come, and he gets under the tree and gets them all after they've fallen. He loves getting them because I don't actually eat them.
1: Ah, yeah. No, I really enjoy them. They're quite a tangy, interesting fruit, unusual.
2: Which one?
1: Fajoa.
2: Yeah.
7: I like the smell, but I don't like the taste.
1: Yeah. It's an acquired taste, but I think they're quite tropical tasting. Tangy.
7: I was wondering about the roses. Can I put moo poo around the bottom of the roses now?
1: Yes, you certainly can. That will be absolutely fine.
7: Yeah, and then just mulch over the top of that.
1: Yep. So you can start doing that now and into winter for the next growing season. So, you certainly can do that.
7: Give them. They're getting very big and lanky. They're the old type of roses, very perfumed but very thorny. So I want to give them a really good cut back this year, but it's not until, about August?
1: Yeah, it's sort of in mid-August. If you've got any, flowers on them, you can prune off a nice long stem once the flower's spent, or if you're picking it for the vase. But, the main heavy pruning, you need to wait till August.
7: Is that and the fig and the persimmon? I cut that back in winter.
1: So figs are pretty easy. They only need maintenance pruning if necessary. So that's basically pruning out any dead, diseased, or dying branches, maintaining the size of it, and if you want to, if it needs, if it's getting a bit dense, you can open it up a little bit. But it's basically basic pruning, and that can be done in winter. And same for persimmons. So they're more to establish the the structure of the tree and the maintenance pruning, so the 3Ds. But otherwise, they don't need too much. But again, that can be done in winter as well.
7: Yeah, I want to try and bring the height down.
1: Yep, yep. So that is the time to do that.
2: Okay.
7: Yeah, okay, that's great. Well,
2: listen, before you go,
1: you're
2: with
1: welcome.
2: Just I don't know if this would apply. You're talking about bats and how to keep them away.
1: Rats. The other.
2: Same thing. Same thing that I was banging on about the things that I bought a couple of months ago. No, it was a long time ago, and I gave them a try again this season or the last season gone, and it's called animal repellers. They're ultrasonic.
1: Oh yes.
2: Sound. They light up and they. They flash lights and they have this ultrasonic sound that we can't hear.
1: Yep.
2: But the rats and the vermin and all those sort of things. Now, look, I'm not going to recommend it. It's worked for me, but it may not work for other people.
1: No, exactly right.
2: I just got mine through Amazon. I think you can get it through the Aussie Gardener one from Sydney here, aussiegardener.com.au, I think it is. They're a little bit more expensive, but for me, they've worked. I've got, for the first time, I've got a good crop of tomatoes that haven't been attacked.
1: Interesting.
7: Oh. Do they just stick in the ground? Or?
2: Yep. Yeah, you stick them in the ground. I got two, and I put one on each end, and they seem to sort of join up with each other. And they've got quite a good range. I think it's about 50 metres or so, at least. Mm. But you know, they're solar, so you don't have to charge them. But, of course, with the winter months coming on, you might have to then, but they've just got a USB that you just plug into the power.
7: Oh,
2: and
7: that's good.
2: Yeah.
7: Mm, good power.
2: Look, yeah. Yeah. Well, all I can say is that they've worked for me, and I've had
7: they
2: no trouble.
7: Worth trying, yeah.
2: Yeah, they're not all that expensive. I forget. I think there's a price range. It depends on how much you want to spend. But the ones I got were.
7: Well, I'll give them a go.
2: Well, yeah. Let's know how you get on.
1: I'm curious.
7: Pumpkins next year.
1: Yeah, I'm curious whether that impact dogs at all. Whether dogs would hear that noise?
2: I think they would.
1: Crazy.
2: They would. Yeah, but they'd still stay away.
1: Yeah, keep the dogs out of the garden
2: as
1: well.
2: It doesn't hurt them.
1: Yeah,
2: yeah. The only thing I said to Pauline at the time. The only thing I worried about is maybe the animals could get used to it. And they could
1: ignore
2: sort of build
1: it.
2: Up an immunity.
1: Yep,
2: to it. Oh, just that sound again. Yeah, yeah, okay. Chomp, chomp.
1: Whatever.
2: But that hasn't
7: them
2: happened.
7: Away from the fence where the dog is over the back.
1: Yes, yes. We digress or
2: all right.
1: Divert.
7: Thank you very much.
1: You're
2: good
1: welcome.
2: On you. Thanks, Sharon. Good to talk. As always, it's 9:10. We better take a break and then we better find someone to
1: talk
2: award,
1: to us.
2: Or to talk to
1: oh,
2: us
1: yes.
2: also. We've got a prize to. Or somebody to go into the draw for the prize.
1: Absolutely.
2: $100 gift voucher from Green Gold Nursery at Federation Square. Don't go away.
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6: It's 7 minutes to nine. We've still got time for a call or two. If you'd like to give us a ring, 6255 1206. Got a couple of minutes to get through your calls, if you, providing, of course, you get off your, if you dial. I nearly slipped up.
7: Rod's tired.
6: No, I'm fine, I'm fine. But we were talking about attracting wildlife into the garden. I think I might have interrupted you with those calls.
7: Which was lovely. A nice little, aside. So, yeah, I was talking about growing a variety of plants and flowering times. It's also really helpful to grow local species of plants because they're particularly attractive to local wildlife. So that's a really big one. And they're also adapted to our growing conditions. Also, having areas more natural in your garden, so more natural-based mulches, leaving the odd branch or log around to provide habitat, and even a little bare patch or two, exposing the soil, because some beneficial bees, such as the blue-banded bees, they actually nest in mud. In the ground, okay. So they need access to those kinds of spaces. Alternatively, you can make bee blocks for them out of a clay, and also you can also include bee hotels and nesting boxes in your garden.
6: Bee hotels?
7: Yes, so that's basically different kinds of materials.
6: Would you find them on Trivago?
7: Yeah, you can find bee hotels already made, but it's quite easy to make them yourself. Yes, and bees might, it's coming around now, but yes. I don't think the bees actually wait for an invitation. They just come on in, so they don't need to book. They're welcome anytime. Okay, no Trivago needed.
6: We'll just see if we can take this. It'll have to be very, very quick. And it's Kim. Good morning, Kim.
8: Yes, good morning. I've got one of those pre-made gypsums that you plug your hose into.
7: Yes.
8: And water down. Is it okay if that gets on the plants?
7: It won't be too harmful, especially if it rains and washes off any residual effect. But no, it's okay because it's quite diluted. But it is meant to rain the next couple of days, so any residual will get washed off. Yes. So generally you'd aim for the soil, but if a little bit splashed onto a plant, it wouldn't be the end of the world.
6: Okay.
8: Yep. Okay, awesome. Thank you.
7: You're welcome.
6: Okay, Kim.
8: Yeah.
6: Just a reminder, we start this program at 7 o'clock. You're quite welcome to ring straight after that.
7: Don't listen to him. Thank you for calling.
6: Thank you, Kim. And thanks to all of our callers this morning. Now, who's going into the draw for the Green Gold Nursery $100 gift voucher that we'll draw at the end of the month?
7: Congratulations goes to Lenore. She was talking to us about her rehabilitated camellias and also harvesting and propagating windflower.
6: Okay, that's Lenore. We'll contact Lenore. Jackie will give her a ring very shortly, just in case she's tuned out. No, surely she'd be listening for the Sunday roast. You'd expect.
7: Absolutely.
6: You'd expect, yeah.
7: Action-packed.
6: All right, look, we'll catch up next week. I look forward to that.
7: Yes, look forward to it too.
6: Okay, have Saturday a good and week. Sunday, you too. And keep warm. It's going to be cold overnight.
7: Yeah, I never adjust well.
6: Yeah, join the club. Thanks, Tracy. Tracy will be back with us next weekend. It's 3 minutes to nine. We've got the news coming up with James. Then Ian Meikle joins me in the studio for the City News Sunday Roast until 12 o'clock. Quite a cracker program this morning. Oh, pardon me. Hope you stay with us. Back after the news.
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3: A top of 23 degrees in Canberra, partly cloudy, the chance of showers this evening. From the Capital Radio Newsroom, good morning, I'm James Wybrow. The New South Wales state government is cracking down on service stations that fail to report accurate petrol prices online. Under new laws introduced this week, retailers face on-the-spot fines of up to $11,000 for hiding price hikes or fuel shortages. Minister for Better Regulation and Fair Trading, Anuluk Chantavong, says it aims to protect motorists from being misled.
4: This is about making sure that motorists get the fairest deal. We'll also be tripling the fines for those caught doing the wrong thing.
3: In other news, new analysis shows the average Australian would see their maximum home buying budget shrink by almost $12,000 if the RBA lifts rates for a third consecutive month. All four big banks expect the board to raise the cash rate at its meeting on Tuesday. Sally Tindall from Canstar says that would push more home buyers to the sidelines.
5: Every time the RBA lifts the cash rate, the maximum amount someone can borrow from the bank gets a haircut. We've already seen two cash rate cuts. That's put some borrowers on the sidelines for now.
3: Meanwhile, the cost of building new homes in the ACT could come down after the government elected to scrap a requirement to install grey water pipe systems. The changes came into effect last week after being in place since the early 2000s, with Master Builders ACT saying it could save home builders between $3,000 and $10,000. Master Plumbers CEO Joe Prevedello says there were other issues with the pipes as well.
6: I mean, it started to become a safety issue and a danger issue for plumbers who are having to work at tighter angles on smaller blocks, for example, and it just became a really, really difficult project to be able to complete for a lot of houses. So it's red tape that's now gone. I have to commend the ACT government for doing it.
3: A Canberra cycling group is promoting bike riding as a way for commuters to cut cost. Canberra by Bike has been running bike buses, group rides that follow set routes and collect participants at various stops, similar to a bus service. Founder Paris Lord says it has many benefits.
7: It's just a fun way to see the city at the moment with the autumn leaves. It's really beautiful at the moment. The trees are looking splendid, and it's a way to, say, leave the car at home, save a bit of money, but also just get out and appreciate the freshness of the morning. I think it's a lovely way to travel.
3: And a coalition of groups representing regional Australia have come together to launch their new vision plan called Thrive. The plan looks at the potential of the country's rural areas and how we can make it a better place, and was launched yesterday. CEO of Regional Development Australia, Olivia West, says the plan is focused on collaboration.
8: It's really about having a document that looks at our region's potential through target government and private investment, how can we have the right strategic initiatives, and how can we collaborate together to make our region thrive? And that's what we've put together in this regional vision.
9: Sports update.
3: Canberra Raiders have got back to winning ways with a dominant 28-12 win over the Titans. Down a number of big names, the injury woes continued in the game, with forward Joe Roddy expected to miss time with a broken hand. Coach Ricky Stewart praised the team's individuals for stepping up to the occasion.
10: When Joey Roddy broke his hand, Ardo had to go to back row, which luckily he trained there for most of the week because Simi couldn't train. I had three middles, and Joe, Corey and Morgan, they led the team today, and Joe's leadership as a captain was as good as I've seen.
3: That's the latest from the Capital Radio Newsroom.
11: 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Canberra's cold. Your house doesn't have to be.
3: Partly cloudy and 23 today, with a chance of showers in the evening. Showers continuing tomorrow, expect at least 10 mils, 18 degrees. Partly cloudy, no rain and 18 on Tuesday, then a frosty morning on Wednesday, mostly sunny and 18. Right now it's 13 in Nichols, 13 in Aranda and 13 degrees in Pialago.
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15: It's 6 minutes past nine. Welcome along to the City News Sunday Roast. It's the 3rd of May, Sunday the 3rd of May, and we're here till 12 o'clock with a power-packed program. Ian... Ian Meikle, good morning.
16: Good morning, Rod Henshaw. Where did you get that from?
15: I don't know, but I lie a lot.
16: A lot of alliteration in that.
15: I know. I don't know where it came from, and I'll throw it back immediately. Welcome along to the program. It's
16: me or everybody else.
15: And we're going to have some rain today. We had a little bit this morning, but we're going to get some more. Yes. And that'll be good because I've been working pretty assiduously in the garden.
16: So you're just ready to just add water?
15: Yep.
16: Everything's poised.
15: Yes, and I can just sit there and watch it rain
16: and grow.
15: Thinking I can't go out there, it's too wet.
16: Have you got any tips on growing cannabis?
15: We've often wondered if we'd ever get a call about that on the Garden Gurus, but no, we didn't.
16: Well, they'd be worried about the police calling.
15: Well, yes. I wouldn't know where to start.
16: No.
15: I mean, I lead such a protected life, you know. I mean,
16: yeah, garlic is about as naughty as you get.
15: That's it. Garlic and beans, and that's about it. I'm just thinking what we can talk about just for a couple of minutes.
16: Yes.
15: You've obviously got something there, apart from sport, which we'll get to.
16: Yes. There was something you sent me, actually, which I thought was really interesting, which is the Reader's Digest official announcement of the results of its 27th Trusted Brands Survey for Australia.
15: Yeah.
16: And I was really surprised about... obviously, they've used some science that's not actually dwelt on to arrive at a list of a general top 20 and then the category listings for different people. But I was

0: Imagine, which is Toyota.
1: Mm-hmm.
0: That's also the where's the Toyota remains firmly in the hearts of Australians. It says here, it's held the title of most trusted car brand for 27 consecutive years.
1: Now, well, you wonder where Mazda comes in, because you see so many Mazdas around. I've got one. I've got one. You've got one.
0: I've got one.
1: Everybody's got one. They're like, yeah, they're well, very common.
0: Look, they may be number two in their category, yeah. But I've just got the over thing. You'll be unsurprised to know that Bunnings pops up at number four. And Bunnings is much loved. I'm trying to find the note. In the most iconic category, Bunnings remains the firm favourite, celebrated not just for its products, but for its place in the community and the legendary sausage sizzle and their oppressive photography of customers that I find.
1: I don't worry about that.
0: Number five is Dulux.
1: Right.
0: Who have weathered the storm of one of their.
1: Okay.
0: Six, Weber, the American barbecue.
1: Barbecue. Mm-hmm.
0: Seven is Cadbury, which I'm sure you'd approve of.
1: Mm-hmm.
0: Number eight, the Royal Flying Doctor Service. I'll just go to 10. Number nine is Vicks. I can't believe Vicks is still up there, but there we are. A lot of people rubbing it on various body parts.
1: With care.
0: With care.
1: And, with choice.
0: And curiously, this as a tea drinker, Rod, you find this in Twinings. Is number 10.
1: Oh, I wonder how they surveyed that. I don't know.
0: Yeah. 15 was Singapore Airlines, and they've turned up. I found the note on that. I can't quite see it here yet. They've turned up as they continue its streak of excellence. Since commencing flights to Australia in 1967, it's grown into a market leader, making its fourth consecutive year as most trusted airline, as voted by Australian travellers.
1: Look, it might be the most trusted, but I reckon Qatar are better.
0: Or
1: Qatar.
0: If they ever come back, yes.
1: Having said that, I better shut up because I'm flying Singapore in July. And I want good service. I'm paying through the nose for it.
0: Well, they probably monitor this program.
1: Yes, of course they do.
0: Corporately, I'm sure they'll look after you.
1: They're the most trusted brands, I guess, or the most liked brands. But I think it was Choice. It may have been Choice that did a survey. I might be doing them a disservice. But they had these products of what are the best ones? What are the most effective ones?
0: Yes.
1: And there was some surprises. It was like brand names you think, oh, yeah, it's been around for a long time. Everybody uses that. And they'd compare it with other brands.
0: Yes.
1: And one that sticks out to me was Windex. Now, everybody buys Windex. If you want to clean your window.
0: Oh, yeah, clean windows.
1: Yeah, they reckon that's the worst.
0: Oh, really?
1: In this particular survey.
0: In that survey,
1: in that particular survey, they said it was the least effective. Rah, rah, rah, leave too many streaks, all the rest of it. whereas there are much better other options, which are better than Windex. But the big seller is Windex.
0: Well, that's the brand.
1: I don't think Windex would be too worried about that survey because people still keep buying it.
0: Yes, of course.
1: Hmm.
0: But
1: would you like some sport?
0: Not especially, but let's hold our collective noses and jump in.
1: People just tune into this radio station to hear
0: this segment.
1: And then once we announce it,
0: sad lonely
1: once we
0: people.
1: Announce it, they tune out. But we'll press on anyway.
0: What are you going?
1: The Raiders are back on the winner's podium.
0: Yeah, they are.
1: Back in the winning circle.
0: They've got six main players out on a variety of reasons, mostly injury. And then they come home, 28-12, and beat the Gold Coast Titans.
1: They did.
0: Astonishing.
1: Titans were never there, apparently. Never
0: really near at the match. And just before we get to the AFL.
1: Well, just before we get anywhere else, next week the Green Machine. Oh. You're at home at GIO to Panthers. That might be a little tougher.
0: How do you know all this?
1: Because you don't
0: pay any attention
1: and
0: to it.
1: And that's Sunday afternoon, just after four, next Sunday afternoon.
0: Mm-hmm. Okay, well, I wanted to watch out for it. It's here on in our back garden.
1: Yep.
0: The Brumbies sadly went down to the Queensland Reds 30-21. And why does that matter? Well, it matters because the benchmark Brumbies, as they're called, have fallen to fifth or sixth, having led the competition after two rounds. But the Saturday night game consigned the Brumbies to three straight defeats for the first time since 2018, which is continuing coach Stephen Larkham's slide, alarmingly slippery slide down the ladder. So there's a prospect that's their sixth loss from their past eight.

0: matches, and it suggests they're going to have trouble getting into the final four because we're only 4 weeks out from the finals. Time will tell.
1: Indeed, yeah. Okay, and the AFL Round 8 got off to a nail biter on Thursday night.
0: Didn't it?
1: With Collingwood and Hawthorn finally ending in a draw, 93 points each. Just a quick observation on that one.
0: Cool.
1: Collingwood, they dodged a bullet because I think the scoreline for the Hawks, for Hawthorn, was 13 goals, 15 behinds. 15 behinds. Now, if you work it out, if you just one third of that 15, that's which right. is five. Yes, five.
0: You'd have won the match, and people said, yeah. What a marvellous game, yeah, well done.
1: Yeah, that's right. And so Collingwood got off with a. They dodged a bullet anyway. On Friday night, by the way, 93 points each, so that was a draw.
0: It's very rare to get a draw.
1: Yeah.
0: In AFL.
1: Yeah, it doesn't happen a lot.
0: No.
1: It does happen, but not a lot. On Friday night, the Fremantle Dockers had the better of the Western Bulldogs, winning 114 to the Bulldogs 102. On also Friday, there were two games on Friday. Adelaide's rival teams met for a slog out, another close one, which had everything, including some extremely questionable umpire calls. Quite a bit of comment about that. Adelaide Crows, they won by a single point.
0: Yes, what a
1: 76 to 75 to Port. And yesterday, four games, starting with the Lions, with a convincing and very predictable win. Well, they won. Actually, it was pretty good, actually.
0: It was a good game.
1: Yeah, look, it was an unfair matchup. The Lions are the reigning premiers and all the rest of it. Mind you, we've got a couple of people out too. But the Essendon team, they're young. There's not a lot of experience in there. Some of the older stages were not there. And, you know, I felt a bit sorry for them. Being up against a strong team like the Lions, it wasn't a fair playing field for that one.
0: What was going on off the field is interesting to me. Chris Fagan, after the match, slammed the leaking of confidential notes.
1: The whiteboard.
0: By a member of the public describing the Essendon fan as a hero. So what had happened is that because they were a reasonably community access training ground, members of the public passed through the Lions' den, and obviously somebody's seen something on the whiteboard. But it is quite. This is obviously how teams work,
1: of course
0: and, it's,
1: they do.
0: And it's rotten to expose it. But he did anyway. So this guy described as a father who of some kids who took a photograph of the Lions' whiteboard, and which they had. Showed the strengths and weaknesses of Essendon's players that they were sharing with the Lions.
1: That's what they call tactics.
0: Well, they said they've been doing it. He said, we've been doing it for 9 years, writing the strengths and vulnerabilities of opposition players on a whiteboard. Nonetheless, Rod, it is embarrassing. The former Essendon captain, Zach Merritt, was described on the whiteboard as selfish. While the maligned defender Ben McKay had was described as low confidence, was written about him. And Jackson Pryor, another Lions player, a former Lions player, the only strength was listed as Bronte, the name of his long-term partner. Yeah. I mean, it's
1: well, I mean, I know, because I did a lot of work with the Lions when I was in Queensland with video production and all that sort of thing. And I got to know, this is way back in the early 2000s. And the late 1990s, but they spend a lot of the week going through video. They pick out.
0: You expect that.
1: Yeah, exactly, and this is no different.
0: You just
1: don't need to share it with the public.
0: Well, that's what Coach Fagan
1: said.
0: Yeah,
1: well, he's right. I'm on his side on that one.
0: Well, I knew you would be.
1: No, of course, he can do no wrong. Now, also yesterday, Richmond ended a 7-game losing streak. At last. I picked them.
0: I tipped them.
1: Because they have been improving lately and they
0: God knows they had to.
1: Yeah, well, it was pretty close. They beat West Coast Eagles, but only in the last couple of minutes or last quarter.
0: Win's a win.
1: 11 points the difference, 99 to 88.
0: Was that in Perth? Can't remember.
1: Yeah, I think it was.
0: Would have been sweeter still.
1: Yeah, it was in Optus Stadium, yeah. North Melbourne was looking good right up until the last quarter when Geelong put the foot down and came away 49 points to the better. The scoreline there, 135 to 86.
0: But you would have picked Geelong anyway.
1: I tipped North Melbourne because they've been playing well too. But they slipped away yesterday, unfortunately. Carlton and St Kilda met at Marvel Stadium last night. I didn't see the end of it, but
0: you didn't need to.
1: Another loss for Carlton.
0: It was probably over in the first quarter.
1: No. It was close. I watched it up until the third quarter.
0: I thought they were
1: shellacking. Well, they did in the end. It's 108 to 69, 39-point difference.
0: That's pretty good.
1: But not until the last quarter.
0: Wow.
1: I was in bed by then. Today, just two games. The Sydney Swans host Melbourne at the SCG.
0: Yeah.
1: Sydney will win that one, I think.
0: Yeah, hope.
1: Got a chance. And the Gold Coast Suns at home to the GWS Giants. That'll be a good match.
0: Now, who have you tipped there? There's a hard one.
1: I've got GWS.
0: You've given them the benefit.
1: Yeah, I've given them benefit again. They failed me last weekend, but I'll give them a benefit once more. No, they didn't. They won last weekend. It was the weekend before.
0: Mm.
1: GWS on the Gold Coast. So it's the Gold Coast Suns' home game, of course, so that makes a difference, can make a difference.
0: Can.
1: And that's it. That's all I got.
0: Well, that's pretty good. Right on time.
1: Okay, which means we'll take a break. Then, just looking ahead,
0: yes,
1: Men's Link is having a step up for young men in our community. This is the 2026 Geocon Stair Chase.
0: Yes, this
1: Do you
0: is
1: know about this?
0: Masochistic.
1: It's quite good.
0: We've got Ben Gavicol to come along and tell us all about
1: it. He's the CEO of Men's Link ACT. He'll be with us right after the break.
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1: 22 after 9 is the time on the City News Sunday Roast, and the Geocon High Society Stair Chase is taking place on Tuesday the 26th of May between 7 a.m. and 10:30 a.m. What is the Geocon High Society Stair Chase? I hear you ask with trepidation. I don't know. Let's find out, Ben. Ben Gathercole is the CEO of Men's Link here in the ACT. G'day, Ben.
10: Good morning, fellas. Thanks again for having me.
1: Our pleasure. What is it? What is this?
0: Yeah, what are you doing?
1: Yeah, what are you doing?
10: Look, there's full disclosure here. I've actually got a whiteboard with your names of strengths and weaknesses.
1: Oh, you can't help yourself.
10: No. And I must admit that I've probably just got you down for a live cross rather than the running up the 23 floors of the Tower B at the Republic precinct in Belconnen.
1: I'll settle for the live cross.
0: You put me down for three.
10: I thought you guys would be happy with
0: put
10: that.
0: Put me down for three floors, as long as they're not the last three.
10: So what's the goal? Look, this is a really great event. Yeah. Once again, hosted by Geocon, who's, they ably look after us as we go along. We get teams of four.
0: Yeah.
10: And this year we've also got some individuals. And we race up the 23 flights of stairs in the Belconnen Tower precinct there.
1: So how many masochists do you get?
10: We're aiming for 300 participants.
0: Wow. But they don't all run up at once.
10: No. So we go in two-minute intervals. A team of four goes in two-minute intervals, and then the individuals go at the end, and they go in one-minute intervals.
0: Well, it's pretty good. It's not cheap to go into it, but is it about $1,000 for a team of four?
10: Yeah,
0: but I mean, the cause is good.
10: Infrastructure from our side of it.
0: Yep. And 300 if you're an individual. But for that price, you also throw in breakfast.
10: Yeah, we do.
1: We've got expensive breakfast.
10: I don't say that, fellas. Come on.
0: but where do you get the breakfast?
10: You know the story. This all the money raised goes directly to servicing young guys here in the ACT in the region.
0: We got it.
1: Ian, shut up. Don't you know that Ben has the program?
0: I was just trying to get to the joke about where you get the breakfast.
10: We get the breakfast at the top.
0: That's
10: but
0: right.
10: You've got to get there first.
0: That's right.
10: And I've got coffee for you. Look, it turns out to be a really good day.
0: I bet.
10: This year we've got the addition of automatic timing, so you'll get live timing when you get to the top. Mm. You get to see yourself on the leaderboard. So we award the fastest team, the fastest male and fastest female. Mm. So really competitive. People love it. ACT Forest come along. We'll get the ACT policing involved this year. Plenty of teams have already entered. We've got teams from Three Sides Marketing, Elite Heating and Cooling, some of the local lawyers. So, yeah, great cross-section of community.
0: What about you? Have you ever done it?
10: I actually have done it, yes.
0: But this year
10: I'm the event director.
0: we'll take a live cross from anybody.
10: I'm more than happy to do a live cross for you. Let's do that. That sounds good. That's what I put on the whiteboard for you fellas.
1: So it's a staged event, so you go 2 minute intervals, and I guess correct. You'd have to do that on the way down too, wouldn't you?
0: No, you
10: get to come down the elevator.
1: Unless there's a fire alarm goes off and everybody just goes down.
0: Well, you've got half the fire brigade there.
10: We've got the fireys there, mate. It's all good. We just come belting down the stairs and off you go.
0: They'll probably carry you down, Rod.
1: No, they'll have to carry me up.
10: Look, it's interesting. Last year, the fireys came along with three teams and they actually did it in full kit.
0: So,
10: oxygen bottles, helmets, the face mask, the whole bit. So,
0: did they win?
10: They use it as part of their, training, so to speak, and they love to participate in the community.
0: Well, there's no dress-up award.
10: No dress-up award. No, not at all.
0: Okay.
1: Okay. So you're hoping to raise a lot of money out of this. Obviously, this is your main fundraiser of the year, isn't it?
0: No.
10: But it's probably not our main fundraiser, but it's a fantastic contribution to us. So we commonly look at a $30,000 to $35,000 uptick that goes directly into the services for our young fellas.
0: That's terrific.
10: It's pretty major for us.
0: So when you say you'd like to get 300, is that the cutoff? Or would you take anybody who turns up?
10: I'd take 305, 304.
0: What's the circumstance of this building that you're running up? Is it a residential building?
10: It's part residential, part commercial. Yeah. And if you think about it's the building right next, attached to the Abode Hotel.
0: Right. Now, I was just thinking about the tenants, about people sort of bumbling out onto the stairs and all these hairy, sweaty firemen running past them.
10: Well, we do exit out on the, what do they call it, like the mezzanine level where the overlooks Belconnen. It's a pretty good place to be.
1: Just to give the geographic location in case people want to write it down, it's Tower B, High Society Republic Precinct at Grazier Lane, Belconnen.
10: Correct.
0: I couldn't write that down that fast.
10: And for all the people that have been in or around Belconnen long enough, it's right behind the Labour Club.
1: Oh, yeah, I know that, yeah.
10: Yeah. Exactly.
0: When
10: you say that, it's like, oh, right, I know where that is.
1: We went there for dinner quite recently.
0: Yes, we did.
1: Yeah.
0: We
1: did.
10: Good old place, the Labour Club, famous old place.
0: It was terrific.
1: Okay, right. So it's the 26th of May, that's a Tuesday. So I won't be here for that live cross, unfortunately, because I don't work on Tuesdays here. 26th of May, 7 a.m. till 10:30. That wraps it all up in 2.5 hours, in 3.5 hours.
10: Yeah. And so the best way to get some more information is just the menslink.org.au website. Go to the All Events tab and
1: you can register.
10: Just hit that tab and off you go from there.
1: Fantastic.
0: Above in the fireys, do you get other people coming back? You get teams doing it each year? Oh, have you got recidivist lunatics?
10: Yes, yes. Look, one of the teams that gets right up for this is Ray White Canberra.
0: Good on
10: them. Love it. Elite Heating and Cooling, they get it. BAL Lawyers, they get in each year. I think they might have three teams this year.
0: Wow.
10: So we're filling up pretty quick.
0: Yeah, good on you, mate.
1: Yeah, good luck with it, Ben.
10: Oh, thank you. Thanks again for your interest and thanks again for the support of Young Fellas in Canberra.
1: Okay, we might have a talk to Stephen and see if he can do a live cross to him.
0: Give you some purpose, some meaning in
1: here. He's getting very fit these days. He might even be taking a day off. Yeah, he might be taking a day off to do it.
10: He's been walking. He's been doing all sorts of things.
1: Thanks, Ben.
0: We better get moving.
1: Yeah,
0: thanks, Ben.
10: Should I put him on my whiteboard?
0: You should.
1: It's a bloody whiteboard. And put it where the sun don't shine. Bye, Ben.
0: See you, mate.
10: Love your work, fellas.
0: Bye.
1: Thanks, buddy. Take care. Ben Gathercole, CEO of Menslink ACT. It's coming up to 9:30. We'd better take a break and then check news headlines with James.
0: Yep.
1: And then we'll be onward and forever upward for the rest of the morning.
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1: 27 minutes to 10 is the time, and let's check the news headlines. James Wiprow, good morning to you.
17: Good morning.
1: Hang on just a sec.
17: Good morning, you two.
1: Now we can hear you.
17: A quiet street in Sydney's southwest has become the scene of an alleged triple homicide. A $3.8 million investment will see nearly 3,000 homes built in the Yass Valley, and Ginninderra Falls have graced a silver screen as part of Netflix's new movie Apex. In sport, the Brumbies have slumped to a third straight loss. I'll have the full bulletin at 10.
1: No sport?
0: It was
17: sport. You were waiting for the Lions,
1: yes,
17: weren't you?
1: That was... My ears were tuned.
17: Oh, you think I was going to come in with the Saints winning?
1: Well, I tipped the Saints to win.
17: Yeah, well, they
1: did.
17: Yeah, good on you then.
1: Yeah. What happened to North Melbourne? I thought they'd win too.
17: Yeah, well,
1: Richmond did. Richmond seven losing streak. They broke.
17: Yeah, not good for West Coast.
1: Nah. But that's it. All right. Thank you, James.
0: Thanks,
1: we'll be back
0: James.
1: With a full bulletin of news at 10 o'clock. Just before we move on, hey, Ron, how are you?
18: Pretty damn good, son. Now, for both of you,
0: yes,
18: I'm on Indian minor birds.
0: Yes.
1: Mm.
0: No, thanks.
18: I thought I'd seen a few rounds, so I thought, oh, well, I'll get the trap back into action, and yeah. I got 17. I thought, oh, I'm doing good pretty Lord. Well. But there's a fellow in Higgins, he's up to 114.
1: What's the attraction with Indian minor birds?
0: There's no attraction. That's the attraction.
18: There is no attraction. They're pests of the highest order. Oh,
1: okay.
18: They actually kill parrots and other yes. birds.
1: Oh, those. Oh, yeah. Yeah,
0: no,
1: yeah.
0: The diligence.
1: So
0: of
1: what do you do when you catch them?
18: Whack them on the head.
0: Humanely.
1: I'm so sorry I asked that question.
18: It's a humanely whack. But it's done at night so the others can't see you do it.
1: Have we got delay on?
0: No, but I think the minor birds is a major problem in Canberra, and Ron's right. It's affecting local birds.
18: Ian, it might be worth checking with the people behind the minor bird action group and see how it's going with the control of them.
0: Yeah, we do reasonably regularly. You're quite right. It's probably due for another catch-up with them. But when you look at the number of birds that they take out of the system... In the way you're doing it, it's a significant number, and it would have an effect.
18: Well, one pair in 2.5 years, I think it was, or 3 years, comes up to 1,700.
0: Oh.
1: Hmm. I think, I don't know what the legislation says about this, but I don't know if the legislation allows you to go and bop them on the head.
0: Yes, they're not protected.
1: They're not protected?
0: No.
1: Oh, okay, so you can bop them on the head.
0: There's a minor bird.
18: Oh, yeah.
0: Minor bird group.
1: Knock yourself out. Knock you. Yeah. Knock the minor bird out too.
18: Well, some people gas them with the exhaust from their cars.
0: Mm.
18: And I don't think we should hit them on the head.
0: We shouldn't dwell on that. Ron.
18: Into the garden, Ron. And they become fertiliser.
1: Thanks for your call, Ron.
0: Yeah, Ron, that was unforgettable.
18: That's all right. But as I said, yeah, it'd be worth. But if ever you want to talk to the old fella with his 114, I can always give you his number.
1: Okay. All right. I don't know if we were going to follow that up.
18: But that's only in 6 weeks.
1: Yeah.
0: Yeah. Oh. Well, job well done.
1: Well, thank you for the update.
0: Yeah. Thanks, mate.
18: All right, then. Bye-bye.
1: Good on you, mate. That's Ron. Ron's gone from Charwood. Moving on, we'll take a break, but straight after that, it's quite an interesting statistic. New data has revealed that 63% of under 35s want property for profit rather than that forever home, you know, the white picket fence and all this sort of thing. And we'll have a chat to Nitish Kumar, who's the loan market broker. That's coming up straight after the break. Don't go away.
19: Obesity is not about willpower alone. So why are we still talking about it that way? Obesity is a complex disease caused by genetics, lifestyle and environment. Not just one thing. In fact, up to 80% of obesity is linked to genetics. 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
1: 21 to 10 is the time, and as I mentioned before the break, there's some rather interesting data, new data, revealing a fundamental shift in how young Australians view property, with 63% now eyeing homes, not just for living, but as a strategic long-term money move, or even their future retirement nest egg. The data comes out from Loan Market Australia, and from Loan Market Australia we've got Nitish Kumar, the loan market broker with Loan Market Australia, and he's with us on the line. Nitish, good morning.
24: Good morning, guys. How are you going?
1: Well, thanks. This is rather surprising stuff. You know, there's a million questions we could ask here, but we won't have time for the million, but we can certainly go with a few of them.
0: At least five.
1: Yeah.
0: Well, okay. Why is this a surprise,
1: Nitish,
0: why is this a surprise?
24: Well, it did sound surprising at first, but when you look at the reality young Australians are facing, it actually makes a lot of sense. Property mm-hmm. prices have outpaced salaries for years now, so the idea of buying your forever home straight away just isn't realistic for most people. So what we're starting to see is people are being a lot more strategic. They're just trying to get their first step into the market rather than buying their dream home straight up.
0: You know, you could be describing a 20-year-old me. Well, in the sense that, you know...
1: That was a long time ago, Nitish, believe me.
0: But, I mean, the aspiration was to buy a house, which is still a fundamental thing with, I think, a lot of young Australians. The first step is always hard. You're always leaning into a bank. You're leaning into... you don't have enough dough. You're leaning into your parents. But you're just trying to get your first step on it. Your research suggests there is a difference in that they're more sort of, what do you describe it, carnal about it. They're being more strategic. They see it as an investment rather than a purchase.
24: For sure, and I think people also want a lot more flexibility. I was the same when I bought my first home. It was about having a 1,000 square metre block and a white picket fence, but things have changed. People want more flexibility on where they live. They want to be able to move easily. So buying their first home isn't about their forever home anymore. It's simply about getting into the market and making sure that they're not missing out on the market growing.
0: Because you're on that escalator then you've got a place on the escalator as opposed to being stuck on the floor.
24: Yeah, absolutely. You know, they don't want to have to deal with landlords or continuing to pay increasing rent, but they're not quite sure where they want to spend the rest of their life yet. So buying an investment property makes sense.
1: A couple of things here, though, Nitish, is that we've got interest rates on the rise. We've got sort of flat. I know in Sydney, I think they've got a slightly flattened housing market.
0: Yes, they have. It's gone off.
1: Yeah. So there's two things here. I mean, at 35 or under, how do they get finance to do it, and how can they afford to sustain a mortgage, going forward?
24: So we're starting to see a shift from single people buying their first home to them waiting a lot longer to buy a home, and couples buying homes together. Like when I first started broking, a lot of the first home buyer loans were for single applicants. Yes. That's shifted significantly to they're waiting till they're in a long-term relationship and buying a home. We're not seeing a lot of single applicants anymore. In addition to that, the government guarantee schemes where you can get in with a lower deposit has been helping a lot of people getting into the property market, which has been quite helpful for first home buyers. And of course, there's still the mum and help from mum and dad with going as guarantors and helping out with the deposit.
0: Well, there was a curious consequence from the federal government's 5% deposit, which I'm sure the broking industry of Australia would have rejoiced at. But the problem has been that the now we're tracking that the prices of property for that range of purchaser has gone up.
24: Absolutely. It's definitely a two-sided factor there. We saw it 3 or 4 years ago when the scheme first came out. The prices in that range went up, and when they increased the price range in Canberra to $1 million, we saw a significant change in price in that property range. So there's never the correct answer. Did it help more first-home buyers get into the market? Yes. Did they pay more for the properties? Potentially, yeah.
0: The research that your company's done suggests also that optimism about getting into the market is waning. And you go back to that single income issue where you're saying there are fewer single issues, single income applicants. It's almost got to the point where you've got to be a double income applicant these days.
24: Or change your expectations on what your first home looks like.
0: Oh, I
24: think that's what we're starting to see with this research as well is, you know, people want to live close to the city, but they may not be able to afford that. So they're happy to buy in a regional area to buy their first home, but continue to rent in the city.
0: Oh, really?
24: So people, you know, rent vesting is becoming more and more common. People want to rent where they want to live and then buy properties in areas where they see capital growth.
0: What did you call, that rent vesting?
24: Yeah, so people renting where they want to
0: live
24: and then, you know, buying a property where they can actually afford it.
0: Right.
1: Interesting. How many people, or nebulous question, I guess, but is there a trend where younger people are getting in, buying that first house, and then looking at another one and another one? In other words, they're
0: negative
1: sort of...
0: Negative gearing, you mean?
1: Yeah, negative gearing and all the rest of that goes with that.
24: I think most people, you know, most people who invest in properties end up stopping at about two because borrowing capacity is quite hard with where the interest rates are.
0: Yeah.
24: So the reality is that isn't happening as often as it used to. You might get to three properties before your borrowing capacity sort of drops out. But with where the interest rates are at the moment, it is quite hard to maintain an investment property. So we're not seeing that where people are buying a new investment property every 2 to 3 years anymore.
0: Well, things are going to get tougher with the, is it this Tuesday, the Reserve
1: this
0: Bank
1: week.
0: Deciding, and the word seems to be that they'll go up again. Can you, in your world, how does that affect you,
24: Chris? Hmm? Oh, there's a couple of factors. So first is obviously people's repayments go up. So on a $500,000 loan, the repayments go up by about $80 a month, which can be quite significant, obviously.
0: Yes.
24: And then the second is people will be able to borrow less money once the rates go up. So every time we see a rate increase, borrowing capacity decreases by about 2.5%.
0: So that should drive down the value of property, theoretically?
24: That's assuming people are borrowing to the absolute maximum.
0: Oh, I see.
24: Which isn't the case. So, or at least we don't recommend people borrow to the absolute maximum, because if you do have rate increases, then you're going to struggle with the repayment.
1: Yeah, it's a lot of exposure, isn't it?
24: Absolutely, yeah.
0: Hmm.
24: Yes.
1: Okay. Well, that's an interesting survey, an interesting data. And thanks for sharing it with us. Nitish, thank you so much for your time this morning.
0: Thanks, Nitish.
24: See you. Have a good weekend.
1: You too. 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All righty, it's coming up to 9:45. We'll take a break and then we'll get a little bit musical.
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1: It's 11 minutes to 10 with the news at 10 o'clock. And the City News Sunday Roast are until 12. Now, some birthdays. Bing Crosby was born on this day. Harry Lillis Crosby was his name, would you believe?
0: Harry,
1: yeah.
0: Bing. Where'd they get Bing from
1: there? I don't know. I think I do know, but we'll come to that in a sec.
0: Oh.
1: He died at the age of 74 back in 1977.
0: Hmm.
1: But he was born on this day in Washington in 1903. Actor, great crooner. I mean, his biggest thing was White Christmas, of course, which we trot out every year.
0: Mm.
1: He recorded several million selling records, had 340 hits in America, 23 of them with the Andrews Sisters, would you believe?
0: What? How many did you say? 340 hits?
1: Yeah, in America.
0: Wow.
1: 23 of them with the Andrews Sisters. He made 65 films, teamed up with Bob Hope to star in a series of road pictures, beginning with Road to Singapore.
0: Yeah.
1: It was 1940 and... I'm just trying to find out how he got his name, Bing. I did read it somewhere at one stage, but not here, obviously. So, Bing Crosby, well, we trotted this out a little while ago, too, with Grace Kelly. No, it's out of season.

0: We should have played that at 45. It would have been faster.
1: Yeah, 78 would have been better. James Brown was born in Augusta, Georgia on this day in 1933. God, he had a rough old voice, didn't he?
0: Didn't he?
1: They used to say Johnny Mathis used to have about 4 eggs in milk, I think it was, or yogurt or something, to keep his voice
0: smooth.
1: You'd wonder what James Brown had. Probably barbed wire.
0: Goggling with nails.
1: He died at the age of 73 in 2006. A U.S. soul singer.
0: I saw him once.
1: Did you? Ooh. Okay.
0: Very good.
1: What's your favourite James Brown song?
0: I Got You, I Feel Good, and I liked It's a Man's, Man's, Man's World.
1: Okay.
0: What are you going to play?
1: Oh, well, we'll play that one. This is a man's world. How did you do that?
0: I didn't know.

0: gutsy voice.
1: Yeah.
0: Frankie Valli, Francis Cattoluccio, was born in Newark, New Jersey in 1934. He was, he's 92. He's still going, of course. The US singer. He was the lead vocalist with the Four Seasons. Then he went solo with some pretty good hits, including this one. My.

0: Pretty song.
1: He played here solo.
0: Did he?
1: One of the Enlighten festivals before they changed it to lights rather than bands.
0: Mm. Christopher Cross was born Christopher Geppert in San Antonio on this day in Texas. He's 75 today. That was in 1951, of course. And he had quite a few good ones. Ride Like the Wind, Sailing, We Are Sailing.
1: Oh, yes.
0: I rather like this one from Arthur. Remember Arthur's theme?
1: I do.
0: Do the best that you can possibly do.

0: Top song. Mm. Peter Howarth.
1: Yes.
0: He was born in Blackpool, Lancashire.
1: Yes.
0: He's 66 today.
1: Yes.
0: He was a lead singer of the English band The Hollies.
1: Well, he was, yes.
0: Yeah,
1: he was. Alan Clark was the one who had all the hits.
0: Okay.
1: I've seen both of them.
0: Okay, well, this is one of them.
1: No.

0: I interviewed them once. I met Alan Clark, yeah.
1: Okay, yeah. He joined in 2004. He replaced Alan Clark.
0: This guy did, yeah. I've seen Peter Howarth too.
1: Yeah.
0: I prefer Alan Clark.
1: Okay, the Hollies, speaking of the Hollies, recorded Carrie Ann.
0: That's right.
1: On this day in 1967 in just two takes, would you believe?

0: Yeah, they had some good songs.
1: Something interesting about that, because Graham Nash is the lead singer there, who the high voice went on to be Nash Young and whatever, Crosby Nash.
0: And Young. Crosby Young and Nash, yeah.
1: That one.
0: Mary Hopkin is 76 today, the Welsh singer. Paul McCartney chose her first single, Those Were the Days.
1: That's right.
0: Yeah.
1: He saw her on television and followed it up.
0: Well, she had quite a few. Well, Those Were the Days. I wasn't going to go there. I thought I'd play this one. It's called Tema Harbour. And it's rather pretty.
1: It's
0: I like it.
1: It's lovely.
0: Okay, this will take us up to the break before the news. In a

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1: 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We do so much of our living here.
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9: It's 15 degrees in Canberra, partly cloudy with possible showers this evening, reaching 23 degrees. From the Capital Radio Newsroom, good morning. I'm James Wybrow. A quiet street in Sydney's southwest has become the scene of an alleged triple homicide. Donna Sirimana reports.
10: Emergency services were called to a home on Juliet Close in Rosemeadow just after 1:30 this morning, where they discovered the bodies of a woman in her 60s and a man in his 20s. A 64-year-old man was found at the scene with critical injuries but died a short time later in hospital. A 32-year-old man was arrested at the house and remains in custody at Campbelltown Police Station as homicide detectives continue their investigation.
9: In other news, the opposition is urging the federal government to prolong cuts to the fuel excise beyond the 30th of June. Labor halved the levy by 26 cents a litre in April due to the Iran war, causing fuel prices to skyrocket. But the relief was only planned to last for 3 months. With the Strait of Hormuz still mostly shut, Nationals MP David Littleproud says the relief will likely need to be extended.
11: The bombs are going to continue to drop, and so therefore the straits are going to continue to be blocked, and that means we're going to have supply issues. That's going to put more pressure back on prices, and I think the government is going to have to keep some flexibility around that support.
9: Locally, a 38-year-old man faced court yesterday, charged with multiple driving-related offences after he allegedly drove a utility vehicle at his partner's father. About 7:15 on Sunday, April 5th, police received reports of a woman screaming and a man allegedly dangerously driving a black JMC utility in Aranda. Police arrived a short time later and spoke with the woman's father, who told police the man had allegedly assaulted his daughter and struck her with the vehicle and had driven at him multiple times. The man sped off and later abandoned the vehicle, which was displaying stolen plates. Yesterday morning, police responded to an unrelated disturbance in Belconnen involving the man, arresting him on an outstanding warrant and for family violence offences. Also making news, a $3.8 million investment to help regional councils unlock housing supply sooner will see nearly 3,000 homes in the Yass Valley. Tia Priest-Willimon explains.
12: Yass Valley Council is one of 20 regional councils across New South Wales which will share in the latest funding from the Regional Housing Strategic Planning Fund, which will support critical planning work needed to enable thousands of more homes. The council will receive nearly $200,000 to prepare a technical feasibility study on the transfer of water from Canberra to Murray Bateman, including refined information on cost, duration, resources, benefits and risks to the overall water transfer project. Tia Priest Willamott, Capital Radio News.
9: And Ginninderra Falls have graced the silver screen as part of Netflix's new movie, Apex. In February last year, Ginninderra Falls welcomed Oscar winner Charlize Theron, Taron Egerton and Australian acting royalty Eric Bana as they filmed scenes from the movie. The film has now reached number one on the streaming platform's most watched charts.
13: Sports update.
9: The Brumbies have slumped to a third loss in a row, going down to the Queensland Reds 30 points to